0: Metro riders, especially those who use the Red Line, can expect more disruptions in the months ahead. The transit agency released a long-range maintenance schedule today, outlining a series of shutdowns and single-tracking projects. Metro says it's necessary to keep the rail system safe. A two-month shutdown of the Bethesda Medical Center and Grosvenor Strathmore stations is already underway and will continue through September 7th. Reporter Tom Rousey covers transportation with our partners at 7 News. He joined us to talk more about it.
1: We learned that some of the same people affected this summer will be affected again next summer. Right now, three stations are shut down, but basically anybody who wants to travel between Friendship Heights and North Bethesda, the only way to do that by Metro is to take shuttle buses right now. So that one is going to last until September 7th. But we learned that there's going to be another shutdown next summer. It does look like it'll be shorter, but just north of the current shutdown between Twin Brook and Shady Grove. There's going to be another, what Metro is calling, extended shutdown in July of next year. That's going to be for some bridge rehab work and also some rail work as well. And then there's going to be yet another one on the Red Line between Union Station and Rhode Island Avenue. That's going to be in August of next year. And they're going to be working on the system that manages the switches that throw trains to different tracks for that one.
0: For riders who haven't experienced this before, what can they expect? How does Metro usually move people around these closures?
1: Usually what they do is the last station you can get to, you essentially get out, you go to the street or a bus bay or whatever, you get on a shuttle bus and it takes you to the next open station. Basically, there's also different types of shuttle buses that can take you to destinations in between where the stations are shut down. But they've got it down to a science because they've been doing it for years now, going back to late last decade, where when they do shutdowns, they just replace the trains with shuttle buses, and it's usually very painful for the first few days, and then it becomes more of a routine and people get used to it.
0: Most Metro riders are probably willing to accept some amount of this type of activity. A station here closes, a station there closes. But what about these constant ongoing closures, these rolling closures that people are going to have to deal with now? What does Metro say about why that's needed?
1: Well, they basically say this is needed to maintain the system. And unfortunately, in order to keep it safe, in order to keep it running efficiently, sometimes you gotta experience short-term pain for long-term gain. And anybody who's been around town for a while remembers about 10, 15 years ago, the system had not been well maintained and we were seeing track fires all the time. We were seeing major delays all the time. So they want to avoid going back to those days. But they say, unfortunately, to do that, they do have to cause some pain for riders for relatively short periods of time. The concept wasn't a surprise. They had said they were going to be doing more shutdowns, more work in the future. What they released today showed much more detailed timelines of when these shutdowns are going to happen. So we kind of knew a lot of this was coming. We didn't know exactly when. And so now we do know when these shutdowns will happen.
0: And this timeline that Metro announced, this goes into the future, well into the future, like 1 or 2 years. Generally speaking, what should riders be ready for when it comes to these shutdowns on the Metro system?
1: What Metro has announced is a lot of shutdowns for the future. So, for instance, on the Red Line, in addition to the one going on now, there's going to be 4 more shutdowns of some kind between now and about a year and a half from now. Fortunately, none of them will be as long as the current one. They also announced those shutdowns on other lines that are coming up. There's going to be one pretty big one around Christmas time, quite a ways from now in December 2027, that's going to affect the area between Foggy Bottom and Virginia, both on the blue and the orange and silver lines. And then also they announced there are shutdowns coming on the green and yellow lines as well in the future, including one between Georgia Avenue Petworth Station and Hyattsville Crossing.
0: That's reporter Tom Rousey, who covers transportation with our partners at 7 News. A man in Waldorf is facing charges tonight after deputies say he stole a school bus and took it for a ride through Charles County. WTOP's Kyle Cooper has that.
2: The Charles County Sheriff's Office's deputies stopped the bus Sunday morning after the driver ran a red light. Behind the wheel was 34-year-old Joseph Townsend. Investigators say there were no passengers on board. Detectives later determined Townsend had entered a bus lot earlier that day, found a set of keys, and drove off with the bus. Townsend was arrested and charged with theft of property valued at more than $25,000. Kyle Cooper, WTOP News.
0: As part of a push to eliminate traffic deaths in Montgomery County, the county is lowering speed limits along dozens of roads. Details on that from WTOP's Kate Ryan.
3: So far this year, there have been 26 traffic deaths in Montgomery County, 3 more than last year. Speed remains a factor. factor.
4: Even with the automated speed enforcement program, one of the top tickets our officers give out still is for speeding.
3: Wade Holland, the Vision Zero coordinator for the county, says 33 area roads will see slower speed limits posted. And there's construction to improve safety in corridors with high crash rates.
4: So we have quite a few of those going on between the county and the state this year. Right now under construction is New Hampshire Avenue in kind of near the Beltway between Montgomery and Prince George's County.
3: Kate Ryan, WTOP News.
0: It's 8:08.
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0: WTOP traffic and weather over to Rich Hunter in the traffic center.
7: All right, relatively quiet ride around the Capitol Beltway at this hour. No major issues in your way as of late. Traffic's flowing freely. Now, if you're staying in Maryland, 95 north and south looks good between the two beltways, as does the Baltimore-Washington Parkway. And 270 north and south also without early issue as you make the trip between Frederick and the Capitol Beltway. Nothing reported in your way at this hour, so good news there. If you're traveling elsewhere in Maryland, setting up the paving project on southbound Connecticut Avenue beginning just after 410 and headed down to Bradley Lane, you'll be getting by single file to left once again tonight once that's fully in place. In the district, jam DC 295 south, leaving Kenilworth Avenue and the Baltimore-Washington Parkway, headed past Eastern Avenue. They're setting up the construction down near Benning Road, and you'll eventually be down to a single lane getting through that work zone. Unclear so far if it's a single right lane or single left lane. Last week, it was mostly a single right lane getting by, so keep that in mind. And 395 north, headed into the 3rd Street Tunnel, pace has improved a little bit. Last check, it was still single file right on that exit to get into the 3rd Street Tunnel as a result of a work zone. Selling your car, watch out for fake payments, unsafe meetups, endless nagging, or you could just sell to Fitzgerald and know exactly who you're dealing with. Go to FitzBuysCars.com today. I'm Rich Hunter, your next update in about 10 minutes.
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8: Quiet weather this evening. We've got some areas of smoke and haze, though. That'll continue here through the evening. Temperatures 77 to 80 degrees. By Tuesday morning, we're down a few more degrees to about 72 to 76 degrees. Not going to be terribly hot tomorrow, but it will be very stormy. 85 to 91, your temperature range with strong to severe thunderstorms starting around 2 to 3 p.m. Those storms isolated in nature. And then scattered by the time we get to mid-afternoon to early evening, and then becoming more numerous as we move through the rest of the evening hours and early part of the night. Some storms could bring some isolated flash flooding and some damaging winds. Wednesday, a lower threat for storms, but still that chance, 84 to 88 degrees. I'm 7 News Chief Meteorologist Veronica Johnson in the First Alert Weather Center.
0: Temperatures in the low 80s right now, 81 in Fairfax, 83 degrees in College Park, 82 outside WTOP studios as the sun starts to go down here, brought to you by Long Fence. 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
2: Boeing has secured some big deals at the Farnborough Air Show happening this week in England. The Arlington Blue Chip says SMBC Aviation Capital of Ireland is ordering 100 737 MAX planes. And Riyadh Air and Philippine Airlines have committed to buying almost 50 787 Dreamliners. And NASA is narrowing its search for new headquarters to D.C. The Washington Business Journal says the space agency had been considering locations in Maryland and Virginia. Stocks started the week in negative territory as investors weighed headlines about the Middle East. The Dow Jones Industrial Average lost 307 points Monday. The S&P 500 slipped 14. The Nasdaq surrendered 12. John Wardock, WTOP News.
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10: ABC News, I'm Michelle Franzen. In New York City, federal and state investigators are looking into the background of a suspect in custody for igniting an incendiary device, they say, outside Manhattan's federal building today. The FBI says the man's identified as Andrew Arabaka and is a former Army veteran. Here's ABC's Aaron Katursky.
11: According to the authorities, he became anti-government, anti-ICE. He had a cart with him with derogatory terms for immigration agents, and he targeted a building that houses immigration court where immigrants wait for their naturalization ceremonies. In fact, one person who was hurt in today's attack was an immigrant awaiting a naturalization ceremony.
10: Hostilities expanding between the U.S. and Iran with continued strikes in the region. An Iranian attack at a U.S. base in Jordan Friday killed two service members. Their bodies will return to U.S. soil tomorrow. In Britain, Andy Burnham ushered in as the new prime minister after Keir Starmer was pressured to step down. This is ABC News.
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14: News happens here.
0: It's 8:14. I'm Nick Iannelli. Thanks for being with us. A former Olympic canoe racer is accused of damaging the Lincoln Memorial reflecting pool, and now he has a trial date in that case. A judge in D.C. scheduled the trial of David Hearn for September. Prosecutors say Hearn deliberately damaged the reflecting pool, and they charged him with felony property destruction. He's pleaded not guilty.
15: Hearn's lawyers argue that the case should be dismissed, in part because the Trump administration's repairs to the reflecting pool have altered evidence in the case. Writing, quote, "The Constitution simply does not permit the government to charge a man with destroying an object, retain exclusive custody of that object, then drain, disturb, and alter that object before the defense may examine it." The Trump administration poured more than $16 million into renovating the reflecting pool and has blamed issues with it, including the sealant peeling and algae overtaking the water, on vandals without providing evidence. At least four people have been charged with damaging the reflecting pool, including Hearn, pleaded not guilty and has denied wrongdoing. Peter Haralambos, ABC News.
0: The U.S. military is carrying out its 10th consecutive night of strikes on Iran right now, as the Pentagon has identified two American soldiers killed in an Iranian missile and drone attack in Jordan over the weekend.
16: The Defense Department said in a statement that 25-year-old First Lieutenant Tyler James Fian from Hawaii and 19-year-old Private Isabella Gonzalez from Texas were killed in Jordan, where they were supporting a U.S. mission against the Islamic State group.
17: It's unclear how they were killed. On Saturday, the U.S. Central Command said two service members were killed in Jordan while defending against Iranian ballistic missile and drone attacks. Hiya Panjwani, Washington.
0: In New York City, a suspect has been arrested accused of detonating an explosive device outside a federal building in Manhattan that houses an immigration court. The FBI identified the suspect as Andrew Arabaca, saying he arrived at the scene, quote, "armed and with bad intentions." The blast sparked a fire right outside the building. Three people were injured.
18: Arabaca is a former United States Army soldier. He was enlisted for approximately 4 years, serving from 2001 to 2005. He was a repairman or mechanic on Patriot missile systems. He is 43 years old.
0: James Barnicle, assistant director in charge of the FBI's New York field office, says investigators are working to determine a motive and whether the suspect acted alone in that. He says the suspect also had a hammer and knives in addition to fireworks and gasoline.
19: This suspect could have had multiple ways of inflicting damage on this federal building that, I should say, houses ICE agents, and people come and have their immigration meetings there. Also houses multiple different agencies, including the FBI's New York field office. So the knives, the guns, all of this points to multiple ways to attack, and that will help prosecutors as they're building as strong a case as they can.
0: That's CBS News crime reporter Anna Schechter. A historic site tied to the Watergate investigation, the scandal that helped force President Richard Nixon's resignation, could undergo a big transformation in the coming years. WTOP's Annalisa Gale is in Roslyn with a look at what's being proposed.
20: Mark Fell, second in command at the FBI, met reporter Bob Woodward.
21: A key location for the collection of information tied to President Nixon's resignation is scheduled to get new apartments and more.
22: We're ready to rock and roll and move forward regarding the Watergate investigation, all right, the historical marker. People should be rest assured that it's only going to come down temporarily. It's going to go back up.
21: The plans were discussed at the Arlington County Board meeting on Saturday.
22: 831 units, studios, one bedrooms, two bedrooms, and three bedroom units.
21: Arlington County Board Member Julia Spain says he supports the plan.
22: We have been short for adequate housing for a long time.
21: No word yet on when the project will begin. Annalisa Gale, WTOP News.
0: 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WTOP traffic and weather. Rich Hunter's in the traffic center.
7: 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If you're taking 50 out.

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1: And then slightly lower for Wednesday, between 84 and 88 degrees. But the next 2 days could be very active with thunderstorms moving through. Tomorrow's threat starts at about 2 p.m. and continues through the 11 p.m. hour with pockets of heavy rain and high winds. I'm 7 News Chief Meteorologist Veronica Johnson in the First Alert Weather Center.
2: It is 83 degrees in Georgetown, 80 in Bowie, 82 outside WTOP studios. 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Summer storms are here. 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
2: Seems like construction is everywhere you look in D.C. this summer, from high-profile federal projects to the city's plans for DuPont Circle. That area has a lot of construction happening right now. City leaders are moving ahead with a multi-million dollar effort to remake the DuPont Circle area. WTOP's Alan Etter has an update.
5: Well, you can definitely tell something big is going on here. Concrete barriers and orange detour barrels line the south side of Connecticut Avenue, starting at Hillier Place. What they're doing is placing a deck over the open space over Connecticut Avenue at Q Street down to DuPont Circle. Overnight work includes placing steel beams to hold what will become a pedestrian walkway and plaza space for community events, and it'll also hold artwork for the community and visitors to enjoy. The project costs more than $35 million and should be finished within the next year. At DuPont Circle, Alan Etter, WTOP News.
2: For some people, getting ripped at the gym is the goal, but gym goers in Northern Virginia say they're actually getting ripped off. Here's WTOP's Neil Augenstein.
6: The MO is the same. Fairfax County police say the same man has been stealing from cars parked at gyms across Fairfax County and nearby jurisdictions. 29-year-old Kumneger Ayelso is facing 200 criminal charges. Police say he steals wallets and credit cards from unlocked cars, then quickly makes fraudulent gift card purchases at nearby retailers. The charges include larceny, fraud, vehicle trespassing, identity theft, and money laundering. Less than a week ago, he was released on his own recognizance on the Fairfax County charges over prosecutors' objections. He's now being held in Arlington for charges that were filed by the Falls Church Police Department. Neil Augenstein, WTOP News.
2: No end in sight to the war in Iran, and gas prices are going up again.
7: U.S. gas prices have hit an average of $4 a gallon once more. That's according to AAA, and came as the U.S. and Iran launched war attacks. The average price a year ago was $3.14 a gallon. The price is a national average, meaning drivers in some states have been paying well over $4 a gallon for a while now. Prices vary between states due to factors ranging from nearby supply to differing tax rates. People around the world are also dealing with high gas prices as a result of the war. I'm Haya Pinjwani.
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4: 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Over to Frank Hanrahan. What's going on, Frank?
5: We got the Nationals kicking off a new series against the Colorado Rockies. The Nats just taking two of three from the Athletics, just the Athletics, over the weekend. They pumped in 23 runs in that opening game, a series victory over just the Athletics. So let's see if they can keep that momentum and offense going tonight. First pitch just after 8:40 from Colorado Rockies, where it's not so rocky.
4: You know what? I like the Nationals record. I like 50-50. That's a nice, clean record.
5: Oh,
4: I like that.
5: It's clean, baby. 100 games in, 62 left. Let's see how the Nationals fare down the stretch here. Baltimore facing Boston right now. Two good teams as of late because both have enjoyed some lengthy winning streaks. Birds have won 7 straight. The Red Sox say we've done better than that. They've won 13 in a row. The last time the Red Sox won 13 straight was 1948. So they're trying to set a franchise record tonight. Birds have other ideas, but right now Red Sox 3-2 lead over Baltimore in the top of the 6th from Fenway Park. WNBA tonight, the Mystics visiting Golden State just after 10 o'clock. FIFA opening up a disciplinary investigation into the scenes after the World Cup final, after the final whistle. Several Argentina players and coaches clashed with members of the Spanish team on the field. Spain, of course, was the winner, lifting that trophy, one zip victory. Meantime, Lionel Messi of Argentina, the superstar, reportedly going to take some time off before returning to MLS and the Miami Fusion. Now, if MLS doesn't take this World Cup success and run with it, then there's an issue, but I think they will be okay. It was a general reminder, in 1994, the last time before they had the World Cup in the United States, MLS started in 1996 with just 10 teams. Today, they've got 30, so the momentum is clearly there and continues. I'm Frank Hanrahan, WTOP Sports.
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4: 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Over to the traffic center and Rich Hunter.
11: All right, our top traffic issues, all construction related for the moment. DC 295 South, as you head down toward Benning Road, you're eventually down to one single lane through that work zone. 395 northbound on the exit to the 3rd Street Tunnel, also down to a single lane at that point, single right lane. and paving on southbound Connecticut Avenue between 410 and Bradley Lane, also down to one single lane to the left through the road work. 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I'm Rich Hunter, your next update in about 10 minutes.
4: Tonight, humid with a chance for a few showers and storms, lows in the mid-60s. Tomorrow, strong to severe storms expected later on in the day with highs around 90.
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4: Good evening, I'm Nick Iannelli. Tariq King is our producer. The U.S. military is carrying out its 10th consecutive night of strikes on Iran after the Pentagon identified two American soldiers who were killed in a missile and drone attack in Jordan over the weekend. Tyler James Feehan of Hawaii and Isabella Gonzalez of Texas were killed while defending U.S. and partner forces during that attack. In a separate incident, another American service member was killed in Iraq while helping dispose of a downed Iranian drone. Since the military operations against Iran began, 17 American service members have now died. Another 140 have been injured. Here's CBS News senior national security correspondent Charlie Daggett.
14: U.S. forces unleashed wave after wave of airstrikes against Iran, extending its reach and scope of targets beyond the Strait of Hormuz, according to U.S. Central Command. But Washington's vow to swiftly punish Iran for the deaths of U.S. service members has this region bracing for much more to come. Footage of the precision ballistic missile attack on the U.S. airbase in Jordan suggests it came with little or no warning. Shocked military personnel scrambled to get to shelters. The missile and drone barrage was the second time in 2 days Iran managed to launch a direct hit on that base. Overall, 4 Iranian attacks in 5 days targeting U.S. forces in Jordan has left dozens wounded. President Trump pay tribute to the fallen.
15: Well, we feel very badly, but you know, those great people, those great patriots were out there fighting that Iran cannot have a nuclear weapon.
14: But the recent U.S. airstrikes have been focused on reopening the Strait of Hormuz, not dismantling Iran's nuclear program. The U.S. military has been sending more assets like aerial refuelers to the region, and the deaths of the first U.S. troops in months has only furthered fears the U.S. military response is about to go to the next level.
4: That's CBS News senior national security correspondent Charlie Daggett.
16: I'm J.J. Green. This is the situation now where the U.S. is having trouble getting control of Iran's assets. We've heard many times the U.S. has taken out their Air Force, their Navy, but they still have very dangerous weapons. They've dispersed these assets all over the region, and they're concealed in many cases, which makes it hard for the U.S. to figure out where they are and then to go after them. And then all they have to do is something like what they did with one missile or one weapon over the weekend that can kill or injure one or two or more U.S. military service members. That gives essentially Iran a victory, something that they're going to claim as a victory. They're doing it on social media. And other nations recognize as well that Iran is now going to be emboldened to go after them with whatever weapons they have, wherever they have them. And so this is no longer a scenario where Iran is under the thumb of anyone. They are now dictating the trajectory of this war.
4: That's WTOP national security correspondent J.J. Green. On Capitol Hill, House Speaker Mike Johnson this week is going to try to get a series of bills passed on a tight timeline, including one that would provide more funding for the war with Iran. WTOP's Mitchell Miller today on the Hill.
17: Speaker Johnson says a budget outline for Republicans' reconciliation legislation includes $60 billion for the Pentagon.
18: To protect and strengthen our homeland, we will provide supplemental funding for our troops with the administration's request to support national defense.
17: The bill is also to include election security provisions, which remain a top priority of President Trump. The House also plans to vote this week on the more than $1 trillion National Defense Authorization Act, which stalled earlier this summer over various GOP disputes. And House Republicans will try to approve a short-term spending bill that would extend funding from the start of the fiscal year through December 4th. It could set up a shutdown showdown this fall. On Capitol Hill, Mitchell Miller, WTOP. WTOP News.
4: To the nationwide outbreak of cyclospora, which has sickened thousands of people, the FDA says a lab test that appeared to detect cyclospora in a sample of shredded iceberg lettuce supplied by Taylor Farms was a false positive. But the agency says that does not change its investigation, which continues tonight. Federal health leaders say illness reports continue to point to lettuce from Taylor Farms facilities in central Mexico. Here's CBS News correspondent Ian Lee.
19: Grocers and retailers are pulling products containing iceberg lettuce off shelves as the FDA investigates a parasitic outbreak that sickened more than 1,600 people in five states. In a surprising reversal Sunday, the FDA says a new sample of Taylor Farm shredded iceberg lettuce that it initially reported positive for the parasite cyclospora was actually a false positive. The company saying the FDA has not identified a single positive test result from its products. But a widespread Taylor Farms voluntary recall remains in effect, covering dozens of iceberg lettuce and salad mix products shipped to 27 states, including some market-side products sold at Walmart. Walmart says it has pulled those products as a precaution and that no confirmed illnesses have been linked to them so far. Sysco, the nation's largest food distributor, has also stopped distributing Taylor Farms iceberg lettuce. Cyclospora is a parasite that can contaminate fresh produce and cause debilitating diarrhea. The CDC said it led to nearly 100 hospitalizations. Symptoms can take 7 to 10 days to appear, making it harder to trace what made someone sick.
4: That's CBS's Ian Lee reporting. A former Olympic canoe racer who is accused of damaging the Lincoln Memorial Reflecting Pool as a trial date in the case, as a judge today scheduled the trial of David Hearn for September. Prosecutors claim he deliberately damaged the reflecting pool. They charged him with felony property destruction. He's pleaded not guilty. Here's WTOP's John Doman.
20: Davy Hearn's lawyers argue that the new repair work being done to the reflecting pool is also a failure to preserve the key evidence in the case, saying the Constitution doesn't let you charge someone with destroying an object and then alter it before the defense can examine it. Well, the new judge overseeing the case turned down that request, but did make clear the ongoing work might not be too helpful to the prosecution. Now, in order to go to trial sooner, the case has been moved to Judge Todd Edelman's court, and a jury trial is now set for September 28th. John Dome in WTOP News.
4: We've learned that as part of a leak investigation, the Trump administration sought phone records belonging to several New York Times reporters and even some of their family members.
21: The subpoenas mark an escalation in the Department of Justice's investigation after the New York Times reported about security concerns related to the new Qatari-donated Air Force One. Lawyers for the New York Times called the timing of the subpoenas, quote, deeply troubling, and alleged the Department of Justice violated their own guidelines by waiting a week to notify the paper about the subpoenas. A federal judge is hearing arguments later this week about quashing the original subpoenas sent to the reporters to testify about the sources of their reporting. Peter Haralambos, ABC News.
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4: WTOP News time is 8:38. We have traffic and weather. Rich Hunter's in the traffic center.
25: All right, they started setting up the work on the Beltway in Prince George's County where they've been doing the milling and paving on the Ad Loop.
11: headed north of Exit 9 for Joint Base Andrews and continuing past Pennsylvania Avenue toward Ritchie Marlboro Road. For now, just a single left lane closed, but as the night goes on, they're going to keep taking lanes away. You'll eventually be down to one single lane to the right getting by. Elsewhere on the Beltway, you're still in good shape. The rest of your trip through Maryland, no problems on the Virginia Beltway at this hour. In the district, DC 295 south near Benning Road, down to a single lane through that work zone. Delays have eased a little bit, but it's still slower than you would expect at this hour. And then 395 northbound, also improvement on the exit ramp that takes you into the 3rd Street, telling you we're down to a single right lane getting by there. In Virginia, down in Stafford County, we see the work zone setting up north of exit 140 for Route 630 Stafford. Again, no signs of anything in the roadway at this hour. But again, just keep that in mind that probably within the next hour or so, they'll be setting up in Stafford County for more milling and paving. I'm Rich Hunter. Your next update in about 10 minutes.
4: To the forecast and 7 News, First Alert Chief Meteorologist Veronica Johnson.
0: Smoky haze here this evening, but tracking some very active weather for Tuesday and Wednesday. Now, overnight, our temperatures will drop down to 72 to 76 degrees. We'll have a high temperature range Tuesday of 85 to 91 degrees. And as a cold front comes in, it's going to interact with some tropical moisture coming up from the south. And between 2 p.m. and as late as 11 p.m., maybe just past midnight, some storms could produce some damaging winds and isolated flash flooding. Some of these winds could be up around 60 miles per hour or higher. And by the time we get to Wednesday, another active weather day, we could be looking at some locations picking up more than 2, even 3 inches of rain. Temperatures will be in the mid-80s also on Wednesday. Look for pleasant weather by the end of the week. Sunshine, high temperatures Thursday, Friday in the low 80s. And we could see temperatures rise for the upcoming weekend with a slight rise also in humidity levels, but right now looking rather pleasant. I'm 7 News Chief Meteorologist Veronica Johnson in the First Alert Weather Center.
4: Looking at the temperatures, they are around 80 degrees. It's 79 degrees in Frederick, Maryland, 82 at Metro Center, 81 outside of our studios. Money news now with John Wardock.
1: The second largest sandwich chain behind Subway is moving forward with plans to become a stock on Wall Street. Jersey Mike's announced more details Monday about its stock market debut. When you crunch the numbers, the Wall Street Journal found going public could make Jersey Mike's worth almost $8 billion. Frederick County is getting its first Whole Foods. Amazon is going to put the store in Frederick. The Washington Business Journal says the store is going at the old brickwork site on Southeast Street. A down day for stocks on Monday as investors kept watch of headlines out of the Middle East. The Dow Jones Industrial Average lost 307 points Monday. The S&P 500 gave back 14 and the NASDAQ was down 12 points. John Wardock, WTOP News.
12: 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Police are still on the scene of that incident in Arlington.
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4: It's 8:42. I'm Nick Iannelli. Thanks so much for being with us tonight. A federal judge is temporarily putting the brakes on Paramount Skydance's proposed takeover of Warner Brothers Discovery. A coalition of 12 state attorneys general across the country sued to stop that deal. They argue it would reduce competition in Hollywood.
2: A federal judge here in California has granted a temporary restraining order as part of a lawsuit filed by attorneys general in multiple states. The court order puts Paramount Skydance's acquisition of Warner Brothers on hold for 14 days and means a merger cannot go forward during that time. The states led by California are trying to block the deal, citing antitrust worries involving the $110 billion acquisition of Warner Brothers. The judge saying in the order that the states offered compelling evidence that combined companies will possess substantial market share in the wide-release theatrical distribution market. Alex Stone, ABC News, Los Angeles.
4: Family members and supporters of Nolan Wells filled a church in Mississippi today, mourning and celebrating the 18-year-old, even as many unanswered questions remain.
3: Reverend Al Sharpton offered that $50,000 reward for anyone with information leading to the arrest and conviction in this investigation into Nolan Wells' death. This was sort of an incentive for someone to speak up, because later on in the day, he reiterated that Nolan Wells never made it back to shore. Someone knows something. Someone has seen something. So look at this almost as if it's a call for transparency, not only for the investigators looking into this crime, but also for the community to speak up and speak out on whatever they know.
4: That's ABC News correspondent Ike Ijachi reporting. New York City Mayor Zoran Mamdani is facing some criticism from Democrats after he suggested that his administration is exploring whether Israeli Prime Minister Benjamin Netanyahu could be arrested in New York if he attends the UN General Assembly in September. The comments stem from an arrest warrant that was issued by the International Criminal Court. Some prominent Democrats pushed back. Pennsylvania Senator John Fetterman dismissed the idea, arguing that the U.S. is not a party to the ICC. Former New York City Mayor Eric Adams also criticized those comments, saying the threat of arrest is not bold, but reckless. More on that from News Nation correspondent Marcus Espinoza.
5: The prime minister is going to be visiting here in September at the United Nations. The mayor is having these conversations. Whether or not he can do that seems unlikely to most people you talk to about this. But here's what the mayor had to say about it.
6: I believe that Prime Minister Netanyahu belongs in The Hague. He's a war criminal who has been charged by the International Criminal Court. And I think it's important to talk about the weight that that has as a charge. And also that as the mayor of New York City, I'll be following the laws of New York City.
5: So that was in an episode of the New York Times' The Interview podcast. Mayor Zoran Mamdani said he's exploring the legality of possibly executing an active warrant the International Criminal Court has on the Prime Minister Benjamin Netanyahu. The ICC issued in 2024 for alleged war crimes and crimes against humanity stemming from the war in Gaza following Hamas's October 7th terrorist attacks. Neither the U.S. nor Israel recognize the International Criminal Court. In response to the mayor's comment, Prime Minister Netanyahu took to X, saying in part, the ICC is a kangaroo court and that the warrant was bogus.
4: That's News Nation correspondent Marcus Espinoza. The White House says President Trump is going to be returning to an older Air Force One plane for about a month as the new Qatari-gifted jet undergoes some upgrades.
7: Press Secretary Caroline Leavitt says the new Air Force One is perfectly safe, but will receive additional upgrades and enhancements. President Trump had earlier said,
15: they're going to be sending it and they'll have it be maxed out. It'll take about a month.
7: The president's use of the new red, white, and navy blue aircraft faced scrutiny, not only because it was gifted by Qatar, but also because it appears to not be equipped with some of the same missile detection and countermeasure systems as the older jets. Earlier this month, the president left the NATO summit in Turkey on the older baby blue Air Force One, stopped at a base in the UK, and then swapped back onto the new plane. Ed Donahue, Washington.
8: ABC News, I'm Stephanie Officer. In New York City, a suspect is in custody after he allegedly set off an incendiary device today that caused a fire outside a Manhattan federal building. The FBI identifying that suspect as 43-year-old Andrew Arabaca. Three people with minor injuries reported. James Barnicle, assistant director in charge of the FBI New York field office.
10: He is an anti-American, anti-government extremist. We know that from what he said. We know that from what he has said post-arrest, and we know that from what his actions that he tried to take today.
8: Authorities also saying Arabaca had two axes, a hammer, a machete, and three knives. President Trump today imposed 50% tariffs on most Canadian goods, claiming Canada has unfairly discriminated against American cars, alcohol, and dairy products. The move could touch off a new round of inflated prices and further strain the long-standing relationship between the two countries. This is ABC News.
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4: Good evening. It's 8:48. We have traffic and weather on WTOP. Rich Hunter's in the traffic center.
11: All right, we'll start off in the district. Southbound DC 295. As you head south toward Benning Road, eventually down to one single lane through the work zone there. So heads up for a slowdown. Still a little slow getting into the 3rd Street Tunnel off of 395 northbound, where you're down to a single right lane getting into the tunnel as a result of the road work. And over in Chevy Chase, southbound Connecticut Avenue between 410 and Bradley Lane, should be single file to the left through the paving project. And they've set up on the Beltway in Prince George's County on the Outer Loop as you head north of Joint Base Andrews, continuing past Pennsylvania Avenue up toward Ritchie Marlboro Road. For now, just a single left lane closed, but at some point they're going to expand that work zone to 3 left lanes closed. And I do see more equipment coming into camera view on the Outer Loop. And they may be stopping traffic to allow them to safely get into the roadway. So heads up for slower stop traffic there as a result. I'm Rich Hunter. Your next update in about 10 minutes.
4: Let's get on over to 7 News. First Alert Chief Meteorologist Veronica Johnson. Veronica, we're hearing all about some potential for severe weather tomorrow.
14: That's right. Looking like between 2 and 11 p.m., probably the heaviest going to be from 3 to 9 p.m., but still could have some heavy weather ongoing at 10 to 11 p.m. We're looking at the threat of damaging winds and also some downpours that could lead to isolated flash flooding. There'll be a very active day coming our way tomorrow. Now, in the morning, seems relatively quiet, maybe a shower or thunder shower, 72 to 76 degrees, but after about lunchtime, we get going with this heavy weather, wind, damaging winds right there at the top of the list. So think about what you got planned for tomorrow and think about maybe rescheduling some of those events. We are seeing temperatures tomorrow that'll be between 85 and 91 degrees. A chance for storms on Wednesday, that's looking like between about 2 and 8 p.m. So not going to be quite as extensive as what we get tomorrow. It's also a day when the humidity comes down as the front moves through, but it's a weather alert for your day tomorrow, as we are expecting that heavy weather throughout the area. 81 degrees right now in D.C., 81 in Germantown and Reston.
4: 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It's 8:51. South Carolina Senator Darlene Graham has confirmed that she will be running for a full term to replace her late brother, Lindsey Graham.
16: Now, she's not the only one. There are going to be others. We know there are several members of the House. Nancy Mace, Russell Fry have both confirmed that they are in. Certainly, there are others that are still considering whether to jump into the race. Lieutenant Governor is an important name in this discussion. So this isn't going to be necessarily a shoo-in for the late Senator Lindsey Graham's sister, Darlene. She is, however, in the temporary role right now. She's the interim senator.
4: That's News Nation correspondent Joe Khalil. Britain has a new prime minister now, Andy Burnham, taking over following the resignation of Keir Starmer after 2 years in office. The Labour Party leader has been described by some as Britain's version of Bill Clinton. Washington Post international correspondent Steve Hendricks breaks down Burnham's reputation and what it could mean for the country's future.
17: He has a real ability to connect with people, and he's proven his ability to attract those reform voters who have been defecting from Labour, you know, in great numbers in recent elections. And so he's considered maybe a better key to the current political moment. He's not a political newcomer. He served in Parliament previously. He even served as a minister in the governments of Gordon Brown and Tony Blair. But he comes across as a much more down-to-earth northern politician with a nice touch.
4: Burnham is the country's 7th prime minister in the past 10 years.
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4: 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Frank Hanrahan, hey, the Nationals doing well early here.
24: Man, they love these first innings. They have had much success this season in the first, getting homers. And this time it's Andres Chaparro, a 3-run homer, top first. Nats already lead at the Rockies 3-0 in the bottom of the first inning. Nats throwing Andrew Alvarez for the 50-50 Nats. Again, 3-zip lead for D.C. in the bottom of the first in Colorado. Baltimore-Boston tied 4-4, top 7. Expected a good one because both teams playing good baseball. Red Sox have won 13 straight. In fact, great. Birds have won 7 in a row. Not a good day for Joe Ryan. He allowed 6 home runs today. That's tied for the most homers allowed by any player in a game since 1900. Ryan pitched for the Twins, lost 11-3 at Cleveland. Guardians tying a club record with 7 homers total. WNBA basketball late tonight. We got the Mystics visiting Golden State. And FIFA is opening up a disciplinary investigation into the fight, I guess you could call it, at the end of the World Cup, when several Argentina players went after some Spanish players. Spain lifting the trophy, winning 1-0. Frank Hanrahan, WTOP Sports.
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4: Traffic and weather on WTOP. Rich Hunter's in the traffic center.
11: All right, they did stop traffic temporarily on the outer loop of the Beltway as you approach Joint Base Andrews, but they've since released traffic with all the construction equipment now behind the barrels in the work zone. So again, on the outer loop between Joint Base Andrews and Ritchie Marlboro Road, for now, just a single left lane closed. DC 295 near Bedding Road, you're down to a single lane through that work zone. Heads up for delays leaving at Kenilworth Avenue headed south. The WTOP Traffic Center is presented by Window Nation. 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Rich Hunter, your next update in about 10 minutes.
4: To the forecast and 7 News, First Alert Chief Meteorologist Veronica Johnson.
14: Quiet weather this evening. We've got some areas of smoke and haze, though. That'll continue here through the evening. Temperatures 77 to 80 degrees. By Tuesday morning, we're down a few more degrees to about 72 to 76 degrees. Not going to be terribly hot tomorrow, but it will be very stormy. 85 to 91, your temperature range with strong to severe thunderstorms. Starting around 2 to 3 p.m., those storms isolated in nature, and then scattered by the time we get to mid-afternoon to early evening, and then becoming more numerous as we move through the rest of the evening hours and early part of the night. Some storms could bring some isolated flash flooding and some damaging winds. Wednesday, a lower threat for storms, but still that chance, 84 to 88 degrees. I'm 7 News Chief Meteorologist Veronica Johnson in the First Alert Weather Center.
4: Temperatures around 80 degrees now. It's 78 degrees in Herndon. 80 in Hyattsville, 80 degrees outside WTOP studios.
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4: Good evening, I'm Nick Ionelli. 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
7: From ABC News, I'm Stephanie Officer. The Tate brothers, known widely for their social media presence, remain behind bars in Miami tonight as they fight extradition for a new round of criminal charges in the U.K. ABC's Victor Oquendo.
10: U.S. Marshals arresting the brothers in Miami Saturday after British authorities announced dozens of new charges against them, including rape, trafficking, and offenses related to indecent images of a child. Their lawyer denying all charges today outside federal court.
12: We are, of course, objecting to extradition because Andrew and Tristan are innocent.
10: The brothers deny all their women's allegations.
7: Heavy rainfall over the weekend affected hundreds of rivers across the country, some with fatal consequences. ABC's Alex Perez is in Chicago.
15: Outside Columbus, Ohio, five people died after going into the Scioto River to try to help someone struggling to swim. And overnight, a flash flood emergency in southern Utah after monsoon rains over the burn scars from the Cottonwood Fire flooded canyons and sent rivers over their banks fast. Debris, including an armchair from someone's home, seen washing downstream.
7: The recall of iceberg lettuce expands once again as health officials report thousands of new cases of cyclosporiasis over the weekend. ABC's Elizabeth Schulze.
29: Taylor Farms is now pulling nearly three dozen products, including shredded iceberg and lettuce blends sold to grocery stores and restaurants. Taco Bell says it's removed all affected lettuce. Walmart has also pulled its market side brand iceberg lettuce off shelves. Jack in the Box removing lettuce in Texas, Oklahoma, and Louisiana.
0: The U.S. envoy to the U.N. said today the U.S. government will soon move to stop violent gangs in Haiti from making money off social media posts. Gang leaders there have apparently celebrated killings and issued threats. Mike Waltz called the practice, quote, incredibly disturbing. Gang violence has displaced a record nearly 1.5 million people across Haiti. You're listening to ABC News.
4: It's 9:03 on Monday, July 20th, 79 degrees, humid tonight, chance for a few showers, lows in the 60s. Tomorrow, severe storms expected late in the day. Good evening, I'm Nick Iannelli. We hear a lot about those so-called teen takeovers in D.C. when large groups of young people gather together in one place and sometimes cause trouble. Well, D.C.'s been working on efforts to give teens safe places to gather during the summer to avoid that. The city's Parks and Recreation Department hosts parties that draw hundreds of young people. The events include music, games, and food. Shamira Muhammad, D.C. reporter with Notice, has taken a closer look at those events. She joined us to talk more about them.
3: D.C. has parties during the summer. They call them late night hype parties. They're for teens ages 13 to 18. I was really impressed with the amount of investment that seems to have been made in these events.
4: And these events are not new to the district.
3: Yes, they started during the pandemic. So it was a way to give kids something to do. And over time, the parties have actually developed with teen input. So this past March, a panel of teens contributed ideas of how the parties can be even cooler for them. There are a ton of activities to do at these parties. It's definitely blossomed into something pretty big. I have seen comments in social media posts from parents where they lament the fact that maybe an event has gotten too full or it's been hard for them to get a reservation for their kids or something like that. A lot of teens seem to just really want to be involved with this particular event.
4: We know at the quote-unquote teen takeovers, sometimes things have gotten out of control. It appears that managing large crowds, even at these city-run events, can be a challenge. You report on this recent event at Reservoir Park where fireworks set off near the entrance actually triggered panic, sending people running.
3: I was standing by the entrance of the late-night hype party that took place at Reservoir Park. There were still plenty of kids in line. Several dozen for sure. Everything seemed to be going pretty smoothly. All of the teens seemed pretty patient with getting through the metal detectors and things like that. Kind of out of nowhere, you heard what sounded like a really loud explosion. And I think it took everyone in the area a minute to think about what it was that they heard. It wasn't very clear what it could be. But when a lot of smoke started to come up, word spread that it was fireworks. Someone had thrown fireworks into the line of teens, and that caused a lot of the teens to try to run to get away. It took what was a very calm scene, very happy and joyful, into something that felt very, very chaotic.
4: So Shamira, as you continue following this story, you take a look at the balance that the district is going for here, creating a safe space for teens to have a good time, but to eliminate or at least cut down on some of the trouble you might get when you get large groups of young people together. How are people feeling about this? Is there more work that has to be done? Are things going in the right direction?
3: I do think that there are conversations that parents, teens, different residents want to have in terms of how do we have these events where teens can go somewhere, socialize, have a great time, do really, really fun things, but it not fall into something that becomes chaotic. It sounded like people wanted to have a better understanding of what happens when you let these teens out of the party. How do they structure the transportation to metro stations or the pickup opportunities for parents and guardians with their children? There were also teens who commented that they felt that they had problems in terms of being able to walk through the area afterwards, and they too were frightened about what could happen and who else may be walking in that area that they may have an issue with. So I think that communally, everyone seems to want to get a better understanding about keeping teens both safe and then also keeping teens aware when they have to go back into the city.
4: Shamira, thank you for your time. We appreciate it.
3: Thank you so much.
4: That's Shamira Muhammad, D.C. reporter with Notice. A man is facing charges after allegedly stealing a school bus in Charles County and taking it for a joyride. WTOP's Kyle Cooper is following that story.
8: The Charles County Sheriff's Department says 34-year-old Joseph Andrew Townsend of Waldorf got into a privately owned school bus lot, found the keys to a bus, and stole it. Townsend was arrested and charged with theft of over $25,000. No one else was on the bus. He was stopped by police after apparently running a red light at the intersection of Leonardtown Road and Old Washington Road in Waldorf. They figured out quickly he was no bus driver. He is currently being held without bond at the Charles County Detention Center. Kyle Cooper, WTOP News.
4: Metro riders, especially those who use the Red Line all the time, can expect more service disruptions pretty soon. The transit agency released a long-range maintenance schedule outlining a series of shutdowns and single-tracking projects. Metro says it's all necessary to keep the rail system safe. A two-month shutdown of the Bethesda Medical Center and Grosvenor Strathmore stations is already happening right now and will continue through September 7th.
16: What Metro has announced is a lot of shutdowns for the future. So, for instance, on the Red Line, in addition to the one going on now, there's going to be four more shutdowns of some kind between now and about a year and a half from now. Fortunately, none of them will be as long as the current one. They also announced those shutdowns on other lines that are coming up. There's going to be one pretty big one around Christmas time, quite a ways from now, in December 2027, that's going to affect the area between Foggy Bottom and Virginia, both on the blue and the orange and silver lines. And then also they announced there are shutdowns coming on the green and yellow lines as well in the future, including one between Georgia Avenue Petworth Station and Hyattsville Crossing.
4: That is reporter Tom Rousey with our partners at 7 News.
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18: Michael and Son.
4: WTOP traffic and weather. Rich Hunter's in the traffic center.
11: We'll start off on the Beltway in Maryland. Out of loop between the exit for Joint Base Andrews and Ritchie Marlboro Road. For now, just a single left lane blocked in that work zone. But as the night goes on, they're going to take additional lanes. We will keep you posted. Now, if you're traveling a 95 in Maryland, northbound as you head north of the Howard County rest area up toward 32, looks like they're going to be setting up a work zone in a single left lane there. Just starting to stage just north of the rest area, so watch out for that. Southbound side of 95 in Maryland looks good. Also getting ready to set up on northbound 95 in Virginia as you head north of exit 140 for Route 630 Stafford up toward Route 610. Still unclear what's going to be blocked there, but be aware it is starting to slow down now as you head up toward Route 610. Now in the district, still dealing with the work southbound DC 295 near Benning Road. Also down to a single lane through that work zone. 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
4: Over to 7 News. First Alert Chief Meteorologist Veronica Johnson, who tells us that tomorrow we could get some severe weather.
19: Smoky, hazy skies this evening with temperatures in the upper 70s to around 80 degrees. We'll drop to the lower and mid 70s by Tuesday morning. And for tomorrow afternoon, high temperatures just under 90 degrees. But tomorrow afternoon could be looking at some active weather and increasing chance of strong to severe thunderstorms from 2 till 11 p.m. with isolated damaging winds and isolated flash flooding. I'm 7 News Chief Meteorologist Veronica Johnson in the First Alert Weather Center.
4: 78 degrees in Gaithersburg, 79 in Arlington, and 79 outside WTOP studios. 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
21: Lockheed Martin is going to make a new version of the Patriot missile. The Bethesda defense giant says the new missile is going to be cheaper and the military can deploy it faster on the battlefield. Lockheed Martin's announcement comes as the Pentagon looks to replenish dwindling weapon supplies. The proposed $81 billion merger involving Paramount and Warner Brothers Discovery must hit the pause button. A federal judge has granted a restraining order for 2 weeks as a dozen states sue to try to stop the deal. The major stock averages slumped on Monday. The Dow Jones Industrial Average lost 307 points. That was a 0.5% drop for the blue chips. The S&P 500 slipped 14 and the NASDAQ was down 12. John Werdock, WTLP News.
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22: ABC News, I'm Stephanie Officer. A memorial service in Ocean Springs, Mississippi today for Nolan Wells, the 18-year-old who died after a July 4th boat trip. Wells' mother, Christine Wansley, spoke at the service.
23: Your absence has left an emptiness that can never truly be filled. A piece of our hearts will always be missing.
22: A new round of severe weather moving toward the Midwest and East Coast. Parts of the upper Midwest facing the threat of damaging winds and possible tornadoes. ABC meteorologist Ginger Z on rough weather in Utah.
24: More than 400 severe storm reports since Friday. In Beaver County, Utah, monsoon thunderstorms dropping up to an inch and a half straight on the recent Cottonwood burn scar, triggering flash flooding. The murky, blackened waters carrying the wildfire's remains.
22: A Connecticut dog named Bella got a legislative honor for shielding a little boy from a charging bear July 4th. Bella will also get a steak as a bravery reward. This is ABC News.
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25: happens
27: here.
4: 914, I'm Nick Iannelli. Thanks so much for being with us here on WTOP. Some new guidance from the American Heart Association suggests that coffee could be better for your heart than previously thought. A new scientific statement says drinking up to 5 cups of coffee a day is safe for most adults and may even lower the risk of stroke, type 2 diabetes, and heart failure. Researchers say regular coffee drinkers saw a 20 to 30% lower risk of developing diabetes. We talk more about it with Dr. Barbara Srichai-Parsia, Vice Chief of Cardiology at MedStar Georgetown University Hospital.
28: There's always been data that coffee has been considered to be maybe beneficial for the heart, but nothing so strongly stated as such. This statement actually broke down caffeine itself and then components within coffee that are beyond caffeine. So they do make the distinction that when they are talking about caffeine, they're mostly talking about coffee, and that coffee itself has other non-caffeinated components, and that some of the studies show that even when you take decaffeinated coffee, some of the benefits exist, suggesting it's these other things that coffee contains.
4: Not to single out any one particular energy drink, but we do see all the time people drinking Red Bull and Celsius instead of coffee. What does it say about the difference between energy drinks and coffee?
28: Energy drinks provide a bigger bolus of caffeine, specifically caffeine. Also, those energy drinks don't have the other components that may have more anti-inflammatory, antioxidant properties that might be seen in coffee.
4: Over the years, we've seen any number of studies that say coffee is good for you in this way, coffee might not be so good for you in this other way. You, as an expert looking at this new research, what stands out to you as something that's different or unique compared to all of these other previous studies that we've seen on coffee?
28: This is a scientific statement, so they kind of collated all the data that's out there, and they tried to take more contemporary data compared to some of the older studies. So it coalesced all the data together and divides it up and tries to make the distinction between coffee versus caffeine, including the concentration of caffeine within the different beverages. The beneficial effects of coffee, I think, is also something that was a little bit unique as well. It's always been in the data, but brought out more strongly now by the scientific statement with review of the more contemporary studies that are out there.
4: Right. And maybe it's a different way to look at coffee itself, because just about everybody who drinks coffee during their workday, they're drinking it so that they don't get tired. But this shows that maybe coffee is more than that.
28: Correct. All the different risk factors for heart disease, it seems like there is a decreased risk for diabetes or high blood pressure, stroke risk, arrhythmia risk, heart failure and overall heart disease risk all suggested that it might be even lower with coffee intake. That's what's fairly new about it. Not that, oh, it's not that bad for you, but that it might actually be beneficial.
4: That's Dr. Barbara Srichai-Parsia, Vice Chief of Cardiology at MedStar Georgetown University Hospital. To the latest on the reflecting pool at the Lincoln Memorial, a former Olympic canoe racer who's accused of damaging the pool as a trial date in the case. A D.C. judge set the trial of David Hearn for September. Prosecutors claim he intentionally damaged the pool. They charged him with felony property destruction. He's pleaded not guilty. Hearn's attorneys are trying to dismiss the case, too.
1: Trial date is set now for September 28th for the three-time Olympian. But perhaps most noteworthy is his defense submitted this 75-page document, this argument for the dismissal of the case. And what they're arguing is that the Trump administration's decision to again drain the pool, to again try to fix and restore the pool, is spoiling and damaging the evidence in the case. Everything comes down to a pool liner that Hearn's accused of touching. That pool liner has been messed with as part of the next level, next stage of the restoration process. They want this case dismissed long before trial. We'll see how the Department of Justice responds.
4: That's Scott McFarland, WTOP contributor and chief Washington correspondent for Midas Touch. It's 9:18. We've got traffic and weather. WTOP's Rich Hunter is in the traffic center.

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2: Let's get on over to the forecast now in 7 News. First Alert Chief Meteorologist Veronica Johnson.
3: Overnight, there's a chance for an isolated shower or thunder shower. Temperatures will be about 72 to 76 degrees. High temperatures on Tuesday between 85 and 91 degrees, and then slightly lower for Wednesday between 84 and 88 degrees. But the next 2 days could be very active with thunderstorms moving through. Tomorrow's threat starts at about 2 p.m. and continues through the 11 p.m. hour with pockets of heavy rain and high winds. I'm 7 News Chief Meteorologist Veronica Johnson in the First Alert Weather Center.
2: 78 degrees in Reston, 79 in Bethesda, 79 degrees outside of our studios. 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
4: News happens here.
2: Maryland Governor Wes Moore and members of the state's congressional delegation toured the site of the future Key Bridge in Baltimore today. The bridge collapsed in March of 2024 after a container ship crashed into it, killing 6 construction workers. Moore says work is moving forward and rebuilding is a top priority.
6: Where we're very grateful that on a bipartisan basis that Congress approved the 100% cost share, that Maryland was going to put our skin in the game, and we have, to the tune of hundreds of millions of dollars that have gone into this. But we're grateful that we have both Republican and Democratic members of Congress who understand that this is not a Maryland priority. This is a national priority. This is America's priority, because 2/3 of this country gets their goods from the Port of Baltimore.
2: That's from C-SPAN. Current estimates put the price tag at about $5 billion, more than double the original projection, and the bridge is expected to be done by 2030, 2 years later than earlier forecasts. Traffic deaths in Montgomery County have been going in the wrong direction. They are ahead of last year's pace at this point. County leaders say it's a reminder that more work is needed to make the roads safer. WTOP's Kate Ryan.
7: According to data from the Maryland State Highway Safety Office, 26 people have been killed on Montgomery County roads so far this year. That's 3 more than last year. That includes pedestrians and people in vehicles. Wade Holland, the Vision Zero coordinator for Montgomery County Government, says there's an all-hands-on-deck approach.
8: It's not just what, you know, the county government's doing, what the state government's doing, what are the municipalities doing, and also what are the people who are walking, biking, and driving on our roads doing to make our roads safer.
7: One action drivers will notice: new signs for lower speed limits on a number of area roadways from between 35 to 25 miles an hour. Holland cites speed and a lack of seatbelt use as being major factors in the region's fatalities. Kate Ryan, WTOP News.
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4: 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What's going on, Frank Hanrahan? You watching some Nationals here?
5: And you know what? I'm not the biggest stat guy in the world, but I will tell you this. Remember last hour or last half hour, I said first innings have been really good for the Nationals.
4: Right, they have.
5: That's just a hunch. Like, I'm just the feel.
4: Just in your gut.
5: But then I looked it up. The Nats have scored 76 first inning runs this season. That's the most in Major League Baseball.
4: So how there about you go. That?
5: And the next closest is the Astros at 67. Sorry, 6-7. And so the Nats are 9 runs better than the team that's in second. So they are just far and away the best team in baseball in the first inning.
4: That's nice. And they need all those runs because they blow so many of their leads.
5: There you go. And let's see what happens here. Nats up 3-0 over the Rockies. And yes, the Nats scored 3 runs in the first inning with Andrés Chaparro with a 3-run shot. Andrew Alvarez pitching for the Nats, who come into this game 50-50, 100 games down, 62 to go. The Orioles in a good one at Fenway Park right now, as the Red Sox, though, have just taken a 6-5 lead after 8 innings of play. So 3 outs left for the Birds to try to end the Red Sox's 13-game winning streak. Orioles came into this one winners of 7 in a row. WNBA in about 30 minutes or so. From the left coast, we got the Mystics visiting the Golden State Valkyries. I'm Frank Hanrahan, WTOP Sports.
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4: Good evening. It's 9:28. We've got WTOP traffic and weather. Rich Hunter's in the traffic center.
12: All right, our top traffic issues at this hour. Northbound Baltimore Washington Parkway, north of 410, cleaning up the crash there. You were getting by single file past the cleanup. If you're traveling in Virginia, 95 northbound issue at north of exit 140 for Route 630 Stafford, up toward exit 143 for Route 610 Garrisonville, single file left through the paving project. And working now on the outer loop of the Beltway in the through lanes, leaving Route 1 headed onto the Woodrow-Wilson Bridge toward the Maryland shoreline. There you get by the mobile crew, single file to the right. 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I'm Rich Hunter. Your next update in about 10 minutes.
4: Tonight, humid with a chance for a few showers and storms. Lows in the mid-60s. Tomorrow, strong to severe storms expected later on in the day with highs around 90.
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4: Good evening, I'm Nick Ionelli. Tariq King is our producer. The U.S. military is carrying out its 10th consecutive night of strikes on Iran after the Pentagon identified two American soldiers who were killed in a missile and drone attack in Jordan over the weekend. Tyler James Feehan of Hawaii and Isabella Gonzalez of Texas were killed while defending U.S. and partner forces during that attack. In a separate incident, another American service member was killed in Iraq while helping dispose of a downed Iranian drone. Since military operations against Iran began, 17 American service members have died. Another 140 have been injured. Here's ABC News White House correspondent Karen Travers.
13: The president said that the United States was hitting Iran and doing it in honor of these fallen service members.
14: Well, we feel very badly, but, you know, those great people, those great patriots were out there fighting that Iran cannot have a nuclear weapon. Iran has been very, very badly damaged.
13: The president was also asked about the timeline of this war, because, of course, at the onset of this, he had said it would last 4 to 5 to maybe 6 weeks. And now here we are closing in around 5 months. The president said right now this is, quote, a far bigger job that we're doing. And he once again said that the United States is trying to strike at Iran's nuclear capabilities. CENTCOM had said over the weekend that the strikes at Iran are aimed at degrading their ability to go after commercial ships in the Strait of Hormuz. Of course, that's been the big focus over these last 2 weeks, trying to limit Iran's ability to strike at those ships. But every time the United States has launched one of those strikes, Iran has hit back at U.S. assets in the region, as we saw over the weekend with the deaths of these service members.
4: That's ABC News White House correspondent Karen Travers.
15: I'm J.J. Green. In addition to the 50,000 U.S. troops already in the region, dozens of ships and many fighter jets and other U.S. weapon systems already in use, more weapons may be on the way. And in response, Iran has mobilized the Houthi rebels, one of its proxies that resides in Yemen. They announced today a blockade on Saudi Arabia's oil shipments through the Red Sea's Bab el-Mandeb Strait, closing off one of the Gulf's few viable alternatives to the Strait of Hormuz for exporting oil and commodities. This appears to be a true sign. Iran is committed to stopping the free flow of commerce in the region, not just in their territory, but beyond, and leaves little doubt this war is no longer being fought on the U.S.'s terms.
4: That's WTOP National Security Correspondent J.J. Green. President Trump is escalating a trade dispute with Canada. He announced a new tariff of 50% on most Canadian imports, set to take effect in 30 days unless Canada removes what the administration calls unfair trade barriers against the U.S. The White House says the move is in response to Canadian actions affecting American industries, like restrictions involving alcohol, dairy products, and auto imports. The two countries have a month to reach a deal before those tariffs would take effect. In New York City, a suspect has been arrested, accused of detonating an explosive device outside a federal building in Manhattan. The FBI identified the suspect as Andrew Arabaca, saying he arrived at the scene, quote, armed and with bad intentions.
16: Arabaca is a former United States Army soldier. He was enlisted for approximately 4 years, serving from 2001 to 2005. He was a repairman or mechanic on Patriot missile systems. He is 43 years old.
4: That's James Barnicle, assistant director in charge of the FBI's New York field office. That blast outside the building started a fire. Three people were injured.
17: This happened outside 26 Federal Plaza, which houses immigration court. It's also where immigration applications are processed, and it has been the scene of protest. Elected officials have been arrested inside that building trying to observe ICE proceedings and immigration proceedings that have come under controversy of late. But it was on the north side of the building where this device detonated. Federal police, which are in charge of securing the building, along with ICE police and the FBI, raced to the scene. They took an individual into custody. I talked to some police sources who said that this individual is known to them, known to have anti-ICE views, may have even participated in protests before. He's now in federal custody. Barricades are there all the time now because that building has become such a focal point of immigration protests. So there is a ring of those fences around the entire perimeter. The device went off outside the building, but in a place where people would gather. So there were a lot of people there who were all pushed back.
4: That's ABC News Chief Investigative Correspondent Aaron Katursky. An update on the man accused of vandalizing the reflecting pool at the Lincoln Memorial. He is a former U.S. Olympian. A trial date has now been set as the government moves ahead with that case. Here's WTOP's John Doman.
18: During a Monday morning hearing, a new judge turned down a request from lawyers for Davey Hearn to dismiss his felony charge of vandalizing the reflecting pool. Hearn's lawyers say the latest renovation and repair of the reflecting pool is also a failure to preserve the key evidence in the case against their client. In their arguments, they said they can't just use photographs to challenge the government's theory that it was Hearn who maliciously destroyed the lining and not bad work, a bad product, or all the chemicals used to kill the algae. Ultimately, it'll be up to a jury to decide the merits of the case, and with a new judge, it's now set to go to trial on September 28th. John Dome in WTOP News.
4: Still a lot of questions about the nationwide outbreak of cyclospora. The FDA says a lab test that appeared to detect cyclospora in a sample of iceberg lettuce supplied by Taylor Farms was a false positive. But the agency says that does not change its ongoing investigation. Federal health leaders say illness reports continue pointing to iceberg lettuce from Taylor Farms facilities in central Mexico.
19: A new twist in that massive lettuce recall amid the nationwide cyclosporiasis outbreak. The FDA now says the one sample of Taylor Farms lettuce that had tested positive for the parasite was a false positive. But the recall is still on. Taylor Farms is pulling dozens of products sourced from central Mexico and distributed across 27 states, including bagged lettuce sold at Walmart under the Market Side brand. Health officials have already linked more than 1,600 illnesses to shredded iceberg lettuce served at Taco Bell locations in five states. The parasite causes severe stomach illness, symptoms that can last for weeks if untreated.
4: That's ABC News correspondent Hannah Batta reporting. Britain has a new prime minister now. Andy Burnham officially took office, replacing Keir Starmer as the leader of the Labour Party and the country.
20: Andy Burnham was welcomed at 10 Downing Street with traditional applause after becoming Britain's new prime minister, succeeding Keir Starmer. By custom, household staff and civil servants lined the entrance and clapped for a new leader. The first time he walks through the famous Black Door. Burnham also spoke outside 10 Downing Street soon after he'd been formally asked to form a government by King Charles III. Burnham said in his first speech that he promises to deliver a circuit breaker for a system, he says, that's taken wrong turns since the 1980s.
21: We will make this moment a circuit breaker for Britain, bringing forward the biggest changes in the last 40 years.
20: In a break with tradition, Burnham ditched using a lectern, speaking in front of two microphones outside the Prime Minister's residence. I'm Charles de Ledesma.
22: ABC News, I'm Stephanie Officer. The Tate brothers are behind bars in Miami tonight as their lawyers say they plan on fighting extradition on a new round of rape and sex trafficking charges overseas. ABC's Victor Oquendo on the pair's arrest history.
23: The brothers, vocal supporters of President Trump and his sons, they've cultivated a massive social media following by promoting misogynistic views. The new charges come as the brothers have faced criminal investigations in the U.S. and Romania, where they were arrested back in 2022.
22: White House Press Secretary Karoline Leavitt, a short time ago on social media, tweeted that tomorrow's dignified transfer of the fallen U.S. service members is no longer taking place. She says the exact date and time are still being finalized. President Trump has said Iran will pay for its attack in Jordan that killed at least two service members Friday. A third service member is still missing. Since then, the U.S. has been bombarding Iran with strikes. This is ABC News.
4: 9:38, traffic and weather. Rich Hunter's in the traffic center.
24: All right, work zones are starting to make some issues for folks on the road early. Out of Loop of the Beltway, as you travel through the Springfield Interchange headed toward the Woodrow-Wilson Bridge, single file right gets you by the work zone. Then on the ramp from 95 northbound to join the outer loop, you're getting by single file left. These all meet together where those lanes come together on the Beltway before you get to Van Dorn Street. Now on the outer loop of the Beltway in the through lanes as you cross the Woodrow Wilson Bridge, work zone set up. It's a mobile crew that you get by single file to right. So if you're headed into Maryland at this point, stay with the local lanes. They are moving without delay. Through lanes, not so much. Then on the Beltway in Prince George's County, for the first step, they've taken an extra lane. So on the outer loop between Joint Base Andrews and Richie Marlboro Road, two right lanes now get you by the works, and where before it was three. So keep that in mind. They may do that one more time this evening. Also in Maryland, northbound Baltimore Washington Parkway, north of 410, that crash cleared. All lanes have been reopened. 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Maximus, every program, every service, every time. 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I'm Rich Hunter, your next update in about 10 minutes.
4: 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Trust PJ.com. 7 News First Alert Chief Meteorologist Veronica Johnson tells us that we could have some rough weather tomorrow.
2: Quiet weather this evening. We've got some areas of smoke and haze, though. That'll continue here through the evening. Temperatures 77 to 80 degrees. By Tuesday morning, we're down a few more degrees to about 72 to 76 degrees. Not going to be terribly hot tomorrow, but it will be very stormy. 85 to 91, your temperature range with strong to severe thunderstorms. Starting around 2 to 3 p.m., those storms isolated in nature, and then scattered by the time we get to mid-afternoon to early evening, and then becoming more numerous as we move through the rest of the evening hours and early part of the night. Some storms could bring some isolated flash flooding and some damaging winds. Wednesday, a lower threat for storms, but still that chance, 84 to 88 degrees. I'm 7 News Chief Meteorologist Veronica Johnson in the First Alert Weather Center.
4: 79 degrees in Washington. Money News with John Wardock.
3: Sales cooled a bit at Domino's Pizza this spring as some consumers watch their spending. Sales rose only 0.1% in the U.S. On the bright side, Domino's added more than 24 stores in the U.S. That expansion comes as Pizza Hut and Papa John's are both closing locations. The next time you get on a United Airlines flight, the pilot may be using AI to help fly the plane. Business Insider says United pilots are now turning to AI to predict turbulence. And Old Town Fairfax is losing a brew pub. Ornery Beer Company is closing its Fairfax City location. A post on its Facebook page says the last day is this coming Sunday. A down Monday for stocks. The Dow lost 307 points. The S&P slipped 14. The Nasdaq gave back 12. John Wardock, WTOP News.
4: Family members and supporters of Nolan Wells filled a church in Mississippi today to mourn and to celebrate the 18-year-old, even as many unanswered questions swirl around his death.
5: At a service for Nolan Wells, his parents Christine and Elmore Wansley described the Mississippi teenager as a gentle soul and a gifted athlete.
7: In a world that can often feel dark, be like Nolan. Be the light that brightens the lives of those around you.
8: I nicknamed you Mr. Cool Hands because it seemed like you was catching a touchdown every game.
5: Wells, who was black, was found dead off a barrier island 2 days after a July 4th boat trip with a group of white friends from high school.
25: Let every stone be rolled back.
5: Delivering the eulogy, the Reverend Al Sharpton offered a reward and called for a transparent investigation.
25: There are things erased from the phone. There's just too many unanswered questions.
5: Attorney Ben Crump spoke at a news conference afterwards.
26: Everybody should want the same thing, the truth.
5: Audio courtesy the Reverend Al Sharpton, National Action Network. I'm Jennifer King.
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4: It's 9:44. I'm Nick Iannelli. Thanks for listening tonight. A suspect is in custody in New York City, accused of detonating an explosive device outside a federal building in Manhattan. The FBI identified the suspect as Andrew Arabaca. Here's New York City Police Commissioner Jessica Tisch.
6: He ignites a bundle of what appears to be fireworks, which begin to smoke. He then goes back into his cart and takes out an airsoft rifle and proceeds to brandish it. And he appears to fire several pellets from the airsoft rifle.
4: More now from ABC News Chief Investigative Correspondent Aaron Katursky, who's there.
9: A former U.S. soldier tries to set fire to the federal building in New York. Flames and smoke crawling up the facade in Lower Manhattan this morning as immigration hearings were set to begin. The FBI calling it an anti-government attack. The suspect, identified as 43-year-old Andrew Arabaca, splashes gasoline onto an outdoor stairwell, ignites it with fireworks, and runs off. Arabaca immediately grabbed by federal police, wrestled to the ground, and taken into custody. The FBI says they located anti-ICE literature along with two pellet guns from which the suspect fired several shots. 26 Federal Plaza houses immigration court, where masked ICE agents have been making arrests. It has been a focal point of protests over the president's immigration crackdown. Three people were hurt here today, including an immigrant awaiting a naturalization hearing. The suspect is expected to face federal charges.
4: That's ABC's Aaron Katursky in New York. More people are struggling to keep up with their student loan payments.
10: A new Associated Press analysis shows more than 4 million people across the country defaulted on their student loans between April 2025 and March of this year. The total number of borrowers in default, meaning they're behind in payments by at least 9 months, is now up to 9.5 million. That means one in every five borrowers is off track when it comes to repaying their student loans. Sherry Preston, ABC News.
4: A federal judge is temporarily putting the brakes on Paramount Skydance's proposed takeover of Warner Brothers Discovery. The judge in California issued a temporary restraining order blocking the companies from closing their $110 billion merger for at least 14 days. A coalition of 12 state attorneys general had sued to stop the deal, arguing it would reduce competition in Hollywood.
11: This judge said that the states proved that there's at least a likelihood of success on some points that they were arguing. The biggest one is the monopoly part and the theater and movie function that these companies would potentially corner the market on if this merger were to be approved and not blocked by either this judge or any other regulatory panel. This judge said that just based on evidence, it would be about 27% of the theater and movie market in the United States would be cornered by whatever the resulting company is as a result of this Paramount and Warner Brothers merger. She says that in and of itself is enough evidence to go on for this temporary pause. We should emphasize this is only going to be for 14 days. There'll be a hearing in early August to decide the next steps of this.
4: That's CBS News Justice reporter Jake Rosen. A workout at the gym has left some people in Northern Virginia dealing with more than sore muscles. WTOP's Neil Augenstein explains.
12: Fairfax County Police say a man is now facing more than 200 charges from several jurisdictions. Police say he's been stealing wallets and credit cards from unlocked cars that are parked at fitness centers and then making fraudulent gift card purchases before the victim knows that he or she's been ripped off. 29-year-old Kumnegar Ayelso is facing charges, including credit card larceny, fraud, vehicle trespassing, identity theft, and money laundering. Less than a week ago, he was released on his own recognizance on the Fairfax County charges over prosecutors' objections. Police say he's now being held in Arlington for charges that were filed by Falls Church Police. Neil Augenstein, WTOP News.
4: It's 9:48. We've got traffic and weather. Rich Hunter's in the traffic center.
24: All right, we'll start off in Virginia 95 northbound between Route 630 Stafford and Route 610 Garrisonville Road. Single file left. Get you by the paving project this evening. So heads up for delays getting into and through the work zone its length. Then on 95 northbound on the ramp to the outer loop of the Beltway, you're down to a single left lane to that work zone. On the Beltway, outer loop through the 395 interchange in Springfield. Stay right past the work zone. And then there's a mobile crew working in the through lanes on the Outer Loop. They started near Route 1 Alexandria, and they're working their way across the Wilson Bridge. For now, they're just approaching the Virginia side of the bridge, but it's single file right getting by. It is jammed in the through lanes. Stick with the local lanes. You'll get by much quicker. And then on the Beltway in Prince George's County on the Outer Loop between the exit for Joint Base Andrews and Ritchie Marlboro Road, long work zone, two lanes to the right gets you through the paving. 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I'll return to your next update in about 10 minutes.
4: All right, 7 News First Alert Chief Meteorologist Veronica Johnson will be keeping a close watch on this weather tomorrow that could turn a little dicey for us.
13: That's right. Yeah, we're looking at the potential here for some severe thunderstorms. At the very least, they're going to be strong, mainly between 2 p.m. tomorrow and 11 p.m. So this is going to go late. We've got a wider window with that threat of severe storms. Our heaviest probably D.C. Metro, 3 to 8 p.m. We're looking at the potential for some damaging winds, winds 60, 70 miles per hour. So a handful of severe thunderstorm warnings could be issued, even a tornado warning or two. And by the end of the day, some downpours and a chance of flash flooding. Storms could carry even into Wednesday, the way it's looking now. Frequent lightning and hail also a potential. There'll be several waves of these thunderstorms coming through starting early in the afternoon. Also going to be the hottest day of the week. Temperatures just shy of 90, but probably feeling more like we're at 95 to 99 degrees. We'll cool down by the end of the week. Thursday, Friday, low humidity, sunshine, very pleasant for the end of the week. Right now it's 79 in Manassas. Falls Church is also at 79 degrees. Calverton 2, 81 in D.C.
4: 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How about the box office this year? Christopher Nolan's The Odyssey is helping power what's becoming a strong comeback for movie theaters in 2026. Here's ABC News correspondent Allison Kosick.
14: Ithaca's King is coming back.
15: Another blockbuster at the box office, boosting Hollywood's summer resurgence after years of post-pandemic challenges. Crowds flocking to see The Odyssey, which beat expectations. The movie, which cost $250 million to produce, took in $264 million worldwide in its debut weekend. Part of the excitement? The big screen format. Some theaters adding 3 a.m. and even 6 a.m. screenings. Many selling out for the next month, other than seats in the front row.
16: It's been too long, cowboy.
15: Meanwhile, Toy Story 5 from ABC's parent company Disney is now closing in on $1 billion at the box office. Other summer hits were low-budget surprises.
17: It's massive in there.
15: Back Rooms made with just $10 million, and Obsession made with just $750,000. And up next, Spider-Man Brand New Day, swinging into theaters later this month.
4: That's ABC News correspondent Allison Kosick.
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4: Sports on WTOP, powered by Maximus, moving people and technology forward. Frank Hanrahan, we were saying the Nationals score a lot in the beginning of the game, but they got to score more.
3: Yeah, that's correct.
4: Got to keep scoring.
3: Yeah, keep putting some runs on the board. 3-3 now after scoring three runs in that first inning. The Nats have cooled off, tied up at the Colorado Rockies in the top of the fifth. Andres Chaparro had a three-run homer in that first frame. The Nats have scored 76 first-inning runs this season. That is the most in the MLB. Andrew Alvarez gave up those three runs in the third. So right now, tied up at 3-3, top of the fifth, series opener from Colorado. Baltimore's game at Boston is over. Birds lose 6-5, so the O's seven-game winning streak is over, while the Red Sox extended their winning streak to 14 wins in a row. Pitcher Joe Ryan allowed six home runs today. That's tied for the most homers allowed by any player in a game since 1900. Ryan pitched for the Twins as they lost 11-3 at Cleveland Guardians.
4: Whoa,
3: tied
4: a
3: club
4: second.
3: Record with seven homers total.
4: That is a lot. Well, can you say that again?
3: Joe Ryan allowed six homers today. Tied for the most homers allowed by any player in a game since 1900.
4: Yikes. So that is a lot.
3: 126 years,
4: bro. Hey, you don't want that record, really, though.
3: No, you don't. You really don't. Joe Ryan. And they left him in. That's the thing, too. It's like usually you get pulled out.
4: Just keep on going. See how high you can go with those homers.
3: That's right. He got up to six. WNBA coming up. We got Mystics visiting Golden State. Frank Hanrahan, WTOP Sports.
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4: Traffic and weather, Rich Hunter's in the traffic center.
9: All right, Beltway construction, our top issue right now. Add a loop between Joint Base Andrews and Ritchie Marble Road. Two lanes to the right get you through that work zone. Now they're setting up on the add a loop between River Road and the GW Parkway in Virginia. Two left lanes get you by that construction, already building up some significant delays. Then the mobile crew on the Adaloop, the Beltway, and the through lanes on the Woodrow Wilson Bridge. Single file right get you by there. Again, stick with the local lanes at this point. 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I'm Rich Hunter to your next update in about 10 minutes.
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10: Already on weather alert for Tuesday, this time tomorrow we're going to be getting some active weather with several hours still yet to go. It's looking like tomorrow we could have active weather up until 11 p.m. starting during the afternoon. Some storms tomorrow could bring some isolated flash flooding and some damaging winds. Temperatures will be rising to about 85 to 91 degrees. On Wednesday, a chance for some strong storms. Also, temperatures will be in the mid-80s. I'm 7 News Chief Meteorologist Veronica Johnson in the First Alert Weather Center.
4: Mid to upper 70s right now, 75 degrees in Germantown, 78 in Annandale, 78 degrees outside WTOP studios.
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4: Good evening. I'm Nick Iannelli. It's 10 o'clock.
12: From ABC News, I'm Stephanie Officer. President Trump vows revenge on Iran after three American soldiers were killed on a military base in neighboring Jordan over the weekend, appearing to further escalate the conflict. ABC's Martha Raddatz.
13: Video circulating online showing massive explosions. One missile striking a housing container unit, according to sources, although it is unclear whether that is where the fatalities occurred. Tonight, President Trump vowing retaliation, warning Iran will pay many times over for every American soldier killed. And tonight, the U.S. launching new attacks on Iranian military targets for the 10th straight day.
12: Police are searching for the suspects behind a terrifying break-in at the home of NFL star Saquon Barkley while he and his family, including young children, were home. ABC's Ike Ajachi.
14: Tredyffin Township Police say in the early hours Saturday, the suspects who they believe drove this white SUV into this quiet Malvern neighborhood made it inside the home of the Philadelphia Eagles running back. While it doesn't appear anything was taken, officers say by the time they responded around 5 a.m., the alleged suspects were already gone.
12: Texas Governor Greg Abbott today issued a state disaster declaration for 59 counties following major flooding in parts of the state. Abbott also said he made a major disaster declaration, which seeks federal relief for 28 counties.
24: As the floodwaters are now receding in most of these areas, we are now transitioning into the process of the cleanup and the rebuilding. The state is working and will continue to work with local officials to expedite debris removal as well as to accelerate the rebuilding process.
12: Remember that incredible thrift store find? An Oregon teen bought a jacket Wilt Chamberlain wore at the 1972 finals for $3.07. It sold today in the Sotheby's auction for nearly $90,000, and the 1972 finals ended with the Lakers beating the Knicks.
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4: It's 10:03, Monday, July 20th, 78 degrees, humid tonight, lows in the 60s, tomorrow severe storms later in the day. Good evening, I'm Nick Iannelli.
15: Metro riders, especially those who use the Red Line, can expect more disruptions in the months ahead. The transit agency released a long-range maintenance schedule today, outlining a series of shutdowns and single-tracking projects. Metro says it's necessary to keep the rail system safe. A two-month shutdown of the Bethesda Medical Center and Grosvenor Strathmore stations is already underway and will continue through September 7th. Reporter Tom Rousey covers transportation with our partners at 7 News. He joined us to talk more about it.
16: We learned that some of the same people affected this summer will be affected again next summer. Right now, three stations are shut down, but basically anybody who wants to travel between Friendship Heights and North Bethesda, the only way to do that by Metro is to take shuttle buses right now. So that one is going to last until September 7th. But we learned that there's going to be another shutdown next summer. It does look like it'll be shorter, but just north of the current shutdown between Twin Brook and Shady Grove. There's going to be another, what Metro is calling, extended shutdown in July of next year. That's going to be for some bridge rehab work and also some rail work as well. And then there's going to be yet another one on the Red Line between Union Station and Rhode Island Avenue. That's going to be in August of next year. And they're going to be working on the system that manages the switches that throw trains to different tracks for that one.
15: For riders who haven't experienced this before, what can they expect? How does Metro usually move people around these closures?
16: Usually what they do is the last station you can get to, you essentially get out, you go to the street or a bus bay or whatever, you get on a shuttle bus and it takes you to the next open station. Basically, there's also different types of shuttle buses that can take you to destinations in between where the stations are shut down. But they've got it down to a science because they've been doing it for years now, going back to late last decade, where when they do shutdowns, they just replace the trains with shuttle buses, and it's usually very painful for the first few days, and then it becomes more of a routine and people get used to it.
15: Most Metro riders are probably willing to accept some amount of this type of activity. A station here closes, a station there closes. But what about these constant ongoing closures, these rolling closures that people are going to have to deal with now? What does Metro say about why that's needed?
16: Well, they basically say this is needed to maintain the system. And unfortunately, in order to keep it safe, in order to keep it running efficiently, sometimes you got to experience short-term pain for long-term gain. And anybody who's been around town for a while remembers about 10, 15 years ago, the system had not been well maintained. And we were seeing track fires all the time. We were seeing major delays all the time. So they want to avoid going back to those days. But they say, unfortunately, to do that, they do have to cause some pain for riders for relatively short periods of time. The concept wasn't a surprise. They had said they were going to be doing more shutdowns, more work in the future. What they released today showed much more detailed timelines of when these shutdowns are going to happen. So we kind of knew a lot of this was coming. We didn't know exactly when. And so now we do know when these shutdowns will happen.
15: And this timeline that Metro announced, this goes into the future, well into the future, like 1 or 2 years. Generally speaking, what should riders be ready for when it comes to these shutdowns on the Metro system?
16: What Metro has announced is a lot of shutdowns for the future. So, for instance, on the Red Line, in addition to the one going on now, there's going to be 4 more shutdowns of some kind between now and about a year and a half from now. Fortunately, none of them will be as long as the current one. They also announced those shutdowns on other lines that are coming up. There's going to be one pretty big one around Christmas time, quite a ways from now, in December 2027, that's going to affect the area between Foggy Bottom and Virginia, both on the blue and the orange and silver lines. And then also they announced there are shutdowns coming on the green and yellow lines as well in the future, including one between Georgia Avenue Petworth Station and Hyattsville Crossing.
15: That's reporter Tom Rousey, who covers transportation with our partners at 7 News. A man in Waldorf is facing charges tonight after deputies say he stole a school bus and took it for a ride through Charles County. WTOP's Kyle Cooper has that.
17: The Charles County Sheriff's Office's deputies stopped the bus Sunday morning after the driver ran a red light. Behind the wheel was 34-year-old Joseph Townsend. Investigators say there were no passengers on board. Detectives later determined Townsend had entered a bus lot earlier that day, found a set of keys, and drove off with the bus. Townsend was arrested and charged with theft of property valued at more than $25,000. Kyle Cooper, WTOP News.
15: As part of a push to eliminate traffic deaths in Montgomery County, the county is lowering speed limits along dozens of roads.
4: Details on that from WTOP's Kate Ryan.
18: So far this year, there have been 26 traffic deaths in Montgomery County, three more than last year. Speed remains a factor.
19: Even with the automated speed enforcement program, one of the top tickets our officers give out still is for speeding.
18: Wade Holland, the Vision Zero coordinator for the county, says 33 area roads will see slower speed limits posted. And there's construction to improve safety in corridors with high crash rates.
19: So we have quite a few of those going on between the county and the state this year. Right now under construction is New Hampshire Avenue in kind of near the Beltway between Montgomery and Prince George's County.
18: Kate Ryan, WTOP News.
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4: WTOP traffic and weather. Over to Rich Hunter in the traffic center.
9: All right, Nick, new problem on the Beltway in Montgomery County on the inner loop between Connecticut Avenue and George Avenue. The crash takes up the right half of the roadway. Stay left to get by, and delays are building there, so heads up for that. On the outer loop of the Beltway, let's begin in Prince George's County between Joint Base Andrews and Richie Marlborough Road. Two right lanes past the paving. Then working on the outer loop between River Road and the GW Parkway as you cross the American Legion Bridge. Also getting by two lanes to the left there as well. Then on the outer loop, it's the mobile crew working. They started in Tyson's and are heading for Springfield. They're blocking the two right lanes currently located right around Arlington Boulevard, so watch out for some slowdowns there. Then on the outer loop, stationary work zone through the 95 interchange. Single file right gets you by the work zone. And then on the outer loop in the through lanes, as you get onto the Woodrow Wilson Bridge, that mobile crew takes up the left side of the road where you get by a single file to the right. Again, if you're trying to get into Maryland via the Wilson Bridge, stick with the local lanes at this hour. 95 north in Virginia down in Stafford County between exit 140 and exit 143. Again, down to a single left lane through the paving. Selling a car, watch out for fake payments, unsafe meetups, endless haggling, or you could just sell it to Fitzgerald, know exactly who you're dealing with. Go to FitzBuysCars.com today. I'll return to your next update in about 10 minutes.
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10: Smoky haze here this evening, but tracking some very active weather for Tuesday and Wednesday. Now, overnight, our temperatures will drop down to 72 to 76 degrees. We'll have a high temperature range Tuesday of 85 to 91 degrees. And as a cold front comes in, it's going to interact with some tropical moisture coming up from the south. And between 2 p.m. and as late as 11 p.m., maybe just past midnight, some storms could produce some damaging winds and isolated flash flooding. Some of these winds could be up around 60 miles per hour or higher. And by the time we get to Wednesday, another active weather day, we could be looking at some locations picking up more than 2, even 3 inches of rain. Temperatures will be in the mid-80s also on Wednesday. Look for pleasant weather by the end of the week. Sunshine, high temperatures Thursday, Friday, in the low 80s. And we could see temperatures rise for the upcoming weekend with a slight rise also in humidity levels, but right now looking rather pleasant. I'm 7 News Chief Meteorologist Veronica Johnson in the First Alert Weather Center.
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22: Boeing has secured some big deals at the Farnborough Air Show happening this week in England. The Arlington Blue Chip says SMBC Aviation Capital of Ireland is ordering 100 737 MAX planes, and Riyadh Air and Philippine Airlines have committed to buying almost 50 787 Dreamliners. And NASA is narrowing its search for new headquarters to D.C. The Washington Business Journal says the space agency had been considering locations in Maryland and Virginia. Stocks started the week in negative territory as investors weighed headlines about the Middle East. The Dow Jones Industrial Average lost 307 points Monday. The S&P 500 slipped 14. The NASDAQ surrendered 12. John Wardock, WTOP News.
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4: It's 10:13. I'm Nick Iannelli. Thanks so much for listening tonight. To the nationwide outbreak of cyclospora, which has sickened thousands of people across dozens of states, the FDA says a lab test that appeared to detect cyclospora in a sample sample of shredded iceberg lettuce from Taylor Farms was actually a false positive, but the agency says that does not change its focus of the investigation. Federal health leaders say illness reports continue to point to iceberg lettuce from Taylor Farms in central Mexico. ABC News correspondent Brad Milkey takes a closer look at the outbreak and where the investigation is headed.
0: For much of this month, cases of cyclosporiasis have been growing from the dozens to the hundreds to the thousands. Now, this generally isn't a deadly disease, but it is a parasitic illness that can result in, how did our own Sony Salzman describe it? Explosive diarrhea? Yeah, not great.
1: I don't think I've ever experienced stomach cramps like that before. It was definitely a very unique feeling.
0: The question, though, was, where is it coming from? Several different foods had been the source of cyclosporiasis outbreaks in the past. Leafy greens, raspberries, snow peas. And as this outbreak continued, a lot of Americans became skittish around all these foods. Well, late last week, the CDC announced that a link had been established to some shredded lettuce at certain Taco Bells in five states. But how concerned should consumers be? And is this the end of the issue? Let's check back in with Sony Salzman from ABC's medical unit. Sony, did this all just come back to the lettuce you find in your chalupa or something?
2: Well, you know, I would say, Brad, there has been a major break in the investigation here, but it is definitely not case closed. Hmm. So, as you mentioned, more than 5,000 confirmed or suspected cases across 34 states. You know, federal officials, they've been racing to figure out what's going on. And, you know, this break in the case is effectively that they have done a trace back, and that points to shredded iceberg lettuce from central Mexico, supplied by a company called Taylor Farms to Taco Bell restaurants in five states. Mm-hmm. It's Indiana, Kentucky, Michigan, Ohio, and West Virginia. So Taylor Farms is voluntarily recalling all of their product from central Mexico, all of their iceberg lettuce product. The company is offering some reassurance here. And Taco Bell has issued statements saying that they've already removed the affected product from their restaurants and supply chain out of an abundance of caution. So the reason that the plot may be thickening here, and this might not be the end of the story, is because I mentioned those five states in that list, right? Mm-hmm. But as we know, there have been cases popping up in 34 states. And so what is going on across the country? Is everything linked? We don't know the answers to all of those questions. You know, on Friday, North Carolina's health department said that their cases don't appear to be linked to the Taco Bell cases. So, you know, there's more questions here to finally figure out what links all of these cases together and get concrete answers for all of those illnesses.
0: Could it be, if Taylor Farms is like a contractor that Taco Bell uses, but they supply, I would assume, to more than just the one restaurant chain, right? Is that the problem? Or could this be, like, I guess I'm wondering, because people are asking, like, can I go back to eating lettuce, or should I stay away from lettuce entirely? Or what do we think?
2: Yeah, I mean, Brad, it's probably not all lettuce, but I do want to say that this could expand beyond the scope of just Taco Bell. For example, the supplier, Taylor Farms, they supply lettuce that is sold to Walmart, and Walmart has removed that lettuce from the stores. They say in an abundance of caution, and that there's been no illnesses associated with those products. But as the investigation continues, we could see more types of products impacted. For now, this is just contained to iceberg lettuce. What consumers need to know, what everyday people need to know, is especially around iceberg lettuce. First of all, check to make sure it's not part of this ongoing recall. Second of all, wash your greens well in water. Wash your hands before and after you prepare your dinner, prepare your meals. And if you really want that extra layer of security, cook your food to 158 degrees. That is the temperature at which it kills this parasite.
0: And in the meantime, you got local farmers in the States being like, this could conceivably help the business because of what we've seen coming from central Mexico right now. But Sony Salzman, a lot of unanswered questions still, but glad you're keeping track of it. Thank you so much.
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3: ABC News, I'm Stephanie Officer. In New York City, a suspect is in custody after he allegedly set off an incendiary device today that caused a fire outside a Manhattan federal building. The FBI identifying that suspect as 43-year-old Andrew Arabaca. Three people with minor injuries reported. James Barnicle, assistant director in charge of the FBI New York field office.
5: He is an anti-American, anti-government extremist. We know that from what he said. We know that from what he has said post-arrest, and we know that from what his actions that he tried to take today.
3: Authorities also saying Arabaca had two axes, a hammer, a machete, and three knives. President Trump today imposed 50% tariffs on most Canadian goods, claiming Canada has unfairly discriminated against American cars, alcohol, and dairy products. The move could touch off a new round of inflated prices and further strain the long-standing relationship between the two countries. This is ABC News.
15: 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We've got traffic and weather on WTOP to the Traffic Center and Rich Hunter.
9: All right, if you're traveling on the Beltway in Montgomery County, you've got two issues. First, it's the crash on the inner loop just after Connecticut Avenue, but well before George Avenue, where you're currently squeezing by, single file to the left, and traffic practically stopped as you approach Connecticut Avenue, so heads up for that. At a loop in that stretch, all lanes are open, but they are now working on the outer loop of the Beltway, headed south of River Road across the American Legion Bridge into Virginia. Two lanes to the left get you by. That work zone with delays as well. Another work zone causing delays is a mobile crew working on the outer loop of the Beltway. In the through lanes on the Woodrow Wilson Bridge, you're down to a single lane to the right, squeezing by. May actually even be the shoulder there that's getting by. Very slow from Telegraph Road getting through that work zone. Again, they're slowly creeping their way across the Wilson Bridge. Local lanes get by without delay. 95 northbound in Stafford County jammed into the paving project between exit 140.

0: And it continues through the 11 p.m. hour with pockets of heavy rain and high winds. I'm 7 News Chief Meteorologist Veronica Johnson in the First Alert Weather Center.
1: 77 degrees in Alexandria. 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
3: News happens here.
1: Seems like construction is everywhere you look in D.C., from high-profile federal projects to the city's plans for DuPont Circle. In that particular area, there's a multi-million dollar effort to remake DuPont Circle. WTOP's Alan Etter went there to check it out.
4: Well, you can definitely tell something big is going on here. Concrete barriers and orange detour barrels line the south side of Connecticut Avenue, starting at Hillier Place. What they're doing is placing a deck over the open space over Connecticut Avenue at Q Street down to DuPont Circle. Overnight work includes placing steel beams to hold what will become a pedestrian walkway and plaza space for community events, and it'll also hold artwork for the community and visitors to enjoy. The project costs more than $35 million and should be finished within the next year. At DuPont Circle, Alan Etter, WTOP News.
1: A historic site tied to the Watergate investigation, the scandal that helped force President Richard Nixon's resignation, could undergo a major transformation in the coming years. WTOP's Annalisa Gale is in Roslyn with a look at what's being proposed there.
5: Mark Fell, second in command at the FBI, met reporter Bob Woodward.
6: A key location for the collection of information tied to President Nixon's resignation is scheduled to get new apartments and more.
7: We're ready to rock and roll and move forward regarding the Watergate investigation, all right, the historical marker. People should be rest assured that it's only going to come down temporarily. It's going to go back up.
6: The plans were discussed at the Arlington County Board meeting on Saturday.
7: 831 units, studios, one bedrooms, two bedrooms, and three bedroom units.
6: Arlington County Board Member Julia Spain says he supports the plan.
7: We have been short for adequate housing for a long time.
6: No word yet on when the project will begin. Annalisa Gale, WTOP News.
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0: Sports on WTOP brought to you by Amentum, delivering advanced solutions for space and defense. Frank Hanrahan, you keeping an eye on the Nationals over there?
1: Yes, I am, and they just scored a run, Jacob Young with a homer, to give the Nats a 4-3 lead here in the bottom of the sixth. It was in the top half that Young homered to left center to give the Nats that one-run lead. Earlier, it was Andres Chaparro with the three-run homer in the first inning to give the Nats a 3-0 lead. Rockies even things up 3-3 off Nats starting pitcher Andrew Alvarez. And now to the bullpen, the Nats go in the sixth. And we're heading now to the top of the seventh. Nats leading the Rockies 4-3 as they're kicking off a series in Colorado. Nats, by the way, start the night even, Steven, 50-50 record. Baltimore loses at Boston 6-5, commit four errors. That doesn't help the O's as they... seven-game winning streak comes to a close. Red Sox extend their winning streak to 14 wins in a row. Got the WNBA late-night action. We got the Mystics visiting Golden State and 8:37 left in the second quarter. Mystics and the Valkyries, 22 apiece. I'm not sure about that nickname, the Valkyries.
0: The Valkyries, you don't like it?
1: I don't know. It just sort of doesn't pop for me, but, you know.
0: Well, you and I will get together. We'll come up with a better name, okay?
1: Down. Like the Toronto Tempo that was there.
0: Oh, I like it. Right off the bat, you got a better one.
1: Yeah, a little bit better. FIFA is saying it's going to investigate that fight at the end of the Argentina-Spain match. Argentina, though, was pretty much the instigator, trying to start a fight with the Spanish winning team. But Spain was the winner, beating Argentina 1-0. Meantime, Lionel Messi, Argentinian superstar, reportedly going to take some time off before returning to MLS and the Miami Fusion. I'm Frank Hanrahan, WTOP Sports.
2: 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We'll play the voice of someone you've heard in the news this week on WTOP. 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Experience the unique musical visual project that's sweeping the nation with composer Peter Boyer. That's the Mystery Newsmaker this weekend only from Washington's top news, WTOP.
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0: WTOP traffic and weather over to Rich Hunter in the traffic center.
7: All right, crash cleanup continues on the inner loop of the Beltway after Connecticut Avenue, where you were squeezing by single file to left past the multi-vehicle crash. Again, with caution approaching, it is very slow coming around from 355 headed toward Connecticut Avenue and eventually to the crash scene. On the outer loop of the Beltway in the through lanes on the Woodrow Wilson Bridge, single file right squeezes by the mobile crew working their way slowly across the bridge. Again, stick with the local lanes there. And then on the Beltway in Maryland, on the outer loop between Joint Base Andrews and Richie Marlborough Road, two right lanes past the paving project. 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Secret number two, Chef Ipa's seasonal classics at Silver Diner. This summer, lobster and seafood. Visit tonight. I'm Rich Hunter, your next update in about 10 minutes.
0: Tonight, humid with a chance for a few showers and storms. Lows in the mid-60s. Tomorrow, strong to severe storms expected later on in the day with highs around 90.
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0: Good evening, I'm Nick Ionelli. Tariq King is our producer. The U.S. military is carrying out its 10th consecutive night of strikes on Iran after the Pentagon identified two American soldiers who were killed in a missile and drone attack in Jordan over the weekend. Tyler James Feehan of Hawaii and Isabella Gonzalez of Texas were killed while defending U.S. and partner forces during that attack. In a separate incident, another American service member was killed in Iraq while helping dispose of a downed Iranian drone. Since the military operations against Iran began, 17 American service members have now died. Another 140 have been injured. Here's CBS News senior national security correspondent Charlie Daggett.
9: U.S. forces unleashed wave after wave of airstrikes against Iran, extending its reach and scope of targets beyond the Strait of Hormuz, according to U.S. Central Command. But Washington's vow to swiftly punish Iran for the deaths of U.S. service members has this region bracing for much more to come. Footage of the precision ballistic missile attack on the U.S. airbase in Jordan suggests it came with little or no warning. Shocked military personnel scrambled to get to shelters. The missile and drone barrage was the second time in 2 days Iran managed to launch a direct hit on that base. Overall, 4 Iranian attacks in 5 days targeting U.S. forces in Jordan has left dozens wounded. President Trump paid tribute to the fallen.
10: Well, we feel very badly, but, you know, those great people, those great patriots were out there fighting that Iran cannot have a nuclear weapon.
9: But the recent U.S. airstrikes have been focused on reopening the Strait of Hormuz, not dismantling Iran's nuclear program. The U.S. military has been sending more assets like aerial refuelers to the region, and the deaths of the first U.S. troops in months has only furthered fears the U.S. military response is about to go to the next level.
0: That's CBS News senior national security correspondent Charlie Daggett.
11: I'm J.J. Green. This is the situation now where the U.S. is having trouble getting control of Iran's assets. We've heard many times the U.S. has taken out their Air Force, their Navy, but they still have very dangerous weapons. They've dispersed these assets all over the region, and they're concealed in many cases, which makes it hard for the U.S. to figure out where they are and then to go after them. And then all they have to do is something like what they did with one missile or one weapon over the weekend that can kill or injure one or two or more U.S. military service members. That gives essentially Iran a victory, something that they're going to claim as a victory. They're doing it on social media. And other nations recognize as well that Iran is now going to be emboldened to go after them with whatever weapons they have, wherever they have them. And so this is no longer a scenario where Iran is under the thumb of anyone. They are now dictating the trajectory of this war.
0: That's WTOP national security correspondent J.J. Green. On Capitol Hill, House Speaker Mike Johnson this week is going to try to get a series of bills passed on a tight timeline, including one that would provide more funding for the war with Iran. WTOP's Mitchell Miller today on the Hill.
12: Speaker Johnson says a budget outline for Republicans' reconciliation legislation includes $60 billion for the Pentagon.
13: To protect and strengthen our homeland, we will provide supplemental funding for our troops with the administration's request to support national defense.
12: The bill is also to include election security provisions, which remain a top priority of President Trump. The House also plans to vote this week on the more than $1 trillion National Defense Authorization Act, which stalled earlier this summer over various GOP disputes. And House Republicans will try to approve a short-term spending bill that would extend funding from the start of the fiscal year through December 4th. It could set up a shutdown showdown this fall. On Capitol Hill, Mitchell Miller, WTOP News.
0: To the nationwide outbreak of cyclospora, which has sickened thousands of people, the FDA says a lab test that appeared to detect cyclospora in a sample of shredded iceberg lettuce supplied by Taylor Farms was a false positive. But the agency says that does not change its investigation, which continues tonight. Federal health leaders say illness reports continue to point to lettuce from Taylor Farms facilities in central Mexico. Here's CBS News correspondent Ian Lee.
14: Grocers and retailers are pulling products containing iceberg lettuce off shelves as the FDA investigates a parasitic outbreak that sickened more than 1,600 people in five states. In a surprising reversal Sunday, the FDA says a new sample of Taylor Farm shredded iceberg lettuce that it initially reported positive for the parasite Cyclospora was actually a false positive. The company saying the FDA has not identified a single positive test result from its products. But a widespread Taylor Farms voluntary recall remains in effect, covering dozens of iceberg lettuce and salad mix products shipped to 27 states, including some market-side products sold at Walmart. Walmart says it has pulled those products as a precaution and that no confirmed illnesses have been linked to them so far. Sysco, the nation's largest food distributor, has also stopped distributing Taylor Farms iceberg lettuce. Cyclospora is a parasite that can contaminate fresh produce and cause debilitating diarrhea. The CDC said it led to nearly 100 hospitalizations. Symptoms can take 7 to 10 days to appear, making it harder to trace what made someone sick.
0: That's CBS's Ian Lee reporting. A former Olympic canoe racer who's accused of damaging the Lincoln Memorial Reflecting Pool as a trial date in the case says a judge today scheduled the trial of David Hearn for September. Prosecutors claim he deliberately damaged the reflecting pool. They charged him with felony property destruction. He's pleaded not guilty. Here's WTOP's John Doman.
15: Davy Hearn's lawyers argue that the new repair work being done to the reflecting pool is also a failure to preserve the key evidence in the case, saying the Constitution doesn't let you charge someone with destroying an object and then alter it before the defense can examine it. Well, the new judge overseeing the case turned down that request, but did make clear the ongoing work might not be too helpful to the prosecution. Now, in order to go to trial sooner, the case has been moved to Judge Todd Edelman's court, and a jury trial is now set for September 28th. John Dome in WTOP News.
0: We've learned that as part of a leak investigation, the Trump administration sought phone records belonging to several New York Times reporters and even some of their family members.
16: The subpoenas mark an escalation in the Department of Justice's investigation after the New York Times reported about security concerns related to the new Qatari-donated Air Force One. Lawyers for the New York Times called the timing of the subpoenas, quote, deeply troubling, and alleged the Department of Justice violated their own guidelines by waiting a week to notify the paper about the subpoenas. A federal judge is hearing arguments later this week about quashing the original subpoenas sent to the reporters to testify about the sources of their reporting. Peter Haralambos, ABC News.
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0: It's 10:38, WTOP traffic and weather. Rich Hunter's in the traffic center.
7: All right, first the good news. The crash on the inner loop of the Beltway after Connecticut Avenue completely wrapped up and cleared. All lanes are open and delays have eased. Now, still working on the Beltway. Add a loop between Joint Base Andrews and Richie Marlborough Road. Two right lanes still get you by that work. And then on the outer loop as you head south of River Road across the Legion Bridge toward the GW Parkway. Two left lanes past that work zone. Also, a mobile crew working on the outer loop of the Beltway headed south to Tyson's towards Springfield. Two right lanes blocked. Two left lanes get you by. Heads up for some slowdowns there as a result. And then on the outer loop of the Beltway in the through lanes on the Woodrow Wilson Bridge, slow-moving mobile crew working their way onto the bridge span. You get by single file to right, best stick with the local lanes, headed into Maryland. Now, DC 295 south near Benning Road, still down to a single lane through that work zone. And if you're traveling 95 north, Penn and Maryland, headed north of the Howard County rest area toward 32, the work zone blocks a single left lane. 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I'm Rich Hunter. Your next update in about 10 minutes.
0: 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Here's 7 News First Alert Chief Meteorologist Veronica Johnson.
18: Quiet weather this evening. We've got some areas of smoke and haze, though. That'll continue here through the evening. Temperatures 77 to 80 degrees. By Tuesday morning, we're down a few more degrees to about 72 to 76 degrees. Not going to be terribly hot tomorrow, but it will be very stormy. 85 to 91, your temperature range with strong to severe thunderstorms starting around 2 to 3 p.m. Those storms isolated in nature and then scattered by the time we get to mid-afternoon to early evening and then becoming more numerous as we move through the rest of the evening hours and early part of the night. Some storms could bring some isolated flash flooding and some damaging winds. Wednesday, a lower threat for storms, but still that chance, 84 to 88 degrees. I'm 7 News Chief Meteorologist Veronica Johnson in the First Alert Weather Center.
0: 77 degrees in the nation's capital. We have money news with John Wardock.
19: The second largest sandwich chain behind Subway is moving forward with plans to become a stock on Wall Street. Jersey Mike's announced more details Monday about its stock market debut. When you crunch the numbers, the Wall Street Journal found going public could make Jersey Mike's worth almost $8 billion. Frederick County is getting its first Whole Foods. Amazon is going to put the store in Frederick. The Washington Business Journal says the store is going at the old brickworks site on Southeast Street. A down day for stocks on Monday as investors kept watch of headlines out of the Middle East. The Dow Jones Industrial Average lost 307 points Monday. The S&P 500 gave back 14 and the NASDAQ was down 12 points. John Wardock, WTOP News.
20: ABC News, I'm Stephanie Officer. Following this weekend's passing of three American service members overseas, Senate Minority Leader Chuck Schumer Monday confirmed Senate Democrats will once again force a vote on an Iran powers resolution this week.
21: On Thursday, Trump insisted to the nation that we're winning big in Iran, and you'll see the fruits of that labor very, very shortly. But instead, and sadly, we saw three more brave American service members tragically lose their lives over the weekend because of Trump's reckless war in Iran.
20: Citizens Financial Group says it is cutting ties with GEO Group and CoreCivic, private prison organizations operating some of ICE's most controversial detention facilities across the country. In a statement, the bank said it was a business decision and not based on the company's operations. Well, that announcement comes after two New Jersey cities, Montclair and Jersey City, said they would pull their funds over its financing of ICE detention facilities and after wide-scale protests. This is ABC News.
0: Tomorrow could bring some severe weather for several hours later in the day.
18: We're looking at the potential here for some severe thunderstorms. At the very least, they're going to be strong, mainly between 2 p.m. tomorrow and 11 p.m. So this is going to go late. We've got a wider window with that threat of severe storms. Our heaviest probably D.C. Metro, 3 to 8 p.m. We're looking at the potential for some damaging winds, winds 60, 70 miles per hour. So a handful of severe thunderstorm warnings could be issued, even a tornado warning or two. And by the end of the day, some downpours and a chance of flash flooding. Storms could carry even into Wednesday, the way it's looking now. Frequent lightning and hail also a potential. There'll be several waves of these thunderstorms coming through starting early in the afternoon. Also going to be the hottest day of the week. Temperatures just shy of 90, but probably feeling more like we're at 95 to 99 degrees.
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0: It's 10:45. I'm Nick Iannelli. Thanks for being with us. New York City's Mayor Zoran Mamdani is facing some criticism after suggesting his administration is exploring whether Israeli Prime Minister Benjamin Netanyahu could be arrested if he attends the UN General Assembly in New York in September. The comments stem from an arrest warrant that was issued by the International Criminal Court. Several prominent Democrats have pushed back against Mamdani. Pennsylvania Senator John Fetterman dismissed that idea, arguing that the U.S. is not a party to the ICC. And former New York City Mayor Eric Adams criticized the comments, saying the threat of arrest is not bold, but reckless. More from News Nation correspondent Marcus Espinosa.
24: The prime minister is going to be visiting here in September at the United Nations. The mayor is having these conversations. Whether or not he can do that seems unlikely to most people you talk to about this. But here's what the mayor had to say about it.
25: I believe that Prime Minister Netanyahu belongs in The Hague. He's a war criminal who has been charged by the International Criminal Court. And I think it's important to talk about the weight that that has as a charge. And also that as the mayor of New York City, I'll be following the laws of New York City.
24: So that was in an episode of the New York Times' The Interview podcast. Mayor Zoran Mamdani said he's exploring the legality of possibly executing an active warrant the International Criminal Court has on the Prime Minister Benjamin Netanyahu. The ICC issued in 2024 for alleged war crimes and crimes against humanity stemming from the war in Gaza following Hamas's October 7th terrorist attacks. Neither the U.S. nor Israel recognize the International Criminal Court. In response to the mayor's comment, Prime Minister Netanyahu took to X, saying in part, the ICC is a kangaroo court and that the warrant was bogus.
0: That's News Nation correspondent Marcus Espinosa. The White House says President Trump is going to return to an older Air Force One plane for about a month as that new Qatari-gifted jet undergoes some upgrades.
26: Press Secretary Caroline Levitt says the new Air Force One is perfectly safe, but will receive additional upgrades and enhancements. President Trump had earlier said,
10: they're going to be sending it and they'll have it be maxed out. It'll take about a month.
26: The president's use of the new red, white, and navy blue aircraft faced scrutiny, not only because it was gifted by Qatar, but also because it appears to not be equipped with some of the same missile detection and countermeasure systems as the older jets. Earlier this month, the president left the NATO summit in Turkey on the older baby blue Air Force One, stopped at a base in the UK, and then swapped back onto the new plane. Ed Donahue, Washington.
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0: It's 10:48, WTOP traffic and weather. Rich Hunter's in the traffic center.
7: All right, lots of work zones tonight. We'll start off in Virginia. Northbound 95 as you head north of Route 630, Stafford toward Route 610. Single file left past the paving project. Very slow at times. Again, give yourself plenty of extra time if you're going to commit to 95 northbound in that stretch. Then further north on 95 northbound at the exit to go to join the outer loop of the Beltway headed toward the Woodrow Wilson Bridge. Single file left gets you by the work on that ramp. They're also working on southbound 29 as you leave Gainesville headed down toward Warrenton between Somerset Crossing Drive and Manassas Drive. Single file right past the paving project. Now in the Beltway, outer loop in the through lanes as you cross the Woodrow Wilson Bridge. Single file right past the mobile crew working their way slowly across the bridge. They're now on the bridge itself, but it is still very slow leaving Alexandria headed onto the bridge to plan ahead. stick with the local lanes there. And then on the outer loop of the Beltway, as you go north to Joint Base Andrews toward Richie Marlborough Road, two right lanes past that work. And on the outer loop as you head south of River Road toward Georgetown Pike, down to a single left lane through the construction. I'm Rich Hunt to your next update in about 10 minutes.
0: To 7 News First Alert, Chief Meteorologist Veronica Johnson.
18: Smoky, hazy skies this evening with temperatures in the upper 70s to around 80 degrees. We'll drop to the lower and mid 70s by Tuesday morning. And for tomorrow afternoon, high temperatures just under 90 degrees. But tomorrow afternoon could be looking at some active weather and an increasing chance of strong to severe thunderstorms from 2 till 11 p.m. with isolated damaging winds and isolated flash flooding. I'm 7 News Chief Meteorologist Veronica Johnson in the First Alert Weather Center.
0: Temperatures in the 70s. It's 77 degrees in Fairfax, 78 in College Park, 77 outside of our studios. 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No end in sight to the war in Iran, and gas prices are going up again.
3: U.S. gas prices have hit an average of $4 a gallon once more. That's according to AAA and came as the U.S. and Iran launched war attacks. The average price a year ago was $3.14 a gallon. The price is a national average, meaning drivers in some states have been paying well over $4 a gallon for a while now. Prices vary between states due to factors ranging from nearby supply to differing tax rates. People around the world are also dealing with high gas prices as a result of the war. I'm Haya Pinjwani.
0: A federal judge is temporarily putting the brakes on Paramount Skydance's proposed takeover of Warner Brothers Discovery. A coalition of 12 state attorneys general sued to stop the deal, arguing it would reduce competition in Hollywood.
4: A federal judge here in California has granted a temporary restraining order as part of a lawsuit filed by attorneys general in multiple states. The court order puts Paramount Skydance's acquisition of Warner Brothers on hold for 14 days and means a merger cannot go forward during that time. The states led by California are trying to block the deal, citing antitrust worries involving the $110 billion acquisition of Warner Brothers. The judge saying in the order that the states offered compelling evidence that combined companies will possess substantial market share in the wide-release theatrical distribution market. Alex Stone, ABC News, Los Angeles.
0: For some people, getting ripped at the gym is the goal. But gym-goers in Northern Virginia say they're actually getting ripped off. WTOP's Neil Augenstein explains.
5: The MO is the same. Fairfax County police say the same man has been stealing from cars parked at gyms across Fairfax County and nearby jurisdictions. 29-year-old Krumneger Ilso is facing 200 criminal charges. Police say he steals wallets and credit cards from unlocked cars, then quickly makes fraudulent gift card purchases at nearby retailers. The charges include larceny, fraud, vehicle trespassing, identity theft, and money laundering. Less than a week ago, he was released on his own recognizance on the Fairfax County charges over prosecutors' objections. He's now being held in Arlington for charges that were filed by the Falls Church Police Department. Neil Augenstein, WTOP News.
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0: 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All right, Frank Hanrahan, do the Nationals have enough runs?
14: They've got six. Okay. They got three for Colorado, so maybe. They got to hold it down here in the ninth. In fact, top of the ninth, Nats with a 6-3 lead at Colorado. Long ball being the friend of the Nats. We got C.J. Abrams with a two-run blast in the seventh to lift the Nats to that 6-3 lead. Earlier, Caleb Young with a solo homer, and Andres Chaparro, a three-run shot in the first inning. Nats leading at the Rockies 6-3. If they win, if they hold on, I don't want to jinx it, but if they do, they'll get their 51st win of the season as opposed to 50 losses. Baltimore loses at Boston 6-5. O's seven-game win streak comes to a halt while the Red Sox extend their incredible winning streak to 14 games in a row. Got the WNBA tonight. Mystics visiting the Golden State Valkyries. And right now at halftime, Mystics at 12-12, leading 19-7. Golden State 36-35. Again, that is at halftime. So what's next for Lionel Messi of Argentina? Superstar came up just short of repeating as champions in the World Cup. Messi is reportedly going to take some time off before returning to Major League Soccer and the Miami Fusion. Of course, the league took time off for the World Cup, which wrapped up yesterday. Spain, champs of the world for the next 4 years, got bragging rights after beating Argentina 1-0. I'm Frank Hanrahan, WTOP Sports.
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0: 10:58, traffic and weather over to Rich Hunter in the traffic center.
7: If you're traveling in Virginia, our top traffic issues right now. First, the paving northbound 95 through Stafford County between exits 140 and 143. Single file left gets you by there. On the southbound side, right at Route 610, multi-vehicle crash, that ties up the left side of the road where you squeeze by, single file to the right. And then on the outer loop of the Beltway, headed south of River Road across the Legion Bridge to Georgetown Pike, single file left through the construction. The WTOP Traffic Center is presented by Window Nation. 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I'm Rich Hunter, your next update with Robert Workman in about 10 minutes.
0: Over to the forecast and 7 News. First Alert Chief Meteorologist Veronica Johnson.
18: Smoky haze here this evening, but tracking some very active weather for Tuesday and Wednesday. Now, overnight, our temperatures will drop down to 72 to 76 degrees. We'll have a high temperature range Tuesday of 85 to 91 degrees. And as a cold front comes in, it's going to interact with some tropical moisture coming up from the south. And between 2 p.m. and as late as 11 p.m., maybe just past midnight, some storms could produce some damaging winds and isolated flash flooding. Some of these winds could be up around 60 miles per hour or higher. And by the time we get to Wednesday, another active weather day, we could be looking at some locations picking up more than 2, even 3 inches of rain. Temperatures will be in the mid-80s also on Wednesday. Look for pleasant weather by the end of the week. Sunshine, high temperatures Thursday, Friday in the low 80s. And we could see temperatures rise for the upcoming weekend with a slight rise also in humidity levels, but right now looking rather pleasant. I'm 7 News Chief Meteorologist Veronica Johnson in the First Alert Weather Center.
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0: Good evening, I'm Nick Iannelli. It's 11 o'clock.
15: From ABC News, I'm Stephanie Officer. At a memorial service honoring Nolan Wells in Mississippi today, major civil rights activists pledged thousands to assist in the investigation into Wells' death. ABC's Ike Ajachi.
20: Reverend Al Sharpton offered that $50,000 reward for anyone with information leading to the arrest and conviction in this investigation into Nolan Wells' death. This was sort of an incentive for someone to speak up, because later on in the day, he reiterated that Nolan Wells never made it back to shore. Someone knows something. Someone has seen something.
15: With Tropical Storm Bertha slowly beginning to grow tonight around 100 miles south of the Florida coast, city officials in New Orleans are beginning their preps ahead of a possible landfall Wednesday. City officials tell residents they're already preparing for what they could need.
21: We take all events seriously and are prepared to enhance staffing levels across the utility to ensure that all teams are coordinated, positioned, and equipped to respond as conditions evolve.
15: A federal judge has set former Olympian David Hearn's trial for September 28th in the felony case against him for allegedly damaging the reflecting pool at the Lincoln Memorial.
22: Hearn's lawyers argue that the case should be dismissed, in part because the Trump administration's repairs to the reflecting pool have altered evidence in the case, writing, quote, "The Constitution simply does not permit the government to charge a man with destroying an object, retain exclusive custody of that object, then drain, disturb, and alter that object before the defense may examine it." The Trump administration poured more than $16 million into renovating the reflecting pool and has blamed issues with it, including the sealant peeling and algae overtaking the water, on vandals without providing evidence. At least 4 people have been charged with damaging the reflecting pool, including Hearn, pleaded not guilty, and has denied wrongdoing. Peter Haralambos, ABC News.
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0: It's 11:02 on Monday, July 20th, 77 degrees, humid tonight, lows in the 60s. Tomorrow, severe storms expected later in the day. Good evening, I'm Nick Iannelli. We hear a lot about those so-called teen takeovers in D.C. when large groups of young people gather together in one place and sometimes cause trouble. Well, D.C. has been working on efforts to give teens safe places to gather during the summer to avoid that. The city's Parks and Recreation Department hosts parties that draw hundreds of young people. The events include music, games, and food. Shamira Muhammad, D.C. reporter with Notice, has taken a closer look at those events. She joined us to talk more about them.
23: D.C. has parties during the summer. They call them late night hype parties. They're for teens ages 13 to 18. I was really impressed with the amount of investment that seems to have been made in these events.
0: And these events are not new to the district.
23: Yes, they started during the pandemic. So it was a way to give kids something to do. And over time, the parties have actually developed with teen input. So this past March, a panel of teens contributed ideas of how the parties can be even cooler for them. There are a ton of activities to do at these parties. It's definitely blossomed into something pretty big. I have seen comments in social media posts from parents where they lament the fact that maybe an event has gotten too full or it's been hard for them to get a reservation for their kids or something like that. A lot of teens seem to just really want to be involved with this particular event.
1: We know at the quote-unquote teen takeovers, sometimes things have gotten out of control. It appears that managing large crowds, even at these city-run events, can be a challenge. You report on this recent event at Reservoir Park where fireworks set off near the entrance actually triggered panic, sending people running.
23: I was standing by the entrance of the late-night hype party that took place at Reservoir Park. There were still plenty of kids in line. Several dozen for sure. Everything seemed to be going pretty smoothly. All of the teens seemed pretty patient with getting through the metal detectors and things like that. Kind of out of nowhere, you heard what sounded like a really loud explosion. And I think it took everyone in the area a minute to think about what it was that they heard. It wasn't very clear what it could be. But when a lot of smoke started to come up, word spread that it was fireworks. Someone had thrown fireworks into the line of teens, and that caused a lot of the teens to try to run to get away. It took what was a very calm scene, very happy and joyful, into something that felt very, very chaotic.
1: So, Shamira, as you continue following this story, you take a look at the balance that the district is going for here, creating a safe space for teens to have a good time, but to eliminate or at least cut down on some of the trouble you might get when you get large groups of young people together. How are people feeling about this? Is there more work that has to be done? Are things going in the right direction?
23: I do think that there are conversations that parents, teens, different residents want to have in terms of how do we have these events where teens can go somewhere, socialize, have a great time, do really, really fun things, but it not fall into something that becomes chaotic. It sounded like people wanted to have a better understanding of what happens when you let these teens out of the party. How do they structure the transportation to metro stations or the pickup opportunities for parents and guardians with their children? There were also teens who commented that they felt that they had problems in terms of being able to walk through the area afterwards, and they too were frightened about what could happen and who else may be walking in that area that they may have an issue with. So I think that communally, everyone seems to want to get a better understanding about keeping teens both safe and then also keeping teens aware when they have to go back into the city.
1: Shamira, thank you for your time. We appreciate it.
23: Thank you so much.
1: That's Shamira Muhammad, D.C. reporter with Notice.
0: A man is facing charges after allegedly stealing a school bus in Charles County and taking it for a joyride. WTOP's Kyle Cooper is following that story.
3: The Charles County Sheriff's Department says 34-year-old Joseph Andrew Townsend of Waldorf got into a privately owned school bus lot, found the keys to a bus, and stole it. Townsend was arrested and charged with theft of over $25,000. No one else was on the bus. He was stopped by police after apparently running a red light at the intersection of Leonardtown Road and Old Washington Road in Waldorf. They figured out quickly he was no bus driver. He is currently being held without bond at the Charles County Detention Center. Kyle Cooper, WTOP News.
0: Metro riders, especially those who use the red line all the time, can expect more service disruptions pretty soon. The transit agency released a long-range maintenance schedule outlining a series of shutdowns and single-tracking projects. Metro says it's all necessary to keep the rail system safe. A two-month shutdown of the Bethesda Medical Center and Grosvenor Strathmore stations is already happening right now and will continue through September 7th.
4: What Metro has announced is a lot of shutdowns for the future. So, for instance, on the Red Line, in addition to the one going on now, there's going to be four more shutdowns of some kind between now and about a year and a half from now. Fortunately, none of them will be as long as the current one. They also announced those shutdowns on other lines that are coming up. There's going to be one pretty big one around Christmas time, quite a ways from now in December 2027, that's going to affect the area between Foggy Bottom and and Virginia, both on the blue and the orange and silver lines. And then also they announced there are shutdowns coming on the green and yellow lines as well in the future, including one between Georgia Avenue Petworth Station and Hyattsville Crossing.
0: That's reporter Tom Rousey, who covers transportation with our partners at 7 News.
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0: WTOP traffic and weather. Over to Robert Workman in the traffic center.
8: I-95 in Virginia jammed up both ways at 610 Garrisonville Road. They had set up the roadwork on the northbound side, only a single left lane getting by from Courthouse Road up towards 610. Then there was a crash on the southbound side, and that blocks two left lanes right in that 610 interchange. Looks like one of the vehicles is off the road into the median. You're only getting by single file to the right, so for about a mile through there. Northbound 95 should be okay from there up into Springfield. There is roadwork on the ramp to the outer loop of the Beltway and on the outer loop through the Springfield interchange. You'll get by single file to the right. They're also doing work over at the Woodrow Wilson Bridge in the through lanes along the left side. So just one right lane is open headed from Alexandria towards Oxon Hill. Prince George's County Beltway, just one right lane open through the work zone at Joint Base Andrews as you head north of Pennsylvania Avenue. And on the outer loop in Montgomery County, bumper-to-bumper traffic from River Road into the work zone across the American Legion Bridge, only one left lane is open. 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I'm Robert Workman. Your next traffic report in 10 minutes.
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18: Quiet weather this evening. We've got some areas of smoke and haze, though. That'll continue here through the evening. Temperatures 77 to 80 degrees. By Tuesday morning, we're down a few more degrees to about 72 to 76 degrees. Not going to be terribly hot tomorrow, but it will be very stormy. 85 to 91, your temperature range with strong to severe thunderstorms starting around 2 to 3 p.m. Those storms isolated in nature and then scattered by the time we get to mid-afternoon to early evening and then becoming more numerous as we move through the rest of the evening hours and early part of the night. Some storms could bring some isolated flash flooding and some damaging winds. Wednesday, a lower threat for storms, but still that chance, 84 to 88 degrees. I'm 7 News Chief Meteorologist Veronica Johnson in the First Alert Weather Center.
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14: Lockheed Martin is going to make a new version of the Patriot missile. The Bethesda defense giant says the new missile is going to be cheaper and the military can deploy it faster on the battlefield. Lockheed Martin's announcement comes as the Pentagon looks to replenish dwindling weapon supplies. The proposed $81 billion merger involving Paramount and Warner Brothers Discovery must hit the pause button. A federal judge has granted a restraining order for 2 weeks as a dozen states sue to try to stop the deal. The major stock averages slumped on Monday. The Dow Jones Industrial Average lost 307 points. That was a 0.5% drop for the blue chips. The S&P 500 slipped 14 and the NASDAQ was down 12. John Wardock, WTOP News.
24: ABC News, I'm Stephanie Officer. The Tate brothers are behind bars in Miami tonight as their lawyers say they plan on fighting extradition on a new round of rape and sex trafficking charges overseas. ABC's Victor Oquendo on the pair's arrest history.
25: The brothers, vocal supporters of President Trump and his sons. They've cultivated a massive social media following by promoting misogynistic views. The new charges come as the brothers have faced criminal investigations in the U.S. and Romania, where they were arrested back in 2022.
24: White House Press Secretary Karoline Leavitt, a short time ago on social media, tweeted that tomorrow's dignified transfer of the fallen U.S. service members is no longer taking place. She says the exact date and time are still being finalized. President Trump has said Iran will pay for its attack in Jordan that killed at least two service members Friday. A third service member is still missing. Since then, the U.S. has been bombarding Iran with strikes. This is ABC News.
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0: I'm Nick Iannelli. Thanks so much for being with us here on WTOP.
1: Some new guidance from the American Heart Association suggests that coffee could be better for your heart than previously thought. A new scientific statement says drinking up to 5 cups of coffee a day is safe for most adults and may even lower the risk of stroke, type 2 diabetes, and heart failure. Researchers say regular coffee drinkers saw a 20 to 30% lower risk of developing diabetes. We talked more about it with Dr. Barbara Srichai-Parsia, Vice Chief of Cardiology at MedStar Georgetown University Hospital.
6: There's always been data that coffee has been considered to be maybe beneficial for the heart, but nothing so strongly stated as such. This statement actually broke down caffeine itself and then components within coffee that are beyond caffeine. So they do make the distinction that when they are talking about caffeine, they're mostly talking about coffee, and that coffee itself has other non-caffeinated components, and that some of the studies show that even when you take decaffeinated coffee, some of the benefits exist, suggesting it's these other things that coffee contains.
1: Not to single out any one particular energy drink, but we do see all the time people drinking Red Bull and Celsius instead of coffee. What does it say about the difference between energy drinks and coffee?
6: Energy drinks provide a bigger bolus of caffeine, specifically caffeine. Also, those energy drinks don't have the other components that may have more anti-inflammatory, antioxidant properties that might be seen in coffee.
1: Over the years, we've seen any number of studies that say coffee is good for you in this way, coffee might not be so good for you in this other way. You, as an expert looking at this new research, what stands out to you as something that's different or unique compared to all of these other previous studies that we've seen on coffee?
6: This is a scientific statement, so they kind of collated all the data that's out there, and they tried to take more contemporary data compared to some of the older studies. So it coalesced all the data together and divides it up and tries to make the distinction between coffee versus caffeine, including the concentration of caffeine within the different beverages. The beneficial effects of coffee, I think, is also something that was a little bit unique as well. It's always been in the data, but brought out more strongly now by the scientific statement with review of the more contemporary studies that are out there.
1: Right. And maybe it's a different way to look at coffee itself, because just about everybody who drinks coffee during their workday, they're drinking it so that they don't get tired. But this shows that maybe coffee is more than that.
6: Correct. All the different risk factors for heart disease, it seems like there is a decreased risk for diabetes or high blood pressure, stroke risk, arrhythmia risk, heart failure, and overall heart disease risk all suggested that it might be even lower with coffee intake. That's what's fairly new about it. Not that, oh, it's not that bad for you, but that it might actually be beneficial.
1: That's Dr. Barbara Srichai-Parsia, Vice Chief of Cardiology at MedStar Georgetown University Hospital. To the latest on the reflecting pool at the Lincoln Memorial, a former Olympic canoe racer who's accused of damaging the pool as a trial date in the case. A D.C. judge set the trial of David Hearn for September. Prosecutors claim he intentionally damaged the pool. They charged him with felony property destruction. He's pleaded not guilty. Hearn's attorneys are trying to dismiss the case, too.
9: Trial date is set now for September 28th for the three-time Olympian. But perhaps most noteworthy is his defense submitted this 75-page document, this argument for the dismissal of the case. And what they're arguing is that the Trump administration's decision to again drain the pool, to again try to fix and restore the pool, is spoiling and damaging the evidence in the case. Everything comes down to a pool liner that Hearn's accused of touching. That pool liner has been messed with as part of the next level, next stage of the restoration process. They want this case dismissed long before trial. We'll see how the Department of Justice responds.
1: That's Scott McFarland, WTOP contributor and chief Washington correspondent for Midas Touch. 1118, traffic and weather. Robert Workman's in the traffic center.
11: Outer loop of the Beltway in Montgomery County, slow from River Road, and I mean really slow, into the work zone that takes away first the right and then the center lanes across the American Legion Bridge down towards the George Washington Parkway. Just one left lane is open. Looks like for now, though, you do have access to the GW Parkway. So, you know, silver lining. Inner loop of the Beltway looks good coming up the other way from Tyson's across the bridge and over towards 270. No issues on 270 or I-95 leaving the Maryland Beltway. Outer loop in Prince George's County. Left and center lanes blocked as you head past Allentown Road and Pennsylvania Avenue on the way up towards Ritchie Marlboro Road. Stay over to the far right. Eventually, you'll be down to just one right lane through there. Wilson Bridge, inner loop looks good. Outer loop, they're doing work
7: Looks like a mobile crew in the through lanes as you head from Alexandria towards Oxon Hill. Stay to the right there. Your local lanes are all available through there. And they're also working in the Springfield interchange on the outer loop through the 95 and 395 interchange there. Stay over to the far right. Accident cleanup continues southbound 95 at 610 in Stafford. Stay to the far right there. Northbound, it's construction blocking two lanes from Courthouse Road up towards 610. 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I'm Robert Workman. Your next traffic report in 10 minutes.
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18: Already on weather alert for Tuesday. This time tomorrow, we're going to be getting some active weather with several hours still yet to go. It's looking like tomorrow we could have active weather up until 11 p.m. starting during the afternoon. Some storms tomorrow could bring some isolated flash flooding and some damaging winds. Temperatures will be rising to about 85 to 91 degrees. On Wednesday, a chance for some strong storms. Also, temperatures will be in the mid-80s. I'm 7 News Chief Meteorologist Veronica Johnson in the First Alert Weather Center.
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10: It's 11:24. New details tonight on the two American soldiers killed in an Iranian missile and drone attack in Jordan this past weekend.
11: The Pentagon released their identities. 19-year-old Private Isabella Gonzalez of Carrollton, Texas, and 25-year-old First Lieutenant Tyler James Feehan from Hawaii. It was the third attack on that base in 24 hours, and now CBS News has learned that nearly 100 U.S. service members have been injured in the Middle East over the last few weeks. Most have returned to duty. How Iran's missiles managed to evade U.S. and Jordanian defenses show that Iran's tactics are evolving, says retired General Qasid Mahmoud. The Iranians have advanced technology and they improved missiles, he said, with unique capabilities that are tricking air defenses. In a post on Truth Social, President Trump warned every time Iran kills an American soldier, they will pay for that killing many times over. As the renewed U.S. bombing campaign in Iran enters its 10th night in a row.
10: That's

0: CBS News senior national security correspondent Charlie Daggett. Sports on WTOP brought to you by Amentum, delivering advanced solutions for space and defense. Okay, Frank Hanrahan, what happened with the Nationals?
1: Well, as they say, a curly W is in the books. Nats winners at the Colorado Rockies tonight, 7-3. Home runs were aplenty for the Nats. Andrés Chaparro threw a homer in the first. Jacob Young with a homer in the sixth. C.J. Abrams, two-run shot in the seventh. As the Nationals beat the Rockies, 7-3. Game over 500, 51-50. Same two on Tuesday night from Colorado. Baltimore loses at Boston 6-5, so the Orioles' seven-game winning streak is over, while the Red Sox extend their incredible streak to 14 wins in a row. WNBA basketball right now, 1:15 left in the third quarter out in Golden State, where the Mystics lead the Valkyries 54-53. Again, that's late in the third quarter. Again, Nats winners beating the Rockies 7-3. Frank Hanrahan, WTOP Sports.
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0: 11:28, traffic and weather to Robert Workman in the traffic center.
5: Good news from Stafford. All lanes open southbound on I-95 at the crash scene at 610. Had tied up two out of the three lanes. There's still road work over on the other side of the roadway, blocking two out of the three lanes from Courthouse Road up towards Aquia. Stay over to the far left through there overnight. Up ahead, you should be okay on 95 towards Potomac Mills and Springfield. They're doing work on the exit ramp to the outer loop of the Beltway. Stay over to the left on that exit ramp and on the outer loop through the Springfield interchange. Only a single right lane is open. Up ahead, there's also work at the Woodrow Wilson Bridge in the through lanes. Mobile crew is along the left side of the roadway heading towards the Maryland shoreline, and there's work on the outer loop as you go up past Joint Base Andrews with just a single right lane getting by from Pennsylvania Avenue up towards Ritchie Marlboro Road. I'm Robert Workman, your next traffic report in 10 minutes.
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7: Well, a trip to the gym cost a lot of people. I'm Neil Augenstein.
6: Let's check that forecast now with Veronica.
8: Already on weather alert for Tuesday. This time tomorrow, we're going to be getting some active weather with several hours still yet to go. It's looking like tomorrow we could have active weather up until 11 p.m. starting during the afternoon. Some storms tomorrow could bring some isolated flash flooding and some damaging winds. Temperatures will be rising to about 85 to 91 degrees. On Wednesday, a chance for some strong storms. Also, temperatures will be in the mid-80s. I'm 7 News Chief Meteorologist Veronica Johnson in the First Alert Weather Center.
6: We're in the 70s around the region tonight, this Monday evening in the 11 p.m. hour. We're at 74 degrees this check this evening in Upper Marlboro, 78 Woodbridge, 79 tonight, Washington, 77 outside the WTOP studios this year.
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6: Good Monday evening to you, July 20th, 2026. We do indeed thank you for taking us along for the 1130 report. Welcome in. I'm Dean Lane. Tariq King is our producer, our top story. Latest in the war in Iran this morning, the Pentagon has this week identified two American soldiers killed in an Iranian missile and drone attack in Jordan. Tyler James Fian of Hawaii and Isabella Gonzalez of Texas were both killed while defending U.S. and partner forces during the attack. In a separate incident we're reporting on tonight, another American service member was killed in Iraq as well while helping dispose of a downed drone and an Iranian drone in that Iranian drone in that area. Since military operations began in Iran, 17 American service members to date have died. Another 140 have been injured. Let's get more tonight now from ABC News White House correspondent Karen Travers.
14: The president said that the United States was hitting Iran and doing it in honor of these fallen service members.
15: Well, we feel very badly, but you know, those great people, those great patriots were out there fighting that Iran did not have a nuclear weapon. Iran has been very, very badly damaged.
14: The president was also asked about the timeline of this war, because, of course, at the onset of this, he had said it would last 4 to 5 to maybe 6 weeks. And now here we are closing in around 5 months. The president said right now this is, quote, a far bigger job that we're doing. And he once again said that the United States is trying to strike at Iran's nuclear capabilities. CENTCOM had said over the weekend that the strikes at Iran are aimed at degrading their ability to go after commercial ships in the Strait of Hormuz. Of course, that's been the big focus over these last 2 weeks, trying to limit Iran's ability to strike at those ships. But every time the United States has launched one of those strikes, Iran has hit back at U.S. assets in the region, as we saw over the weekend with the deaths of these service members.
6: ABC News White House correspondent Karen Travers.
16: I'm J.J. Green. In addition to the 50,000 U.S. troops already in the region, dozens of ships and many fighter jets and other U.S. weapon systems already in use, more weapons may be on the way. And in response, Iran has mobilized the Houthi rebels, one of its proxies that resides in Yemen. They announced today a blockade on Saudi Arabia's oil shipments through the Red Sea's Bab el-Mandeb Strait, closing off one of the Gulf's few viable alternatives to the Strait of Hormuz for exporting oil and commodities. This appears to be a true sign. Iran is committed to stopping the free flow of commerce in the region, not just in their territory, but beyond, and leaves little doubt this war is no longer being fought on the U.S.'s terms.
6: WTOP National Security Correspondent J.J. Green, Monday evening, where the time now is 11:34. President Trump is apparently escalating his trade dispute with Canada this week. The president announcing on Monday new tariffs of 50% on most Canadian imports set to take effect in 30 days unless Canada removes what the administration calls unfair trade barriers on the table against U.S. products. The White House further says the move is in response to a Canadian actions, you know, affecting American industries, including restrictions involving alcohol, dairy products, as well as auto parts. The two countries have a month, we understand now, to reach an agreement before the tariffs take effect. Stay tuned. It's 11:34. In New York City, a suspect is in custody accused of detonating an explosive device outside a federal building in Manhattan that houses an immigration court. The FBI identified the suspect as Andre Arabaca, saying that he arrived at the scene, quote, armed with bad intentions.
17: Arabaca is a former United States Army soldier. He was enlisted for approximately 4 years, serving from 2001 to 2005. He was a repairman or mechanic on Patriot missile systems. He is 43 years old.
6: That is James Barnicle, assistant director in charge of the FBI's new York field office. That blast actually sparked a fire outside the building that left three people with injuries.
18: This happened outside 26 Federal Plaza, which houses Immigration Court. It's also where immigration applications are processed, and it has been the scene of protest. Elected officials have been arrested inside that building trying to observe ICE proceedings and immigration proceedings that have come under controversy of late. But it was on the north side of the building where this device detonated. Federal police, which are in charge of securing the building, along with ICE police and the FBI, raced to the scene. They took an individual into custody. I talked to some police sources who said that this individual is known to them, known to have anti-ICE views, may have even participated in protests before. He's now in federal custody. Barricades are there all the time now because that building has become such a focal point of immigration protests. So there is a ring of those fences around the entire perimeter. The device went off outside the building, but in a place where people would gather. So there were a lot of people there who were all pushed back.
6: That is ABC News Chief Investigative Correspondent Aaron Katursky. WTOP at 11:36.
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6: Good Monday evening, July 20th, 2026. Thanks for taking us along for the 11:30 report. Welcome in. I'm Dean Lane. 11:37, an update on traffic and weather for you in just 1 minute. Meantime, if you're just joining us, welcome in for the ride. A recap now tonight, Monday evening, of the top stories we're following.
23: ABC News, I'm Stephanie Officer. A memorial service in Ocean Springs, Mississippi today for Nolan Wells, the 18-year-old who died after a July 4th boat trip. Wells' father, Elmore Wansley, speaking at the service.
24: I want to start off by saying how proud I am of you, my son. You grew up to be a very young man that everyone enjoyed to be around.
23: With the U.S. and Iran continuing to spar over the fate of the Strait of Hormuz, U.S. gas prices are on the rise again. The national average for a gallon of gas tipping over $4 a gallon today after weeks of costs staying under, leaving some drivers frustrated at the push and pull over paying at the pump. Chicago driver Jacob Fisher says these prices have made everyday choices even harder for him.
25: It's not enjoyable to fill up the gas anyway, but like it makes it worse, yeah.
23: This is ABC News.
6: Good morning. Welcome in. Glad you're with us. 11:38 Monday evening on WTOP. I think the weather on the 8th. Over to Robert Workman in the WTOP Traffic Center.
5: Dean, we've got delays in Northeast and the work zone southbound on DC 295. Just one lane open as you head through the Burroughs Avenue and Benning Road interchanges down towards East Capitol Street. Northbound, your lanes are open. Heading out towards Chevrolet onto the BW Parkway or Route 50. Outer loop in Prince George's County. Road work blocks the left and center lanes as you go up past Joint Base Andrews. Stay to the right on the way up past Pennsylvania Avenue towards Ritchie Marlboro Road. That's going to cost you a few minutes. Outer loop looks okay in Greenbelt, College Park, and Silver Spring, but there's road work up ahead as you come down past River Road. Plenty of brake lights as they take away your right and then your center lanes. Stay over to the far left across the American Legion Bridge towards the George Washington Parkway. Had a crash earlier southbound on I-95 at 610 in Garrisonville. That's over on the left shoulder now, so those lanes are open. There's still road work on the northbound side, though, from Courthouse Road up towards 610, and there only a single left lane gets by. 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Secret number two, Chef Ipa's seasonal classics at Silver Diner. Summer lobster rolls and more. Visit tonight. I'm Robert Workman, your next traffic report in 10 minutes.
6: 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Here now, 7 News First Alert Chief Meteorologist Veronica Johnson with a look at that forecast for us.
26: A man in Falls Church is now facing...
6: Here she is.
0: Already on weather alert for Tuesday. This time tomorrow, we're going to be getting some active weather with several hours still yet to go. It's looking like tomorrow we could have active weather up until 11 p.m. starting during the afternoon. Some storms tomorrow could bring some isolated flash flooding and some damaging winds. Temperatures will be rising to about 85 to 91 degrees. On Wednesday, a chance for some strong storms. Also, temperatures will be in the mid-80s. I'm 7 News Chief Meteorologist Ron Johnson in the First Alert Weather Center.
6: We're at 77 Hyattsville tonight, Monday evening, and at 11:40 at 77 Herndon, 78 Foggy Bottom, 77 as well outside the WTOP studios at 11:40. On WTOP, of course, we bring you money news at 10 and 40. Here's John.
1: Sales cooled a bit at Domino's Pizza this spring as some consumers watch their spending. Sales rose only 0.1% in the U.S. On the bright side, Domino's added more than 24 stores in the U.S. That expansion comes as Pizza Hut and Papa John's are both closing locations. The next time you get on a United Airlines flight, the pilot may be using AI to help fly the plane. Business Insider says United pilots are now turning to AI to predict turbulence. And Old Town Fairfax is losing a brew pub. Ornery Beer Company is closing its Fairfax City location. A post on its Facebook page says the last day is this coming Sunday. A down Monday for stocks. The Dow lost 307 points. The S&P slipped 14. The NASDAQ gave back 12. John Wardock, WTOP News.
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12: Here.
6: A workout at the gym has left some people in Northern Virginia dealing with more than just sore muscles. WTOP's Neil Augenstein.
3: Fairfax County Police say a man is now facing more than 200 charges from several jurisdictions. Police say he's been stealing wallets and credit cards from unlocked cars that are parked at fitness centers and then making fraudulent gift card purchases before the victim knows that he or she's been ripped off. 29-year-old Kumnegar Ayal So is facing charges, including credit card larceny, fraud, vehicle trespassing, identity theft, and money laundering. Less than a week ago, he was released on his own recognizance on the Fairfax County charges over prosecutors' objections. Police say he's now being held in Arlington for charges that were filed by Falls Church Police. Neil Augenstein, WTOP News.
26: Maryland Governor Wes Moore and members of the state's congressional delegation toured the site of the future Key Bridge in Baltimore today. The bridge collapsed in March of 2024 after a container ship crashed into it, killing six construction workers. Moore says work is moving forward and rebuilding is a top priority.
4: Where we're very grateful that on a bipartisan basis that Congress approved the 100% cost share, that Maryland was going to put our skin in the game, and we have, to the tune of hundreds of millions of dollars that have gone into this. But we're grateful that we have both Republican and Democratic members of Congress who understand that this is not a Maryland priority. This is a national priority. This is America's priority, because two-thirds of this country gets their goods from the Port of Baltimore.
26: That's from C-SPAN. Current estimates put the price tag at about $5 billion, more than double the original projection, and the bridge is expected to be done by 2030, 2 years later than earlier forecasts.
6: WTOP's Nick Iannelli.
12: Welcome to the DMV.
13: Here's a news flash for you. 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
12: And it's all over the map. So that's where WTOP reporters are. Beltsville to Burke.
7: Got it covered.
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6: WTOP at 11:45. I'm Dean Lane. Welcome in for the Monday evening ride.
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7: News
12: happens here.
6: The right button always helps. Judge has pressed pause apparently this week on Paramount Skydance's $110 billion merger planned with Warner Brothers Discovery. It is apparently in response to an antitrust lawsuit brought by 12 Democratic state attorneys general just last week. This merger would pair Paramount and Warner Brothers Studios, TV news giant CNN and CBS, and streaming services HBO Max and Paramount Plus. Washington Post media reporter Scott Nover joins Ann and Sean to break it down.
8: So this is a temporary restraining order. This is essentially the first legal remedy that the judge can employ. She heard arguments from both sides last week and decided we're going to pause on this deal so nothing changes. These companies stay separate until I can actually hear arguments about the merits of whether combining these two Hollywood giants would be anti-competitive or not.
9: Could you go into specifics on what the state attorneys general are saying in this lawsuit?
8: Yeah, so they are saying that Hollywood and the news industry are already extremely consolidated, and combining these two companies, including all of those assets, CBS, CNN, Paramount and Warner Brothers, HBO Max and Paramount Plus, et cetera, would create less competition, hurt jobs, raise prices for consumers, everything under the sun. So that's eventually what the judge is going to be considering and seeing if that is in violation of federal antitrust law or not.
10: Scott, what is Paramount saying, Paramount Skydance saying, and or what is Warner Brothers saying about this development today? Anything?
8: So Warner Brothers is quiet, but Paramount has vigorously defended its merger for all of time. They think that this deal is totally by the books and that they need to get bigger and they need to combine with this other entity in order to compete with the biggest players, the big tech platforms, the Googles and Amazons of the world, which they compete against in some avenues. On the other side, the state attorneys general say that that's not true and that this is just creating a more consolidated media and entertainment sector that's going to hurt Hollywood, going to hurt the news industry, etc.
9: What happens from here? Is it likely this merger may be blocked entirely?
8: So this pause, this temporary restraining order gives 2 weeks to the whole process, and a lot of briefs are going to be filed by each party, and then they'll reconvene early August when those 2 weeks are up for the next round, which is a preliminary injunction. At that point, the judge will consider the merits of the case, whether it's actually anti-competitive or not, and can block the deal more forcefully and in a more long-lasting way. At that point, there's a number of steps that are going to be taken. We'll see whether, and that preliminary injunction process will show us whether the judge is inclined to ultimately side with one party over the other. So this thing could be blocked. The Justice Department already gave its okay, but it's in a judge's hands now.
6: Washington Post media reporter Scott Nover earlier on WTOP. Let's check traffic now with Robert Workman in the WTOP Traffic Center.
5: Team, we're jammed up on the outer loop of the Beltway, headed south of River Road, down across the American Legion Bridge. Road work blocks the right and center lane, starting just after the Cabin John Parkway and going most of the way to the George Washington Parkway. Looks like the exit ramp to the GWD Parkway off the outer loop, though, is still open, at least for now, as you head down towards McLean. You should be okay on the Beltway from Tyson's around towards Annandale. There's road work in Springfield on the outer loop. As you head through that Springfield interchange, stay over to the far right. They're also doing work on the ramp from northbound I-95 to join the outer loop of the Beltway. That is narrowed down to just a single left lane. At the Woodrow Wilson Bridge, your local lanes are open in each direction. They're doing some mobile work on the outer loop in the through lanes, just about halfway across the bridge from Alexandria towards Oxon Hill. If you're committed to those lanes, stay over to the far right. And there's more Beltway construction up ahead on the outer loop going up past Joint Base Andrews. And there you only get by single file to the right, heading past Pennsylvania Avenue up towards Ritchie Marlboro Road. 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I'm Robert Workman, your next traffic report in 10 minutes.
6: Over to Veronica tonight with a look at the Tuesday forecast for us.
0: Smoky, hazy skies this evening with temperatures in the upper 70s to around 80 degrees. We'll drop to the lower and mid 70s by Tuesday morning. And for tomorrow afternoon, high temperatures just under 90 degrees. But tomorrow afternoon could be looking at some active weather and an increasing chance of strong to severe thunderstorms from 2 till 11 p.m. with isolated damaging winds and isolated flash flooding. I'm 7 News Chief Meteorologist Veronica Johnson in the First Alert Weather Center.
6: We're at 77 degrees in our nation's capital, where the time now is 11:50.
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16: A little taste of this, a little taste of that, a flavor here, a flavor there you never tried.
6: For tonight, that a popular pizza place in the region in Georgetown is closing after 23 years in business. Washingtonian Magazine reports this week, Pizzeria Paradiso will host a farewell celebration on the weekend, Sunday, July 26th, from noon until 3 with free slices and salads as they thank you, the community. Managing partner Carlos Gonzalez says tonight they could not come to an agreement, apparently on the terms of a new lease for the restaurant. Gonzalez further says he's focusing his attention now on Paradiso Pronto, a takeout-focused spinoff, he says, with whole pies and slices that recently opened a kiosk in National Landing's water park and has plans for further expansion. Pizzeria Paradiso still has several other locations around the area. Peter LaSalle, considered the dean of late-night producers, has died at the age of 93. LaSalle worked with Johnny Carson on The Tonight Show, David Letterman on The Late Show, Craig Ferguson on The Late Late Show. He was asked once how he helped all these shows be great.
17: It really has to be in your blood, where you've watched talk shows for long periods of time and learn what works and what doesn't work. It has to be in you. I don't think it's something you learn. You either get it or you don't get it.
6: The Hollywood Reporter says LaSalle died on Sunday of natural causes at a memory care facility in Los Angeles. He and his family fled Germany back in 1938 on the way to England to escape the Nazis, but did not go far enough, settling in Amsterdam, where he then went to the same grade school as Anne Frank. After his father died and the Germans invaded the Netherlands, his mother and older sister were confined to two concentration camps from 1943 to 1947. In 1947, LaSalle came to live with an uncle in Canton, New York, we're told. He later worked at Radio City Music Hall and produced radio shows in New York City. WTOP at 11:54. It's known as the site where a crucial piece of the Watergate story unfolded, a discovery that helped bring down then-President Nixon's presidency. WTOP's Annalisa Gale tonight tells us the area surrounding that historic landmark could look very different.
18: Today, the site includes a historic marker located along Nass Street.
0: The 1400 block of Key Boulevard, which features a historical marker detailing how a whistleblower led to President Nixon's resignation, is now getting a makeover.
19: 831 units, studios, one bedrooms, two bedrooms, and three bedroom units.
0: Arlington County Board Member Julia Spain says he supports the plan, which includes apartments and a grocery store.
19: We don't have necessarily enough of those around in many areas like this. It's going to be a win for it to have a grocery store there.
0: And he says the historical marker will remain part of the area for many years despite the construction.
19: People should be rest assured that it's only going to come down temporarily. It's going to go back up.
0: No word yet on when the project will begin. Annalisa Gale, WTOP News.
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7: All right, Dino, we got the Nats winning tonight 7-3 at Colorado. So they're now a game over 500, 51-50, and they continue to just have great first innings. They've scored 76 first inning runs this season, including three tonight. Andres Chaparro with a three-run blast in the first, as that was the catalyst. Jacob Young, C.J. Abrams, two-run homer later. The Nats beat the Rockies 7-3, same two on Tuesday night. Baltimore loses at Boston 6-5, so the Orioles' seven-game winning streak is over. But the Red Sox extend their incredible streak to 14 wins in a row. WNBA late going. Mystics were down 80-73, and then they turned it on. Got some stops, made some shots, and they lead 84-80 at Golden State. Under a minute left in the fourth quarter of play. Nats winners tonight beat the Rockies in Colorado 7-3. Frank Hanrahan, WTOP Sports.
6: All righty. Thanks, Frankie. As always, 11:57, an update on traffic and weather in just 1 minute. Stay with us.
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6: 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Weather on the 8th, over to Robert Workman in the WTOP Traffic Center.
5: Slow going northbound on I-95 from Courthouse Road, heading up towards 610 Stafford County. Road work takes away the right and center lane. Stay over to the far left. The accident on the southbound side of 95 at 610 is over in the median. Not much of a delay that I can see. You're okay on 95 up towards Springfield. There is road work in the Springfield interchange on the outer loop as you head past I-95. Stay over to the far right, and they're also working on the ramp to the outer loop from northbound 95. Outer loop is slow in Montgomery County from River Road through the work zone down across the American Legion Bridge. There, only a single left lane is open. The WTOP Traffic Center is presented by Window Nation. 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I'm Robert Workman, your next traffic report in 10 minutes.
6: And let's check that forecast now with Veronica this morning on WTOP. Actually, let's just read this for you. Spotty showers, low 65 to 72 by daybreak. Then we're under a weather alert, according to Veronica, with heavy thunderstorms possible throughout the day. The high 85 to 90 by Wednesday midweek. Scattered showers still on Wednesday. The high 82 to 87. We're at 77 in Washington right now.
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12: 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Beltsville to Burke.
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6: And a good Tuesday morning, July 21st. Welcome in. I'm Dean Lane. Coming up this midnight hour on WTOP this morning, U.S. is imposing additional 50% tariffs this week on several Canadian goods. This in response to alleged trade discrimination.
3: A guy accused of ripping off a school bus and joyriding across Waldorf. This is Kyle Cooper.
4: What a trip to the gym cost a lot of people. I'm Neil Augenstein.
23: Charges not dismissed for the Olympian accused of vandalizing the reflecting pool. I'm John Doman.
6: Down day across the board on Wall Street to kick off your business week on Monday. Good morning, 12 midnight on WTOP.
24: From ABC News, I'm Stephanie Officer. Federal authorities in New York City are investigating a terrifying attack outside a federal building in downtown Manhattan, where a former U.S. soldier is accused of setting a fire and injuring three people just before court was set to open Monday. ABC's Aaron Kuchersky in Manhattan.
25: The suspect, identified as 43-year-old Andrew Arabaca, splashes gasoline onto an outdoor stairwell, ignites it with fireworks, and runs off.
27: Mr. Arabaca came armed with bad intentions.
25: Arabaca immediately grabbed by federal police, wrestled to the ground, and taken into custody. The FBI says they located anti-ICE literature along with two pellet guns from which the suspect fired several shots.
24: Taylor Farms has released a new statement regarding its lettuce, which the FDA says they falsely linked to the current Cyclospora outbreak. The company says they issued a voluntary recall July 17th, have stopped sourcing iceberg lettuce grown in central Mexico for the rest of the growing season, and have experts on site in central Mexico investigating all potential sources of contamination. Two other major food suppliers, U.S. Foods and Sysco, listed as brands that potentially got recalled lettuce from Taylor Farms, and they say they are notifying customers. Well, police are searching for the suspects behind a terrifying break-in at the home of NFL star Saquon Barkley over the weekend while he and his family, including young children, were home. ABC's Ike Ajachi.
28: Tredyffin Township Police say in the early hours Saturday, the suspects, who they believe drove this white SUV into this quiet Malvern neighborhood, made it inside the home of the Philadelphia Eagles running back. While it doesn't appear anything was taken, officers say by the time they responded around 5 a.m., the alleged suspects were already gone.
24: Jim Gilstrap, the singer known for composing the Good Times theme song and Stevie Wonder collaborator, died Saturday at the age of 79 of natural causes. Wonder said he was happy they were able to cross paths.
29: If you haven't switched to Pure Talk because you're not sure their coverage is every bit as reliable as Big Wireless, why not take them for a test drive? 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
6: WTOP at 12:02. Good Tuesday morning, July 21st, 2026. Body showers, daybreak low, 65 to 72. Weather alert with heavy storms later today. Good morning to you. I'm Dean Lane. We thank you for taking the midnight hour ride with us. Welcome in. We begin with a former Olympic canoe racer who's accused this morning of damaging the Lincoln Memorial reflecting pool. Now we understand he set for a trial date. A D.C. judge in the case scheduled the trial this week of David Hearn for September. Prosecutors say Hearn deliberately damaged the reflecting pool and charged him with felony property destruction at the time. He has pleaded not guilty. Let's get more now from WTOP's John Doman Tuesday morning.
23: Davy Hearn's lawyers argue that the new repair work being done to the reflecting pool is also a failure to preserve the key evidence in the case, saying the Constitution doesn't let you charge someone with destroying an object and then alter it before the defense can examine it. Well, the new judge overseeing the case turned down that request, but did make clear the ongoing work might not be too helpful to the prosecution. Now, in order to go to trial sooner, the case has been moved to Judge Todd Edelman's court, and a jury trial is now set for September 28th. John Dome in WTOP News.
6: WTOP News time, 12:03. A man in Waldorf facing charges this morning, we understand, after deputies say he apparently stole a school bus and took it for a ride through Charles County. WTOP's Kyle Cooper with that.
3: The Charles County Sheriff's Office's deputies stopped the bus Sunday morning after the driver ran a red light. Behind the wheel was 34-year-old Joseph Townsend. Investigators say there were no passengers on board. Detectives later determined Townsend had entered a bus lot earlier that day, found a set of keys, and drove off with the bus. Townsend was arrested and charged with theft of property valued at more than $25,000. Kyle Cooper, WTOP News.
6: You know, for some people these days, getting ripped at the gym is the goal, obviously. But gym goers in Northern Virginia particularly say this morning they're getting ripped off, as we hear from WTOP's Neil Augenstein.
4: The MO is the same. Fairfax County police say the same man has been stealing from cars parked at gyms across Fairfax County and nearby jurisdictions. 29-year-old Kumneger Ayelso is facing 200 criminal charges. Police say he steals wallets and credit cards from unlocked cars, then quickly makes fraudulent gift card purchases at nearby retailers. The charges include larceny, fraud, vehicle trespassing, identity theft, and money laundering. Less than a week ago, he was released on his own recognizance on the Fairfax County charges over prosecutors' objections. He's now being held in Arlington for charges that were filed by the Falls Church Police Department. Neil Augenstein, WTOP News.
6: WTOP Tuesday morning at 12:05. A Maryland man is facing charges in a crash that killed a 79-year-old woman in D.C. Earlier this month, United States Park Police responded then to the intersection of 14th Street and Independence Avenue Southwest about 9 p.m. that evening, July 5th. Officers found an elderly woman, 79 years of age, Virginia Voigt is her name, of Plymyra in New Jersey, suffering from serious injuries at the time in the roadway. She was riding a motorized electric mobility scooter, we understand, through the intersection when she was hit by a Ford F-150. Investigators in the case say 55-year-old Michael Wayne Mills of Germantown in Maryland was arrested that night and charged on the scene with driving under the influence of alcohol or drugs and leaving after colliding. Police say further that Mills tried to drive away, apparently, until a member of the National Guard intervened and detained him until officers arrived at the scene to get things under control. Additional charges are possible in the case. Stay tuned. 12:06 on your Tuesday morning. Part of a regional push to eliminate traffic deaths locally, Montgomery County is now lowering speed limits on dozens of roads across the county. WTOP's Kate Ryan with a list.
8: So far this year, there have been 26 traffic deaths in Montgomery County, 3 more than last year. Speed remains a factor.
9: Even with the automated speed enforcement program, one of the top tickets our officers give out still is for speeding.
8: Wade Holland, the Vision Zero coordinator for the county, says 33 area roads will see slower speed limits posted. And there's construction to improve safety in corridors with high crash rates.
9: So we have quite a few of those going on between the county and the state this year. Right now under construction is New Hampshire Avenue in kind of near the Beltway between Montgomery and Prince George's County.
8: Kate Ryan, WTOP News.
6: WTOP at 12:07 Tuesday morning, an historic site tied to the Watergate investigation so many years ago. The scandal that you may know helped force President Richard Nixon's resignation in the 70s could undergo a major transformation in the coming years.
10: Mark Feld, second in command at the FBI, met reporter Bob Woodward.
11: A key location for the collection of information tied to President Nixon's resignation is scheduled to get new apartments and more.
14: We're ready to rock and roll and move forward regarding the Watergate investigation, all right, the historical marker. People should be rest assured that it's only going to come down temporarily. It's going to go back up.
11: The plans were discussed at the Arlington County Board meeting on Saturday.
14: 831 units. Studios, one bedrooms, two bedrooms, and three bedroom units.
11: Arlington County Board Member Julia Spain says he supports the plan.
14: We have been short for adequate housing for a long time.
11: No word yet on when the project will begin. Annalisa Gale, WTOP News.
6: Good morning. Welcome into WTOP. 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
6: Traffic and weather on the 8th. Good morning to Robert Workman, Tuesday morning in the WTOP Traffic Center.
5: Good morning, Dean. Southbound on 270. Authorities checking the report of a disabled on the local lanes near Route 28. Outer loop of the Beltway looks okay in Silver Spring. Not so much as you head past River Road. Down into the work zone across the American Legion Bridge, right and center lanes blocked. Only a single left lane is available through there by the time you hit the Virginia shoreline. On the outer loop through the Springfield Interchange, just one right lane is open as you head past 95 and 395. And over at the Wilson Bridge, they've been doing, there's been a mobile crew on the outer loop in the through lanes. Headed from Alexandria over towards Oxon Hill, they have been along the left side of the roadway. Construction on the Beltway in Prince George's County, outer loop, going up past Joint Base Andrews, stay to the right up past Pennsylvania Avenue towards Ritchie Marlboro Road. Selling your car? 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I'm Robert Workman, your next traffic report in 10 minutes.
6: And let's check those. The weather forecast as we roll into this Tuesday together with Veronica.
0: This morning we could have an isolated shower or thunder shower. Temperatures somewhere between 72 and 76 degrees. We'll have higher humidity, higher temperatures, and a high chance of storms today. 85 to 91, your afternoon temperature range. Now today, some storms could bring winds of 60, 70 miles per hour. Also the threat of downpours and isolated flash flooding. So a handful of warnings could be issued. It's looking like it may be a busy afternoon and evening. I'm 7 News Chief Meteorologist Veronica Johnson in the First Alert Weather Center.
6: On the region right now, we're looking in the temps in the 70s. It's midnight hour on this Tuesday morning, July 21st. We're at 79 degrees this check. Wharf in D.C., 78 Oxon Hill, 78 Sterling, 77 outside the WTOP studios. For the time now on WTOP on your Tuesday morning is 12:10. On WTOP, of course, we bring you money news. 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
7: Sales cooled a bit at Domino's Pizza this spring as some consumers watch their spending. Sales rose only 0.1% in the U.S. On the bright side, Domino's added more than 24 stores in the U.S. That expansion comes as Pizza Hut and Papa John's are both closing locations. The next time you get on a United Airlines flight, the pilot may be using AI to help fly the plane. Business Insider says United pilots are now turning to AI to predict turbulence. And Old Town Fairfax is losing a brew pub. Ornery Beer Company is closing its Fairfax City location. A post on its Facebook page says the last day is this coming Sunday. A down Monday for stocks. The Dow lost 307 points. The S&P slipped 14. The NASDAQ gave back 12. John Wardock, WTOP News.
6: Overseas, Asian stocks this midnight hour check are mixed, mainly higher. The exception, the Hang Seng, down by almost 3 points this morning. The Shanghai is up by better than 23 points, and the Nikkei is up by 1,728 points.
13: If it's happening in the DMV, it's on WTOP.
16: Within the past year, several D.C. restaurants have closed their doors for good. Some owners are pointing to Initiative 82 as a big financial strain.
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6: And a good Tuesday morning, July 21st. Thanks indeed for taking the midnight hour ride with us. Glad you're in. Welcome. I'm Dean Lane. It's 12:13 now, the time on WTOP.
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17: News happens here.
6: Let's talk transportation on WTOP this Tuesday morning. Metro riders, especially those on the Red Line, can expect more service disruptions in the months ahead. The transit agency releasing its long-range maintenance schedule this week, outlining a series, apparently, of shutdowns and single tracking projects on the table. Metro says the work is necessary to keep the rail system safe for you. A two-month shutdown on the Bethesda Medical Center and Grosvenor Strathmore stations is already underway, as we've reported on WTOP, and will continue, we're told, through September 7th. Reporter Tom Rousey, to flesh this out with our partners at News 7, has more for us.
1: Metro riders, especially those who use the Red Line, can expect more disruptions in the months ahead. The transit agency released a long-range maintenance schedule today, outlining a series of shutdowns and single-tracking projects. Metro says it's necessary to keep the rail system safe. A two-month shutdown of the Bethesda Medical Center and Grosvenor Strathmore stations is already underway and will continue through September 7th. Reporter Tom Rousey covers transportation with our partners at 7 News. He joined us to talk more about it.
2: We learned that some of the same people affected this summer will be affected again next summer. Right now, three stations are shut down, but basically anybody who wants to travel between Friendship Heights and North Bethesda, the only way to do that by Metro is to take shuttle buses right now. So that one is going to last until September 7th. But we learned that there's going to be another shutdown next summer. It does look like it'll be shorter, but just north of the current shutdown between Twin Brook and Shady Grove, there's going to be another, what Metro is calling, extended shutdown in July of next year. That's going to be for some bridge rehab work and also some rail work as well. And then there's going to be yet another one on the Red Line between Union Station and Rhode Island Avenue. That's going to be in August of next year. And they're going to be working on the system that manages the switches that throw trains to different tracks for that one.
1: For riders who haven't experienced this before, what can they expect? How does Metro usually move people around these closures?
2: Usually what they do is the last station you can get to, you essentially get out, you go to the street or a bus bay or whatever, you get on a shuttle bus and it takes you to the next open station. Basically, there's also different types of shuttle buses that can take you to destinations in between where the stations are shut down. But they've got it down to a science because they've been doing it for years now, going back to late last decade, where when they do shutdowns, they just replace the trains with shuttle buses, and it's usually very painful for the first few days, and then it becomes more of a routine and people get used to it.
1: Most Metro riders are probably willing to accept some amount of this type of activity. A station here closes, a station there closes. But what about these constant ongoing closures, these rolling closures that people are going to have to deal with now? What does Metro say about why that's needed?
2: Well, they basically say this is needed to maintain the system. And unfortunately, in order to keep it safe, in order to keep it running efficiently, sometimes you got to experience short-term pain for long-term gain. And anybody who's been around town for a while remembers about 10, 15 years ago, the system had not been well maintained. And we were seeing track fires all the time. We were seeing major delays all the time. So they want to avoid going back to those days. But they say, unfortunately, to do that, they do have to cause some pain for riders for relatively short periods of time. The concept wasn't a surprise. They had said they were going to be doing more shutdowns, more work in the future. What they released today showed much more detailed timelines of when these shutdowns are going to happen. So we kind of knew a lot of this was coming. We didn't know exactly when. And so now we do know when these shutdowns will happen.
1: And this timeline that Metro announced, this goes into the future, well into the future, like 1 or 2 years. Generally speaking, what should riders be ready for when it comes to these shutdowns on the Metro system?
2: What Metro has announced is a lot of shutdowns for the future. So, for instance, on the Red Line, in addition to the one going on now, there's going to be 4 more shutdowns of some kind between now and about a year and a half from now. Fortunately, none of them will be as long as the current one. They also announced those shutdowns on other lines that are coming up. There's going to be one pretty big one around Christmas time, quite a ways from now, in December 2027, that's going to affect the area between Foggy Bottom and Virginia, both on the blue and the orange and silver lines. And then also they announced there are shutdowns coming on the green and yellow lines as well in the future, including one between Georgia Avenue Petworth Station and Hyattsville Crossing.
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12: Traffic and weather on WTOP.
5: Lanes open on the Baltimore-Washington Parkway and Route 50, headed across the Beltway through Prince George's County and into Northeast. Some road work southbound on DC 295, heading south of Burroughs Avenue down past Benning Road. Only one lane of traffic is available through there. At the Woodrow Wilson Bridge, your local lanes open in both directions. Outer loop in the through lanes, a mobile crew has been along the left side of the roadway headed towards the Maryland shoreline. Up ahead on the outer loop, there's road work from Joint Base Andrews, Allentown Road going up towards Ritchie Marlboro Road, stay to the right to get by. Virginia, northbound on I-95, construction in Stafford County from Courthouse Road up towards 610. Only a single left lane is open. I'm Robert Workman, your next traffic report in 10 minutes.
0: We're on weather alert from 2 p.m. till 11 p.m. Temperatures today in the lower to mid-70s this morning, rising just shy of 90 for your afternoon. But storms could bring downpours, isolated flash flooding, the threat of damaging winds, 60-70 mile-per-hour winds. So we may have some severe thunderstorm warnings or tornado warning or two. Frequent lightning and hail also a possibility. And storms could linger into Wednesday. I'm 7 News Chief Meteorologist Veronica Johnson in the First Alert Weather Center.
6: We're at 77 in Silver Spring. It is 77 Farragut Square, 74 Laurel, 77 right now outside the WTOP studios this check.
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2: New details we turn to now on this Tuesday morning on a 10-vehicle crash in Silver Spring that sent 10 people to the hospital. Happened over the weekend, Saturday afternoon. Montgomery County Police say this morning, at that time, a moving truck was traveling northbound on Columbia Pike near Fairland Road, but it apparently slammed into a group of vehicles stopped in traffic. 10 people in all, including 3 children, were taken to area hospitals, but they are all expected to be okay. The good news of the story this morning, investigators say the driver of the moving truck stayed at the scene and showed no signs of alcohol or drug impairment. Police issued the truck driver several citations, including negligent driving and failure to control speed. It seems like construction is everywhere these days. You look, especially in D.C. this summer, from high-profile federal projects to the city's plans for DuPont Circle. City leaders are moving ahead with a multi-million dollar effort on the table to remake that area. Let's get an update now this morning from WTOP's Alan Etter Tuesday.
5: Well, you can definitely tell something big is going on here. Concrete barriers and orange detour barrels line the south side of Connecticut Avenue, starting at Hillier Place. What they're doing is placing a deck over the open space over Connecticut Avenue at Q Street down to DuPont Circle. Overnight work includes placing steel beams to hold what will become a pedestrian walkway and plaza space for community events, and it'll also hold artwork for the community and visitors to enjoy. The project costs more than $35 million and should be finished within the next year. At DuPont Circle, Alan Etter, WTOP News.
2: Gas prices are at $4 a gallon on average once again this week as tensions continue to rise in the war between the U.S. and Iran. Tom Closa, chief energy advisor for Gulf Oil, says this morning the closure and fight over the Strait of Hormuz, the most important thing here, isn't the only waterfront, though, that's driving up those prices.
6: The war with Ukraine and Russia is having an impact, too. Ukraine is now lobbing a lot of drones and missiles at vessels in the Black Sea and the Sea of Azov. And Europe is dependent on crude from those areas. So we've pretty much got everything making a maelstrom of sort of pain for the world.
2: Loza says this morning that the decision by Iran to give the Houthis power to block the Red Sea is a dangerous new development this morning with big implications on the price of oil. Stay tuned. Family members and supporters of Nolan Wells filled a church in Mississippi to mourn and celebrate the 18-year-old on Monday, even as many unanswered questions swirl around his death.
7: Reverend Al Sharpton offered that $50,000 reward for anyone with information leading to the arrest and conviction in this investigation into Nolan Wells' death. This was sort of an incentive for someone to speak up because later on in the day, he reiterated that Nolan Wells never made it back to shore. Someone knows something. Someone has seen something. So look at this almost as if it's a call for transparency, not only for the investigators looking into this crime, but also for the community to speak up and speak out on whatever they know.
2: ABC News correspondent Ike Ijachi on WTOP. 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
8: First inning has been good to the Nationals this year. They get a 3-run shot from Andres Chaparro in that top half of the first. Zanasco wanted to beat the Rockies in Colorado 7-3 to kick off that series. Later, more pop at the plate. C.J. Abrams, a 2-run homer. Jacob Young also with the solo homer. Nats are now a game over 500, 51-50. They'll face the Rockies again later on tonight in Colorado. Baltimore loses at Boston 6-5, so the Orioles' 7-game winning streak comes to a halt. The four errors didn't help their cause as the Red Sox extend their winning streak to an amazing 14 games in a row. It was not a good day for Joe Ryan. He allowed 6 homers as the starting pitcher for the Twins. It's time for the most homers allowed by any player in a game since 1900. Ryan and the Twins lost to the Cleveland Guardians 11-3. Guardians tying a club record, in fact, with 7 home runs total. Impressive come from behind.

0: Victory for the Mystics on the road as they take care of the Valkyries in Golden State. The Mystics now a game over 500. They're back home to face the Las Vegas Aces Wednesday night in Southeast D.C. The Nationals on the road beat the Rockies to kick off their series with Colorado 7-3. I'm Frank Hanrahan, WTOP Sports.
1: All righty, then. Thanks, Frankie, as always. Coming up on WTOP in this midnight hour for you.
2: 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I'm Mitchell Miller, today on The Hill.
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2: The House heads into a legislative sprint ahead of a long summer break for lawmakers. I'm Mitchell Miller, today on The Hill.
6: Traffic and weather on WTOP.
7: Slow going on the outer loop of the Beltway through the work zone. Beginning south of River Road, right and center lanes are blocked. Heading down across the American Legion Bridge towards the George Washington Parkway. Stay over to the far left in order to get by. And that could be an extra 20 or 30 minutes on your trip from Bethesda down towards Tyson's. Inner loop looks good going the other way. Up out of McLean on the outer loop through the Springfield Interchange. Construction blocking the left and center lanes. Stay over to the far right as you head past the 395 and 95 exits. And then you should be in good shape towards Alexandria and the Wilson Bridge. Northbound on I-95, there's road work in Stafford County from Courthouse Road up to 610. Right and center lanes are blocked. I'm Robert Workman, your next traffic report in 10 minutes.
1: Let's check that forecast now with Veronica this morning on WTOP.
8: Out of this week, today is going to be your hottest day, the day with the most humidity and the stormiest weather. We've got a lot going on today. So relatively quiet this morning. Most of your thunderstorms today will be between 2 and 11 p.m. Again, storms on the severe side potentially with frequent lightning, hail, downpours, as well as damaging winds. And there's even a chance of an isolated tornado today. We'll be just shy of 90 degrees. Degrees for your afternoon, mid-80s on Wednesdays as storms linger. I'm 7 News Chief Meteorologist Veronica Johnson in the First Alert Weather Center.
1: Right now, we're looking at 76 degrees in Tyson's this midnight hour on Tuesday morning, July 21st, 75 this check Waldorf, 79 L'Enfant Plaza, 77 outside the WTOP studios.
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1: Good Tuesday morning, July 21st, 2026. We do indeed thank you for taking us along for the Midnight Hour ride. Glad you're in. Welcome. I'm Dean Lane. Tariq King is our producer. Our top story. begin the ride this half hour with an update, though, on the war in Iran and where we stand this morning. The Pentagon has identified formally two American soldiers killed in an Iranian missile and drone attack in Jordan. Tyler James Feehan of Hawaii and Isabella Gonzalez of Texas both killed while defending U.S. and partner forces during the attack. In a separate incident we've been told about, another American service member was killed apparently in Iraq while helping dispose of a downed Iranian drone. Since military operations against Iran actually began 5 months ago, 17 American service members to date have died. Another 140 have been injured. Let's get more from CBS News senior national security correspondent Charlie Daggett.
10: U.S. forces unleashed wave after wave of airstrikes against Iran, extending its reach and scope of targets beyond the Strait of Hormuz, according to U.S. Central Command. But Washington's vow to swiftly punish Iran for the deaths of U.S. service members has this region bracing for much more to come. Footage of the precision ballistic missile attack on the U.S. airbase in Jordan suggests it came with little or no warning. Shocked military personnel scrambled to get to shelters. The missile and drone barrage was the second time in 2 days Iran managed to launch a direct hit on that base. Overall, 4 Iranian attacks in 5 days targeting U.S. forces in Jordan has left dozens wounded. President Trump paid tribute to the fallen.
11: Well, we feel very badly, but, you know, those great people, those great patriots were out there fighting that Iran cannot have a nuclear weapon.
10: But the recent U.S. airstrikes have been focused on reopening the Strait of Hormuz, not dismantling Iran's nuclear program. The U.S. military has been sending more assets like aerial refuelers to the region, and the deaths of the first U.S. troops in months has only furthered fears the U.S. military response is about to go to the next level.
1: That is CBS News senior national security correspondent Charlie Daggett on this Tuesday morning here on WTOP. 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
12: I'm J.J. Green. This is the situation now where the U.S. is having trouble getting control of Iran's assets. We've heard many times the U.S. has taken out their Air Force, their Navy, but they still have very dangerous weapons. They've dispersed these assets all over the region, and they're concealed in many cases, which makes it hard for the U.S. to figure out where they are and then to go after them. And then all they have to do is something like what they did with one missile or one weapon over the weekend that can kill or injure one or two or more U.S. military service members. That gives essentially Iran a victory, something that they're going to claim as a victory. They're doing it on social media. And other nations recognize as well that Iran is now going to be emboldened to go after them with whatever weapons they have, wherever they have them. And so this is no longer a scenario where Iran is under the thumb of anyone. They are now dictating the trajectory of this war.
1: WTOP National Security Correspondent J.J. Green, where the time now Tuesday morning is 12:34. To the Hill now, House Speaker Mike Johnson this week will try to get a series of bills, we understand, passed, including one that would provide more funding for the war with Iran. WTOP Capitol Hill correspondent Mitchell Miller Tuesday morning, today on the Hill.
13: Speaker Johnson says a budget outline for Republicans' reconciliation legislation includes $60 billion for the Pentagon.
14: To protect and strengthen our homeland, we will provide supplemental funding for our troops with the administration's request to support national defense.
13: The bill is also to include election security provisions, which remain a top priority of President Trump. The House also plans to vote this week on the more than $1 trillion National Defense Authorization Act, which stalled earlier this summer over various GOP disputes. And House Republicans will try to approve a short-term spending bill that would extend funding from the start of the fiscal year through December 4th. It could set up a shutdown showdown this fall. On Capitol Hill, Mitchell Miller, WTOP News.
1: WTOP News time, 12:35 Tuesday morning. Now to New York City. A suspect is in custody this morning accused of detonating an explosive device outside a federal building in Manhattan that houses an immigration court. The FBI has identified the suspect this morning as Andrew Arabaka and saying that he arrived at the scene, quote, armed and with bad intentions. The blast apparently sparked a fire outside the building and left 3 people with injury.
15: Arabaka is a former United States Army soldier. He was enlisted for approximately 4 years, serving from 2001 to 2005. He was a repairman or mechanic on Patriot missile systems. He is 43 years old.
1: James Barnicle, this morning, assistant director in charge of the FBI's New York field office, says investigators are working to determine, as we speak, a motive and whether the suspect acted alone. He says the suspect also had, apparently with him, a hammer and knives in addition to fireworks and gasoline.
16: This suspect could have had multiple ways of inflicting damage on this federal building that, I should say, houses ICE agents, and people come and have their immigration meetings there. Also houses multiple different agencies, including the FBI's New York field office. So the knives, the guns, all of this points to multiple ways to attack, and that will help prosecutors as they're building as strong a case as they can.
1: That is CBS News crime reporter Anna Schechter on WTOP early Tuesday morning. Good morning to you. It is Tuesday, July 21st, 2026. Time now is 12:37. We'll update traffic and weather for you in just 1 minute. Meantime, if you're just joining us, welcome in for the ride. Glad you're in. A recap of some of the top stories we're following this early hour Tuesday on WTOP.
17: ABC News, I'm Stephanie Officer. Federal authorities in New York City are investigating a terrifying attack outside a federal building in Manhattan Monday morning when Andrew Arabaca, a former U.S. soldier, is accused of setting a fire and injuring three as part of what officials call an anti-government attack. ABC's Aaron Katursky.
18: Arabaca immediately grabbed by federal police, wrestled to the ground, and taken into custody. The FBI says they located anti-ICE literature along with two pellet guns from which the suspect fired several shots. 26 Federal Plaza houses immigration court where masked ICE agents have been making arrests. It has been a focal point of protests over the president's immigration crackdown.
17: Arabaca remains in police custody and is likely to face federal charges. Following President Trump's threats to place tariffs on Canada over wildfire smoke, Ontario Premier Doug Ford appeared frustrated Monday, suggesting Trump should offer up help for the nearly 200 wildfires burning.
19: Maybe President Trump would offer his closest allies and friends some support rather than sit.
1: 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Traffic and weather on the 8s. Good morning to Robert Workman in the WTOP Traffic Center this hour.
7: Good morning, Dean. All lanes now open southbound on 270, coming down through Rockville. Had a disabled vehicle reported near Route 28. Out of the way now. Checking for another disabled vehicle, though, in the work zone on the outer loop of the Beltway. As you head south of River Road down across the American Legion Bridge, they take away your right and center lanes. Looks like before all of those lanes are blocked off, at least one vehicle has broken down along the, reportedly, along the right side. On the inner loop of the Beltway, coming up through Tyson's towards the Legion Bridge, your lanes are open. Beltway in Silver Spring and College Park looks okay in both directions. Still some Beltway construction in Prince George's County. Outer loop as you head up past Route 4, Pennsylvania Avenue, left and center lanes blocked on the way up towards Ritchie Marlboro Road. Also another Beltway construction zone in Springfield on the outer loop as you head past 95 and 395. Stay to the far right to get by there. Then you should be okay to the Wilson Bridge. I'm Robert Workman. Your next traffic report in 10 minutes.
1: 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Here now, 7 News First Alert Chief Meteorologist Veronica Johnson with a look at that forecast as we roll into this Tuesday morning together.
8: On Weather Alert this Tuesday as we track thunderstorms starting during the afternoon about 2, 3 o'clock and continuing through the evening and into the early part of the night up until 11 p.m. We've got the chance for strong to severe thunderstorms. Early afternoon, it'll start isolated, then become scattered and more numerous by the time we get to around 3, 4, 5 p.m. today. Temperatures will be in the low to mid 70s this morning, just shy of 90 degrees for the afternoon. I'm 7 News Chief Meteorologist Veronica Johnson in the First Alert Weather Center.
1: 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WTOP News Time now, 12:40. And on WTOP, of course, we bring you Money News at 10 and 40. We check in once again this morning with John Wardoff.
20: Boeing has secured some big deals at the Farnborough Air Show happening this week in England. The Arlington Blue Chip says SMBC Aviation Capital of Ireland is ordering 100 737 MAX planes, and Riyadh Air and Philippine Airlines have committed to buying almost 50 787 Dreamliners. And NASA is narrowing its search for new headquarters to D.C. The Washington Business Journal says the space agency had been considering locations in Maryland and Virginia. Stocks started the week in negative territory as investors weighed headlines about the Middle East. The Dow Jones Industrial Average lost 307 points Monday, The S&P 500 slipped 14. The NASDAQ surrendered 12. John Werdock, WTOP News.
1: Overseas, Asian stocks are mixed, mainly high. Actually, Asian stocks have shifted. They're now higher across the board, this check. This morning in the midnight hour, the Shanghai is up by almost 24 points, this check. The Hang Seng is up by 8 points. The Nikkei is up 1,635 points. Good morning. Glad you're with us here at WTOP. Welcome in for the ride. 12:41 the time.
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3: New York City Mayor Zoran Mamdani is facing criticism this week after suggesting recently his administration is exploring whether Israeli Prime Minister Benjamin Netanyahu could be arrested if he attends the UN General Assembly in the fall in September. Those comments stem from an arrest warrant issued by the International Criminal Court. Several prominent Democrats pushed back. Pennsylvania Senator John Fetterman dismissed the idea altogether, arguing the U.S. is not a party to the ICC. Former New York City Mayor Eric Adams also criticized the comments, saying the threat of arrest is not bold, but reckless. More from News Nation correspondent Marcus Espinoza this morning.
7: The prime minister is going to be visiting here in September at the United Nations. The mayor is having these conversations. Whether or not he can do that seems unlikely to most people you talk to about this. But here's what the mayor had to say about it.
8: Look, I believe that Prime Minister Netanyahu belongs in The Hague. He's a war criminal who has been charged by the International Criminal Court. And I think it's important to talk about the weight that that has as a charge, and also that as the mayor of New York City, I'll be following the laws of New York City.
7: So that was in an episode of the New York Times' The Interview podcast. Mayor Zoran Mamdani said he's exploring the legality of possibly executing an active warrant the International Criminal Court has on the Prime Minister Benjamin Netanyahu. The ICC issued in 2024 for alleged war crimes and crimes against humanity stemming from the war in Gaza following Hamas's October 7th terrorist attacks. Neither the U.S. nor Israel recognize the International Criminal Court. In response to the mayor's comment, Prime Minister Netanyahu took to X, saying in part the ICC is a kangaroo court and that the warrant was bogus.
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3: And a good Tuesday morning, July 21st. Thanks for taking the ride with us. I'm Dean Lane. Glad you're with us this morning. 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
5: News
6: happens
5: here.
3: Now updating you on the nationwide outbreak of that parasite. The FDA, Food and Drug Administration, says a lab test that appeared to detect the parasite in a sample of shredded iceberg lettuce supplied by Taylor Farms in Mexico was a false positive. But the agency further says that does not change its investigation. Federal health leaders say illness reports continue to point to iceberg lettuce from Taylor Farms, the facilities in central Mexico, the facilities are. There are about 7,000 confirmed or suspected cases across more than 30 different states. This morning, Ellie Neal, a professor of microbial food safety at the University of Delaware, joined WTOP's Sean and Ann for a deeper dive.
10: What consumers should know is that we are still basing a lot of what's going on in this outbreak with the epidemiological data. That is the patterns and recovery and memory of what people have been eating and looking at those trends. That does point to the lettuce, that shredded lettuce, and that actually is consistent with previous outbreaks that show that lettuce grown outside of the United States was likely involved. Given the scope of this outbreak, though, it's likely that there are other outbreaks or clusters of cases that are happening, and so there's still an investigation looking for those products.
11: What makes leafy greens and foods like that especially vulnerable when it comes to cyclospora?
10: Yeah, that's a great question. So lettuce is grown predominantly outside, close to the soil, and certainly goes through a wash step, especially when it's chopped. And so when you think about that potential commingling, there's opportunities for cyclospora that might be brought into the environment. Again, we're thinking about something that is coming from humans. So we're looking at potentially septic leaks or potentially runoff that happened because of maybe a heavy rainfall, something like that. And because there is a lot of lettuce, right, there's a lot of handling and a lot of movement of it, there's that opportunity for contamination.
0: Professor, there has been, since this was first announced and since we started getting the gravity of how many people were sick as a result, there have been a lot of people posting on social media saying they have the pedigree and background of science and that they are themselves not eating any fruit or vegetables now and not doing that. A lot of us can't live that way. We live our lives by eating healthy, by eating lettuce and fruits and vegetables. And then there's also the contradiction of how do you actually clean it? Should you use baking soda? Should you use vinegar? You're the scientist here with getting into the nitty-gritty. What is the best advice you would have for folks right now?
10: So I'm certainly advising people to eat fresh produce because it's the best time of the year in the United States to be enjoying fresh produce. What we know is that some oocysts can be removed by washing, but that really isn't the best advice, right? So if you are really concerned, I think that cooking your fresh produce is the best way to go. You can certainly saute those lovely squash and things like that. When it comes to lettuce, I'm recommending for now buy a whole head lettuce. Remove those outer leaves and discard those, and then you can go ahead and create your own salad from that product. But given the information that we know about this outbreak, I don't believe that we're in a place where we have to avoid eating all of fresh produce. But do think about what you're buying. If you're buying herbs from the grocery store, maybe cook with those. Otherwise, seek out your local farmers markets. Look at the farms that are near you and what they're growing directly and buy from them.
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5: Traffic and weather on WTOP.
11: Construction northbound on I-95 through Stafford County from Courthouse Road up towards 610, right in center lanes blocked. Single file gets by to the left. North of Quantico on the way up towards Dale City and Springfield, you should be okay. There's road work on the ramp from northbound 95 to the outer loop of the Beltway in Springfield and on the outer loop through the Springfield interchange. Just one right lane is open in that work zone. Over in Prince George's County, they're working on the outer loop as you head up past Joint Base Andrews. Stay to the far right up past Pennsylvania Avenue. On the outer loop near River Road, there's another work zone as you head down towards the American Legion Bridge, right in center lanes blocked down to the GW Parkway. I'm Robert Workman, your next traffic report in 10 minutes.
3: Let's check that forecast now with Veronica this morning on WTOP.
12: Well, on weather alert from 2 p.m. till 11 p.m. Temperatures today in the lower to mid-70s this morning, rising just shy of 90 for your afternoon. But storms could bring downpours, isolated flash flooding, the threat of damaging winds, 60-70 mile-per-hour winds. So we may have some severe thunderstorm warnings or tornado warning or two. Frequent lightning and hail also a possibility. And storms could linger into Wednesday. I'm 7 News Chief Meteorologist Veronica Johnson in the First Alert Weather Center.
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3: Trump administration opens a new investigation into international student aid at Harvard. Let's get the latest on that now from Fox's Grinnell Scott in New York this morning.
15: The focus of the Justice Department's probe centers on the funding of scholarships by Chinese donors that is believed to exclude American students. The DOJ claims that amounts to illegal discrimination. Harmeet Dhillon, who heads the Justice Department's Civil Rights Division, said schools cannot get federal funding while at the same time taking foreign money to use only for aid to students from abroad. Harvard says it lawfully operates under Title VI, which prohibits race, ethnic, and national origin discrimination. It says that includes how and to whom the school distributes financial assistance.
3: Back to school shopping has already kicked off this year, with major retailers offering some deals. We turn now to Fox Business reporter Lydia Hu this morning.
16: The National Retail Federation expects families to spend about $863 per household on all of our back-to-school supplies this year. It's a little bit more than what we spent last year, and this year's spend could be record-breaking. $43.3 billion is the number to look out for. Back-to-school seasonal sales are among the most important sales for big retailers, and that's why they're rolling out the deals, the promotions, earlier and earlier every year. Target has a sale now on backpacks and lunchboxes, and Walmart is saying that they are seeing some of the lowest prices that they've offered since 2019.
3: No end in sight to the war in Iran. Gas prices are increasing once again this week.
17: U.S. gas prices have hit an average of $4 a gallon once more. That's according to AAA, and came as the U.S. and Iran launched war attacks. The average price a year ago was $3.14 a gallon. The price is a national average, meaning drivers in some states have been paying well over $4 a gallon for a while now. Prices vary between states due to factors ranging from nearby supply to differing tax rates. People around the world are also dealing with high gas prices as a result of the war. I'm Haya Pinjwani.
3: You know, this type of thing happens all the time in sports. A big victory, big celebrations, then the brawl arrest. FIFA officials are now this week investigating an ugly brawl, they say, that broke out over the weekend after Sunday's World Cup final.
18: The FIFA Disciplinary Committee has opened an investigation into the violent clashes seen on the field Sunday after the game. Spain defeated Argentina in extra time to win their second World Cup title, but it was a very physical game as tensions between the two squads boiled over after the final whistle sounded. Video shows Argentina's Leandro Paredes and Nahuel Molina walking up to and hitting Spain's Eric Garcia and Rodri. Argentina's Nicolas Otamendi was also seen exchanging words with Rodri, and Argentina assistant coach Roberto Ayala appeared to strike Spain's Dani Olmo. The disciplinary committee will now review the footage and assess whether or not they will take further action.
3: That's Fox's Tony Tianaldo, the latest on that investigation for us here this morning. 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
19: The Washington Nationals lead the majors in runs scored in the first inning by a mile. They've scored 76 first-inning runs this season, including three more as Andrés Chaparro had a blast in the first inning. Nats beat the Rockies in Colorado 7-3. Jacob Young, C.J. Abrams would also homer later for the Nats, now 51-50. Same two from Colorado later on Tuesday night. Baltimore loses at Boston 6-5. Red Sox extend their amazing winning streak to 14 wins in a row, helped by four Orioles errors. The Orioles' seven-game win streak comes to a close. FIFA has opened a disciplinary investigation into those ugly scenes which marred the end of the World Cup final when several Argentina players and coaches clashed with members of the Spain team on the field. Of course, Spain was the champs, winning 1-0. Meantime, Lionel Messi, the Argentinian superstar, is reportedly going to take some time off before returning to MLS and Inter Miami. Mystics were down 80-73 late in the fourth quarter, and then they turned on the defensive Jets, and they closed things out and beat the Valkyries in Golden State 90-82. Mystics improved to 13-12. Now they're back home after that West Coast roadie. They'll face the Las Vegas Aces Wednesday night in D.C. Again, Nationals victorious at the Rockies 7-3 I'm Frank Hanrahan, WTOP Sports.
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11: Still going on the outer loop of the Beltway, south of River Road into the work zone, down across the American Legion Bridge. Right and center lanes are blocked. Stay over to the far left to get by. Virginia Beltway looks okay between Tyson's and Annandale. Accident to clean up now out towards Haymarket on Route 15. Looks like there may be lanes blocked in both directions north of Log Mill Road. Be prepared for police direction through there. The WTOP Traffic Center is presented by Window Nation. 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I'm Robert Workman. Your next traffic report in 10 minutes.
3: Let's check that forecast now this morning with Veronica.
12: This morning, we could have an isolated shower or thunder shower. Temperatures somewhere between 72 and 76 degrees. We'll have higher humidity, higher temperatures, and a high chance of storms today. 85 to 91, your afternoon temperature range. Now, today, some storms could bring winds of 60, 70 miles per hour. Also, the threat of downpours and isolated flash flooding. So, a handful of warnings could be issued. It's looking like it may be a busy afternoon and evening. I'm 7 News Chief Meteorologist Veronica Johnson in the First Alert Weather Center.
3: 76 degrees in our nation's capital at 12:59.
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3: Good Tuesday morning, July 21st, that is. Welcome in. I'm Dean Lane. Coming up this 1 a.m. hour on WTOP, your at-home Metro riders, especially those on that red line, can expect more service disruptions in the months ahead. The transit agency just releasing a long-range maintenance schedule.
24: A man arrested after apparently stealing a school bus. This is Kyle Cooper.
25: Why you're seeing more changes to speed limits in Montgomery County. I'm Kate Ryan.
3: It was a down day on Wall Street at the closing bell Monday, kicking off your business week. The Dow finished down 307. NASDAQ was off 12. S&P slipped 14. Good morning. Welcome in for the ride. Glad you're with us. 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
26: From ABC News, I'm Stephanie Officer. President Trump demanding revenge following the loss of several American soldiers in Jordan over reported Iranian missiles. ABC's Martha Raddatz.
27: U.S. Central Command identifying two of the soldiers killed, the youngest, 19-year-old Private Isabella Gonzalez of Texas, and 25-year-old First Lieutenant Tyler Fian of Hawaii. Officials say human remains found are likely those of a third missing service member still unidentified.
26: At a memorial service honoring Nolan Wells in Mississippi Monday, Reverend Al Sharpton announced he'd be offering up more than $50,000 for information leading to an arrest in the case of Wells' death. ABC's Ike Adachi.
28: He reiterated that Nolan Wells never made it back to shore. Someone knows something. Someone has seen something. So look at this almost as if it's a call for transparency, not only for the investigators looking into this crime, but also for the community to speak up and speak out on whatever they know.
26: The Tate brothers remain behind bars in Miami as they fight extradition for a new round of criminal charges in the UK. ABC's Victor Oquendo.
29: U.S. Marshals arresting the brothers in Miami Saturday after British authorities announced dozens of new charges against them, including rape, trafficking, and offenses related to indecent images of a child. Their lawyer denying all charges today outside federal court.
0: We are, of course, objecting to extradition because Andrew and Tristan are innocent.
29: The brothers deny all their women's allegations.
1: Spain was not the only FIFA World Cup winner. After BTS performed, their Spotify streams jumped by 30 million, the most of any artist who performed, immediately after the game on July 19th. Spotify says all of the other halftime performers enjoyed triple-digit stream hikes, including Robbie Williams, Shakira, Burna Boy, and Madonna. 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
1: Senator Darlene Graham says she'll run for a full term to replace her late brother, Lindsey Graham. Senate Minority Leader Chuck Schumer says Democrats plan on forcing another vote this week on an Iran war powers resolution. Congress has voted more than 10 times on various war resolutions, but those have failed, with most Republicans in the House and Senate backing President Trump.
3: WTOP at 103. It's Tuesday morning. It is July 21st. Spotty showers you may see as we head towards daybreak. Veronica says the daytime low will be 65 to 72, then weather alert later, heavy storm. Good morning to you. I'm Dean Lane. Topping the local stories we're following for you this 1 a.m. hour on your Tuesday, we begin the ride with an update now on a man facing charges after allegedly stealing a school bus in Charles County and taking it on a joyride.
24: The Charles County Sheriff's Department says 34-year-old Joseph Andrew Townsend of Waldorf got into a privately owned school bus lot, found the keys to a bus, and stole it. Townsend was arrested and charged with theft of over $25,000. No one else was on the bus. He was stopped by police after apparently running a red light at the intersection of Leonardtown Road and Old Washington Road in Waldorf. They figured out quickly he was no bus driver. He is currently being held without bond at the Charles County Detention Center. Kyle Cooper, WTOP News.
3: A Maryland man facing charges this morning at a crash that killed a 79-year-old woman in D.C. earlier this month. United States Park Police responded at that time, they say, to the intersection of 14th Street and Independence Avenue, Southwest, about 9 that evening on July 5th. Officers say at the time they found an elderly woman, 79-year-old Virginia Voigt of Palmyra, New Jersey, suffering from serious injuries in the middle of the roadway. She was apparently riding a motorized electric mobility scooter through the intersection when she was hit by a Ford F-150. Now, the investigators say 55-year-old Michael Wayne Mills of Germantown, Maryland, was arrested and charged on the scene with driving under the influence of alcohol or drugs and leaving after colliding. Police say Mills tried, apparently, to drive away until a member of the National Guard actually intervened here and detained him until officers arrived at the scene. Additional charges are possible in the case. Stay tuned. It's 105 on WTOP. Local traffic deaths in Montgomery County specifically are now running ahead of last year's pace. County leaders say this morning the trend is a reminder that more work is needed to make our roadways safer in the region.
25: According to data from the Maryland State Highway Safety Office, 26 people have been killed on Montgomery County roads so far this year. That's 3 more than last year. That includes pedestrians and people in vehicles. Wade Holland, the Vision Zero coordinator for Montgomery County Government, says there's an all-hands-on-deck approach.
7: It's not just what, you know, the county government's doing, what the state government's doing, what are the municipalities doing, and also what are the people who are walking, biking, and driving on our roads doing to make our roads safer.
25: One action drivers will notice: new signs for lower speed limits on a number of area roadways from between 35 to 25 miles an hour. Holland cites speed and a lack of seatbelt use as being major factors in the region's fatalities. Kate Ryan, WTOP News.
3: A workout at the gym has left some people in Northern Virginia, locally anyway, dealing with more than just sore muscles, as we hear this morning, Tuesday, from WTOP's Neil Augenstein.
8: Fairfax County police say a man is now facing more than 200 charges from several jurisdictions. Police say he's been stealing wallets and credit cards from unlocked cars that are parked at fitness centers and then making fraudulent gift card purchases before the victim knows that he or she's been ripped off. 29-year-old Kumnegar Ayelso is facing charges, including credit card larceny, fraud, vehicle trespassing, identity theft, and money laundering. Less than a week ago, he was released on his own recognizance on the Fairfax County charges over prosecutors' objections. Police say he's now being held in Arlington for charges that were filed by Falls Church Police. Neil Augenstein, WTOP News.
3: Maryland Governor Wes Moore and members of the state's congressional delegation toured the site of the future Key Bridge in Baltimore today. The bridge collapsed in March of 2024 after a container ship crashed into it, killing six construction workers. Moore says work is moving forward and rebuilding is a top priority.
9: Where we're very grateful that on a bipartisan basis that Congress approved the 100% cost share, that Maryland was going to put our skin in the game, and we have, to the tune of hundreds of millions of dollars that have gone into this. But we're grateful that we have both Republican and Democratic members of Congress who understand that this is not a Maryland priority. This is a national priority. This is America's priority, because two-thirds of this country gets their goods from the Port of Baltimore.
3: That's from C-SPAN. Current estimates put the price tag at about $5 billion, more than double the original projection, and the bridge is expected to be done by 2030, 2 years later than earlier forecasts.
10: WTOP's Nick Iannelli here with us this early Tuesday morning, where the time now is 1:08.
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10: Traffic and weather on the 8th, and a good Tuesday morning to Robert Workman with us in the WTOP Traffic Center.
15: Good morning, Dean. Outer loop of the Beltway slow in Prince George's County. Going up past Joint Base Andrews, the work zone as you come up past Route 4, Pennsylvania Avenue, blocks the left, and then the center lanes. Stay over to the far right on the way up towards the Ritchie Marlboro Road interchange. Inner loop of the Beltway looks good on the way to Oxon Hill towards the Wilson Bridge. No issues across the Anacostia or Potomac River bridges downtown, though there is road work southbound on DC 295 between Burroughs Avenue and Benning Road. Just one lane open through there. Outer loop in Montgomery County, slow into the work zone south of River Road. Only a single left lane is open down across the American Legion Bridge. That could still cost you 15 or 20 minutes, even at this hour, on the way down towards McLean. 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I'm Robert Workman, your next traffic report in 10 minutes.
10: Now let's check that forecast with Veronica this morning on WTOP.
12: This morning we could have an isolated shower or thunder shower. Temperatures somewhere between 72 and 76 degrees. We'll have higher humidity, higher temperatures, and a high chance of storms today. 85 to 91, your afternoon temperature range. Now today, some storms could bring winds of 60, 70 miles per hour. Also the threat of downpours and isolated flash flooding. So a handful of warnings could be issued. It's looking like it may be a busy afternoon and evening. I'm 7 News Chief Meteorologist Veronica Johnson in the First Alert Weather Center.
10: Airport check this 1 a.m. hour. Temp-wise in the 70s. 78 degrees this check, Reagan National. 76 BWI Marshall. 77 at Dulles. And we're at 76 now, down a degree outside the WTOP studios, with traffic and weather brought to you this early Tuesday morning by Long Fence. 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
16: The second largest sandwich chain behind Subway is moving forward with plans to become a stock on Wall Street. Jersey Mike's announced more details Monday about its stock market debut. When you crunch the numbers, the Wall Street Journal found going public could make Jersey Mike's worth almost $8 billion. Frederick County is getting its first Whole Foods. Amazon is going to put the store in Frederick. The Washington Business Journal says the store is going at the old brickworks site on Southeast Street. A down day for stocks on Monday as investors kept watch of headlines out of the Middle East. The Dow Jones Industrial Average lost 307 points Monday. The S&P 500 gave back 14, and the NASDAQ was down 12 points. John Werdock, WTOP News.
10: Overseas, Asian stocks remain higher across the board. This check in the 1 a.m. hour, the Shanghai is up by better than 23 points. The Hang Seng is up by 8 points. The Nikkei is up by 1,680 points. Good morning. Welcome in for the ride. Glad you're with us.
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6: Debate over National Guard troops in D.C. is heating up. The deployment tied to President Trump's crime initiative could stay in place through Inauguration Day 2029.
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10: Good Tuesday morning, July 21st. We thank you for taking the early 1 a.m. hour ride with us. As you travel along this morning, you might see a spotty shower possible till daybreak, according to Veronica, with a low on your early Tuesday that you'd wake up to, 65 to 72. Then a weather alert later on Tuesday. Heavy storms, Veronica is predicting right now, 85 to 90. We're at 76 in Washington right now. Good morning to you. I'm Dean Lane. Thanks for taking the ride with us, where the time now on WTOP is 1:13.
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10: You know, we hear a lot about those so-called teen takeovers in D.C. that we've reported on here on WTOP. That's when large groups of young people gather in one place and sometimes cause trouble. Well, D.C. has been working on efforts to give teens safe places to gather during the summertime. The city's Parks and Recreation Department hosts weekly parties that draw hundreds of young people, we're told. The events include music, games, and food. Shamira Mohammed, D.C. reporter with Notice, takes a closer look at the events with WTOP's own Nick Iannelli.
18: D.C. has parties during the summer. They call them late night hype parties. They're for teens ages 13 to 18. I was really impressed with the amount of investment that seems to have been made in these events.
19: And these events are not new to the district.
18: Yes, they started during the pandemic. So it was a way to give kids something to do. And over time, the parties have actually developed with teen input. So this past March, a panel of teens contributed ideas of how the parties can be even cooler for them. There are a ton of activities to do at these parties. It's definitely blossomed into something pretty big. I have seen comments in social media posts from parents where they lament the fact that maybe an event has gotten too full or it's been hard for them to get a reservation for their kids or something like that. A lot of teens seem to just really want to be involved with this particular event.
19: We know at the quote-unquote teen takeovers, sometimes things have gotten out of control. It appears that managing large crowds, even at these city-run events, can be a challenge. You report on this recent event at Reservoir Park where fireworks set off near the entrance actually triggered panic, sending people running.
18: I was standing by the entrance of the late-night hype party that took place at Reservoir Park. There were still plenty of kids in line. Several dozen for sure. Everything seemed to be going pretty smoothly. All of the teens seemed pretty patient with getting through the metal detectors and things like that. Kind of out of nowhere, you heard what sounded like a really loud explosion. And I think it took everyone in the area a minute to think about what it was that they heard. It wasn't very clear what it could be. But when a lot of smoke started to come up, word spread that it was fireworks. Someone had thrown fireworks into the line of teens, and that caused a lot of the teens to try to run to get away. It took what was a very calm scene, very happy and joyful, into something that felt very, very chaotic.
19: So, Shamira, as you continue following this story, you take a look at the balance that the district is going for here, creating a safe space for teens to have a good time, but to eliminate or at least cut down on some of the trouble you might get when you get large groups of young people together. How are people feeling about this? Is there more work that has to be done? Are things going in the right direction?
18: I do think that there are conversations that parents, teens, different residents want to have in terms of how do we have these events where teens can go somewhere, socialize, have a great time, do really, really fun things, but it not fall into something that becomes chaotic. It sounded like people wanted to have a better understanding of what happens when you let these teens out of the party. How do they structure the transportation to metro stations or the pickup opportunities for parents and guardians with their children? There were also teens who commented that they felt that they had problems in terms of being able to walk through the area afterwards. And they too were frightened about what could happen and who else may be walking in that area that they may have an issue with. So I think that communally, everyone seems to want to get a better understanding about keeping teens both safe and then also keeping teens aware when they have to go back into the city.
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3: Traffic and weather on WTOP.
15: Virginia Construction, northbound on I-95, Stafford County from Courthouse Road up past 610. Right and center lanes are blocked. Just one left lane open as you head up towards Quantico. You'll do much better on the way through Dumfries, Dale City, and Springfield. There is work on the ramp from northbound 95 to the outer loop of the Beltway and on the outer loop through the Springfield interchange where you get by single file to the right. Inner loop of 495 looks good on the way up through Annandale towards Tyson's. There's work on the outer loop of the Beltway south of River Road. Right and center lanes blocked down across the American Legion Bridge towards the George Washington Parkway. Just one left lane open through there. 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I'm Robert Workman. Your next traffic report in 10 minutes.
12: Out of this week, today is going to be your hottest day, the day with the most humidity and the stormiest weather. We've got a lot going on today. So relatively quiet this morning. Most of your thunderstorms today will be between 2 and 11 p.m. Again, storms on the severe side potentially with frequent lightning, hail, downpours, as well as damaging winds. And there's even a chance of an isolated tornado today. We'll be just shy of 90 degrees for your afternoon, mid-80s on Wednesdays as storms linger. I'm 7 News Chief Meteorologist Veronica Johnson in the First Alert Weather Center.
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1: It's like that before. It was definitely a very unique feeling.
2: The question, though, was, where is it coming from? Several different foods had been the source of cyclosporiasis outbreaks in the past. Leafy greens, raspberries, snow peas. And as this outbreak continued, a lot of Americans became skittish around all these foods. Well, late last week, the CDC announced that a link had been established to some shredded lettuce at certain Taco Bells in 5 states. But how concerned should consumers be? And is this the end of the issue? Let's check back in with Sony Salzman from ABC's medical unit. Sony, did this all just come back to the lettuce you find in your chalupa or something?
3: Well, you know, I would say, Brad, there has been a major break in the investigation here, but it is definitely not case closed. So, as you mentioned, more than 5,000 confirmed or suspected cases across 34 states. You know, federal officials, they've been racing to figure out what's going on. And, you know, this break in the case is effectively that they have done a trace back, and that points to shredded iceberg lettuce from central Mexico, supplied by a company called Taylor Farms to Taco Bell restaurants in 5 states. Mm-hmm. It's Indiana, Kentucky, Michigan, Ohio, and West Virginia. So Taylor Farms is voluntarily recalling all of their product from central Mexico, all of their iceberg lettuce product. The company is offering some reassurance here. And Taco Bell has issued statements saying that they've already removed the affected product from their restaurants and supply chain out of an abundance of caution. So the reason that the plot may be thickening here, and this might not be the end of the story, is because I mentioned those 5 states in that list, right? Mm-hmm. But as we know, there have been cases popping up in 34 states. And so what is going on across the country? Is everything linked? We don't know the answers to all of those questions. You know, on Friday, North Carolina's health department said that their cases don't appear to be linked to the Taco Bell cases. So, you know, there's more questions here to finally figure out what links all of these cases together and get concrete answers for all of those illnesses.
2: Could it be, if Taylor Farms is like a contractor that Taco Bell uses, but they supply, I would assume, to more than just the one restaurant chain, right? Is that the problem? Or could this be, like, I guess I'm wondering, because people are asking, like, can I go back to eating lettuce? Or should I stay away from lettuce entirely? Or what do we think?
3: Yeah, I mean, Brad, it's probably not all lettuce, but I do want to say that this could expand beyond the scope of just Taco Bell. For example, the supplier, Taylor Farms, they supply lettuce that is sold to Walmart, and Walmart has removed that lettuce from the stores, they say, in an abundance of caution, and that there's been no illnesses associated with those products. But as the investigation continues, we could see more types of products impacted. For now, this is just contained to iceberg lettuce. What consumers need to know, what everyday people need to know, is especially around iceberg lettuce. First of all, check to make sure it's not part of this ongoing recall. Second of all, wash your greens well in water. Wash your hands before and after you prepare your dinner, prepare your meals. And if you really want that extra layer of security, cook your food to 158 degrees. That is the temperature at which it kills this parasite.
2: And in the meantime, you got local farmers in the States being like, this could conceivably help the business because of what we've seen coming from central Mexico right now. But Sony Salzman, a lot of unanswered questions still, but glad you're keeping track of it. Thank you so much.
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5: First inning has been good to the Nationals this year. They get a 3-run shot from Andres Chaparro in that top half of the first. Zanasco want to beat the Rockies in Colorado 7-3 to kick off that series. Later, more pop at the plate. C.J. Abrams, a 2-run homer. Jacob Young also with the solo homer. Nats are now a game over 500, 51-50. They'll face the Rockies again later on tonight in Colorado. Baltimore loses at Boston 6-5, so the Orioles' 7-game winning streak comes to a halt. The four errors didn't help their cause as the Red Sox extend their winning streak to an amazing 14 games in a row. It was not a good day for Joe Ryan. He allowed 6 homers as the starting pitcher for the Twins. It's time for the most homers allowed by any player in a game since 1900. Ryan and the Twins lost to the Cleveland Guardians 11-3. Guardians tying a club record, in fact, with 7 home runs total. Impressive come-from-behind victory for the Mystics on the road as they take care of the Valkyries in Golden State. The Mystics now a game over 5.

0: 500. They're back home to face the Las Vegas Aces Wednesday night in Southeast D.C. The Nationals on the road beat the Rockies to kick off their series with Colorado 7-3. Frank Hanrahan, WTOP Sports.
1: All right, thanks, Frankie. As always, 127, an update on traffic and weather this early Tuesday morning for you in the 1 o'clock hour. Coming right up, stay with us here at WTOP.
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3: Traffic and weather on WTOP.
6: Road work continues southbound DC 295 and northeast from Burroughs Avenue down past Benning Road. Just one lane open through there. Anacostia and Potomac River bridges running without incident. Southbound on Connecticut Avenue from 410 down towards Chevy Chase Circle. Traffic only gets by single file to the left through that work zone. Outer loop of the Beltway looks okay through Silver Spring, but there's road work as you head south of River Road down across the American Legion Bridge, and only one left lane is open through there. That's going to cost you a few minutes heading towards McLean. Through Tyson's along 7-123, the Dulles Toll Road in the Beltway, you should find all of your lanes open. I'm Robert Workman, your next traffic report in 10 minutes.
1: Let's check that forecast now with Veronica on WTOP. Actually, we're going to give that to you live this time. Early Tuesday morning, spotty showers, according to Veronica, 65 to 72 the low. Then we're under a weather alert later this Tuesday. Some severe weather, spotty, heavy thunderstorms likely, 85 to 90 degrees. We're at 76 in Washington right now. Time now on WTOP's 129.
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1: Good Tuesday morning, July 21st. Thanks for taking the 1 a.m. hour ride with us. Glad you're in. Welcome. I'm Dean Lane. Tariq King is our producer. Our top story. We begin with an update on the war this morning here on WTOP and where we stand this hour. The Pentagon now formally this week identifying two American soldiers killed in an Iranian missile and drone attack in Jordan this week. Tyler James Feehan of Hawaii and Isabella Gonzalez of Texas both killed while defending U.S. and their partner forces during that attack. In a separate incident, we're told another American service member was killed in Kuwait, in Iraq, that is, in Iraq, while helping dispose of a downed Iranian drone there. Since military operations began 5 months ago, 17 American service members have died to date this morning, another 140 injured. Let's get more on all of this from ABC News White House correspondent Karen Travers Tuesday morning.
10: The president said that the United States was hitting Iran and doing it in honor of these fallen service members.
11: Well, we feel very badly, but you know, those great people, those great patriots who are out there fighting that Iran cannot have a nuclear weapon. Iran has been very, very badly damaged.
10: The president was also asked about the timeline of this war, because, of course, at the onset of this, he had said it would last 4 to 5 to maybe 6 weeks. And now here we are closing in around 5 months. The president said right now this is, quote, a far bigger job that we're doing. And he once again said that the United States is trying to strike at Iran's nuclear capabilities. CENTCOM had said over the weekend that the strikes at Iran are aimed at degrading their ability to go after commercial ships in the Strait of Hormuz. Of course, that's been the big focus over these last 2 weeks, trying to limit Iran's ability to strike at those ships. But every time the United States has launched one of those strikes, Iran has hit back at U.S. assets in the region, as we saw over the weekend with the deaths of these service members.
1: ABC News White House correspondent Karen Travers on WTLP, where the time now is 12:32.
12: I'm J.J. Green. In addition to the 50,000 U.S. troops already in the region, dozens of ships and many fighter jets and other U.S. weapon systems already in use, more weapons may be on the way. And in response, Iran has mobilized the Houthi rebels, one of its proxies that resides in Yemen. They announced today a blockade on Saudi Arabia's oil shipments through the Red Sea's Bab el-Mandeb Strait, closing off one of the Gulf's few viable alternatives to the Strait of Hormuz for exporting oil and commodities. This appears to be a true sign. Iran is committed to stopping the free flow of commerce in the region, not just in their territory, but beyond, and leaves little doubt this war is no longer being fought on the U.S.'s terms.
1: WTOP National Security Correspondent J.J. Green, 133. On your Tuesday morning here on WTOP. President Trump is apparently this week escalating a trade dispute with Canada. The president announcing new tariffs of 50% on most Canadian imports, set to take effect in a 30-day period. That is, unless Canada removes what the administration calls this morning unfair trade barriers against U.S. products. The White House says the move is in response to Canadian actions affecting American industries, including restrictions involving alcohol, dairy products, and auto imports. The two countries have a month now, as we said, to reach an agreement before the tariffs take effect. Stay tuned. In New York City, a suspect is in custody this morning, accused of detonating an explosive device outside a federal building in Manhattan that houses an immigration court. The FBI identified the suspect as Andrew Arabaca, saying that he arrived at the scene, in their words, quote, armed and with bad intentions, end quote.
13: Arabaca is a former United States Army soldier. He was enlisted for approximately 4 years, serving from 2001 to 2005. He was a repairman or mechanic on Patriot missile systems. He is 43 years old.
1: That's James Barnicle, assistant director in charge of the FBI's New York field office. The blast apparently sparked a fire outside the building, left three people with injuries. Let's get more from ABC News chief investigative correspondent Aaron Katursky this morning on WTOP.
14: This happened outside 26 Federal Plaza, which houses Immigration Court. It's also where immigration applications are processed, and it has been the scene of protest. Elected officials have been arrested inside that building trying to observe ICE proceedings and immigration proceedings that have come under controversy of late. But it was on the north side of the building where this device detonated. Federal police, which are in charge of securing the building, along with ICE police and the FBI, raced to the scene. They took an individual into custody. I talked to some police sources who said that this individual is known to them, known to have anti-ICE views, may have even participated in protests before. He's now in federal custody. Barricades are there all the time now because that building has become such a focal point of immigration protests. So there is a ring of those fences around the entire perimeter. The device went off outside the building, but in a place where people would gather. So there were a lot of people there who were all pushed back.
1: ABC News Chief Investigative Correspondent Aaron Katursky. Turning to health news this morning. To the nationwide outbreak of that parasite, the FDA Food and Drug Administration says a lab test that appeared to detect the parasite in a sample of shredded iceberg lettuce supplied by Taylor Farms, Mexico, was a false positive in the end. And the agency says further, though, that that does not change its investigation this morning. Federal health leaders say now that illness reports continue to point to iceberg lettuce from Taylor Farms facilities in central Mexico.
15: A new twist in that massive lettuce recall amid the nationwide cyclosporiasis outbreak. The FDA now says the one sample of Taylor Farms lettuce that had tested positive for the parasite was a false positive, but the recall is still on. Taylor Farms is pulling dozens of products sourced from central Mexico and distributed across 27 states, including bagged lettuce sold at Walmart under the Market Side brand. Health officials have already linked more than 1,600 illnesses to shredded iceberg lettuce served at Taco Bell locations in five states. The parasite causes severe stomach illness, symptoms that can last for weeks if untreated.
1: That is CBS News correspondent Hannah Bata this morning. 12:37 on WTOP. An update on traffic and weather in just 1 minute. Meantime, if you're just joining us this early 1 a.m. hour, thanks for taking the ride with us. A recap now of some of the top stories we're following this half hour on WTOP.
16: ABC News, I'm Stephanie Officer. After three American service members were killed overseas this weekend, Senate Minority Leader Chuck Schumer Monday confirmed Senate Democrats will again force a vote on an Iran War Powers resolution this week.
17: This carnage is the bitter fruit of Trump's labor in Iran. Every second Trump prolongs his war is another second the lives of our men and women in uniform are in danger.
16: Hearings start Tuesday when a judge will decide if there's enough evidence to put singer David on trial in the killing and dismemberment of 14-year-old Celeste Rivas Hernandez. Well, you're never too old to live your dreams, as ABC's Sherry Preston reports.
18: A 105-year-old Navy veteran in the Rochester, New York area ticked an item off his bucket list over the weekend, skydiving out of a plane. Spurgeon Butch Carlson did a tandem jump Sunday afternoon for his birthday. Last year, for his 104th, he did his first horseback ride with his 99-year-old brother.
16: This is ABC News.
1: Good morning. It is Tuesday, July 21st. Thanks for taking the 1 a.m. hour ride with us. 1:38, the time to be exact. Welcome in. Traffic and weather on the 8s and when it breaks. And good morning to Robert Workman with us this Tuesday morning in the WTOP Traffic Center.
6: Good morning, Dean. Northbound on I-95. Some slow traffic through the work zone in Stafford County. Courthouse Road up to 610. Only a single left lane is open through there. Beyond that point, you're okay to Dale City and up towards Springfield. They are doing work on the exit ramp to the outer loop of the Beltway off of northbound 95 and on the outer loop through the 95 interchange. There you have to stay to the far right. Looks good at the Wilson Bridge in both directions on the Beltway between Oxon Hill and Alexandria. There's outer loop road work in Prince George's County. Left and center lanes going up past Joint Base Andrews from Pennsylvania Avenue, Route 4, up towards Ritchie Marlborough Road, so stay far over to the right. Also working in northeast, southbound on DC 295, just one lane open from Burroughs Avenue down past Benning Road, and the outer loop of the Beltway in Montgomery County. Still pretty slow south of River Road, with that work zone going across the American Legion Bridge and taking away your right and center lanes. I'm Robert Workman, your next traffic report in 10 minutes.
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19: On weather alert this Tuesday as we track thunderstorms starting during the afternoon about 2, 3 o'clock and continuing through the evening and into the early part of the night up until 11 p.m. We've got the chance for strong to severe thunderstorms. Early afternoon, it'll start isolated, then become scattered and more numerous by the time we get to around 3, 4, 5 p.m. today. Temperatures will be in the low to mid-70s this morning, just shy of 90 degrees for the afternoon. I'm 7 News Chief Meteorologist Veronica Johnson in the First Alert Weather Center.
1: Right now around the region, we're in the 70s this 1 a.m. hour, Tuesday morning, July 21st. We're at 77 this morning, Georgetown, 75 Bowie, 76 Leesburg, 76 outside the WTOP studios. On WTOP, where the time now is 1:40. 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
20: Sales cooled a bit at Domino's Pizza this spring as some consumers watch their spending. Sales rose only 0.1% in the U.S. On the bright side, Domino's added more than 24 stores in the U.S. That expansion comes as Pizza Hut and Papa John's are both closing locations. The next time you get on a United Airlines flight, the pilot may be using AI to help fly the plane. Business Insider says United pilots are now turning to AI to predict turbulence. And Old Town Fairfax is losing a brew pub. Ornery Beer Company is closing its Fairfax City location. A post on its Facebook page says the last day is this coming Sunday. A down Monday for stocks. The Dow lost 307 points. The S&P slipped 14. The NASDAQ gave back 12. John Wardock, WTOP News.
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21: Within the past year, several D.C. restaurants have closed their doors for good. Some owners are pointing to Initiative 82 as a big financial strain.
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1: Family members and supporters of Nolan Wells filled a church this week in Mississippi to mourn and celebrate the 18-year-old, even as many unanswered questions swirl around his death this morning.
23: At a service for Nolan Wells, his parents Christine and Elmore Wansley described the Mississippi teenager as a gentle soul and a gifted athlete.
24: In a world that can often feel dark, be like Nolan. Be the light that brightens the lives of those around you.
25: I nicknamed you Mr. Cool Hands because it seemed like you was catching a touchdown every game.
23: Wells, who was black, was found dead off of Barrier Island 2 days after a July 4th boat trip with a group of white friends from high school.
26: Let every stone be rolled back.
23: Delivering the eulogy, the Reverend Al Sharpton offered a reward and called for a transparent investigation.
26: There are things erased from the phone. There's just too many unanswered questions.
23: Attorney Ben Crump spoke at a news conference afterwards.
27: Everybody should want the same thing, the truth.
23: Audio courtesy the Reverend Al Sharpton, National Action Network. I'm Jennifer King.
1: If you've been anywhere near DuPont Circle locally recently, you're likely running into lane closures, construction equipment, and overnight work in many places. The disruption is apparently a planned part of a major effort to reimagine one of the district's busiest intersections.
28: Heavy equipment, concrete barriers, and flashing warning lights have become a familiar sight along Connecticut Avenue near DuPont Circle. The work is part of a project to cap the roadway with a new deck, replacing what has long been an open roadway that will now support a public plaza above. Crews are working overnight to set massive steel girders that will support the structure, which will eventually feature landscaped gathering areas, public art, and space for neighborhood events. City leaders say the investment, valued at more than $35 million, is intended to improve safety, reconnect the surrounding streetscape, and create a new destination at the heart of this neighborhood. Construction is expected to wrap up sometime next spring or summer. At DuPont Circle, Alan Etter, WTOP News.
1: It's known as a site where a crucial piece of Watergate story unfolded so many years ago in the 70s, a discovery that helped actually bring down President Richard Nixon's presidency. As WTOP's Annalisa Gale tells us this Tuesday morning, the area surrounding the historic landmark could look very different.
29: Today, the site includes a historic marker located along Nash Street.
18: The 1400 block of Key Boulevard, which features a historical marker detailing how a whistleblower led to President Nixon's resignation, is now getting a makeover.
30: 831 units, studios, one bedrooms, two bedrooms, and three bedroom units.
18: Arlington County Board Member Julius Spain says he supports the plan, which includes apartments and a grocery store.
30: We don't have necessarily enough of those around in many areas like this. It's going to be a win for it to have a grocery store there.
18: And he says the historical marker will remain part of the area for many years despite the construction.
30: People should be rest assured that it's only going to come down temporarily. It's going to go back up.
18: No word yet on when the project will begin. Annalisa Gale, WTOP News.
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1: Good Tuesday morning, July 21st. Welcome in for the ride. Glad you're with us. I'm Dean Lane. If you're just joining us, might see a spotty shower towards daybreak. Veronica says we're looking at a low, daybreak low, 65 to 72. Then weather alert as you build into the rest of this Tuesday with heavy thunderstorms on and off, 85 to 90 degrees. We're at 76 in Washington right now. Glad you're with us this morning. 1:46 the time now on WTOP this hour.
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9: News happens here.
1: New developments in the case of the U.S. Olympian from Bethesda has been charged with a felony over accusations that he damaged that reflecting pool And will President Trump get the money he wants to continue fighting the ongoing war with Iran? A couple of big questions this morning. Scott McFarland joins us, WTOP contributor and chief Washington correspondent from Midas Touch, on WTOP earlier Tuesday with a breakdown on all of this and where we stand this morning.
2: Trial date is set now for September 28th for the three-time Olympian, but perhaps most noteworthy is his defense submitted this 75-page document, this argument for the dismissal of the case. And what they're arguing, Ann and Sean, is that the Trump administration's decision to again drain the pool, to again try to fix and restore the pool, is spoiling and damaging the evidence in the case. Everything comes down to a pool liner that Hearn's accused of touching. That pool liner has been messed with as part of the next level, next stage of the restoration process. They want this case dismissed long before trial. We'll see how the Department of Justice responds.
3: Scott, President Trump has said the war with Iran was supposed to only last a couple weeks, but we're more now than 4 months in. There have been some big developments from the weekend. What is the latest on the Defense Department getting the money from Congress to continue to fight the war?
2: A few different developments, Ann. Let's start with the funding. The Department of Defense is already asking for about $80 billion to help pay past expenses for the war and future expenses for the war. They're going to have to sell a very, very gridlocked Congress on that. I'm not seeing any possible Democratic votes for that, and honestly, Republican support is middling. And the Congress is piecing out of here on Friday, potentially for the rest of the summer, so they've got a very short period of time to make that sell. Otherwise, Trump is going to attend the dignified transfer at Dover Air Force Base tomorrow for the service members killed over the weekend. But in the meantime, Ann and Sean, no Pentagon press briefings on the calendar, no way to gauge where this is headed next. And gas prices now back above $4 a gallon nationwide. And of course, here in our area, they're a little bit higher.
4: Lots of questions on whether there really is a problem with elections here in the U.S. following President Trump's speech this past Thursday. What's the latest here?
2: First of all, locally, Mark Warner, senator from Virginia, has taken a real leading role, if not the leading role, pushing back on Trump's claims from prime time. Warner has made the rounds over the last 72 hours saying what Trump is alleging isn't true, that the information he's revealed about election security isn't new and isn't a danger. But he's also criticizing media organizations for platforming the president's speech Thursday night and not doing due diligence to push back on it. That's one thing. The other thing is what the states are doing. They already have the safeguards in place against election fraud. You know, the local electronic voting machines are not connected to the internet. They're audited and tested. The voter rolls are cleaned up periodically locally. These threats don't seem to be real, but they still can be mechanized to try to sow seeds of doubt about the election.
3: Scott, before we let you go, I know you were looking at and following the decision from the judge today to temporarily pause the merger between Paramount and Warner Brothers. What's the latest there?
2: It's a 2-week pause, Ann. It's really short in time frame. But what the judge is arguing here is that you can't start unwinding this thing once it begins. So until they're confident that this thing is fully legal, they don't want the process to start. One of the things the judge mentioned is there's going to be terminations. There's going to be reorganizations of staff. If Paramount merges with Time Warner Discovery, a massive, major merger, she doesn't want it to start till everything's buttoned up.
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6: Outer loop of the Beltway from Greenbelt and College Park around towards Silver Spring. Through lanes are open. And I see a highway crew along the right side at the end of the ramp from Colesville Road to join westbound 495. Just be alert if you're coming on from Four Corners. Over on the outer loop south of River Road, construction blocking the right and center lanes down across the American Legion Bridge. You're getting by single file to the left down towards the George Washington Parkway. Prince George's County Beltway road work on the outer loop going up past Joint Base Andrews. Left and center lanes blocked as you head north of Allentown Road on the way up to Ritchie Marlborough Road. I'm Robert Workman, your next traffic report in 10 minutes.
1: Let's check that weather forecast with Veronica this morning on WTOP. 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
19: On weather alert this Tuesday as we track thunderstorms starting during the afternoon about 2, 3 o'clock and continuing through the evening and into the early part of the night up until 11 p.m. We've got the chance for strong to severe thunderstorms. early afternoon. It'll start isolated, then become scattered and more numerous by the time we get to around 3, 4, 5 p.m. today. Temperatures will be in the low to mid 70s this morning, just shy of 90 degrees for the afternoon. I'm 7 News Chief Meteorologist Veronica Johnson in the First Alert Weather Center.
1: 75 degrees in Rockville, 77 Ashburn, 76 Fort Washington, 76 and holding outside the WTOP studios. Another D.C. area restaurant is closing up shop for good. We'll tell you who, what, when, where, and why coming right up on WTOP this morning at 12. That would be 1:51.
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8: A little taste of this, a little taste of that. A flavor here, a flavor there, you never try.
1: Heard this morning that a popular pizza place locally in Georgetown closing after 23 years in business. Washingtonian Magazine reports Pizzeria Paradiso will host a farewell celebration this weekend on Sunday, July 6th, from noon until 3, with free slices and salads as a thank you to the community. Managing partner Carlos Gonzalez says they could not apparently come to an agreement on the terms of a new lease. Gonzalez says he's focusing now his attention on Paradiso Pronto, which is a takeout-focused spinoff with whole pies and slices that recently opened a kiosk in National Landing's water park and has plans for further expansion in the future. Pizzeria Paradiso still has several other locations around here for now. Peter LaSalle, considered the dean of the late-night producers, has died at the age of 93 this week. LaSalle worked with Johnny Carson on The Tonight Show, David Letterman on The Late Show, and Craig Ferguson on The Late Show as well. He was asked in an interview by the Television Academy how people like this and can be the backbone of all these great shows.
10: It really has to be in your blood, where you've watched talk shows for long periods of time and learn what works and what doesn't work. It has to be in you. I don't think it's something you learn. You either get it or you don't get it.
1: LaSalle and his family fled Germany in 1938, we understand this morning, on the way to England to escape the Nazis, but did not go far enough, settling eventually in Amsterdam, where he went to the same grade school as Anne Frank. Also on WTOP this morning, let's talk about your money. More people are struggling these days to keep up with student loan payments.
18: A new Associated Press analysis shows more than 4 million people across the country defaulted on their student loans between April 2025 and March of this year. The total number of borrowers in default, meaning they're behind in payments by at least 9 months, is now up to 9.5 million. That means one in every five borrowers is off track when it comes to repaying their student loans. Sherry Preston, ABC News.
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11: The Washington Nationals lead the majors in runs scored in the first inning by a mile. They've scored 76 first inning runs this season, including three more as Andrés Chaparro had a blast in the first inning. Nats beat the Rockies in Colorado 7-3. Jacob Young, C.J. Abrams would also homer later for the Nats, now 51-50. Same two from Colorado later on Tuesday night. Baltimore loses at Boston 6-5. Red Sox extend their amazing winning streak to 14 wins in a row, helped by four Orioles errors. The Orioles' seven-game win streak comes to a close. FIFA has opened a disciplinary investigation into those ugly scenes which marred the end of the World Cup final when several Argentina players and coaches clashed with members of the Spain team on the field. course, Spain was the champs, winning 1-0. Meantime, Lionel Messi, the Argentinian superstar, is reportedly going to take some time off before returning to MLS and Inter Miami. Mystics were down 80-73 late in the fourth quarter, and then they turned on the defensive Jets, and they closed things out and beat the Valkyries in Golden State 90-82. Mystics improved to 13-12. Now they're back home after that West Coast roadie. They'll face the Las Vegas Aces Wednesday night in D.C. Again, Nationals victorious at the Rockies 7-3. I'm Frank Hanrahan, WTOP Sports.
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1: 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Traffic and weather on the 8th. Good Tuesday morning to Robert Workman in the WTOP Traffic Center.
14: Good morning, Dean. Northbound on I-95. Still have the road work in Stafford County. Only a single left lane open from Courthouse Road up towards 610. Beyond there, you're okay up towards the Beltway. Though there is work in the Springfield Interchange. Crash cleanup now closing the northbound lanes of Backlick Road as you head up past the Fairfax County Parkway and the Franconia Springfield Parkway. Follow police direction through there. I think they'll be able to squeeze you by, but it might cost you a minute or two. 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I'm Robert Workman. Your next traffic report in 10 minutes.
1: Let's check that forecast now with Veronica this morning on WTOP.
19: On weather alert this Tuesday as we track thunderstorms starting during the afternoon about 2-3 o'clock and continuing through the evening and into the early part of the night up until 11 p.m. We've got the chance for strong to severe thunderstorms. Early afternoon, it'll start isolated, then become scattered and more numerous by the time we get to around 3, 4, 5 p.m. today. Temperatures will be in the low to mid 70s this morning, just shy of 90 degrees for the afternoon. I'm 7 News Chief Meteorologist Veronica Johnson in the First Alert Weather Center.
1: 76 degrees in our nation's capital at 159.
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1: Good Tuesday morning, July 21st. I'm Dean Lane. Coming up this 2 a.m. hour on TOP, the U.S. is imposing additional 50% tariffs this week on several Canadian goods in response to alleged trade discrimination.
15: A guy accused of ripping off a school bus and joyriding across Waldorf. This is Kyle Cooper.
16: What a trip to the gym cost a lot of people. I'm Neil Augenstein.
17: Charges not dismissed for the Olympian accused of vandalizing the reflecting pool. I'm John Doman.
1: Down day across the board on Wall Street at the closing bell on Monday, kicking off your business week. The Dow was off 307 points. Asian stocks have been trading higher all morning. Good morning. Welcome in for the ride. Glad you're with us. 2 o'clock on WTOP.
20: From ABC News, I'm Stephanie Officer. Federal authorities in New York City are investigating a terrifying attack outside a federal building in downtown Manhattan, where a former U.S. soldier is accused of setting a fire and injuring three people just before court was set to open Monday. ABC's Aaron Katursky in Manhattan.
21: The suspect, identified as 43-year-old Andrew Arabaca, splashes gasoline onto an outdoor stairwell, ignites it with fireworks, and runs off.
24: Mr. Arabaca came armed with bad intentions.
21: Arabaca immediately grabbed by federal police, wrestled to the ground, and taken into custody. The FBI says they located anti-ICE literature along with two pellet guns from which the suspect fired several shots.
20: Taylor Farms has released a new statement regarding its lettuce, which the FDA says they falsely linked to the current cyclospora outbreak. The company says they issued a voluntary recall July 17th, have stopped sourcing iceberg lettuce grown in central Mexico for the rest of the growing season, and have experts on site in central Mexico investigating
2: all potential sources of contamination. Two other major food suppliers, U.S. Foods and Sysco, listed as brands that potentially got recalled lettuce from Taylor Farms, and they say they are notifying customers. Well, police are searching for the suspects behind a terrifying break-in at the home of NFL star Saquon Barkley over the weekend while he and his family, including young children, were home. ABC's Aika Jachi.
3: Tredyffin Township Police say in the early hours Saturday, the suspects, who they believe drove this white SUV into this quiet Malvern neighborhood, made it inside the home of the Philadelphia Eagles running back. While it doesn't appear anything was taken, officers say by the time they responded around 5 a.m., the alleged suspects were already gone.
2: Jim Gilstrap, the singer known for composing the Good Times theme song and Stevie Wonder collaborator, died Saturday at the age of 79 of natural causes. Wonder said he was happy they were able to cross paths.
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2: According to the New York Times and newly unsealed documents, the Trump administration has sought telephone records for reporters and their relatives.
23: In the Department of Justice's investigation after the New York Times reported about security concerns related to the new Qatari-donated Air Force One.
1: WTOP at 2:03. Tuesday morning, 21st of July. Spotty showers you may see till daybreak, 65 to 72, daybreak low. Veronica says then we're under a weather alert later today. Heavy storms on and off, 85 to 90. Good morning to you. I'm Dean Lane. A former Olympic canoe racer is where we begin, standing accused this morning of damaging that Lincoln Memorial reflecting pool. Now, apparently, has a trial date this morning. A D.C. judge in the case scheduled the trial of David Hearn, that's the man, for September in the fall. Prosecutors say Hearn deliberately damaged the reflecting pool and charged him with felony property destruction. He has pleaded not guilty in the case. Let's get more now from WTOP's John Doman in this update.
17: Davy Hearn's lawyers argue that the new repair work being done to the reflecting pool is also a failure to preserve the key evidence in the case, saying the Constitution doesn't let you charge someone with destroying an object and then alter it before the defense can examine it. Well, the new judge overseeing the case turned down that request, but did make clear the ongoing work might not be too helpful to the prosecution. Now, in order to go to trial sooner, the case has been moved to Judge Todd Edelman's court, and a jury trial is now set for September 28th. John Dome in WTOP News.
1: WTOP News time now, 2:05. A Waldorf man facing charges this morning after deputies say he stole a school bus and then took off for a joyride through Charles County.
15: The Charles County Sheriff's Office's deputies stopped the bus Sunday morning after the driver ran a red light. Behind the wheel was 34-year-old Joseph Townsend. Investigators say there were no passengers on board. Detectives later determined Townsend had entered a bus lot earlier that day, found a set of keys, and drove off with the bus. Townsend was arrested and charged with theft of property valued at more than $25,000. Kyle Cooper, WTOP News.
1: WTOP News time now, 2:05. For some people, getting ripped at the gym is the goal, right? You see it all the time, but gym goers in Northern Virginia locally say they're getting ripped off.
25: The MO is the same. Fairfax County police say the same man has been stealing from cars parked at gyms across Fairfax County and nearby jurisdictions. 29-year-old Kumneger Ayelso is facing 200 criminal charges. Police say he steals wallets and credit cards from unlocked cars, then quickly makes fraudulent gift card purchases at nearby retailers. The charges include larceny, fraud, vehicle trespassing, identity theft, and money laundering. Less than a week ago, he was released on his own recognizance on the Fairfax County charges over prosecutors' objections. He's now being held in Arlington for charges that were filed by the Falls Church Police Department. Neil Augenstein, WTOP News.
1: WTOP at 206. As part of a regional push to eliminate traffic deaths, locally Montgomery County is lowering speed limits in various areas, dozens of roads across the county, as we hear from WTOP's Kay Ryan.
5: So far this year, there have been 26 traffic deaths in Montgomery County, three more than last year. Speed remains a factor.
7: Even with the automated speed enforcement program, one of the top tickets our officers give out still is for speeding.
5: Wade Holland, the Vision Zero coordinator for the county, says 33 area roads will see slower speed limits posted. And there's construction to improve safety in corridors with high crash rates.
7: So we have quite a few of those going on between the county and the state this year. Right now under construction is New Hampshire Avenue in kind of near the Beltway between Montgomery and Prince George's County.
5: Kate Ryan, WTOP News.
1: WTOP News time now, 2:07. In other news this morning, a historic site tied to the Watergate investigation way back in the 70s. The scandal that you may remember helped force President Richard Nixon's resignation could undergo a major transformation in the coming years.
8: Mark Fell, second in command at the FBI, met reporter Bob Woodward.
10: A key location for the collection of information tied to President Nixon's resignation is scheduled to get new apartments and more.
11: We're ready to rock and roll and move forward regarding the Watergate investigation, all right, the historical marker. People should be rest assured that it's only going to come down temporarily. It's going to go back up.
10: The plans were discussed at the Arlington County Board meeting on Saturday.
11: 831 units, studios, one bedrooms, two bedrooms, and three bedroom units.
10: Arlington County Board Member Julia Spain says he supports the plan.
11: We have been short for adequate housing for a long time.
10: No word yet on when the project will begin. Annalisa Gale, WTOP News.
1: Good morning. Welcome into WTOP. Glad you're with us this early Tuesday morning.
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1: Traffic and weather on the 8th. And good morning to Robert Workman in the WTOP Traffic Center.
14: Good morning, Dean. Outer loop of the Beltway. Still have road work as you approach the American Legion Bridge. Right and center lanes are blocked. Stay over to the far left to get by. The volume has eased a little bit, but you still want to be alert through there. Coming down from River Road, you're okay on the Beltway through Tyson's and Annandale. There's road work in the Springfield Interchange. Stay over to the far right to get through as you head past the 95 and 395 exits. Crash cleanup on Backlick Road northbound between the Fairfax County Parkway and Franconia Springfield Parkway. Follow police direction there. Had a crash that had closed off a portion of Route 15 in Prince William County out near Log Mill Road, but now authorities say all lanes are open. Selling your car? Watch out for fake payments, unsafe meetups, endless haggling. Or you could just sell to Fitzgerald and know exactly who you're dealing with. 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I'm Robert Workman. Your next traffic report in 10 minutes.
19: We're on weather alert from 2 p.m. till 11 p.m. Temperatures today in the lower to mid-70s this morning, rising just shy of 90 for your afternoon. But storms could bring downpours, isolated flash flooding, the threat of damaging winds, 60-70 mile-per-hour winds. So we may have some severe thunderstorm warnings or tornado warning or two. Frequent lightning and hail also a possibility. And storms could linger into Wednesday. I'm 7 News Chief Meteorologist Veronica Johnson in the First Alert Weather Center.
1: Right now, we are in the mid to upper 70s. Let's see, 76 degrees, 2 a.m. hour, Upper Marlboro, 77 Woodbridge, and in our nation's capital, and 76 as well outside the WTLP studios. With traffic and weather brought to you this early Tuesday morning by Long Fence. 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WTLP at 210. And of course, on WTOP, we bring you money news at 10 and 40. Here's John Wardock.
26: Boeing has secured some big deals at the Farnborough Air Show happening this week in England. The Arlington Blue Chip says SMBC Aviation Capital of Ireland is ordering 100 737 MAX planes. And Riyadh Air and Philippine Airlines have committed to buying almost 50 787 Dreamliners. And NASA is narrowing its search for new headquarters to D.C. The Washington Business Journal says the space agency had been considering locations in Maryland and Virginia. Stocks started the week in negative territory as investors weighed headlines about the Middle East. The Dow Jones Industrial Average lost 307 points Monday. The S&P 500 slipped 14. The NASDAQ surrendered 12. John Werdock, WTOP News.
1: Overseas, Asian stocks are higher across the board this morning. Good morning. Welcome in. Glad you're with us. 2:11 the time on WTOP. 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
0: Crashes, car fires, closures. If it's urgent, call the WTOP Traffic Center at 866-304-WTOP. What's happening when it's happening? WTOP Traffic Updates every 10 minutes.
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24: News happens here.
1: Let's talk transportation on WTOP this Tuesday morning. Metro riders, especially those on the Red Line, can expect more service disruptions in the months ahead. The transit agency releasing its long-range maintenance schedule this week, outlining a series, apparently, of shutdowns and single tracking projects on the table. Metro says the work is necessary to keep the rail system safe for you. A two-month shutdown on the Bethesda Medical Center and Grosvenor Strathmore stations is already underway, as we've reported on WTOP, and will continue, we're told, through September 7th. Reporter Tom Rousey, to flesh this out with our partners at News 7, has more for us.
27: We learned that some of the same people affected this summer will be affected again next summer. Right now, three stations are shut down, but basically anybody who wants to travel between Friendship Heights and North Bethesda, the only way to do that by Metro is to take shuttle buses right now. So that one is going to last until September 7th. But we learned that there's going to be another shutdown next summer. It does look like it'll be shorter, but just north of the current shutdown between Twin Brook and Shady Grove. There's going to be another, what Metro is calling, extended shutdown in July of next year. That's going to be for some bridge rehab work and also some rail work as well. And then there's going to be yet another one on the Red Line between Union Station and Rhode Island Avenue. That's going to be in August of next year. And they're going to be working on the system that manages the switches that throw trains to different tracks for that one.
28: For riders who haven't experienced this before, what can they expect? How does Metro usually move people around these closures?
27: Usually what they do is the last station you can get to, you essentially get out, you go to the street or a bus bay or whatever, you get on a shuttle bus and it takes you to the next open station. Basically, there's also different types of shuttle buses that can take you to destinations in between where the stations are shut down. But they've got it down to a science because they've been doing it for years now, going back to late last decade, where when they do shutdowns, they just replace the trains with shuttle buses, and it's usually very painful for the first few days, and then it becomes more of a routine and people get used to it.
2: Most Metro riders are probably willing to accept some amount of this type of activity. A station here closes, a station there closes. But what about these constant ongoing closures, these rolling closures that people are going to have to deal with now? What does Metro say about why that's needed?
27: Well, they basically say this is needed to maintain the system. And unfortunately, in order to keep it safe, in order to keep it running efficiently, sometimes you gotta experience short-term pain for long-term gain. And anybody who's been around town for a while remembers about 10, 15 years ago, the system had not been well maintained and we were seeing track fires all the time. We were seeing major delays all the time. So they want to avoid going back to those days. But they say, unfortunately, to do that, they do have to cause some pain for riders for relatively short periods of time. The concept wasn't a surprise. They had said they were going to be doing more shutdowns, more work in the future. What they released today showed much more detailed timelines of when these shutdowns are going to happen. So we kind of knew a lot of this was coming. We didn't know exactly when. And so now we do know when these shutdowns will happen.
2: And this timeline that Metro announced, this goes into the future, well into the future, like 1 or 2 years. Generally speaking, what should riders be ready for when it comes to these shutdowns on the Metro system?
27: What Metro has announced is a lot of shutdowns for the future. So, for instance, on the Red Line, in addition to the one going on now, there's going to be 4 more shutdowns of some kind between now and about a year and a half from now. Fortunately, none of them will be as long as the current one. They also announced those shutdowns on other lines that are coming up. There's going to be one pretty big one around Christmas time, quite a ways from now, in December 2027, that's going to affect the area between Foggy Bottom and Virginia, both on the blue and the orange and silver lines. And then also they announced there are shutdowns coming on the green and yellow lines as well in the future, including one between Georgia Avenue Petworth Station and Hyattsville Crossing.
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14: Beltway road work continues. Outer loop in Prince George's County as you head up past Joint Base Andrews. From Allentown Road up past Pennsylvania Avenue towards Ritchie Marlborough Road. Stay over to the far right. Up ahead, you're okay into New Carrollton and College Park. A spot of work along the right side through Silver Spring just at the end of the ramp from Colesville Road to get onto westbound 495. Your through lanes appear open, though. On the outer loop south of River Road, another work zone. This one blocks the right and center lanes down to and across the American Legion Bridge. The volume is pretty light, though, at the moment. And there's also road work downtown northeast, southbound DC 295 from Burroughs Avenue down towards East Capitol Street. Just one lane open through there. I'm Robert Workman, your next traffic report in 10 minutes.
19: We're on weather alert from 2 p.m. till 11 p.m. Temperatures today in the lower to mid-70s this morning, rising just shy of 90 for your afternoon. But storms could bring downpours, isolated flash flooding, the threat of damaging winds, 60-70 mile-per-hour winds. So we may have some severe thunderstorm warnings or a tornado warning or two. Frequent lightning and hail also a possibility. And storms could linger into Wednesday. I'm 7 News Chief Meteorologist Veronica Johnson in the First Alert Weather Center.
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1: New details we turn to now on this Tuesday morning on a 10-vehicle crash in Silver Spring that sent 10 people to the hospital. Happened over the weekend, Saturday afternoon. Montgomery County Police say this morning, at that time, a moving truck was traveling northbound on Columbia Pike near Fairland Road, but it apparently slammed into a group of vehicles stopped in traffic. 10 people in all, including 3 children, were taken to area hospitals, but they are all expected.

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1: Work includes placing steel beams to hold what will become a pedestrian walkway and plaza space for community events, and it'll also hold artwork for the community and visitors to enjoy. The project costs more than $35 million and should be finished within the next year. At DuPont Circle, Alan Etter, WTOP News.
2: Gas prices are at $4 a gallon on average once again this week as tensions continue to rise in the war between the U.S. and Iran. Tom Closa, chief energy advisor for Gulf Oil, says this morning the closure and fight over the Strait of Hormuz, the most important thing here, isn't the only waterfront, though, that's driving up those prices.
3: The war with Ukraine and Russia is having an impact, too. Ukraine is now lobbing a lot of drones and missiles at vessels in the Black Sea and the Sea of Azov. And Europe is dependent on crude from those areas. So we've pretty much got everything making a maelstrom of sort of pain for the world.
2: Loza says this morning that the decision by Iran to give the Houthis power to block the Red Sea is a dangerous new development this morning with big implications on the price of oil. Stay tuned. Family members and supporters of Nolan Wells filled a church in Mississippi to mourn and celebrate the 18-year-old on Monday, even as many unanswered questions swirl around his death.
4: Reverend Al Sharpton offered that $50,000 reward for anyone with information leading to the arrest and conviction in this investigation into Nolan Wells' death. This was sort of an incentive for someone to speak up, because later on in the day, he reiterated that Nolan Wells never made it back to shore. Someone knows something. Someone has seen something. So look at this almost as if it's a call for transparency, not only for the investigators looking into this crime, but also for the community to speak up and speak out on whatever they know.
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7: First inning has been good to the Nationals this year. They get a three-run shot from Andres Chaparro in that top half of the first. Zanasco on to beat the Rockies in Colorado 7-3 to kick off that series. Later, more pop at the plate. C.J. Abrams, a two-run homer. Jacob Young also with the solo homer. Nats are now a game over 500, 51-50. They'll face the Rockies again later on tonight in Colorado. Baltimore loses at Boston 6-5, so the Orioles' seven-game winning streak comes to a halt. The four errors didn't help their cause as the Red Sox extend their winning streak to an amazing 14 games in a row. It was not a good day for Joe Ryan. He allowed six homers as the starting pitcher for the Twins. It's time for the most homers allowed by any player in a game since 1900. Ryan and the Twins lost to the Cleveland Guardians 11-3. Guardians tying a club record, in fact, with seven home runs total. Impressive come-from-behind victory for the Mystics on the road as they take care of the Valkyries in Golden State. The Mystics now a game over 500. They're back home to face the Las Vegas Aces Wednesday night in Southeast D.C. The Nationals on the road beat the Rockies to kick off their series with Colorado 7-3. Frank Hanrahan, WTOP Sports.
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4: Sean Frazier, the Chief Security Officer for Federal at Okta, on the discussion Modernizing Federal Cyber Defense in the AI Era, says agencies need to have an inventory of AI tools.
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7: Traffic and weather on WTOP.
8: Virginia Road work northbound on I-95. Stafford County from Courthouse Road up past 610. Stay to the far left to get by. Beyond that point, you should be okay into Dale City and across the Occoquan up towards Springfield. There's road work on the ramp from northbound 95 to the outer loop of the Beltway and on the outer loop through that Springfield interchange where you have to stay over to the right. Wilson Bridge looks good in both directions, but there's Beltway construction on the outer loop going up past Joint Base Andrews. Stay to the right as you approach Pennsylvania Avenue heading up towards Ritchie Marlboro Road. Northeast, a little bit of congestion in the work zone southbound on DC 295 between Burroughs Avenue and East Capitol Street. Just one lane open through there. I'm Robert Workman. Your next traffic report in 10 minutes.
1: Let's check with Veronica about that forecast as we roll into our Tuesday morning together.
9: This morning, we could have an isolated shower or thunder shower. Temperatures somewhere between 72 and 76 degrees. We'll have higher humidity, higher temperatures, and a high chance of storms today. 85 to 91, your afternoon temperature range. Now, today, some storms could bring winds of 60, 70 miles per hour. Also, the threat of downpours and isolated flash flooding. So, a handful of warnings could be issued. It's looking like it may be a busy afternoon and evening. I'm 7 News Chief Meteorologist Veronica Johnson in the First Alert Weather Center.
1: In the 70s around the region this early morning Tuesday for you here at WTLP. This check, 76 degrees in Gaithersburg this morning, 77 Arlington, 76 Lanham, 76 in Holding. Outside our WTLP studios where the time now on WTLP is 2:30.
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1: It's Tuesday morning, July 21st. We do indeed thank you for taking us along for the early 2 a.m. hour ride. Welcome in. Glad you're with us. I'm Dean Lane. Denny Gelman is our producer. Our top stories. Begin the ride this half hour Tuesday morning, updating you on the Pentagon now and the war in Iran, identifying this week formally two American soldiers killed in an Iranian missile and drone attack in Jordan. Tyler James Feehan of Hawaii and Isabella Gonzalez of Texas, both killed while defending U.S. and partner forces during the attack. In a separate incident, another American service member, we're told, was killed in Iraq recently while helping dispose of a downed Iranian drone. Since military operations began almost 5 months ago, 17 American service members have died to date. Another 140 have been injured. CBS News senior national correspondent Charlie Daggett with more.
12: U.S. forces unleashed wave after wave of airstrikes against Iran, extending its reach and scope of targets beyond the Strait of Hormuz, according to U.S. Central Command. But Washington's vow to swiftly punish Iran for the deaths of U.S. service members has this region bracing for much more to come. Footage of the precision ballistic missile attack on the U.S. airbase in Jordan suggests it came with little or no warning. Shocked military personnel scrambled to get to shelters. The missile and drone barrage was the second time in 2 days Iran managed to launch a direct hit on that base. Overall, 4 Iranian attacks in 5 days targeting U.S. forces in Jordan has left dozens wounded. President Trump paid tribute to the fallen.
13: Well, we feel very badly, but, you know, those great people, those great patriots were out there fighting that Iran cannot have a nuclear weapon.
12: But the recent U.S. airstrikes have been focused on reopening the Strait of Hormuz, not dismantling Iran's nuclear program. The U.S. military has been sending more assets like aerial refuelers to the region, and the deaths of the first U.S. troops in months has only furthered fears the U.S. military response is about to go to the next level.
1: CBS News senior national security correspondent Charlie Daggett, WTOP at 2:33.
14: I'm J.J. Green. This is a situation now where the U.S. is having trouble getting control of Iran's assets. We've heard many times the U.S. has taken out their Air Force, their Navy, but they still have very dangerous weapons. They've dispersed these assets all over the region, and they're concealed in many cases, which makes it hard for the U.S. to figure out where they are and then to go after them. And then all they have to do is something like what they did with one missile or one weapon over the weekend that can kill or injure one or two or more U.S. military service members. That gives essentially Iran a victory, something that they're going to claim as a victory. They're doing it on social media. And other nations recognize as well that Iran is now going to be emboldened to go after them with whatever weapons they have, wherever they have them. And so this is no longer a scenario where Iran is under the thumb of anyone. They are now dictating the trajectory of this war.
1: That was WTOP National Security Correspondent J.J. Green Tuesday morning, where the time now is 2:34. Turning to the House Speaker, Mike Johnson, this week, apparently we'll try to get a series of bills passed, we're told this morning, including one that would provide more funding for the war with Iran. WTOP Capitol Hill correspondent Mitchell Miller, Tuesday morning, today on the Hill.
15: Speaker Johnson says a budget outline for Republicans' reconciliation legislation includes $60 billion for the Pentagon.
16: To protect and strengthen our homeland, we will provide supplemental funding for our troops with the administration's request to support national defense.
15: The bill is also to include election security provisions, which remain a top priority of President Trump. The House also plans to vote this week on the more than $1 trillion National Defense Authorization Act, which stalled earlier this summer over various GOP disputes. And House Republicans will try to approve a short-term spending bill that would extend funding from the start of the fiscal year through December 4th. It could set up a shutdown showdown this fall. On Capitol Hill, Mitchell Miller, WTOP News.
1: In New York City, a suspect is in custody this morning, we understand, accused formally of detonating an explosive device outside a federal building in Manhattan that houses an immigration court. The FBI this morning identifying the suspect as Andrew Arabaca, saying he arrived at the scene, quote, armed and with bad intentions, end quote. The blast sparked a fire outside the building and left three people with injury.
17: Arabaca is a former United States Army soldier. He was enlisted for approximately 4 years, serving from 2001 to 2005. He was a repairman or mechanic on Patriot missile systems. He is 43 years old.
1: James Barnicle, assistant director in charge of the FBI's New York field office, says this morning investigators are working to determine a motive and whether the suspect acted alone. He says the suspect also had a hammer and knives in addition to fireworks and gasoline.
18: This suspect could have had multiple ways of inflicting damage on this federal building that, I should say, houses ICE agents and people come and have their immigration meetings there. Also houses multiple different agencies, including the FBI's New York field office. So the knives, the guns, all of this points to multiple ways to attack, and that will help prosecutors as they're building as strong a case as they can.
1: CBS News crime reporter Anna Schechter this morning, where the time is 2:36. South Carolina Senator Darlene Graham has confirmed this week that she will apparently be running for a full term to replace her late brother Lindsey Graham.
19: Now, she's not the only one. There are going to be others. We know there are several members of the House. Nancy Mace, Russell Fry have both confirmed that they are in. Certainly, there are others that are still considering whether to jump into the race. Lieutenant Governor is an important name in this discussion. So this isn't going to be necessarily a shoo-in for the late Senator Lindsey Graham's sister, Darlene. She is, however, in the temporary role right now. She's the interim senator.
1: On WTOP this early Tuesday, that's News Nation correspondent Joe Khalil. WTOP at 2:37, an update on traffic and weather for you a minute away. Meantime, if you're just joining us, welcome in for the ride. Glad you're with us. A recap now. Tuesday morning on the top stories we're following this hour on WTOP.
20: ABC News, I'm Stephanie Officer. Federal authorities in New York City are investigating a terrifying attack outside a federal building in Manhattan Monday morning when Andrew Arabaca, a former U.S. soldier, is accused of setting a fire and injuring three as part of what officials call an anti-government attack. ABC's Aaron Katursky.
21: Arabaca immediately grabbed by federal police, wrestled to the ground, and taken into custody. The FBI says they located anti-ICE literature along with two pellet guns from which the suspect fired several shots. 26 Federal Plaza houses immigration court where masked ICE agents have been making arrests. It has been a focal point of protests over the president's immigration crackdown.
20: Arabaca remains in police custody and is likely to face federal charges. Following President Trump's threats to place tariffs on Canada over wildfire smoke, Ontario Premier Doug Ford appeared frustrated Monday, suggesting Trump should offer up help for the nearly 200 wildfires burning.
22: Maybe President Trump would offer his closest allies and friends some support rather than sit.
1: 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Traffic and weather on the 8th, and good morning Tuesday to Robert Workman first in the WTOP Traffic Center this hour.
8: Good morning, Dean. Northbound on I-95. Road work continues in Stafford County from Courthouse Road up towards 610. Right in center lane's blocked. You only get by single file to the left. Then you're okay to the Beltway. There's a crash on the southbound side of I-95 now down in Fredericksburg in the local lanes near Route 3. Looks like they're blocked off, but there are through lanes available south of the Rappahannock River Bridge. Follow police directions. You head down through Falmouth towards Fredericksburg. On the ride through Springfield, there's work on the ramp from northbound 95 to the outer loop of the Beltway, and on the outer loop through the Springfield interchange where you have to stay single file to the right to get by. Only one left lane open in the work zone on the outer loop of the Beltway in Montgomery County, coming down from River Road across the American Legion Bridge towards the George Washington Parkway. I'm Robert Workman, your next traffic report in 10 minutes.
1: 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Here now, 7 News First Alert Chief Meteorologist Veronica Johnson. But look at that forecast for us as we roll into this Tuesday morning together here at WTOP.
9: Out of this week, today is going to be your hottest day, the day with the most humidity and the stormiest weather. We've got a lot going on today. So relatively quiet this morning. Most of your thunderstorms today will be between 2 and 11 p.m. Again, storms on the severe side potentially with frequent lightning, hail, downpours, as well as damaging winds. And there's even a chance of an isolated tornado today. We'll be just shy of 90 degrees for your afternoon, mid-80s on Wednesdays as storms linger. I'm 7 News Chief Meteorologist Veronica Johnson in the First Alert Weather Center.
1: Right now, we're at 76 Reston this morning, 77 Bethesda, 78 on the National Mall, 76 and holding outside the WTOP studios. For the time now, Tuesday morning on your July 21st, is 2:40. And on WTOP, of course, we bring you money news at 10 and 40. Here's John.
23: Boeing has secured some big deals at the Farnborough Air Show happening this week in England. The Arlington Blue Chip says SMBC Aviation Capital of Ireland is ordering 100 737 MAX planes, and Riyadh Air and Philippine Airlines have committed to buying almost 50 787 Dreamliners. And NASA is narrowing its search for new headquarters to D.C. The Washington Business Journal says the space agency had been considering locations in Maryland and Virginia. Stocks started the week in negative territory as investors weighed headlines about the Middle East. The Dow Jones Industrial Average lost 307 points Monday. The S&P 500 slipped 14. The NASDAQ surrendered 12. John Werdock, WTOP News.
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1: New York City Mayor Zoran Mamdani is facing criticism this week after suggesting recently his administration is exploring whether Israeli Prime Minister Benjamin Netanyahu could be arrested if he attends the UN General Assembly in the fall in September. And those comments stem from an arrest warrant issued by the International Criminal Court. Several prominent Democrats pushed back. Pennsylvania Senator John Fetterman dismissed the idea altogether, arguing the U.S. is not a party to the ICC. Former New York City Mayor Eric Adams also criticized the comment, saying the threat of arrest is not bold, but reckless. More from News Nation correspondent Marcus Espinoza this morning.
0: The prime minister is going to be visiting here in September at the United Nations. The mayor is having these conversations. Whether or not he can do that seems unlikely to most people you talk to about this, but here's what the mayor had to say about it.
2: I believe that Prime Minister Netanyahu belongs in The Hague. He's a war criminal who has been charged by the International Criminal Court. And I think it's important to talk about the weight that that has as a charge, and also that as the mayor of New York City, I'll be following the laws of New York City.
0: So that was in an episode of the New York Times' The Interview podcast. Mayor Zoran Mamdani said he's exploring the legality of possibly executing an active warrant the International Criminal Court has on the Prime Minister Benjamin Netanyahu. The ICC issued in 2024 for alleged war crimes and crimes against humanity stemming from the war in Gaza following Hamas's October 7th terrorist attacks. Neither the U.S. nor Israel recognized the International Criminal Court. In response to the mayor's comment, Prime Minister Netanyahu took to X, saying in part, the ICC is a kangaroo court and that the warrant was bogus.
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26: Debate over National Guard troops in D.C. is heating up. The deployment tied to President Trump's crime initiative could stay in place through Inauguration Day 2029.
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1: Now updating you on the nationwide outbreak of that parasite, the FDA, Food and Drug Administration, says a lab test that appeared to detect the parasite in a sample of shredded iceberg lettuce supplied by Taylor Farms in Mexico was a false positive. But the agency further says that does not change its investigation. Federal health leaders say illness reports continue to point to iceberg lettuce from Taylor Farms, Central Mexico. There are about 7,000 confirmed or suspected cases across more than 30 different states. This morning, Ellie Neal, a professor of food safety at the University of Delaware, joined WTOP's Sean and Ann for a deeper dive.
27: What consumers should know is that we are still basing a lot of what's going on in this outbreak with the epidemiological data. That is the patterns and recovery and memory of what people have been eating and looking at those trends. That does point to the lettuce, that shredded lettuce, and that actually is consistent with previous outbreaks that show that lettuce grown outside of the United States was likely involved. Given the scope of this outbreak, though, it's likely that there are other outbreaks or clusters of cases that are happening, and so there's still an investigation looking for those products.
28: What makes leafy greens and foods like that especially vulnerable when it comes to cyclospora?
27: Yeah, that's a great question. So lettuce is grown predominantly outside, close to the soil, and certainly goes through a wash step, especially when it's chopped. And so when you think about that potential commingling, there's opportunities for cyclospora that might be brought into the environment. Again, we're thinking about something that is coming from humans. So we're looking at potentially septic leaks or potentially runoff that happened because of maybe a heavy rainfall, something like that. And because there is a lot of lettuce, right, there's a lot of handling and a lot of movement of it, there's that opportunity for contamination.
4: Professor, there has been, since this was first announced and since we started getting the gravity of how many people were sick as a result, there have been a lot of people posting on social media saying they have the pedigree and background of science and that they are themselves not eating any fruit or vegetables now and not doing that. A lot of us can't live that way. We live our lives by eating healthy, by eating lettuce and fruits and vegetables. And then there's also the contradiction of how do you actually clean it? Should you use baking soda? Should you use vinegar? You're the scientist here with getting into the nitty-gritty. What is the best advice you would have for folks right now?
27: So I'm certainly advising people to eat fresh produce because it's the best time of the year in the United States to be enjoying fresh produce. What we know is that some oocysts can be removed by washing, but that really isn't the best advice, right? So if you are really concerned, I think that cooking your fresh produce is the best way to go. You can certainly saute those lovely squash and things like that. When it comes to lettuce, I'm recommending for now buy a whole head lettuce, remove those outer leaves and discard those, and then you can go ahead and create your own salad from that product. But given the information that we know about this outbreak, I don't believe that we're in a place where we have to avoid eating all of fresh produce. But do think about what you're buying. If you're buying herbs from the grocery store, maybe cook with those. Otherwise, seek out your local farmers markets. Look at the farms that are near you and what they're growing directly and buy from them.
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8: Maryland Beltway construction, outer loop going up past Joint Base Andrews. Starting before Pennsylvania Avenue, you'll lose the left and center lanes heading up towards Ritchie Marlboro Road, so get way over to the right. You should be okay through Greenbelt and College Park. A little bit of work going on, outer loop just past Colesville Road, right at the bottom of that on-ramp, but your through lanes are open as you continue through Silver Spring. There is another work zone up ahead, though. After River Road, the right and center lanes are blocked, and that work goes all the way down across the American Legion Bridge towards the George Washington Parkway. Stay to the far left on your way down towards McLean. I'm Robert Workman, your next traffic report in 10 minutes.
9: This morning, we could have an isolated shower or thunder shower. Temperatures somewhere between 72 and 76 degrees. We'll have higher humidity, higher temperatures, and a high chance of storms today. 85 to 91, your afternoon temperature range. Now, today, some storms could bring winds of 60, 70 miles per hour. Also, the threat of downpours and isolated flash flooding. So, a handful of warnings could be issued. It's looking like it may be a busy afternoon and evening. I'm 7 News Chief Meteorologist Veronica Johnson in the First Alert Weather Center.
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1: Trump administration opens a new investigation into international student aid at Harvard. Let's get the latest on that now from Fox's Grinnell Scott in New York this morning.
13: The focus of the Justice Department's probe centers on the funding of scholarships by Chinese donors that is believed to exclude American students. The DOJ claims that amounts to illegal discrimination. Harmeet Dhillon, who heads the Justice Department's Civil Rights Division, said schools cannot get federal funding while at the same time taking foreign money to use only for aid to students from abroad. Harvard says it lawfully operates under Title VI, which prohibits race, ethnic, and national origin discrimination. It says that includes how and to whom the school distributes financial assistance.
1: Back to school shopping has already kicked off this year with major retailers offering some deals. We turn now to Fox Business reporter Lydia Hu this morning.
12: The National Retail Federation expects families to spend about $863 per household on all of our back-to-school supplies this year. It's a little bit more than what we spent last year, and this year's spend could be record-breaking. $43.3 billion is the number to look out for. Back-to-school seasonal sales are among the most important sales for big retailers, and that's why they're rolling out the deals, the promotions, earlier and earlier every year. Target has a sale now on backpacks and lunchboxes, and Walmart is saying that they are seeing some of the lowest prices that they've offered since 2019.
1: No end in sight to the war in Iran. Gas prices are increasing once again this week.
14: U.S. gas prices have hit an average of $4 a gallon once more. That's according to AAA and came as the U.S. and Iran launched war attacks. The average price a year ago was $3.14 a gallon. The price is a national average, meaning drivers in some states have been paying well over $4 a gallon for a while now. Prices vary between states due to factors ranging from nearby supply to differing tax rates. People around the world are also dealing with high gas prices as a result of the war. I'm Haya Pinjwani.
1: You know, this type of thing happens all the time in sports. A big victory, big celebrations, then the brawl investigation. FIFA officials are now this week investigating an ugly brawl, they say, that broke out over the weekend after Sunday's World Cup final.
15: The FIFA Disciplinary Committee has opened an investigation into the violent clashes seen on the field Sunday after the game. Spain defeated Argentina in extra time to win their second World Cup title, but it was a very physical game as tensions between the two squads boiled over after the final whistle sounded. Video shows Argentina's Leandro Paredes and Nahuel Molina walking up to and hitting Spain's Eric Garcia and Rodri. Argentina's Nicolas Otamendi was also seen exchanging words with Rodri, and Argentina assistant coach Roberto Ayala appeared to strike Spain's Dani Olmo. The disciplinary committee will now review the footage and assess whether or not they will take further action.
1: That's Fox's Tony Gianaldo. 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
17: The Washington Nationals lead the majors in runs scored in the first inning by a mile. They've scored 76 first inning runs this season, including three more as Andrés Chaparro had a blast in the first inning. Nats beat the Rockies in Colorado 7-3. Jacob Young, C.J. Abrams would also homer later for the Nats, now 51-50. Same two from Colorado later on Tuesday night. Baltimore loses at Boston 6-5. Red Sox extend their amazing winning streak to 14 wins in a row, helped by four Orioles errors. The Orioles' seven-game win streak comes to a close. FIFA has opened a disciplinary investigation into those ugly scenes which marred the end of the World Cup final when several Argentina players and coaches clashed with members of the Spain team on the field. Of course, Spain was the champs, winning 1-0. Meantime, Lionel Messi, the Argentinian superstar, is reportedly going to take some time off before returning to MLS and Inter Miami. Mystics were down 80-73 late in the fourth quarter, and then they turned on the defensive Jets, and they closed things out and beat the Valkyries in Golden State 90-82. Mystics improved to 13-12. Now they're back home after that West Coast roadie. They'll face the Las Vegas Aces Wednesday night in D.C. Again, Nationals victorious at the Rockies 7-3. I'm Frank Hanrahan, WTOP Sports.
1: All right, thanks, Frankie. As always, 2:56 on your Tuesday morning. An update on traffic and weather just around the corner. 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
1: Good Tuesday morning, July 21st. Welcome in for the ride. Time now is 2:58. Traffic and weather on the 8th. Good morning, Tuesday, to Robert Workman in the WTOP Traffic Center.
8: Good morning, Dean. Northbound I-95. Still a little slow through the work zone in Stafford County between Courthouse Road and Aquia, 610. Stay over to the far left. Single file through that work zone. Southbound on 95. Accident cleanup near Route 3 in Fredericksburg in the local lanes. Follow direction, and it looks like you'll get by to the right. There are also through lanes available through there, but it gets a little tricky. Doesn't look like it's going to cost you a lot of time across the Rappahannock River Bridge. Springfield still doing work on the outer loop of the Beltway. As you head past that Springfield interchange, you get by single file to the right on the way to Alexandria. They're also doing work on the ramp from northbound 95 to join the outer loop of the Beltway. 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I'm Robert Workman. Your next traffic report in 10 minutes.
9: This morning, we could have an isolated shower or thunder shower. Temperatures somewhere between 72 and 76 degrees. We'll have higher humidity, higher temperatures, and a high chance of storms today. 85 to 91, your afternoon temperature range. Now, today, some storms could bring winds of 60, 70 miles per hour. Also, the threat of downpours and isolated flash flooding. So a handful of warnings could be issued. It's looking like it may be a busy afternoon and evening. I'm 7 News Chief Meteorologist Veronica Johnson in the First Alert Weather Center.
1: 76 degrees in our nation's capital at 2:59.
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1: Tuesday morning, July 21st. Dean Lane. Coming up, Metro riders locally, especially those attached to the Red Line, can expect more service disruptions in the months ahead. We'll update you.
20: A man arrested after apparently stealing a school bus. This is Kyle Cooper.
21: Why you're seeing more changes to speed limits in Montgomery County. I'm Kate Ryan.
1: Down day on Wall Street, Asian stocks higher this morning, 3 o'clock.
22: From ABC News, I'm Stephanie Officer. President Trump demanding revenge following the loss of several American soldiers in Jordan over reported Iranian missiles. ABC's Martha Raddatz.
23: U.S. Central Command identifying two of the soldiers killed, the youngest, 19-year-old Private Isabella Gonzalez of Texas, and 25-year-old First Lieutenant Tyler Fian of Hawaii. Officials say human remains found are likely those of a third missing service member, still unidentified.
22: At a memorial service honoring Nolan Wells in Mississippi Monday, Reverend Al Sharpton announced he'd be offering up more than $50,000 for information leading to an arrest in the case of Wells' death. ABC's Ika Jachi.
29: He reiterated that Nolan Wells never made it back to shore. Someone knows something. Someone has seen something. So look at this almost as if it's a call for transparency, not only for the investigators looking into this crime, but also for the community to speak up and speak out on whatever they know.
22: The Tate brothers remain behind bars in Miami as they fight extradition for a new round of criminal charges in the UK. ABC's Victor Oquendo.
30: U.S. Marshals arresting the brothers in Miami Saturday after British authorities announced dozens of new charges against them, including rape, trafficking, and offenses related to indecent images of a child. Their lawyer denying all charges today outside federal court.
31: We are, of course, objecting to extradition because Andrew and Tristan are innocent.
30: The brothers deny all their women's allegations.
22: Spain was not the only FIFA World Cup winner. After BTS performed, their Spotify streams jumped by 30 million, the most of any artist to perform, immediately after the game on July 19th. Spotify says all of the other halftime performers enjoyed triple-digit stream hikes, including Robbie Williams, Shakira, Burna Boy, and Madonna. 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
4: My name is Corporal Bradley Joseph Seitz.
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1: WTOP at 302. Good Tuesday morning, July 21st, 2026. Might see a spotty shower as we roll closer to daybreak, 65 to 72. Daybreak low, according to Veronica. Weather alert later this Tuesday. Heavy storms on and off. 85 to 90, the expected high. We're at 76 right now. Good morning to you. I'm Dean Lane. We begin with our local stories this morning, where a man is facing charges this hour after allegedly stealing a school bus in Charles County and apparently taking it on a joyride. WTOP's Kyle Cooper.
20: The Charles County Sheriff's Department says 34-year-old Joseph Andrew Townsend of Waldorf got into a privately owned school bus lot, found the keys to a bus, and stole it. Townsend was arrested and charged with theft of over $25,000. No one else was on the bus. He was stopped by police after apparently running a red light at the intersection of Leonardtown Road and Old Washington Road in Waldorf. They figured out quickly he was no bus driver. He is currently being held without bond at the Charles County Detention Center. Kyle Cooper, WTOP News.
1: WTOP News time, now 3:03. A Maryland man is facing charges this Tuesday morning in a crash that killed a 79-year-old woman in D.C. earlier this month. United States Park Police responded to the intersection that night of 14th Street and Independence Avenue Southwest about 9 p.m. in the evening on July 5th was the date this happened. Officers found an elderly woman at that time, 79-year-old Virginia Vogt of Palmyra, New Jersey, suffering from serious injuries in the roadway. She was riding a motorized electronic mobility scooter, we're told, through the intersection when she was hit by a Ford F-150. Investigators in the case say 55-year-old Michael Wayne Mills of Germantown, Maryland, was arrested and charged on the scene with driving under the influence of alcohol or drugs and leaving after colliding. Police say Mills tried to drive away, apparently, until a member of the National Guard jumped in and intervened and detained him until officers arrived at the scene. Additional charges are possible in the case. We'll keep you updated as we learn more. Time now on WTOP 304. Traffic deaths in Montgomery County locally are now running ahead of last year's pace. County leaders want to do something about that. They say the trend is a reminder that more work needs to be done to make our roads safer.
21: According to data from the Maryland State Highway Safety Office, 26 people have been killed on Montgomery County roads so far this year. That's three more than last year. That includes pedestrians and people in vehicles. Wade Holland, the Vision Zero coordinator for Montgomery County Government, says there's an all-hands-on-deck approach.
26: It's not just what, you know, the county government's doing, what the state government's doing, what are the municipalities doing, and also what are the people who are walking, biking, and driving on our roads doing to make our roads safer.
21: One action drivers will notice, new signs for lower speed limits on a number of area roadways from between 35 to 25 miles an hour. Holland cites speed and a lack of seatbelt use as being major factors in the region's fatalities. Kate Ryan, WTOP News.
1: WTOP at 3:06 Tuesday morning. A workout at the gym has left some people in Northern Virginia locally dealing with more than just sore muscles, as we hear this morning, Tuesday, from WTOP's Neil Augenstein.
27: Fairfax County police say a man is now facing more than 200 charges from several jurisdictions. Police say he's been stealing wallets and credit cards from unlocked cars that are parked at fitness centers and then making fraudulent gift card purchases before the victim knows that he or she's been ripped off. 29-year-old Kumnegar Ayalso is facing charges, including credit card larceny, fraud, vehicle trespassing, identity theft, and money laundering. Less than a week ago, he was released on his own recognizance on the Fairfax County charges over prosecutors' objections. Police say he's now being held in Arlington for charges that were filed by Falls Church Police. Neil Augenstein, WTOP News.
1: Maryland Governor Wes Moore and members of the state's congressional delegation toured the site of the future Key Bridge in Baltimore today. The bridge collapsed in March of 2024 after a container ship crashed into it, killing six construction workers. Moore says work is moving forward and rebuilding is a top priority.
0: Where we're very grateful that on a bipartisan basis that Congress approved the 100% cost share, that Maryland was going to put our skin in the game, and we have, to the tune of hundreds of millions of dollars that have gone into this. But we're grateful that we have both Republican and Democratic members of Congress who understand that this is not a Maryland priority. This is a national priority. This is America's priority, because two-thirds of this country gets their goods from the Port of Baltimore.
1: That's from C-SPAN. Current estimates put the price tag at about $5 billion, more than double the original projection, and the bridge is expected to be done by 2030, 2 years later than earlier forecasts.
2: WTOP's Nick Iannelli.
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1: Good Tuesday morning, July 21st. Thanks for taking the very early 3 a.m. hour ride with us. Welcome in. It's 3:08 to be exact on WTOP this morning.
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1: Traffic and weather on the 8th, and good morning Tuesday to Robert Workman in the WTOP Traffic Center.
8: Good morning, Dean. Outer loop of the Beltway in Prince George's County. Road work continues as you head up past Joint Base Andrews. Going up past Pennsylvania Avenue, left and center lanes are blocked. Stay over to the far right on the way up towards the Ritchie Marlboro Road exit. Looks like they may be picking up the construction on the outer loop of the Beltway over by the American Legion Bridge. They've been working along the right and center portions of the roadway, but now looks like the lanes are open on the bridge heading over towards the Virginia shoreline. So be alert for the state highway crews as you head south of River Road. They're still there along the right side. They're not completely out of the roadway just yet. Also had work zone on the outer loop of the Beltway in Silver Spring at the end of the ramp from Colesville Road. Looks like that crew has finished up for the morning. Good on you. Southbound on DC 295. Just one lane gets by that work zone as you head down past Burroughs Avenue and Benning Road towards East Capitol Street. 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They have the hottest styles for every budget. Regency Furniture, affordable, never looks so good. I'm Robert Workman. Your next traffic report in 10 minutes.
1: Veronica's got a look at the Tuesday forecast as you rise with us and roll through this morning together.
9: Out of this week, today is going to be your hottest day, the day with the most humidity and the stormiest weather. We've got a lot going on today. So relatively quiet this morning. Most of your thunderstorms today will be between 2 and 11 p.m. Again, storms on the severe side potentially with frequent lightning, hail, downpours, as well as damaging winds. And there's even a chance of an isolated tornado today. We'll be just shy of 90 degrees for your afternoon, mid-80s on Wednesdays as storms linger. I'm 7 News Chief Meteorologist Veronica Johnson in the First Alert Weather Center.
1: In the 70s and holding around the region, has been that way for the last few hours. 76 degrees Tyson, 76 Waldorf, 78 L'Enfant Plaza, 3 a.m. hour Tuesday morning, July 21st. 76 and holding outside the WTLP studios with traffic and weather brought to you this early Tuesday morning in the 3 a.m. hour by Long Fence. 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
3: Sales cooled a bit at Domino's Pizza this spring as some consumers watched their spending. Sales rose only 0.1% in the U.S. On the bright side, Domino's added more than 24 stores in the U.S. That expansion comes as Pizza Hut and Papa John's are both closing locations. The next time you get on a United Airlines flight, the pilot may be using AI to help fly the plane. Business Insider says United pilots are now turning to AI to predict turbulence. And Old Town Fairfax is losing a brew pub. Ornery Beer Company is closing its Fairfax City location. A post on its Facebook page says the last day is this coming Sunday. A down Monday for stocks. The Dow lost 307 points. The S&P slipped 14. The NASDAQ gave back 12. John Wardock, WTOP News.
1: Overseas, this 3 a.m. hour check. Asian stocks remain higher across the board this morning. The Shanghai is up by 67 and some change. The Hang Seng is up 26 and some change. The Nikkei is up by 2,091 points. Good morning. Welcome in. Glad you're with us here at WTOP, where the time is 3:11.
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1: You know, we hear a lot about those so-called teen takeovers in D.C. that we've reported on here on WTOP. That's when large groups of young people gather in one place and sometimes cause trouble. Well, D.C. has been working on efforts to give teens safe places to gather during the summertime. The city's Parks and Recreation Department hosts weekly parties that draw hundreds of young people, we're told. The events include music, games, and food. Shamira Mohammed, D.C. reporter with Notice, takes a closer look at the events with WTOP's own Nick Iannelli.
32: D.C. has parties during the summer. They call them late night hype parties. They're for teens ages 13 to 18. I was really impressed with the amount of investment that seems to have been made in these events.
33: And these events are not new to the district.
32: Yes, they started during the pandemic. So it was a way to give kids something to do. And over time, the parties have actually developed with teen input. So this past March, a panel of teens contributed ideas of how the parties can be even cooler for them. There are a ton of activities to do at these parties. It's definitely blossomed into something pretty big. I have seen comments in social media posts from parents where they lament the fact that maybe an event has gotten too full or it's been hard for them to get a reservation for their kids or something like that. A lot of teens seem to just really want to be involved with this particular event.
33: We know at the quote-unquote teen takeovers, sometimes things have gotten out of control. It appears that managing large crowds, even at these city-run events, can be a challenge. You report on this recent event at Reservoir Park where fireworks set off near the entrance actually triggered panic, sending people running.
32: I was standing by the entrance of the late-night hype party that took place at Reservoir Park. There were still plenty of kids in line. Several dozen for sure. Everything seemed to be going pretty smoothly. All of the teens seemed pretty patient with getting through the metal detectors and things like that. Kind of out of nowhere, you heard what sounded like a really loud explosion. And I think it took everyone in the area a minute to think about what it was that they heard. It wasn't very clear what it could be. But when a lot of smoke started to come up, word spread that it was fireworks. Someone had thrown fireworks into the line of teens, and that caused a lot of the teens to try to run to get away. It took what was a very calm scene, very happy and joyful, into something that felt very, very chaotic.
33: So, Shamira, as you continue following this story, you take a look at the balance that the district is going for here, creating a safe space for teens to have a good time, but to eliminate or at least cut down on some of the trouble you might get when you get large groups of young people together. How are people feeling about this? Is there more work that has to be done? Are things going in the right direction?
32: I do think that there are conversations that parents, teens, different residents want to have in terms of how do we have these events where teens can go somewhere, socialize, have a great time, do really, really fun things, but it not fall into something that becomes chaotic. It sounded like people wanted to have a better understanding of what happens when you let these teens out of the party. How do they structure the transportation to metro stations or the pickup opportunities for parents and guardians with their children? There were also teens who commented that they felt that they had problems in terms of being able to walk through the area afterwards, and they too were frightened about what could happen and who else may be walking in that area that they may have an issue with. So I think that communally, everyone seems to want to get a better understanding about keeping teens both safe and then also keeping teens aware when they have to go back into the city.
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0: Outer loop of the Beltway in the Springfield Interchange. Construction still along the left and center portions of the roadway as you head past the exits for 395 and I-95. Northbound on 95, there's road work as you head past Courthouse Road in Stafford County up towards 610. You get by just single file to the left through there. Also doing some work up in Springfield on the ramp to the outer loop of the Beltway. Wilson Bridge, A-OK in both directions. So are the Anacostia and Potomac River crossings downtown. Beltway in Prince George's County, outer loop work as you head up past Joint Base Andrews. Starting before Route 4, Pennsylvania Avenue, stay over to the far right, heading up towards Ritchie Marlboro Road. I'm Robert Workman, your next traffic report in 10 minutes.
9: Out of this week, today is going to be your hottest day, the day with the most humidity and the stormiest weather. We've got a lot going on today. So relatively quiet this morning. Most of your thunderstorms today will be between 2 and 11 p.m. Again, storms on the severe side potentially with frequent lightning, hail, downpours, as well as damaging winds. And there's even a chance of an isolated tornado today. We'll be just shy of 90 degrees for your afternoon, mid-80s on Wednesdays as storms linger. I'm 7 News Chief Meteorologist Veronica Johnson in the First Alert Weather Center.
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1: Now, Tuesday morning to the nationwide parasite outbreak. The FDA updating news has a lab test that appeared to detect the parasite in a sample of shredded iceberg lettuce supplied, as we reported, by Taylor Farms in Mexico, was a false positive, actually. But the agency does say that does not change its investigation at all. Federal health leaders say illness reports continue to point to iceberg lettuce from Taylor Farms facilities located in central Mexico. This morning, ABC News correspondent Brad Milkey takes a closer look.
4: For much of this month, cases of cyclosporiasis have been growing from the dozens to the hundreds to the thousands. Now, this generally isn't a deadly disease, but it is a parasitic illness that can result in, how did our own Sony Salzman describe it? Explosive diarrhea? Yeah, not great.
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1: Infected cases across 34 states. You know, federal officials, they've been racing to figure out what's going on. And, you know, this break in the case is effectively that they have done a trace back, and that points to shredded iceberg lettuce from central Mexico, supplied by a company called Taylor Farms to Taco Bell restaurants in five states. Mm-hmm. It's Indiana, Kentucky, Michigan, Ohio, and West Virginia. So Taylor Farms is voluntarily recalling all of their product from central Mexico, all of their iceberg lettuce product. The company is offering some reassurance here. And Taco Bell has issued statements saying that they've already removed the affected product from their restaurants and supply chain out of an abundance of caution. So the reason that the plot may be thickening here, and this might not be the end of the story, is because I mentioned those five states in that list, right? Mm-hmm. But as we know, there have been cases popping up in 34 states. And so what is going on across the country? Is everything linked? We don't know the answers to all of those questions. You know, on Friday, North Carolina's health department said that their cases don't appear to be linked to the Taco Bell cases. So, you know, there's more questions here to finally figure out what links all of these cases together and get concrete answers for all of those illnesses.
2: Could it be if Taylor Farms is like a contractor that Taco Bell uses, but they supply, I would assume, to more than just the one restaurant chain, right? Is that the problem? Or could this be, like, I guess I'm wondering, because people are asking, like, can I go back to eating lettuce, or should I stay away from lettuce entirely? Or what do we think?
1: Yeah, I mean, Brad, it's probably not all lettuce, but I do want to say that this could expand beyond the scope of just Taco Bell. For example, the supplier, Taylor Farms, they supply lettuce that is sold to Walmart, and Walmart has removed that lettuce from the stores, they say, in an abundance of caution, and that there's been no illnesses associated with those products. But as the investigation continues, we could see more types of products impacted. For now, this is just contained to iceberg lettuce. What consumers need to know, what everyday people need to know, is especially around iceberg lettuce. First of all, check to make sure it's not part of this ongoing recall. Second of all, wash your greens well in water. Wash your hands before and after you prepare your dinner, prepare your meals. And if you really want that extra layer of security, cook your food to 158 degrees. That is the temperature at which it kills this parasite.
2: And in the meantime, you got local farmers in the States being like, this could conceivably help the business because of what we've seen coming from central Mexico right now. But Sony Salzman, a lot of unanswered questions still, but glad you're keeping track of it. Thank you so much.
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4: First inning has been good to the Nationals this year. They get a three-run shot from Andres Chaparro in that top half of the first. Zanasco want to beat the Rockies in Colorado 7-3 to kick off that series. Later, more pop at the plate. C.J. Abrams, a two-run homer. Jacob Young also with the solo homer. Nats are now a game over 500, 51-50. They'll face the Rockies again later on tonight in Colorado. Baltimore loses at Boston 6-5, so the Orioles' seven-game winning streak comes to a halt. The four errors didn't help their cause as the Red Sox extend their winning streak to an amazing 14 games in a row. It's not a good day for Joe Ryan. He allowed six homers as the starting pitcher for the Twins. It's time for the most homers allowed by any player in a game since 1900. Ryan and the Twins lost to the Cleveland Guardians 11-3. Guardians tying a club record, in fact, with seven home runs total. Impressive come-from-behind victory for the Mystics on the road as they take care of the Valkyries in Golden State. The Mystics now a game over 500. They're back home to face the Las Vegas Aces Wednesday night in Southeast D.C. The Nationals on the road beat the Rockies to kick off their series with Colorado 7-3. Frank Hanrahan, WTOP Sports.
3: All righty, thanks, Frankie. As always, the latest to update you on the war with Iran coming up next half hour on WTOP, where the time now is 3:27. Traffic and weather, we update that next.
5: Each week, at least one child dies from heat stroke after being left alone in a car. 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
4: Traffic and weather on WTOP.
5: Outer loop of the Beltway through Silver Spring. All lanes open. Earlier work zone at the end of the ramp from Colesville Road to get onto 495 West is gone. Still have barrels in the roadway on the outer loop, 495 south of River Road on the way down towards the Clara Barton Parkway. Along the right side, stay over to the center and to the left. Now, they've picked up some of those barrels, and your lanes are open across the American Legion Bridge down towards the George Washington Parkway. No issues reported downtown across the Anacostia or Potomac River bridges. Still some road work southbound on DC 295 from Burroughs Avenue down towards East Capitol Street. Just one lane open through there. I'm Robert Workman, your next traffic report in 10 minutes.
6: Let's check that forecast now with Veronica this morning to see where we stand as we roll into this day together.
7: This morning, we could have an isolated shower or thunder shower. Temperatures somewhere between 72 and 76 degrees. We'll have higher humidity, higher temperatures, and a high chance of storms today. 85 to 91, your afternoon temperature range. Now, today, some storms could bring winds of 60, 70 miles per hour. Also, the threat of downpours and isolated flash flooding. So, a handful of warnings could be issued. It's looking like it may be a busy afternoon and evening. I'm 7 News Chief Meteorologist Veronica Johnson in the First Alert Weather Center.
6: We're in the 70s and holding around the region this very early 3 a.m. hour. We are at 77 degrees to Pond Circle and in Annandale this morning, 74 Germantown, dropping a degree now. We are at 75 outside the WTLP studios, where the time now is 3:30.
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6: It's Tuesday morning. It's July 21st, 2026. Welcome in for the ride. Glad you're with us. I'm Dean Lane. Teddy Gelman is our producer. Our top stories this half hour. We begin with an update now on the war in Iran and where we stand this Tuesday morning. The Pentagon has this week identified two American soldiers killed in an Iranian missile and drone attack in Jordan. This morning, we now know that Tyler James Feeman of Hawaii and Isabella Gonzalez of Texas were both killed, we're told, while defending the U.S. and the partner forces during the attack. In a separate incident, another American service member was killed, we understand, in Iraq while helping dispose of a downed Iranian drone. Since military operations against Iran began almost 5 months ago, to date, 17 American service members have died now. Another 140 have been injured. Let's get more from ABC News White House correspondent Karen Travers.
9: The president said that the United States was hitting Iran and doing it in honor of these fallen service members.
10: Well, we feel very badly, but, you know, those great people, those great patriots were out there fighting that Iran cannot have a nuclear weapon. Iran has been very, very badly damaged.
9: The president was also asked about the timeline of this war, because, of course, at the onset of this, he had said it would last 4 to 5 to maybe 6 weeks. And now here we are closing in around 5 months. The president said right now this is, quote, a far bigger job that we're doing. And he once again said that the United States is trying to strike at Iran's nuclear capabilities. CENTCOM had said over the weekend that the strikes at Iran are aimed at degrading their ability to go after commercial ships in the Strait of Hormuz. Of course, that's been the big focus over these last 2 weeks, trying to limit Iran's ability to strike at those ships. But every time the United States has launched one of those strikes, Iran has hit back at U.S. assets in the region, as we saw over the weekend with the deaths of these service members.
6: On WTOP this early Tuesday morning, ABC News White House correspondent Karen Travers. WTOP Tuesday at 3:32.
11: I'm J.J. Green.
4: In addition to the 50,000 U.S. troops already in the region, dozens of ships and many fighter jets and other U.S. weapon systems already in use, more weapons may be on the way. And in response, Iran has mobilized the Houthi rebels, one of its proxies that resides in Yemen. They announced today a blockade on Saudi Arabia's oil shipments through the Red Sea's Bab el-Mandeb Strait, closing off one of the Gulf's few viable alternatives to the Strait of Hormuz for exporting oil and commodities. This appears to be a true sign. Iran is committed to stopping the free flow of commerce in the region, not just in their territory, but beyond, and leaves little doubt this war is no longer being fought on the U.S.'s terms.
6: That's WTOP National Security Correspondent J.J. Green Tuesday morning, where the time now is 3:33. In other news, President Donald Trump is this week apparently escalating a trade dispute with Canada now. The president announcing formally new tariffs of 50% on most Canadian imports, set to take effect in 30 days unless Canada removes what the administration calls unfair trade barriers against U.S. products. The White House further says the move is in response to Canadian actions affecting American industries, including like restrictions involving alcohol, dairy products, and auto imports. The two countries each again have a month to work this out and reach an agreement before tariffs take effect. We'll keep you updated here on WTLP, where the time now on your Tuesday morning is 3:34. To New York City we turn now. A suspect is in custody this morning, accused of detonating an explosive device outside a federal building in Manhattan that houses an immigration court. The FBI identifying the suspect this morning as Andre Arabaca, saying that he arrived at the scene, quote, armed and with bad intentions, end quote.
11: Arabaca is a former United States Army soldier. He was enlisted for approximately 4 years, serving from 2001 to 2005. He was a repairman or mechanic on Patriot missile systems. He is 43 years old.
6: James Barnicle, assistant director in charge of the FBI's New York field office this morning. The blast sparked a fire outside the building and left three people with injuries.
12: This happened outside 26 Federal Plaza, which houses immigration court. It's also where immigration applications are processed, and it has been the scene of protest. Elected officials have been arrested inside that building trying to observe ICE proceedings and immigration proceedings that have come under controversy of late. But it was on the north side of the building where this device detonated. Federal police, which are in charge of securing the building, along with ICE police and the FBI, raced to the scene. They took an individual into custody. I talked to some police sources who said that this individual is known to them, known to have anti-ICE views, may have even participated in protests before. He's now in federal custody. Barricades are there all the time now because that building has become such a focal point of immigration protests. So there is a ring of those fences around the entire perimeter. The device went off outside the building, but in a place where people would gather. So there were a lot of people there who were all pushed back.
6: That's ABC News Chief Investigative Correspondent Aaron Katursky. It's 3:36 on WTOP. Turning to the medical page, to the nationwide outbreak of that parasite, the FDA, Food and Drug Administration, says a lab test that appeared to detect the parasite in a sample of shredded iceberg lettuce supplied by Taylor Farms in Mexico was a false positive. But the agency further says this morning that does not change its investigation at all. Federal health leaders say illness reports continue to point to iceberg lettuce from Taylor Farms facilities located in central Mexico, as we hear from ABC News correspondent Anna Bata.
13: A new twist in that massive lettuce recall amid the nationwide cyclosporiasis outbreak. The FDA now says the one sample of Taylor Farms lettuce that had tested positive for the parasite was a false positive, but the recall is still on. Taylor Farms is pulling dozens of products sourced from central Mexico and distributed across 27 states, including bagged lettuce sold at Walmart under the MarketSide brand. Health officials have already linked more than 1,600 illnesses to shredded iceberg lettuce served at Taco Bell locations in five states. The parasite causes severe stomach illness, symptoms that can last for weeks if untreated.
6: ABC News correspondent Hannah Bata on WTLP. Britain has a new prime minister this morning, Andy Burnham, officially taking office on Monday, replacing Keir Starmer as the leader of the Labour Party and the country.
14: Andy Burnham is welcomed at 10 Downing Street with traditional applause after becoming Britain's new Prime Minister, succeeding Keir Starmer. By custom, household staff and civil servants line the entrance and clap for a new leader, the first time he walks through the famous Black Door. Burnham also spoke outside 10 Downing Street soon after he'd been formally asked to form a government by King Charles III. Burnham said in his first speech that he promises to deliver a circuit breaker for a system, he says, that's taken wrong turns since the 1980s.
15: We will make this moment a circuit breaker for Britain, bringing forward the biggest changes in the last 40 years.
14: In a break with tradition, Burnham ditched using a lectern, speaking in front of two microphones outside the Prime Minister's residence. I'm Charles de Ledesma.
6: Good Tuesday morning, July 21st. Welcome in for the ride. 3:38 on WTOP. Traffic and weather on the gates. And a good Tuesday to Robert Workman with us this early hour in the WTOP Traffic Center.
5: Good morning, Dean. Northbound I-95, roadwork in Stafford County from Courthouse Road up towards 610. Only a single left lane gets by. Earlier crash, southbound on I-95 down near Route 3 in Fredericksburg, all cleared away. So no lingering effects from that. Up in Springfield, they're still doing work on the ramp from northbound 95 to the outer loop of the Beltway, stay to the left. And on the outer loop through the Springfield interchange, you get by single file to the right. Looks like the Maryland State Highway crews have picked up the construction barrels on the outer loop of 495 from River Road down to the American Legion Bridge. So good on you. Those lanes are open. Still working in Prince George's County, though, on the outer loop. Coming up past Joint Base Andrews, stay to the right as you head past Pennsylvania Avenue. I'm Robert Workman. Your next traffic report in 10 minutes.
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7: On weather alert this Tuesday as we track thunderstorms starting during the afternoon about 2, 3 o'clock and continuing through the evening and into the early part of the night up until 11 p.m. We've got the chance for strong to severe thunderstorms. Early afternoon, it'll start isolated, then become scattered and more numerous by the time we get to around 3, 4, 5 p.m. today. Temperatures will be in the low to mid-70s this morning, just shy of 90 degrees for the afternoon. I'm 7 News Chief Meteorologist Veronica Johnson in the First Alert Weather Center.
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16: Here's a news flash for you. News happens here in a hurry.
1: And it's all over the map. So that's where WTOP reporters are. Beltsville to Burke.
16: Got it covered.
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6: WTOP now at 3:40. On WTOP, of course, we bring you money news at 10 and 40. Over to John Wardott.
17: Boeing has secured some big deals at the Farnborough Air Show happening this week in England. The Arlington Blue Chip says SMBC Aviation Capital of Ireland is ordering 100 737 MAX planes, and Riyadh Air and Philippine Airlines have committed to buying almost 50 787 Dreamliners. And NASA is narrowing its search for new headquarters to D.C. The Washington Business Journal says the space agency had been considering locations in Maryland and Virginia. Stocks started the week in negative territory as investors weighed headlines about the Middle East. The Dow Jones Industrial Average lost 307 points Monday. The S&P 500 slipped 14. The NASDAQ surrendered 12. John Werdock, WTOP News.
6: Checking overseas this 3 a.m. early Tuesday morning hour, Asian stocks remain higher across the board as they have been most of this overnight early morning. At this check, the Shanghai is up by 68 points and some change. The Hang Seng is up by almost 13 points this check, and the Nikkei is up by 2,091 points. Good morning. Glad you're with us here at WTOP. Welcome in. 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
16: News
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16: here.
6: Family members and supporters of Nolan Wells filled a church this week in Mississippi to mourn and celebrate the 18-year-old, even as many unanswered questions swirl around his death this morning.
19: At a service for Nolan Wells, his parents Christine and Elmore Wansley described the Mississippi teenager as a gentle soul and a gifted athlete.
20: In a world that can often feel dark, be like Nolan. Be the light that brightens the lives of those around you.
21: I nicknamed you Mr. Cool Hands because it seemed like you was catching a touchdown every game.
19: Wells, who was black, was found dead off of Barrier Island 2 days after a July 4th boat trip with a group of white friends from high school.
22: Let every stone be rolled back.
19: Delivering the eulogy, the Reverend Al Sharpton offered a reward and called for a transparent investigation.
22: There are things erased from the phone. There's just too many unanswered questions.
19: Attorney Ben Crump spoke at a news conference afterwards.
23: Everybody should want the same thing, the truth.
19: Audio courtesy the Reverend Al Sharpton, National Action Network. I'm Jennifer King.
6: If you've been anywhere near DuPont Circle locally recently, you're likely running into lane closures, construction equipment, and overnight work in many places. The disruption is apparently a planned part of a major effort to reimagine one of the district's busiest intersections.
24: Heavy equipment, concrete barriers, and flashing warning lights have become a familiar sight along Connecticut Avenue near DuPont Circle. The work is part of a project to cap the roadway with a new deck, replacing what has long been an open roadway that will now support a public plaza above. Crews are working overnight to set massive steel girders that will support the structure, which will eventually feature landscaped gathering areas, public art, and space for neighborhood events. City leaders say the investment, valued at more than $35 million, is intended to improve safety, reconnect the surrounding streetscape, and create a new destination in the heart of this neighborhood. Construction is expected to wrap up sometime next spring or summer. At DuPont Circle, Alan Etter, WTOP News.
6: It's known as a site where a crucial piece of Watergate story unfolded so many years ago in the 70s, a discovery that helped actually bring down President Richard Nixon's presidency. As WTOP's Annalisa Gale tells us this Tuesday morning, the area surrounding the historic landmark could look very different.
25: Today, the site includes a historic marker located along Nash Street.
26: The 1400 block of Key Boulevard, which features a historical marker detailing how a whistleblower led to President Nixon's resignation, is now getting a makeover.
27: 831 units, studios, one bedrooms, two bedrooms, and three bedroom units.
26: Arlington County Board Member Julia Spain says he supports the plan, which includes apartments and a grocery store.
27: We don't have necessarily enough of those around in many areas like this. It's going to be a win for it to have a grocery store there.
26: And he says the historical marker will remain part of the area for many years despite the construction.
27: People should be rest assured that it's only going to come down temporarily. It's going to go back up.
26: No word yet on when the project will begin. Annalisa Gale, WTOP News.
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6: New developments in the case of the U.S. Olympian from Bethesda has been charged with a felony over accusations that he damaged that reflecting pool. And will President Trump get the money he wants to continue fighting the ongoing war with Iran? A couple of big questions this morning. Scott McFarland joins us, WTOP contributor and chief Washington correspondent from Midas Touch, with a breakdown on all of this and where we stand this morning.
0: Trial date is set now for September 28th for the three-time Olympian, but perhaps most noteworthy is his defense submitted this 75-page document, this argument for the dismissal of the case. And what they're arguing, Ann and Sean, is that the Trump administration's decision to again drain the pool, to again try to fix and restore the pool, is spoiling and damaging the evidence in the case. Everything comes down to a pool liner that Hearn's accused of touching. That pool liner has been messed with as part of the next level, next stage of the restoration process. They want this case dismissed long before trial. We'll see how the Department of Justice responds.
2: Scott, President Trump has said the war with Iran was supposed to only last a couple weeks, but we're more now than 4 months in. There have been some big developments from the weekend. What is the latest on the Defense Department getting the money from Congress to continue to fight the war?
0: A few different developments, Ann. Let's start with the funding. The Department of Defense is already asking for about $80 billion to help pay past expenses for the war and future expenses for the war. They're going to have to sell a very, very gridlocked Congress on that. I'm not seeing any possible Democratic votes for that, and honestly, Republican support is middling. And the Congress is piecing out of here on Friday, potentially for the rest of the summer, so they've got a very short period of time to make that sell. Otherwise, Trump is going to attend the dignified transfer at Dover Air Force Base tomorrow for the service members killed over the weekend. But in the meantime, Ann and Sean, no Pentagon press briefings on the calendar, no way to gauge where this is headed next. And gas prices now back above $4 a gallon nationwide. And of course, here in our area, they're a little bit higher.
3: Lots of questions on whether there really is a problem with elections here in the U.S. following President Trump's speech this past Thursday. What's the latest here?
0: First of all, locally, Mark Warner, senator from Virginia, has taken a real leading role, if not the leading role, pushing back on Trump's claims from prime time. Warner has made the rounds over the last 72 hours saying what Trump is alleging isn't true, that the information he's revealed about election security isn't new and isn't a danger. But he's also criticizing media organizations for platforming the president's speech Thursday night and not doing due diligence to push back on it. That's one thing. The other thing is what the states are doing. They already have the safeguards in place against election fraud. You know, the local electronic voting machines are not connected to the internet. They're audited and tested. The voter rolls are cleaned up periodically, locally. These threats don't seem to be real, but they still can be mechanized to try to sow seeds of doubt about the election.
2: Scott, before we let you go, I know you were looking at and following the decision from the judge today to temporarily pause the merger between Paramount and Warner Brothers. What's the latest there?
0: It's a two-week pause, Anne. It's really short in time frame, but what the judge is arguing here is that you can't start unwinding this thing once it begins, so until they're confident that this thing is fully legal, they don't want the process to start. One of the things the judge mentioned is there's going to be terminations, there's going to be reorganizations of staff if Paramount merges with Time Warner Discovery, a massive, major merger. She doesn't want it to start till everything's buttoned up.
6: 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Traffic and weather on WTOP.
4: Road work continues on the outer loop of the Beltway in Prince George's County near Joint Base Andrews. As you come up past Route 4, Pennsylvania Avenue, left and center lanes are taken away up towards Ritchie Marlborough Road. Beltway looks good through New Carrollton and College Park, Silver Spring and Bethesda. Earlier work down near the American Legion Bridge has been wrapped up. Still working southbound on Connecticut Avenue from East-West Highway, pretty much all the way down towards Chevy Chase Circle. Traffic gets by single file to the left. One lane of traffic gets through the work zone southbound on DC 295 from Burroughs Avenue down past Benning Road towards East Capitol Street. A little congestion there, but your Anacostia and Potomac River bridges are in good shape. I'm Robert Workman, your next traffic report in 10 minutes.
5: On weather alert this Tuesday as we track thunderstorms starting during the afternoon about 2, 3 o'clock and continuing through the evening and into the early part of the night up until 11 p.m. We've got the chance for strong to severe thunderstorms. Early afternoon, it'll start isolated, then become scattered and more numerous by the time we get to around 3, 4, 5 p.m. today. Temperatures will be in the low to mid-70s this morning, just shy of 90 degrees for the afternoon. I'm 7 News Chief Meteorologist Veronica Johnson in the First Alert Weather Center.
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9: A little taste of this, a little taste of that, a flavor here, a flavor there you never try.
6: We heard this morning that a popular pizza place locally in Georgetown closing after 23 years in business. Washingtonian Magazine reports Pizzeria Paradiso will host a farewell celebration this weekend on Sunday, July 6th from noon until 3 with free slices and salads as a thank you to the community. Managing partner Carlos Gonzalez says they could not apparently come to an agreement on the terms of a new lease. Gonzalez says he's focusing now his attention on Paradiso Pronto, which is a takeout-focused spinoff with whole pies and slices that recently opened a kiosk in National Landing's water park and has plans for further expansion in the future. Pizzeria Paradiso still has several other locations around here for now. Peter LaSalle, considered the dean of the late-night producers, has died at the age of 93 this week. LaSalle worked with Johnny Carson on The Tonight Show, David Letterman on The Late Show, and Craig Ferguson on The Late Show as well. He was asked in an interview by the Television Academy how people can be the backbone of all these great shows.
10: It really has to be in your blood, where you've watched talk shows for long periods of time and learn what works and what doesn't work. It has to be in you. I don't think it's something you learn. You either get it or you don't get it.
6: LaSalle and his family fled Germany in 1938, we understand this morning, on the way to England to escape the Nazis, but did not go far enough, settling eventually in Amsterdam, where he went to the same grade school as Anne Frank. Also on WTOP this morning, let's talk about your money. More people are struggling these days to keep up with student loan payments.
11: A new Associated Press analysis shows more than 4 million people across the country defaulted on their student loans between April 2025 and March of this year. The total number of borrowers in default, meaning they're behind in payments by at least 9 months, is now up to 9.5 million. That means one in every five borrowers is off track when it comes to repaying their student loans. Sherry Preston, ABC News.
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12: The Washington Nationals lead the majors in runs scored in the first inning by a mile. They've scored 76 first inning runs this season, including three more as Andrés Chaparro had a blast in the first inning. Nats beat the Rockies in Colorado 7-3. Jacob Young, C.J. Abrams would also homer later for the Nats, now 51-50. Same two from Colorado later on Tuesday night. Baltimore loses at Boston 6-5. Red Sox extend their amazing winning streak to 14 wins in a row, helped by four Orioles errors. The Orioles' seven-game win streak comes to a close. FIFA has opened a disciplinary investigation into those ugly scenes which marred the end of the World Cup final when several Argentina players and coaches clashed with members of the Spain team on the field. Of course, Spain was the champs, winning 1-0. Meantime, Lionel Messi, the Argentinian superstar, is reportedly going to take some time off before returning to MLS and Inter Miami. Mystics were down 80-73 late in the fourth quarter, and then they turned on the defensive Jets, and they closed things out and beat the Valkyries in Golden State 90-82. Mystics improved to 13-12. Now they're back home after that West Coast roadie. They'll face the Las Vegas Aces Wednesday night in D.C. Again, Nationals victorious at the Rockies 7-3. I'm Frank Hanrahan, WTOP Sports.
6: Alrighty, thanks, Frankie, as always.
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6: WTOP at 3:58. Traffic and weather on the 8th to Robert Workman first in the WTOP Traffic Center this morning.
4: VDOT crews picking up the construction barrels now northbound on I-95 in Stafford County between Courthouse Road and 610. They still have a few more to get out of the way. Stay over to the far left to get through there safely. You should be okay up into Springfield. They're still working on the outer loop of the Beltway in the Springfield interchange along the left side of the roadway and on the ramp from northbound 95 to join the outer loop of the Beltway. Prince George's County Beltway construction remains. Outer loop going up past Joint Base Andrews. As you head past Route 4 Pennsylvania Avenue, start moving on over to the far right on the way up towards Richie Marlboro Road. Beltway north of town looks good. Still have some works in northeast, southbound on DC 295 from Burroughs Avenue, heading down past East Capitol Street. Just one lane open through that work zone. The WTOP Traffic Center is presented by Window Nation. 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I'm Robert Workman. Your next traffic report in 10 minutes.
5: We're on weather alert from 2 p.m. till 11 p.m. Temperatures today in the lower to mid 70s this morning, rising just shy of 90 for your afternoon, but storms could bring downpours, isolated flash flooding, the threat of damaging winds, 60, 70 mile per hour winds. So we may have some severe thunderstorm warnings or a tornado warning or two. Frequent lightning and hail also a possibility. And storms could linger into Wednesday. I'm 7 News Chief Meteorologist Veronica Johnson in the First Alert Weather Center.
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6: It's Tuesday morning, July 21st. I'm Dean Lane. Coming up this 4 a.m. hour on WTOP, the U.S. is imposing additional 50% tariffs on several Canadian goods. This in response to alleged trade discrimination.
16: A guy accused of ripping off a school bus and joyriding across Waldorf. This is Kyle Cooper.
17: But a trip to the gym cost a lot of people. I'm Neil Augenstein.
18: Charges not dismissed for the Olympian accused of vandalizing the reflecting pool. I'm John Doman.
19: From ABC News, I'm Stephanie Officer. Federal authorities in New York City are investigating a terrifying attack outside a federal building in downtown Manhattan, where a former U.S. soldier is accused of setting a fire and injuring three people just before court was set to open Monday. ABC's Aaron Kuchersky in Manhattan.
20: The suspect, identified as 43-year-old Andrew Arabaca, splashes gasoline onto an outdoor stairwell, ignites it with fireworks, and runs off.
21: Mr. Arabaca came armed with bad intentions.
20: Arabaca immediately grabbed by federal police, wrestled to the ground, and taken into custody. The FBI says they located anti-ICE literature along with two pellet guns from which the suspect fired several shots.
19: Taylor Farms has released a new statement regarding its lettuce, which the FDA says they falsely linked to the current Cyclospora outbreak. The company says they issued a voluntary recall July 17th, have stopped sourcing iceberg lettuce grown in central Mexico for the rest of the growing season, and have experts on site in central Mexico investigating all potential sources of contamination. Two other major food suppliers, U.S. Foods and Sysco, listed as brands that potentially got recalled lettuce from Taylor Farms, and they say they are notifying customers. Well, police are searching for the suspects behind a terrifying break-in at the home of NFL star Saquon Barkley over the weekend while he and his family, including young children, were home. ABC's Ike Ajachi.
22: Tredyffin Township Police say in the early hours Saturday, the suspects, who they believe drove this white SUV into this quiet Malvern neighborhood, made it inside the home of the Philadelphia Eagles running back. While it doesn't appear anything was taken, officers say by the time they responded around 5 a.m., the alleged suspects were already gone.
19: Jim Gilstrap, the singer known for composing the Good Times theme song and Stevie Wonder collaborator, died Saturday at the age of 79 of natural causes. Wonder said he was happy they were able to cross paths.
20: If you haven't,
6: WTLP at 4:02. morning, July 21st, 2026. 65, 72, daybreak low. Later today, a weather alert with heavy storms on and off, according to Veronica. The high of 85 to 90. 76 now. Good morning to you. I'm Dean Lane. We do indeed thank you for taking us along for the very early 4 a.m. hour ride. Glad you're in. Welcome. We begin with a former Olympic canoe racer and an update for you this morning. Standing accused of damaging that Lincoln Memorial reflecting pool, now, we understand this morning, has a trial date set. A D.C. judge scheduled the trial of David Hearn on Monday for September this fall. Prosecutors say that Hearn deliberately damaged the reflecting pool and charged him with felony property destruction. He has pleaded not guilty in the case. The latest to update us this morning, we get that from WTOP's John Doman.
18: Davy Hearn's lawyers argue that the new repair work being done to the reflecting pool is also a failure to preserve the key evidence in the case, saying the Constitution doesn't let you charge someone with destroying an object and then alter it before the defense can examine it. Well, the new judge overseeing the case turned down that request, but did make clear the ongoing work might not be too helpful to the prosecution. Now, in order to go to trial sooner, the case has been moved to Judge Todd Edelman's court, and a jury trial is now set for September 28th. John Dome in WTOP News.
6: WTOP at 4:03. A man in Waldorf is facing charges. This after deputies say he stole a school bus and took it, apparently, for a joyride through Charles County. WTOP's Kyle Cooper with that.
16: The Charles County Sheriff's Office's deputies stopped the bus Sunday morning after the driver ran a red light. Behind the wheel was 34-year-old Joseph Townsend. Investigators say there were no passengers on board. Detectives later determined Townsend had entered a bus lot earlier that day, found a set of keys, and drove off with the bus. Townsend was arrested and charged with theft of property valued at more than $25,000. Kyle Cooper, WTOP News.
6: WTOP at 4:04. You know, for some people, getting ripped at the gym is the goal, right? But gym goers locally in Northern Virginia specifically say this morning they're getting ripped off.
17: The MO is the same. Fairfax County police say the same man has been stealing from cars parked at gyms across Fairfax County and nearby jurisdictions. 29-year-old Kumneger Ayelso is facing 200 criminal charges. Police say he steals wallets and credit cards from unlocked cars, then quickly makes fraudulent gift card purchases at nearby retailers. The charges include larceny, fraud, vehicle trespassing, identity theft, and money laundering. Less than a week ago, he was released on his own recognizance on the Fairfax County charges over prosecutors' objections. He's now being held in Arlington for charges that were filed by the Falls Church Police Department. Neil Augenstein, WTOP News.
6: It's 4:05 Tuesday morning on WTOP. Locally, a Maryland man faces charges this morning in a crash that killed a 79-year-old woman in D.C. earlier this month. United States Park Police responding to the intersection at that time of 14th Street and Independence Avenue Southwest, they say, around 9 in the evening, happened on July 5th. Officers say they found an elderly woman, 79-year-old Virginia Vogt of Palmyra, New Jersey, suffering then from serious injuries in the roadway. She was riding, apparently, a motorized electric mobility scooter through the intersection when she was apparently hit by a Ford F-150. Investigators in the case say 55-year-old Michael Wayne Mills of Germantown, Maryland, was arrested and charged in the case on the scene with driving under the influence of alcohol or drugs and leaving after colliding. Police further say that Mills tried, apparently, to drive away until a member of the National Guard saw him and intervened, then detaining him until officers arrived at the scene. Additional charges are possible in this case. We'll keep you updated as we learn more. As part of a regional push to eliminate traffic deaths, Montgomery County locally is lowering speed limits in the region on dozens of roads across the county, as we hear from WTOP's Kay Bryan.
0: So far this year, there have been 26 traffic deaths in Montgomery County, 3 more than last year. Speed remains a factor.
2: Even with the automated speed enforcement program, one of the top tickets our officers give out still is for speeding.
0: Wade Holland, the Vision Zero coordinator for the county, says 33 area roads will see slower speed limits posted. And there's construction to improve safety in corridors with high crash rates.
2: So we have quite a few of those going on between the county and the state this year. Right now under construction is New Hampshire Avenue in kind of near the Beltway between Montgomery and Prince George's County.
0: Kate Ryan, WTOP News.
6: WTOP at 407, an historic site tied to the Watergate investigation way back in the 70s, the scandal that helped force President Richard Nixon to resign. Undergoing, we're told, a major transformation in the coming years. WTOP's Annalisa Gale is in Roslyn this morning with a look at what's being proposed.
3: Mark Felt, a second in command at the FBI, met reporter Bob Woodward.
11: A key location for the collection of information tied to President Nixon's resignation is scheduled to get new apartments and more.
7: We're ready to rock and roll and move forward regarding the Watergate investigation, all right, the historical marker. People should be rest assured that it's only going to come down temporarily. It's going to go back up.
11: The plans were discussed at the Arlington County Board meeting on Saturday.
7: 831 units, studios, one bedrooms, two bedrooms, and three bedroom units.
11: Arlington County Board Member Julia Spain says he supports the plan.
7: We have been short for adequate housing for a long time.
11: No word yet on when the project will begin. Annalisa Gale, WTOP News.
6: Good morning. Welcome into WTOP. 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
23: Michael and Son.
6: Traffic and weather on the 8th. Good Tuesday morning to Robert Workman with us this early hour in the WTOP Traffic Center.
4: Good morning, Dean. Northbound on I-95. VDOT crews picking up the last of the construction barrels north of 630 Courthouse Road along the right side. They've got almost all of them out of the way. Stay over to the center and to the left as you head up towards 610. North of there, you should be A-OK up into Springfield. They're still doing work in that Springfield interchange on the outer loop. Stay over to the right as you head past the 95 and 395 ramps. And there's also some work on the ramp from northbound 95 to join the outer loop of the Beltway. 495 across the Wilson Bridge looks good. There's still Beltway construction in Prince George County on the outer loop as you go up past Route 4 near Joint Base Andrews. Stay over to the far right heading up towards Ritchie Marlboro Road. Beyond there should be smooth sailing around to College Park and Silver Spring. Selling your car? 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I'm Robert Workman. Your next traffic report in 10 minutes.
5: Out of this week, today is going to be your hottest day, the day with the most humidity and the stormiest weather. We've got a lot going on today. So relatively quiet this morning. Most of your thunderstorms today will be between 2 and 11 p.m. Again, storms on the severe side potentially with frequent lightning, hail, downpours, as well as damaging winds. And there's even a chance of an isolated tornado today. We'll be just shy of 90 degrees for your afternoon. Mid-80s on Wednesdays as storms linger. I'm 7 News Chief Meteorologist Veronica Johnson in the First Alert Weather Center.
6: 77 degrees College Park. You're waking up this very early 4 a.m. hour Tuesday morning, July 21st, with us here at WTLP to 75 in Fairfax, 78 this hour on the National Mall, 76 and holding outside the WTLP studios. Traffic and weather brought to you this early Tuesday morning by Long Fence. 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On WTLP, of course, we bring you money news at 10 and 40. Over to John Wardock.
24: Lockheed Martin is going to make a new version of the Patriot missile. The Bethesda defense giant says the new missile is going to be cheaper and the military can deploy it faster on the battlefield. Lockheed Martin's announcement comes as the Pentagon looks to replenish dwindling weapon supplies. The proposed $81 billion merger involving Paramount and Warner Brothers Discovery must hit the pause button. A federal judge has granted a restraining order for 2 weeks as a dozen states sue to try to stop the deal. The major stock averages slumped on Monday. The Dow Jones Industrial Average lost 307 points. That was a 0.5% drop for the blue chips. The S&P 500 slipped 14 and the NASDAQ was down 12. John Wardock, WTOP News.
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8: News happens here.
6: Let's talk transportation on WTOP this Tuesday morning. Metro riders, especially those on the Red Line, can expect more service disruptions in the months ahead. The transit agency releasing its long-range maintenance schedule this week, outlining a series, apparently, of shutdowns and single-tracking projects on the table. Metro says the work is necessary to keep the rail system safe for you. A two-month shutdown on the Bethesda Medical Center and Grosvenor Strathmore stations is already underway, as we've reported on WTOP, and will continue, we're told, through September 7th. Reporter Tom Rousey, to flesh this out with our partners at News 7, has more for us.
8: We learned that some of the same people affected this summer will be affected again next summer. Right now, three stations are shut down, but basically anybody who wants to travel between Friendship Heights and North Bethesda, the only way to do that by Metro is to take shuttle buses right now. So that one is going to last until September 7th. But we learned that there's going to be another shutdown next summer. It does look like it'll be shorter, but just north of the current shutdown between Twin Brook and Shady Grove. There's going to be another, what Metro is calling, extended shutdown in July of next year. That's going to be for some bridge rehab work and also some rail work as well. And then there's going to be yet another one on the Red Line between Union Station and Rhode Island Avenue. That's going to be in August of next year. And they're going to be working on the system that manages the switches that throw trains to different tracks for that one.
6: For riders who haven't experienced this before, what can they expect? How does Metro usually move people around these closures?
8: Usually what they do is, the last station you can get to, you essentially get out, you go to the street or a bus bay or whatever, you get on a shuttle bus, and it takes you to the next open station, basically. There's also different types of shuttle buses that can take you to destinations in between where the stations are shut down, but they've got it down to a science because they've been doing it for years now, going back to late last decade, where when they do shutdowns, they just replace the trains with shuttle buses, and it's usually very painful for the first few days, and then it becomes more of a routine and people get used to it.
6: Most Metro riders are probably willing to accept some amount of this type of activity. A station here closes, a station there closes. But what about these constant ongoing closures, these rolling closures that people are going to have to deal with now? What does Metro say about why that's needed?
8: Well, they basically say this is needed to maintain the system. And unfortunately, in order to keep it safe, in order to keep it running efficiently, sometimes you got to experience short-term pain for long-term gain. And anybody who's been around town for a while remembers about 10, 15 years ago, the system had not been well maintained. And we were seeing track fires all the time. We were seeing major delays all the time. So they want to avoid going back to those days. But they say, unfortunately, to do that, they do have to cause some pain for riders for relatively short periods of time. The concept wasn't a surprise. They had said they were going to be doing more shutdowns, more work in the future. What they released today showed much more detailed timelines of when these shutdowns are going to happen. So we kind of knew a lot of this was coming. We didn't know exactly when. And so now we do know when these shutdowns will happen.
0: And this timeline that Metro announced, this goes into the future, well into the future, like 1 or 2 years. Generally speaking, what should riders be ready for when it comes to these shutdowns on the Metro system?
8: What Metro has announced is a lot of shutdowns for the future. So, for instance, on the Red Line, in addition to the one going on now, there's going to be 4 more shutdowns of some kind between now and about a year and a half from now. Fortunately, none of them will be as long as the current one. They also announced those shutdowns on other lines that are coming up. There's going to be one pretty big one around Christmas time, quite a ways from now, in December 2027, that's going to affect the area between Foggy Bottom and Virginia, both on the blue and the orange and silver lines. And then also they announced there are shutdowns coming on the green and yellow lines as well in the future, including one between Georgia Avenue, Petworth Station, and Hyattsville Crossing.
6: On WTOP this early Tuesday morning, that's reporter Tom Rousey with our partners at 7 News, talking there with our Nick Iannelli. 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
6: Traffic and weather on WTOP.
4: Light volume coming down 270 through Germantown and Gaithersburg towards the lane divide. No issues down the spur onto the outer loop of the Beltway. And continuing across the American Legion Bridge, still have some road work southbound on Connecticut Avenue from 410 East-West Highway, heading down towards Chevy Chase Circle. Stay to the left in order to get through BW Parkway and Route 50. Look good across the Beltway in Prince George's County, heading into Northeast. There's some congestion southbound on DC 295 with the road work down near Burroughs Avenue, squeezing you down to just a single lane open through there. Also still working on the outer loop of the Capitol Beltway, going up past Joint Base Andrews. Left and center lanes blocked as you come up past Route 4 Pennsylvania Avenue towards Ritchie Marlboro Road. I'm Robert Workman, your next traffic report in 10 minutes.
5: Ron, weather alert from 2 p.m. till 11 p.m. Temperatures today in the lower to mid-70s this morning, rising just shy of 90 for your afternoon. But storms could bring downpours, isolated flash flooding, the threat of damaging winds, 60-70 mile-per-hour winds. So we may have some severe thunderstorm warnings or a tornado warning or two. Frequent lightning and hail also a possibility. And storms could linger into Wednesday. I'm 7 News Chief Meteorologist Veronica Johnson in the First Alert Weather Center.
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6: New details we turn to now on this Tuesday morning on a 10-vehicle crash in Silver Spring that sent 10 people to the hospital happened over the weekend, Saturday afternoon. Montgomery County Police say this morning, at that time, a moving truck was traveling northbound on Columbia Pike near Fairland Road when it apparently slammed into a group of vehicles stopped in traffic. 10 people in all, including 3 children, were taken to area hospitals, but they are all expected to be okay. The good news of the story this morning, investigators say the driver of the moving truck stayed at the scene and showed no signs of alcohol or drug impairment. Police issued the truck driver several citations, including negligent driving and failure to control speed. It seems like construction is everywhere these days. You look, especially in D.C. this summer, from high-profile federal projects to the city's plans for DuPont Circle. City leaders are moving ahead with a multi-million-dollar effort on the table to remake that area. Let's get an update now this morning from WTOP's Alan Etter Tuesday.
10: Well, you can definitely tell something big is going on here. Concrete barriers and orange detour barrels line the south side of Connecticut Avenue, starting at Hillier Place. What they're doing is placing a deck over the open space over Connecticut Avenue at Q Street down to DuPont Circle. Overnight work includes placing steel beams to hold what will become a pedestrian walkway and plaza space for community events, and it'll also hold artwork for the community and visitors to enjoy. The project costs more than $35 million and should be finished within the next year. At DuPont Circle, Alan Etter, WTOP News.
6: Gas prices are at $4 a gallon on average once again this week. Money.

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1: 18-year-old on Monday, even as many unanswered questions swirl around his death.
2: Reverend Al Sharpton offered that $50,000 reward for anyone with information leading to the arrest and conviction in this investigation into Nolan Wells' death. This was sort of an incentive for someone to speak up, because later on in the day, he reiterated that Nolan Wells never made it back to shore. Someone knows something. Someone has seen something. So look at this almost as if it's a call for transparency, not only for the investigators looking into this crime, but also for the community to speak up and speak out on whatever they know.
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6: First inning has been good to the Nationals this year. They get a three-run shot from Andres Chaparro in that top half of the first. Zanasco want to beat the Rockies in Colorado 7-3 to kick off that series. Later, more pop at the plate. C.J. Abrams, a two-run homer. Jacob Young also with the solo homer. Nats are now a game over 500, 51-50. They'll face the Rockies again later on tonight in Colorado. Baltimore loses at Boston 6-5, so the Orioles' seven-game winning streak comes to a halt. The four errors didn't help their cause as the Red Sox extend their winning streak to an amazing 14 games in a row. It was not a good day for Joe Ryan. He allowed six homers as the starting pitcher for the Twins. It's time for the most homers allowed by any player in a game since 1900. Ryan and the Twins lost to the Cleveland Guardians 11-3. Guardians tying a club record, in fact, with seven home runs total. Impressive come-from-behind victory for the Mystics on the road as they take care of the Valkyries in Golden State. The Mystics now a game over 500. They're back home to face the Las Vegas Aces Wednesday night in Southeast D.C. The Nationals on the road beat the Rockies to kick off their series with Colorado 7-3. I'm Frank Hanrahan, WTOP Sports.
1: 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As always, coming up next half hour in the 4 a.m. hour Tuesday morning for you here on WTOP.
7: The House heads into a legislative sprint ahead of a long summer break for lawmakers. I'm Mitchell Miller, today on The Hill.
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10: Traffic and weather on WTOP.
11: All lanes open now, northbound on I-95, coming up through Stafford, where there had been

0: road work between Courthouse Road and 610. We're okay continuing the trip up through Quantico and Dale City up towards Springfield. Still working on the exit ramp from North by 95 to the outer loop of the Beltway. Stay over to the left on that exit. And on the outer loop of 495 going through the Springfield interchange, there's work along the left and center lanes, so you get by single file to the right. Wilson Bridge looks good in both directions. Some congestion forming up now on the outer loop of the Beltway in the work zone in Prince George's County as you come up past Joint Base Andrews. Approaching Route 4, Pennsylvania Avenue, you'll see the left and center lanes blocked. I'm Robert Workman, your next traffic report in 10 minutes.
1: Let's get a look at that forecast now with Veronica this morning.
2: On weather alert this Tuesday as we track thunderstorms starting during the afternoon about 2-3 o'clock and continuing through the evening and into the early part of the night up until 11 p.m. We've got the chance for strong to severe thunderstorms. Early afternoon, it'll start isolated, then become scattered and more numerous by the time we get to around 3, 4, 5 p.m. today. Temperatures will be in the low to mid 70s this morning, just shy of 90 degrees for the afternoon. I'm 7 News Chief Meteorologist Veronica Johnson in the First Alert Weather Center.
1: We're at 75 degrees in Rockville this morning, 76 Ashburn, 77 Fort Washington, 75 outside the WTOP studios. Where the time now on WTOP on your Tuesday is 4:30.
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1: Good Tuesday morning, July 21st, 2026. We do indeed thank you for taking us along for the 4 a.m. hour ride. Glad you're in. Welcome. I'm Dean Lane. Teddy Gelman is our producer. Our top stories this morning. We begin this half-hour ride with you this morning and an update on the war in Iran. The Pentagon this morning has formally identified this week two American soldiers killed in an Iranian missile and drone attack that took place in Jordan. Tyler James Feehan of Hawaii and Isabella Gonzalez of Texas were both killed while defending U.S. and partner forces during the attack. In a separate incident, we're also told another American service member was apparently killed in Iraq while helping dispose then of a downed Iranian drone. Since military operations against Iran began almost 5 months ago, 17 American service members to date have died, another 140 injured. CBS News senior national security correspondent Charlie Daggett this morning.
5: U.S. forces unleashed wave after wave of airstrikes against Iran, extending its reach and scope of targets beyond the Strait of Hormuz, according to U.S. Central Command. But Washington's vow to swiftly punish Iran for the deaths of U.S. service members has this region bracing for much more to come. Footage of the precision ballistic missile attack on the U.S. airbase in Jordan suggests it came with little or no warning. Shocked military personnel scrambled to get to shelters. The missile and drone barrage was the second time in 2 days Iran managed to launch a direct hit on that base. Overall, 4 Iranian attacks in 5 days targeting U.S. forces in Jordan has left dozens wounded. President Trump paid tribute to the fallen.
6: Well, we feel very badly, but, you know, those great people, those great patriots were out there fighting that Iran cannot have a nuclear weapon.
5: But the recent U.S. airstrikes have been focused on reopening the Strait of Hormuz, not dismantling Iran's nuclear program. The U.S. military has been sending more assets like aerial refuelers to the region, and the deaths of the first U.S. troops in months has only furthered fears the U.S. military response is about to go to the next level.
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7: I'm J.J. Green. This is the situation now where the U.S. is having trouble getting control of Iran's assets. We've heard many times the U.S. has taken out their Air Force, their Navy, but they still have very dangerous weapons. They've dispersed these assets all over the region, and they're concealed in many cases, which makes it hard for the U.S. to figure out where they are and then to go after them. And then all they have to do is something like what they did with one missile or one weapon over the weekend that can kill or injure one or two or more U.S. military service members. That gives essentially Iran a victory, something that they're going to claim as a victory. They're doing it on social media. And other nations recognize as well that Iran is now going to be emboldened to go after them with whatever weapons they have, wherever they have them. And so this is no longer a scenario where Iran is under the thumb of anyone. They are now dictating the trajectory of this war.
1: WTOP National Security Correspondent J.J. Green Tuesday morning. It's 4:33. Out to the Hill, House Speaker Mike Johnson this week says he will try to get a series of bills passed, including one that would provide more funding for the war with Iran. WTOP Capitol Hill correspondent Mitchell Miller, Tuesday morning, today on the Hill.
8: Speaker Johnson says a budget outline for Republicans' reconciliation legislation includes $60 billion for the Pentagon.
9: To protect and strengthen our homeland, we will provide supplemental funding for our troops with the administration's request to support national defense.
8: The bill is also to include election security provisions, which remain a top priority of President Trump. The House also plans to vote this week on the more than $1 trillion National Defense Authorization Act, which stalled earlier this summer over various GOP disputes. And House Republicans will try to approve a short-term spending bill that would extend funding from the start of the fiscal year through December 4th. It could set up a shutdown showdown this fall. On Capitol Hill, Mitchell Miller, WTOP News.
1: WTOP at 4:34. In New York City now we turn. A suspect is in custody accused this morning of detonating an explosive device outside a federal building in Manhattan that houses an immigration court. The FBI identifying the suspect this week as Andrew Arabaca, saying that he arrived apparently at the scene, quote, armed and with bad intentions, end quote. The blast apparently sparked a fire outside the building and left three people with injuries.
10: Arabaca is a former United States Army soldier. He was enlisted for approximately 4 years, serving from 2001 to 2005. He was a repairman or mechanic on Patriot missile systems. He is 43 years old.
1: That's James Barnicle, assistant director in charge of the FBI's New York field office, who says that investigators in the case are working to determine a motive and whether or not the suspect acted alone. He says the suspect also had a hammer and knives in addition to fireworks and gasoline.
11: This suspect could have had multiple ways of inflicting damage on this federal building that I should say houses ICE agents and people come and have their immigration meetings there. Also houses multiple different agencies, including the FBI's New York field office. So the knives, the guns, all of this points to multiple ways to attack, and that will help prosecutors as they're building as strong a case as they can.
1: That is CBS News crime reporter Anna Schechter. WTOP at 4:36. South Carolina Senator Darlene Graham has confirmed that she will be running for a full term to replace her late brother, Lindsey Graham.
12: Now, she's not the only one. There are going to be others. We know there are several members of the House. Nancy Mace, Russell Fry have both confirmed that they are in. Certainly, there are others that are still considering whether to jump into the race. Lieutenant Governor is an important name in this discussion. So this isn't going to be necessarily a shoo-in for the late Senator Lindsey Graham's sister, Darlene. She is, however, in the temporary role right now. She's the interim senator.
1: News Nation correspondent Joe Khalil this morning. White House says President Trump will be returning an older Air Force One plane for about a month as the new Qatari gifted jet undergoes major upgrades and enhancements.
13: Press Secretary Caroline Leavitt says the new Air Force One is perfectly safe, but will receive additional upgrades and enhancements. President Trump had earlier said,
6: they're going to be sending it and they'll have it be maxed out. It'll take about a month.
13: The president's use of the new red, white, and navy blue aircraft faced scrutiny, not only because it was gifted by Qatar, but also because it appears to not be equipped with some of the same missile detection and countermeasure systems as the older jets. Earlier this month, the president left the NATO summit in Turkey on the older baby blue Air Force One, stopped at a base in the UK, and then swapped back onto the new plane. Ed Donahue, Washington.
1: Good Tuesday morning, July 21st. Thanks for taking the ride with us. Welcome in. 4:37, an update on traffic and weather in just 1 minute. Stay with us.
14: ABC News, I'm Stephanie Officer. Federal authorities in New York City are investigating a terrifying attack outside a federal building in Manhattan Monday morning when Andrew Arabaca, a former U.S. soldier, is accused of setting a fire and injuring three as part of what officials call an anti-government attack. ABC's Aaron Katursky.
15: Arabaca, immediately grabbed by federal police, wrestled to the ground and taken into custody. The FBI says they located anti-ICE literature along with two pellet guns from which the suspect fired several shots. 26 Federal Plaza houses Immigration Court, where masked ICE agents have been making arrests. It has been a focal point of protests over the president's immigration crackdown.
14: Arabaka remains in police custody and is likely to face federal charges. Following President Trump's threats to place tariffs on Canada over wildfire smoke, Ontario Premier Doug Ford appeared frustrated Monday, suggesting Trump should offer up help for the nearly 200 wildfires burning.
16: Maybe President Trump would offer his closest allies and friends some support rather than sit.
1: WTOP News time, now 4:38. Traffic and weather on the gates, and when it breaks, let's check in now with Robert Workman this morning in the WTOP Traffic Center.
0: One slow spot on the Beltway, Dean, first thing. Outer loop of the 495 as you come up past Joint Base Andrews. Road work still blocks the left and center lane, so only a single right lane gets by, and a little more volume now means a little bit slower pace as you head past Allentown Road up towards Ritchie Marlboro Road. Interloop, your lanes are open as you head down from Landover towards the Wilson Bridge. Looks like the DDOT crew southbound on DC 295 has wrapped up for the morning, going down towards Benning Road and East Capitol Street. Those lanes are available, and over on the VDOT side, they've picked up the last of the road work in Springfield on the outer loop of the Beltway and on the ramp from northbound 95 to the outer loop of the Beltway over towards Alexandria. I'm Robert Workman, your next traffic report in 10 minutes.
1: Now it's over to the P.J. 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Here now, 7 News First Alert Chief Meteorologist Veronica Johnson with a look at that forecast for us as we roll into this Tuesday together.
2: This morning, we could have an isolated shower or thunder shower. Temperatures somewhere between 72 and 76 degrees. We'll have higher humidity, higher temperatures, and a high chance of storms today. 85 to 91, your afternoon temperature range. Now, today, some storms could bring winds of 60, 70 miles per hour. Also, the threat of downpours and isolated flash flooding. So, a handful of warnings could be issued. It's looking like it may be a busy afternoon and evening. I'm 7 News Chief Meteorologist Veronica Johnson in the First Alert Weather Center.
1: 74 degrees in Manassas, 77 this morning Metro Center, 76 Frederick, 76 outside the WTLP studios. Weather time now on your Tuesday morning, July 21st, is 4:40. 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Over to John Wardock.
17: Sales cooled a bit at Domino's Pizza this spring as some consumers watch their spending. Sales rose only 0.1% in the U.S. On the bright side, Domino's added more than 24 stores in the U.S. That expansion comes as Pizza Hut and Papa John's are both closing locations. The next time you get on a United Airlines flight, the pilot may be using AI to help fly the plane. Business Insider says United pilots are now turning to AI to predict turbulence. And Old Town Fairfax is losing a brew pub. Ornery Beer Company is closing its Fairfax City location. A post on its Facebook page says the last day is this coming Sunday. A down Monday for stocks. The Dow lost 307 points. The S&P slipped 14. The NASDAQ gave back 12. John Wardock, WTOP News.
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1: New York City Mayor Zoran Mamdani is facing criticism this week after suggesting recently his administration is exploring whether Israeli Prime Minister Benjamin Netanyahu could be arrested if he attends the UN General Assembly in the fall in September. Those comments stem from an arrest warrant issued by the International Criminal Court. Several prominent Democrats pushed back. Pennsylvania Senator John Fetterman dismissed the idea altogether, arguing the U.S. is not a party to the ICC. Former New York City Mayor Eric Adams also criticized the comment, saying the threat of arrest is not bold, but reckless. More from News Nation correspondent Marcus Espinoza this morning.
19: The Prime Minister is going to be visiting here in September at the United Nations. The mayor is having these conversations. Whether or not he can do that seems unlikely to most people you talk to about this, but here's what the mayor had to say about it.
20: Look, I believe that Prime Minister Netanyahu belongs in The Hague. He's a war criminal who has been charged by the International Criminal Court. And I think it's important to talk about the weight that that has as a charge, and also that as the mayor of New York City, I'll be following the laws of New York City.
19: So that was in an episode of the New York Times' The Interview podcast. Mayor Zoran Mamdani said he's exploring the legality of possibly executing an act of warrant the International Criminal Court has on the Prime Minister, Benjamin Netanyahu. The ICC issued in 2024 for alleged war crimes and crimes against humanity stemming from the war in Gaza following Hamas's October 7th terrorist attacks. Neither the U.S. nor Israel recognized the International Criminal Court. In response to the mayor's comment, Prime Minister Netanyahu took to X, saying in part, the ICC is a kangaroo court and that the warrant was bogus.
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1: Now updating you on the nationwide outbreak of that parasite, the FDA, Food and Drug Administration, says a lab test that appeared to detect the parasite in a sample of shredded iceberg lettuce supplied by Taylor Farms in Mexico was a false positive. But the agency further says that does not change its investigation. Federal health leaders say illness reports continue to point to iceberg lettuce from Taylor Farms, Central Mexico. There are about 7,000 confirmed or suspected cases across more than 30 different states. This morning, Ellie Neal, a professor of food safety at the University of Delaware, joined WTOP's Sean and Ann for a deeper dive.
26: What consumers should know is that we are still basing a lot of what's going on in this outbreak with the epidemiological data. That is the patterns and recovery and memory of what people have been eating and looking at those trends. That does point to the lettuce, that shredded lettuce, and that actually is consistent with previous outbreaks that show that lettuce grown outside of the United States was likely involved. Given the scope of this outbreak, though, it's likely that there are other outbreaks or clusters of cases that are happening, and so there's still an investigation looking for those products.
27: What makes leafy greens and foods like that especially vulnerable when it comes to cyclospora?
26: Yeah, that's a great question. So lettuce is grown predominantly outside, close to the soil, and certainly goes through a wash step, especially when it's chopped. And so when you think about that potential commingling, there's opportunities for cyclospora that might be brought into the environment. Again, we're thinking about something that is coming from humans. So we're looking at potentially septic leaks or potentially runoff that happened because of maybe a heavy rainfall, something like that. And because there is a lot of lettuce, right, there's a lot of handling and a lot of movement of it, there's that opportunity for contamination.
28: Professor, there has been, since this was first announced and since we started getting the gravity of how many people were sick as a result, there have been a lot of people posting on social media saying they have the pedigree and background of science and that they are themselves not eating any fruit or vegetables now and not doing that. A lot of us can't live that way. We live our lives by eating healthy, by eating lettuce and fruits and vegetables. And then there's also the contradiction of how do you actually clean it? Should you use baking soda? Should you use vinegar? You're the scientist here with getting into the nitty-gritty. What is the best advice you would have for folks right now?
26: So I'm certainly advising people to eat fresh produce because it's so best time of the year in the United States to be enjoying fresh produce. What we know is that some oocysts can be removed by washing, but that really isn't the best advice, right? So if you are really concerned, I think that cooking your fresh produce is the best way to go. You can certainly saute those lovely squash and things like that. When it comes to lettuce, I'm recommending for now buy a whole head lettuce, remove those outer leaves and discard those, and then you can go ahead and create your own salad from that product. But given the information that we know about this outbreak, I don't believe that we're in a place where we have to avoid eating all of fresh produce. But do think about what you're buying. If you're buying herbs from the grocery store, maybe cook with those. Otherwise, seek out your local farmers markets. Look at the farms that are near you and what they're growing directly and buy from them.
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0: Park Police checking the report of an issue inbound on Suitland Parkway after Stanton Road on your way in towards Firth Sterling Avenue. Seeing some congestion through there. Be alert as you come in across the district line headed towards South Capitol Street. Slow on the outer loop of the Beltway in what's left of the work zone going up past Joint Base Andrews. Left and center lanes blocked after Allentown Road past Route 4 Pennsylvania Avenue. On the right into Northeast, BW Parkway and Route 50 look good as you head across the district line. Earlier road work southbound on DC 295 near Burroughs Avenue is out of the way, and the Beltway north of town looks good through College Park and Silver Spring. No issues reported south on 270, down from Germantown and Rockville to the lane divide. I'm Robert Workman, your next traffic report in 10 minutes.
2: This morning, we could have an isolated shower or thunder shower. Temperatures somewhere between 72 and 76 degrees. We'll have higher humidity, higher temperatures, and a high chance of storms today. 85 to 91, your afternoon temperature range. Now, today, some storms could bring winds of 60, 70, miles per hour. Also, the threat of downpours and isolated flash flooding. So a handful of warnings could be issued. It's looking like it may be a busy afternoon and evening. I'm 7 News Chief Meteorologist Veronica Johnson in the First Alert Weather Center.
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1: Trump administration opens a new investigation into international student aid at Harvard. Let's get the latest on that now from Fox's Grinnell Scott in New York this morning.
31: The focus of the Justice Department's probe centers on the funding of scholarships by Chinese donors that is believed to exclude American students. The DOJ claims that amounts to illegal discrimination. Harmeet Dhillon, who heads the Justice Department's Civil Rights Division, said schools cannot get federal funding while at the same time taking foreign money to use only for aid to students from abroad. Harvard says it lawfully operates under Title VI, which prohibits race, ethnic, and national origin discrimination. It says that includes how and to whom the school distributes financial assistance.
1: Back to school shopping has already kicked off this year with major retailers offering some deals. We turn now to Fox Business reporter Lydia Hu this morning.
32: The National Retail Federation expects families to spend about
3: and $63 per household on all of our back-to-school supplies this year. It's a little bit more than what we spent last year, and this year's spend could be record-breaking. $43.3 billion is the number to look out for. Back-to-school seasonal sales are among the most important sales for big retailers, and that's why they're rolling out the deals, the promotions, earlier and earlier every year. Target has a sale now on backpacks and lunchboxes, and Walmart is saying that they are seeing some of the lowest prices that they've offered since 2019.
1: No end in sight to the war in Iran. Gas prices are increasing once again this week.
4: U.S. gas prices have hit an average of $4 a gallon once more. That's according to AAA, and came as the U.S. and Iran launched war attacks. The average price a year ago was $3.14 a gallon. The price is a national average, meaning drivers in some states have been paying well over $4 a gallon for a while now. Prices vary between states due to factors ranging from nearby supply to differing tax rates. People around the world are also dealing with high gas prices as a result of the war. I'm Haya Pinjwani.
1: You know, this type of thing happens all the time in sports. A big victory, big celebrations. Then the brawl investigation. FIFA officials are now this week investigating an ugly brawl, they say, that broke out over the weekend after Sunday's World Cup final.
8: The FIFA Disciplinary Committee has opened an investigation into the violent clashes seen on the field Sunday after the game. Spain defeated Argentina in extra time to win their second World Cup title, but it was a very physical game as tensions between the two squads boiled over after the final whistle sounded. Video shows Argentina's Leandro Paredes and Nahuel Molina walking up to and hitting Spain's Eric Garcia and Rodri. Argentina's Nicolas Otamendi was also seen exchanging words with Rodri, and Argentina assistant coach Roberto Ayala appeared to strike Spain's Dani Olmo. The disciplinary committee will now review the footage and assess whether or not they will take further action.
1: That's Fox's Tony Gianaldo. 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
9: The Washington Nationals lead the majors in runs scored in the first inning by a mile. They've scored 76 first inning runs this season, including three more as Andrés Chaparro had a blast in the first inning. Nats beat the Rockies in Colorado 7-3. Jacob Young, C.J. Abrams would also homer later for the Nats, now 51-50. Same two from Colorado later on Tuesday night. Baltimore loses at Boston 6-5. Red Sox extend their amazing winning streak to 14 wins in a row, helped by four Orioles errors. The Orioles' seven-game win streak comes to a close. FIFA has opened a disciplinary investigation into those ugly scenes which marred the end of the World Cup final when several Argentina players and coaches clashed with members of the Spain team on the field. Of course, Spain was the champs, winning 1-0. Meantime, Lionel Messi, the Argentinian superstar, is reportedly going to take some time off before returning to MLS and Inter Miami. Mystics were down 80-73 late in the fourth quarter, and then they turned on the defensive Jets. And they closed things out and beat the Valkyries in Golden State 90-82. Mystics improved to 13-12. Now they're back home after that West Coast roadie. They'll face the Las Vegas Aces Wednesday night in D.C. Again, Nationals victorious at the Rockies 7-3. I'm Frank Hanrahan, WTOP Sports.
1: All righty then. Thanks, Frankie, as always.
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1: The Tuesday morning, July 21st. Thanks for taking the ride with us. Time now is 4:58. Traffic and weather on the 8th and when it breaks. And good morning once again to Robert Workman in the WTOP Traffic Center this hour.
2: Good morning, Dean. Outer loop of the Beltway is still pretty slow going up through what's left of the work zone near Joint Base Andrews as you come up past Pennsylvania Avenue. Only a single right lane is getting by through there. They got a lot of barrels to get out of the way, and they don't seem to be in any rush to do it. Be alert as you come up from Allentown Road. Looks like the rest of the work zones around the area have been cleared, around the Beltway anyway, and going through Springfield as well as into Northeast. Still see some barrels southbound on Connecticut Avenue, going down through Chevy Chase from 410 East-West Highway down towards Chevy Chase Circle. There you want to stay single file to the left to get by. The WTOP Traffic Center is presented by Window Nation. 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I'm Robert Workman, your next traffic report in 10 minutes.
5: We're on weather alert from 2 p.m. till 11 p.m. Temperatures today in the lower to mid-70s this morning, rising just shy of 90 for your afternoon. But storms could bring downpours, isolated flash flooding, the threat of damaging winds, 60, 70 mile per hour winds. So we may have some severe thunderstorm warnings or tornado warning or two. Frequent lightning and hail also a possibility. And storms could linger into Wednesday. I'm 7 News Chief Meteorologist Veronica Johnson in the First Alert Weather Center.
1: 75 degrees, dropping a degree in our nation's capital, where the time now is 4:59. Have a terrific Tuesday, everybody.
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1: Good Tuesday morning, July 21st. Welcome in. I'm Dean Lane. Coming up this 5 a.m. hour on TOP, tensions are rising in the Middle East this morning as Iran attacks a tanker and the U.S. launches another round of airstrikes. More speed limits locally being lowered across Montgomery County, and there could be more changes on the way.
17: Time is running out for local streeteries to conform to new rules or be taken down. I'm Alan Etter.
19: The advice from doctors as back-to-school season quickly approaches, I'm Annalisa Gale.
20: From ABC News, I'm Sherry Preston. Another round in the tariff fight between the U.S. and Canada.
21: President Trump has slapped an additional 50% tariff on certain products from Canada. The White House says the tariffs are punishment for Canada's, quote, discriminatory treatment of American cars, alcohol, and dairy.
20: ABC's Karen Waugh, the Trump administration using a law to launch these tariffs that's never been used this way before. U.S. forces hitting Iranian targets for a 10th straight night. And ABC's Martha Raddatz in Jordan says more groups in the Middle East may get into the fight.
22: Those Iranian-backed armed factions, like in Yemen, the Houthis, said they would impose a blockade on any kind of Saudi ships. So this could be a whole new front in the Middle East conflict. And again, very bad news for global energy markets, bad news for gas prices,
20: which are now already back up to a nationwide average of $4 a gallon, according to AAA. Health officials still searching for the source of that parasitic bug that's made thousands of people sick across the country.
23: The FDA now saying while there was a false positive reported, lettuce from Taylor Farms remains the focus of the investigation. More than 1,600 people got sick after eating shredded lettuce supplied to Taco Bell in five states. Taco Bell says it's removed all affected lettuce, but the lettuce recall expanding, now affecting shredded iceberg and lettuce blends sold to grocery stores and restaurants in 27 states.
20: ABC's Lana Moise. Under arrest now, a man accused of starting a fire outside a federal building in Lower Manhattan. ABC's Aaron Katursky in New York says the suspect, Andrew Arabaka, is a former soldier.
26: Arabaka immediately grabbed by federal police, wrestled to the ground and taken into custody. The FBI says they located anti-ICE literature along with two pellet guns from which the suspect fired several shots.
20: You're listening to ABC News.
27: 5:02 on Tuesday, July 21st. We're at 75 degrees, going up to 90, and we could see severe storms later. I'm John Aaron.
28: Hi there, I'm Kristen Diaz. The top local stories we're following at this hour. Pump the brakes. Montgomery County slowing drivers down on dozens of local roads. County officials say speed limits have been lowered on 33 streets since last July, with a lot of neighborhood roads now posted at 20 miles an hour. Now, there could be more reductions coming to several major roads, including Montrose Road, Darnstown Road, and also Josiah Henson Parkway. The changes are part of the county's Vision Zero effort to reduce serious crashes and traffic deaths. Officials say that lower speeds can make the difference between life and death for people who may get hit by a vehicle.
27: More D.C. restaurants are being ordered to take down their streeteries. The city is ramping up enforcement of new outdoor dining rules against some businesses still waiting on permits. The story from our Alan Etter.
3: COVID gave rise to streeteries in 2020 as a way of allowing restaurants to keep serving and customers to gather outside safely.
4: This is a structure that has been working for 6 years.
3: Patrice Cleary is the chef and owner of Purple Patch Restaurant in Mount Pleasant.
4: We just had an inspector come by over 2 weeks ago and said, if you don't have this structure down within 2 weeks, you'll be fined $500. And the possibility of having this structure torn down by the city at three times the amount that it normally would have been charged.
3: After extending temporary permits through May, DDOT is now enforcing new rules that include new design permits and public space rental fees at a cost just too much for some. Out of about 140 eateries operating in D.C., only about 40 have been approved to continue operations.
4: This is not about a restaurant. This is about a community space that has worked so well for this community.
3: In Mount Pleasant, Alan Etter, WTOP News.
28: An update now on the controversial Dominion Energy transmission line in Loudoun County. The project is moving ahead after Virginia State Corporation Commission denied the county's request to delay construction. County leaders had hoped to buy more time to explore rerouting the line away from homes and schools. The order comes on the last day of a 21-day appeal window. The commission says any further delay could put reliable electric service at risk.
27: As we were just telling you, stormy weather could make your Tuesday afternoon and evening commute a messy one. 7 News First Alert meteorologist Jordan Evans says a line of strong to severe storms is expected to develop later in the day.
6: Severe weather risk back in your forecast today, especially after 4 p.m., with the chance for some high winds and some flash flooding, and that risk for an isolated tornado or some hail. Also, not zero, but it is lower on the scale. Timing after 4 o'clock until 11 p.m., that is the weather alert timing from the 7 News First Alert weather team. So, of course, have a way to receive those alerts to your smart device and as we go throughout later today.
27: Meteorologists also urge drivers to watch for flooding and rapidly changing conditions on the roads.
28: Well, we're just weeks away from back to school season in the DMV region. Parents, are you ready? Doctors say this is really actually the time to prepare. WTOP's Annalisa Gale sat down with the deputy director of Alexandria's health department to share some important reminders.
7: Even though we are in July and that may seem early, from our point of view, that is the perfect time for families to be thinking about back to school.
8: Alexandria Health Department's Deputy Director Dr. Ann Gaddy says now is the time for parents to start preparing an important checklist for students.
7: Check with their schools about school requirements and with their doctor's offices. The ages where most vaccines are usually given are before kindergarten, before 7th grade, and before 12th grade.
8: And this year, she says the measles vaccine is among those highly recommended.
7: Measles is resurging in general in the country, and because we have a lot of people who travel through here in the DMV area, also COVID has not completely gone away.
8: Annalisa Gale, WTOP News.
27: At an apartment building for seniors, a chef prepares meals and then serves them with the help of a robot. WTOP's John Doman describes that interaction.
10: Inside this building on the Embassy Row section of Mass Avenue, Ralph the Robot, with a tuxedo on its front screen and four shelves on its back, is what carries meals from the kitchen down the hall to the dining rooms where residents eat.
11: You know, as soon as something's ready, instead of it sitting here waiting, it goes straight to the restaurant and the waiters pick it up from there. And they don't have to come and pick it up themselves.
10: Chef Richard McCready got the idea after seeing a similar robot at another restaurant.
11: And they had a fleet of robots, and they were doing exactly the same.
10: Now Ralph goes less than half as fast as it could down the hallways here, with classical music letting you know that it's coming.
12: Here comes the robot. Pretty and smart.
13: Everybody loves the robot.
10: Joel Hirsch is one of the residents here.
13: It's cute, but it actually does fulfill a useful function.
10: In Northwest, John Dome in WTOP News.
28: Coming up,
29: a popular statue on Wall Street is getting its own merch.
0: I'm John Werdahl.
28: So glad you're with us. Oh, take a deep breath in, stretch. It's time to get the day started. It's 5:07.
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27: Traffic and weather. Let's start off with Rita Kessler in the traffic center.
16: Good morning, John. And right now we have a couple of work zone spots that are still in place, causing a bit of a delay. Like on the outer loop of the Beltway in Prince George's County, your delays are before Route 4 to a point just past it, headed toward Ritchie Marlboro Road. It is still two right lanes getting you by the work. And the work also still in place. This is kind of a normal thing at this point. Southbound Connecticut Avenue between 410 headed all the way toward Chevy Chase Circle. But today, it is single file left getting by the work. It has been single file right. And if they do this like they've been doing this for the past couple days, it's going to last till about 6:30 this morning. So something to keep in mind if you travel on southbound Connecticut Avenue from the Beltway, because that has a tendency to back up pretty quickly. Elsewhere, not too much going on. I-295, DC-295, both good to the 11th Street Bridge. New York Avenue, good coming off of 50 in the BW Parkway, headed toward the 3rd Street Tunnel. In Virginia, no delays yet on 95 northbound Stafford into Springfield, on to 395 to the 14th Street Bridge, and eastbound and westbound 66 in pretty good shape as well. 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I'm Rita Kessler, your next traffic report in about 10 minutes.
18: Thank you very much, Rita. Now to 7 News First Alert meteorologist Jordan Evans.
6: Strong to severe storms later this afternoon. It is a weather alert day from the First Alert weather team as temperatures get up to the 90s, plenty of heat and humidity, and storm chances again favoring high winds and some flash flooding concerns. We also have that risk for an isolated tornado or two. That risk is lower on the scale, but still not zero, mainly across southern Maryland and over toward the Philadelphia metro area. For tonight, rain will come to an end just after midnight. The flooding concerns also come to an end as well, and quiet weather by tomorrow morning. In the First Alert Weather Center, I'm meteorologist Jordan Evans.
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28: Money news on WTOP. Demand for air defense systems has surged because of conflicts around the world, putting pressure on military stockpiles. And new Lockheed Martin in Bethesda, make that now that Lockheed Martin in Bethesda has noticed this. They're saying it's developing a new generation of Patriot missiles that would be cheaper and faster to build. Now, the company says the new Interceptor would cost less than half as much as its current model, while defending against cruise missiles and other short-range threats. Lockheed also says the new missile would complement, not replace, its more advanced Patriot system, with flight testing expected to begin in 2028.
27: She's known as Fearless Girl. Now the company behind the popular statue in New York City has big plans. Here's WTOP business reporter John Wardock.
0: The Fearless Girl statue stands right across the street from the New York Stock Exchange. Now Fast Company reports the financial firm that commissioned the statue is turning Fearless Girl into a commercial brand and website. You can now buy hats and other merchandise. For $399, you can get a 9-inch bronze statue and display your own Fearless Girl. John Wardock, WTOP News.
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28: Well, coming up on WTOP, from extreme heat to steady rain this summer, what could we expect leading into the fall season? We chat with the Old Farmer's Almanac. It's 5:12.
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27: 5:15, I'm John Aaron.
28: Hi there, I'm Kristen Diaz. Thanks for being with us. We're in the midst of the up and down summer weather, but we have a glimpse of what fall may have in store for us. The Old Farmer's Almanac has released its fall 2026 forecast, including predictions for the Mid-Atlantic.
27: Carol Kinnair, editor of the Old Farmer's Almanac, joined us to break it down.
7: We actually changed our forecast a little bit from what was in the 2026. You know, long-range forecasting is kind of a crazy business anyway. But what's happened is that we are seeing El Nino grow in strength. And that's coupled with what's called the Pacific Decadal Oscillation, which is a cooling phase of the Eastern Pacific. And so those two things in tandem, we think, is going to lead to a warm and dry fall. We were calling for it to be a little cooler when we were looking at forecasts a year ago, but that strengthening El Nino, especially for the Mid-Atlantic region, we really see that as going to be a warm and dry fall.
27: So when you say warm, does that mean we'll be able to kind of enjoy ourselves into October or November, maybe outdoors?
7: Yes, fingers crossed, but not that chai latte season is not going to be very cool.
28: Interesting. No, and you know, because I feel like it's good that you said it's a little bit drier, because I feel like this summer has been pretty rainy around here. And I was just curious, how do you actually develop the forecast this far in advance? And when do you know, okay, it's time to make some changes?
7: Well, we've been at this for 235 years, if you can believe it. And our founder, Robert B. Thomas, he was an astronomer, and he was really, his original formula we still use today. And basically what it does is look at the magnetic storm cycle of the sun. It's an 11-year cycle. And so when people were seeing that aurora really far south in the last few years, that's because it was the end of a peaking of the cycle. And so when you look at that, you can really look at patterns over time. So that's the 26th, I think, solar cycle. So that's a lot
0: lot of data to crunch. So we're looking at that. We're looking at patterns from previous years that had these same things going on in terms of ocean temperatures and whatnot, and also what's, you know, the jet stream doing. And then looking again at this, that this cooling phase is kind of a long cooling phase of the Eastern Pacific, and what's that going to do in tandem with El Nino. So just kind of adding up all those factors together and then looking at when did that occur in the past and what was the weather at that time. Yes, it has. You know, unfortunately, we're in really a drought pattern for a lot of North America, as you probably well know. And so, you know, we're seeing a drought in about half of the country, except for here in the East. It's been pretty rainy, like you said. So we predicted for that warm, dry for most of the country, and then seeing the precipitation. It's actually a normal year, but we've had several dry years, so it's pretty normal precipitation, but it's felt like, I know I haven't had to water my garden this year.
2: Yeah, it's helped me with my plants as well. And so just as we, you know, are on the second half of this year now, for any of our listeners who would like to take a peek at the Old Farmer's Almanac, what else besides the forecast can they enjoy?
0: Well, we're about to come out with our new issue. So at the end of the summer, our 2027 edition comes out, and people love to look at that to see what we're predicting for the winter weather. So, you know, we can always talk again. I'm not allowed to speak about it now.
2: That is the editor of the Old Farmer's Almanac, Carol Kinnear.
27: And here are the top stories we're working on at WTOP.
2: A 10th straight night of American airstrikes doesn't stop Iran from attacking an oil tanker.
27: Canadian leaders fire back after President Trump puts new tariffs in place and threatens even more of them.
2: A school bus joyride leads to charges for one local man.
27: Keep it here. Full details on these stories coming up in the minutes ahead.
2: 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Learn more at sapns2.com. 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
3: And right now we still have the work on the Beltway. This would be the outer loop of the Beltway in Prince George's County, basically after Branch Avenue. Headed past Route 4, Pennsylvania Avenue. They say it's two right lanes getting you by. Delays easing back just a bit, so they may be starting to pick up those cones. It looks like they have at least picked up the cones near Bradley Lane on southbound Connecticut Avenue. The work was between 410 and Chevy Chase Circle. The single left lane is what was getting by, but again, it looks like that one may be picking up shortly, if not completely picked up already. In Virginia, no major issues. 66, 95, 395, all in pretty good shape. In Maryland, southbound 270, delay free out of Frederick. Headed all the way to the lane divide onto either loop of the Beltway. 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I'm Rita Kessler. Your next traffic report in about 10 minutes.
27: Here's that forecast from 7 News First Alert meteorologist Jordan Evans.
4: Tracking your forecast on this Tuesday with temperatures climbing into the 90s, the heat index around 100 degrees. Warm front passing through this morning. That's going to allow those temperatures and humidity levels to climb. Now, as we track the cloud cover, expecting some breaks in the clouds that will help destabilize the atmosphere this afternoon. An approaching cold front out of Pennsylvania that should help fire off some thunderstorms with some heavy rain and high wind concerns, and even some hail and an isolated tornado or two can't be ruled out. So we do have the risk for severe weather for today. And the First Alert Weather Center, I'm meteorologist Jordan Evans.
2: And currently it is 78 degrees at the National Mall, 76 in Bethesda, 75 degrees in Reston, and it's brought to you by Lund the Plumber Heating and Air. 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
2: Welcome back, 522.
27: This morning in Greece, two Greek-American tourists were stabbed near a popular landmark. Police say a man attacked the pair with a knife outside the Acropolis Museum in Athens. The woman suffered minor injuries to her leg. The man was more seriously hurt with injuries to his arm. The suspect was taken into custody. Police say he appeared to be experiencing psychological problems. His motive remains under investigation.
2: Family members and supporters of Nolan Wells filled a church in Mississippi to mourn and celebrate the 18-year-old, even as unanswered questions swirl around his death.
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3: 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Dave Preston, hello.
4: Yes.
3: I was just going to say, everyone should see your awesome t-shirt.
4: Good morning. Happy time for Tuesday. It's not Christmas in July, but we are wearing an It's a Wonderful Life themed shirt from Saluting the Businesses. Not the Bailey Brothers Building alone, but Nick's, the evil bartender. Well, he's not an evil bartender. He's just a mad guy who wants George to order a drink. Come on, and it's not going to have mulled wine. Nationals in action last night at Colorado, and from what I hear, the air is thin in Denver.
5: The kick and the pitch. Swing a long drive. Left field for Chaparro. Back to left fielder McCarthy to the wall, and there it goes. Three batters in. The Nationals lead it 3-0. Andres Chaparro with home run number 4. 3 on this trip since the All-Star break. A bolt of lightning early here from Chaparro. The Nationals' quick strike offense puts 3 on the board right away.
4: Dave Jagler on 1500 AM. The Nats win 7-3, getting home runs from Andres Chaparro, C.J. Abrams, and Jacob Young as they begin their part of the road trip with the Rockies by posting a victory. Meanwhile, closer to home, the Orioles lose at Boston 6-5. 4 unearned runs. Red Sox have won 14 straight, their longest winning streak since 1946. Sadly, not a lot of old baseball timey names that I thought we would have. I was hoping for 1896.
6: No three fingers,
4: not,
6: or curlies.
4: Not yet. We're going to look. There's got to be somebody there. It was the 1940s. Oh, gosh. WNBA Mystics rally on the road against Golden State, finishing the night on a 17-2 run. They win 90-82, improved to a game over 500. Dave Preston, WTOP Sports.
6: All right, Dave, coming up, the fighting between the U.S. and Iran intensifies again. What this could mean for global energy supplies and the economy, it's 526.
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3: Let's go ahead and check traffic and weather together on WTOP with Rita Kessler.
12: And right now, the only thing that we really have going on is going to be the work that should be in the clearing stages on the outer loop between Allentown Road and Ritchie Marlboro Road. The delay that we're seeing is just passing Allentown Road.

0: road headed toward Pennsylvania Avenue. So again, they may be picking that up, backing up, picking up the cones, but we still have a little bit of a delay. Southbound DC 295 is heavy from Burroughs Avenue headed toward East Capitol Street. No problems on the Suitland Parkway. I-295 Southeast Southwest Freeway, both running well. In Virginia, northbound 95, getting a little heavy between Dale City and Woodbridge, then good into Springfield onto 395 toward the 14th Street Bridge. Some people just know you could save money on car insurance by checking Allstate First. So what are you waiting for? Check Allstate First for a quote today. You're in good hands with Allstate. I'm Rita Kessler, your next traffic report in about 10 minutes.
1: High temperatures around 90 degrees and heat index values closer to 100 can be expected today. The threat for severe thunderstorms will continue into the evening. Right now it is 78 at the Wharf in D.C. and 76 in Sterling.
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4: 5:30. Good morning, everyone. So glad you're with us. Hopefully you had a restful evening. I'm Kristen Diaz.
1: I'm John Aaron. Teddy Gelman is our producer.
4: Top story we're following. New today in the war with Iran. Iran attacked a tanker in the Strait of Hormuz, forcing its crew to abandon the ship. That attack came as the second, as the U.S. conducted yet another round of airstrikes on Iran. The 10 consecutive nights of U.S. strikes have not compelled Iran to loosen its grip on the strait. This evening, President Trump will be at Dover Air Force Base for the dignified transfer of U.S. service members. Two service members were killed Friday in Jordan in Iranian ballistic missile and drone attacks. A third service member is still missing. Another American service member was killed Saturday in Iraq in what's described as a controlled detonation of an Iranian explosive.
1: Now, before he heads to Delaware, Trump is set to meet with Lebanon's president here in D.C. The conflict in Lebanon is intertwined with the Iran war as Israel fights the Iran-backed Hezbollah militant group. Lebanon hopes these talks will result in Israeli troops withdrawing from much of southern Lebanon. Lebanon is also hoping for more support for its military. Hezbollah has dismissed the direct talks between Lebanon and the U.S. It instead backs negotiations between the U.S. and Iran to end their war, with the situation in Lebanon being one of the factors in a broader agreement.
4: Also happening today, Pentagon leaders are expected to face tough questions as they seek more funding for the Iran war. WTOP's Mitchell Miller has details today on the Hill.
5: Defense Secretary Hegseth and the chair of the Joint Chiefs of Staff, Dan Kane, are to testify before the Senate Appropriations Committee. And many lawmakers remain concerned they're not getting enough information about what additional money will pay for in connection with Iran. The House is now taking up a budget blueprint that would include $60 billion for the Pentagon and also plans to vote on the National Defense Authorization Act. The defense policy bill remains hung up in the Senate, where Senate Minority Leader Chuck Schumer and Democrats have blocked it over concerns about the Iran conflict.
6: Congress cannot continue business as usual while Trump escalates one of the worst national security blunders in American history.
5: On Capitol Hill, Mitchell Miller, WTOP News.
1: President Trump has placed new 50% tariffs on most Canadian goods. He says Canada has unfairly discriminated against American autos, alcohol, and dairy products. Trump is also looking into additional tariffs on Canada because its ongoing wildfires have hurt air quality in the U.S. Ontario Premier Doug Ford is firing back.
7: You know something? Rather than criticize and threaten Canada, your closest friends, maybe one day you're going to need our help like you did last year, and we deployed the people. I get frustrated just listening to that bunch of rubbish.
1: Ford is referring to how Canadian crews helped battle wildfires in California, Georgia, and South Carolina last year. The White House says the 50% tariffs would go into effect in 30 days, meaning there is time for negotiation.
4: A man is facing charges for taking a school bus on a joyride. WTOP's Kyle Cooper has this story.
8: The Charles County Sheriff's Department says 34-year-old Joseph Andrew Townsend of Waldorf got into a privately owned school bus lot, found the keys to a bus, and stole it. Townsend was arrested and charged with theft of over $25,000. No one else was on the bus. He was stopped by police after apparently running a red light at the intersection of Leonardtown Road and Old Washington Road in Waldorf. They figured out quickly he was no bus driver. He is currently being held without bond at the Charles County Detention Center. Kyle Cooper, WTOP News.
1: You are being asked to watch your speed on the road in order to reduce highway deaths. But WTOP's Kate Ryan reports factors other than speed are at play, too.
9: Compared to last year at this time, traffic deaths are down in Maryland from 252 to 213. Tim Kearns, director of the Maryland Highway Safety Office at the Motor Vehicle Administration, says along with getting drivers to slow down, officials want drivers and passengers to buckle up.
10: No matter how far your trip, no matter what seat you're in, and especially making sure that the children are buckled up and are properly restrained in a car seat is very important.
9: In Prince George's County, there have been 40 traffic deaths so far this year. In 20 of those cases, the victims were not secured in their seats. Kate Ryan, WTOP News.
4: More service disruptions are coming to the metro in the months ahead. Don't tell us. Don't say we didn't tell you. Tom Rousey with our partners at 7 News tells us.
11: On the Red Line, in addition to the one going on now, there's going to be four more shutdowns of some kind between now and about a year and a half from now. They also announced those shutdowns on other lines that are coming up. There's going to be one pretty big one around Christmas time, quite a ways from now in December 2027, that's going to affect the area between Foggy Bottom and Virginia, both on the blue and the orange and silver lines. And then also they announced there are shutdowns coming on the green and yellow lines as well in the future, including one between Georgia Avenue, Petworth Station, and Hyattsville Crossing.
4: Well, right now, buses are running in place of trains on the Red Line between North Bethesda and Friendship Heights. Metro says all this work is necessary to keep the rail system safe.
1: Coming up.
12: A burger chain turns to technology to keep customers happy. I'm John Werdock.
1: Also, we are weather alert today with strong to severe thunderstorms likely later. We'll tell you everything you need to know. It's 5:36.
13: 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Wyatt Everhart with Solar Energy World says yes.
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4: For traffic and weather on WTOP with Rita Kessler.
0: And let's update the situation on the Beltway in Prince George's County. This is the outer loop of the Beltway. Just a little bit of a delay passing Allentown Road trying to head toward Pennsylvania Avenue, but it looks like most of those cones, if not all of them, have been completely picked up, and you just have the lingering volume from the back trying to head up toward Ritchie Marlborough Road. Northbound Route 4, that normal volume starting to form from Woodyard Road headed toward Dower House with the lanes available to you. Southbound DC 295 is slow from Burroughs toward East Capitol Street. Northbound I-295 getting heavier, trying to head onto the 11th Street Bridge. But the crash is reported at southbound inside the 3rd Street Tunnel, just after you get into the tunnel. After New York Avenue, single file right will get you by the crash and response. Right now, not a major backup, but the longer that's there, the more that is a possibility. If you're in Virginia, northbound 95, the normal delay from Dale City into Woodbridge. No problems on 395. Eastbound 66, heavy getting into Centerville. Northbound 28 coming from 66 is getting heavier into Chantilly, but your lanes are open. 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It's not too late. 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I'm Rita Kessler. Your next traffic report in about 10 minutes.
1: 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Your 7 News First Alert meteorologist, Jordan Evans.
20: Showers and thunderstorms moving in after 4 o'clock. Now, the risk for severe weather is still there, but not everyone's going to see those severe storms today. Although severe weather concerns are level 3 out of 5 on the scale, so some high winds up to 70 miles per hour, some flash flooding concerns, and some hail and even an isolated tornado or two can't be ruled out. Not everything's a guarantee, but still that risk is there. For tonight, quiet weather after midnight as the storms start to come to an end, and we'll see a few leftover showers by tomorrow morning. And the First Alert Weather Center, I'm meteorologist Jordan Evans.
4: Currently 75 degrees in Laurel. Right now it's 76 degrees in Farragut Square and 76 degrees in Springfield.
1: Money news, D.C.-based fast casual chain Cava saw its stock drop nearly 8% yesterday. That means it lost over $600 million in value. Cava has not been connected to ongoing concerns about potentially tainted lettuce, though those wider concerns still appear to be rattling investors. There's also worry about weakening demand in the restaurant sector. Cava stock is still up over 8% on the year.
4: Meantime, a fast food giant is aiming to please. Here's WTOP business reporter John Wardock.
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21: 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Charlene Polite-Corley is VP of Inclusive Insights at Nielsen and spoke to me about some of the findings. She says Black consumers pay attention to how companies treat their employees and won't do business with brands that treat people of color poorly.
22: In this very digital, news-driven, headline-driven environment, those kinds of things very quickly come to light. 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
4: 5:45, good morning. Another part of the area is taking aim at gas-powered leaf blowers. They're getting banned in Arlington starting in 2029. Now, leaders there say the time frame will help to make sure the transition goes smoothly. Arlington Now reports some community members had hoped for a quicker phase-out. Arlington leaders believe they have the power to ban the gas-powered leaf blowers under the county's noise ordinance. Alexandria used the opinion last year when it decided to phase out gas-powered blowers. D.C. and Montgomery County have already banned the devices.
27: Therefore, I shall resign the presidency effective at noon tomorrow.
1: A site tied to the Watergate scandal will look very different in a few years. It's the parking garage where the source known as Deep Throat met with reporter Bob Woodward. WTOP's Annalisa Gale is hearing more.
28: Today, the site includes a historic marker located along Nash Street.
29: The 1400 block of Key Boulevard, which features a historical marker detailing how a whistleblower led to President Nixon's resignation, is now getting a makeover.
30: 831 units, studios, one bedrooms, two bedrooms, and three bedroom units.
29: Arlington County Board Member Julia Spain says he supports the plan, which includes apartments and a grocery store.
30: We don't have necessarily enough of those around in many areas like this. It's going to be a win for it to have a grocery store there.
29: And he says the historical marker will remain part of the area for many years despite the construction.
30: People should be rest assured that it's only going to come down temporarily. It's going to go back up.
29: No word yet on when the project will begin. Annalisa Gale, WTOP News.
4: I'll talk about bang for your buck. A 19-year-old who bought a warm-up jacket worn by basketball great Will Chamberlain has definitely cashed in. He bought that clothing for just $3 at an Oregon thrift store in January. Now, it's sold for nearly, can you guess?
1: Yes.
4: A whole lot. No.
1: I wrote the story. Of course I can guess.
4: $90,000, y'all. And this was at auction. Yeah. The yellow jacket was worn by Chamberlain during the 1972 NBA Finals, in which the LA Lakers beat the New York Knicks. And the seller says he found a picture of Chamberlain online wearing a very similar jacket. Sotheby's eventually verified that find, and the teen says, I got very, very lucky. Yeah, that's luck indeed.
1: That's one way to put it. I thought the Willie Nelson album I got for a dollar at a thrift store was a deal, but this is better than that.
4: Absolutely.
1: Now to the top stories we're working on at WTOP.
4: Iran attacks an oil tanker in the Strait of Hormuz after a 10th straight night of American airstrikes.
1: Slow down out there. The speed limits on dozens of local roads are going down.
4: Well, concerns about proximity to homes and schools sideline a local power line project.
1: Keep it here. Full details on these stories coming up in the minutes ahead.
4: 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Silver Diner still has secrets, and secret number one, don't tell anybody. Weekday blue plate breakfast at Silver Diner are the best deals in town, and it includes both coffee and juice. It starts at only $11.99. Traffic and weather on WTOP with Miss Rita Kessler.
0: And we're still trying to recover on the outer loop of the Beltway in Prince George's County. This was work that was a little late to clear. You're still finding the volume before the Suitland Parkway headed past Pennsylvania Avenue. There may be a wreck after Pennsylvania Avenue near the DRC Road overpass, so keep an eye out there. But the volume related to the work zone should be clearing. Northbound I-295 getting heavier from the Suitland Parkway onto the 11th Street Bridge. Southbound DC-295 slows from Burroughs headed past Benning toward East Capitol Street. And callers had reported southbound in the 3rd Street Tunnel just as you get into the tunnel. Not long after you come in from New York Avenue, the right lane was getting by that crash. In Virginia, northbound at 95, heavy Dill City into Woodbridge. Good into Springfield, 395, no issues. Eastbound 66, still in pretty good shape. It is northbound 28 that slows from Braddock and Walney, headed into Chantilly toward Route 50, but your lanes should be open. Back in Maryland on southbound 270, a little heavy out of Urbana and passing 109, but then good to the lane divide onto either loop of the Beltway. 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I'm Rita Kessler, your next traffic report in about 10 minutes.
1: Here is 7 News First Alert meteorologist Jordan Evans.
5: Tracking thunderstorm chances today. It's not until after 4 o'clock. We'll be on weather alert here at your First Alert Weather Center as the potential for strong severe storms will increase. High winds up to 70 miles per hour, some flash flooding, even a low risk for an isolated tornado. Not everyone's getting severe weather today, but if you do, we want you to stay safe and be on alert. 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In the First Alert Weather Center, I'm meteorologist Jordan Evans.
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4: 552.
1: We hear a lot about so-called teen takeovers, where groups of young people gather and sometimes cause trouble. What you may not know is that DC's Parks and Recreation Department has been hosting an alternative. They're safe space parties for those ages 13 through 18. NOTUS reporter Shamira Muhammad tells WTOP the events are dubbed late night hype.
14: They started during the pandemic, so it was a way to give kids something to do. And over time, the parties have actually developed with teen input. So this past March, a panel of teens contributed ideas of how the parties can be even cooler for them. There are a ton of activities to do at these parties. It's definitely blossomed into something pretty big.
1: So many teens want to take part in these events, they often fill up. Late night hype happens nearly every Friday throughout the summer at various rec centers in the city.
4: A huge media deal that could impact your TV watching is now on hold. A federal judge has ordered Paramount and Warner Brothers Discovery to halt their merger for at least 2 weeks. The order gives states that are challenging the deal more time to see their case through in court.
12: The Department of Justice signed off on this merger back in June. The Department of Justice ultimately saying they didn't think this deal was going to harm competition. But a lot of people raised doubts about that claim, that this idea that this $111 billion mega deal would be good for competition in any way. People have also pointed to the somewhat cozy relationship, the ownership Paramount has with the Trump administration.
4: That is ABC's Peter Haralambos on the Start Here podcast.
1: WTOP recently announced the top workplaces in the DMV based on anonymous employee surveys. Nearly 350 companies were honored, and WTOP's Jimmy Alexander tells us one of the firms has been operating since the 1790s.
15: I've passed my quarter century mark with the firm. We have colleagues who have been here for 30 and 40 years.
16: Marissa Alcala is co-partner in charge of the Washington, D.C. office of Norton Rose Fulbright.
15: That really helps to strengthen and further contribute to our sense of community.
17: We do pride ourselves on being a very fun, challenging place to work, and not all law firms can say that.
16: Fellow co-partner Matt Kirkland, like Alcala, started as a summer associate, which they describe as similar to an intern.
17: That reflects in our longevity of people staying.
16: Now, the two say the reason they've stayed at Norton Rose Fulbright their entire careers is the people.
15: Always supported, always given opportunities for growth, and now have the chance to do that same thing for other people.
16: Jimmy Alexander, WTOP News.
4: And you can find more on WTOP's top workplace list at WTOP.com.
1: 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What's going on, Dave Preston?
18: Well, the Nationals get another productive night from their major league leading lineup, posting 12 hits in their 7-3 win at Colorado. Manager Blake Butera.
19: Curtis having the night that he had was awesome. CJ, huge home run. JY, huge home run. Clutch home runs. And then to add one on there at the end, too, with Dalen with that big two-out triple. I thought they were timely hits. I thought our at-bats were really good.
18: Curtis Mead goes 3-for-5 at the plate, while Andres Chaparro, CJ Abrams, and Jacob Young all hit home runs. Colorado native Riley Cornelio notches his first major league victory and relief. Orioles, meanwhile, are all out of glove at Fenway Park, committing 4 errors in a 6-5 loss at Boston. Red Sox have won 14 straight, their longest winning streak since 1946, when their lineup comprised the likes of, obviously, Ted Williams. Teddy Ballgame was there.
1: Yeah. But
18: they also had players like Rip Russell, Ted Houston, and Pinky Higgins.
1: There we go. Pinky Higgins.
18: Yes,
1: that's
18: given
1: a good
18: name
1: one.
18: Michael. So naturally he went with Pinky as his nickname. WNBA. Mystics rally at Golden State, scoring 36 points in the fourth quarter as they win 90-82. Kiki Offren tallies 23 points with 12 rebounds. Washington improves to 13-12 on the season. Dave Preston, WTOP Sports.
4: Thank you very much, Dave. 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
1: traffic and weather. Let's go to Rita.
0: And right now in the district, southbound DC 295 is heavy before bending toward East Capitol Street. Earlier, there had been reports of a crash on 295 at Eastern Avenue, but not seeing any remnants of that there. If you're on the Suitland Parkway inbound, the normal delay approaching the traffic light at Stanton Road. Callers reporting the earlier wreck that was southbound in the 3rd Street Tunnel after New York Avenue has cleared. Lanes are open, not seeing much of a delay, and delays have also eased on the outer loop of the Beltway in Prince George's County headed toward Pennsylvania Avenue now that the work is gone. The WTOP Traffic Center is presented by Window Nation. 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I'm Rita Kessler, your next traffic report in about 10 minutes.
4: Thank you, Rita. And now to the 7 News First Alert meteorologist, Jordan Evans.
5: Strong to severe storms later this afternoon. It is a weather alert day from the First Alert Weather Team as temperatures get up to the 90s, plenty of heat and humidity, and storm chances again favoring high winds and some flash flooding concerns. We also have that risk for an isolated tornado or two. That risk is lower on the scale, but still not zero, mainly across southern Maryland and over toward the Philadelphia metro area. For tonight, rain will come to an end just after midnight. The flooding concerns also come to an end as well, and quiet weather by tomorrow morning. In the First Alert Weather Center, I'm meteorologist Jordan Evans.
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4: Hey, good morning, everyone. I'm Kristen Diaz.
1: I'm John Aaron. Coming up,
4: Iran has attacked a tanker in the Strait of Hormuz today, forcing the crew to abandon ship. Meantime, the U.S. continues more airstrikes against the Islamic Republic.
1: Montgomery County is lowering the speed limit on dozens of local roads. The goal is to prevent crashes.
4: Good morning at 6 a.m.
29: From ABC News, I'm Sherry Preston. Another round of tariff diplomacy, this one targeting products from Canada. The White House slapping an additional 50% tax on Canadian goods. In retaliation, the president says, for discriminatory treatment of American cars, alcohol, and dairy. ABC's Karen Hua with more on how the White House is doing it.
2: To impose these tariffs in the wake of a Supreme Court decision against him earlier this year, President Trump is citing a never-before-used provision of a 1930 trade law, which could also face legal challenges. The list of affected Canadian products is wide-ranging. Dairy products, alcohol, and honey, along with a range of other grocery items. Also construction materials, clothing, furniture, and electronics.
29: Bahrain has been sounding its missile alert sirens as Iran targets the country with a new barrage of missiles. The move coming amid the 10th straight night of fighting between the U.S. and Iran. ABC's Martha Raddatz is in Jordan with more on how the people of that country are reacting to renewed fighting.
6: We were out last night just near the hotel grabbing a quick bite to eat, and while we were out, the air raids could be heard throughout the city of Amman. You didn't really see much panic. I think people assume these missiles and drones are pointed towards U.S. bases, but there is that sense of what's going to happen here next, now that Iran has involved Jordan and those American service members as well.
29: The FDA says while a false positive was reported, lettuce from Taylor Farms remains the focus of the parasitic bacteria that has made hundreds of people sick. Days after parts of New York and New Jersey were hit with torrential rain and flooding, another storm's on the way.
7: Hundreds of flights already canceled today, and airlines have issued travel waivers for passengers traveling to or from the Northeast.
29: ABC Sophie Flay, a federal judge placing a temporary stay on Paramount's merger with Warner Brothers Discovery. Several state attorneys general had sued. This is ABC News.
4: 6:02. Tuesday, July 21st. It is 76 degrees. We see storms and heat today in the forecast. Good morning. I'm Kristen Diaz.
1: I'm John Aaron. Our top local story, pump those brakes. Montgomery County is slowing down drivers on dozens of local roads. County officials say speed limits have been lowered on 33 streets since last July, with many neighborhood roads now posted at 20 miles an hour. There are more reductions coming to several major roads, including Montrose Road, Josiah Henson Parkway, and Darnestown Road. The changes are part of the county's Vision Zero effort to reduce serious crashes and traffic deaths. A Officials say lower speeds can make the difference between life and death for people who may get hit by a vehicle. You can see a list and map of the roads seeing speed limit changes at WTOP.com.
4: Metro riders, especially those on the Red Line, can expect more shutdowns at stations in months ahead. Reporter Tom Rousey with our partners at 7 News tells us about a maintenance schedule that will affect riders throughout 2027.
8: Just north of the current shutdown between Twin Brook and Shady Grove, there's going to be another what Metro is calling extended shutdown in July of next year. That's going to be for some bridge rehab work and also some rail work as well. And then there's going to be yet another one on the Red Line between Union Station and Rhode Island Avenue. That's going to be in August of next year. And they're going to be working on the system that manages the switches that throw trains to different tracks for that one. They basically say this is needed to maintain the system. And unfortunately, in order to keep it safe, in order to keep it running efficiently, sometimes you gotta experience short-term pain for long-term gain.
4: Yeah, from now until September 7th, buses are running in place of trains along the Red Line between North Bethesda and Friendship Heights. The transit agency also released other short-term shutdowns that will begin this upcoming Labor Day weekend.
1: An update now on that controversial Dominion Energy transmission line in Loudoun County. The project is moving ahead after Virginia's State Corporation Commission denied the county's request to delay construction. County leaders had hoped to buy more time to explore rerouting the line away from homes and schools. This order came on the last day of a 21-day appeal window. The commission said any further delay would put reliable electric service at risk.
4: Potentially, severe weather could impact your afternoon and evening plans across the region. 7 News First Alert meteorologist Jordan Evans says the storms are expected to develop during the evening commute.
5: Storm chances back in your forecast this afternoon. After 4 o'clock, some of the storms will likely be severe with some high wind potential. May also see that isolated tornado warning or two, but that chance is lower on the scale, and some hail may occur in some of the strongest storms as well. Now, the flash flood risk, that starts to increase later this evening as some of the storms may take their time moving out of here, but eventually a cold front pushes through. By midnight, we'll see those storms come to an end and some quiet weather by tomorrow morning. Just a few leftover showers and storms going into Wednesday.
4: Now you can stay with WTOP for the latest forecast and weather updates. And don't forget to download the WTOP app. It's very helpful in case the weather knocks the power out.
1: Well, it is not too early to talk back to school. Doctors in the area say now is the time to start prepping for a healthy school year. WTOP's Annalisa Gale gets some recommendations.
9: Measles is resurging in general in the country. We have a lot of people who travel through here in the DMV area.
10: As back-to-school season quickly approaches, Alexandria Health Department's Deputy Director, Dr. Ann Gaddy, says now is the time to start preparing.
9: Even though we are in July and that may seem early, check with their schools about school requirements and with their doctor's offices. The ages where most vaccines are usually given are before kindergarten, before 7th grade, and before 12th grade.
10: Beyond vaccinations, her reminder for everyone this year is to be mindful of others.
9: Like hand washing your hands, staying home when sick. Those are the things that can help keep your child and the other children around them safe.
10: Annalisa Gale, WTOP News.
4: Lots of restaurants have food runners whose job is to get your meal to your table as soon as it's done. At an apartment building, however, for seniors, WTOP's John Doman reports that job is now being done by a robot.
11: With the kitchen on one end of the hall and the main dining room on the other, a robot the seniors here named Ralph brings the fully cooked meals to the waitstaff that serves the residents here at Inspire on Embassy Row.
13: We just program whatever table he goes to and they pick it up.
11: Richard McCready's the chef here and the one who came up with the idea for using this robot, which rolls through on wheels with four shelves on the back.
13: So we'll just program like this.
11: Classical music helps announce its presence, as does this warning.
14: Here comes the robot, pretty and smart.
24: Residents just get such a kick out of him.
11: Amanda Glendinning's the GM here at Inspire Embassy Row.
24: They were the ones who really pushed for us to keep Ralph.
14: Your delicious meal is here. Please take the dishes on the first tray.
11: In Northwest, John Dome in WTOP News.
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4: Let's go ahead and get an update on the roads, traffic, and weather together with Rita Kessler.
19: Thanks, Kristen. And right now, not too much going on in the area, so that's the good news. I mean, we're definitely starting to see some of our rush hour delays build, but all the late to clear overnight work zones are gone, and you'll also find any incidents that we had in the area have cleared. Now, if you're on the Beltway, the outer loop's starting to fill in from New Hampshire Avenue off and on toward Georgia Avenue. Everything else on the Beltway looks pretty good. Southbound 270, the heaviest point out of Urbana, past 109. Then good all the way to the lane divide. On to either loop of the Beltway, northbound Route 4 slows from Woodyard Road toward Dower House Road. Northbound Route 5, heavy after the split with 301 and Brandywine, headed toward Earnshaw. And northbound 210 slows from Swan Creek toward Palmer and Livingston with the lanes open. In Virginia, northbound 95, heavy through Woodbridge, heavy in Newington. 395 still looking pretty good. Eastbound 66, no reported issues. Northbound 28 slows in Manassas toward Yorkshire Lane. But again, your lanes are available to you. 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I'm Rita Kessler, your next traffic report in about 10 minutes.
1: And here is 7 News First Alert meteorologist Jordan Evans.
5: Tracking your forecast on this Tuesday with temperatures climbing into the 90s, the heat index around 100 degrees. Warm front passing through this morning. That's going to allow those temperatures and humidity levels to climb. Now, as we track the cloud cover, expecting some breaks in the clouds that will help destabilize the atmosphere this afternoon. An approaching cold front out of Pennsylvania that should help fire off some thunderstorms with some heavy rain and high wind concerns, and even some hail and an isolated tornado or two can't be ruled out. So we do have the risk for severe weather for today. And the First Alert Weather Center, I'm meteorologist Jordan Evans.
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1: Money news: after 23 years in Georgetown, Pizzeria Paradiso is closing its doors. The restaurant says it'll thank customers with a farewell celebration this Sunday from noon to 3, offering free slices and salads. Managing partner Carlos Gonzalez tells The Washingtonian the business couldn't reach a new lease agreement and the aging space needed costly updates. Instead, the company is focusing on expanding its takeout concept, Paradiso Pronto. Pizzeria Paradiso will continue serving customers at its DuPont Circle, Spring Valley, and Hyattsville locations.
4: Well, ESPN has reportedly parted ways with longtime NFL analyst Ryan Clark. ESPN's plan to let him go today. But according to The Atlantic, Clark was informed during Monday's edition of NFL Live after media inquiries raised concerns the news would leak. Clark had been with ESPN for more than a decade and was a regular on Monday Night Countdown, NFL Live, First Take, and Get Up. He was making more than $2 million a year. The move comes as ESPN and NFL networks are now expected to announce broader layoffs tied to parent company Disney. ESPN has declined to comment.
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4: It's now 6:14. I'm Kristen Diaz.
1: I'm John Aaron. Maryland legislative leaders are limiting next month's special session to one issue only, congressional redistricting. In a joint letter, Senate President Bill Ferguson and House Speaker Jocelyn Peña Melnick said only bills related to redistricting standards will be considered during the August 3rd through 5th session. The move blocks lawmakers from introducing unrelated measures, including Republican proposals on affordability and energy costs. Republicans are criticizing the decision, calling it an effort to silence their priorities. Lawmakers will also have the opportunity to consider overriding several vetoes issued by Governor Wes Moore.
4: South Carolina Senator Darlene Graham has confirmed that she will be running for a full term to replace her late brother, Lindsey Graham.
26: Now, she's not the only one. There are going to be others. We know there are several members of the House. Nancy Mace, Russell Fry have both confirmed that they are in. Certainly there are others that are still considering whether to jump into the race. The lieutenant governor is an important name in this discussion. So this isn't going to be necessarily a shoo-in for the late Senator Lindsey Graham's sister, Darlene. She is, however, in the temporary role right now. She's the interim senator.
4: That was News Nation's Joe Khalil. Graham was appointed last week by South Carolina Governor Henry McMaster, serving the remainder of her brother's term, which ends in January.
1: The crackdown is widening. More D.C. restaurants are being told to dismantle their outdoor dining areas known as streeteries. WTOP's Alan Etter reports.
27: At the peak of the streeteries era, D.C. had about 140 of them operating. Created during COVID, streeteries allowed for restaurants to keep their doors open while allowing people to gather outside with social distancing. DDOT extended temporary permits through May, but started cracking down last month. Now it appears the streeteries are vanishing faster than they're being replaced.
28: To keep this structure would mean so much to the community, not just the restaurants that use it, but the community, because it's very much a community space.
27: Patrice Cleary owns Purple Patch and the big wooden streetery outside on Mount Pleasant Street. The problem is some applications are still under review, but enforcement is moving forward with fines.
28: Why would we be fined if we are doing everything correct, but it's being held up by the government? That's not our fault. What was approved before, and it worked for the past 6 years, why tear it down now?
7: In Mount Pleasant, Alan Etter, WTOP News.
4: Quick look at the top stories we're following at WTOP.
1: A 10th straight night of American airstrikes doesn't stop Iran from attacking an oil tanker.
4: Canadian leaders fire back after President Trump puts new tariffs in place and threatens even more of them.
1: Speed limits are being lowered on dozens of roads in Montgomery County.
4: Keep it here. Full details on these stories in the minutes ahead.
1: 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Traffic and weather now. Let's see how we're doing. Still kind of early with Rita Kessler.
19: And we're still kind of looking good in the area. Not too much going on. We're starting to see some delays form, but not really bad delays. More volume than anything else. Southbound 270, a little heavy passing 80 in Urbana, but basically good after that to the lane divide. On the Beltway, the outer loop slows from New Hampshire Avenue off and on, making your way toward Georgia Avenue. Inner loop delays from 210 to the Woodrow Wilson Bridge. Still no problems on the Beltway in Virginia. Volume in Virginia on 95 through Woodbridge and in Lorton. 395 looks good all the way to the 14th Street Bridge. Eastbound 66, just a little heavy in Manassas. While southbound DC 295 is slow before Burroughs past East Capitol Street. Then northbound I-295, a little heavy getting on to the 11th Street Bridge to westbound 695. Questions about youth or high school sports? 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I'm Rita Kessler. Your next traffic report in about 10 minutes.
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5: Showers and thunderstorms moving in after 4 o'clock. Now, the risk for severe weather is still there, but not everyone's going to see those severe storms today. Although severe weather concerns are level 3 out of 5 on the scale, so some high winds up to 70 miles per hour, some flash flooding concerns, and some hail and even an isolated tornado or two can't be ruled out. Not everything's a guarantee, but still that risk is there. For tonight, quiet weather after midnight as the storms start to come to an end, and we'll see a few leftover showers by tomorrow morning. And the First Alert Weather Center, I'm meteorologist Jordan Evans.
4: Currently 74 degrees in Columbia, 77 in Penn Quarters, 76 degrees in Alexandria, and it's brought to you by Gutter Helmet. 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Save 25% during Gutter Helmet's 45th anniversary sale. Coming up on WTOP, the White House has reportedly added a new statue to the Rose Garden. Good morning. It's 6:20.
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4: 6:22. I'm Kristen Diaz.
1: I'm John Aaron. President Trump has added a life-size bronze statue of Thomas Jefferson to the White House Rose Garden. The Washington Post reports the sculpture shows Jefferson seated with a draft of the Declaration of Independence. It becomes the fifth statue installed there during Trump's second term. Jefferson joins George Washington, Benjamin Franklin, and Alexander Hamilton, as well as a sculpture called Freedom's Charge, which honors Revolutionary War soldiers. The White House says the additions are part of an effort to honor America's history ahead of the nation's 250th anniversary. During it, Trump has also promoted other projects to restore and add monuments across Washington as part of his broader effort to reshape the Capitol.
4: A new development in the story of Mississippi teen Nolan Wells, who died mysteriously during a boat outing with friends to a remote island.
0: A $100,000 reward is now being offered for answers after the mysterious death of Mississippi teenager Nolan Wells. His mother speaking at the 18-year-old's funeral yesterday.
2: We will miss everything about him, from his quiet nature to the corny jokes. His gentle smile.
0: Wells was last seen alive on a July 4th boat trip with friends to an island off the Mississippi coast. They returned without him, saying he stayed behind after meeting a girl. His body was found nearby 2 days later.
4: That was ABC News' Sophie Flay reporting.
1: Recently, WTOP announced the top workplaces in the DMV, a recognition shaped entirely by anonymous employee surveys. Our Jimmy Alexander shines a spotlight now on the oldest company that made this year's list.
3: Norton Fulbright has had an office here in D.C. since the 20s.
6: Yes, the 1920s. Does sound like a long time ago. But as Matt Kirkland, the co-partner in charge of the Washington, D.C. office, tells us, the law firm's origin story starts across the pond.
3: London, in the late 1700s.
6: Thanks to his first day orientation, Kirkland says he knew right away the culture at Norton Rose Fulbright was special.
3: The then managing partner,

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1: And we've obviously been through a lot, as every family has, going through the baseball process. And obviously, as the process goes along, sometimes there's ups and downs, but I know it just means a lot for them to come out and watch me. So it's great to be here in Denver and have them out here.
2: Cornelio, courtesy of MLB TV. The Nats move within one game of the last wild card spot in the National League, while the Orioles fall three games out of a playoff berth in the American League, committing four errors in their 6-5 loss at Boston. Their seven-game winning streak goes by the wayside. WNBA Mystics hit 52% of their shots and out-rebound Golden State by 12 in their 90-82 victory on the West Coast. Shakira Austin tallies a double-double with 15 points and 15 rebounds. Dave Preston, WTOP Sports.
3: Thank you very much, Dave. Coming up after traffic and weather, we're going to have the latest on the war with Iran as new strikes take place today after control of the Strait of Hormuz. It's now 6:25.
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10: Traffic and weather, let's go to Rita.
3: And the top things that we're watching right now, John, include a report of a broken down vehicle on the outer loop near University Boulevard. So we do have a delay coming from 95 headed to that point. And then just volume around toward Georgia Avenue. Inner loop of the Beltway delays from before 210 toward 295 and the Wilson Bridge. In the district, we do have delays on southbound DC 295 after Eastern toward East Capitol Street. Northbound I-295 from the Suitland Parkway to the 11th Street Bridge. While in Virginia, eastbound 66, starting to get heavier through Manassas, but then it is good all the way to the Beltway. For victims of drunk and drug driving, your grief is unique, but you are not alone. 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I'm Rita Kessler, your next traffic report in about 10 minutes.
11: Thank you very much, Rita. And we are staying weather alert today. Two reasons. It's going to be hot, and we should not dismiss that. The high temperatures will be around 90 degrees, heat index values closer to 100. Then on top of that, we have a threat for some severe storms, about an enhanced risk for some strong to severe weather this evening. Stay weather aware with WTOP, with traffic and weather every 10 minutes. Also download the WTOP app.
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10: Good morning, I'm John Aaron.
11: Hi there, I'm Kristen Diaz. Good morning. And Teddy Gelman is our producer.
10: The top story we're following: new military strikes in the Middle East. Iran attacked a tanker in the Strait of Hormuz this morning, forcing its crew to abandon the ship.

0: That came as the U.S. conducted yet another round of airstrikes on Iran, hitting military command centers and missile and drone launch sites. The 10 consecutive nights now of U.S. strikes have not compelled Iran to loosen its grip on the strait. This evening, President Trump will be at Dover Air Force Base for the dignified transfer of U.S. service members. Two service members were killed Friday in Jordan in Iranian ballistic missile and drone attacks. A third service member is missing. Another American service member was killed Saturday in Iraq in what's described as a controlled detonation of an Iranian explosive.
1: Additionally, the Pentagon says nearly 100 American service members have been injured in the most recent wave of U.S. military strikes against Iran this month. In a statement, the Pentagon says the vast majority involved minor concussions, and those affected have returned to duty. The Pentagon did not reveal how the injuries happened. Last month, CBS News reported that the family of some U.S. service members say that the Pentagon is downplaying injuries in the war. A military spokesperson has denied that claim.
0: The Trump administration is seeking unprecedented levels of funding for the Pentagon. And Defense Secretary Pete Hegseth is expected to be grilled today by senators about additional dollars for the war with Iran. More from WTOP's Mitchell Miller today on The Hill.
2: The Senate Appropriations Committee will hear from Defense Secretary Hegseth and the chair of the Joint Chiefs, Dan Kane. Their testimony comes as Democrats hold up the $1 trillion National Defense Authorization Act over questions about where the war with Iran is heading. Senate Minority Leader Chuck Schumer.
3: We need a clear strategic plan for the war with Iran, not because we take national security lightly, but because we take it seriously.
2: Some Republicans have expressed concern that they're not getting enough of an explanation of why the administration needs the funding it's seeking. The House is considering a budget blueprint that calls for $60 billion in additional defense spending, and Hegseth recently met with GOP lawmakers to try to address their concerns. On Capitol Hill, Mitchell Miller, WTOP News.
1: President Trump has slapped an additional 50% tariff on certain products from Canada. The White House says those tariffs are punishment for what the administration calls Canada's discriminatory treatment of American cars, alcohol, and dairy.
4: The list of affected Canadian products is wide-ranging. Dairy products, alcohol, and honey, along with a range of other grocery items. Also construction materials, clothing, furniture, and electronics. Canadian Prime Minister Mark Carney says the tariffs violate the free trade agreement between the U.S., Mexico, and Canada.
1: That is ABC's Karen Hua.
0: We've told you Montgomery County is lowering speed limits on neighborhood streets and commuter routes, trying to make things safer for pedestrians and others. This morning, WTOP's Neil Augenstein is zooming in on some of the affected areas.
5: This is Darnestown Road. This two-mile stretch from North Potomac to here near I-270 today has a speed limit of 40. It'll soon have a new 35-mile-an-hour speed limit. Down in Rockville and North Bethesda, Montrose Road and Josiah Hanson Parkway is also being lowered to 35. These are roads that are jointly maintained by the county and Maryland State Highway Administration. Five corridors in urban and suburban areas will have lower speed limits. The new speed limit signs will be going up by August. Changes in smaller neighborhoods are also being made, including speed bumps, curb extensions, and pedestrian-friendly medians. In Rockville, Neil Augenstein, WTOP News.
1: There is still a big push to focus on speed, drinking, and seatbelts, and how it affects those in Maryland. The message to reduce deadly crashes. We hear the latest from WTOP's Kate Ryan.
6: The most recent data in Maryland shows 213 people have died in traffic-related crashes, 44 pedestrians and 34 motorcyclists among them. That data is year-to-date. Of those fatalities in cars, 57 were not buckled up.
7: One of the biggest things you can do in case you're involved in a crash to reduce injuries and save lives is to wear that seatbelt.
6: That's Tim Kearns, director of the Highway Safety Office at the Maryland Motor Vehicle Administration, which also recently launched the Slow the Fast Down campaign.
7: It's very early, but we have noticed more feedback on our social media posts.
6: Kearns says there's hope the added attention will translate into slower highway speeds. Kate Ryan, WTOP News.
0: Another part of the area is taking aim at gas-powered leaf blowers. They're getting banned in Arlington starting in 2029. Leaders there say the time frame will help make sure the transition goes smoothly. Arlington Now reports some community members had hoped for a quicker phase out. Arlington officials believe they have the power to ban the gas-powered leaf blowers under the county's noise ordinance. Alexandria used that opinion last year when it decided to phase out gas-powered blowers. D.C. and Montgomery County have already banned the devices.
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9: A popular statue on Wall Street is getting its own merch. I'm John Werdock.
0: Also, we have our eye on that weather. It could get stormy today, 6:36.
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1: Get an update on your commute. Traffic and weather on WTOP. Randy Kessler.
15: And we have a new problem right now in Virginia on northbound 95. This is just past Route 3 in Fredericksburg. The left side of the roadway is blocked with the wreck. After that, you see some volume passing 610, a little heavy in Woodbridge, then volume in Lorton, and then it looks good into Springfield. It is northbound Route 1 that is slow, basically from 123 off and on crossing the Occoquan toward 95 in Lorton. You'll also find on the inner loop of the Beltway, we may have a crash after Braddock Road. Definitely seeing a delay approaching and passing that area. Eastbound 66 slows in Manassas and approaching 123. While in the district, it is southbound 395 slow after the 3rd Street Tunnel trying to head across the Case Bridge. Northbound 395 slows getting to the 14th Street Bridge. And inbound on the Suitland Parkway, the delay is before Branch Avenue to the traffic light at Stanton Road. Southbound DC 295 is heavy before Burroughs headed past East Capitol Street. And on the Beltway, the outer loop of the Beltway near University Boulevard had been the scene of a broken down vehicle. You're definitely in a backup off of southbound 95 onto the outer loop, and that'll take you all the way toward 29 Colesville Road. 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I'm Rita Kessler, your next traffic report in about 10 minutes.
0: 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Your 7 News First Alert meteorologist, Jordan Evans.
16: Strong to severe storms later this afternoon. It is a weather alert day from the First Alert Weather Team as temperatures get up to the 90s, plenty of heat and humidity, and storm chances again favoring high winds and some flash flooding concerns. We also have that risk for an isolated tornado or two. That risk is lower on the scale, but still not zero, mainly across southern Maryland and over toward the Philadelphia metro area. For tonight, rain will come to an end just after midnight. The flooding concerns also come to an end as well, and quiet weather by tomorrow morning. In the First Alert Weather Center, I'm meteorologist Jordan Evans.
1: Currently 76 degrees out in Silver Spring. Foggy Bottom, you're at 77 degrees. 77 out in Fort Belvoir.
0: Money news. Demand for air defense systems is surging because of conflicts around the world, and it's putting pressure on military stockpiles. Now Lockheed Martin and Bethesda says it's developing a new generation of Patriot missiles that will be cheaper and faster to build. The company says the new interceptors would cost less than half as much as its current model while defending against cruise missiles and other short-range threats. Lockheed says the new missile would complement, not replace, its more advanced Patriot system, with flight testing expected to begin in 2028.
1: You've probably seen her before. She's known as Fearless Girl. Well, now the company behind the popular statue in New York City has big plans. Here's WTOP business reporter John Wardock.
9: The Fearless Girl statue stands right across the street from the New York Stock Exchange. Now Fast Company reports the financial firm that commissioned the statue is turning Fearless Girl into a commercial brand and website. You can now buy hats and other merchandise. For $399, you can get a 9-inch bronze statue and display your own Fearless Girl. John Wardock, WTOP News.
0: 641.
17: This is the Bloomberg Business of Entertainment Report. Christopher Nolan's The Odyssey took in more than $250 million at the global box office in its opening weekend. Morocco may be benefiting in a less tangible way. Parts of the epic were filmed in the Western Sahara, in an area claimed by Morocco and the subject of a 50-year dispute. The UN calls it a non-self-governing territory. The North African Kingdom has supercharged development of the region in recent years. Infrastructure, tourist resorts, and a showpiece port are sprouting up. Then The Odyssey became the first large-scale Hollywood production to film there. It's brought the ire of Algeria-backed rebels pushing for Western Sahara's independence. They view last year's filming as yet another instrument Morocco is using to legitimize its claim. They have accused the producers of whitewashing colonialism and are backing a boycott. The film's credits detail a Morocco unit and say it was shot on location in the Kingdom of Morocco, making no mention of Western Sahara. Karen Moscow, Bloomberg Radio.
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1: 6:45, good morning. Well, when it comes to obscure monuments in D.C., these statues in Northwest may stand alone. Unicorns, both figuratively and literally. In today's episode of Mad About Town, WTOP's Matt Koufax heads to Rock Creek to uncover some one-horned wonders.
21: What do Bill Clinton, Marion Barry, and the Soviet Union have in common? If your answer was two unicorn statues hidden away near Rock Creek Park, go buy a lottery ticket.
20: I love telling people, be like, oh, you think you know D.C.? Have you been to the unicorn statues in Barnaby Woods in Northwest D.C.?
21: I found these two statues watching over a neighborhood nestled in one of the most northwestern parts of the city. Sitting on top of pillars on their hind legs, horns towards the sky, they're still easy to miss from the road.
20: And the trees kind of hide these unicorn statues.
25: Like, and it doesn't feel like we're in D.C.
20: Yeah, no, honestly.
21: To help uncover the mystery behind these noble steeds, I once again leaned on D.C. author creator Austin Graff, who features them in his new book.
20: Cannot find them at the zoo, but you can find them here at Chatsworth Townhomes.
21: After consulting with Austin and doing some research via the Library of Congress, I learned this entire neighborhood, Chatsworth, used to be the estate of a woman named Emma, who was a restaurant owner in D.C.
20: When she passed in 1949, kind of when the Cold War was ramping up, the Soviet embassy wanted to buy this land to build their embassy on. But the people who live nearby protested because they did not want the Soviet Union at the end of the 1940s, early 50s, to have their embassy here.
21: Eventually, these townhomes went up instead. And after that, the unicorn statues themselves. And this neighborhood would go on to have some fascinating connections to the aforementioned D.C. legends.
20: Under Bill Clinton, his Secretary of Commerce lived here. And a few friends of the mayor for life, Marion Barry, also lived here. So he spent some of his time at Chatsworth Townhomes passing through these two giant unicorn statues.
21: There's one last fact about Unicorn Lane. That's the name of the street you can find these statues on. That name origin story is one you'll have to listen for this Friday on Mad About Town.
25: Not much more to be said about these.
20: Nope. This is it.
25: The unicorn statues. 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Here in Northwest D.C., I'm Matt Koufax.
20: I'm Austin Graff.
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1: Well, if you want to check out the video of these unicorn statues with Matt, just go to WTOP.com, search Matt Koufax, that's K-A-U-F-A-X.
0: Now to the top stories we're working on here at WTOP.
1: More military strikes between the U.S. and Iran, including Iran attacking an oil tanker in the Strait of Hormuz. It's the 10th straight night of military action.
0: Drivers ease up on the accelerator. The speed limits on dozens of local roads are being reduced.
1: Maryland legislative leaders are establishing rules to narrow the scope of next month's special session of the General Assembly.
0: Full details on these stories coming up in the minutes ahead.
1: 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Traffic and weather on WTOP. Here's Rita Kessler.
15: And right now in Virginia, northbound 95 slows in Fredericksburg, approaching and passing Route 3 with the wreck on the left side. Then you'll find the volume from the Prince William Parkway into Woodbridge across the Occoquan through Lorton and then through Newington into Springfield. 395, not a bad trip. You are a little slow getting onto the 14th Street Bridge. Inner loop of the Beltway slows after Springfield, headed past Braddock Road where there'd been a report of a wreck, and eastbound 66 slows passing 234 business in Manassas. If you're in Maryland, southbound 270, not a bad trip. Heavy out of Urbana, slowest past 109, and then heavy from Father Hurley Boulevard into Gaithersburg after that good all the way to the lane divide. Southbound 95 slows onto the outer loop of the Beltway, headed toward University Boulevard and 29 Colesville Road. The broken down near University was moved out of the roadway. The one near Georgia Avenue was moved out of the roadway. So all of your travel lanes are available to you. And in the district, southbound DC 295, it's just a delay from Eastern Avenue toward East Capitol Street with your lanes open. Traffic brought to you by Navy Federal Credit Union. All active duty veterans and their families are eligible to join. Our members are the mission. I'm Rita Kessler, your next traffic report in about 10 minutes.
0: And here's 7 News First Alert meteorologist Jordan Evans.
16: Tracking your forecast on this Tuesday with temperatures climbing into the 90s, the heat index around 100 degrees. Warm front passing through this morning. That's going to allow those temperatures and humidity levels to climb. Now, as we track the cloud cover, expecting some breaks in the clouds that will help destabilize the atmosphere this afternoon. An approaching cold front out of Pennsylvania that should help fire off some thunderstorms with some heavy rain and high wind concerns, and even some hail and an isolated tornado or two can't be ruled out. So we do have the risk for severe weather for today. And the First Alert Weather Center, I'm meteorologist Jordan Evans.
1: And currently it is 78 degrees at the National Mall, 77 at College Park, 75 degrees in Fairfax. 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
0: Coming up,
6: a man arrested after apparently stealing a school bus. This is Kyle Cooper.
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0: A man in Waldorf is facing charges after deputies say he stole a school bus. Here's WTOP's Kyle Cooper.
6: The Charles County Sheriff's Office's deputies stopped the bus Sunday morning after the driver ran a red light. Behind the wheel was 34-year-old Joseph Townsend. Investigators say there were no passengers on board. Detectives later determined Townsend had entered a bus lot earlier that day, found a set of keys, and drove off with the bus. Townsend was arrested and charged with theft of property valued at more than $25,000. Kyle Cooper, WTOP News.
1: In Greece, an investigation is underway after two Greek-American tourists were stabbed near a popular landmark. Police say a man attacked the pair with a knife outside the Acropolis Museum in Athens. A woman suffered minor injuries to her leg, while a man was more seriously hurt with injuries to his arm. The suspect was taken into custody, and police say he appeared to be experiencing psychological problems.
0: 6:53.
26: From ABC News Tech Trends, kids who get kicked out of ChatGPT may have to have a hard conversation with their parents. OpenAI now says if kids and parents have linked accounts, the parents will be notified if the kids violate ChatGPT's rules against violent threats or acts of violence. Building a game within one of the biggest games on the planet could soon take only a few AI prompts. Roblox has announced an AI tool called Build that will let users create basic games using prompts from within the Roblox app. It's still in the early testing phase, but could go public in a few months. And one word may be a major hint that Apple really is about to introduce its first foldable phone. While going through a few versions of the iOS 27 beta, Macworld says there are references in the battery health section to batteries, plural. A lot of existing foldable phones actually pack two batteries, one on each side, in order to keep the device as thin as possible. With Tech Trends, I'm Stephanie Officer, ABC News.
1: 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Dave Preston.
9: Good morning. The hits keep coming. Nationals get homers from Andres Chaparro, CJ Abrams, and Jacob Young in their 7-3 win at Colorado. Rookie Riley Cordelia posting his first major league victory, putting out a fifth inning fire for manager Blake Butera.
12: Hopefully it's a huge boost for him. But also understanding, like, we trust him in that moment. That's a big spot for us right there. Facing one of the best hitters in baseball with a man on base and only one out, and to get that double play ball like he did, and then go back out there for the next inning and pitch a clean inning. Or not a clean inning, but get us through that inning there. Just hopefully he can build some momentum off this.
9: Nats have a little midseason momentum, having won 3 of 4. The Orioles had won 7 straight until they ran into the only big league team that was hotter than they were last night, falling at Boston 6-5. O's commit 4 errors, which led to a pair of unearned runs in the loss. WNBA Mystics make 10 of 14 shots in the fourth quarter and rally past Golden State 90-82. Washington winning despite turning the ball over 17 times, which led to 19 points for Golden State. Soccer's World Cup final viewed by over 1.5 billion, according to early estimates, while FIFA has opened a disciplinary investigation into the multiple scuffles that occurred after Spain beat Argentina Sunday. Can't we all just get along?
0: They were chippy, as chippy, we would say in
9: very
0: sports
9: much
0: terms.
9: So, yes, yeah. Yes. The hashtag super awesome World Cup Cup is now complete. Styrofoam lasts forever. Dave Preston, WTOP Sports.
0: Thank you, Dave. Still ahead, we are preparing for the possibility of severe storms late this afternoon. We will have all the details for you. Also, new developments with Iran this morning at 6:56.
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1: Time to check traffic and weather together with Rita Kessler.
15: And the top things we're watching right now include the crash on northbound 95 in Virginia in the Fredericksburg area. Delays approaching and passing Route 3 with the wreck on the left side. You'll also find on the Beltway your outer loop delays in Maryland from 95 around Pasch 29 Colesville Road. You'll also find a delay on the inner loop from St. Barnabas Road on to northbound I-295 into Blue Plains, and then some volume in Springfield with your lanes open. The WTOP Traffic Center is presented by Window Nation. 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I'm Rita Kessler, your next traffic report in about 10 minutes.
0: And your forecast from 7 News First Alert meteorologist Jordan Evans.
16: Showers and thunderstorms moving in after 4 o'clock. Now, the risk for severe weather is still there, but not everyone's going to see those severe storms today. Although severe weather concerns are level 3 out of 5 on the scale, so some high winds up to 70 miles per hour, some flash flooding concerns, and some hail and even an isolated tornado or two can't be ruled out. Not everything's a guarantee, but still that risk is there. For tonight, quiet weather after midnight as the storms start to come to an end, and we'll see a few leftover showers by tomorrow morning. In the First Alert Weather Center, I'm meteorologist Jordan Evans.
1: Currently 77 degrees in Georgetown, 75 degrees in Bowie, and 75 degrees in Leesburg.
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0: Good morning, I'm John Aaron.
1: And I'm Kristen Diaz. Coming up,
0: tensions rise in the Middle East as Iran attacks an oil tanker and the U.S. launches another round of airstrikes.
3: Back off the gas in this county. New speed limits are coming. I'm Neil Augenstein.
1: Get ready for a rough weather day as forecasters warn strong to severe storms could hit the region this afternoon and evening.
4: The advice from doctors as back-to-school season quickly approaches, I'm Annalisa Gale.
0: It's 7 o'clock.
5: From ABC News, I'm Sherry Preston. We are learning more about the circumstances surrounding the deaths of three American service members in Jordan. That is the U.S. and Iran exchange fire once again overnight. ABC's Martha Raddatz is in Amman, Jordan.
18: Video circulating online showing massive explosions. One missile striking a housing container unit, according to sources, although it is unclear whether that is where the fatalities occurred. President Trump vowing retaliation, warning Iran will pay many times over for every American soldier killed. The U.S. launching new attacks on Iranian military targets for the 10th straight day.
5: An Iranian official beginning meets with mediators in Pakistan as diplomats try to salvage what is left of the collapsed memorandum of understanding. Gas prices have now hit $4 a gallon on average, and with upcoming rough weather expected, they could go even higher soon. Patrick DeHaan is with Gas Buddy.
20: It's a reminder of Mother Nature's impact on gas prices that we could see in August and September as hurricane season starts to find its stride. So while it is geopolitical factors primarily pushing prices up, there are other factors that could become active in the weeks ahead.
5: Active right now, Tropical Storm Bertha.
21: Officials throughout the region are urging people to stay out of the water as the storm could produce high surf and dangerous rip currents. As Bertha threatens the Gulf Coast, other parts of the country are reeling from deadly flooding. In Wayne County, Utah, five family members were killed during a camping trip after being swept away by flash flooding.
5: ABC's Sophie Flay, New York and New Jersey still recovering from flash flooding over the weekend, could be in for another round of it this week. The White House slapping 50% tariffs on almost all Canadian goods in retaliation, the president says, for Canada discriminating against American-made products. You're listening to ABC News.
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0: It's 7:02 on Tuesday, July 21st. We're at 76 degrees. Could hit 90 today, and we'll be on the lookout for strong storms later. Good morning, I'm John Aaron.
1: Hi there, I'm Kristen Diaz. So glad you're with us. Our top local stories we're following at this hour. You're going to want to back off a little bit on that gas pedal in Montgomery County. A bunch of roads are getting their lower speed limits to try to make things a bit safer. This morning, WTOP's Neil Augenstein is taking a look at some of the areas that will be affected.
3: This is Montrose Road, just off I-270. This morning, new speed limit signs are in place, reading 35 miles an hour here and on Josiah Henson Parkway, all the way down toward Old Georgetown Road. A few miles north, Darnestown Road will soon drop to 35 from near I-270 out to North Potomac. On roads that are jointly maintained by the county and Maryland State Highway Administration, five corridors in urban and suburban areas will have their speed limits lowered. The new speed limit signs will be installed by the end of August. Changes in smaller neighborhoods are also being made, including speed bumps and pedestrian-friendly medians. In Rockville, Neil Augenstein, WTOP News.
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23: On the Red Line, in addition to the one going on now, there's going to be four more shutdowns of some kind between now and about a year and a half from now. They also announced those shutdowns on other lines that are coming up. There's going to be one pretty big one around Christmas time, quite a ways from now in December 2027, that's going to affect the area between Foggy Bottom and Virginia, both on the blue and the orange and silver lines. And then also they announced there are shutdowns coming on on the green and yellow lines as well in the future, including one between Georgia Avenue Petworth Station and Hyattsville Crossing.
0: Right now, buses are running in place of trains on the red line between North Bethesda and Friendship Heights. Metro says all this work is necessary to keep the rail system safe.
1: Stormy weather can make this afternoon and evening commutes a bit messy. 7 News First Alert meteorologist Jordan Evans says a line of strong to severe thunderstorms is expected to develop later in the day.
16: Severe weather risk back in your forecast today, especially after 4 p.m., with the chance for some high winds and some flash flooding, and that risk for an isolated tornado or some hail. Also not zero, but it is lower on the scale. Timing after 4 o'clock until 11 p.m., that is the weather alert timing from the 7 News First Alert weather team. So, of course, have a way to receive those alerts to your smart device and as we go throughout later today.
1: Yep, and one way you can do that, download the WTOP app. There could be some localized flooding and rapidly changing conditions on the road as well, so heads up.
0: Maryland's legislative leaders are limiting next month's special session to one issue only, and that is congressional redistricting. In a joint letter, Senate President Bill Ferguson and House Speaker Jocelyn Peña-Melnick said only bills related to redistricting standards will be considered during the August 3rd through 5th session. The move blocks lawmakers from introducing unrelated measures, including Republican proposals on affordability and energy costs. Republicans are criticizing the decision, calling it an effort to silence their priorities. Lawmakers will also have the opportunity to consider overriding several vetoes issued by Governor Wes Moore.
1: It's time to prep your kids to go back to school. WTOP's Annalisa Gale sat down with the deputy director of Alexandria's health department for some important reminders.
6: Even though we are in July and that may seem early, from our point of view, that is the perfect time for families to be thinking about back to school.
5: Alexandria Health Department's deputy director, Dr. Ann Gaddy, says now is the time for parents to start preparing an important checklist for students.
6: Check with their schools about school requirements and with their doctor's offices. The ages where most vaccines are usually given are before kindergarten, before seventh grade, and before 12th grade.
5: And this year, she says the measles vaccine is among those highly recommended.
6: Measles is resurging in general in the country, and because we have a lot of people who travel through here in the DMV area, also COVID has not completely gone away.
5: Annalisa Gale, WTOP News.
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1: Time for traffic and weather on WTOP. It's 7:08. Here's Rita Kessler.
15: And while delays are still starting to form through the area, we do have one problem in Virginia. This would be northbound 95 trying to get into Fredericksburg. So approaching and passing Route 3, just after Route 3. The left side remains blocked with that crash, some volume passing 610, more volume passing the Prince William Parkway, and in Lorton, northbound Route 1 slows getting to and across the Occoquan with nothing reported. If you're on 395 northbound, the delay is after the Pentagon across the 14th Street Bridge and the Case Bridge toward Main Avenue. Westbound 695 slows off the 11th Street Bridge onto southbound 395 toward the Case Bridge as well with nothing reported. Inbound Suitland Parkway, that delay now connects before Branch Avenue all the way to the traffic light at Stanton Road. You'll also find southbound DC 295 heavy after Eastern Avenue past East Capitol Street. Inbound New York Avenue delays from South Dakota to Bladensburg, from the Brentwood Parkway toward Florida Avenue, and after that toward the 3rd Street Tunnel. But your lanes should be open. If you're on 210, near Livingston Road. That may be a wreck. You know, this is north of the Beltway, Livingston Road. There's plenty of Livingston Road intersections with 210. Interloop of the Beltway slows from St. Barnabas Road toward 295 and the Wilson Bridge. And your outer loop delay is from 95 off and on now, headed past 29 Colesville Road with your lanes open. 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I'm Rita Kessler, your next traffic report in about 10 minutes.
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16: Today is a weather alert day as we track the chance for strong to severe storms later this afternoon and this evening. After 4 o'clock, some of the storms developing with some high wind. Heavy rain may have an isolated tornado or two. Would not be surprised if a warning does get issued. And some hail concerns with hail up to the size of quarters or half dollars. Storms come to an end after midnight tonight and quiet weather by tomorrow morning. In the First Alert Weather Center, I'm meteorologist Jordan Evans.
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0: Money news, D.C.-based fast casual chain Cava saw its stock price drop by nearly 8% yesterday. That means it lost over $600 million in value. Cava has not been connected to ongoing concerns about potentially tainted lettuce, though those wider concerns still appear to be rattling investors. There's also worry about weakening demand in the restaurant sector. Cava stock is still up over 8% on the year.
10: Now, meantime, a fast food giant is aiming to please. Here's WTOP business reporter John Wardock.
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12: Today's Innovation in Government report highlights the government's IT modernization opportunities. Nate Fitzgerald, the head of product management for the Enterprise Security Group at Broadcom, says agencies will have to rethink their approach to cybersecurity for two main reasons.
13: Budget pressure and staff reduction pressure. Primarily, I see this being targeted for FY26. So this is what we're anticipating. I think this means that niche vendors are going to be kind of in the spotlight in a negative way. And I think there's going to be sort of a trend towards buying suites. So vendors that specialize in multiple functional areas, multiple control points offered within a single suite or bundle. And that those are opportunities I think that the industry has, and that I think the pressure will be there to kind of get away from niche vendors, because those tend to be the most expensive vendors, even though, yes, they often are the best of breed.
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0: It's 7:14. There's a warning for online buyers and sellers to remain safe when meeting up with someone in person for a transaction. Prince George's County Police say online sales have turned violent 48 times so far this year. Interim Chief George Nader tells NBC4 the best place to meet is at a police station.
3: I could be on the site wanting to sell a $2,000 watch for $200. And I tell you, well, meet me at 7 o'clock in the parking lot of this fast food restaurant that you know is kind of isolated. These things should rise indicators. If you're in the Washington metropolitan area, you're always 5 to 10 miles from a police facility. Pick that location, and if they're hesitant or, oh no, I don't want to go to, that might be an indicator that, you know, that they're looking to do this nefarious.
0: He also reminds you to check the other person's reviews on their online profile.
1: You're an expert at online buying and shopping, all the things.
0: Got a lot of car parts I take in and then send out, so yes. But yeah, I usually do like a park or something.
1: Yeah.
0: But a police station is definitely, you know, the way to go if you can.
1: I definitely would probably do that. I get a little nervous with that kind of stuff. All right, more D.C. restaurants are now being ordered to tear down their streeteries. The city is ramping up enforcement of new outdoor dining rules against some businesses still waiting on permits. The story from WTOP's Alan Etter.
4: COVID gave rise to streeteries in 2020 as a way of allowing restaurants to keep serving and customers to gather outside safely.
18: This is a structure that has been working for 6 years.
4: Patrice Cleary is the chef and owner of Purple Patch Restaurant in Mount Pleasant.
18: We just had an inspector come by over 2 weeks ago and said, if you don't have this structure down within 2 weeks, you'll be fined $500 and the possibility of having this structure torn down by the city at three times the amount that it normally would have been charged.
4: After extending temporary permits through May, DDOT is now enforcing new rules that include new design permits and public space rental fees at a cost just too much for some. Out of about 140 eateries operating in D.C., only about 40 have been approved to continue operations.
18: This is not about a restaurant. This is about a community space that has worked so well for this community.
4: In Mount Pleasant, Alan Etter, WTOP News.
0: 7:16.
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0: Hoping to get peace talks back on track, Iranian officials are meeting today with negotiators in Pakistan. We'll go deeper with our national security correspondent at 7:30.
1: Canadian leaders fire back after President Trump puts new tariffs in place and threatens even more of them.
0: Speed limits are getting lowered on dozens of roads in Montgomery County.
1: Keep it here. Full details on these stories coming up in the minutes ahead.
0: 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Traffic and weather now. Let's see what's going on with Rita.
15: And right now in Virginia, northbound 95 is where we have the trouble spot in Fredericksburg. This would be approaching and passing Route 3 in Fredericksburg, the wreck on the left side. Then your volume passing 610 Garrisonville Road. And then again from the Prince William Parkway into Woodbridge, through Lorton and in Newington. Interloop heavy out of Springfield, headed toward Braddock Road with nothing reported. And northbound 395 is slow after the Pentagon, headed across the 14th Street Bridge. In Maryland, it is eastbound I-70 near 27 in Mount Airy. Keep an eye out on the left side for that wreck. Southbound 270 slows passing 80 in Urbana, passing 109 from 118 toward Montgomery Village Avenue, also approaching 28 in Rockville, and then at the lane divide down the spur to join a delay on the outer loop that begins near the big curve to the point where they merge. Outer loop topside delays 95 around past 29 and southbound 29 fairly solid coming out of White Oak near New Hampshire Avenue, headed toward University Boulevard and the Beltway with your lanes open. 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I'm Rita Kessler, your next traffic report in about 10 minutes.
0: And here's 7 News First Alert meteorologist Jordan Evans.
5: Severe weather back in your forecast today. Now, it's not a guarantee, but it is a level 3 out of 5 from the Storm Prediction Center. That is known as an enhanced risk. I anticipate a severe thunderstorm watch or even a tornado watch for portions of the area by later today. My main concern is high wind gusts up to 70 miles per hour with the main line of storms that comes in after 6 or 7 o'clock. But a couple of storms out ahead of that main line, that would be the best potential for an isolated weak tornado or potentially some hail up to the size of half dollars. Flash flooding concerns may continue through the early overnight as some of these storms may take their time moving out of here. So some spots could see up to 1.5 to 2.5 inches of rain by late tonight. Quiet weather expected for tomorrow morning, then a few leftover showers and storms during the day on Wednesday. Better chances for stronger storms tomorrow just south of D.C., closer to Richmond and southern Virginia. Eventually, Thursday. That is the day with quiet weather, with plenty of sunshine, low humidity, feeling like early September instead of middle July. In the First Alert Weather Center, I'm meteorologist Jordan Evans.
10: Currently 76 degrees in Frederick. It's now 78 degrees in Metro Center, 74 degrees in Manassas, and it's brought to you by Len the Plumber, heating and air, trusted same-day service 7 days a week.
0: Coming up, we introduce you to a robot with a very important job around here. It's 7:20.
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10: 7:22.
0: A controversial Dominion Energy transmission line in Loudoun County is moving forward. Virginia's State Corporation Commission denied the county's request to delay construction. County leaders had hoped to buy more time to explore rerouting the line away from homes and schools. This order comes on the last day of a 21-day appeal window. The commission said any further delay could put reliable electric service at risk.
10: Well, at an apartment building for seniors, a chef prepares meals and then serves them with the help of a robot. WTOP's John Doman has a story.
23: Inside this building on the Embassy Row section of Mass Avenue, Ralph the Robot, with a tuxedo on its front screen and four shelves on its back, is what carries meals from the kitchen down the hall to the dining rooms where residents eat.
25: You know, as soon as something's ready, instead of it sitting here waiting, it goes straight to the restaurant and the waiters pick it up from there. And they don't have to come and pick it up themselves.
23: Chef Richard McCready got the idea after seeing a similar robot at another restaurant.
25: And they had a fleet of robots. And they were doing exactly the same.
23: Now, Ralph goes less than half as fast as it could down the hallways here, with classical music letting you know that it's coming.
26: Here comes the robot. Pretty and smart.
28: Everybody loves the robot.
23: Joel Hirsch is one of the residents here.
28: It's cute, but it actually does fulfill a useful function.
23: In Northwest, John Dome in WTOP News.
0: WTOP recently announced the top workplaces in the DMV based on anonymous employee surveys. Nearly 350 companies were honored, and WTOP's Jimmy Alexander tells us one of the firms has been operating since the 1790s.
29: I've passed my quarter century mark with the firm. We have colleagues who have been here for 30 and 40 years.
30: Marissa Alcala is co-partner in charge of the Washington, D.C. office of Norton Rose Fulbright.
29: That really helps to strengthen and further contribute to our our sense of community.
3: We do pride ourselves on being a very fun, challenging place to work, and not all law firms can say that.
30: Fellow co-partner Matt Kirkland, like Alcala, started as a summer associate, which they describe as similar to an intern.
3: That reflects in our longevity of people staying.
30: Now, the two say the reason they've stayed at Norton Rose Fulbright their entire careers is the people.
29: Always supported, always given opportunities for growth, and now have

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1: Riley Cordelio gets his first career victory out of the bullpen. You know, he's from Colorado Springs, so it was cool to get his first win in Denver.
2: Grew up here playing baseball. I was lucky enough to have a really close group of guys that I grew up playing with travel ball, and then we all kind of ended up going to the same school, Pine Creek High School, and so a lot of those guys went off to play college ball. We had some unbelievable baseball players. My dad was always the coach, so he impacted a lot of lives as well, so it's huge for him to be able to see those kids go out and do stuff, and he's here as well, so happy to see him here, like, watch me pitch.
1: Nice victory for the Nats. Meanwhile, the Orioles commit four errors in their 6-5 loss at Boston. The winning streak ends at 7. WNBA Mystics rally at Golden State, scoring 36 points in the fourth quarter as they win 90-82. Kiki Ariyafin tallies 23 points with 12 rebounds as Washington improves to 13-12, very much in the playoff picture. Dave Preston, WTOP Sports.
3: Coming up, we talk to our J.J. Green for the latest on the Iran war and new efforts to get peace talks back on track this morning, 7:26.
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9: And right now, if you're on the Beltway in Virginia, the inner loop before Braddock Road, watch for the broken down truck on the right side. Delays out of Springfield, trying to head past the scene. On northbound 95, delays remain approaching and passing Route 3 in Fredericksburg with the wreck on the left side. Volume in Woodbridge, heavy in Lorton, and volume in Newington. 395 starting to slow after Edsel Road towards Seminary, and then from the Pentagon headed across the 14th Street Bridge. From the other direction, your delays begin on northbound I-295, first in through Blue Plains, then getting on to the 11th Street Bridge, across it and across the entire freeway toward the Case Bridge. Southbound 270 after Middlebrook Road, the left side is blocked with the police activity. 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I'm Rita Kessler. Your next traffic report in about 10 minutes.
3: High temperatures around 90 today. Heat index values closer to 100 later. Also, we will be under the threat for severe thunderstorms into the evening. Right now, we're seeing some rain in parts of southern Prince George's County, southern Charles County, and into St. Mary's County. It's 78 degrees in the district.
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1: Well, good morning, everyone. I'm Kristen Diaz.
2: I'm John Aaron. Teddy Gelman is our producer.
1: The top story we're following. As the U.S. and Iran are trading military action for a 10th straight day, there are also new efforts to find a diplomatic solution to the fighting. Pakistan mediators have intensified efforts to resuscitate the collapsed ceasefire deal between the U.S. and Iran. However, it remains unclear just what new arrangement could be reached to end this fighting. And a wider war in the Middle East is also underway, as the Houthis are now imposing a naval blockade of another key waterway.
2: Joining us live now is WTOP National Security Correspondent J.J. Green to help us go deeper on this. J.J., why are the Houthis out of Yemen getting involved in this conflict, and what impact are they having?
3: Hey, good morning, John and Kristen. The reason the Houthis are in this is because they needed an excuse to get in. And this war was it. They had been angry with Saudi Arabia since early in this war because Saudi Arabia bombed an airport to stop Iran, their benefactor, from landing there. And this blockade is basically of the Strait of Bab el-Mandeb is designed to hit Saudi Arabian oil, to stop it, to block it from moving through that strait, considering the fact that going through the Strait of Hormuz is a problem. But it's also going back to 2011, 2012, when Saudi Arabia and Yemen were involved in a nasty war, and Saudi Arabia got the best of it. That's a part of why they're involved. The other part is because Iran asked them to. Iran needs them to. Iran wants them to be involved to essentially engage the U.S. and anybody else that gets in this war on behalf of Iran.
1: Now, how does this affect the U.S. military's fight with Iran?
3: It forces the U.S. to fight a two-choke point war. The U.S. is already attempting to stop Iranian threats around Hormuz. Houthi intervention means that the military may also have to protect the southern entrance to the Red Sea, which is about 1,200 miles away from where they are now. And that creates several operational problems. More naval escorts, more air defense, more intelligence coverage, more strike missions, more logistics, and of course, more vulnerable bases, because Houthi weapons can threaten Saudi Arabia, the Emirates, and American facilities in other places in this war. So they just complicate this on a major scale for the U.S.
2: Yeah, JJ, it sounds like a dangerous new reality. If nations or militants can shut down a key waterway, what sort of effect could it have on the global economy?
3: Well, that $7 bag of coffee that you get from the store may end up being closer to $18 or $19. Gas could skyrocket again. There's a possibility of, and this is extreme, $200 a barrel oil if they're successful in doing this. And, you know, delivery schedules, freight and insurance rates increase. More vessels are required to move the same amount of cargo. Voyages take longer. And then there's also this problem with things that happen in the sky with unintended consequences because of commercial aviation, with missiles flying around, and certainly with the Houthis launching missiles that may or may not have any significant guidance or protection to keep them on track. It could be a major headache for the entire planet. And you're talking about the economies of close to 200 countries that would be impacted if the Strait of Bab el-Mandeb is indeed blocked in a real way.
1: Wow. Interesting. And so as far as the Pakistani mediators, you know, are they showing to be successful in bringing everyone to the table? I mean, I know all of this is moving in rapid fire, you know, day by day, but is there a potential that they really do have leverage here?
3: Well, the Pakistani mediators, they offered to do this. They signed up for this. They asked to get involved. They're a stakeholder in this now. So this falls at their feet. This is not something that they jumped into because it was, you know, something that they were asked to do. They asked to get involved in this. And so I think now they may feel a bit of pressure to do something realistic, to do something productive in this war. But the other part of that, too, is both Iran and the U.S. recognize that if if they've got a third party that's actually trying to push peace, that's actually trying to drive the discussions and trying to get people to the table and actually making up things like this 10-day ceasefire and floating it to them, then that frees them up to continue their war. So while it is important, it is significant, and it's certainly something that's necessary, it's not clear that it's having any real impact on the minds of those who are driving this war, which are the minds of U.S. and Iranian leaders.
2: Thanks as always, JJ.
3: You're welcome.
2: That's WTOP National Security Correspondent JJ Green.
1: All right, 7:35 now. You're driving around town. You better pump the brakes. If you're in Montgomery County, they are trying to slow drivers down on dozens of local roads. County officials say speed limits have been now lowered on 33 streets since last July. A lot of them in neighborhoods posting at about 20 miles an hour. There are more reductions coming to several major roads, though, including Montrose Road, Josiah Henson Parkway, Darnestown Road. The changes are all part of the county's Vision Zero effort to reduce serious crashes and traffic deaths. Officials say lower speeds can make the difference between life and death for people who may be hit by a vehicle. You can see a list and map of the roads that are going to have a speed limit change by visiting WTOP.com.
2: Coming up, a longtime Georgetown pizza spot is closing. Also, we're weather alert today. We're on the lookout for storms. It's 7:37.
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1: Time for traffic and weather in WTOP with Rita Kessler.
7: And let's update the situation in Virginia on northbound 95. The delays in Fredericksburg passing Route 3 have eased. The crash is cleared. Lanes are open. Then a little bit of a delay northbound 95 passing 610, passing the Prince William Parkway, getting into Lorton. Southbound 95 slows across the Occoquan toward 123. On the inner loop of the Beltway, delays off of northbound 95 onto the inner loop headed toward Braddock Road. The right side is blocked with a broken down truck. It is eastbound 66. Your normal delays through Manassas. However, after 234 Business Sudley Road, keep an eye out on the right shoulder for that crash activity. In Maryland, southbound 270 after Middlebrook Road, callers had reported the police activity on the left side. Eastbound I-70 after 27 in Mount Airy, keep an eye out on that left side for the earlier wreck. And in Gambrels, it is Gambrels Road at Dykus Mill Road. You're under police direction due to a tree that came down in the roadway. 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I'm Rita Kessler. Your next traffic report in about 10 minutes.
2: 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Your 7 News First Alert meteorologist, Jordan Evans.
8: Not everyone's getting severe weather today, but those that do may see the impacts from some high winds, some heavy rain, some hail up to the size of half dollars, and an isolated tornado or two can't be ruled out, but that threat is lower on the scale. Timing looks to favor after 4 o'clock until 11 p.m. Again, not everyone's getting storms today, but we do want you to be on alert just in case storms move into your neighborhood. In the First Alert Weather Center, I'm meteorologist Jordan Evans.
1: Thank you very much, Jordan. Currently 78 degrees in Foggy Bottom, 76 in Herndon, and 77 degrees in Hyattsville.
2: Money news: after 23 years in Georgetown, Pizzeria Paradiso is closing its doors. The restaurant will thank customers with a farewell celebration on Sunday from noon to 3, offering free pizza slices and salads. Managing partner Carlos Gonzalez tells The Washingtonian the business couldn't reach a new lease agreement and the aging space needed costly updates. The company will instead focus on expanding its takeout concept, Paradiso Pronto. Pizzeria Paradiso will continue serving customers at its DuPont Circle, Spring Valley, and Hyattsville locations.
1: Well, more layoffs are reportedly coming to ESPN and to the NFL Network. The New York Times reports the changes are part of broader cuts at parent company Disney. In nearly $3 billion deal, ESPN acquired the NFL Network earlier this year, giving the league a 10% stake in ESPN. Now, among those changes, ESPN has cut ties with NFL analyst Ryan Clark. Reportedly, there will be a small number of additional layoffs affecting on-air personalities at ESPN, with a larger number of cuts made from the NFL Network.
2: 7:42, you're being asked to watch your speed on the road in order to reduce highway deaths. But WTOP's Kate Ryan reports factors other than speed are at play, too.
9: Compared to last year at this time, traffic deaths are down in Maryland from 252 to 213. Tim Kearns, director of the Maryland Highway Safety Office at the Motor Vehicle Administration, says along with getting drivers to slow down, officials want drivers and passengers to buckle up.
10: No matter how far your trip, no matter what seat you're in, and especially making sure that the children are buckled up and are properly restrained in a car seat is very important.
9: In Prince George's County, there have been 40 traffic deaths so far this year. In 20 of those cases, the victims were not secured in their seats. Kate Ryan, WTOP News.
1: A man is facing charges for taking a school bus on a joyride. WTOP's Kyle Cooper has the story.
11: The Charles County Sheriff's Department says 34-year-old Joseph Andrew Townsend of Waldorf got into a privately owned school bus lot, found the keys to a bus, and stole it. Townsend was arrested and charged with theft of over $25,000. No one else was on the bus. He was stopped by police after apparently running a red light at the intersection of Leonardtown Road and Old Washington Road in Waldorf. They figured out quickly he was no bus driver. He is currently being held without bond at the Charles County Detention Center. Kyle Cooper, WTOP News.
2: Coming up,
12: 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I'm Mitchell Miller, today on The Hill.
2: 7:43.
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2: It's 7:45. Happening today, Pentagon leaders are expected to face tough questions as they seek more funding for the Iran war. WTOP's Mitchell Miller has details today on the Hill.
12: Defense Secretary Hegseth and the chair of the Joint Chiefs of Staff, Dan Kane, are to testify before the Senate Appropriations Committee. And many lawmakers remain concerned they're not getting enough information about what additional money will pay for in connection with Iran. The House is now taking up a budget blueprint that would include $60 billion for the Pentagon and also plans to vote on the National Defense Authorization Act. The defense policy bill remains hung up in the Senate, where Senate Minority Leader Chuck Schumer and Democrats have blocked it over concerns about the Iran conflict.
14: Congress cannot continue business as usual while Trump escalates one of the worst national security blunders in American history.
12: On Capitol Hill, Mitchell Miller, WTOP News.
2: President Trump will meet today with Lebanon's president here in D.C. The conflict in Lebanon is intertwined with the Iran war as Israel fights the Iran-backed Hezbollah militant group. Lebanon hopes these talks will result in Israeli troops withdrawing from much of southern Lebanon. Lebanon is also hoping for more support for its military. Hezbollah has dismissed the direct talks between Lebanon and the U.S. It instead backs negotiations between the U.S. and Iran to end their war, with the situation in Lebanon being one of the factors in a broader agreement.
21: Today's Federal Headlines report is brought to you by WEPA. 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
22: I'm Eric White. Here are your top headlines from Federal News Network. Federal employees can once again download the popular streaming app TikTok on their government devices. It had been banned under the No TikTok on Government Devices Act of 2022, but the Justice Department now says that ban no longer applies after a January agreement transitioned TikTok's U.S. operations to an American-owned entity. And the Space Force is now offering a $25,000 enlistment bonus to recruits who commit to 8 years of active duty service. A temporary enlistment bonus pilot program running from July through November is open to all incoming enlisted guardians regardless of career field and is limited to 100 participants. For more on these stories, go to federalnewsnetwork.com.
2: We hear a lot about so-called teen takeovers where groups of young people gather and sometimes cause trouble. What you may not know is that D.C.'s Parks and Recreation Department has been hosting an alternative. They are safe space parties for those ages 13 to 18. Notice reporter Shamira Muhammad tells WTOP the events are dubbed late night hype.
23: They started during the pandemic, so it was a way to give kids something to do. And over time, the parties have actually developed with teen input. So this past March, a panel of teens contributed ideas of how the parties can be even cooler for them. There are a ton of activities to do at these parties. It's definitely blossomed into something pretty big.
2: So many teens want to take part in these events, they often fill up. Late night hype happens nearly every Friday throughout the summer at various rec centers in the city.
1: Now to the top stories we're working on at WTOP.
2: Iran attacks an oil tanker in the Strait of Hormuz after a 10th straight night of American airstrikes.
1: Drivers ease up on the gas pedal. The speed limits on dozens of local roads are being reduced.
2: Legislative leaders say next month's special session of the Maryland General Assembly will focus only on the issue of congressional redistricting.
1: Keep it here. Full details on these stories in the minutes ahead.
2: Right now, traffic and weather. Starting with traffic, what are the issues, Rita?
7: Well, let's take a look at the Beltway first. If you're on the Beltway in Virginia, delays off of northbound 95 in Springfield onto the inner loop headed toward Braddock Road. Before Braddock Road, the broken down truck remaining there along the right side. You'll also find delays on the Beltway in Maryland. Inner loop from before St. Barnabas Road to the Woodrow Wilson Bridge. Outer loop from 95 headed past 29 and from Old Georgetown Road and off the southbound 270 spur near Democracy to the point where they merge. Now the volume continues around toward the American Legion Bridge, but your lanes are open. If you're on southbound 270, it is heavy out of Urbana past 109. Also slowing approaching 118. Earlier, there was some police activity near Middlebrook Road on the left side, and then the delay from 370 off and on toward 28. Then it looks good to the lane divide. Eastbound I-70 near 27 in Mount Airy. Keep an eye out on the left side for that wreck. And on 66 in Virginia, eastbound after 234 Business Sudley Road. Crash off on the right shoulder, but delays back near the Prince William Parkway. 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I'm Rita Kessler, your next traffic report in about 10 minutes.
1: Thank you very much. 7 News First Alert meteorologist Jordan Evans.
8: Strong to severe storms later this afternoon. It is a weather alert day from the First Alert weather team as temperatures get up to the 90s, plenty of heat and humidity, and storm chances again favoring high winds and some flash flooding concerns. We also have that risk for an isolated tornado or two. That risk is lower on the scale, but still not zero, mainly across southern Maryland and over toward the Philadelphia metro area. For tonight, rain will come to an end just after midnight. The flooding concerns also come to an end as well, and quiet weather by tomorrow morning. In the First Alert Weather Center, I'm meteorologist Jordan Evans.
2: 77 in Gaithersburg, 77 in Arlington, 77 in Lanham right now. 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
1: 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It's now 7:51.
0: Is it possible for AI to work in the enterprise? The short answer is yes. The long answer is, oh, yes. 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
2: 7:52.
1: All right, welcome back in. Hope you're having a great start to your day. Arlington is preparing to ban gas-powered leaf blowers. May have a little bit of time, though, to get a new one if you needed to. It's not going to happen until 2029. Arlington Now reports some community members wanted a quicker phase out, but county leaders say the time frame will help to make sure the transition goes smoothly. Arlington officials say they have the power to ban the gas-powered leaf blowers under the county's noise ordinance. Alexandria used that opinion last year when it decided to phase out gas-powered blowers. D.C. and Montgomery County, they've already also done the same thing.
25: Therefore, I shall resign the presidency effective at noon tomorrow.
2: A site tied to the Watergate scandal will look very different in a few years. It's the parking garage where the source known as Deep Throat met with reporter Bob Woodward. WTOP's Annalisa Gale is hearing more.
26: Today, the site includes a historic marker located along Nass Street.
27: The 1400 block of Key Boulevard, which features a historical marker detailing how a whistleblower led to President Nixon's resignation, is now getting a makeover.
28: 831 units, studios, one bedrooms, two bedrooms, and three bedroom units.
27: Arlington County Board Member Julia Spain says he supports the plan, which includes apartments and a grocery store.
28: We don't have necessarily enough of those around in many areas like this. It's going to be a win for it to have a grocery store there.
27: And he says the historical marker will remain part of the area for many years despite the construction.
28: People should be rest assured that it's only going to come down temporarily. It's going to go back up.
27: No word yet on when the project will begin. Annalisa Gale, WTOP News.
1: Well, President Trump has added a life-size bronze statue of Thomas Jefferson to the remade White House Rose Garden. The Washington Post reports the sculpture shows Jefferson seated with a draft of the Declaration of Independence and becomes the fifth statue installed there during Trump's second term. Jefferson joins George Washington, Benjamin Franklin, Alexander Hamilton, as well as a sculpture called Freedom's Charge, which honors Revolutionary War soldiers. The White House says the additions are part of an effort to honor America's history ahead of the nation's 250th anniversary. Trump has also promoted other projects to restore and add monuments across Washington as part of his broader effort to reshape the Capitol.
2: Sports powered by Maximus, moving people and technology forward. Hello again, Dave Preston.
6: Good morning and a happy T-shirt Tuesday. Nationals get another productive night from their major league leading lineup, posting 12 hits in their 7-3 win at Colorado. Manager Blake Butera.
9: Curtis having the night that he had was awesome. CJ, huge home run. JY, huge home run. Clutch home runs. And then to add one on there at the end, too, with Dalen with that big two-out triple. I thought they were timely hits. I thought our at-bats were really good.
6: Curtis Meade goes 3-for-5 at the plate. Andres Chaparro, CJ Abrams, Jacob Young all hit home runs. Colorado native Riley Cornelio into posting his first major league victory in relief as well. Orioles are all out of glove at Fenway Park, committing 4 errors in a 6-5 loss at Boston. Red Sox have won 14 straight, their longest winning streak since 1946, when they had the likes of Rip Russell, Ted Houston, and Pinky Higgins.
2: And here comes Pinky Higgins to the mound.
6: Yes, he came off the bench primarily as an infielder.
2: Oh, third okay. Baseman, well, that would be a really big news story.
6: Given name Michael, yes. WNBA Mystics hit 52% of their shots and out-rebound Golden State by 12 in their 98-82 win over the Valkyries. Shakira Austin tallies a double-double with 15 points and 15 rebounds. Dave Preston, WTOP Sports.
2: Thank you, Dave. Still ahead, it is another weather alert day. We're bracing for severe afternoon or evening storms, some with damaging winds possibly. We'll tell you everything you need to know. 7:56.
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2: Traffic and weather now, starting us off with Rita.
7: And the top things we're watching right now include southbound 270 before 28 West Montgomery Avenue. The right side of the roadway is blocked with the wreck. Delays are off of 370 past the scene, and then a delay at the southbound 270 spur near Democracy to join a delay on the outer near Old Georgetown Road around toward the Merge and River Road. On in Virginia, northbound 95 slows in Springfield onto the inner loop to a point before Braddock Road with a broken down truck on the right side. The WTOP Traffic Center is presented by Window Nation. 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I'm Rita Kessler, your next traffic report in about 10 minutes.
1: Thank you, Rita. Now to 7 News First Alert meteorologist Jordan Evans.
8: Tracking your forecast on this Tuesday with temperatures climbing into the 90s, the heat index around 100 degrees, warm front passing through this morning. That's going to allow those temperatures and humidity levels to climb. Now, as we track the cloud cover, expecting some breaks in the clouds that will help destabilize the atmosphere this afternoon. An approaching cold front out of Pennsylvania that should help fire off some thunderstorms with some heavy rain and high wind concerns, and even some hail and an isolated tornado or two can't be ruled out. So we do have the risk for severe weather for today. And the First Alert Weather Center, I'm meteorologist Jordan Evans.
2: Some rain by the Bay Bridge right now, also, or just south of the Bay Bridge, also in southern Calvert County. We are at 78 degrees on the National Mall, 77 in Reston, 77 in Bethesda.
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1: Well, good morning. I'm Kristen Diaz.
2: I'm John Aaron. Coming up,
1: Iran has attacked a tanker in the Strait of Hormuz today, forcing the crew to abandon ship. Meantime, the U.S. continues more airstrikes against the Islamic Republic.
12: You'll soon need to slow down in this county. We'll tell you where. I'm Neil Augenstein.
14: A special General Assembly session in Maryland will take up legislation only on one topic. I'm Luke Luker.
2: At 8:15, we get predictions for our fall weather.
1: Good morning.
16: From ABC News, I'm Sherry Preston. The Gulf Coast has been experiencing oppressive heat this summer, and now people are bracing for torrential downpours over the coming days. ABC's Jim Ryan with more on Tropical Storm Bertha taking aim.
17: Bertha is not expected to rise above tropical storm status, meaning that winds will stay below 74 miles per hour. But it's the rain that has New Orleans officials like Randy Heyman concerned.
19: As part of our storm preparation, our operations teams have already begun lowering the canal and cleaning catch basins throughout the system.
17: Across South Louisiana, residents and business owners are filling sandbags and bracing for flooding as Tropical Storm Bertha heads for a possible landfall this week. Jim Ryan, ABC News.
16: There are already 500 flight cancellations in the Northeast today as heavy rain and flash flooding is expected in parts of the country still drying out from last weekend's storms, including big parts of New York and New Jersey. A 10th round of airstrikes over Iran. Air raid sirens sounding in Bahrain today. ABC's Martha Raddatz in Jordan has more on how people there are handling the fighting.
20: We were out last night just near the hotel grabbing a quick bite to eat. And while we were out, the air raids could be heard throughout the city of Amman. You didn't really see much panic. I think people assume these missiles and drones are pointed towards U.S. bases, but there is that sense of what's going to happen here next, now that Iran has involved Jordan and those American service members as well.
16: President Trump slapping a 50% tariff on a lot of goods from north of the border. Here's ABC's Karen Waugh.
21: The list of affected Canadian products is wide-ranging. Dairy products, alcohol, and honey, along with a range of other grocery items. Also construction materials, clothing, furniture, and electronics.
16: Canada says the tariffs violate the free trade agreement between the U.S., Mexico, and Canada. 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
1: 8:02, Tuesday, July 21st. It's 76 degrees. We've got a little rain outside. Good morning, everyone. I'm Kristen Diaz.
2: I'm John Aaron. Our top local story. We've told you Montgomery County's lowering speed limits on neighborhood streets and commuter routes. This morning, WTOP's Neil Augenstein is zooming in on some of the affected areas.
12: This is Darnestown Road. This two-mile stretch from North Potomac to here near I-270 today has a speed limit of 40. It'll soon have a new 35-mile-an-hour speed limit. Down in Rockville and North Bethesda, Montrose Road and Josiah Hanson Parkway is also being lowered to 35. These are roads that are jointly maintained by the county and Maryland State Highway Administration. Five corridors in urban and suburban areas will have lower speed limits. The new speed limit signs will be going up by August. Changes in smaller neighborhoods are also being made, including speed bumps, curb extensions, and pedestrian-friendly medians. In Rockville, Neil Augenstein, WTOP News.
1: Metro riders, especially those on the Red Line, they can expect more shutdowns at a station in the months ahead. Reporter Tom Rousey with our partners at 7 News tells us about a maintenance schedule that will affect riders through 2027.
22: Just north of the current shutdown between Twin Brook and Shady Grove, there's going to be another, what Metro is calling, extended shutdown in July of next year. That's going to be for some bridge rehab work and also some rail work as well. And then there's going to be yet another one on the Red Line between Union Station and Rhode Island Avenue. That's going to be in August of next year. And they're going to be working on the system that manages the switches that throw trains to different tracks for that one. They basically say this is needed to maintain the system. And unfortunately, in order to keep it safe, in order to keep it running efficiently, sometimes you gotta experience short-term pain for long-term gain.
1: Oh, well, from now until September 7th, buses are running in place of trains along the Red Line between North Bethesda and Friendship Heights. The transit agency also released other short-term shutdowns that will begin this upcoming Labor Day weekend.
2: When the Maryland General Assembly meets next month, it will take up just one topic and one topic alone. WTOP's Luke Lukert reports that is frustrating one side of the aisle.
14: In a letter sent to colleagues, Senate President Bill Ferguson and House Speaker Jocelyn Peña Melnick said they will only take up bills that relate to congressional redistricting during the session scheduled from August 3rd to the 5th. This has drawn criticism from Republican leadership. In a statement, they say the decision was appalling, citing the need for legislation that has been proposed by Republicans and Democrats alike that address affordability concerns, including rising gas taxes for Marylanders. In that letter, Democratic leaders said they can still continue to draft legislation that can be introduced in 2027. Lawmakers will also have the opportunity to consider overriding several vetoes issued by Governor Wes Moore during this special session. Luke Lukert, WTOP News.
1: Potentially severe weather could impact your afternoon and evening plans across the region. 7 News First Alert meteorologist Jordan Evans says the storms are expected to develop during the evening commute.
8: Storm chances back in your forecast this afternoon. After 4 o'clock, some of the storms will likely be severe with some high wind potential. May also see that isolated tornado warning or two, but that chance is lower on the scale, and some hail may occur in some of the strongest storms as well. Now, the flash flood risk, that starts to increase later this evening as some of the storms may take their time moving out of here, but eventually a cold front pushes through. By midnight, we'll see those storms come to an end and some quiet weather by tomorrow morning. Just a few leftover showers and storms going into Wednesday.
1: 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We currently have a couple of showers moving in from the west. We have traffic and weather every 10 minutes.
2: Experts say now is the time to start prepping for a healthy school year. WTOP's Annalisa Gale got some recommendations.
0: Measles is resurging in general in the country. We have a lot of people who travel through here in the DMV area.
3: As back-to-school season quickly approaches, Alexandria Health Department's Deputy Director, Dr. Ann Gaddy, says now is the time to start preparing.
0: Even though we are in July and that may seem early, check with their schools about school requirements and with their doctor's offices. The ages where most vaccines are usually given are before kindergarten, before 7th grade, and before 12th grade.
3: Beyond vaccinations, her reminder for everyone this year is to be mindful of others.
0: Like hand washing your hands, staying home when sick. Those are the things that can help keep your child and the other children around them safe.
3: Annalisa Gale, WTOP News.
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15: A popular statue on Wall Street is getting its own merch. I'm John Werdock.
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4: Traffic and weather, here is Rita.
5: And let's start out in Virginia on the Beltway. Interloop delays before 95 and off of northbound 95 in Springfield. Headed around toward Braddock Road, it is before Braddock Road, the broken down truck remaining there along the right side. Now, we're also seeing an unusual delay coming from the Beltway in Virginia onto northbound Route 1 in Alexandria. Looks like the delay takes you all the way toward Duke Street. Watch for a crash or a broken down vehicle there. Eastbound 66, a little heavy passing 234 business in Manassas. There had been a crash along the right side there, while southbound 270 slows out of Urbana past 109, then volume from Father Hurley Boulevard into Gaithersburg. Then you're going to find the delay coming from 370 headed toward 28 in Rockville. Before 28, the right side is blocked with that wreck. Then delays begin on the spur near Democracy Boulevard to join a delay on the outer loop before Old Georgetown Road around to the point where they merge near River Road. Outer loop topside delays, 95 passing 29 Colesville Road, and in Laurel it is northbound Route 1 after Cherry Lane. That is a report of a wreck. Selling your car, watch out for fake payments, unsafe meetups, endless haggling, or you could just sell to Fitzgerald and know exactly who you're dealing with. Go to FitzBuysCars.com today. I'm Rita Kessler, your next traffic report in about 10 minutes.
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7: Tracking thunderstorm chances today. It's not until after 4 o'clock. We'll be on weather alert here at your First Alert Weather Center as the potential for strong severe storms will increase. High winds up to 70 miles per hour, some flash flooding, even a low risk for an isolated tornado. Not everyone's getting severe weather today, but if you do, we want you to stay safe and be on alert. 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In the First Alert Weather Center, I'm meteorologist Jordan Evans.
4: Looks like some light rain on radar near Point of Rocks right now. 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
6: Money news on WTOP. Demand for air defense systems has surged because of conflicts around the world, putting pressure on military stockpiles. Now, new Lockheed Martin in Bethesda says it's developing a new generation of Patriot missiles that would be cheaper and faster to build. The company says the new interceptor would cost less than half as much of its current model while defending against cruise missiles and other short-range threats. Lockheed says the new missiles would complement, not replace, its more advanced Patriot system, with flight testing expected to begin in 2028.
4: She's known as Fearless Girl. Now the company behind the popular statue in New York City has big plans. Here's WTOP business reporter John Wardock.
8: 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Now Fast Company reports the financial firm that commissioned the statue is turning Fearless Girl into a commercial brand and website. 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
6: Coming up, some predictions ahead from the Old Farmer's Almanac on our fall weather forecast. It's 8:12.
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6: It's 8:14. I'm John Aaron.
7: Hey there, I'm Kristen Diaz. All right, so we are in the midst of the ups and downs of summer weather, but we do have a glimpse of what fall may have in store for us. The Old Farmer's Almanac has released its fall 2026 forecast, including predictions for the Mid-Atlantic.
6: Carol Kinnair, editor of the Old Farmer's Almanac, joined us to break it all down.
8: We actually changed our forecast a little bit from what was in the 2026. You know, long-range forecasting is kind of a crazy business anyway. But what's happened is that we are seeing El Nino grow in strength, and that's coupled with what's called the Pacific Decadal Oscillation, which is a cooling phase of the Eastern Pacific. And so those two things in tandem, we think, is going to lead to a warm and dry fall. We were calling for it to be a little cooler when we were looking at forecasts a year ago, but that strengthening El Nino, especially for the Mid-Atlantic region, we really see that as going to be a warm and dry fall.
6: So when you say warm, does that mean we'll be able to kind of enjoy ourselves into October or November, maybe outdoors?
8: Yes, fingers crossed, but not that chai latte season is not going to be very cool.
7: Interesting. No, and you know, because I feel like it's good that you said it's a little bit drier, because I feel like this summer has been pretty rainy around here. And I was just curious, how do you actually develop the forecast this far in advance? And when do you know, okay, it's time to make some changes?
8: Well, we've been at this for 235 years, if you can believe it. And our founder, Robert B. Thomas, he was an astronomer, and he was really, his original formula we still use today. And basically what it does is look at the magnetic storm cycle of the sun. It's an 11-year cycle. And so when people were seeing that aurora really far south in the last few years, that's because it was the end of a peaking of the cycle. And so when you look at that, you can really look at patterns over time. So that's the 26th, I think, solar cycle. So that's a lot of data to crunch. So we're looking at that. We're looking at patterns from previous years that had these same things going on in terms of ocean temperatures and whatnot, and also what's, you know, the jet stream doing. And then looking again at this cooling phase, it's kind of a long cooling phase of the Eastern Pacific, and what's that going to do in tandem with El Nino. So just kind of adding up all those factors together, and then looking at when did that occur in the past and what was the weather at that time. Yes, it has. You know, unfortunately, we're in really a drought pattern for a lot of North America, as you probably well know. And so, you know, we're seeing a drought in about half of the country, except for here in the East. It's been pretty rainy, like you said. So we predicted for that warm, dry for most of the country, and then seeing the precipitation. It's actually a normal year, but we've had several dry years, so it's pretty normal precipitation, but it's felt like, I know I haven't had to water my garden this year.
7: Yeah, it's helped me with my plants as well. And so just as we, you know, are on the second half of this year now, for any of our listeners who would like to take a peek at the Old Farmer's Almanac, what else besides the forecast can they enjoy?
8: Well, we're about to come out with our new issue. So at the end of the summer, our 2027 edition comes out, and people love to look at that to see what we're predicting for the winter weather. So, you know, we can always talk again. I'm not allowed to speak about it now.
6: That is the editor of the Old Farmer's Almanac, Carol Kinnair.
7: Quick look at the top stories we're working on at WTOP.
6: A 10th straight night of American airstrikes does not stop Iran from attacking an oil tanker.
7: Canadian leaders fire back after President Trump puts new tariffs in place and threatens even more of them.
6: Speed limits are being lowered on dozens of roads in Montgomery County.
7: Keep it here. Full details on these stories in the minutes ahead.
6: That's Let's get your traffic and weather. Let's start off with Rita.
9: And let's start off with the beltway delays. Outer loop near New Hampshire Avenue, the right side blocked with the crash. Delays begin near 95, but continue past that toward 29 Colesville Road, and then from Old Georgetown Road and off of southbound 270 at the lane divide to the point where they merge. Inner loop in Virginia slows off of 95 in Springfield, headed toward Braddock Road. The right side blocked with the broken down truck, but they're trying to get things out of the roadway completely. Then some volume passing 236, and again from Georgetown Pike toward the American Legion Bridge, but no sign of any work just yet. Southbound 270, while we do still have the delay coming from 370 toward 28, the crash has been moved over to the right shoulder. Eastbound I-70 at 29 in Ellicott City, the lanes are blocked with the crash. Northbound Route 1 after Cherry Lane was a report of a wreck. And in Virginia, the earlier delays on 66 eastbound were easing out nicely through Manassas, so the crash after 234 business should be gone. Some people just know there's a better way to do things, like bundling your home and auto insurance with Allstate. 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You're in good hands with Allstate. I'm Rita Kessler, your next traffic report in about 10 minutes.
7: Thank you very much. Now we have 7 News First Alert meteorologist Jordan Evans.
10: Severe weather back in your forecast today. Now, it's not a guarantee, but it is a level 3 out of 5 from the Storm Prediction Center. That is known as an enhanced risk. I anticipate a severe thunderstorm watch or even a tornado watch for portions of the area by later today. My main concern is high wind gusts up to 70 miles per hour with the main line of storms that comes in after 6 or 7 o'clock. But a couple of storms out ahead of that main line, that would be the best potential for an isolated weak tornado or potentially some hail to the size of half dollars. Flash flooding concerns may continue through the early overnight, as some of these storms may take their time moving out of here, so some spots could see up to 1.5 to 2.5 inches of rain by late tonight. Quiet weather expected for tomorrow morning, then a few leftover showers and storms during the day on Wednesday. Better chances for stronger storms tomorrow just south of D.C., closer to Richmond and southern Virginia. Eventually, Thursday. That is the day with quiet weather, with plenty of sunshine, low humidity, feeling like early September instead of middle July. In the First Alert Weather Center, I'm meteorologist Jordan Evans.
6: Some light rain in southern Frederick County, Maryland. We're at 77 degrees in Laurel, 77 in Springfield, and 77 at Farragut Square. 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
6: It's 8:22.
7: Well, the director of the Smithsonian's National Museum of American History is set to testify before two House committees this week as lawmakers examine claims the museum has been politically biased. Anthea Hartig will answer questions following a White House report accusing the museum of promoting a distorted view of American history. Now, the Smithsonian rejects those claims, saying that it remains committed to nonpartisan scholarship and accurately telling America's story. The hearings come after President Trump signed an executive order directing the Smithsonian to remove what his administration calls improper ideology from its exhibits.
6: A man in Waldorf is facing charges after deputies say he stole a school bus. Here's WTOP's Kyle Cooper.
11: The Charles County Sheriff's Office's deputies stopped the bus Sunday morning after the driver ran a red light. Behind the wheel was 34-year-old Joseph Townsend. Investigators say there were no passengers on board. Detectives later determined Townsend had entered a bus lot earlier that day, found a set of keys, and drove off with the bus. Townsend was arrested and charged with theft of property valued at more than $25,000. Kyle Cooper, WTOP News.
7: A new development in the story of Mississippi teen Nolan Wells, who died mysteriously during a boat outing with friends to a remote island.
16: A $100,000 reward is now being offered for answers after the mysterious death of Mississippi teenager Nolan Wells. His mother speaking at the 18-year-old's funeral yesterday.
18: We will miss everything about him, from his quiet nature to the corny jokes. His gentle smile.
16: Wells was last seen alive on a July 4th boat trip with friends to an island off the Mississippi coast. They returned without him, saying he stayed behind after meeting a girl. His body was found nearby 2 days later.
7: That was ABC's Sophie Flay reporting.
19: I'm Terry Girton from Federal News Network. On Tuesday's Federal Drive, government agencies are taking a fresh look at how they oversee technology risk. 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We'll connect the dots on what those changes mean for the federal marketplace and how companies make plans when the rules are still taking shape. 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
6: 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What's going on, Dave Preston?
20: Well, the Nationals begin their series in Colorado with a bang. Actually, three of them. Andres Chaparro, C.J. Abrams, Jacob Young all hit home runs in the 7-3 victory. Rookie Riley Cordelio posting his first Major League win in relief, and the Colorado Springs native got to do so in front of family and friends.
21: It means a lot to them. We've obviously been through a lot, as every family has, going through the baseball process. And obviously, as the process goes along, sometimes there's ups and

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1: After Spain beat Argentina
2: 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One count of chippiness.
1: 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Maybe they might be in the same group in 2030. 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
3: Thank you, Dave. Coming up after traffic and weather, we're going to have the latest on the war with Iran as new efforts are underway at reviving peace talks. Good morning. It's 8:26.
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2: Traffic and weather. Let's see what's going on with Rita.
3: And the top things we're watching right now include on the Beltway, the outer loop of the Beltway near New Hampshire. The right side had been blocked with the crash, but delays begin before New Hampshire, all the way around toward Georgia Avenue, and then from Old Georgetown Road to join a delay on southbound 270 that begins at the lane divide. Once they merge, the volume continues around toward the American Legion Bridge. It is southbound 355 near Tuckerman Lane. There may be a wreck. If you're in Maryland on eastbound I-70 at 29 in Ellicott City, it is now single file left, getting you by the wreck. And in Virginia, the inner loop before Braddock Road, they moved the broken down truck out of the roadway. 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I'm Rita Kessler, your next traffic report in about 10 minutes.
10: Thank you very much, Rita. And today we've already seen a couple of showers pop up on the radar from the west moving to the northeast. And as we continue the rest of the day, we need to stay weather alert. We have an enhanced risk of some strong to severe weather, especially during your evening commute. So should be okay this morning, but this afternoon, you want to stick with WTOP for sure every 10 minutes for traffic and weather updates, as well as our WTOP app. It's pretty cool. You go on there, you download it for free, and on the weather tab, there is an interactive radar. You can keep a close watch on the storms developing. It's 8:30.
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2: Good morning, I'm John Aaron.
10: Hi there, I'm Kristen Diaz. Teddy Gelman is our producer.
2: Our top story, there have been fresh military strikes in the Middle East for a 10th straight day now. Iran attacked a tanker in the Strait of Hormuz this morning, forcing that crew to abandon the ship. That attack came as the U.S. conducted yet another round of airstrikes on Iran, hitting military command centers and missile and drone launch sites. Meantime, the Iranian-backed Houthi rebels in Yemen say they have blocked Saudi Arabian oil vessels from reaching the Red Sea. WTOP National

0: Well, security correspondent J.J. Green tells us why the Houthis are getting involved in this conflict.
1: They had been angry with Saudi Arabia since early in this war because Saudi Arabia bombed an airport to stop Iran, their benefactor, from landing there. And this blockade is basically of the Strait of Bab el-Mandeb is designed to hit Saudi Arabian oil, to stop it, to block it from moving through that strait, considering the fact that going through the Strait of Hormuz is a problem.
0: The Houthis' blockade could further disrupt global shipping routes and increase the cost of oil.
2: In addition to recent deaths of U.S. service members, the Pentagon says nearly 100 have been injured in this month's wave of military strikes against Iran. Now, in a statement, the military says the vast majority involved minor concussions and those affected have returned to duty. The Pentagon did not reveal how the injuries happened. Last month, CBS News reported the family of some U.S. service members say that the Pentagon is downplaying injuries in the war. A military spokesperson denied the claim.
0: Meanwhile, Defense Secretary Pete Hegseth is expected to be grilled today by senators as he seeks millions more dollars for the war with Iran. More on that from WTOP's Mitchell Miller today on The Hill.
3: The Senate Appropriations Committee will hear from Defense Secretary Hegseth and the chair of the Joint Chiefs, Dan Kane. Their testimony comes as Democrats hold up the $1 trillion National Defense Authorization Act over questions about where the war with Iran is heading. Senate Minority Leader Chuck Schumer.
4: We need a clear strategic plan for the war with Iran, not because we take national security lightly, but because we take it seriously.
3: Some Republicans have expressed concern that they're not getting enough of an explanation of why the administration needs the funding it's seeking. The House is considering a budget blueprint that calls for $60 billion in additional defense spending, and Hegseth recently met with GOP lawmakers to try to address their concerns. On Capitol Hill, Mitchell Miller, WTOP News.
2: A federal appeals court has rejected a request by former President Joe Biden to block the release of audio recordings and transcripts of interviews that he did with a memoir ghostwriter before he was elected president. A divided three-judge panel from the U.S. Court of Appeals for the District of Columbia Circuit suspended his decision until August 3rd to allow more time for Biden to consider another appeal. The panel's 2-1 ruling yesterday found that there is substantial public interest in disclosing the material. Biden's lawyers said that the conversations were candid and personal and intended to remain private. The recordings were obtained by a special counsel who investigated Biden's handling of classified documents. Republicans demanded the material after the special counsel declined to file charges.
0: Hey, pump those brakes. Montgomery County is slowing drivers down on dozens of local roads. County officials say speed limits have been lowered on 33 streets since last July, with many neighborhood road speed limits now at 20 miles an hour. There are more reductions coming to several major roads, including Montrose Road, Josiah Henson Parkway, and Dorrinstown Road. The changes are part of the county's Vision Zero effort to reduce serious crashes and traffic deaths. Officials say lower speeds can make the difference between life and death for people who may get hit by a vehicle. You can see a list and a map of the roads that are seeing speed limit changes at WTOP.com.
2: All across Maryland, the messaging on reducing deadly crashes continues with the focus on speed, drinking, and seatbelts. We get the latest from WTOP's Kate Ryan.
5: The most recent data in Maryland shows 213 people have died in traffic-related crashes, 44 pedestrians and 34 motorcyclists among them. That data is year-to-date. Of those fatalities in cars, 57 were not buckled up.
6: One of the biggest things you can do in case you're involved in a crash to reduce injuries and save lives is to wear that seatbelt.
5: That's Tim Kearns, director of the Highway Safety Office at the Maryland Motor Vehicle Administration, which also recently launched the Slow the Fast Down campaign.
6: It's very early, but we have noticed more feedback on our social media posts.
5: Kearns says there's hope the added attention will translate into slower highway speeds. Kate Ryan, WTOP News.
0: Online buyers and sellers are being urged by police to take extra precautions. Prince George's County Interim Police Chief George Nader tells our partners at 7 News there have been 48 violent crimes linked to in-person sales so far this year.
7: We've had robberies, we've had assaults, we've had murders. What we want to do is make sure the community knows this is going on and trying to give them some tips about things you can do to be safer. The best thing that people can do is look at those reviews, make sure this person has a number of different sales, and then name the location that's safe for you. You know, don't let them name this location. Don't go out at night to make these purchases. Don't go by yourself. Don't go into isolated areas.
0: And he says the best spot for a transaction is at a police station.
2: Well, Arlington is preparing to ban gas-powered leaf blowers, but it's not going to happen until 2029. Arlington now reports some community members wanted a quicker phase-out, but county leaders say that the time frame will actually help make sure that the transition goes more smoothly. Now, Arlington officials say they also have the power to ban the gas-powered leaf blowers under the county's noise ordinance. Alexandria used the opinion last year when it decided to phase out gas-powered blowers. D.C. and Montgomery County have already banned the devices.
0: Coming up after traffic and weather,
8: a burger chain turns to technology to keep customers happy. I'm John Werdock.
0: Also, President Trump is slapping new tariffs on Canada, and we are weather alert with storms likely later today. It's 8:37.
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2: Time for traffic and weather on WTOP with Rita Kessler.
12: And let's start out right now with an update along I-70 in Maryland. This is eastbound I-70 at 29 in Ellicott City. The right side of the roadway is now blocked with that wreck. Two left lanes are now getting you by, but delays are before Route 40 trying to head in that direction. You'll also find southbound 270. Just volume. Things are starting to clear just a bit. Delays approaching 109. Volume through Gaithersburg. Volume after 370 to the lane divide. And then it slows down the spur to join a delay on the outer loop near Old Georgetown Road. And the inner loop slows approaching the American Legion Bridge. The inner loop before Braddock Road. They cleared that broken down truck out of the roadway, but you still have a delay off of northbound 95 onto the inner loop past the Springfield Interchange and before Braddock Road. Northbound Route 1 in Maryland after Cherry Lane was a report of a wreck. Northbound 301 near Old Crane Highway was also a report of a crash. And in the district, still the delay on northbound I-295 from the Suitland Parkway across the 11th Street Bridge. This delay continues all the way across the Case Bridge toward the 14th Street Bridge. Watch for that work that yesterday was along the left side. If your AC is making funny noises, just needs a once-over, or your home isn't as cool as it used to be, visit meflow.com, M-E-Flow. I'm Rita Kessler, your next traffic report in about 10 minutes.
0: 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Trust PJ. Your 7 News First Alert meteorologist Jordan Evans.
13: Showers and thunderstorms moving in after 4 o'clock. Now the risk for severe weather is still there, but not everyone's going to see those severe storms today. Although severe weather concerns are level 3 out of 5 on the scale, so some high winds up to 70 miles per hour, some flash flooding concerns, and some hail and even an isolated tornado or two can't be ruled out. Not everything's a guarantee, but still that risk is there. For tonight, quiet weather after midnight as the storms start to come to an end, and we'll see a few leftover showers by tomorrow morning. In the First Alert Weather Center, I'm meteorologist Jordan Evans.
2: Thank you very much. It's currently 78 degrees in Annandale, 77 in Germantown, 78 degrees in DuPont Circle.
0: Money news, D.C.-based fast casual chain Cava saw its stock drop nearly 8% yesterday. That means it lost more than $600 million in value. Cava has not been connected to ongoing concerns about potentially tainted lettuce, though those wider concerns still appear to be rattling investors. There's also worry about weakening demand in the restaurant sector. Cava stock is still up over 8% on the year.
2: And then you have this fast food giant that wants to please you. Here's WTOP's business reporter, John Wardock.
8: Burger King is introducing the Whopper Guarantee. If you're not happy with your Whopper, you can let the company know. You can also ask for a new Whopper. Burger King is putting QR codes inside Whopper boxes. Scan your box on your phone, get a unique 6-digit code, and then get a free Whopper the next time you visit a Burger King restaurant. John Wardock, WTOP News.
0: President Trump has slapped an additional 50% tariff on certain products from Canada. The White House says those tariffs are punishment for what the administration calls Canada's discriminatory treatment of American cars, alcohol, and dairy.
14: The list of affected Canadian products is wide-ranging. Dairy products, alcohol, and honey, along with a range of other grocery items. Also construction materials, clothing, furniture, and electronics. Canadian Prime Minister Mark Carney says the tariffs violate the free trade agreement between the U.S., Mexico, and Canada.
0: That's ABC's Karen Hua.
2: WTOP recently announced the top workplaces in our region, a recognition shaped entirely by anonymous employee surveys. Our Jimmy Alexander shines a spotlight on the oldest company that made this year's list.
15: Norton Rose Fulbright has had an office here in D.C. since the 20s.
16: Yes, the 1920s. Does sound like a long time ago. But as Matt Kirkland, the co-partner in charge of the Washington, D.C. office, tells us, the law firm's origin story starts across the pond.
15: London, in the late 1700s.
16: Thanks to his first day orientation, Kirkland says he knew right away the culture at Norton Rose Fulbright was special.
15: The then managing partner said, the most important thing at our law firm is our people.
17: We're not an office, we're a community.
16: Now, co-partner Marissa Apla came in the same way Kirkland did, starting at the firm as a summer associate, essentially an intern.
17: I think that that really goes to the people-focused culture that we have.
16: Jimmy Alexander, WTOP News.
0: You can see WTOP's top workplace list at WTOP.com. Coming up.
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2: Welcome back. It's now 8:44. I'm Kristen Diaz.
0: I'm John Aaron. A crackdown is widening. More D.C. restaurants are being told to dismantle their outdoor dining areas. Yeah, the streeteries. WTOP's Alan Etter reports.
18: At the peak of the streeteries era, D.C. had about 140 of them operating. Created during COVID, streeteries allowed for restaurants to keep their doors open while allowing people to gather outside with social distancing. DDOT extended temporary permits through May, but started cracking down last month. Now it appears the streeteries are vanishing faster than they're being replaced.
26: To keep this structure would mean so much to the community. Not just the restaurants that use it, but the community, because it's very much a community space.
18: Patrice Cleary owns Purple Patch and the big wooden streetery outside on Mount Pleasant Street. The problem is some applications are still under review, but enforcement is moving forward with fines.
26: Why would we be fined if we are doing everything correct, but it's being held up by the government? That's not our fault. What was approved before, and it worked for the past 6 years, why tear it down now?
1: In Mount Pleasant, Alan Etter, WTOP News.
2: An update on the controversial Dominion Energy transmission line in Loudoun County. The project is moving ahead after Virginia State Corporation Commission denied the county's request to delay construction. County leaders were hoping to buy more time to explore rerouting that line from homes and schools, but the order comes on the last day of a 21-day appeal window. The commission says any further delay could put reliable electric service at risk.
0: South Carolina Senator Darlene Graham has confirmed she will be running for a full term to replace her late brother, Senator Lindsey Graham.
3: Now, she's not the only one. There are going to be others. We know there are several members of the House. Nancy Mace, Russell Fry have both confirmed that they are in. Certainly there are others that are still considering whether to jump into the race. The Lieutenant Governor is an important name in this discussion. So this isn't going to be necessarily a shoo-in for the late Senator Lindsey Graham's sister, Darlene. She is, however, in the temporary role right now. She's the interim senator.
0: That's News Nation's Joe Khalil. Graham was appointed last week by South Carolina's governor to serve the remainder of her brother's term, which ends in January.
2: NASA continues to search for a smaller headquarters and does want to stay in D.C. The Washington Business Journal reports the agency is looking for at least 225,000 square feet of office space, about half the size of its current headquarters, with room for 750 employees, public exhibit space, and a large auditorium. Now, the new location must be within a half mile of a metro station. The space agency's current lease expires in 2028. NASA had previously considered sites in D.C., Maryland, and Virginia, but is now committed to remaining in the nation's capital. So I guess this means heads up to all of our D.C. realtors.
0: Yeah, yes,
2: someone's exactly looking for a property.
0: Right. Now to the top stories we're working on at WTOP.
2: All right, Iran attacks an oil tanker in the Strait of Hormuz after a 10th straight night of American airstrikes.
0: The drivers ease up on the gas. The speed limits on dozens of local roads are being reduced.
2: And legislative leaders say next month's special session of the Maryland General Assembly will focus solely on the issue of congressional redistricting.
0: Keep it here. We'll have full details on these stories coming up in the minutes ahead.
2: 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Traffic and weather on WTOP with Rita Kessler.
12: And let's talk about these beltway delays in Maryland. Outer loop of the beltway slow after 95, headed around past New Hampshire Avenue toward 29 Colesville Road. Within this delay near New Hampshire, keep an eye out on the right side. There was still some remnants of that wreck there. Southbound 29 is slow trying to get to the Beltway, basically from New Hampshire toward University, and then inside the Beltway towards Sligo Creek Parkway, but your lane should be open. Delays in the district, northbound I-295 near Malcolm X Avenue, headed across the 11th Street Bridge and down the length of the freeway toward the Case Bridge. Watch for the work along the left side. From the other direction, northbound 395 slows near Glebe Road, and then from the Pentagon across the 14th Street Bridge and the Case Bridge, headed toward the 3rd Street Tunnel. In Maryland, southbound 270 before 28, the crash has moved to the shoulder. There was still a little bit of volume there. Eastbound I-70, the delays are starting to break up, but you are still a little slow, first approaching 32 and then passing Route 40, just volume approaching 29, where that earlier wreck was along the right side. 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I'm Rita Kessler, your next traffic report in about 10 minutes.
0: And here is 7 News First Alert meteorologist Jordan Evans.
13: Strong to severe storms later this afternoon. It is a weather alert day from the First Alert weather team as temperatures get up to the 90s, plenty of heat and humidity, and storm chances again favoring high winds and some flash flooding concerns. We also have that risk for an isolated tornado or two. That risk is lower on the scale, but still not zero, mainly across southern Maryland and over toward the Philadelphia metro area. For tonight, rain will come to an end just after midnight. The flooding concerns also come to an end as well, and quiet weather by tomorrow morning. In the First Alert Weather Center, I'm meteorologist Jordan Evans.
2: And it is 78 degrees in Annandale, 77 degrees in Germantown, 76 degrees at the WTOP studios. 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
2: 8:52.
0: Lots of restaurants use food runners to get your meal to you as quickly as possible. At an apartment building for seniors, WTOP's John Doman reports that job is now being done by a robot.
4: With the kitchen on one end of the hall and the main dining room on the other, a robot the seniors here named Ralph brings the fully cooked meals to the waitstaff that serves the residents here at Inspire on Embassy Row.
9: We just program whatever table he goes to and they pick it up.
4: Richard McCready's the chef here and the one who came up with the idea for using this robot, which rolls through on wheels with four shelves on the back.
9: So we'll just program like this.
4: Classical music helps announce its presence, as does this warning.
5: Here comes the robot, pretty and smart.
10: Residents just get such a kick out of him.
4: Amanda Glendinning's the GM here at Inspire Embassy Row.
10: They were the ones who really pushed for us to keep Ralph.
5: Your delicious meal is here. Please take the dishes on the first tray.
4: In Northwest, John Dome in WTOP News.
2: Ah, yes, a lightsaber. Luke Skywalker's severed hand from the Empire Strikes Back has sold for nearly $4 million at auction. Mm. John, you're one to always be online shopping. You buy yes. something like that?
0: Impulse buy. No, you know why? Because it's not actually a lightsaber. It's a prop. Uh-huh. We haven't really invented a true lightsaber yet, I don't think.
2: Maybe,
0: it's
2: maybe
0: just a
2: not.
0: Light-up toy.
2: Yeah. Well, yeah. This is the lightsaber that was used on screen by Mark Hamill in the climatic Cloud City fight where Darth Vader declares, go ahead, do it.
0: Oh, I can't do the James Earl Jones voice. No.
2: I'm on the spot.
0: Yeah.
2: I am your father
0: in
2: the 1980s Star Wars sequel. Heritage Auction says the price was the highest ever fetched for a prop used in a Star Wars film. Now, a Wicked Witch of the West hat worn by actor Margaret Hamilton in 1939's The Wizard of Oz brought in more than $500,000 at the auction. The Coca-Cola, top hat worn by Gene Wilder in 1971's Willy Wonka and the Chocolate Factory, that went for $350,000. The items buyers and sellers were not identified, but you know, these people got deep pockets for things like this.
0: Also, they're oddly okay with having severed hands around. That's kind of a deal breaker for me also.
2: Me too, I think.
0: A 19-year-old who bought a warm-up jacket worn by basketball great Wilt Chamberlain has cashed in. He bought the clothing for just $3 at an Oregon thrift store in January. Just sold for nearly $90,000 at auction. Yeah, the yellow jacket was worn by Chamberlain during the 72 NBA Finals in which the Lakers beat the Knicks. The seller says he found a picture online of Chamberlain wearing it and Sotheby's eventually verified the find.
2: Very cool. All right, let's bring in Dave Preston for sports on WTOP, powered by Maximus, moving people and technology forward. Dave, have you ever gone all in for some kind of sports memorabilia that
0: or
2: you really wanted?
0: Or have you had a great thrift store find?
2: Oh, okay, that too.
1: Although it is interesting, I'm wondering how tall this person is who got the jacket, the warm-up,
2: because
1: 7 foot one.
0: Well, I think that's part of what made him think, like, this might be special, because this is a very long jacket.
1: And I need to unload this, because I cannot wear this practically. Nationals get homers from Andres Chaparro, C.J. Abrams, and Jacob Young in their 7-3 win at Colorado. Rookie Riley Cornelio posting his first Major League victory, putting out a fifth-inning fire for manager Blake Butera.
11: Hopefully it's a huge boost for him. But also understanding, like, we trust him in that moment. That's a big spot for us right there. Facing one of the best hitters in baseball with a man on base and only one out, and to get that double play ball like he did, and then go back out there for the next inning and pitch a clean inning. Or not a clean inning, but get us through that inning there. Just hopefully he can build some momentum off this.
1: And Riley's a graduate of Pine Creek High School in Colorado Springs. They're called the Eagles, by the way. Did a little crack research there. Nats have won 3 of 4. Orioles had won 7 straight until they ran into the only big league team that was hotter than they were last night, falling at Boston 6-5. O's commit 4 errors, which led to a pair of unearned runs last night. WNBA Mystics make 10 of 14 shots in the fourth quarter and rally past Golden State 90-82. Washington winning despite turning the ball over 17 times. Dave Preston, WTOP Sports.
0: Thank you, Dave. We are weather alert today. We'll tell you when to watch out for some storms later. It's 8:57.
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2: Time to check traffic and weather together. Here's Rita Kessler.
19: Well, delays are growing in a few spots, namely the Beltway in Virginia. If you're on the interloop, delays off of 95 in Springfield, off and on from the Springfield interchange toward Duke Street, and then off of 66 and before 66 headed toward the Dulles Toll Road, and then Georgetown Pike toward the American Legion Bridge. All those stretches, your lanes should be open, but we're also seeing growing delays in the district. Northbound I-295 slows near Joint Base Anacostia Bowling. Across the 11th Street Bridge, across the length of the freeway and the Case Bridge, in the area of the entrance to the 395 express lanes near the 14th Street Bridge, watch for the work on the left side. The WTOP Traffic Center is presented by Window Nation. 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I'm Rita Kessler, your next traffic report in about 10 minutes.
0: And here's 7 News First Alert meteorologist Jordan Evans.
13: Tracking your forecast on this Tuesday with temperatures climbing into the 90s, the heat index around 100 degrees. Warm front passing through this morning. That's going to allow those temperatures and humidity levels to climb. Now as we track the cloud cover, expecting some breaks in the clouds that will help destabilize the atmosphere this afternoon. An approaching cold front out of Pennsylvania that should help fire off some thunderstorms with some heavy rain and high wind concerns, and even some hail and an isolated tornado or two can't be ruled out. So we do have the risk for severe weather for today. And the First Alert Weather Center, I'm meteorologist Jordan Evans.
2: Currently 78 degrees in Columbia. Penn Quarter, you're at 79 degrees, 78 in Alexandria.
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0: Good morning, I'm John Aaron.
2: And I'm Kristen Diaz. Coming up,
0: tensions ramp up even more in the Middle East as Iran attacks a tanker and the U.S. launches yet another round of airstrikes.
20: Back off the gas in this county. New speed limits are coming. I'm Neil Augenstein.
27: Only one issue will be the focus of Maryland's General Assembly's special session. I'm Luke Luger.
28: From ABC News, I'm Sherry Preston.
3: A federal appeals court has rejected a request by former President Joe Biden to block the release of recordings and transcripts from interviews he did with a ghostwriter before he was elected president. That's all part of his memoirs. Those recordings were obtained by special counsel Robert Hur, who investigated Biden's handling of classified documents but did not bring charges. Once again, the U.S. is fighting with Canada. President Trump slapping an additional 50% tariff on certain products. ABC Chief White House correspondent Mary Bruce with more.
6: The president now reigniting his trade war with one of America's largest trading partners. Now, the White House says these are meant as punishment in response to Canada's retaliatory tariffs on American products like cars and alcohol. A senior administration official saying this is meant to hold Canada accountable. So these tit-for-tat tariffs continue, but these new Trump tariffs won't go into effect for another 30 days.
3: Costing more right now, gas, thanks to renewed fighting in the Middle East.
12: With traffic in the Strait of Hormuz already slowing to a crawl, cutting off the Red Sea could cause oil prices to spike even further, and gas prices now more than $4 a gallon as well. This as overnight, the U.S. launching the 10th straight night of strikes on Iran, while Iran launches strikes far beyond its borders.
3: ABC's Martha Raddatz in Amman, Jordan. Something else that could set gas prices higher, Tropical Storm Bertha.
18: Lifeguards on Pensacola Beach are now warning visitors about Bertha's likely risks. Escambia County's Alex Johnson.
21: Heavy, strong surf and strong rip currents are definitely going to pose hazards to anyone going near the water, and we expect to be flying double red flags.
18: Effectively keeping everyone on the beach and out of the water.
3: ABC's Jim Ryan. The Northeast is bracing for another round of rain, possible flash flooding and flight delays as a storm system moves toward the Atlantic seaboard. 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
0: 9:02 on Tuesday, July 21st, where it's 76 degrees, going up to near 90, and it could get stormy later on. Good morning, I'm John Aaron.
19: Hi there, I'm Kristen Diaz. So glad you're with us. Our top local stories are following at this hour. You're going to want to back off on that gas pedal, especially in Montgomery County. There's a bunch of roads getting lower speed limits to try to make things safer. This morning, WTOP's Neil Augenstein is taking a look at some of the areas that will be affected.
20: This is Montrose Road, just off I-270. This morning, new speed limit signs are in place, reading 35 miles an hour here and on Josiah Henson Parkway, all the way down toward Old Georgetown Road. A few miles north, Darnestown Road will soon drop to 35. From near I-270 out to North Potomac. On roads that are jointly maintained by the county and Maryland State Highway Administration, five corridors in urban and suburban areas will have their speed limits lowered. The new speed limit signs will be installed by the end of August. Changes in smaller neighborhoods are also being made, including speed bumps and pedestrian-friendly medians. In Rockville, Neil Augenstein, WTOP News.
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22: On the Red Line, in addition to the one going on now, there's going to be four more shutdowns of some kind between now and about a year and a half from now. They also announced those shutdowns on other lines that are coming up. There's going to be one pretty big one around Christmas time, quite a ways from now in December 2027, that's going to affect the area between Foggy Bottom and Virginia, both on the blue and the orange and silver lines. And then also they announced there are shutdowns coming on the green and yellow lines as well in the future, including one between Georgia Avenue, Petworth Station, and Hyattsville Crossing.
0: Right now, buses are running in place of trains on the Red Line between North Bethesda and Friendship Heights. Metro says all this work is necessary to keep the rail system safe.
19: Well, lawmakers in Maryland are returning for a special session next month, and only one topic is going to be on the table. WTOP's Luke Erk reports leaders are barring legislation that deviates from the sole issue.
23: Maryland Senate President Bill Ferguson and House Speaker Jocelyn Peña-Melnick sent a letter to legislators that only bills related to congressional redistricting will be taken up during the session that is scheduled for August 3rd through the 5th. In that letter, the Democratic leaders say lawmakers can still continue to draft legislation that can be introduced in 2027 Republicans have balked at these new legislative rules in a response. House Minority Leader Jason Buckle called it appalling and said both the GOP and Democrats have called for introducing legislation to help with affordability concerns, notably energy prices and state gas taxes that have just increased. Redistricting efforts earlier this year stalled in the General Assembly. Luke Luger, WTOP News.
0: Stormy weather could make the afternoon and evening commutes messy across the region. 7 News First Alert meteorologist Jordan Evans says a line of strong to severe storms is expected to develop later in the day.
13: Severe weather risk back in your forecast today, especially after 4 p.m., with the chance for some high winds and some flash flooding, and that risk for an isolated tornado or some hail. Also, not zero, but it is lower on the scale. Timing after 4 o'clock until 11 p.m., that is the weather alert timing from the 7 News First Alert weather team. So, of course, have a way to receive those alerts to your smart device and as we go throughout later today.
0: And the full forecast is just ahead.
2: We're weeks away from back to school season, but you need to prepare now. WTOP's Annalisa Gale gets some important reminders for it.
4: Even though we are in July and that may seem early, from our point of view, that is the perfect time for families to be thinking about back to school.
5: Alexandria Health Department's Deputy Director Dr. Ann Gaddy says now is the time for parents to start preparing an important checklist for students.
4: Check with their schools about school requirements and with their doctor's offices. The ages where most vaccines are usually given are before kindergarten, before 7th grade, and before 12th grade.
5: And this year, she says the measles vaccine is among those highly recommended.
4: Measles is resurging in general in the country, and because we have a lot of people who travel through here in the DMV area, also COVID has not completely gone away.
5: Annalisa Gale, WTOP News.
0: And coming up in Money News.
7: 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I'm John Werdock.
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2: Let's check the roads with Rita Kessler in the WTOP Traffic Center.
19: And while a lot of our earlier problems are clearing out, delays are left, and that's what's causing most of our issues. However, callers report a new problem in Fort Washington, northbound 210, before Old Fort Road North and Livingston Square, a single file right, getting by the wreck, waiting for more response to show to the scene. On the Beltway, inner loop delays, 210 toward 295 and the Wilson Bridge. Outer loop slows from 95 headed past 29 Colesville Road. Looks like that wreck near New Hampshire Avenue was moved out of the roadway. Then delays off the southbound 270 spur to get onto the outer loop of the Beltway. Inner loop in Virginia still heavy off and on out of Springfield into Annandale, passing 66 and approaching the American Legion Bridge. Eastbound 66 is slow approaching the Beltway, so the delay will take you onto that inner loop delay. In the district, northbound I-295, the delay is near Joint Base Anacostia-Bowling, headed across the 11th Street Bridge and continuing across the freeway toward the Case Bridge. Southbound DC-295 slows off the BW Parkway to East Capitol Street, but then it looks good to the 11th Street Bridge. 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I'm Rita Kessler, your next traffic report in about 10 minutes.
0: And here is 7 News First Alert meteorologist Steve Rudin.
26: Tracking strong to severe thunderstorms this afternoon to the evening. Any storm that does develop will have the potential to bring gusty winds and heavy downpours. Ahead of the wet weather, we'll see temperatures in the mid-80s to lower 90s and heat index values closer to 100 degrees. Scattered showers and storms will ease overnight. Tomorrow we're in the 80s with a few showers. I'm 7 News meteorologist Steve Rudin in the First Alert Weather Center.
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0: Money news now. Hello, John Wardock.
7: Hi there, John and Kristen. When it comes to apartment rents, two Northern Virginia communities have seen the largest rent declines in our area. Fairfax now says Herndon rents have fallen almost 5% in the last year. Fairfax City almost 4%. Stock futures are higher as we wait for that opening bell in just about 20 minutes. Dow futures up 123 points, S&P futures advancing 31, NASDAQ futures up some 398 points. That's a 1.3% rise for the NASDAQ. Oil is also up. It's up about 2% right now, with West Texas crude trading at almost $85 a barrel as traders watch the Middle East. And John and Kristen, a question for you. As kids, did you play Dungeons and Dragons?
2: I did not.
0: No, but I
2: know a lot of people who did.
0: Way too hip for that.
7: Yeah, I was actually kicking a soccer ball around, so I did not play D&D. But Hasbro is seeing growth in its digital gaming division thanks to teens and adults who are playing games like Dungeons and Dragons.
2: Oh, okay.
7: How about that?
0: I bet it's fun. I just never got into it.
7: Yeah, one of these days. Maybe we'll do that live on the air someday.
0: Yeah.
2: How
7: about that? John Wardock, WTOP News.
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2: 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All right. 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
9: It's 9:14. I'm John Aaron.
10: And I'm Kristen Diaz. Thanks for waking up with us. You know, when it comes to obscure monuments in D.C., you know who knows all about him? Matt About Town.
9: Yes.
10: WDOV's Matt Koufax. He's headed over to Rock Creek to tell us more about some interesting unicorns.
11: What do Bill Clinton, Marion Barry, and the Soviet Union have in common? If your answer was two unicorn statues hidden away near Rock Creek Park, go buy a lottery ticket.
12: I love telling people, be like, oh, you think you know D.C.? Have you been to the unicorn statues in Barnaby Woods in Northwest D.C.?
11: I found these two statues watching over a neighborhood nestled in one of the most northwestern parts of the city. Sitting on top of pillars on their hind legs, horns towards the sky, they're still easy to miss from the road.
12: And yeah. The trees kind of hide these unicorn statues.
13: Like, and it doesn't feel like we're in D.C.
12: Yeah, no, honestly.
11: To help uncover the mystery behind these noble steeds, I once again leaned on D.C. author creator Austin Graff, who features them in his new book.
12: Cannot find them at the zoo, but you can find them here at Chatsworth Townhomes.
11: After consulting with Austin and doing some research via the Library of Congress, I learned this entire neighborhood, Chatsworth, used to be the estate of a woman named Emma, who was a restaurant owner in D.C.
12: When she passed in 1949, kind of when the Cold War was ramping up, the Soviet embassy wanted to buy this land to build their embassy on. Hmm. But the people who live nearby protested because they did not want the Soviet Union at the end of the 1940s, early 50s, to have their embassy here.
11: Eventually, these townhomes went up instead. And after that, the unicorn statues themselves. And this neighborhood would go on to have some fascinating connections to the aforementioned D.C. legends.
12: Under Bill Clinton, his Secretary of Commerce lived here.
13: Hmm.
12: And a few friends of the mayor for life, Marion Barry, also lived here. So he spent some of his time at Chatsworth Townhomes passing through these two giant unicorn statues.
11: There's one last fact about Unicorn Lane. That's the name of the street you can find these statues on. That name origin story is one you'll have to listen for this Friday on Mad About Town.
13: Not much more to be said about these.
12: Nope. This is it.
13: The unicorn statues. There you have it. Here in Northwest DC, I'm Matt Koufax.
12: I'm Austin Graff.
13: WTOP News.
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9: Now a look at the top stories we're working on here at WTOP.
10: A 10th straight night of American airstrikes doesn't stop Iran from attacking an oil tanker.
9: Canadian leaders fire back after President Trump puts new tariffs in place and threatens even more of them.
10: Keep it here. Full details on these stories in the minutes ahead.
9: 9:18, a little later on in our morning drive. Let's see how we're doing with Rita.
15: Well, let's talk about the crash that we have in Maryland, the late wreck on northbound at 210 before Old Fort Road North and Livingston Square. It was the right side of the roadway getting by that wreck, and we were waiting for more response to show to the scene. Southbound 95 in Virginia slows crossing the Occoquan. Northbound slows in Springfield trying to get on to 395, and then from the Pentagon across the 14th Street Bridge and into the district. From the other direction, it is northbound I-295, the delay before the Suitland Parkway headed across the 11th Street Bridge and continuing across the freeway past the Case Bridge. That's usually where we start to see some work set up near the express lane entrance. Southbound DC-295 slows from Eastern Avenue toward East Capitol Street on the Beltway in Virginia. Volume out of Springfield, then a delay off of eastbound 66 onto the inner loop all the way toward 123, and then just a little bit of volume toward the American Legion Bridge. It is the outer loop after the big curve near the 270 spur. The right side is blocked with the work zone headed toward River Road. The Crohn's and Colitis Foundation has been at the forefront of inflammatory bowel disease research and care for over 50 years. Learn more about research, education, and support at crohnscolitisfoundation.org. I'm Rita Kessler, your next traffic report in about 10 minutes.
10: Thank you very much. And we're going to go to 7 News First Alert meteorologist Steve Rudin. Steve, all right, so we're going to have our weather hats on today, staying weather alert. What could possibly happen later today?
16: All right, we're going to be tracking strong to severe thunderstorms, and it's definitely going to be during the afternoon through the evening rush hour commute. So you're going to need to leave extra time getting from point A to point B if you have anywhere to go, let's say between 3 o'clock and 8 o'clock today. In the meantime, it's quiet out there right now. Clouds are winning out, but should note, if we do see more sunshine later this morning through the early afternoon, that could bring us stronger thunderstorms as we head late afternoon and into the evening. High temperatures will be anywhere from the mid-80s to lower 90s with heat index values closer to 100. Now, any storm that develops, pockets of moderate to heavy rain, wind gusts 60 to 70 miles per hour, and there is a chance for a quick, short-lived tornado. So be on alert for that. Storms, the severe storms, draw to a close later tonight. Scattered showers and storms are likely tomorrow, but that will give way to beautiful weather Thursday, Friday, and into most of the upcoming weekend. 77 Manassas, 78 downtown, and 79 degrees in Silver Spring.
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9: 9:22.
10: Well, a legal setback for former President Biden. The federal appeals court rejected his bid to block the release of audio recordings and transcripts of his interviews with a ghostwriter. But the court suspended his decision until August 3rd. That way he has more time to consider another appeal. The court found there's a substantial public interest in disclosing that material. The recordings were obtained by a special counsel who looked into Biden's handling of some of the classified documents. Republicans demanded the material after the special counsel declined to file charges.
9: More D.C. restaurants are being ordered to tear down their streeteries. It comes as the city ramps up enforcement of new outdoor dining rules. Here's WTOP's Alan Etter.
17: COVID gave rise to streeteries in 2020 as a way of allowing restaurants to keep serving and customers to gather outside safely.
18: This is a structure that has been working for 6 years.
17: Patrice Cleary is the chef and owner of Purple Patch Restaurant in Mount Pleasant.
18: We just had an inspector come by over 2 weeks ago and said, if you don't have this structure down within 2 weeks, you'll be fined $500 and the possibility of having this structure torn down by the city at three times the amount that it normally would have been charged.
17: After extending temporary permits through May, DDOT is now enforcing new rules that include new design permits and public space rental fees at a cost just too much for some. Out of about 140 eateries operating in D.C., only about 40 have been approved to continue operations.
18: This is not about a restaurant. This is about a community space that has worked so well for this community.
17: In Mount Pleasant, Alan Etter, WTOP News.
10: Arlington is preparing to ban gas-powered leaf blowers. Yep. And if you got one for maybe Father's Day, you cannot use that. It's, yep. But this won't happen until 2029. Arlington now reports some community members wanted a quicker phase out, but county leaders say that the time frame will help to make sure that the transition goes smoothly. Arlington officials say that they have the power to ban the gas-powered leaf blowers under the county's noise ordinance. Alexandria used that opinion last year when it decided to phase out gas-powered blowers. D.C. and Montgomery County have also already banned these yard tools.
9: Sports now brought to you by Amentum, delivering advanced solutions for space and defense. What's going on, Dave?
0: Leaves
9: Preston
0: will also be banned at some point in time. I'm thinking 2035.
9: I hope they ban rakes, because yes. I don't like doing that.
0: I led the league in breaking rakes at my aunt and uncle's place back in the day. Nationals flag clashing with Colorado. Have we mentioned the thin air in Denver?
1: The kick and the pitch. Swing a long drive. Left field for Chaparro. Back to left fielder McCarthy. To the wall. And there it goes. Three batters in. The Nationals lead it 3-0. Andres Chaparro with home run number 4. 3 on this trip since the All-Star break.
0: Who is this guy? He's completely on fire since the break. We did, yeah, exactly.
9: What was that description again?
0: Yeah. Dave Jagler on 1500 AM. Nats win 7-3 thanks to homers from Andres Chaparro, Jacob Young, and CJ Abrams, while rookie Riley Cornelia gets his first Major League victory in front of family and friends from nearby Colorado Springs.
2: Grew up here playing baseball. I was lucky enough to have a really close group of guys that I grew up playing with travel ball, and then we all kind of ended up going to the same school, Pine Creek High School, and so a lot of those guys went off to play college ball. We had some unbelievable baseball players. My dad was always the coach, so

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5: Traffic and weather. Let's go to Rita.
6: And let's start out on the Beltway. It is the outer loop after the big curve near the 270 spur headed toward River Road. The right lane is blocked with the work. Your delays are from Old Georgetown Road and off the southbound 270 spur to the point where they merge. Inner loop starting to slow from 355 around toward Connecticut Avenue. We may have a crash coming off of the Beltway onto Connecticut Avenue, so watch for any activity there. Outer loop delay from New Hampshire toward University Boulevard. You'll also find in Maryland northbound 210 before Old Fort Road North. The right side was getting by the wreck. And in Virginia, southbound 95 near 123, the right side blocked with the work. Delays out of Lorton. 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I'm Rita Kessler. Next traffic report in about 10 minutes.
7: 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We have an enhanced risk this afternoon and evening for a chance for a strong to severe storms. 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
7: And I'm Kristen Diaz. Teddy Gelman is our producer.
5: Our top story, as the U.S. and Iran trade military action for a 10th straight day, there are new efforts to find a diplomatic solution. Pakistani mediators have intensified efforts to resuscitate the collapsed ceasefire deal between the U.S. and Iran, but it remains unclear what a new arrangement could be reached to end the fighting. Also, a wider war in the Middle East is getting underway, as the Houthis in Yemen are now imposing a naval blockage of another key waterway.
7: WTOP National Security Correspondent J.J. Green joined us earlier with the details.
10: The reason the Houthis are in this is because they needed an excuse to get in, and this war was it. They had been angry with Saudi Arabia since early in this war, because Saudi Arabia bombed an airport to stop Iran, their benefactor, from landing there. And this blockade is basically of the Strait of Bab el-Mandeb is designed to hit Saudi Arabian oil, to stop it, to block it from moving through that strait, considering the fact that going through the Strait of Hormuz is a problem. But it's also going back to

0: 2011, 2012, when Saudi Arabia and Yemen were involved in a nasty war, and Saudi Arabia got the best of it. That's a part of why they're involved. The other part is because Iran asked them to. Iran needs them to. Iran wants them to be involved to essentially engage the U.S. and anybody else that gets in this war on behalf of Iran.
1: Now, how does this affect the U.S. military's fight with Iran?
0: It forces the U.S. to fight a two-choke point war. The U.S. is already attempting to stop Iranian threats around Hormuz. Houthi intervention means that the military may also have to protect the southern entrance to the Red Sea, which is about 1,200 miles away from where they are now. And that creates several operational problems. More naval escorts, more air defense, more intelligence coverage, more strike missions, more logistics, and of course, more vulnerable bases, because Houthi weapons can threaten Saudi Arabia, the Emirates, and American facilities in other places in this war. So they just complicate this on a major scale for the U.S.
2: Yeah, JJ, it sounds like a dangerous new reality. If nations or militants can shut down a key waterway, what sort of effect could it have on the global economy?
0: Well, that $7 bag of coffee that you get from the store may end up being closer to $18 or $19. Gas could skyrocket again. There's a possibility of, and this is extreme, $200 a barrel oil if they're successful in doing this. And, you know, delivery schedules, freight and insurance rates increase. More vessels are required to move the same amount of cargo. Voyages take longer. And then there's also this problem with things that happen in the sky, with unintended consequences because of commercial aviation, with missiles flying around, and certainly with the Houthis launching missiles that may or may not have any significant guidance or protection to keep them on track. It could be a major headache for the entire planet. And you're talking about the economies of close to 200 countries that would be impacted if the Strait of Bab el-Mandeb is indeed blocked in a real way.
1: Interesting. And so as far as the Pakistani mediators, you know, are they showing to be successful in bringing everyone to the table? I mean, I know all of this is moving in rapid fire, you know, day by day, but is there a potential that they really do have leverage here?
0: Well, the Pakistani mediators, they offered to do this. They signed up for this. They asked to get involved. They're a stakeholder in this now. So this falls at their feet. This is not something that they jumped into because it was, you know, something that they were asked to do. They asked to get involved in this. And so I think now they may feel a bit of pressure to do something realistic, to do something productive in this war. But the other part of that, too, is both Iran and the U.S. recognize that if they've got a third party that's actually trying to push peace, that's actually trying to drive the discussions and trying to get people to the table and actually making up things like this 10-day ceasefire and floating it to them, then that frees them up to continue their war. So while it is important, it is significant, and it's certainly something that's necessary, it's not clear that it's having any real impact on the minds of those who are driving this war, which are the minds of U.S. and Iranian leaders.
1: And that is WTOP National Security Correspondent J.J. Green.
2: President Trump has placed new 50% tariffs on most Canadian goods. He says Canada has unfairly discriminated against American autos, alcohol, and dairy products. Trump is also looking into additional tariffs on Canada because its ongoing wildfires have hurt air quality in the U.S. Ontario Premier Doug Ford is firing back.
3: You know something? Rather than criticize and threaten Canada, your closest friends, maybe one day you're going to need our help like you did last year, and we deployed the people. I get frustrated just listening to that bunch of rubbish.
2: Ford is referring to how Canadian crews helped battle wildfires in California, Georgia, and South Carolina last year. The White House says the 50% tariffs would go into effect in 30 days, meaning there is time for negotiation.
1: Coming up after traffic and weather.
4: Could Mickey Mouse soon eat mac and cheese? I'm John Werdock.
1: And then,
5: 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I'm Kate Ryan.
1: 936.
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2: Traffic and weather. What's going on this morning, Rita Kessler?
8: Well, we have a new problem right now in Virginia. This is in the Woodbridge area. Northbound Route 1 at Dale Boulevard and Ripon Boulevard. The left side is blocked with the wreck. Now, you can still make the left turn there using the far left turn lane. Southbound seems to be unaffected. It is southbound 95 where we're seeing delays out of Lorton and across the Occoquan. The work near 123 takes the right lane, and northbound 123 between Chapel Road and the Fairfax County Parkway, the left lane gets by the work. Now, northbound 95 slows on to 395, headed toward Edsel Road. Watch for anything there. Maybe a work zone. Then delays from the Pentagon across the 14th Street Bridge and into the district. Looks like we may have a crash on South Capitol Street in the area of Nationals Park, somewhere in the area of N Street. This is causing a backup after 295 on the Suitland Parkway around the circle and across the Douglas Bridge, and then headed past Nationals Park, where we have that report of a wreck. In Maryland, it is northbound 210 before Old Fort Road North. It was the right side getting by the wreck, and the outer loop after the big curve near the 270 spur headed toward River Road. You already lose the right lane for the work. Back to school starts now. 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I'm Rita Kessler. Your next traffic report in about 10 minutes.
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10: Stay weather alert as we head through the afternoon and into the evening. We're tracking multiple rounds of strong to severe thunderstorms. Some storms capable of producing wind gusts upwards of 60 to 70 miles per hour, large hail, along with pockets of moderate to heavy rainfall that could bring localized flash flooding. On top of that, very warm, high temperatures, the mid-80s to lower 90s with heat index values closer to 100 degrees. A little tip here, the more sun we see during the morning, the better chance for stronger storms moving into the afternoon. For tonight, scattered showers and storms will lose intensity. We'll be in the 70s by early tomorrow morning with a bit of haze. A few more showers and storms tomorrow, though it's not going to be quite as widespread, 82 to 87 degrees. Best news of all, Thursday and Friday, beautiful weather. We'll see temperatures range from the upper 70s to lower 80s under mostly sunny skies. And looking ahead to the upcoming weekend, whether you're going to be in the metro area, the mountains, or the Delmarva beaches, the weather is going to be perfect. I'm 7 News meteorologist Steve Rudin in the First Alert Weather Center.
2: This morning we are seeing some of that sunshine, so that might not be a good sign of things to come. 78 in Leesburg, 79 in Bowie, 78 in Georgetown.
9: Money news on WTOP with John Wardog. Good morning.
4: Good morning, John and Kristen. Modest gains at the opening bell. The Dow Jones Industrial Average is up 121 points right now. The S&P 500 is advancing 28. and the NASDAQ is up some 207 points and in the early going. A Gaithersburg home inspection company that serves the greater Washington area has been acquired. Top to Bottom Services is being bought by Launchpad Home Group of Austin, Texas. The Washington Business Journal says terms are not being disclosed. And if you're a fan of movies and TV shows made by Walt Disney, you may soon see more ketchup and mac and cheese products on the screen. Kraft Heinz and the Magic Kingdom have announced what they are calling a strategic alliance. I look forward to seeing how this unfolds in the months and years ahead.
2: Yes.
4: John Werdock, WTOP News.
2: Thank you, John. It's 9:42. The man who jumped into Rock Creek in Anne Arundel County over the weekend to get a hat that had gone into the water has now been identified. He's 52-year-old David Jones of Silver Spring. Maryland Natural Resources Police and the Anne Arundel County Fire Department say he went into the water Sunday afternoon without a life jacket and never resurfaced. His body was found after an extensive search. He was on a boat with six other people.
1: You are being asked to watch your speed on the road in order to reduce highway deaths, but WTOP's Kate Ryan reports factors other than speed are also an issue.
11: Compared to last year at this time, traffic deaths are down in Maryland from 252 to 213. Tim Kearns, director of the Maryland Highway Safety Office at the Motor Vehicle Administration, says along with getting drivers to slow down, officials want drivers and passengers to buckle up.
12: No matter how far your trip, no matter what seat you're in, and especially making sure that the children are buckled up and are properly restrained in a car seat is very important.
11: In Prince George's County, there have been 40 traffic deaths so far this year. In 20 of those cases, the victims were not secured in their seats. Kate Ryan, WTOP News.
2: Coming up, military leaders are set for a grilling on Capitol Hill today. It's 9:43.
13: Hi, this is Dave Preston. 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
1: Welcome back in. 9:45. I'm Kristen Diaz.
2: I'm John Aaron. Happening today, Pentagon leaders are expected to face tough questions as they seek more funding for the Iran war. WTOP's Mitchell Miller has the details today on the Hill.
19: Defense Secretary Hegseth and the chair of the Joint Chiefs of Staff, Dan Kane, are to testify before the Senate Appropriations Committee. And many lawmakers remain concerned they're not getting enough information about what additional money will pay for in connection with Iran. The House is now taking up a budget blueprint that would include $60 billion for the Pentagon and also plans to vote on the National Defense Authorization Act. The defense policy bill remains hung up in the Senate, where Senate Minority Leader Chuck Schumer and Democrats have blocked it over concerns about the Iran conflict.
20: Congress cannot continue business as usual while Trump escalates one of the worst national security blunders in American history.
19: On Capitol Hill, Mitchell Miller, WTOP News.
1: The director of the Smithsonian National Museum of American History will testify before two House committees this week. Lawmakers are going to look into the claims the museum has become politically biased. Anthea Hartig will answer questions following a White House report accusing the museum of promoting a distorted view of American history. Now, the Smithsonian says rejects those claims, saying that it remains committed to nonpartisan scholarship and accurately telling America's story. The hearings come after President Trump signed an executive order directing the Smithsonian to remove what his administration calls improper ideology from its exhibits.
2: We hear a lot about so-called teen takeovers, where groups of young people gather and sometimes cause trouble. What you may not know about is that D.C.'s Parks and Recreation Department has been hosting an alternative. They are safe space parties for those ages 13 to 18. NOTUS reporter Shamira Muhammad tells WTOP the events are dubbed late night hype.
0: They started during the pandemic, so it was a way to give kids something to do. And over time, the parties have actually developed with teen input. So this past March, a panel of teens contributed ideas of how the parties can be even cooler for them. There are a ton of activities to do at these parties. It's definitely blossomed into something pretty big.
2: So many teens want to take part in the events, they often fill up. Late night hype happens nearly every Friday throughout the summer at various rec centers in the city.
1: Down to the top stories we're working on at WTOP.
2: Iran attacks an oil tanker in the Strait of Hormuz after a 10th straight night of American airstrikes.
1: Drivers ease up on the gas pedal. The speed limits on dozens of local roads are being reduced.
2: Legislative leaders say next month's special session of the Maryland General Assembly will focus only on the issue of congressional maps.
1: Keep it here. Full details on these stories in the minutes ahead.
2: And let's get your traffic and weather now. Here's Rita Kessler.
8: Well, we finally got a little more information on what's going on South Capitol Street that is causing that big delay trying to get to and across the Douglas Bridge. It's South Capitol Street near N Street, the left side blocked with the wreck. You may be under police direction, not sure which direction the crash, possibly northbound on South Capitol Street, but southbound may still have some activity. Again, the delays begin before the Douglas Bridge and across the Douglas Bridge trying to head past the scene. Northbound 395 delays from the Pentagon across the 14th Street Bridge and into the district. Westbound 695 slows after the 11th Street Bridge trying to get into the 3rd Street Tunnel. And if you're in Virginia, it is 95 southbound delays out of Lorton and across the Occoquan. The work near 123 is taking the right lane. Northbound a little heavy. Dale City into Woodbridge. In Woodbridge, it is northbound Route 1 at Dale Boulevard. The left side is blocked with the wreck, but there was a tow truck on the scene. Now, the outer loop, after the big curve near the 270 spur, the work headed toward River Road takes the right lane. But on the outer loop, after River Road, the right center lane is now blocked with a crash. 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I'm Rita Kessler, your next traffic report in about 10 minutes.
1: Thank you very much. Now to 7 News First Alert meteorologist Steve Rudin. Steve, we are staying weather alert today. We could see some strong storms possibly.
10: Yes, especially later this afternoon and in the evening. I'm looking outside the window here in Roslyn, and we see glimmers of sunshine. Now, the more sun that we see through the morning and into the afternoon could indicate how intense the storms may become as we move into the late afternoon and early evening. More sunshine, stronger storms, added clouds, not quite as strong. So we'll watch that closely. Anyway, you look at it, there will be a line of strong to severe storms. First one, second one, even a third one moving through dinner time. And any storm that does develop may contain gusty winds, heavy downpours, and a quick spin up, so be watchful for that. Highs today 85 to 92, heat index values closer to 100 degrees. Showers and storms continue this evening before easing overnight. Now, tomorrow, mostly cloudy skies. A few showers are on the way, along with a few embedded storms, but better weather, make that perfect weather Thursday, Friday, and into the weekend. Highs upper 70s to lower 80s. 77 Fairfax, 79 in College Park, and 78 downtown DC.
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1: A man is facing charges for taking a school bus on a joyride. WTOP's Kyle Cooper has the story.
21: The Charles County Sheriff's Department says 34-year-old Joseph Andrew Townsend of Waldorf got into a privately owned school bus lot, found the keys to a bus, and stole it. Townsend was arrested and charged with theft of over $25,000. No one else was on the bus. He was stopped by police after apparently running a red light at the intersection of Leonardtown Road and Old Washington Road in Waldorf. They figured out quickly he was no bus driver. He is currently being held without bond at the Charles County Detention Center. Kyle Cooper, WTOP News.
2: There's warning for online buyers and sellers when meeting up for a transaction. Prince George's County Police say online sales there have turned violent 48 times so far this year. Interim Chief George Nader tells NBC4, meet up at a police station.
25: I could be on the site wanting to sell a $2,000 watch for $200. And I tell you, well, meet me at 7 o'clock in the parking lot of this fast food restaurant that you know is kind of isolated. These things should rise indicators. If you're in the Washington metropolitan area, you're always 5 to 10 miles from a police facility. Pick that location, and if they're hesitant or, oh no, I don't want to go to, that might be an indicator that, you know, that they're looking to do this nefarious.
2: He also says don't forget to check online reviews.
1: Well, WTOP recently announced the top workplaces in the DMV based on anonymous employee surveys. Nearly 350 companies were honored. And WTOP's Jimmy Alexander tells us one firm has been here operating since 1790s.
26: I've passed my quarter century mark with the firm. We have colleagues who have been here for 30 and 40 years.
27: Marissa Alcala is co-partner in charge of the Washington, D.C. office of Norton Rose Fulbright.
26: That really helps to strengthen and further contribute to our sense of community.
28: We do pride ourselves on being a very fun, challenging place to work, and not all law firms can say that.
27: Fellow co-partner Matt Kirkland, like Alcala, started as a summer associate, which they describe as similar to an intern.
28: That reflects in our longevity of people staying.
27: Now, the two say the reason they've stayed at Norton Rose Fulbright their entire careers is the people.
26: Always supported, always given opportunities for growth, and now have the chance to do that same thing for other people.
27: Jimmy Alexander, WTOP News.
1: And you can find WTOP's top workplace list at WTOP.com.
2: 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Dave Preston's wearing a fun T-shirt.
13: Yes, it's T-shirt Tuesday. It's Christmas in July, kind of, and we honor It's a Wonderful Life. Remember when George Bailey goes to the Martini's Bar, and it's Nick's, and it's run by the angry bartender Nick, played by the late Sheldon Leonard? So it's a T-shirt it's actually, if they put out T-shirts, so free wings with every purchase. And no pixies, no characters,
2: no atmosphere. Are you going to do sports as Jimmy Stewart, though?
13: No, I'm not going to.
2: That would be great.
13: I might do it as Nick. No, Nationals get another productive night. Sheldon Leonard was robbed of an Oscar, too, by the way. Nationals get another productive night from their Major League leading lineup, posting 12 hits in their 7-3 win at Colorado. Manager Blake Butera.
29: Curtis having the night that he had was awesome. CJ, huge home run. JY, huge home run. Clutch home runs. And then to add one on there at the end, too, with Dalen with that big two-out triple. I thought they were timely hits. I thought our at-bats were really good.
13: Curtis Meade goes 3-for-5 at the plate, while Andres Chaparro, C.J. Abrams, and Jacob Young all hit home runs. Orioles are all out of glove at Fenway Park, committing 4 errors in a 6-5 loss at Boston. Red Sox have won 14 straight, their longest winning streak since 1946, when they had the likes of Pinky Higgins playing third base. And Pinky, of course, began his career with the Philadelphia Athletics on the same team with guys like Mulehaus, Bing Miller, and Dib Williams.
2: Ah, you promised old-timey baseball names and you delivered.
13: Also a guy named Homer Sama, who only homered 18 times in his career. WNBA Mystics hit 52% of their shots and out-rebound Golden State by 12 of their 92-80 victory over the Valkyries. Shakira Austin tallies a double-double with 15 points and 15 rebounds. Dave Preston, WTOP Sports.
1: Thank you, Dave. Coming up on WTOP, the U.S. and Iran continue strikes overnight as Pakistan works to keep diplomacy alive. It's 9:56.
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2: Traffic and weather, checking in with Rita.
8: And the delays that we're seeing on the Beltway include in Maryland Outer Loop from Old Georgetown Road and off the southbound 270 spur near Democracy, headed around past River Road. Now, heading toward River Road from the big curve is the work in the right lane. After River Road is the crash in the right center lane. We also have the wreck on northbound South Capitol Street near N Street along the left side. You may be under police direction with delays across the Douglas Bridge, and northbound 210 has the delay still headed toward Old Fort Road North and Livingston Square. It was the right lane getting by the wreck. 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I'm Rita Kessler. Your next traffic report with Rob Stallworth in about 10 minutes.
1: Thank you, Rita. All right, we've got Steve Rudin, our 7 News First Alert meteorologist.
10: Strong to severe thunderstorms this afternoon through the evening rush hour commute. Temperatures mid-80s to lower 90s with feels like temperatures around 100 degrees. Showers and storms continue overnight, although the intensity will ease just a bit. Another round of showers and storms likely tomorrow with highs in the 80s. I'm 7 News meteorologist Steve Rudin in the First Alert Weather Center.
2: It is 79 degrees in Frederick, Maryland, 81 in Manassas, 79 at Metro Center.
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1: Good morning. I'm Kristen Diaz.
2: I'm John Aaron. Coming up,
30: you'll soon need to slow down in this county. We'll tell you where. I'm Neil Augenstein.
31: A special General Assembly session in Maryland will take up legislation only on one topic. I'm Luke Luker.
32: 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I'm Annalisa Gale.
1: Good morning. Thanks for joining us. It is now 10 a.m.
33: From ABC News, I'm Sherry Preston. Sirens going off in Bahrain, according to the Interior Ministry. In Kuwait, the Army says air defenses have been confronting hostile missile and drone attacks from Iran. ABC's Martha Raddatz has more from Amman, Jordan.
34: Air raid sirens echoing here in Jordan. 6 missiles and 5 drones intercepted overnight. This after 3 U.S. service members were killed or presumed dead in that Iranian attack on a U.S. base in Jordan late last week. Video circulating online shows that massive explosion, a fireball erupting, debris raining down.
0: The Pentagon identifying the soldier killed in Iraq over the weekend during the disposal of that downed Iranian one-way attack drone as Army Sergeant Michael Swinton. He's age 30 from Fayetteville, North Carolina. Continued conflict keeping oil and gas prices high. ABC's Rebecca Jarvis says the nationwide average has now hit $4 a gallon.
3: While we're seeing prices rise across the country, certain states are feeling it the hardest. Utah, Colorado, Missouri, parts of Texas, they are seeing the biggest jumps today. And it all comes back to the price of oil, which is $83 a barrel and rising, with that major oil artery, the Strait of Hormuz, effectively closed off.
0: 1,000 flights into and out of the Northeast have already been canceled ahead of expected strong storms and flash flooding. While along the Gulf Coast, Tropical Storm Bertha is churning.
5: It has formed max sustained winds 50 miles per hour, should hug the coast. It's moving really slowly, so we may see more like a Thursday morning landfall. But either way, the impacts are what you need to know about. Tropical storm warnings from Mobile through coastal Mississippi into southeastern Louisiana. 2 to 4 feet of storm surge is the top end.
0: ABC Chief Meteorologist Ginger Z. President Trump imposing a 50% tariff on certain Canadian goods. The White House claiming discriminatory action against U.S. products. 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
13: 10:02 on WTOP. Welcome into Tuesday. It's July 21st. 78 degrees now as we head near 90. And it could be stormy a bit later. More on that coming up. Good morning. I'm Mark Lewis with the top local stories we're following this hour. Montgomery County has been lowering speed limits on some neighborhood streets and commuter routes. It's to try to make those roads safer. This morning, WTOP's Neil Augenstein is zooming in on some of the affected areas.
30: This is Darnestown Road. This two-mile stretch from North Potomac to here near I-270 today has a speed limit of 40. It'll soon have a new 35-mile-an-hour speed limit. Down in Rockville and North Bethesda, Montrose Road and Josiah Henson Parkway have also been lowered to 35. These are roads that are jointly maintained by the county and Maryland State Highway Administration. Five corridors in urban and suburban areas will have lower speed limits. The new speed limit signs will be going up by August. Changes in smaller neighborhoods are also being made, including speed bumps, curb extensions, and pedestrian-friendly medians. In Rockville, Neil Augenstein, WTOP News.
13: Metro riders, especially those using the Red Line, can expect more shutdowns at stations in the months ahead. We're getting details now on future maintenance projects from 7 News reporter Tom Rousey.
17: Just north of the current shutdown between Twin Brook and Shady Grove, there's going to be another, what Metro is calling, extended shutdown in July of next year. That's going to be for some bridge rehab work and also some rail work as well. And then there's going to be yet another one on the Red Line between Union Station and Rhode Island Avenue. That's going to be in August of next year. And they're going to be working on the system that manages the switches that throw trains to different tracks for that one. They basically say this is needed to maintain the system. And unfortunately, in order to keep it safe, in order to keep it running efficiently, sometimes you gotta experience short-term pain for long-term gain.
13: From now until September 7th, buses are running in place of trains along the Red Line between North Bethesda and Friendship Heights metro stations. The transit agency also released other short-term shutdowns that will begin this Labor Day weekend. When Maryland's General Assembly meets next month, they will take up just one topic and one topic only. WTOP's Luke Lukard reports this is frustrating to one side of the aisle.
19: In a letter sent to colleagues, Senate President Bill Ferguson and House Speaker Jocelyn Peña Melnick said they will only take up bills that relate to congressional redistricting during the session scheduled from August 3rd to the 5th. This has drawn criticism from Republican leadership. In a statement, they say the decision was appalling, citing the need for legislation that has been proposed by Republicans and Democrats alike that address affordability concerns, including rising gas taxes for Marylanders. In that letter, Democratic leaders said they can still continue to draft legislation that can be introduced in 2027. Lawmakers will also have the opportunity to consider overriding several vetoes issued by Governor Wes Moore during this special session. Luke Luker, WTOP News.
13: As mentioned, later today, some severe weather could affect your afternoon and evening plans. Here's 7 News First Alert meteorologist Jordan Evans.
4: Storm chances back in your forecast this afternoon. After 4 o'clock, some of the storms will likely be severe with some high wind potential. May also see that isolated tornado warning or two, but that chance is lower on the scale, and some hail may occur in some of the strongest storms as well. Now, the flash flood risk, that starts to increase later this evening as some of the storms may take their time moving out of here, but eventually a cold front pushes through by midnight. We'll see those storms come to an end and some quiet weather by tomorrow morning. Just a few leftover showers and storms going into Wednesday.
13: We've got the full forecast coming up in just a few minutes. Experts say now is the time to start prepping for a healthy new school year. WTOP's Annalisa Gale is hearing some recommendations.
9: Measles is resurging in general in the country. We have a lot of people who travel through here in the DMV area.
11: As back-to-school season quickly approaches, Alexandria Health Department's Deputy Director, Dr. Ann Gaddy, says now is the time to start preparing.
9: Even though we are in July and that may seem early, check with their schools about school requirements and with their doctor's offices. The ages where most vaccines are usually given are before kindergarten, before 7th grade, and before 12th grade.
11: Beyond vaccinations, her reminder for everyone this year is to be mindful of others.
9: Like hand washing your hands, staying home when sick. Those are the things that can help keep your child and the other children around them safe.
11: Annalisa Gale, WTOP News.
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12: Foot traffic slowing at these restaurants. I'm John Werdock.
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13: Now, traffic and weather on WTOP. Let's go to Rob Stallworth in the WTOP Traffic Center.
21: Thanks, Mark. Good morning to you, folks. We're in the mid-morning right now, and the rush hour has ended, but we still have some delays, basically because of the work zones taking place right now. Out of loop in Montgomery County, delays leaving Old Georgetown Road headed toward the American Legion Bridge. Within the delay, after the big curve headed toward River Road, the right side is blocked for the work zone, then after River Road, the two right lanes were blocked for the broken-down vehicle. That's since cleared to the right shoulder. Your travel lanes are open as you continue past River Road headed toward the American Legion Bridge. No problems on I-95 or the BW Parkway between the two beltways. In a loop in Prince George's County, slowdowns leaving Route 1 and Collins Park headed toward the BW Parkway, but that's about it. As you continue south toward the Woodrow Wilson Bridge, southbound Route 4, Pennsylvania Avenue looks pretty good today. No work set up for now. Maybe something on the shoulder. Northbound Route 4, Pennsylvania Avenue near Dower House Road, that's where we have the report of a crash. Traveling on northbound 210. Before Old Fort Road North and Livingston Square, we had the left side blocked for the crash. Uncertain if that is still the case. Traveling in Virginia on the inner loop, looking pretty decent right now between Alexandria and McLean. Some brief slowdowns passing Braddock Road headed toward 236. No problems on 66 itself. I-95 southbound at 123. The right lane is blocked for the work zone. Northbound on 123 between Chapel Road and the Fairfax County Parkway. A single left lane gets you by the work zone there. Earlier crash in Woodbridge, northbound Route 1 and Dale Boulevard completely wrapped up and gone, but your travel lanes open. Northbound 395, slowdowns entering the leaving the Springfield interchange headed toward Duke Street, but uncertain if we have anything stopping the roadway there. Then slowdowns coming across the 14th Street Bridge. Northbound 395 just before the 3rd Street Tunnel. That's where the right lane is crowded from one broken down or a crash sitting along the right side of the roadway with no help with it. Selling your car? 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I'm Rob Stallworth, your next traffic report in about 10 minutes.
13: Let's check the 7 News First Alert forecast on this Weather Alert Day. Here's meteorologist Steve Rudin.
2: Be sure to stay weather alert as we head through the afternoon and into the evening as we're tracking strong to severe thunderstorms. Any storm that does develop may contain gusty winds upwards of 60 to 70 miles per hour, along with pockets of moderate to heavy rainfall that could bring localized flash flooding. Storms will ease later this evening and into the overnight, but they will stick around for the day tomorrow, though not quite as intense. Great weather returns Thursday and Friday with highs in the upper 70s to lower 80s. I'm 7 News meteorologist Steve Rudin in the First Alert Weather Center.
13: We have 79 degrees in Upper Marlboro, 81 in Woodbridge, 78 with clouds in Northwest Washington, and temperatures heading to the upper 80s to around 90 this afternoon. 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
12: With that contaminated lettuce story in the news, consumers are steering clear of restaurants that serve leafy greens. Market Watch reports customer traffic last Friday at Chopped was down 14%. At Chipotle, traffic slipped 7%, and at district-based Cava, traffic was down some 4%. Dollar Tree is planning to close stores this year. Fast Company says 75 stores will shutter. No word yet on which locations. And Pizzeria Paradiso is closing in Georgetown after 28 years. Washingtonian Magazine reports the restaurant is saying goodbye with a special party this Sunday, appropriately, a pizza party. On Wall Street, the Dow Jones Industrial Average is up 302 points. The S&P 500 advancing 30. The NASDAQ is gaining 194 points. John Wardock, WTOP News.
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13: 10:15 on a Tuesday morning. Thanks for joining us. I'm Mark Lewis. It's time for WTOP's Pet of the Week as we try to find a new forever home for some deserving furry friends. Joining us live now is Michelle Durango from the Humane Rescue Alliance. Good morning, Michelle. This week we have the spotlight on 2-year-old Artemis, a terrier pit bull mix. Tell us more about Artemis.
5: Yeah, Artemis, also known as Artie, is a smart, spirited dog who has really grown into her own since arriving at HRA nearly a year ago from an abusive situation. She has incredible energy at 2 years old. She's short and strong at 58 pounds. And despite her difficult past, Artie has shown remarkable resilience and has demonstrated that when she feels comfortable, she can build trust, learn, and is really affectionate as well. She is a very opinionated girl with a big personality, a strong voice. She has no hesitation in letting you know exactly what she wants. She's deeply devoted to her people and has proven to be an eager and highly trainable companion. She's mastered a lot of different commands and really enjoys interactive games, loves to chew on those tough, indestructible toys, and also loves cuddling with the ones she loves.
13: Now, after the prior challenges for Artie, what do you think would be the best new home environment now?
5: Right. I think that she would really do best with an adopter committed to continuing her training and advocating for what she needs. A nice, calm, patient home that will continue to help build her confidence and respect her boundaries. I think having a nice yard would be amazing for her. Maybe not an apartment building, since she does have that strong voice and not everyone would love that. But, you know, most importantly, she just needs someone willing to see beyond her challenges and appreciate the intelligent, loyal, affectionate dog.
13: Hopefully someone has space for Artie in their home. We'll see what we can do. There's also a couple of bonus pets this week. Zach and Zoe, are these sibling kitties?
5: Yes, they are. They were brought in together, surrendered from their owner, and they are two precious young cats at 4 years old. They're beautiful tabby cats looking to find their new home as well. They were pretty shy when they first came in, but they are really starting to shine as they're getting attention from all of our amazing volunteers.
13: Now, if folks are interested in either the sibling cats or in Artie, the 2-year-old terrier pit bull mix, what should they do?
5: They can visit our website at humanerescuealliance.org, or they can always come by the shelter at 71 Oglethorpe Northwest.
13: All right, Michelle, we'll see what we can do about finding new homes. Michelle Durango is with the Humane Rescue Alliance. It's 10:18. Traffic and weather on WTOP with Rob Stallworth.
21: Mark, we're going to actually start in the district on South Capitol Street, inbound and outbound near N Street as you come past Nats Park. We had an earlier crash there where inbound was being diverted into the service road and outbound had a single right lane getting by. Now all lanes reopen on South Capitol Street near N Street as you come past Nats Park. Travel lanes reopen. That crash is clear. Southbound 395 with delays leaving Main Avenue headed toward the Case Bridge. Your travel lanes open. Northbound 395 as it come past Main Avenue headed toward the 3rd Street Tunnel. That crash was cleared from the right side of the roadway. Your travel lanes reopened and going into the 3rd Street Tunnel looks pretty decent. Southbound DC 295 heavy on the brakes as you leave the BW Parkway headed south toward, of course, New York Avenue, where we had the report of a work zone set up and blocking lane. Further southbound delays as you head toward East Capitol Street. Northbound DC 295 looks pretty good as you leave Pennsylvania Avenue headed toward Benning Road and beyond toward Eastern Avenue. Outer Loop in Montgomery County after the big curve, headed south toward River Road. That's where the right side remains blocked for the work zone. No problems on I-95 or the BW Parkway between the two beltways. The beltway in Prince George's County, pretty decent right now between Beltsville and Oxon Hill. It was northbound 210 before Old Fort Road North and Livingston Square. We had the left side blocked for the crash. Uncertain if that is still the case. I-95 in Virginia southbound at 123. Still with the right lane blocked for the work zone. Northbound delays leaving the Springfield interchange headed toward 395 and Edsel Road, where we may have a work zone along the right side. Beyond that, you are clear toward the 14th Street Bridge. Traveling back in the district, if you're traveling on DC 295 northbound, as you head past Pennsylvania Avenue toward Benning Road, may have a work zone just starting to set up, possibly along the right side of the roadway. Questions about youth or high school sports? 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I'm Rob Stallworth. Your next traffic report in about 10 minutes.
13: 7 News First Alert forecast from Steve Rudin.
2: Stay weather alert as we head through the afternoon and into the evening. We're tracking multiple rounds of strong to severe thunderstorms. Some storms capable of producing wind gusts upwards of 60 to 70 miles per hour, large hail, along with pockets of moderate to heavy rainfall that could bring localized flash flooding. On top of that, very warm, high temperatures, the mid-80s to lower 90s with heat index values closer to 100 degrees. A little tip here, the more sun we see during the morning, the better chance for stronger storms moving into the afternoon. For tonight, scattered showers and storms will lose intensity. We'll be in the 70s by early tomorrow morning with a bit of haze. A few more showers and storms tomorrow, though it's not going to be quite as widespread, 82 to 87 degrees. Best news of all, Thursday and Friday, beautiful weather. We'll see temperatures range from the upper 70s to lower 80s under mostly sunny skies. And looking ahead to the upcoming weekend, whether you're going to be in the metro area, the mountains, or the Delmarva beaches, the weather is going to be perfect. I'm 7 News meteorologist Steve Rudin in the First Alert Weather Center.
13: Right now, clouds and 80 degrees in Hyattsville, 81 in Herndon, and we're at 80 at Foggy Bottom in the district. 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
13: 10:24. The man who jumped into Rock Creek in Anne Arundel County this past weekend in an effort to retrieve a hat that had fallen into the water has now been identified. He's 52-year-old David Jones of Silver Spring. Maryland Natural Resources Police and the Anne Arundel County Fire Department say he went into the water Sunday afternoon without a life jacket and never resurfaced. His body was recovered hours later following an extensive search. Jones was on a boat with 6 other people. Many restaurants have food runners whose job is to get your meal to the table as soon as it's done. At an apartment building for seniors, WTOP's John Doman reports, that job is now being done by a robot.
4: With the kitchen on one end of the hall and the main dining room on the other, a robot the seniors here named Ralph brings the fully cooked meals to the wait staff that serves the residents here at Inspire on Embassy Row.
26: We just program whatever table he goes to and they
8: pick it up.
9: Richard McCready's the chef here and the one who came up with the idea for using this robot, which rolls through on wheels with four shelves on the back.
8: So we'll just program like this.
11: I am on my way.
9: Classical music helps announce its presence, as does this warning.
11: Here comes the robot. Pretty and smart.
12: Residents just get such a kick out of him.
9: Amanda Glendinning's the GM here at Inspire Embassy Row.
12: They were the ones who really pushed for us to keep Ralph.
14: Your delicious meal is here. 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
9: In Northwest, John Dome in WTOP News.
13: 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Dave Preston, what's happening?
15: Well, don't look now, but the Nationals are now just within one game of the third wild card in the National League with last night's victory at Colorado. A win even more special for rookie Riley Cordelia, who posted his first big league win in Denver with family and friends from his native Colorado Springs on hand.
26: It means a lot to them. We've obviously been through a lot, as every family has, going through the baseball process. And obviously, as the process goes along, sometimes there's ups and downs, but I know it just means a lot for them to come out and watch me, so it's great to be here in Denver and have them out here.
15: That's also about three home runs. That gives them a big league best 147 on the season. For comparison, the Nationals hit 161

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8: WTOP's traffic and weather, an update from Rob Stallworth.
9: Top trouble spots we're following right now. In Fort Washington, it was northbound 210 before Old Fort Road North and Livingston Square. We had the left side blocked for the crash. Northbound 395 in Virginia near X Road, the right lane is blocked for the work zone, with delays stretching back to the Springfield interchange. Southbound I-95 at 123, the right lane is blocked for the work zone. Then the outer loop in Montgomery County, coming past the big curve headed toward River Road. That's where the right lane is blocked for the work zone as well. 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I'm Rob Stallworth, your next traffic report in about 10 minutes.
8: The 7 News First Alert forecast from Steve Rudin.
10: Stay weather alert this afternoon, tracking strong to severe thunderstorms and could come in multiple rounds. Before the storms, temperatures mid-80s to lower 90s. The more sunshine we see, the stronger the storms could become. Any storm that does develop will contain gusty winds and heavy downpours and hail. Severe weather should ease this evening. I'm 7 News meteorologist Steve Rudin in the First Alert Weather Center.
8: We have clouds, 78 degrees in Washington.
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8: Good morning, I'm Mark Lewis. Grace Newton is our producer. The top stories we're following: fresh military strikes in the Middle East now for a 10th straight day. Iran attacking a tanker in the Strait of Hormuz this morning, forcing its crew to abandon ship. That attack came as the U.S. conducted yet another round of airstrikes on Iran, hitting military command centers and missile and drone launch sites. Meantime, the Iranian-backed Houthi rebels in Yemen say they've blocked Saudi Arabian oil vessels from reaching the Red Sea. WTOP National Security Correspondent J.J. Green tells us why the Houthis are getting involved in this conflict.
13: They had been angry with Saudi Arabia since early in this war, because Saudi Arabia bombed an airport to stop Iran, their benefactor, from landing there. And this blockade is basically of the Strait of Bab el-Mandeb is designed to hit Saudi Arabian oil, to stop it, to block it from moving through that strait, considering the fact that going through the Strait of Hormuz is a problem.
8: The Houthis' blockade could further disrupt global shipping routes and increase the cost of oil. In addition to recent deaths of U.S. service members, the Pentagon says nearly 100 have been injured.

0: injured in this month's wave of military strikes on Iran. In a statement, the military says the vast majority involved minor concussions and that the affected have already returned to duty. The Pentagon did not reveal how the injuries occurred. Last month, CBS News reported that the family of some U.S. service members said that the Pentagon has been downplaying injuries in the war. A military spokesperson has denied that claim. Meantime, the Trump administration is seeking unprecedented levels of funding for the Pentagon. And Defense Secretary Pete Hegseth will be grilled today by senators about additional dollars for the war with Iran. More on that from WTOP's Mitchell Miller, today on The Hill.
1: The Senate Appropriations Committee will hear from Defense Secretary Hegseth and the chair of the Joint Chiefs, Dan Kane. Their testimony comes as Democrats hold up the $1 trillion National Defense Authorization Act over questions about where the war with Iran is heading. Senate Minority Leader Chuck Schumer.
2: We need a clear strategic plan for the war with Iran, not because we take national security lightly, but because we take it seriously.
1: Some Republicans have expressed concern that they're not getting enough of an explanation of why the administration needs the funding it's seeking. The House is considering a budget blueprint that calls for $60 billion in additional defense spending, and Hegseth recently met with GOP lawmakers to try to address their concerns. On Capitol Hill, Mitchell Miller, WTOP News.
0: Trade wars are heating up once again as President Trump has slapped an additional 50% tariff on a range of products coming from Canada. Details now from CBS White House correspondent Nancy Cordes.
3: These tariffs are set to take effect in 30 days as talks between the two countries continue. And the White House is saying that these tariffs are going to apply to everything from cement to wine, even hockey sticks. And here's the White House explanation for this move. They say, quote, President Trump is offsetting the burden and disadvantage on U.S. commerce from Canada's discriminatory treatment of U.S. commerce. Essentially, what they're saying is that Canadian imports of U.S. alcohol, cars, and other products plunged last year after Canada boosted tariffs on U.S. goods. But Canada says they only raised their tariffs after Trump imposed higher tariffs on their goods in violation, they say, of pre-existing trade deals. This move comes after Trump has spent much of the last week slamming Canada because smoke from the wildfires there has been drifting into the U.S. White House officials insist these new tariffs have nothing to do with those fires. Now, you might recall the U.S. Supreme Court rejected the legality of many of Trump's global tariffs earlier this year. The White House is now using a different authority as they reportedly consider imposing new 10% tariffs on dozens of countries as soon as this week.
0: That's CBS White House correspondent Nancy Cordes. A federal appeals court has rejected a request by former President Joe Biden to block the release of audio recordings and transcripts of interviews he did with a memoir ghostwriter before being elected president. A divided three-judge panel from the U.S. Court of Appeals for the District of Columbia Circuit suspended its decision until August 3rd to allow more time for Biden to consider another appeal. The panel's 2-1 ruling yesterday found a substantial public interest in disclosing that material. Biden's attorneys say the conversations were candid and personal and intended to remain private. The recordings were obtained by a special counsel who investigated Biden's handling of classified documents. Republicans demanded the material after the special counsel declined to file charges. Online buyers and sellers are being urged by police to take extra precautions when completing a purchase. Prince George's County Interim Police Chief George Nader tells our partners at 7 News there have been 48 violent crimes linked to in-person sales this year alone.
4: We've had robberies, we've had assaults, we've had murders. What we want to do is make sure the community knows this is going on and trying to give them some tips about things you can do to be safer. The best thing that people can do is look at those reviews, make sure this person has a number of different sales, and then name the location that's safe for you. You know, don't let them name this location. Don't go out at night to make these purchases. Don't go by yourself. Don't go into isolated areas.
0: Chief Nader suggests that people make these transactions at a nearby police station. Coming up on WTOP in Money News.
5: High gas prices failed to dent sales at this automaker. I'm John Werdahl.
0: It's 10:36.
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0: 10:38. We're checking traffic and weather once again with Rob Stallworth.
11: In Virginia, eastbound 66 crash at the Beltway in the Gore area to the right, drawing a little bit of attention there. Westbound on the Fairlakes Parkway underneath the Fairfax County Parkway, that's where we had the report of a crash. Traveling on I-95 southbound at 123, long-term work in the right lane with delays in Lorton. If it's southbound on I-95, northbound I-95 near the Mixing Bowl, crash activity on the left shoulder drawing some rubbernecking delays as you enter the Springfield interchange. Then further northbound on 395 near Etzel Road, we have the right side block for the work zone. Otherwise, looking pretty decent on the Beltway for now between McLean and Alexander. Andrea, traveling on the Beltway in Montgomery County, outer loop slows, approaching the big curve, headed south toward River Road, where the right lane is blocked for the work zone. Then after River Road, headed toward the Clara Barton Parkway, we had to broke it down in the right lane as well as clear to the right shoulder. No problems on 270. I-95 is decent. BW Parkway is pretty smooth. Earlier crash in Fort Washington, northbound 210 before Old Fort Road North and Livingston Square, completely wrapped up but gone, according to one of our listeners. Traveling in the district, northbound I-295 looks good, leaving Blue Plains, headed toward the inbound 11th Street Bridge. Southbound DC-295 is on the brakes, approaching Benning Road, headed toward East Capitol Street. And the freeway is still slow, leaving the 3rd Street Tunnel out toward the Case Bridge, where the travel lanes open to continue toward the outbound 14th Street Bridge, with nothing reported as blocking. Southbound on the BW Parkway, getting onto the slow part, headed toward 201 Kenilworth Avenue and New York Avenue, may have a work zone set up and blocking at least one lane, so watch out for that. If you're southbound on 201, leaving the BW Parkway. For victims of drunk and drug driving, your grief is unique, but you're not alone. 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I'm Rob Stallworth, your next traffic report in about 10 minutes.
0: 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Here's Steve Rudin with the 7 News First Alert forecast.
12: Highs today in the mid-80s to lower 90s. Heat index values around 100 degrees, and we're tracking strong to severe thunderstorms into the evening. Any storm that does develop will contain gusty winds and heavy downpours, may bring localized flash flood risk. We'll see the storms ease in intensity as we head through the evening, although they will remain overnight and into the day tomorrow. Highs tomorrow, 82 to 87 degrees. Great weather returns Thursday and Friday with highs in the upper 70s. To lower 80s. I'm 7 News meteorologist Steve Rudin in the First Alert Weather Center.
0: 81 right now in Bethesda and Reston, 82 with clouds on the National Mall. Checking money news on WTOP to John Wardock.
5: High gas prices have not hurt truck and SUV sales at General Motors. The automaker says it's seeing no such impact. In fact, GM is planning to launch a new Chevy Silverado pickup later this year, and GM will expand truck production next year. Hasbro is seeing growth in its digital gaming division as more adults and teens play games like Dungeons and Dragons. And the new Star Wars movie this spring also helped Hasbro's revenue. And two Northern Virginia communities have seen the largest apartment rent declines in our area. Fairfax Now reports Herndon rents are down almost 5% in the last year, Fairfax City almost 4%. On Wall Street, the Dow Jones Industrial Average is up 257 points. That's a 0.5% increase. For the blue chips, the S&P is up 47, the NASDAQ gaining 248 points. John Werdock, WTOP News.
0: John, thank you. 1042. The crackdown is widening. More D.C. restaurants are being told to dismantle their outdoor dining areas or streeteries, even as some permit applications for those streeteries are still pending. The latest from WTOP's Alan Etter.
13: At the peak of the streeteries era, D.C. had about 140 of them operating. Created during COVID, streeteries allowed for restaurants to keep their doors open while allowing people to gather outside with social distancing. DDOT extended temporary permits through May, but started cracking down last month. Now it appears the streeteries are vanishing faster than they're being replaced.
14: To keep this structure would mean so much to the community. Not just the restaurants that use it, but the community, because it's very much a community space.
13: Patrice Cleary owns Purple Patch and the big wooden streetery outside on Mount Pleasant Street. The problem is some applications are still under review, but enforcement is moving forward with fines.
14: Why would we be fined if we are doing everything correct, but it's being held up by the government? That's not our fault. What was approved before, and it worked for the past 6 years, why tear it down now?
13: In Mount Pleasant, Alan Etter, WTOP News.
0: Coming up, how will U.S. companies and the U.S. government respond to some powerful new artificial intelligence models coming from China? It's 1044.
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0: 10:45 on a Tuesday morning. Thanks for joining us. I'm Mark Lewis. Two powerful new AI models from China have some U.S. technology leaders concerned. Chinese open source and lower cost advanced artificial intelligence has been quickly gaining global attention and offering some serious competition to the U.S. Joining us live with more is ABC technology reporter Mike Dubusky. Mike, these new entries claim to be as good as some of the best AI models from OpenAI and Anthropic. Tell us more.
20: Yeah, that's absolutely right. So in the last week, we've seen two major models out of China really start to worry some of the leaders in Silicon Valley. Moonshot AI was the first to announce their new model here. They are a Chinese tech firm. They released Kimi K3 on Friday, as that model is known. They claim in their own testing that this model is better than nearly all American models on benchmark testing than the likes of OpenAI, Anthropic, Google, and others. And then over the weekend, we learned that Alibaba also had been cooking up a very powerful AI model that they call Qwen 3.8. Again, thought to be this super advanced AI model that can go toe-to-toe with the best that America has to offer. Now, I mentioned benchmark benchmark testing there. That is sort of the best metric we have for evaluating the relative power of these AI models. Moonshot says that they're going to release their score on these benchmark tests on July 27th, next week. Alibaba, not far behind them. They say they're going to release their scores soon. They are hedging a little bit. Both companies say that they're better than most of the American companies. However, they're not better than the very best models that are out there. For example, both Chinese tech firms say that Fable 5 from Anthropic still will likely score better than their own models on these benchmark tests. But even still, that hasn't been enough to dissuade some of the, shaky feelings in Silicon Valley over the last several days, to say nothing of their supporters on Wall Street. We've seen tech stocks see a bit of a decline in recent days on news that China has been cooking up these very powerful AI models, and that the race between the U.S. and the Chinese firms is maybe a little closer than investors thought.
0: Now, we know some high-level talks among U.S. and Chinese government officials are planned, and there have been some reports that the Trump administration may be considering potentially banning some cutting-edge Chinese AI models. What are you hearing in the tech community about this?
20: Yeah, so the specter of very advanced Chinese AI models has been often used by the likes of Silicon Valley leaders like Sam Altman, the heads of Google and Meta and others, to advocate for a looser regulatory environment here in the United States, right? Basically clearing the field of regulation to allow for American tech companies to develop these models very quickly. The idea that the forthcoming AI revolution will be a huge windfall for, American industry, and that we basically want to own that technological shift. That often is kind of used as this means by which to lobby in Washington. The Trump administration has been very sympathetic to that cause, right? We've seen a variety of sort of pro AI legislation pass through the White House. We've seen the U.S. pass export controls over how many powerful chips companies like NVIDIA can sell to China, basically reserving the most powerful chips for American tech firms. However, I think it sort of remains an open question as to whether any of these measures have worked. Again, if you go back to the export controls over sort of AI chips, China has apparently made these models that are competitive with, at the very least, the best that America has to offer. So it doesn't seem like those export controls are working particularly well. Again, we'll have to see what those actual scores on the benchmark tests are. But even still, you can imagine that the Trump administration is going to be paying very close attention to this as these models get a little bit closer to reality. And that has been a going concern for a little while. Bigger picture here, will the Chinese be able to find a use case for these that people will actually pay for? Because that is something that the American companies have struggled with. So far, none of them have really monetized their technology in a way that means that this is a profitable business. And I think that's just going to be a growing concern for the AI race generally.
0: Yes, indeed. A lot to digest there. Mike, thank you for breaking it down for us. We appreciate it.
20: Of course. Take care.
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11: In Virginia, southbound I-95 at 123, the right lane is blocked for the work zone. Northbound I-95, as you enter the mixing bowl, headed toward 395, that's where the right lane is blocked for the work zone, headed toward Etzel Road. Northbound on 123, between Chapel Road and the Fairfax County Parkway, a single left lane gets you through the work zone there. Northbound and southbound on the Fairfax County Parkway, between Burke Center and Pope's Head Road, a single lane gets you through the work zone. In there, traveling on the Beltway in Maryland through Montgomery County on the outer loop, coming past the big curb headed south toward River Road. That's where we had the right lane blocked with the work crew. No problems on I-95 or the BW Parkway between the two beltways. traveling in the outer loop in Prince George's County between 210. Your slowdowns basically coming past Route 4 Pennsylvania Avenue, but that's about it as you continue on the outer loop toward the BW Parkway. If you're traveling on Route 50 coming across the Bay Bridge, you're in good shape with three lanes west and two lanes east and running without any kind of delay. In the district, southbound DC 295, the usual slowdowns approaching Burroughs Avenue headed toward East Capitol Street, but your travel lanes are reported to be open and available as well. Across America, Unseen Technology strengthens our nation from protecting warfighters to securing critical infrastructure. GDIT, behind America's invisible advantage. I'm Rob Stallworth, your next traffic report in about 10 minutes.
0: The 7 News First Alert forecast now from Steve Rudin.
12: Strong to severe thunderstorms on the way later this afternoon through the evening. Some storms will contain winds upwards of 60 to 70 miles per hour and also looking at a chance for a brief spin-up. So be sure to keep track of the storms as they move our way later in the day. Once we get through all that, a few lingering showers and storms overnight. They won't be quite as intense. Scattered showers and storms tomorrow. 82 to 87 degrees. And the reward, great weather on Thursday and Friday. Highs upper 70s to lower 80s. I'm 7 News meteorologist Steve Rudin in the First Alert Weather Center.
0: We're keeping the clouds for now. 82 in Sterling, 82 at the Wharf in D.C., and it's 84 in Oxon Hill. 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
25: Sometimes things work out in the craziest of ways. Nationals rookie Riley Cordelia posted his first major league win last night at Colorado. The 26-year-old graduated from Pine Creek High School in Colorado Springs. They're called the Eagles, and the high school lays just 66 miles away from Coors Field in Denver, where he pitched last night for manager Blake Butera.
26: Hopefully it's a huge boost for him. But also understand, like, we trust him in that moment. That's a big spot for us right there. Facing one of the best hitters in baseball with a man on base and only one out. A get that double play ball like he did, and then go back out there for the next inning and pitch a clean inning, or not a clean inning, but get us through that inning there. Just hopefully he can build some momentum off this.
25: Hey, the Nats can use any bullpen help they can get. Miles Michaelis on the mound this evening, 8:40 game time on 1500 AM. Meanwhile, here's a name from the past, former Nationals pitcher Austin Voth. Yes, a member of the 2019 World Series champs. He signs a deal to play in South Korea. The right-hander made 3 major league appearances last year for Toronto and Minnesota. Orioles in action tonight. They trail Boston by 3 games for the last wild card spot in the American League. They play the Red Sox twice more this week after last night's defeat at Fenway Park. WNBA Mystics play their next 6 games at home after splitting their series at Golden State last night. They finished with a flourish, a 17-2 finishing kick. NFL Commanders rookies come to Ashburn Friday. Training camp gets underway next week when the veterans arrive. Dave Preston, WTOP Sports.
0: Dave, thank you. Traffic and weather next.
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0: Traffic and weather on WTOP with Rob Stallworth.
11: Top trouble spots, Mark, in Fair Oaks. Westbound on the Fair Lakes Parkway underneath the Fairfax County Parkway was the report of a crash. Southbound I-95 at 123, the long-term work is in the right lane with delays in Lorton. Northbound 395 near Etzel Road has the right lane blocked for the work zone with delays leaving the Springfield Interchange. Then the Outer Loop in Montgomery County headed past the 270 spur toward River Road. That's where the right lane is also blocked for the work zone as well. The WTOP Traffic Centers, presented by Window Nation. 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I'm Rob Stallworth, your next traffic report in about 10 minutes.
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12: Be sure to stay weather alert as we head through the afternoon and into the evening as we're tracking strong to severe thunderstorms. Any storm that does develop may contain gusty winds upwards of 60 to 70 miles per hour, along with pockets of moderate to heavy rainfall that could bring localized flash flooding. Storms will ease later this evening and into the overnight, but they will stick around for the day tomorrow, though not quite as intense. Great weather returns Thursday and Friday with highs in the upper 70s to lower 80s. I'm 7 News meteorologist Steve Rudin in the First Alert Weather Center.
0: 79 degrees, cloudy skies in the nation's capital.
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0: Good morning, I'm Mark Lewis. Coming up, more tensions in the Middle East, Iran attacking a tanker, and the U.S. launching another round of airstrikes. We could be in store for some severe weather late this afternoon or this evening with a strong line of storms likely headed our way.
6: Only one issue will be the focus of Maryland's General Assembly's special session. I'm Luke Lukert.
7: Back off the gas in this county. New speed limits are coming. I'm Neil Augenstein.
0: We're making gains on Wall Street. The Dow up 262 points. It's 11 o'clock.
8: From ABC News. I'm Sherry Preston. At least 1,000 airline flights, many of them into and out of the Northeast, have already been canceled for today as a strong line of storms is expected to move into the region. Parts of New York and New Jersey are still drying out from flash flooding over last weekend. Along the Gulf Coast, Tropical Storm Bertha is churning with landfall possible tomorrow or early Thursday. Here's ABC Chief Meteorologist Ginger Z.
9: The system is just south of the Florida Panhandle, slowly rotating west, with landfall expected in southeast Louisiana on Wednesday. Officials are also warning beachgoers to stay out of the water. High surf and dangerous rip currents could make swimming deadly.
8: As air raid sirens sounded again overnight in Bahrain, Kuwait, and Jordan, and as the Strait of Hormuz remains effectively shut down, the Iran conflict's costs are now being debated.
5: The administration is requesting nearly $70 billion to pay for this war, and Secretary Hegseth and the Joint Chiefs Chairman will be on the Hill to defend that request. They will also likely be asked about the injuries and fatalities.
8: ABC Chief Global Affairs anchor Martha Raddatz. Michigan now reporting more than 6,000 cases of that parasitic bacteria linked to lettuce supplied by Taylor Farms.
13: The company has now voluntarily recalled nearly three dozen of its iceberg lettuce products in 27 states, saying overnight that we are no longer sourcing iceberg lettuce grown in central Mexico for the remainder of the growing season. And it adds that it has experts on site investigating all potential sources of contamination.
8: ABC's Elizabeth Schulze. Two American tourists recovering after being stabbed in Greece.
14: This happened right outside the Acropolis Museum. It's an area crowded with early morning tour groups. This is Greece's top tourist attraction, and it was open early this morning because of the heat wave. Police say the suspect had been out in the street brandishing a knife, and he is now in custody. He's described as a 60-year-old man with severe psychological problems.
8: That's James Longman. This is ABC News.
0: 11:02 on WTOP on a cloudy Tuesday. It's July 21st. 80 degrees now with temperatures heading near 90. Good morning, I'm Mark Lewis with the top local stories we're following this hour. Stormy weather could make its way into the region late this afternoon and this evening. 7 News First Alert meteorologist Jordan Evans.
15: Severe weather risk back in your forecast today, especially after 4 p.m. with the chance for some high winds and some flash flooding, and that risk for an isolated tornado or some hail. Also not zero, but it is lower on the scale. Timing after 4 o'clock until 11 p.m. That is the weather alert timing from the 7 News First Alert weather team. So, of course, have a way to receive those alerts to your smart device and as we go throughout later today.
0: Forecasters are expecting the possibility of localized flooding and rapidly changing conditions on area roads. Keep it here on your weather alert station. Of course, we'll be updating the forecast every 10 minutes, and we'll keep you apprised of any developments later today. The man who jumped into Rock Creek in Anne Arundel County over the weekend in an effort to retrieve a hat that had gone into the water has now been identified. He's 52-year-old David Jones of Silver Spring. Maryland Natural Resources Police and the Anne Arundel County Fire Department say he went into the water without a life jacket and never resurfaced on Sunday. His body was recovered hours later following an extensive search. He was on a boat with six others. Maryland lawmakers are returning for a special legislative session next month, and there will be only one topic on the table. WTOP's Luke Lukert reports. Legislative leaders are barring legislation that deviates from the loan issue.
6: Maryland Senate President Bill Ferguson and House Speaker Jocelyn Peña-Melnick sent a letter to legislators that only bills related to congressional redistricting will be taken up during the session that is scheduled for August 3rd through the 5th. In that letter, the Democratic leaders say lawmakers can still continue to draft legislation that can be introduced in 2027. Republicans have balked at these new legislative rules in a response. House Minority Leader Jason Buckle called it appalling and said both the GOP and Democrats have called for introducing legislation to help with affordability concerns, notably energy prices and state gas taxes that have just increased. Redistricting efforts earlier this year stalled in the General Assembly. Luke Luger, WTOP News.
0: You'll want to back off on the gas pedal if you're driving in parts of Montgomery County. A number of roads are getting lower speed limits to try to make things safer. WTOP's Neil Augenstein is taking a look at some of the affected areas.
7: This is Montrose Road just off I-270. This morning, new speed limit signs are in place reading 35 miles an hour here and on Josiah Henson Parkway, all the way down toward Old Georgetown Road. A few miles north, Darnestown Road will soon drop to 35 from near I-270 out to North Potomac. On roads that are jointly maintained by the county and Maryland State Highway Administration, five corridors in urban and suburban areas will have their speed limits lowered. The new speed limit signs will be installed by the end of August. Changes in smaller neighborhoods are also being made, including speed bumps and pedestrian-friendly medians. In Rockville, Neil Augenstein, WTOP News.
0: More D.C. restaurants are being ordered now to tear down their streeteries. The city is ramping up enforcement of new outdoor dining rules against some businesses that are waiting on permits. WTOP's Alan Etter reports.
2: COVID gave rise to streeteries in 2020 as a way of allowing restaurants to keep serving and customers to gather outside safely.
16: This is a structure that has been working for 6 years.
2: Patrice Cleary is the chef and owner of Purple Patch Restaurant in Mount Pleasant.
16: We just had an inspector come by over 2 weeks ago and said, if you don't have this structure down within 2 weeks, you'll be fined $500 and the possibility of having this structure torn down by the city at three times the amount that it normally would have been charged.
2: After extending temporary permits through May, DDOT is now enforcing new rules that include new design permits and public space rental fees at a cost just too much for some. Out of about 140 eateries operating in D.C., only about 40 have been approved to continue operations.
16: This is not about a restaurant. This is about a community space that has worked so well for this community.
2: In Mount Pleasant, Alan Etter, WTOP News.
0: Much more to come on WTOP. Keep it here. Up ahead in Money News.
19: 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I'm John Werdock.
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0: Now, traffic and weather on WTOP. Rob Stallworth in the WTOP Traffic Center.
27: Thanks, Mark. Through Prince George's County on the Interloop and Outer Loop, looking pretty smooth between Beltsville and Oxon Hill. Northbound BW Parkway, Slinnounds leaving Powder Mill Road headed toward 197, but your travel lanes are open. Between Calvert and Charles Counties on 231, this is coming across the Benedict Bridge, traffic alternating for the work zone as well on 231 as you make your way across the Benedict Bridge. Traveling in Virginia, northbound 395, leaving the Springfield Interchange, headed toward Etzel Road. The right side is blocked for the work zone. Then you're looking pretty good going up to and across the 14th Street Bridge. Southbound I-95 at 123, the right lane blocked for the work zone with delays approaching Lorton. If you're traveling on the Interloop and Outer Loop, look pretty smooth for now between Alexandria and McLean. No problems on 66 to speak of. Fair Lakes Parkway westbound underneath the Fairfax County Parkway, we had an earlier crash. We believe that may be wrapped up and gone. 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I'm Rob Stallworth, your next traffic report in about 10 minutes.
0: It's a weather alert day, and we are checking the 7 News First Alert forecast from Steve Rudin.
12: Highs today in the mid-80s to lower 90s, heat index values around 100 degrees, and we're tracking strong to severe thunderstorms into the evening. Any storm that does develop will contain gusty winds and heavy downpours, may bring localized flash flood risk. We'll see the storms ease in intensity as we head through the evening, although they will remain overnight and into the day tomorrow. Highs tomorrow, 82 to 87 degrees. Great weather returns Thursday and Friday with highs in the upper 70s to lower 80s. I'm 7 News meteorologist Steve Rudin in the First Alert Weather Center.
0: Tyson's in Waldorf at 82 degrees. We have 79 with cloudy skies in Northwest. 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
19: 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On Wall Street, the Dow Jones Industrial Average is up 0.5% right now. The blue chips up some 285 points. The S&P 500 advancing 47. The NASDAQ is up 309 points. John Wardock, WTOP News.
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3: 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I'm Matt Koufax.
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0: At 11:15, good morning. I'm Mark Lewis. When it comes to obscure monuments in D.C., these statues in Northwest may stand alone. They're unicorns, both figuratively and literally. We hear more from WTOP's Matt About Town, Matt Koufax.
33: What do Bill Clinton, Marion Barry, and the Soviet Union have in common? If your answer was two unicorn statues hidden away near Rock Creek Park, go buy a lottery ticket.
2: I love telling people, be like, oh, you think you know DC? Have you been to the unicorn statues in Barnaby Woods in Northwest DC?
33: I found these two statues watching over a neighborhood nestled in one of the most northwestern parts of the city. Sitting on top of pillars on their hind legs, horns towards the sky, they're still easy to miss from the road.
2: And yeah. The trees kind of hide these unicorn statues.
5: Like, and it doesn't feel like we're in DC.
2: Yeah, no, honestly.
33: To help uncover the mystery behind these noble steeds, I once again leaned on DC author-creator Austin Graff, who features them in his new book.
2: Cannot find them at the zoo, but you can find them here at Chatsworth Townhomes.
33: After consulting with Austin and doing some research via the Library of Congress, I learned this entire neighborhood, Chatsworth, used to be the estate of a woman named Emma, who was a restaurant owner in DC.
2: When she passed in 1949, kind of when the Cold War was ramping up, the Soviet embassy wanted to buy this land to build their embassy on. But the people who lived nearby protested because they did not want the Soviet Union at the end of the 1940s, early 50s, to have their embassy here.
33: Eventually, these townhomes went up instead. And after that, the unicorn statues themselves. And this neighborhood would go on to have some fascinating connections to the aforementioned DC legends.
2: Under Bill Clinton, his Secretary of Commerce lived here. And a few friends of the mayor for life, Marion Barry, also lived here. So he spent some of his time at Chatsworth Townhomes passing through these two giant unicorn statues.
33: There's one last fact about Unicorn Lane. That's the name of the street you can find these statues on. That name origin story is one you'll have to listen for this Friday on Mad About Town.
5: Not much more to be said about these.
2: Nope. This is it.
5: The unicorn statues. There you have it. Here in Northwest DC, I'm Matt Koufax.
2: I'm Austin Graff.
5: WTOP News.
0: Check out Matt's video of the unicorn statues at WTOP.com. Search Matt Koufax. President Trump has added a life-size bronze statue of Thomas Jefferson to a remade White House Rose Garden. The White House, the Washington Post, rather, reports the sculpture is showing Jefferson seated with a draft of the Declaration of Independence and becomes the fifth statue installed there during the president's second term. Jefferson joining George Washington, Benjamin Franklin, and Alexander Hamilton, as well as a sculptor called Freedom's Charge. That sculpture honors Revolutionary War soldiers. The White House says the additions are part of an effort to honor America's history for the nation's 250th anniversary. The president also promoted other projects to restore and add monuments across the city as part of his broader effort of reshaping the Capitol. Here's a quick look at the top stories we're working on. A 10th straight night of American airstrikes, not stopping Iran from attacking an oil tanker. Canadian leaders are firing back after President Trump puts new tariffs in place and threatens more of them. We'll have full details on these stories in the minutes ahead. 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That is innovation forward. It's 11:18. WTOP's Traffic and Weather Now with Rob Stallworth.
27: Thanks, Mark. New problem being reported on the inner loop near Route 1 in Collins Park. That's a report of one broken down. Out of loop after the big curve headed toward River Road, the right lane is blocked for the work zone. Traveling at this point on I-95 are pretty smooth. No problems on the BW Parkway. Route 50 looks pretty good coming across the Bay Bridge with 3 lanes west and 2 lanes east. And running without any kind of delay, no problems on the Beltway in Prince George's County for now between Beltsville and Oxon Hill. Traveling on Route 4, Pennsylvania Avenue northbound, slowdowns approaching Dower House Road, but your travel lanes are open and available. In the district in Northeast, this is the crash called out on Montana Avenue near New York Avenue. We don't see it in camera. However, we see the delays headed toward the circle southbound on Montana Avenue near the circle with New York Avenue, so watch out for anything there. Beltway in Virginia is pretty good right now between Alexandria and McLean, northbound 395, leaving the Springfield interchange headed toward Edsel Road, still with the right side blocked for the work zone. Southbound I-95 at 123, the right lane blocked for the work with delays, leaving Lorton headed across the Purple Heart Bridge down to and past 123. On 123 northbound between Chapel Road and the Fairfax County Parkway, that work has a single lane getting you by, so watch out for that if you're northbound on 123. Across America, unseen technology strengthens our nation from protecting warfighters to securing critical infrastructure. GDIT, behind America's invisible advantage. I'm Rob Stallworth, your next traffic report in about 10 minutes.
0: 7 News First Alert meteorologist Steve Rudin joins us live now as we are bracing for some severe weather likely later today.
12: Yes, all quiet right now. So if you do have lunchtime plans over the next hour or so, you're going to be just fine. But temperatures are definitely heating up. We're well into the lower to middle 80s across the board. It feels a little bit hotter than that with our heat index values and forecast highs today anywhere from the mid 80s to lower 90s. Now, if you're seeing more sunshine where you are right now, the likelihood of stronger storms as we move into the afternoon, any storm that does develop will have the potential to become strong to severe with gusty winds and heavy downpours. I do suspect that parts of the area will be put under a severe thunderstorm watch or a tornado watch this afternoon and into the evening. Nothing as of right now, but we'll keep you updated on that. Scattered showers and storms will continue this evening. They'll ease a little bit overnight, and then showers and storms return tomorrow. Thursday and Friday look absolutely wonderful with lots of sunshine, lower humidity, upper 70s to lower 80s. 83 Manassas, the same Capitol Hill, and 82 in Bethesda.
0: 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Up ahead, the crackdown on gas-powered leaf blowers is expanding. It's 1121.
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0: 1123. Can you believe this? We're just weeks away from back-to-school season. And doctors say now is the time to be preparing. More from WTOP's Annalisa Gale.
11: Even though we are in July and that may seem early, from our point of view, that is the perfect time for families to be thinking about back to school.
13: Alexandria Health Department's Deputy Director Dr. Ann Gaddy says now is the time for parents to start preparing an important checklist for students.
11: Check with their schools about school requirements and with their doctor's offices. The ages where most vaccines are usually given are before kindergarten, before 7th grade, and before 12th grade.
13: And this year, she says the measles vaccine is among those highly recommended.
11: Measles is resurging in general in the country, and because we have a lot of people who travel through here in the DMV area, also COVID has not completely gone away.
13: Annalisa Gale, WTOP News.
0: Arlington is preparing to ban gas-powered leaf blowers, but it won't happen until 2029. Arlington now reporting some community members wanted a quicker phase-out, but county leaders say the time frame will help make sure the transition goes smoothly. Arlington officials say they have the power to ban gas-powered leaf blowers under the county's noise ordinance. Alexandria used that opinion last year when it decided to phase them out. D.C. and Montgomery County have already done so. 1124.
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4: Hey, Mark, do you have a little playoff fever perhaps at this time?
0: Oh, yeah, is it too early for that?
4: Well, hey, they haven't been here in some time. Nationals move within one game of the third wild card spot in the National League with last night's win at Colorado. Notable on another front because rookie Riley Cornelio posted his first big league win in Denver, and he had family and friends on hand from Colorado Springs.
10: It means a lot to them. We've obviously been through a lot, as every family has, going through the baseball process, and obviously as the process goes along, sometimes there's ups and downs, but I know it just means a lot for them to come out and watch me, so it's great to be here in Denver and have them out here.
4: Cool story there. Nats also belt three home runs, giving them a big league best 147 on the season. For comparison, they hit 161 all of last year. We still have 61 more games to play. Miles Michaelis on track to pitch this evening, 8:40. Start on 1500 AM. Orioles continue their series in Boston after last night's error-plagued loss to the Red Sox. The Birds, 67 errors, fourth most in the majors. Are we saying looking for glove in all the wrong places or all out of glove? You make the call. WN.

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8: Top trouble spots we're following for you right now. In Northwest, on Nebraska Avenue near Ward Circle, that's where we have the report of a crash. It may be eastbound or inbound, headed toward Ward Circle on Nebraska Avenue. In Northeast, crash called out on Montana Avenue near New York Avenue, where you may be under police direction. Northbound 395 in Virginia after the Mixing Bowl, headed toward Edsel Road. The right lane is blocked for the work zone. Southbound I-95 at 123. Right lane also blocked for the work as well. That is long term. 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I'm Rob Stallworth. Your next traffic report in about 10 minutes.
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9: Strong to severe thunderstorms this afternoon through the evening rush hour commute. Temperatures mid-80s to lower 90s with feels-like temperatures around 100 degrees. Showers and storms continue overnight, although the intensity will ease just a bit. Another round of showers and storms likely tomorrow with highs in the 80s. I'm 7 News meteorologist Steve Rudin in the First Alert Weather Center.
7: Starting to see the clouds break a bit. We're seeing some blue sky, 81 degrees in Northwest.
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7: Good morning, I'm Mark Lewis. Grace Newton is our producer. The top stories we're following: as the U.S. and Iran are trading military action for a 10th straight day, there are also new efforts to find a diplomatic solution to the fighting. Pakistani mediators have intensified efforts to resuscitate the collapsed ceasefire deal between the U.S. and Iran. However, it remains unclear just what new arrangement could be reached to end the fighting. And a wider war in the Middle East is underway, as the Houthi rebels are now imposing a naval blockage of another key waterway. More on that from WTOP National Security Correspondent J.J. Green.
12: It forces the U.S. to fight a two-choke point war. The U.S. is already attempting to stop Iranian threats around Hormuz. Houthi intervention means that the military may also have to protect the southern entrance to the Red Sea, which is about 1,200 miles away from where they are now. And that creates several operational problems. More naval escorts, more air defense, more intelligence coverage, more strike missions, more logistics, and of course, vulnerable bases, because Houthi weapons can threaten Saudi Arabia, the Emirates, and American facilities in other places in this war. So they just complicate this on a major scale for the U.S.
7: Meantime, the U.S. military identifying the third soldier recently killed

0: while disarming an Iranian drone in Iraq. It is Sergeant Michael Emmanuel Swinton from North Carolina. The military says he will receive a Bronze Star, Purple Heart, and Combat Action Badge and be promoted to Staff Sergeant. Happening today, Pentagon leaders are expected to face some tough questions as they seek more funding for the Iran war. Details from WTOP's Mitchell Miller, today on The Hill.
1: Defense Secretary Hegseth and the Chair of the Joint Chiefs of Staff, Dan Kane, are to testify before the Senate Appropriations Committee. And many lawmakers remain concerned they're not getting enough information about what additional money will pay for in connection with Iran. The House is now taking up a budget blueprint that would include $60 billion for the Pentagon and also plans to vote on the National Defense Authorization Act. The defense policy bill remains hung up in the Senate, where Senate Minority Leader Chuck Schumer and Democrats have blocked it over concerns about the Iran conflict.
2: Congress cannot continue business as usual while Trump escalates one of the worst national security blunders in American history.
1: On Capitol Hill, Mitchell Miller, WTOP News.
0: The military escalation in the Middle East is causing oil and gas prices to rise once again.
3: While we're seeing prices rise across the country, certain states are feeling it the hardest. Utah, Colorado, Missouri, parts of Texas, they are seeing the biggest jumps today. And it all comes back to the price of oil, which is $83 a barrel and rising, with that major oil artery, the Strait of Hormuz, effectively closed off.
0: That's ABC's chief business and economics correspondent Rebecca Jarvis. President Trump slapping a new 50% tariff on most Canadian goods. He says Canada has unfairly discriminated against American autos, alcohol, and dairy products. He's looking into additional tariffs on Canada because of its ongoing wildfires have hurt air quality in the U.S. Ontario Premier Doug Ford, though, is firing back at the president.
4: You know something? Rather than criticize and threaten Canada, your closest friends, maybe one day you're going to need our help like you did last year, and we deployed the people. I get frustrated just listening to that bunch of rubbish.
0: Ford referring to how Canadian crews helped battle wildfires in California, Georgia, and South Carolina last year. The White House says the 50% tariffs would go into effect in 30 days, meaning there is still time for negotiation. More service disruptions are coming to Metro in the months ahead. Tom Rousey is with our partners at 7 News.
5: On the Red Line, in addition to the one going on now, there's going to be four more shutdowns of some kind between now and about a year and a half from now. They also announced those shutdowns on other lines that are coming up. There's going to be one pretty big one around Christmas time, quite a ways from now, in December 2027, that's going to affect the area between Foggy Bottom and Virginia, both on the blue and the orange and silver lines. And then also they announced there are shutdowns coming on the green and yellow lines as well in the future, including one between Georgia Avenue Petworth Station and Hyattsville Crossing.
0: Right now, buses are running in place of trains along the Red Line between the North Bethesda and Friendship Heights Station. Metro says all of this work is necessary to keep this rail system safe. Coming up on WTOP in Money News.
6: 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I'm John Werdock.
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0: On WTOP, it's 11:38. And it's traffic and weather time with Rob Stallworth.
12: In Virginia, Mark, on the outer loop as you leave Braddock Road headed toward I-95 in Springfield, watch for anything in the roadway. See an unusual delay on the outer loop as you leave Braddock Road headed toward I-95. Northbound 395 passing Edsel Road headed toward Duke Street. That's where the right side remains blocked for the work zone. Southbound I-95 as you head toward 123, the right lane blocked for the long-term work there. No problems on 66. You guys are pretty cool. Traffic on the Beltway in Maryland looks pretty good through Montgomery and Prince George's counties for now. Earlier problem on the outer loop was the work zone after the big curve headed toward River Road in the right lane. Seeing no signs of that right now, they may be at lunch. Northbound I-95 looks good, leaving the Capitol Beltway toward the Baltimore Beltway. BW Parkway northbound a little sluggish, leaving Powder Mill Road headed toward 197, but your travel lanes are open. Southbound Georgia Avenue near Spring Street, we had the right lane blocked for the work zone. Coming into the district on Nebraska Avenue inbound at Ward Circle, may be a lane blocked as a result of the crash. If you're eastbound, watch out for those delays approaching Ward Circle. Traveling on Nebraska Avenue southbound near New York Avenue, we had an earlier crash. That may be cleared and gone. Traveling otherwise in the district, you're looking pretty good. As you head toward the 3rd Street Tunnel, your travel lanes are open. 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I'm Rob Stallworth, your next traffic report in about 10 minutes.
0: 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Here's 7 News First Alert meteorologist Steve Rudin.
13: Strong to severe thunderstorms on the way later this afternoon through the evening. Some storms will contain winds upwards of 60 to 70 miles per hour, and also looking at a chance for a brief spin-up, so be sure to keep track of the storms as they move our way later in the day. Once we get through all that, a few lingering showers and storms overnight, they won't be quite as intense. Scattered showers and storms tomorrow, 82 to 87 degrees. And the reward, great weather on Thursday and Friday. Highs upper 70s to lower 80s. I'm 7 News meteorologist Steve Rudin in the First Alert Weather Center.
0: 85 in Alexandria, Columbia, Maryland at 84. We're at 81 with partly sunny skies in Northwest. 1140 on WTOP. 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
6: Mark, healthy gains for the major stock averages. The Dow Jones Industrial Average is up 355 points right now. The S&P 500 is advancing 59. And the NASDAQ is up more than 1% right now. It's up some 328 points. And out in the oil patch, oil is up some 2% right now, Mark, with West Texas crude trading at $85 a barrel.
0: And John, it looks like some mixed news in the latest report on home prices for the area.
6: Yeah, that's right. Home prices keep pushing higher nationally. Redfin says home prices nationally were up 0.3% in June. Closer to us, in our neck of the woods, prices were slightly higher. For Washington, D.C., home prices in June rose 0.4%. It's a different story, though, in Baltimore. It had one of the largest declines among major cities in the U.S. Home prices in Baltimore in June were down 0.8%, according to Redfin. Only worse was San Francisco, marked down about 1%.
0: All right, John, thank you. It's 11:42. You're being asked to watch your speed on the roads in order to reduce highway deaths. But WTOP's Kate Ryan tells us factors other than speed are at play as well.
14: Compared to last year at this time, traffic deaths are down in Maryland from 252 to 213. Tim Kearns, director of the Maryland Highway Safety Office at the Motor Vehicle Administration, says along with getting drivers to slow down, officials want drivers and passengers to buckle up.
15: No matter how far your trip, no matter what seat you're in, and especially making sure that the children are buckled up and are properly restrained in a car seat is very important.
14: In Prince George's County, there have been 40 traffic deaths so far this year. In 20 of those cases, the victims were not secured in their seats. Kate Ryan, WTOP News.
0: From the Florida Panhandle to the Texas Gulf Coast, all eyes are on Tropical Storm Bertha. The second named storm of the Atlantic hurricane season is expected to pose a flooding risk through the end of the week.
16: This morning, the 50-mile-an-hour winds of Tropical Storm Bertha are centered 100 miles southwest of Panama City, Florida. Tomorrow afternoon, Bertha is expected to make its first landfall near the mouth of the Mississippi River, dragging along the Louisiana coast and weakening before wandering back into the Gulf. Models suggest it will make a second landfall Friday morning on High Island, Texas, as a tropical depression.
0: ABC's Jim Ryan. It's 11:43.
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0: 11:45 on a Tuesday morning. Great to have you with us. I'm Mark Lewis. There are new questions and quite a bit of confusion about this mysterious illness that has sickened thousands of people across the country. Officials are still trying to determine the source of the cyclospora outbreak. FDA tests on produce samples from Taylor Farms were a false positive, we're now told. But the FDA still says it thinks that the company is linked to the outbreak. And it remains focused on shredded iceberg lettuce from Mexico. More from CBS correspondent Carter Evans.
25: The FDA on Monday doubled down on its identification of Taylor Farms as the source of the cyclosporiasis outbreak, saying its traceback investigation continues to converge on shredded iceberg lettuce from Taylor Farms locations in central Mexico.
26: Can you give me an idea what might be going on at that farm right now?
27: You have to test the water supply, make sure it is up to standard. And if it's not, you got to shut it down.
25: Peter Pitts is a former associate commissioner of the FDA.
26: And do those farms in Mexico have the same standards of cleanliness that we do here in the U.S.?
27: It depends where they're selling their products to. If they're selling their products to the U.S., they absolutely have to abide by FDA standards. Do they always do that is the question.
25: Food safety experts say the contamination could have happened weeks ago on a prior crop.
28: It may be the case we will never find out definitively where the source was from.
25: Timothy Litton wrote a book on food safety and says he believes the investigation is moving in the right direction.
26: Would you buy lettuce tonight?
28: Yes, but I go in knowing the fact that we live in a complex food system and there is no such thing as zero risk when you eat fresh produce.
25: In an effort to reduce spending, the federal government has made cuts to public health programs like FoodNet, a pathogen surveillance system. but health officials say it has not impacted this investigation.
28: These cuts have basically hindered what we need to be doing more of to move the ball on what we need to do to sanitize the produce and also to build out new techniques for tracing and investigation and outbreak surveillance. This is a problem that is bigger than any one administration.
26: Now, Taylor Farms supplies Taco Bell, which was implicated early in the investigation, and shares of its parent company were down about 10% Monday after location data from Placer AI suggested traffic at its restaurants was down significantly, almost 20%. Taylor Farms says it's committed to working with health officials.
0: CBS correspondent Carter Evans. While the search for answers continues, CNBC reports, in addition to Taco Bell, some other restaurant chains that sell a lot of lettuce are reporting declines in customer traffic. New details announced about the funeral arrangements for Senator Lindsey Graham. His sister, now Senator Darlene Graham, releasing the official memorial schedule. Here's News Nation's Marnie Hughes.
1: Next Tuesday, the late senator will lie in state inside the U.S. Capitol Rotunda. His funeral service will be held at the Washington National Cathedral. President Trump will speak at the service, and from there, Senator Graham will make his final journey home to South Carolina. Wednesday, July 29th, a funeral procession and an F-16 flyover will honor him at the State House in Columbia before a private family burial.
0: Darlene Graham was appointed by South Carolina's governor to finish her brother's term. She announced yesterday she'll seek a full six-year term for that seat. 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WTOP's traffic and weather, starting with Rob Stallworth.
12: Listener checks in on the inner loop of the Beltway in Silver Spring. As you come past Georgia Avenue, that's where we had the report of a mattress rolled up in the right side, in the right center lane, actually, on the inner loop as you come past Georgia Avenue, so watch out for that. No problems on the outer loop. Earlier delays on the outer loop easing as you come past the big curve above the 270 spur headed south toward River Road, where we had the right lane blocked for the work zone. No problems on I-95 or the BW Parkway between the two beltways. The beltway in Prince George's County looking pretty good between Beltsville and Oxon Hill. In Virginia, northbound 395 on the brakes leaving Edsel Road. That's where the right lane is blocked for the work zone as you leave the Springfield interchange headed toward Edsel Road. Southbound I-95 at 123, still with the right lane blocked for the work zone there. Traveling on 395 in the northbound direction going across the 14th Street Bridge. You guys are pretty cool. On 123 northbound between Chapel Road and the Fairfax County Parkway, a single left lane gets you through the work zone. Traveling in Maryland on the inner loop as you come past Route 1 in Collins Park headed toward the BW Parkway. That's where we had a broken down vehicle earlier. That should be cleared. Your travel lanes reopen. In the district, southbound DC 295, heavy on the brakes, approaching Burroughs Avenue toward East Capitol Street. Southbound 395 after, of course, Main Avenue delays headed toward the outbound 14th Street Bridge, but your travel lanes are open and available as you come past the Case Bridge headed toward, of course, 395 and the outbound 14th Street Bridge. 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I'm Rob Stallworth, your next travel report in about 10 minutes.
0: 7 News First Alert meteorologist Steve Rudin is monitoring conditions today that could bring us some stormy weather later.
2: Yes, and it's quiet out there right now, but don't let your guard down, especially after 4 o'clock until about 9 o'clock this evening. That's where we're expecting the strongest storms to move on through with gusty winds, heavy downpours, pockets of, frequent lightning, and also can't rule out a quick spin-up. Not a big tornado, but a quick spin-up, and probably we'll see multiple severe weather warnings from the National Weather Service. Right now, temperatures have warmed into the lower to middle 80s, depending on location. Highs today, mid-80s to lower 90s, and feels like temperatures well into the 90s to around 100 degrees. Now, the more sunshine that you see over the next couple of hours, the stronger the storms very well may become. So watching it closely for you for any alerts, we'll keep you updated right here on WTOP. But the strongest storms will ease later on this evening, but we'll stick around for the day tomorrow. A few more storms, that will give way to beautiful weather on Thursday, Friday, and into the weekend. 86 Tysons, 82 degrees downtown, and 83 degrees in Gaithersburg.
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0: It's 11:54. At an apartment building for seniors, a chef prepares meals and then serves them with the help of a robot. An explanation from WTOP's John Doman.
11: Inside this building on the Embassy Row section of Mass Avenue, Ralph the Robot, with a tuxedo on its front screen and four shelves on its back, is what carries meals from the kitchen down the hall to the dining rooms where residents eat.
13: You know, as soon as something's ready, instead of it sitting here waiting, it goes straight to the restaurant and the waiters pick it up from there. And they don't have to come and pick it up themselves.
11: Chef Richard McCready got the idea after seeing a similar robot at another restaurant.
13: And they had a fleet of robots, and they were doing exactly the same.
11: Now Ralph goes less than half as fast as it could down the hallways here, with classical music letting you know that it's coming.
29: Here comes the robot. Pretty and smart.
30: Everybody loves the robot.
11: Joel Hirsch is one of the residents here.
30: It's cute, but it actually does fulfill a useful function.
11: In Northwest, John Dome in WTOP News.
0: The controversial Dominion Energy transmission line in Loudoun County is moving forward. The State Corporation Commission in Virginia denied the county's request to delay construction. County leaders had hoped to buy more time to explore rerouting that line away from homes and schools. The order comes on the final day of a 21-day appeal window. The commission says any further delay could put reliable electric service at risk. Sports on WTOP, powered by Maximus, moving people and technology forward. Over to Dave Preston.
31: Sometimes, Mark, things just work out in the craziest of ways. Nationals rookie Riley Cornelio posted his first major league win last night at Colorado. Now the 26-year-old graduated from Pine Creek High School in Colorado Springs. They're called the Eagles. The high school is just 66 miles away from Coors Field in Denver.
32: Grew up here playing baseball. I was lucky enough to have a really close group of guys that I grew up playing with travel ball, and then we all kind of ended up going to the same school, Pine Creek High School, and so a lot of those guys went off to play college ball. We had some unbelievable baseball players. My dad was always the coach, so he impacted a lot of lives as well, so it's huge for him to be able to see those kids go out and do stuff, and he's here as well, so happy to see him here, like, watch me pitch.
31: Nice story there. Nats can use any bullpen help they can get this season. Miles Michaelis is on the mound this evening against the Rockies. 8:40 game time on 1500 AM. Meanwhile, here's a name from the past. Former Nationals pitcher Austin Voth signs a deal to play in South Korea. The right-hander, who was on the World Series winning team in 2019, made three major league appearances last year for Toronto and Minnesota. Orioles trail Boston by 3 games for the last wild card spot in the American League. They play the Red Sox twice more this week after last night's loss at Fenway Park. WNBA Mystics play their next 6 games at home after splitting a series at Golden State. NFL training camp gets underway over the next week or so. Veterans report to Ashburn next week, while rookies come to town this Friday. Meanwhile, some breaking NFL news. Miami and linebacker Jordan Brooks have agreed to a 3-year, $51.3 million contract extension. $35 million of that is guaranteed. And I don't think there's income tax in Florida, too. State income tax. So he doesn't have to pay state income tax. The feds get him, though. Feds always get you. Dave Preston, WTOP Sports.
0: All right, Dave. Traffic and weather next.
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0: Rob Stallworth in the traffic center.
12: In a loop in Silver Spring after Georgia Avenue, Mattress Topper in the center of the roadway with delays on the inner loop approaching Georgia Avenue in Northwest. Inbound or eastbound Massachusetts Avenue near Ward Circle. That's where we have the report of a crash. You may be in the police direction there. Traveling on the outer loop, leaving Braddock Road, headed toward I-95 in Springfield. May have one stop on the roadway there. Then northbound 395 past Etzel Road. The right side remains blocked for the work zone. The WTOP traffic center is presented by Window Nation. 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I'm Rob Stallworth. Your next traffic report in about 10 minutes.
0: Steve Rudin with our forecast.
2: Tracking strong to severe thunderstorms this afternoon to the evening. Any storm that does develop will have the potential to bring gusty winds and heavy downpours. Ahead of the wet weather, we'll see temperatures in the mid-80s to lower 90s and heat index values closer to 100 degrees. Scattered showers and storms will ease overnight. Tomorrow we're in the 80s with a few showers. I'm 7 News meteorologist Steve Rudin in the First Alert Weather Center.
0: 82 and cloudy in Washington.
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0: Good day. I'm Mark Lewis. Coming up, we're braced for some severe weather late this afternoon and tonight.
11: A transit-oriented development project is coming to Bowie. I'm John Doman.
17: You'll soon need to slow down in this county. We'll tell you where. I'm Neil Augenstein.
0: The Dow is up 360 points at 12 noon.
18: From ABC News, I'm Michelle Franzen. At the White House, President Trump hosting Lebanon's president for bilateral talks on renewed hostilities in the Middle East. He says the Lebanese government is making progress with Israel against Iran-backed Hezbollah.
19: We have some very concrete plans already in store for that, with others going in and helping. But they're also becoming much more self-sufficient.
18: The president also warned that Iran will pay a heavy price for the killings of three American service members last weekend in drone strikes. And now Iran-backed Houthis in Yemen are threatening a maritime block in another key strait. ABC's Martha Raddatz is in Amman, Jordan.
20: With traffic in the Strait of Hormuz already slowing to a crawl, cutting off the Red Sea could cause oil prices to spike even further. And gas prices now more than $4 a gallon as well. This as overnight, the U.S. launching the 10th straight night of strikes on Iran, while Iran launches strikes far beyond its borders.
18: In Greece today, two Greek-American tourists at the Acropolis in Athens stabbed. Police say both are recovering after the attack. Here's ABC's James Longman.
21: This happened right outside the Acropolis Museum. It's an area crowded with early morning tour groups. This is Greece's top tourist attraction, and it was open early this morning because of the heat wave. Police say the suspect had been out in the street brandishing a knife, and he is now in custody. He's described as a 60-year-old man with severe psychological problems.
18: Residents along the Gulf Coast bracing for Tropical Storm Bertha gaining strength. The storm is expected to make landfall tomorrow. Here's ABC's Ginger Z.
22: It has formed max sustained winds 50 miles per hour, should hug the coast. It's moving really slowly, so we may see more like a Thursday morning landfall, but either way, the impacts are what you need to know about. Tropical storm warnings from Mobile through coastal Mississippi into southeastern Louisiana. 2 to 4 feet of storm surge is the top end.
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16: When traffic takes a turn for the worse, you'll hear about it first.
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0: 12:02 on WTOP on Tuesday, July 21st. We've got clouds, 82 degrees, temperatures pushing near 90. Good afternoon. I'm Mark Lewis with the top local stories we're following this hour. This is a weather alert day. Potentially severe weather could affect our afternoon and evening commute. Here's 7 News First Alert meteorologist Jordan Evans.
1: Storm chances back in your forecast this afternoon. After 4 o'clock, some of the storms will likely be severe with some high wind potential. May also see that isolated tornado warning or two, but that chance is lower on the scale, and some hail may occur in some of the strongest storms as well. Now, the flash flood risk, that starts to increase later this evening as some of the storms may take their time moving out of here, but eventually a cold front pushes through. By midnight, we'll see those storms come to an end and some quiet weather by tomorrow morning. Just a few leftover showers and storms going into Wednesday.
0: We'll check the full forecast for you in just a few minutes. The man who jumped into Rock Creek in Anne Arundel County this past weekend in an effort to retrieve a hat that had gone into the water has now been identified. He's 52-year-old David Jones of Silver Spring. Maryland Natural Resources Police and Anne Arundel County fire officials say he went into the water Sunday afternoon without a life jacket and never resurfaced. His body was recovered hours later following an extensive search. Jones had been on a boat with several other people. The Bowie area has seen significant growth in the last couple of decades, but none of it has been oriented around transit. WTOP's John Doman reports we'll learn details today about a new project that would change that.
3: Bowie's Mark Station sits adjacent to the campus of Bowie State University, and it's otherwise surrounded by parking lots. But today, state and county leaders, along with the presidents of Bowie State, are going to announce the details about a new development that's been in the works for years. Last August, the state asked for proposals that would include hundreds of affordable housing units on the land. Now, the overall size of the project set to be nearly 100 acres. In the past, Bowie State leaders have also talked about building a hotel on the site, too. Today, we'll find out exactly what the future is that's being envisioned. John Dome in WTOP News.
0: Montgomery County has been busy lowering speed limits on some neighborhood streets and commuter routes to try to make those roads safer. WTOP's Neil Augenstein is taking a look at some of the affected areas.
17: This is Darnestown Road. This two-mile stretch from North Potomac to here near I-270 today has a speed limit of 40. It'll soon have a new 35-mile-an-hour speed limit. Down in Rockville and North Bethesda, Montrose Road and Josiah Henson Parkway have also been lowered to 35. These are roads that are jointly maintained by the county and Maryland State Highway Administration. Five corridors in urban and suburban areas will have lower speed limits. The new speed limit signs will be going up by August. Changes in smaller neighborhoods are also being made, including speed bumps, curb extensions, and pedestrian-friendly medians. In Rockville, Neil Augenstein, WTOP News.
0: When Maryland's General Assembly meets next month in a special session, they'll take up just one topic, and one topic only. WTOP's Luke Luker tells us, that fact is frustrating to one side of the aisle.
4: In a letter sent to colleagues, Senate President Bill Ferguson and House Speaker Jocelyn Peña Melnick said they will only take up bills that relate to congressional redistricting during the session scheduled from August 3rd to the 5th. This has drawn criticism from Republican leadership. In a statement, they say the decision was appalling, citing the need for legislation that has been proposed by Republicans and Democrats alike that address affordability concerns, including rising gas taxes for Marylanders. In that letter, Democratic leaders said they can still continue to draft legislation that can be introduced in 2027. Lawmakers will also have the opportunity to consider overriding several vetoes issued by Governor Wes Moore during this special session. Luke Luker, WTOP News.
0: NASA still searching for a smaller headquarters, and it does want to stay in D.C. The Washington Business Journal reports the agency is seeking at least 225,000 square feet of office space, about half the size of its current headquarters in Southwest. They want room for 750 employees, a public exhibit space, and a large auditorium. The new location must be within a half mile of a metro station. The space agency's current lease expires in 2028. NASA has previously considered sites in D.C., Maryland, and Virginia, but is now committed to remaining in the district. Coming up on WTOP in Money News.
7: 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I'm John Werdock.
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9: This is Bishop Michael Burbidge of the Catholic Diocese of Arlington. As another exciting World Cup ends, we celebrate more than one team's victory. 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Ambition in the service of good goals, perseverance despite challenges, and teamwork in pursuit of shared victories. Like any great team, we are strongest when we play for something greater than ourselves. Life is truly a team sport. 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May these lessons inspire us to live with generosity and hope, bringing Christ's love and peace to everyone we encounter each day. By God's grace, this is how we will win in life.
0: It's 12:08.
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0: Now, traffic and weather on WTOP. Rob Stallworth in the WTOP Traffic Center.
23: Thanks, Mark. On the Interloop in Silver Spring, as you come past Georgia Avenue, the mattress topper debris should be clear from the travel lanes with all lanes reopened. Just some slowdowns on the Interloop as you leave Connecticut Avenue, headed up the hill toward Georgia Avenue, but nothing right home about. No problems on I-95 or the BW Parkway between the two beltways. 270 looks pretty smooth. Leaving Rockville, headed toward Frederick. Traveling on Route 50, coming across the Bay Bridge, looks pretty good as well, with three lanes west and two lanes in the eastbound direction. No delays right now. No problems on the Beltway in Prince George's County for now between Beltsville and Oxon Hill. Outer Loop and Virginia, as you leave Braddock Road, headed toward I-95 in Springfield, may have one stopped on the roadway along the right side as you leave the Outer Loop, getting onto the ramp to go southbound, northbound 395, leaving, of course, the Springfield interchange, headed toward Edsel Road and Duke Street. The right lane is blocked for the work zone. Southbound I-95 at 123, so with the right lane blocked for the work zone there. On 123 northbound between Chapel Road and the Fairfax County Parkway, a single lane to the left gets you by the work zone there. The same goes for the Fairfax County Parkway between Pope's Head Road and Burke Center Parkway. A single lane gets you through the work zone. In the district, no problems on I-295. DC-295 northbound slows past Pennsylvania Avenue, northbound into the 3rd Street Tunnel. Delays leaving Massachusetts Avenue toward New York Avenue, but your travel lanes are open. Earlier crash on Nebraska Avenue in Northwest near the Ward Circle should be wrapped up and gone. Selling your car? 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I'm Rob Stallworth, your next traffic report in about 10 minutes.
0: The 7 News First Alert forecast from Steve Rudin.
2: High temperatures mid-80s to lower 90s. Heat index values today around 100 degrees, and we're tracking strong to severe thunderstorms late afternoon through the evening. Some storms will contain gusty winds, heavy downpours, hail, lots of lightning, and we can't rule out a brief spin-up. We'll watch everything closely for you over the coming hours. Strongest storms will ease after midnight. Temperatures tomorrow around 82 to 87 degrees with scattered showers. Mostly sunny Thursday and Friday. I'm 7 News meteorologist Steve Rudin in the First Alert Weather Center.
0: Clouds continue with 84 degrees in Fairfax, College Park at 85, 86 right now on the National Mall. Clouds are breaking in some spots. You're seeing a little blue sky, but not a lot of sun just yet. 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Let's hear from John Wardock.
7: With that contaminated lettuce story in the news, consumers are steering clear of restaurants that serve leafy greens. Market Watch reports customer traffic last Friday at Chopped was down 14%. At Chipotle, traffic slipped 7%. And at District-based Cava, traffic was down some 4%. Dollar Tree is planning to close stores this year. Fast Company says 75 stores will shutter. No word yet on which locations. And Pizzeria Paradiso is closing in Georgetown after 28 years. Washingtonian Magazine reports the restaurant is saying goodbye with a special party this Sunday. Appropriately, a pizza party. John Werdock, WTOP News.
0: Arrows up on Wall Street, the Dow ahead 386 points, NASDAQ up 336, and the S&P 500 up 62 points.
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0: It's 12:15. Great to have you with us. I'm Mark Lewis. This Friday, the White House Correspondents' Dinner will take place. It had to be rescheduled after a gunman tried to charge the ballroom back in April, forcing an evacuation. Hundreds of veteran journalists are using the rescheduled dinner to draw attention to how President Trump continues to escalate his attacks against journalists and news organizations. The president of the White House Correspondents' Association, CBS News correspondent Weisha Zhang, says the organization believes it's hypocritical to celebrate the First Amendment in front of the man who relentlessly attacks it. They're urging members to use this dinner to pledge to fight all attempts by the Trump administration to undermine the free press. President Trump is expected to attend the rescheduled dinner. Trade wars are heating up once again as President Trump has slapped an additional 50% tariff on a range of products from Canada. Details from CBS White House correspondent Nancy Cordes.
28: These tariffs are set to take effect in 30 days as talks between the two countries continue. And the White House is saying that these tariffs are going to apply to everything from cement to wine, even hockey sticks. And here's the White House explanation for this move. They say, quote, President Trump is offsetting the burden and disadvantage on U.S. commerce from Canada's discriminatory treatment of U.S. commerce. Essentially, what they're saying is that Canadian imports of U.S. alcohol, cars, and other products plunged last year after Canada boosted tariffs on U.S. goods. But Canada says they only raised their tariffs after Trump imposed higher tariffs on their goods in violation, they say, of pre-existing trade deals. This move comes after Trump has spent much of the last week slamming Canada because smoke from the wildfires there has been drifting into the U.S. White House officials insist these new tariffs have nothing to do with those fires. Now, you might recall the U.S. Supreme Court rejected the legality of many of Trump's global tariffs earlier this year. The White House is now using a different authority as they reportedly consider imposing new 10% tariffs on dozens of countries as soon as this week.
0: CBS White House correspondent Nancy Cordes. Experts say now is the time to start prepping for a healthy new school year. Are you thinking about school already? We're hearing some recommendations from WTOP's Annalisa Gale.
11: Measles is resurging in general in the country. We have a lot of people who travel through here in the DMV area.
12: As back-to-school season quickly approaches, Alexandria Health Department's Deputy Director, Dr. Ann Gaddy, says now is the time to start preparing.
11: Even though we are in July and that may seem early, check with their schools about school requirements and with their doctor's offices. The ages where most vaccines are usually given are before kindergarten, before seventh grade, and before 12th grade.
12: Beyond vaccinations, her reminder for everyone this year is to be mindful of others.
11: Like hand washing your hands, staying home when sick. Those are the things that can help keep your child and the other children around them safe.
12: Annalisa Gale, WTOP News.
0: It's 12:18. Traffic and weather on WTOP, Rob Stallworth in the traffic center.
23: On the outer loop in Virginia after Braddock Road, headed toward the ramp to go southbound on I-95. We believe it's the left lane of the ramp that's blocked as a result of the work zone. Traveling northbound on 395, leaving the Springfield interchange, headed toward Edsel Road and Duke Street. A right side still blocked for the work zone there. Southbound I-95 and 123, still with the right lane blocked for the work zone, with delays stretching back to, of course, Lorton as you come across the Purple Heart Bridge. Traveling on 395 northbound, delays briefly passing Boundary Channel Drive and across the 14th Street Bridge, but your travel lanes are open. No problems on the Beltway in Maryland through Montgomery County. Earlier work zone, the outer loop coming past the big curve over the 270 spur headed toward River Road was along the right side of the roadway. We believe is actually cleared and gone because there are no delays as you come past Old Georgetown Road headed toward the spur. Southbound onto River Road, no problems on I-95. BW Parkway looks pretty decent right now, but some slowdowns northbound, leaving, of course, NASA Goddard headed toward Powder Mill Road with travel lanes open and available. No problems on the Beltway in Prince George's County for now. You guys are pretty cool. Southbound Georgia Avenue near Spring Street, we had the right lane blocked for the work zone in the district. Southbound 395, slowdowns, leaving Main Avenue headed toward the outbound 14th Street Bridge with slowdowns coming past the Case Bridge with travel lanes open and available. No work today. No bridge work. Bridge deck work today, southbound on 395 on the Southwest Freeway as you head toward the outbound 14th Street Bridge. 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I'm Rob Stallworth, your next traffic report in about 10 minutes.
0: Let's get the 7 News First Alert forecast from Steve Rudin.
2: We're on weather alert as we head through the afternoon and into the evening, tracking strong to severe thunderstorms, some with gusty winds upwards of 60 miles per hour, along with frequent lightning, moderate to heavy rain that could bring a localized flash flooding, and the potential for a small isolated spin-up. We'll watch it closely for you over the coming hours. Temperatures mid-80s to lower 90s with feels-like temperatures closer to 100. Strongest storms will begin to draw to a close around sunset this evening, but a few will remain overnight. Temperatures by early tomorrow morning around 70 to 75 degrees. Now tomorrow, scattered showers and storm chances return, although they won't be quite as widespread. 82 to 87 degrees. It's also going to be a bit on the breezy side with wind gusts 25 to 30 miles per hour. Thursday and Friday look absolutely beautiful around here. Temperatures upper 70s to lower 80s with lots of sunshine. Winds will be from the north. And looking ahead to the upcoming weekend, looking pretty pretty good, at least as of right now. I'm 7 News meteorologist Steve Rudin in the First Alert Weather Center.
0: 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You may see a little more blue sky, or you may still be seeing cloud cover. We have 84 in Bowie, Maryland, 84 in Leesburg, and it's 88 right now in Georgetown. 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
16: 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We'll play the voice of someone you've heard in the news this week on WTOP. Guess the newsmaker for your chance to win a four-pack of tickets to Gershwin, Bernstein, and American Mosaic with the National Symphony Orchestra on August 15th at Wolf Trap. Experience the unique musical visual project that's sweeping the nation with composer Peter Boyer. That's the Mystery Newsmaker this weekend only from Washington's top news, WTOP.
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0: 1223.
19: Simply spending time outdoors may improve mental health, according to a new study from the journal Nature Medicine. Anxiety and depression have been on the rise, but there may be some easy ways to combat the symptoms with a little help from nature. According to the study, being outside in spaces like forests, parks, and gardens can lower anxiety, depression, and heart rate. Even just being near water can help you relax and improve your mood. If you live in a city, seek out green spaces like parks and gardens. No matter where you live, take a walk in the park, learn how to garden, swim in the ocean, even just sit under a tree for a few minutes. Anything you can do to soak up the sun and green. And if you're struggling with your mental health in any way, don't be afraid to contact your doctor for professional help too. With this Medical Minute, I'm Jacqueline Lee.
0: A new development in the story of a Mississippi teen, Nolan Wells, who died mysteriously during a boat outing with friends.
20: A $100,000 reward is now being offered for answers after the mysterious death of Mississippi teenager Nolan Wells. His mother speaking at the 18-year-old's funeral yesterday.
21: We will miss everything about him, from his quiet nature to the corny jokes. His gentle smile.
20: Wells was last seen alive on a July 4th boat trip with friends to an island off the Mississippi coast. They returned without him, saying he stayed behind after meeting a girl. His body was found nearby 2 days later.
0: ABC's Sophie Flay reporting. 1225 Sports Time on WTOP, brought to you by Amentum, delivering advanced solutions for space and defense. George Wallace in the studio. What's happening?
22: I told you the ball was going to fly out of Colorado, didn't I?
0: Yes, you did.
22: I did. That's right. Nats scoring some runs last night.
0: Ooh.
22: 7 to be exact as they beat the Rockies. 3-run homer from Andres Chaparro and CJ Abrams. A 2-run home run as Blake Butera's squad notched 12 hits on the night and the route to the win.
29: Curtis having the night that he had was awesome. CJ, huge home run. JY, huge home run. Clutch home runs. And then to add one on there at the end, too, with Dalen with that big 2-out triple. I thought they were timely hits. I thought our at-bats were really good.
22: Yeah, they were. And they got a win last night to get one game over 500 and take on the Rockies again this evening. The Orioles lose to Boston. 7-game win streak is over. Boston's now is at 14. And have you seen, it's been kind of funny, you know how they have behind home plate some of those advertisements, right, in ballparks, mm-hmm. and the digital boards,
0: yes.
22: you know?
0: Mm-hmm.
22: One, it said that kids eat free when Boston wins. They've at Fenway Park. Well, they've won 14 straight. These kids are going to be full.
0: Oh, yeah.
22: Mm-hmm. NFL, the Dolphins and All-Pro Jordan Brooks agree to a $51.3 million extension over 3 years. NBA, LeBron's agent, Rich Paul, said LeBron will not be rushed into a decision.
0: Oh.
22: He's going to take his time.
0: Oh, that's
22: even good. Though the commissioner, Adam Silver, says the schedule kind of depends on where LeBron's going, so we'd like to see him make up his mind soon so they can set the schedule.
0: I see. All right.
22: But don't rush him, okay?
0: Okay.
22: He knows where he's going, don't you think?
0: One would think.
22: You would think, yeah. Okay. George Wallace, WTOP Sports.
0: Coming up on WTOP, a busy week ahead on Capitol Hill. We'll explain. 1227.
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2: 12:28. Traffic and weather on WTOP. An update from Rob Stallworth.
3: New crash on 66 eastbound inside the Beltway coming past the Roslyn Tunnel. Maybe blocking at least one lane. Traveling I-95 southbound in Virginia at 123. The right lane blocked for the work zone and the outer loop. After, of course, Braddock Road headed toward I-95 in Springfield. A single lane blocked as a result of the work zone as well. Southbound 395 in the district headed toward the Case Bridge. May have a new crash possibly blocking a lane, so watch out for that. 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I'm Rob Stallworth, your next travel report in about 10 minutes.
2: The 7 News First Alert forecast from Steve Rudin.
4: Active weather continues through the afternoon and into the evening. The strongest storms may contain gusty winds and heavy downpours along with frequent thunder and lightning. High temperatures mid-80s to lower 90s and heat index values closer to 100. Showers and storms, at least the strongest ones, will ease later this evening but will stick around overnight and into the day tomorrow. Highs tomorrow 82 to 87 degrees. By Thursday and Friday, beautiful weather with lots of sunshine, upper 70s to lower 80s. I'm 7 News meteorologist Steve Rudin in the First Alert Weather Center.
2: We have clouds 84 in Rockville, 86 in Ashburn, and it's 83 right now in Northwest.
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2: Good afternoon. I'm Mark Lewis. Grace Newton is our producer. The top stories we're following: the U.S. and Iran continue to trade attacks in a 10th day of renewed fighting. Iran attacked a tanker in the Strait of Hormuz, forcing its crew to abandon the vessel. The U.S. hit military command centers and missile and drone launch sites inside Iran. And complicating the picture, the Iranian-backed Houthi rebels in Yemen say they've blocked Saudi Arabian oil vessels from reaching the Red Sea. WTOP national security correspondent J.J. Green tells us why the Houthis are getting involved in this conflict.
7: They had been angry with Saudi Arabia since early in this war because Saudi Arabia bombed an airport to stop Iran, their benefactor, from landing there. And this blockade is basically of the Strait of Bab el-Mandeb is designed to hit Saudi Arabian oil, to stop it, to block it from moving through that strait, considering the fact that going through the Strait of Hormuz is a problem.
2: The blockade by the Houthis could further disrupt global shipping routes and increase the cost of oil. The price of oil is already up another 2% today, with West Texas crude trading at $85 a barrel. AAA putting the national average for gasoline at $4.01 per gallon. The Pentagon now says nearly 100 U.S. personnel have been injured in this month's wave of military strikes against Iran. In a statement, the military says the vast majority involved minor concussions. It says those affected have returned to duty. The Pentagon did not reveal how those injuries occurred. Last month, CBS News reported the families of some U.S. service members say the Pentagon is downplaying injuries in the war. A military spokesperson denies that claim. President Trump today is scheduled to travel to Dover Air Force Base this evening for the dignified transfer ceremony for at least one of the American soldiers who died in an Iranian attack in Jordan a few days ago. On Capitol Hill, members of Congress are making a big push to get several pieces of major legislation across the finish line this week. The House has a big procedural vote coming up that will determine whether bills move forward, including to provide more funding for the war with Iran. Let's get the latest in this live report from WTOP's Mitchell Miller today on the Hill.
8: The House will vote on a rule that, if approved by House Republicans, will unlock final votes on a series of significant pieces of legislation. One of them is a continuing resolution that would fund the government for the coming fiscal year through November. House Speaker Mike Johnson says he hopes Democrats will support it, but has his doubts.
9: They've shown there's nothing they love more than

0: a government shutdown as tens of millions of Americans head to the polls in November. But this clean CR is an opportunity for both sides. They have an opportunity to demonstrate they're committed to responsibly funding the government through November.
1: House Republicans also plan to vote this week on a budget blueprint that includes tens of billions of dollars for the war with Iran. The chair of the Democratic caucus, Pete Aguilar, says Democrats oppose it.
2: Republicans are putting forward nearly $100 billion budget bill. But get this, not a single dollar, not one, will go toward lowering the costs that people face.
1: Also being teed up for a vote later this week is the $1 trillion National Defense Authorization Act. Mark?
3: Now, Defense Secretary Pete Hegseth is on the Hill today. He's expected to get a grilling about this war with Iran.
1: Defense Secretary Hegseth and the chair of the Joint Chiefs, Dan Kane, will appear before the Senate Appropriations Committee in a few hours, and lawmakers from both sides of the aisle have a lot of questions about the funding that Hegseth wants for the war, as well as where the war is headed. Many Republicans are nervous about the continuation of the conflict ahead of the midterm elections. Polls have shown the war is unpopular with most Americans, and many lawmakers are concerned about additional American casualties and the constant closure of the Strait of Hormuz, as well as gas prices that are rising again.
3: Mitchell, also a vote today in the Senate Intelligence Committee on President Trump's nominee to become the Director of National Intelligence, Jay Clayton.
1: This is widely anticipated. The Senate Intelligence Committee meets behind closed doors later this afternoon. It is likely to be a party line vote on Jay Clayton's nomination, which a few weeks ago seemed to be headed for at least some bipartisan support. But the ranking Democrat on the committee, Virginia Senator Mark Warner, has said he will vote against Clayton, who during his confirmation hearing repeatedly declined to say Joe Biden won the 2020 election, only that he had been certified as the winner. If the committee recommends him today, a vote on his nomination would likely happen in the coming weeks. Mark?
3: WTOP's Mitchell Miller. A lot going on today on the Hill. 12:35, the director of the Smithsonian's National Museum of American History will be on Capitol Hill later this week. Republicans will be looking at claims the museum promotes a politically biased view of history. Director Anthea Hartig will testify to a pair of House committees after a White House report accused the museum of promoting a distorted view of American history. House Democrats have been pushing back. They say that report cherry-picks quotes and misrepresents the museum's exhibits and leadership. In prepared testimony obtained by the Washington Post, Hartig says the museum inspires patriotism without telling visitors what to think. The Smithsonian maintains it is committed to independent, nonpartisan scholarship. The federal appeals court here in Washington has turned down a request by former President Joe Biden to block the release of audio recordings and transcripts of interviews he did with a memoir ghostwriter before being elected president. The divided three-judge panel suspended its decision until August 3rd, allowing more time for Biden to consider another appeal. The panel's 2-1 ruling found there is a substantial public interest in disclosing the material. Biden's lawyers say the conversations were candid and personal and intended to remain private. They were obtained by a special counsel investigating Biden's handling of classified documents. Republicans demanded the material after the special counsel decided not to file charges. Coming up in Money News.
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3: 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Watching the roads for us, Rob Stallworth.
9: Outer Loop in Virginia, leaving Annandale, headed towards Springfield on the ramp to southbound I-95. At least one lane blocked as a result of the work zone. Further southbound on I-95 as you head toward 123. That's where the right lane is blocked for the work zone and your delays are approaching Lorton. Northbound I-95 is in good shape, leaving Quantico, headed toward the Springfield interchange. But once you get on the 395, headed toward Etzel Road, that's where the right side is blocked for the work zone, continuing toward Duke Street. Southbound 395, coming past Glebe Road and Arlington, headed south toward, of course, Route 7 and the Leesburg Pike. That's where we have the right lane blocked for the work zone as well. No problems coming across the 14th Street Bridge. You guys are pretty cool. Eastbound 66 inside the Beltway, coming past Roslyn and across the Roosevelt Bridge, may have at least one lane blocked as a result of a crash. Outer Loop through Montgomery County slowdowns approaching Georgia Avenue, but that's it as it continue on the Outer Loop toward the American Legion Bridge. Northbound BW Parkway, sluggish leaving Greenbelt Road toward Powder Mill Road. Your travel lanes are open. New problem in Seat Pleasant. Central Avenue at Garrett A. Morgan Boulevard and Ritchie Road. That's the report of a crash, so use caution traveling there. 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I'm Rob Stallworth, your next travel report in about 10 minutes.
3: 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On this weather alert day, let's check in with 7 News First Alert meteorologist Steve Rudin.
10: We're on weather alert as we head through the afternoon and into the evening, tracking strong to severe thunderstorms. Any storm that does develop may contain very gusty winds, 60 to 70 miles per hour, along with moderate to heavy rainfall and a lot of thunder and lightning. It's also very warm and humid this afternoon, 85 to 92 degrees. Heat index values closer to 100. A few showers and storms tomorrow. We're in the middle 80s, and beautiful weather returns Thursday, Friday, and into the weekend. I'm 7 News meteorologist Steve Rudin in the First Alert Weather Center.
3: 88 in Manassas, 83 in Frederick, Maryland, 87 degrees at Metro Center in the district. Money news on WTOP with John Wardock.
4: High gas prices have not hurt truck and SUV sales at General Motors. The automaker says it's seeing no such impact. In fact, GM is planning to launch a new Chevy Silverado pickup later this year, and GM will expand truck production next year. Hasbro is seeing growth in its digital gaming division as more adults and teens play games like Dungeons and Dragons, and the new Star Wars movie this spring also helped Hasbro's revenue. And two Northern Virginia communities have seen the largest apartment rent declines in our area. Fairfax Now reports Herndon rents are down almost 5% in the last year. Fairfax City almost 4%. John Wardock, WTOP News.
3: We have gains on Wall Street. The Dow is up 483 points. NASDAQ up 335. And the S&P is up 68. 1242, there's a new warning to be careful if you're buying or selling things through online marketplaces. Prince George's County Police say there have been 48 violent crimes this year in the county, and they're connected to those in-person sales.
11: We've had robberies, we've had assaults, we've had murders. What we want to do is make sure the community knows this is going on and trying to give them some tips about things you can do to be safer. The best thing that people can do is look at those reviews, make sure this person has a number of different sales, and then name the location that's safe for you. You know, don't let them name this location. Don't go out at night to make these purchases. Don't go by yourself. Don't go into isolated areas.
3: Prince George's interim police chief, George Nader, speaking with our partners at 7 News. He suggests that people make their transactions at a nearby police station to be safe. Coming up, is China cutting into America's lead in developing artificial intelligence? We'll take a look. 1243.
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3: At 1245, I'm Mark Lewis. Two powerful new artificial intelligence models from China have some U.S. technology leaders concerned. Chinese open source and lower cost advanced artificial intelligence has been quickly gaining global attention and offering some serious competition to the U.S. We heard more about it from ABC technology reporter Mike Dubusky.
21: In the last week, we've seen two major models out of China really start to worry some of the leaders in Silicon Valley. Moonshot AI was the first to renounce their new model here. They are a Chinese tech firm. They released Kimi K3 on Friday, as that model is known. They claim in their own testing that this model is better than nearly all American models on benchmark testing than the likes of OpenAI, Anthropic, Google, and others. And then over the weekend, we learned that Alibaba also had been cooking up a very powerful AI model that they call Qwen 3.8, again, thought to be this super advanced AI model that can go toe-to-toe with the best that America has to offer. Now, I mentioned benchmark testing there. That is sort of the best metric we have for evaluating the relative power of these AI models. Moonshot says that they're going to release their score on these benchmark tests on July 27th, next week. Alibaba not far behind them. They say they're going to release their scores soon. They are hedging a little bit. Both companies say that they're better than most of the American companies. However, they're not better than the very best models that are out there. For example, both Chinese tech firms say that Fable 5 from Anthropic still will likely score better than their own models on these benchmark tests. But even still, that hasn't been enough to dissuade some of the, you know, shaky feelings in Silicon Valley over the last several days, to say nothing of their supporters on Wall Street. We've seen tech stocks see a bit of a decline in recent days on news that China has been cooking up these very powerful AI models, and that the race between the U.S. and the Chinese firms is maybe a little closer than investors thought.
3: Now, we know some high-level talks among U.S. and Chinese government officials are planned, and there have been some reports that the Trump administration may be considering potentially banning some cutting-edge Chinese AI models. What are you hearing in the tech community about this?
21: Yeah, so the specter of very advanced Chinese AI models has been often used by the likes of Silicon Valley leaders like Sam Altman, the heads of Google and Meta and others, to advocate for a looser regulatory environment here in the United States, right? Basically clearing the field of regulation to allow for American tech companies to develop these models very quickly. The idea that the forthcoming AI revolution will be a huge windfall for, American industry, and that we basically want to own that technological shift. That often is kind of used as this means by which to lobby in Washington. The Trump administration has been very sympathetic to that cause, right? We've seen a variety of sort of pro-AI legislation pass through the White House. We've seen the U.S. pass export controls over how many powerful chips companies like NVIDIA can sell to China, basically reserving the most powerful chips for American tech firms. However, I think it sort of remains an open question as to whether any of these measures have worked. Again, if you go back to the export controls over sort of AI chips, China has apparently made these models that are competitive with, at the very least, the best that America has to offer. So it doesn't seem like those export controls are working particularly well. Again, we'll have to see what those actual scores on the benchmark tests are. But even still, you can imagine that the Trump administration is going to be paying very close attention to this as these models get a little bit closer to reality. And that has been a going concern for a little while. Bigger picture here, will the Chinese be able to find a use case for these that people will actually pay for? Because that is something that the American companies have struggled with. So far, none of them have really monetized their technology in a way that means that this is a profitable business. And I think that's just going to be a growing concern for the AI race generally.
3: 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That's ABC technology reporter Mike Dubusky. 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
9: Between Springfield and Alexandria, northbound 395 between Edsel Road and Duke Street, that's where the right lane is blocked for the work zone. Out of loop ramp to southbound I-95 in Springfield, the work blocking at least one lane on the ramp from the outer loop to go southbound on I-95 in Springfield. No other problems on the Beltway in Virginia. 66 looks pretty good. Eastbound earlier crash near the Roslyn Tunnel is cleared and gone. Your travel lane should be reopened. No problems being reported on the Beltway in Maryland through Montgomery and Prince George's counties for now. Northbound BW Parkway on the brakes, leaving Greenbelt Road toward Powder Mill Road. No problems on Route 50 coming across the Bay Bridge. You guys are pretty cool. Earlier crash in Seat Pleasant on Central Avenue at Garrett A. Morgan Boulevard and Ritchie Road may still be under police direction. Otherwise, in Hughesville, between Charles and Calvert counties on 231, traffic alternates across the Benedict Bridge as a result of the work zone there. In addition, no problems being reported on I-295 or DC-295. The freeway southbound coming past Main Avenue headed toward the Case Bridge. Your travel lanes are open. You're just slow. 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I'm Rob Stallworth. Your next traffic report in about 10 minutes.
3: The 7 News First Alert forecast from Steve Rudin.
10: High temperatures, mid-80s to lower 90s. Heat index values today around 100 degrees, and we're tracking strong to severe thunderstorms late afternoon through the evening. Some storms will contain gusty winds, heavy downpours, hail, lots of lightning, and we can't rule out a brief spin-up. We'll watch everything closely for you over the coming hours. Strongest storms will ease after midnight. Temperatures tomorrow around 82 to 87 degrees with scattered showers. Mostly sunny Thursday and Friday. I'm 7 News meteorologist Steve Rudin in the First Alert Weather Center.
3: 88 degrees in Upper Marlboro, 89 in Woodbridge. We're seeing a little more sunlight breaking through the clouds in Northwest, 84 degrees right now. 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
3: 12:54. Many restaurants have food runners whose job it is to get your meal to the table as soon as it's done. At one area apartment building for seniors, that job is now being done by a robot. Details from WTOP's John Doman.
23: With the kitchen on one end of the hall and the main dining room on the other, a robot the seniors here named Ralph brings the fully cooked meals to the waitstaff that serves the residents here at Inspire on Embassy Row.
24: We just program whatever table he goes to and they pick it up.
23: Richard McCready's the chef here and the one who came up with the idea for using this robot, which rolls through on wheels with four shelves on the back.
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23: Amanda Glendinning's the GM here at Inspire Embassy Row.
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3: Sports time on WTOP, powered by Maximus, moving people and technology forward. What's happening, George Wallace?
27: Well, Nats continue to swing a pretty good bat mark as they score some runs and win last night. 12 hits in the win, few home runs as well, and a pretty cool story in Riley Cornelio getting his first major league win coming in relief last night. Went to high school in Colorado Springs.
28: Grew up here playing baseball. I was lucky enough to have a really close group of guys that I grew up playing with travel ball, and then we all kind of ended up going to the same school, Pine Creek High School, and so a lot of those guys went off to play college ball. We had some unbelievable baseball players. My dad was always the coach, so he impacted a lot of lives as well, so it's huge for him to be able to see those kids go out and do stuff, and he's here as well, so happy to see him here, like, watch me pitch.
27: Yeah, pretty cool story as he gets the win last night. They'll do it again this evening. Nationals now game over 500. It's a game behind the Marlins now, who've lost seven straight for third in the NL East. Orioles lose to Boston, seven-game streak over. Red Sox streak is now at 14. NFL training camp rookies going to report this week, veterans next week, and things get going, believe it or not, whether you're ready or not. Mr. Lewis, training camp is next week.
3: Wow.
27: Dolphins and all-pro Jordan Brooks agree on a three-year, $51.3 million extension for the linebacker. 35 of it is guaranteed. 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
3: George, thank you. We will check traffic and weather on this Weather Alert Day next.
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3: Traffic and weather on WTOP. Let's hear from Rob Stallworth.
9: Out of loop in Springfield on the ramp to southbound I-95, at least one lane blocked as a result of the work zone. Northbound 395 leaving the Springfield interchange, headed toward Edsel Road and Duke Street. The right lane still blocked for the work zone. Southbound 395 coming past Glebe Road. The right lane also blocked for the work as well. In the district, southbound on DC 295 near East Capitol Street. That's where we're getting the first report of a crash. Watch your lanes as authorities head to the scene there. Northbound DC 295 slowdowns approaching Burroughs Avenue, headed toward Eastern Avenue, but your travel lanes are reported to be open and available. The WTOP Traffic Center, presented by Window Nation. 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I'm Rob Stallworth, your next traffic report in about 10 minutes.
3: 7 News First Alert forecast from Steve Rudin.
10: Active weather continues through the afternoon and into the evening. The strongest storms may contain gusty winds and heavy downpours along with frequent thunder and lightning. High temperatures mid-80s to lower 90s and heat index values closer to 100. Showers and storms, at least the strongest ones, will ease later this evening but will stick around overnight and into the day tomorrow. Highs tomorrow 82 to 87 degrees. By Thursday and Friday, beautiful weather with lots of sunshine, upper 70s to lower 80s. I'm 7 News meteorologist Steve Rudin, the First Alert Weather Center.
3: Things are calm for the moment. We have clouds and 87 degrees in Herndon and Hyattsville. It's 85 right now in Northwest Washington.
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3: Good afternoon. I'm Mark Lewis. Coming up on WTOP, we're braced for the possibility of severe weather later today and tonight.
23: Another big development project is coming to Bowie. I'm John Doman.
5: What this county's considering to reduce human trafficking. I'm Neil Augenstein.
6: Only one issue will be the focus of Maryland's General Assembly's special session. I'm Luke Luker.
3: The markets are higher, the Dow up 500 points. 1 o'clock.
7: From ABC News, I'm Michelle Franzen. The surge in strikes between the U.S. and Iran intensifying and expanding throughout the Gulf region. President Trump vowing that Iran will pay for the deaths of three U.S. service members killed by Iranian strikes Friday, targeting a U.S. base in Jordan. ABC's Martha Raddatz is in Amman and says Iran continues to launch strikes.
8: There are air raids, but what happens is the soldiers and service members run towards a bunker. These are not underground hardened bunkers, so there is always a chance of more injuries and death. And there were several injured as well in this attack on Friday. So that is something that I think people really worry about. Some of the interceptions didn't work.
7: This afternoon, President Trump will attend the military's dignified transfer ceremony in Delaware. The escalation in the Middle East driving oil and gas prices higher again.
11: While we're seeing prices rise across the country, certain states are feeling it the hardest. Utah, Colorado, Missouri, parts of Texas, they are seeing the biggest jumps today. And it all comes back to the price of oil, which is $83 a barrel and rising, with that major oil artery, the Strait of Hormuz, effectively closed off.
7: ABC's Rebecca Jarvis. A federal appeals court rejected a bid by former President Joe Biden to block the Justice Department from releasing audio interviews with his biographer.
12: The recordings and transcripts stem from interviews that Biden did with a ghostwriter for his 2017 memoir. And the DOJ obtained the materials as part of a probe into Biden's alleged mishandling of classified documents. When Congress and a conservative nonprofit demanded the records be released, Biden sued in May and argued he had a right to privacy and personal conversations he had within his own home. But a divided appeals court panel disagreed on Tuesday, saying the public interest in the materials outweighs Biden's privacy interest. Peter Haralambos, ABC News.
7: On Wall Street this hour, stocks are up. 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
3: 102 on WTOP. It's Tuesday, July 21st. 85 degrees now with temperatures heading near 90. Good afternoon, I'm Mark Lewis with the top local stories we're following this hour. It's a weather alert day across our region as we could see some severe storms moving in for the late afternoon and early evening. Here's 7 News First Alert meteorologist Steve Rudin.
10: It's quiet out there right now, but don't let your guard down, especially after 4 o'clock until about 9 o'clock this evening. That's where we're expecting the strongest storms to move on through, with gusty winds, heavy downpours, pockets of, frequent lightning, and also can't rule out a quick spin-up. Not a big tornado, but a quick spin-up, and probably we'll see multiple severe weather warnings from the National Weather Service.
3: And of course, we'll stay on top of those watches and warnings for you throughout the afternoon and evening. The full forecast just minutes away. A Maryland couple is facing child abuse charges after deputies say a 4-year-old was kept in a closet for about 12 hours a day. St. Mary's County deputies responded to a home in Callaway yesterday after a report of a child, after a report of child abuse. And found the child inside a locked closet with a bungee cord. Investigators say the closet had no working light. There was no sign of food available for the child either. The preschooler was taken for a medical evaluation. The child's mother, 28-year-old Kaylin Nicole Moore, and her 27-year-old boyfriend, James Earl Stone, are charged with child abuse and 7 counts of child neglect. There's been significant growth in the Bowie area in the last decade, but for the first time, a new project being announced at this hour will be built there around mass transit. A preview from WTOP's John Doman.
23: The MARC station at Bowie is used by students at Bowie State and commuters to D.C. and Baltimore, who still have to drive miles to get to that train station. Now, besides the campus, the only other thing you're going to find there right now are parking lots. But after years of planning, today state and county leaders will reveal their vision for a significant redevelopment project centered on the MARC station. Last year, the state asked for proposals that would include hundreds of new affordable housing units. Between state and county-owned land being made available, the total size of the project could be close to 100 acres. John Dome in WTOP News.
3: Montgomery County could soon have a new law aimed at trying to stop human trafficking. Details from WTOP's Neil Augenstein.
0: It often occurs in businesses that appear perfectly legitimate until you look a little deeper.
1: Montgomery County Councilmember Dawn Lutke introduced the bill aimed at trying to stop people involved in human trafficking and prostitution from opening new establishments in Montgomery County. Since June 2024, police issued citations to 25 spas and charged 13 spa owners with felonies related to their operations.
0: Here's the problem. Some of the same individuals who end up getting cited and they shut down that particular business, they just pop up as a new LLC in a different part of the county.
1: The new bill would prohibit issuing a license if the owner or manager had been convicted of human trafficking or prostitution-related charges, or had their licenses revoked. The public hearing will be on September 15th. Neil Augenstein, WTOP News.
3: Maryland lawmakers return for a special legislative session next month, and only one topic will be on the table. WTOP's Luke Lukert reports leaders are barring legislation that deviates from the sole issue.
6: Maryland Senate President Bill Ferguson and House Speaker Jocelyn Peña-Melnick sent a letter to legislators that only bills related to congressional redistricting will be taken up during the session that is scheduled for August 3rd through the 5th. In that letter, the Democratic leaders say lawmakers can still continue to draft legislation that can be introduced in 2027. Republicans have balked at these new legislative rules in a response. House Minority Leader Jason Buckle called it appalling and said both the GOP and Democrats have called for introducing legislation to help with affordability concerns, notably energy prices and state gas taxes that have just increased. Redistricting efforts earlier this year stalled in the General Assembly. Luke Luger, WTOP News.
3: Much more to come on WTOP this hour. Keep it here. Up ahead in Money News.
13: A popular Georgetown pizza place closing. I'm John Werdock.
3: Traffic and weather coming in 60 seconds.
14: This is the sound of Claire cooking dinner at home. And that's the sound of a fraud alert from Wells Fargo flagging a charge for a pricey restaurant in Paris. Considering Claire isn't in Paris right now, that seemed odd to the bank and to Claire. 2 taps later, Claire says nope to the charge and Wells Fargo is on the case. However you make money work, Wells Fargo can work with that.
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3: Now, traffic and weather on WTOP. We have Rob Stallworth in the WTOP Traffic Center.
9: Delays on the freeway leaving the 3rd Street Tunnel headed out toward the outbound 14th Street Bridge. It was near the Case Bridge. We had a work truck set up and blocking the left side of the roadway trying to get to the express lanes to go outbound across the 14th Street Bridge. Those lanes have been reopened, but delays remain. If you're leaving, of course, Main Avenue headed toward the outbound 14th Street Bridge, the express lane as a single lane getting by outbound. No problems being reported on I-295. DC 295 southbound near East Capitol Street was a report of a crash. Watch your lanes for that one. If you're traveling on the Beltway in Montgomery County, outer loop slows briefly as you come past the big curve headed south toward River Road. We had the right lane blocked for the work zone, which we believe is now clear. Inner loop slows coming across the American Legion Bridge with your travel lanes are open as you leave Virginia headed into Maryland on the Georgetown Pike. At this point near Swinks Mill Road, traffic may be alternating for the work zone. Traveling on 395 northbound, leaving, of course, Springfield headed toward Duke Street. The right lane still blocked for the work zone there. Outer loop coming past 395. Of course, as you make your way onto the outer loop of the Beltway, that's where we may have one stop in the roadway there. Otherwise, northbound I-95 slowdowns approaching Fairfax County Parkway. Southbound slows approaching 123, where that right lane is also blocked for the work zone. If you're traveling southbound on 395 after Glebe Road, that's where the right lane is also blocked for the work as well, so keep that in mind if you're traveling between Arlington and Alexandria. 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I'm Rob Stallworth, your next traffic report in about 10 minutes.
3: Let's check that 7 News First Alert forecast from Steve Rudin.
10: We're on weather alert as we head through the afternoon and into the evening, tracking strong to severe thunderstorms. Any storm that does develop may contain very gusty winds, 60 to 70 miles per hour, along with moderate to heavy rainfall and a lot of thunder and lightning. It's also very warm and humid this afternoon, 85 to 92 degrees. Heat index values closer to 100. A few showers and storms tomorrow. We're in the middle 80s, and beautiful weather returns Thursday, Friday, and into the weekend. I'm 7 News meteorologist Steve Rudin in the First Alert Weather Center.
3: You can see a little blue sky when the clouds break. Otherwise, we're still seeing some clouds there and not a lot of sun, which may help our chances with these storms a bit later. Right now, 86 degrees in Gaithersburg, 89 in Arlington, 85 in Northwest. 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
13: Mark, it's been part of the Georgetown landscape for decades. Now Pizzeria Paradiso on M Street is closing after 28 years, unable to come to terms on a new lease. Washingtonian says the restaurant is saying goodbye with a special party this Sunday, and it's going to be giving out free slices of pizza. And Hasbro is seeing growth in its digital gaming division right now. Why? Because more adults and teenagers are playing games like Dungeons and Dragons. And the new Star Wars movie also helped Hasbro's revenue this spring. On Wall Street, the Dow Jones Industrial Average up some 479 points right now, almost a 1% rise for the blue chips. The S&P 500 gaining 70. The NASDAQ is up 352 points. That's a 1.3% rise for the NASDAQ. And watching oil right now, it's up some 2% trading at $85 a barrel. John Wardock, WTOP News.
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3: 1:15 on a Tuesday. Great to have you with us. I'm Mark Lewis. When it comes to obscure monuments around here, some statues in Northwest D.C. may stand alone. They're unicorns, both figuratively and literally. WTOP's Matt Koufax, our man about town, explains.
18: What do Bill Clinton, Marion Barry, and the Soviet Union have in common? If your answer was two unicorn statues hidden away near Rock Creek Park, go buy a lottery ticket.
32: I love telling people, be like, oh, you think you know D.C.? Have you been to the unicorn statues in Barnaby Woods in Northwest D.C.?
18: I found these two statues watching over a neighborhood nestled in one of the most northwestern parts of the city. Sitting on top of pillars on their hind legs, horns towards the sky, they're still easy to miss from the road.
32: And yeah. The trees kind of hide these unicorn statues.
33: Like, and it doesn't feel like we're in D.C.
32: Yeah, no, honestly.
18: To help uncover the mystery behind these noble steeds, I once again leaned on D.C. author creator Austin Graff, who features them in his new book.
32: Cannot find them at the zoo, but you can find them here at Chatsworth Townhomes.
18: After consulting with Austin and doing some research via the Library of Congress, I learned this entire neighborhood, Chatsworth, used to be the estate of a woman named Emma, who was a restaurant owner in D.C.
32: When she passed in 1949, kind of when the Cold War was ramping up, the Soviet embassy wanted to buy this land to build their embassy on. But the people who live nearby protested because they did not want the Soviet Union at the end of the 1940s, early 50s, to have their embassy here.
18: Eventually, these townhomes went up instead. And after that, the unicorn statues themselves. And this neighborhood would go on to have some fascinating connections to the aforementioned D.C. legends.
32: Under Bill Clinton, his Secretary of Commerce lived here. And a few friends of the mayor for life, Marion Barry, also lived here. So he spent some of his time at Chatsworth Townhomes passing through these two giant unicorn statues.
18: There's one last fact about Unicorn Lane. That's the name of the street you can find these statues on. That name origin story is one you'll have to listen for this Friday on Mad About Town.
33: Not much more to be said about these.
32: Nope. This is it.
33: The unicorn statues. There you have it. Here in Northwest D.C., I'm Matt Koufax.
32: I'm Austin Graff.
33: WTOP News.
3: Check out video of the unicorn statues. I just did at WTOP.com. Search Matt Koufax. President Trump has added a life-size bronze statue of Thomas Jefferson to the remade White House Rose Garden. The Washington Post reporting the sculpture shows Jefferson seated with a draft of the Declaration of Independence. It's now the fifth statue installed during the president's second term in office. Jefferson joining George Washington, Ben Franklin, and Alexander Hamilton, as well as a sculpture called Freedom's Charge, which honors Revolutionary War soldiers. The White House says these additions are part of an effort to honor America's history for the nation's 250th anniversary. Here's a quick look at the top stories we're working on. A 10th straight night of American airstrikes against Iran. They don't stop Iran from attacking an oil tanker. Top military leaders expected on Capitol Hill this afternoon. They'll be asking Congress for more funding for the Iran war. Canadian leaders firing back after President Trump imposes new tariffs and threatens even more. Keep it here for full details on these stories in the minutes ahead. Brought to you by Maximus. 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Traffic and weather on WTOP. Back to the traffic center and Rob Stallworth.
9: Thanks, Mark. Eastbound 66 inside the Beltway on the ramp to 110. That's where we have the report of a crash, possibly crowding that ramp if you're eastbound on 66 inside the Beltway. Westbound slows approaching Spout Run Parkway headed toward Glebe Road. Your travel lanes are open. Further westbound in the express lanes of I-66. That's where the left lane is blocked for some debris. Traveling on the outer loop between leaving Braddock Road headed toward I-95 in Springfield on the ramp. Still some work along the right side of the roadway. Northbound 395 leaving the Springfield interchange headed toward Duke Street. That's where the right side remains blocked for the work zone. Southbound 395 after Glebe Road. The right lane also blocked for the work as well as you leave Arlington headed toward Alexandria. No problems really coming across the 14th Street Bridge. Just volume in the northbound direction. Southbound 395 delays leaving the 3rd Street Tunnel out toward the Case Bridge. That's where travel lanes have been reopened from the earlier work zone that was set up near the Case Bridge. Southbound on 395. Southbound DC 295 on the brakes approaching East Capitol Street, but that earlier crash that was reported should be wrapped up and gone. No problems really on the Beltway in Maryland through Prince George's County. Outer loop as you come past River Road. That's where we had the right lane blocked for the work zone, so watch out for anything there on the outer loop as you leave 270 and the spur headed south toward River Road. For victims of drunk and drug driving, your grief is unique, but you're not alone. You always have a place Mad. 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I'm Rob Stallworth, your next traffic report in about 10 minutes.
3: Let's check the 7 News First Alert forecast with Steve Rudin.
10: We're on weather alert as we head through the afternoon and into the evening, tracking strong to severe thunderstorms, some with gusty winds upwards of 60 miles per hour, along with frequent lightning, moderate to heavy rain that could bring a localized flash flooding, and the potential for a small isolated spin-up. We'll watch it closely for you over the coming hours. Temperatures mid-80s to lower 90s with feels-like temperatures closer to 100. Strongest storms will begin to draw to a close around sunset this evening, but a few will remain overnight. Temperatures by early tomorrow morning around 70 to 75 degrees. Now tomorrow, scattered showers and storm chances return, although they won't be quite as widespread. 82 to 87 degrees. It's also going to be a bit on the breezy side with wind gusts 25 to 30 miles per hour. Thursday and Friday look absolutely beautiful around here. Temperatures upper 70s to lower 80s with lots of sunshine. Winds will be from the north. And looking ahead to the upcoming weekend, looking pretty good, at least as of right now. I'm 7 News meteorologist Steve Rudin in the First Alert Weather Center.
3: 87 degrees right now in Reston, Bethesda at 88, and we have 88 degrees on the National Mall. 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
3: It's 1:23. The body of the man who jumped into Rock Creek in Anne Arundel County this past weekend in an effort to retrieve a hat that had fallen into the waters has now been identified. He is 52-year-old David Jones of Silver Spring. Maryland Natural Resources Police and Anne Arundel fire officials say he went into the waters Sunday afternoon without a life jacket and never resurfaced. His body was recovered hours after an extensive search. An Army soldier wounded during the shootout near the White House is now seeking answers and accountability from the Secret Service. WTOP's Mike Murillo reports it comes after the May 23rd shooting that from which he's still recovering.
8: They are trained to anticipate and expect the unexpected, and unfortunately, they fell well short of their training.
11: Attorney Joseph Murphy claims the Secret Service failed his client, Benjamin Del Real, after the 25-year-old Army Private First Class from Kansas was shot in the abdomen when agents returned fire on a man who opened fire near a White House security checkpoint. Del Real says he lost part of his colon and small intestine and faces more surgeries.
12: The degree of uncertainty that accompanies being seriously wounded presents its own unique challenges because the road to recovery will be long and strenuous.
11: The shooting happened while Del Real was visiting D.C. with his sister Sarah and their father over Memorial Day weekend. Murphy says his firm believes the Secret Service shot Del Real and they're taking the first legal step towards suing the agency after what he says has been nearly 2 months of unanswered questions. Murphy says not only are they seeking compensation,
8: we want to ensure this never happens again.
11: Mike Murillo, WTOP News.
3: Sports on WTOP, brought to you by Amentum, delivering advanced solutions for space and defense. George Wallace is back with us. What do you have?
13: Well, we've got the Nats winning in Colorado, Mark, as they get a game over 500. Offense continues to produce. Three-run homers from Andres Chaparro and C.J. Abrams. Jacob Young also a home run, 12 hits last night. That's what Coors Field likes to do, give up runs and hits. And the Rockies actually like to do that, too, being in last place and giving up the most runs in the big leagues. But a cool story last night, Riley Cornelio's from Colorado, and Colorado Springs, played high school baseball there, gets his first major league win in front of his family.
14: It means a lot to them. We've obviously been through a lot, as every family has, going through the baseball process, and obviously as the process goes along, sometimes there's ups and downs, but I know it just means a lot for them to come out and watch me, so it's great to be here in Denver and have them out here.
13: Very cool story for sure as he gets his first win. Nationals get a win. Their game over 500, game out of third behind Mark's Marlins that are in third place. You just like to play the Marlins all the time.
3: Well, that, used to.
13: That's what I meant. Yeah, used to. Now they're not terrible.
3: Yeah
13: for now. Okay. The Red Sox streak is at 14 games after beating the Orioles last night. Orioles 7-game streak is over. The Dolphins and all-pro linebacker Jordan Brooks agree on a 3-year, $51.3 million contract extension as training camps getting set to ramp up in the next week. Commanders get started next Wednesday, believe it or not. NBA, LeBron's agent Rich Paul said that LeBron will not be rushed into a decision, so stop rushing him. If anybody wants to see where he's going to play and find out where he's going to play next year, the commissioner would like to have a word with LeBron because he wants to set his schedule next year, but like LeBron to make up his mind. But okay. Apparently he doesn't care with the commissioners.
3: You tell him.
13: Yeah, exactly. George Wallace, WTOP Sports.
3: Thank you, George. It's 127.
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1: On I-95 and the ramp to go southbound may have at least one lane blocked as a result of the work zone. Northbound 395, as you make your way past Etzel Road headed toward Duke Street, still with the right side blocked for the work zone. Then southbound 395 in Arlington after Glebe Road, the right lane also blocked for the work as well. Traveling on I-95 southbound at 123, still with the right lane blocked for the work zone, so watch out for that as you leave Lorton headed toward 123. When traffic slows you down, pain can make the ride feel even longer. With just one pill, Aleve provides up to 12 hours of pain relief so you can put pain in the rear view. Use as directed. I'm Rob Stallworth, your next travel report in about 10 minutes.
2: All right, Rob, the 7 News First Alert forecast from Steve Rudin.
3: Strong to severe thunderstorms as we head through the afternoon and into the evening. Any storm that does develop may contain gusty winds and heavy downpours. Highs ahead of the wet weather, 85 to 92 degrees. Heat index values closer to 100. Storms will continue this evening. They'll ease overnight. Tomorrow, scattered showers and storms return. I'm 7 News meteorologist Steve Rudin in the First Alert Weather Center.
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2: Good afternoon. I'm Mark Lewis. Grace Newton is our producer. The top stories we're following. No sign of let-up in the renewed fighting between the U.S. and Iran. The two countries have carried out attacks for a 10th straight day as mediators work to get both sides back to talking. Plus, a wider war in the Middle East is also underway as the Iran-backed Houthis in Yemen are now imposing a naval blockage of another key waterway. WTOP National Security Correspondent J.J. Green has more.
6: It forces the U.S. to fight a two-choke point war. The U.S. is already attempting to stop Iranian threats around Hormuz. Houthi intervention means that the military may also have to protect the southern entrance to the Red Sea, which is about 1,200 miles away from where they are now. And that creates several operational problems. More naval escorts, more air defense, more intelligence coverage, more strike missions, more logistics, and of course, more vulnerable bases, because Houthi weapons can threaten Saudi Arabia, the Emirates, and American facilities in other places in this war. So they just complicate this on a major scale for the U.S.
2: Meantime, the U.S. military has identified the third soldier recently killed while troops were trying to disarm an Iranian drone in Iraq. Sergeant Michael Swinton was from Fayetteville, North Carolina. He leaves behind a wife and a young daughter. President Trump was scheduled to travel to Dover Air Force Base today for the dignified transfer ceremony for one of the two American soldiers killed in an Iranian attack in Jordan over the weekend. We're getting word now that that ceremony has been postponed until tomorrow. To Capitol Hill now, where the House is poised at this hour to begin a key procedural vote. It could determine whether lawmakers can vote on several bills, including one to provide more funding for the war with Iran, as well as a measure to begin funding the government for the coming year. Details from WTOP's Mitchell Miller today on the Hill.
7: The House needs to approve the rule for the various pieces of legislation so that they can come up later for final votes. House Speaker Mike Johnson wants to approve a continuing resolution that would begin funding the government at the start of the fiscal year in October, carrying it through November. But he says Democrats have shown a willingness to shut down the government.
8: They've already demonstrated they don't care what kind of pain they inflict on the American people. They do this to try to score political points.
7: Republicans also want to move ahead on a budget blueprint that includes more than $60 billion for the war with Iran. The chair of the Democratic caucus, Pete Aguilar, says of the bills Republicans are backing,
9: not one will address the actual affordability crisis that American families are facing.
7: On Capitol Hill, Mitchell Miller, WTOP News.
2: President Trump's threat to slap new 50% tariffs on most Canadian goods is being met with vitriol from our northern neighbor, the tariff set to go into effect in 30 days. Trump says Canada has unfairly discriminated against American products, and he's also looking into additional tariffs because of Canada's ongoing wildfires that have hurt air quality in the U.S. Ontario Premier Doug Ford

0: is firing back at the president.
1: You know something? Rather than criticize and threaten Canada, your closest friends, maybe one day you're going to need our help like you did last year, and we deployed the people. I get frustrated just listening to that bunch of rubbish.
0: Ford is referring to how Canadian crews helped to battle wildfires in California, Georgia, and South Carolina last year. Trade tensions between the two countries have been escalating since Trump returned to office. A legal setback for former President Biden. The federal appeals court here in D.C. rejecting his bid to block the release of audio recordings and transcripts of his interviews with a ghostwriter. The court suspended its decision until August 3rd to allow more time for Biden to consider an appeal. The divided three-judge panel ruled there is a substantial public interest in disclosing the material. The recordings were obtained by a special counsel who investigated Biden's handling of some classified documents. Republicans demanded the material after the special counsel declined to file charges. The director of the Smithsonian's National Museum of American History will face questions from two House committees this week. Republicans are examining claims that the museum promotes a politically biased view of history. Director Anthea Hartig will testify after a White House report accused the museum of promoting a distorted view of American history. House Democrats claim that report misrepresents the museum's exhibits and leadership. The Washington Post has obtained Hartig's prepared testimony. In it, she says the museum inspires patriotism without telling visitors what to think. It's been tough enough to ride Metro's Red Line this summer with the shutdown of the line between North Bethesda and the Friendship Heights station. Well, now more disruptions of service are coming in the months ahead.
2: On the Red Line, in addition to the one going on now, there's going to be four more shutdowns of some kind between now and about a year and a half from now. They also announced those shutdowns on other lines that are coming up. There's going to be one pretty big one around Christmas time, quite a ways from now, in December 2027, that's going to affect the area between Foggy Bottom and Virginia, both on the blue and the orange and silver lines. And then also they announced there are shutdowns coming on the green and yellow lines as well in the future, including one between Georgia Avenue Petworth Station and Hyattsville Crossing.
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0: It's 1:38. And it's traffic and weather on WTOP with Rob Stallworth.
11: No troubles really on the Beltway in Maryland through Prince George's County between Beltsville and Oxon Hill. Northbound BW Parkway on the brakes headed toward Powder Mill Road, but your travel lanes are open. No problems on 270 northbound as you leave Rockville headed toward Frederick Outerloop. As you come past the big curve headed south toward River Road, we had the right lane blocked for the work zone, which we believe is now clear. Interloop congestion in Virginia approaching the Georgetown Pike headed across the American Legion Bridge with the travel lanes open. Outer loop between Annandale and Springfield. The work on the ramp to southbound I-95 still causing some slowdowns there. On I-95 itself, southbound as you leave Lorton, headed down toward 123, still with the right lane blocked for the work zone. Northbound I-95 briefly on the brakes as you head toward Newington, but travel lanes are open. Traveling at this point across the 14th Street Bridge, you're pretty cool. No problems being reported on the freeway, but slow down southbound on the freeway as you come past Main Avenue, headed toward the Case Bridge with travel lanes open. Southbound DC 295 is on the brakes approaching a usual spot, and Burroughs Avenue headed toward East Capitol Street. Outer loop in Montgomery County looks pretty smooth. Inner loop looks slow as you leave Connecticut Avenue headed up the hill toward Georgia Avenue, but your travel lanes are open. 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It's not too late. 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End their wait today. 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I'm Rob Stallworth, your next traffic report in about 10 minutes.
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12: High temperatures, mid-80s to lower 90s. Heat index values today around 100 degrees, and we're tracking strong to severe thunderstorms late afternoon through the evening. Some storms will contain gusty winds, heavy downpours, hail, lots of lightning, and we can't rule out a brief spin-up. We'll watch everything closely for you over the coming hours. Strongest storms will ease after midnight. Temperatures tomorrow around 82 to 87 degrees with scattered showers. Mostly sunny Thursday and Friday. I'm 7 News meteorologist Steve Rudin in the First Alert Weather Center.
0: 89 degrees in Springfield and Laurel. It is 86 in Northwest Washington. With humidity, it feels like it's 93. Money news on WTOP. Let's see what's happening with John Wardock.
3: The latest news on home prices in our area is mixed. Mark Redfin says D.C. home prices rose 0.4% in June. That was slightly better than the national average, but it was a much different picture in Baltimore. It had the second steepest decline among major cities. Home prices in Baltimore in June fell 0.8%. And a Gaithersburg home inspection company serving Greater Washington has been acquired. The Washington Business Journal says top-to-bottom services is being bought by Launchpad Home Group, which is based in Austin, Texas. The Dow Jones Industrial Average is up 430 points. The S&P 500 advancing 66. The NASDAQ is up more than 1% right now, up some 354 points. Oil has been up more than 2% most of today. West Texas crude trading at $85 a barrel. John Wardock, WTOP News.
0: John, thank you. 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
19: Within the past year, several D.C. restaurants have closed their doors for good. Some owners are pointing to Initiative 82 as a big financial strain.
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0: Thanks for joining us on a Tuesday. I'm Mark Lewis. Lots of questions remain about the source of the outbreak of that stomach bug that's coming from a foodborne parasite. Several thousand people from across the country have gotten sick. The Food and Drug Administration says despite a false positive test on lettuce from from Taylor Farms, the agency still thinks that the company is linked to the outbreak and is focused on shredded lettuce from Mexico. More now from CBS correspondent Carter Evans.
21: The FDA on Monday doubled down on its identification of Taylor Farms as the source of the cyclosporiasis outbreak, saying its traceback investigation continues to converge on shredded iceberg lettuce from Taylor Farms locations in central Mexico.
22: Can you give me an idea what might be going on at that farm right now?
23: You have to test the water supply, make sure it is up to standard. And if it's not, you got to shut it down.
21: Peter Pitts is a former associate commissioner of the FDA.
22: And do those farms in Mexico have the same standards of cleanliness that we do here in the U.S.?
23: It depends where they're selling their products to. If they're selling their products to the U.S., they absolutely have to abide by FDA standards. Do they always do that is the question.
21: Food safety experts say the contamination could have happened weeks ago on a prior crop.
24: It may be the case we will never find out definitively where the source was from.
21: Timothy Litton wrote a book on food safety and says he believes the investigation is moving in the right direction.
22: Would you buy lettuce tonight?
24: Yes, but I go in knowing the fact that we live in a complex food system and there is no such thing as zero risk when you eat fresh produce.
21: In an effort to reduce spending, the federal government has made cuts to public health programs like FoodNet, a pathogen surveillance system. But health officials say it has not impacted this investigation.
24: These cuts have basically hindered what we need to be doing more of to move the ball on what we need to do to sanitize the produce and also to build out new techniques for tracing and investigation and outbreak surveillance. This is a problem that is bigger than any one administration.
22: Now, Taylor Farms supplies Taco Bell, which was implicated early in the investigation, and shares of its parent company were down about 10% Monday after location data from Placer AI suggested traffic at its restaurants was down significantly, almost 20%. Taylor Farms says it's committed to working with health officials.
0: That's CBS correspondent Carter Evans. While the search for answers continues, CNBC reports, in addition to Taco Bell, some other restaurant chains that sell a lot of lettuce are reporting declines in customer traffic. Coming up in our top stories, we could be in for some stormy weather this afternoon and this evening. Potential storms could bring flash flooding and damaging winds. Two Republican lawmakers in Virginia now want Governor Abigail Spanberger to call a special session of the General Assembly to allow for more time on the possible merger of Dominion Energy and NextEra Energy. Full details on these stories in minutes. Keep it here. 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WTOP's traffic and weather, the latest now from Rob Stallworth.
11: New problem being reported on the Georgetown Pike near Route 7. Crash reported to be near Seneca Road. Watch for any redirection there. On the Beltway itself, looking pretty decent right now. On the outer loop, leaving McLean, headed toward Alexandria. But the inner loop slows as you come past the Georgetown Pike, headed across the American Legion Bridge. Eastbound 66 on the brakes, leaving 50 in Fair Oaks, out toward 123 with no problems there. Outer loop, leaving Braddock Road, headed toward I-95 in Springfield. On the ramp, we had a work zone earlier that may now be clear. Northbound 395, of course, leaving the Springfield interchange, headed toward Etzel Road and Duke Street, still with the right side block for the work zone. May have some slowdowns on the outer loop and the local and through lanes as you head toward the Wilson Bridge, but your travel lanes are reported to be open. Southbound I-95 at 123, still with the right lane block for the work zone. On 123 northbound between Chapel Road and the Fairfax County Parkway, a single left lane gets you by the work zone there. Traveling in Maryland, no problems being reported on I-95. BW Parkway northbound sluggish, leaving Greenbelt Road headed toward 197. No problems on Route 50 headed across the Bay Bridge. In loop has some brief slowdowns, leaving Beltsville headed toward the BW Parkway, but travel lanes are open. Out of loop slows as you approach Branch Avenue off and on toward Pennsylvania Avenue, but nothing reported as blocking. This traffic report is brought to you by Abbott Financial Service. 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I'm Rob Stallworth, your next travel report in about less than 10 minutes.
0: The 7 News First Alert forecast with Steve Rudin.
12: We're on weather alert as we head through the afternoon and into the evening, tracking strong to severe thunderstorms, some with gusty winds upwards of 60 miles per hour, along with frequent lightning, moderate to heavy rain that could bring a localized flash flooding, and the potential for a small isolated spin-up. We'll watch it closely for you over the coming hours. Temperatures mid-80s to lower 90s with feels-like temperatures closer to 100. Strongest storms will begin to draw to a close around sunset this evening, but a few will remain overnight. Temperatures by early tomorrow morning around 70 to 75 degrees. Now tomorrow, scattered showers and storm chances return, although they won't be quite as widespread. 82 to 87 degrees. It's also going to be a bit on the breezy side with wind gusts 25 to 30 miles per hour. Thursday and Friday look absolutely beautiful around here. Temperatures upper 70s to lower 80s with lots of sunshine. Winds will be from the north. And looking ahead to the upcoming weekend, looking pretty good, at least as of right now. I'm 7 News meteorologist Steve Rudin in the First Alert Weather Center.
0: Partly sunny skies with some cloud cover still in the area. 87 degrees in northwest. With the humidity, it feels like it's 95. 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
0: 154. New details have been announced now about funeral arrangements for the late South Carolina Republican Senator Lindsey Graham.
4: Next Tuesday, the late senator will lie in state inside the U.S. Capitol Rotunda. His funeral service will be held at the Washington National Cathedral. President Trump will speak at the service, and from there, Senator Graham will make his final journey home to South Carolina. Wednesday, July 29th, a funeral procession and an F-16 flyover will honor him at the State House in Columbia before a private family burial.
0: That is News Nation correspondent Marty Hughes. Sports on WTOP, powered by Maximus, moving people and technology forward. Over to George Wallace.
5: All right, Mark, Nats offense doing pretty well in Colorado as they hit 3 home runs last night, putting up 7 runs and 12 hits for Blake Butera's squad.
6: Curtis having the night that he had was awesome. CJ, huge home run. JY, huge home run. Clutch home runs. And then to add one on there at the end, too, with Dalen with that big 2-out triple. I thought they were timely hits. I thought our at-bats were really good.
5: They were, and a cool story last night as it was Cornelio getting his first win in the major leagues, and he grew up playing high school baseball in Colorado Springs. So pretty cool story as he gets it in relief, and the Nationals now game over 500. They will be in Colorado again this evening. Orioles lose to the Red Sox, snapping a 7-game skid. Boston winning streak now at 14 games as they fall 3 games behind Red Sox for the wild card. Dolphins and all-pro linebacker Jordan Brooks agreed a new 3-year, $51.3 million contract extension. This on the heels of training camp beginning next week. Rookie's actually going to report this week, and then things get underway in the middle of the week next Wednesday, first day of Commanders training camp, believe it or not. And then just 2 short weeks after that, you're going to see a football game at Northwest Stadium. So things going to be moving pretty quickly here now as we get later in the summer. Are you ready for football or not ready yet?
0: I'm not quite ready.
5: I'm always ready. Did I startle you with that?
0: But I'm not quite ready.
5: Right. I know. I know what you mean. I kind of feel the same way. But well, ready or not, it's going to be happening. Yeah. Next week. George Wallace, WTOP Sports.
0: All right, George, we're keeping a close eye on weather radar this afternoon as we're expecting what could be a stormy late afternoon and early evening. Details on the way.
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0: Traffic and weather on WTOP with Rob Stallworth.
11: Out of loop in Virginia between I-95 and Springfield. May have some work still on the red to go southbound on I-95, so watch out for that. Northbound 395 after Etz Road headed toward Duke Street, still with the right side block for the work zone. And on the Georgetown Pike near Route 7 Leesburg Pike, that's where we have the report of a crash. Uncertain if that is still the case, but use caution. 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I'm Rob Stallworth. Your next traffic report with Dave Dildine in about 10 minutes.
0: We're checking the 7 News First Alert forecast with Steve Rudin.
12: Active weather continues through the afternoon and into the evening. The strongest storms may contain gusty winds and heavy downpours along with frequent thunder and lightning. High temperatures mid-80s to lower 90s and heat index values closer to 100. Showers and storms, at least the strongest ones, will ease later this evening but will stick around overnight and into the day tomorrow. Highs tomorrow 82 to 87 degrees. By Thursday and Friday, beautiful weather with lots of sunshine, upper 70s to lower 80s. I'm 7 News meteorologist Steve Rudin, the First Alert Weather Center.
0: We have 87 degrees with cloudy skies in the nation's capital.
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0: Good afternoon, I'm Mark Lewis. Coming up, we could be in store for some severe weather later this afternoon and this evening. A push by Virginia by some members of the GOP to call a special session over the proposed Dominion Energy merger. We'll have more on that just ahead. And we'll get the latest on efforts to put a miles-long electric transmission line in Loudoun County near some schools.
3: A transit-oriented development project is coming to Bowie. I'm John Doe.
8: From ABC News, I'm Michelle Franzen. The U.S. war with Iran ramping up, with the U.S. military targeting Iranian defense systems along the Strait of Hormuz, now closed off to most ships due to the renewed blockade. Now Iran-backed Houthis in Yemen are threatening to cut off ship traffic in the Red Sea, another critical waterway for goods. While hosting Lebanon's leader at the White House, President Trump issuing a warning to Iran and its proxies.
9: We've had no problem with the Houthis. They've had no problem with us for a long period of time, including during this conflict. I think that if there is something like that, we'll just have to take care of business.
8: In California, David Burke, the singer known as David, is in a Los Angeles courtroom for the start of his preliminary hearing in the murder of a 15-year-old after she allegedly threatened to expose their alleged sexual relationship. Celeste Rivas Hernandez's body found badly decomposed in the trunk of the singer's car last year, police say. David has pleaded not guilty to all charges. ABC's Alex Stone is outside court.
10: The first witness being called right now is a sheriff's deputy who was called to do a welfare check back in 2024 on Celeste Rivas Hernandez at David Burke's home to say that they went and that he claimed that he didn't know who she was. But all of it getting going right now. David Burke, the singer David, sitting in an orange jail uniform, black rimmed glasses, smiling at his attorney, agreeing with the judge when the judge would talk about how this was going to go and moving forward. But this could go 3 to 7 days.
8: Communities along the Gulf Coast boarding up and filling up sandbags as Tropical Storm Bertha churns in the Gulf. The storm expected to make landfall in the coming days. Here's ABC's Ginger Z.
13: The system is just south of the Florida Panhandle, slowly rotating west, with landfall expected in southeast Louisiana on Wednesday. Officials are also warning beachgoers to stay out of the water. High surf and dangerous rip currents could make swimming deadly.
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0: 202 on WTOP on this July 21st, 2026. It's up to 89 in D.C., but storms are coming. Good afternoon. I'm Sean Anderson.
14: And I'm Ann Kramer. Our top story this hour is the weather and the chance that we get some severe storms this afternoon and this evening. How bad things get will depend on how sunny it is this afternoon.
12: Right now, temperatures have warmed into the lower to middle 80s, depending on location. Highs today, mid-80s to lower 90s, and feels like temperatures well into the 90s to around 100 degrees. Now, the more sunshine that you see over the next couple of hours, the stronger the storms very well may become. So watching it closely for you for any alerts, we'll keep you updated right here on WTOP. But the strongest storms will ease later on this evening, but we'll stick around for the day tomorrow. A few more storms, that will give way to beautiful weather on Thursday, Friday and into the weekend.
14: That is 7 News First Alert meteorologist Steve Rudin. Our full forecast is coming up in just a few moments here on WTOP.
1: A push in Virginia by two Republican lawmakers to get the governor to call a special session to allow a vote that would extend the time a huge electricity company merger would be reviewed by regulators. Roanoke Republican Senator David Suterline and Republican Delegate Joe McNamara, also of Roanoke, want longer than the 6 months to review the deal that would merge Dominion Energy with NextEra Energy out of Florida. It's a huge merger. We've been telling you for a few weeks that if it's approved, it would create the largest utility in the nation. Virginia State Corporation Commission evaluates the merger and makes the final decision. And the two politicians wrote to Governor Abigail Spanberger that they're worried 6 months is not enough to weigh all the possibilities of such a merger. The Federal Energy Regulatory Commission, along with utility regulators in South and North Carolina, also have to approve. Coming up at 2:45, we'll talk more about this with Shannon Hecht, who's covering the story for the Virginia Mercury.
14: Well, now to Annapolis, where there's a special session of Maryland's General Assembly for 3 days next month. WTOP's Luke Lukert says legislative leaders have now limited what issues will be discussed when lawmakers get together.
2: In a letter sent to colleagues, Senate President Bill Ferguson and House Speaker Jocelyn Peña Melnick said they will only take up bills that relate to congressional redistricting during the session scheduled from August 3rd to the 5th. This has drawn criticism from Republican leadership. In a statement, they say the decision was appalling, citing the need for legislation that has been proposed by Republicans and Democrats alike that address affordability concerns, including rising gas taxes for Marylanders. In that letter, Democratic leaders said they can still continue to draft legislation that can be introduced in 2027. Lawmakers will also have the opportunity to consider overriding several vetoes issued by Governor Wes Moore during this special session. Luke Luker, WTOP News.
1: The wraps are coming off a project in the Bowie area of Prince George's County to develop an area around the Bowie State Mark Station. WTOP's John Doman has details.
3: Bowie's Mark Station sits adjacent to the campus of Bowie State University, and it's otherwise surrounded by parking lots. But today, state and county leaders, along with the presidents of Bowie State, are going to announce the details about a new development that's been in the works for years. Last August, the state asked for proposals that would include hundreds of affordable housing units on the land. Now, the overall size of the project set to be nearly 100 acres. In the past, Bowie State leaders have also talked about building a hotel on the site, too. Today, we'll find out exactly what the future is that's being envisioned. John Dome in WTOP News.
14: It is 2:06 now on WTOP. An Army soldier who was wounded during a shootout near the White House back in May is taking the first legal step toward suing the Secret Service. WTOP's Mike Murillo's talk with a soldier who's still recovering.
15: I was involved in a shooting near the White House on May 23rd alongside my sister and my father.
16: 25-year-old Army Private First Class Benjamin Del Real was visiting D.C. from Kansas over Memorial Day weekend when a man opened fire near a Secret Service checkpoint by the White House. Del Real was about 20 yards away from the gunman when he was shot in the abdomen, according to his attorney. His sister, Sarah Del Real.
17: The moment that I saw Ben bleeding was undoubtedly the scariest moment of my life.
16: Attorney Joseph Murphy says Secret Service agents should have better accounted for innocent bystanders nearby before returning fire. Murphy says a new legal filing is their first step towards suing the Secret Service.
19: We haven't gotten any real definitive or substantive answers at all in terms of what occurred.
16: The Secret Service says it doesn't comment on pending litigation. Mike Murillo, WTOP News.
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21: 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I'm John Werdahl.
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22: Kevin Fogarty, the Senior Vice President and Chief Technology Officer for the Intelligence Sector at Leidos, said on the discussion from open source to operational security, integrating OSINT into cyber defense for global missions, that AI will help agencies orchestrate data faster to better identify cyber threats.
23: It's not in a single one-size-fits-all solution, right? 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
14: Time for traffic and weather on WTOP. Time to say hello to our friend Dave Dildon in the traffic center.
7: Good afternoon, Ann, Sean. And on the roads around the metro area, we've got a little bit of congestion here. There are work zones fewer and farther between. A lot of crews probably taking the midday off because of the forecast. But dry for now around the Beltway. Certainly getting slower on the interloop at the American Legion Bridge. Not as bad as yesterday, though. No road work at the 270 spur on either loop of the Beltway. On the outer loop, as you approach the Springfield interchange, there was a work zone set up in the ramp lanes that go southbound on 95. And northbound on 395, it is quite slow from the Springfield interchange inside the Beltway to a point past Edsel Road where the right lane is coned off. That's northbound. Leaving the district southbound on 395, a bunching up at Potomac Park, the left express lane is off limits on the 14th Street Bridge. In Maryland on Route 50, the coast is clear under overcast skies between the Beltway and the Chesapeake Bay Bridge. 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Go to FitzBuysCars.com. Dave Dildine, next traffic report in 10 minutes.
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12: We're on weather alert as we head through the afternoon and into the evening, tracking strong to severe thunderstorms. Any storm that does develop may contain very gusty winds, 60 to 70 miles per hour, along with moderate to heavy rainfall and a lot of thunder and lightning. It's also very warm and humid this afternoon, 85 to 92 degrees, heat index values closer to 100. A few showers and storms tomorrow, we're in the middle 80s, and beautiful weather returns Thursday, Friday, and into the weekend. I'm 7 News meteorologist Steve Rudin in the First Alert Weather Center.
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21: Good afternoon, Sean and Ann. High gas prices are having no impact on truck and SUV sales at General Motors. That's what the CEO of the company said today. In fact, the automaker plans to double down on trucks. GM is planning to launch a new Chevy Silverado pickup later this year, and GM is going to expand truck production next year. And two Northern Virginia communities have seen the largest rent apartment declines in our area. Fairfax Now reports that Herndon rents are down almost 5% in the last year, Fairfax City down almost 4%. On Wall Street, the Dow Jones Industrial Average is up 384 points. The S&P is advancing 68, and the NASDAQ continues to enjoy a 1% gain, almost 1.5% right now. The NASDAQ is up some 356 points. Oil is up 2% today. West Texas crude at $85 a barrel. John Wardock, WTOP News.
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14: Coming up, we'll bring you up to speed on the latest in the Dominion Energy project to put a miles-long electric transmission line near some schools to power data centers in Loudoun County. We will chat live with WTOP's Scott Gelman. It is 2:12.
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1: It's 2:14. I'm Sean Anderson.
4: I'm Ann Kramer. Thanks for being with us.
1: Big development this afternoon in the project in Loudoun County that involves electric lines near schools. Now, we've been telling you for weeks about how the Dominion Energy Golden to Mars transmission line project would go. It's longer than 8 miles. It's designed to power data centers near several schools. Last week, school officials asked the state to reconsider the proposed route that's been approved. That request was denied. So the project is moving ahead and only Virginia Supreme Court can intervene now.
4: WTOP Scott Gelman is joining us live to talk more about these developments. Scott, catch us up on what exactly the project is so everybody remembers and why Dominion says it's necessary.
31: Well, this is the Golden to Mars transmission line project. It is over 8 miles long. It would bring 180 plus foot towers in some cases in backyards, near schools. And as you mentioned, Dominion, Loudoun County Public Schools, Loudoun County itself, all filed to delay any kind of ruling in this project to the State Corporation Commission, which again is that entity that oversees all of this. And they flat out said no, a really remarkable ruling, even Dominion saying, let's work this out, let's take some time. And the answer to that was no. And as recently as last week, there were parents lining up to express concerns at a public school board meeting and hearing about this project.
32: By refusing to hand over school property, you showed that safety of our school at Rock Ridge and Rosalie Elementary matters more than corporate timelines. However, now that the SEC has advanced Route 3A, putting our neighborhoods at risk and bringing 180-foot transmission towers near Rosalie, we need to act before the July 20th deadline.
31: In its ruling, which came last night, the State Corporation Commission says this project cannot be delayed because any further delay, quote, unreasonably jeopardizes the provision of reliable electric services in Virginia. And again, all of the controversy with this particular project running near schools through neighborhoods, but it's moving forward.
1: And there is one Loudoun homeowner who's been very vocal about this project. What's the latest on that, Scott?
31: Yeah, that's Vicki Hugh, and she's been very vocal about it in several interviews, including this one with WJLA.
33: We feel we've been attacked by the power company, the multi-million dollars power corporation.
31: The reason that she's been so vocally opposed to this project is because it would run right through her backyard. And so she's one of many who have spoken out about this possibility. And essentially, this project continues to move forward, a lot of is at stake for her and several members of the Loudoun County community who live in the neighborhood near where all of this might unfold.
4: So opposition-wise, what card do those opposed to this have left, if anything?
31: It's essentially an appeal to the Virginia Supreme Court, which is where all of this could go. In a filing, the possibility is left open to essentially appeal this ruling for a delay. The state says no delay. This could be escalated to Virginia's state Supreme Court, but again, a lot of back and forth with this project because there were two proposals and one went near schools, you may remember, and then the other one went through a neighborhood, and then the neighborhood said, we're going to gift the school some property so that now they both go through schools. And all of this really boils down to what Dominion says is a need for to address the increased power demand. Data centers are a part of it. There are also some other things that they've shared, but really significant here because not only is this now moving forward, but it's moving forward despite the energy company that is behind the project saying, actually, let's just work this all out before we move forward.
1: All right, Scott, to be continued. Thanks.
31: Thank you.
1: WTOP Scott Gelman.
14: 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Traffic and weather on WTOP. Back to Dave in the traffic center.
3: A few work zones in the district and Virginia on I-395 southbound as you approach the 14th Street Bridge. The left lane that goes into the express lanes is open, but that left express lane is blocked on the left side of the concrete dividers. So express lane span carries one right lane. All main lanes are open. Traffic delays begin back near the 3rd Street Tunnel. In Virginia, delays begin at the Springfield Interchange to go northbound. Northbound between Edsel Road and Duke Street, the right lane is barreled off. On the Beltway, it's getting a little bunched up on the outer loop at the Wilson Bridge, but no work zones today, thankfully. On the inner loop, traffic slows north of the Dulles Toll Road across the American Legion Bridge. Nothing reported in the way. Fairfax County Parkway, both ways toward Burke Center Parkway, slow and single file. 123 northbound near the County Parkway. A work zone brings you down to one lane as well. Over in Maryland, no news is good news on 270. And 95 at the Baltimore-Washington Parkway without incident, Beltway to Beltway. 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Dave Dildine, next traffic report in 10 minutes.
1: All right, we're on the lookout for strong storms today. Let's go to 7 News First Alert meteorologist Steve Rudin.
5: We're on weather alert as we head through the afternoon and into the evening, tracking strong to severe thunderstorms, some with gusty winds upwards of 60 miles per hour, along with frequent lightning, moderate to heavy rain that could bring a localized flash flooding, and the potential for a small isolated spin-up. We'll watch it closely for you over the coming hours. Temperatures mid-80s to lower 90s with feels-like temperatures closer to 100. Strongest storms will begin to draw to a close around sunset this evening, but a few will remain overnight. Temperatures by early tomorrow morning around 70 to 75 degrees. Now tomorrow, scattered showers and storm chances return, although they won't be quite as widespread. 82 to 87 degrees. It's also going to be a bit on the breezy side with wind gusts 25 to 30 miles per hour. Thursday and Friday look absolutely beautiful around here. Temperatures upper 70s to lower 80s with lots of sunshine. Winds will be from the north. And looking ahead to the upcoming weekend, looking pretty good, at least as of right now. I'm 7 News meteorologist Steve Rudin in the First Alert Weather Center.
14: Lots of clouds right now, but we have 91 across the board in Penn Quarter, Alexandria, and Columbia. 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
1: 23. A Maryland couple is facing child abuse charges after deputies say a four-year-old was kept in a closet for about 12 hours a day. St. Mary's County deputies responded to a home in Callaway yesterday after a report of child abuse and found the child inside a closet locked with a bungee cord. Investigators say the closet had no working light and there was no sign of food available for the child. The preschooler was taken for a medical evaluation. The child's mother, 28-year-old Kaylin Nicole Moore, and her 27-year-old boyfriend, James Earl Stone, are charged with child abuse and 7 counts of child neglect.
14: Montgomery County is now considering a new way to try to curb sex trafficking. It's looking at so-called spas. Here's WTOP's Neil Augenstein.
7: It can be hard to spot where human trafficking takes place.
15: Doesn't always occur or look the way people expect it to.
7: Councilmember Dawn Lutke says in the past year, police have dramatically increased enforcement at illicit spas and bodyworks establishments.
15: Police issued 40 civil citations to 25 spas and charged 13 spa owners with felony offenses related to illegal operations.
7: She says the problem is the same people close one business and pop up behind another LLC
15: in a different part of the county and apply for another license, and the cycle starts over again.
7: Her bill would prohibit issuing a license if the owner or manager has been convicted of trafficking or prostitution or had a prior license revoked. A public hearing on the bill will be held September 15th. Neil Augenstein, WTOP News.
1: ESPN is undergoing a significant round of layoffs. This is happening for the first time in 3 years, and it's coming after the network took over the NFL network back in April. Chairman Jimmy Pitaro said in a memo to employees that was obtained by the Associated Press that most of the moves are the result of the acquisition of the NFL network, along with other league digital assets in the past year. Now, most of the layoffs affect production and behind-the-scenes personnel, but some big-name on-air talent also affected, including ESPN NFL analyst Ryan Clark, along with baseball announcer Carl Ravitch, and the NFL Network's Tom Pelissero.
14: Time for sports on WTOP. We're brought to you by Amentum, delivering advanced solutions for space and defense. George Wallace, what are you looking at today?
16: I'm looking at Nationals hitting the baseball.
14: Okay.
16: That was last night.
14: Yeah.
16: But did I tell you that the ball was going to fly out of Coors Field?
1: I did mention that.
16: Mm-hmm. The Nationals hit 3 home runs last night in their win over Colorado as they now get to a game over 500 as Blake Butera's squad at 12 hits on the night last night as they Andres Chaparro with a home run. It was C.J. Abrams with a home run. Jacob Young also with a solo home run. And then the pretty cool story of the day was Ryan Cornelio getting the win, his first major league win. Played baseball in high school in Colorado Springs, about 60 miles from Coors Field.
1: Yeah.
16: And his entire family was there last night as he got his first win.
17: Grew up here playing baseball. I was lucky enough to have a really close group of guys that I grew up playing with travel ball. And then we all kind of ended up going to the same school, Pine Creek High School. And so a lot of those guys went off to play college ball. We had some unbelievable baseball players. My dad was always the coach, so he impacted a lot of lives as well. So it's huge for him to be able to see those kids go out and do stuff. And he's here as well. So happy to see him here, like, watch me pitch.
16: Yeah, pretty cool. As Riley's family in attendance as he gets the win last night for the first career win. Boston's winning streak now at 14 games as they beat the Orioles last night. And I saw a pretty cool thing, you know, on the digital boards behind home plate, you know, you can see on TV and they have different messages up right there. One of them was kids eat free every time Boston wins. So people on social media are saying his kids are going to be pretty full. Like, Boston's been winning 14 straight games. Better watch out. The kid's going to be eating for 14 straight wins. Dolphins and all-pro linebacker Jordan Brooks agree on a 3-year, $51.3 million extension. Rookies report to training camps this week and the veterans next week. George Wallace, WTOP Sports. That's right. What I said.
1: All right. It's 227.
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4: Time to head to the traffic center. 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
3: Oh, the top traffic incidents that we're tracking. Work zones between Southwest and Springfield. 395 southbound at the 14th Street Bridge. Left express lane blocked. 395 southbound near

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1: Coming out of the south at 5 to 15, but of course picking up any place where we have severe storms. We'll stay on top of it for you. Tonight, scattered showers and storms continue. Lows in the low 70s. Tomorrow, again, a chance of some storms. Highs around 87. Right now, we're up to 91 in the nation's capital.
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1: Good afternoon. I'm Sean Anderson.
2: I'm Ann Kramer. Grace Newton is our producer.
1: We begin with the war in Iran. The U.S. and Iran continue to trade attacks in a 10th day of renewed fighting. Iran attacked a tanker in the Strait of Hormuz this morning, forcing its crew to abandon the ship. The U.S. hit military command centers and missile and drone launch sites inside Iran. Complicating the picture, the Iranian-backed Houthi rebels in Yemen say that they have blocked Saudi Arabian oil vessels from reaching the Red Sea. WTOP National Security Correspondent J.J. Green tells us why the Houthis are getting involved in the conflict.
5: They had been angry with Saudi Arabia since early in this war because Saudi Arabia bombed an airport to stop Iran, their benefactor, from landing there. And this blockade is basically of the Strait of Bab el-Mandeb is designed to hit Saudi Arabian oil, to stop it, to block it from moving through that strait, considering the fact that going through the Strait of Hormuz is a problem.
1: The Houthis' blockade could further disrupt global shipping routes and increase the cost of oil. And the price of oil is already up another 2% today, with West Texas crude trading at $85 a barrel. AAA puts the national average for gasoline at $4.01 a gallon.
2: The Pentagon now says nearly 100 service members have been injured in this month's wave of military strikes against Iran. In a statement, the military says the vast majority involved minor concussions. It says those affected have returned to duty, but the Pentagon didn't reveal how the injuries actually happened. Last month, CBS News reported that families of some of the U.S. service members say the Pentagon is downplaying injuries in the war. A military spokesperson has denied that claim. Meantime, the dignified transfer ceremony for at least one of the American soldiers who died in an Iranian attack in Jordan a few days ago has now been postponed. We're learning President Trump plans to travel to Dover Air Force Base tomorrow.
1: Defense Secretary Pete Hegseth is to be on Capitol Hill here this afternoon to talk about money for the war in Iran. But we have breaking news this afternoon from the Hill as the Senate Intelligence Committee has just voted on President Trump's nominee to become Director of National Intelligence, Jay Clayton. Let's go live to WTOP's Mitchell Miller today on the Hill.
6: The chair of the Senate Intelligence Committee, Tom Cotton, just spoke about the panel's vote.
7: The committee just voted to move Mr. Clayton's nomination to the Senate, to the full Senate.
6: And Cotton says that vote was 9-8, so down party lines. Virginia Senator Mark Warner, the ranking Democrat on the committee, had said he would vote against Clayton. He had some issues with his testimony during the confirmation hearing, including his refusal to acknowledge that Joe Biden won the 2020 election, just saying it had been certified that he had become president, and also suggesting he knew little about former DNI Tulsi Gabbard traveling to Georgia to help with an investigation into the 2020 election. Clayton is expected to receive a vote from the full Senate in the coming weeks. And for the moment, it looks like he's on his way to getting approved. Sean and Ann?
2: Mitch, Defense Secretary Hegseth, as Sean mentioned, about to testify before a Senate panel. He will get grilled about the latest developments in the war with Iran.
6: Yeah, ostensibly, and this is a appropriation hearing, which is supposed to look at the budget for the Pentagon. But of course, that is all tied in to the war. And right now, the Senate Appropriations Chair, Susan Collins, is giving her opening statement. Defense Secretary Hegseth and the chair of the Joint Chiefs of Staff, Dan Kane, are going to get a lot of questions from both Republicans and Democrats about not only the funding for the war, but where it is headed. Many Republicans are nervous about the continuation of the conflict ahead of the midterm elections. Polls have shown that it is unpopular with many Americans, and many lawmakers are concerned about additional American casualties, which you had just mentioned, as well as the constant closure of the Strait of Hormuz.
1: And in the House, we have Speaker Mike Johnson moving ahead with efforts to pass several significant pieces of legislation. Where does that stand?
6: There is a vote underway right now on the House floor, and it is very tight. This is a vote on the rule which will get them to those pieces of legislation. It is critical to unlock

0: block the final votes on these very big pieces of legislation. One of them is a continuing resolution that would fund the government for the coming fiscal year through November. House Speaker Mike Johnson says he hopes Democrats will support it, but he has his doubts.
1: They've shown there's nothing they love more than a government shutdown as tens of millions of Americans head to the polls in November. But this clean CR is an opportunity for both sides. They have an opportunity to demonstrate they're committed to responsibly funding the government through November.
0: Now, right now, the vote is 210 to 11 against, but several lawmakers have not yet voted. Speaker Johnson has said he is confident that this rule will pass. And if it does, there could be a vote late tonight in connection with that continuing resolution related to the funding of the government. And then later this week, future votes on one, a reconciliation bill that includes money for Iran, and another, including more than $1 trillion for the National Defense Authorization Act.
2: Mitch, thank you for the update. We appreciate it.
0: You bet.
2: WTOP Capitol Hill correspondent Mitchell Miller, the director of the Smithsonian's National Museum of American History, will be on Capitol Hill this week as Republicans look at claims the museum promotes a politically biased view of history. Director Anthea Hartig will testify to a pair of House committees. Her appearances come after a White House report accused the museum of promoting a distorted view of American history. House Democrats are pushing back. They say the report cherry-picks quotes and misrepresents the museum's exhibits and its leadership. In prepared testimony obtained by the Washington Post, Hartig says the museum inspires patriotism without telling visitors what to think.
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4: 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I'm John Werdock.
2: And then,
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3: 238. It's traffic and weather with Dave Dildine in the WTOP Traffic Center.
11: All right, sounds good. In the district on 395, it's certainly getting more crowded in Southwest, but this we expect. Southbound delays lead to the 14th Street Bridge, and yeah, they're still blocking the left express lane on the express span. Usually pick up around 3. In Virginia, VDOT did pick up, or at least their contractor reopened the right lane near Shirlington. And northbound on 395, although still slow through the Springfield interchange, the work trucks near Edsel Road are backing up and pulling back the last few barrels. Minutes away, it looks like, from reopening that right lane. On the outer loop in the Springfield interchange, it's slow to exit and go southbound on 95. There, too, work crews calling it a day ahead of any severe weather later on, potentially. It's getting slower on the outer loop near the Woodrow Wilson Bridge. Inner loop loads up near the Dulles Toll Road across the Legion. 66 east and westbound slowdowns forming near Vienna and Oakton. Nothing blocking. Fairfax County Parkway near Burke Center Parkway. Work zone getting cleared as we speak. And in Maryland, it's okay on 279. 395 in the Baltimore-Washington Parkway, near and north of town. Just expected slowdowns here and there, mainly on the Parkway. The Crohn's and Colitis Foundation has been at the forefront of inflammatory bowel disease research and care for over 50 years. 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Dave Dildine, next traffic report in 10 minutes.
2: 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Over to 7 News First Alert meteorologist Steve Rudin.
12: High temperatures, mid-80s to lower 90s. Heat index value this afternoon around 100 degrees and strong to severe thunderstorms through the evening rush hour commute. Some storms may contain wind gusts 60 to 70 miles per hour, along with pockets of moderate to heavy rainfall. A few showers and storms stick around overnight into tomorrow. I'm 7 News meteorologist Steve Rudin in the First Alert Weather Center.
3: All right, we don't have anything significant on the radar right now, but we're looking at 92 degree temperatures in Fort Belvoir, 91 at Foggy Bottom, and 88 in Silver Spring.
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4: Hi there, Sean and Ann. With that contaminated lettuce story in the news, many consumers have been avoiding restaurants that serve leafy greens. Market Watch is reporting customer traffic last Friday at Chopped was down 14%, at Chipotle traffic slipping some 7%, and at district-based Cava traffic has dropped some 4%. Dollar Tree is planning to close stores this year. Fast Company says 75 stores are going to shutter. No official word on which locations yet. Stocks are enjoying healthy gains this afternoon. The Dow Jones Industrial Average up 371 points. The S&P 500 is up 64. And the NASDAQ continues to motor along in positive territory. It's up more than 1%. The NASDAQ up some 342 points. John Wardock, WTOP News.
3: All right, John, thanks. 241. It's a real danger. People hopping onto Metro Rail tracks, and it's been happening all too often. Now, Metro's planning to put platform barriers and doors on its most popular line. WTOP's Luke Lukert explains what we'll see.
13: The proposal includes adding primarily glass barriers and doors that would stand roughly 5.5 feet tall that you would walk through as you hop aboard a Red Line train. They have chosen partial barriers rather than fully enclosed in order to more easily retrofit their stations and preserve the historic architecture at Metro. They say riders getting onto the tracks is a constant problem for the system. In 2026 alone, they have seen over 80 people trespass onto the tracks. 10 people have already died this year. Generally, they see a trespasser about every 3 days. Beyond the obvious safety concerns, they believe these people on the tracks cause significant disruptions for riders and that platform screen doors will provide a more efficient Metro Rail. No details on when the barriers and doors will be added to the Red Line stations, but they are not expected before 2028. At Metro Center, Luke Luger, WTOP News.
2: Well, the latest community getting ready to ban gas-powered leaf blowers is Arlington. It's not supposed to happen until 2029. It's a little bit of time yet, but Arlington now is reporting some community members wanted a quicker phase-out. Leaders in Arlington say they have the power to ban the gas-powered leaf blowers under the county's noise ordinance. Alexandria used that opinion last year when it decided to phase out the same type of blowers, and D.C. and Montgomery County already have banned the devices there.
3: Coming up here on WTOP, you might have heard about this a few weeks back, Dominion Power and Next Era Energy. They want to merge. It would create a huge utility. We'll talk about an effort in Richmond to try to delay things next with the Virginia Mercury. It's 2:43.
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21: 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The deployment tied to President Trump's crime initiative could stay in place through Inauguration Day 2029.
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2: 2:45, I'm Ann Kramer.
3: And I'm Sean Anderson. Thanks for being with us.
2: Well, most of you who live in Northern Virginia get your electric from Dominion Power, but there are plenty of concerns about the proposed $67 billion merger between Dominion Energy and Florida-based NextEra Energy. It would create the largest electric utility in the country. Now, two Republican state lawmakers are asking Virginia Governor Abigail Spanberger to call a special session of the General Assembly to discuss the merger.
3: Joining us to go in depth on this, Shannon Hecht, environment and energy reporter for the Virginia Mercury. Shannon, thanks for joining us. We appreciate it.
23: Yeah, good afternoon, guys. Thanks for having me.
3: So who is asking for this special session and what's their reasoning here?
23: Yeah, so Senator David Suderline and Delegate Joe McNamara out of the Roanoke County area sent this letter to the governor today asking her for this special session. And it's not the first time that we've heard these concerns about the timing of the SEC has a total of 6 months to consider this merger in front of them. And many lawmakers for months have been saying that this is not long enough. So they're calling for this so that the lawmakers can vote to give an extension of that 6 months to give the SEC more time to review this merger.
2: Any response yet from the governor, and has her administration taken a stand one way or another on this whole merger?
23: No response from the governor specifically on this letter yet, but back when the budget was still being worked out here in Virginia, there was a House version of the budget that had some budget language about allowing the General Assembly to do just this, to be able to extend the time. But as we know, that's not the final version of the budget that came out of all of those discussions. And, you know, the governor did support that House version as a whole. So I would assume that, you know, she supported that portion of the budget as well.
3: What's Dominion's reasoning for wanting this big merger?
23: They say that the biggest thing is that it's going to help their buying power. Having the largest company in the country, should this merger go through, they'll be able to buy more energy infrastructure, solar panels, gas turbines in bulk. That'll help them with their financing and their credit rating and everything. So they say that will help them build out their energy needs that we all know that Dominion has.
2: So what kind of opposition has come out so far against this, Shannon?
23: There was a protest here in Richmond just yesterday of a bunch of community advocates, some state lawmakers, were voicing these concerns about trying to delay the review, give more time to the SEC. Others think that, NextEra's political, lobbying and some of their other efforts to acquire other utilities across the country raise some red flags for them. So a lot of these environmental advocacy groups are telling lawmakers and the SEC to be wary about this.
3: Shannon, thanks so much for the update. We appreciate it.
23: Thank you, guys.
3: Mm-hmm. Shannon Hecht, environment and energy reporter for the Virginia Mercury.
2: 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Here's Dave.
11: If you're going out of the district into Arlington by way of I-395, it's slow on the Southwest Freeway at the 14th Street Bridge. Gazing up in this camera, the left express lane is still blocked. All the main lanes are open. And then south of the Pentagon in Washington Boulevard, a trash truck disgorged its load on the right shoulder. Firefighters paying a visit just to make sure it's not smoldering too much. That's standard procedure there. The work zone downstream is clear. And northbound on 395 after Edsel Road, the work zone is almost clear. I think a few more barriers. barrels to go, and that one will be all lanes open. In the meantime, near term, slow coming out of the gates in the Springfield interchange. On the Beltway, volume building, nothing blocking. Weather-wise, we're so far satisfactory, but on guard for anything later on. In the meantime, the work zones on Fairfax County Parkway at Burke Center Parkway have cleared. And in Maryland on 270, the pace is reasonable between Rockville and Frederick. Short northbound slowdowns near Gaithersburg and Clarksburg. 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Secret number two, Chef Ipa's seasonal classics at Silver Diner. This summer, lobster and seafood. Visit tonight. Dave Dildine, next traffic report in 10 minutes.
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12: High temperatures mid-80s to lower 90s. Heat index values today around 100 degrees, and we're tracking strong to severe thunderstorms late afternoon through the evening. Some storms will contain gusty winds, heavy downpours, hail, lots of lightning, and we can't rule out a brief spin-up. We'll watch everything closely for you over the coming hours. Strongest storms will ease after midnight. Temperatures tomorrow around 82 to 87 degrees with scattered showers. Mostly sunny Thursday and Friday. I'm 7 News meteorologist Steve Rudin in the First Alert Weather Center.
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2: 252.
3: The federal appeals court here in Washington has turned down a request by former President Joe Biden to block the release of audio recordings and transcripts of interviews that he did with a memoir ghostwriter before he was elected president. But the divided three-judge panel suspended its decision until August 3rd to allow more time for Biden to consider another appeal. The panel's 2-1 ruling found there's a substantial public interest in disclosing that material. Biden's lawyers say the conversations were candid and personal and intended to remain private. The recordings were obtained by a special counsel who investigated Biden's handling of classified documents. Republicans demanded the material after the special counsel decided not to file charges.
2: Well, if you ride Metro's Red Line, you could expect more shutdowns at stations in the months ahead. We're getting new details on future maintenance projects. Here's 7 News reporter Tom Rousey.
25: Just north of the current shutdown between Twin Brook and Shady Grove, there's going to be another, what Metro is calling, extended shutdown in July of next year. That's going to be for some bridge rehab work and also some rail work as well. And then there's going to be yet another one on the Red Line between Union Station and Rhode Island Avenue. That's going to be in August of next year. And they're going to be working on the system that manages the switches that throw trains to different tracks for that one. They basically say this is needed to maintain the system. And unfortunately, in order to keep it safe, in order to keep it running efficiently, sometimes you gotta experience short-term pain for long-term gain.
2: From now until right after Labor Day, buses are running in place of trains along the Red Line between North Bethesda and Friendship Heights.
3: Streeteries are disappearing in D.C. Those outdoor dining sections of restaurants became so popular in the city during the COVID pandemic, well, more restaurants are now being told to break them down. WTOP's Alan Etter tells us the action comes even as some permit applications to keep them up and running are still pending in the city.
4: At the peak of the streeteries era, D.C. had about 140 of them operating. Created during COVID, streeteries allowed for restaurants to keep their doors open while allowing people to gather outside with social distancing. DDOT extended temporary permits through May, but started cracking down last month. Now it appears the streeteries are vanishing faster than they're being replaced.
7: To keep this structure would mean so much to the community, not just the restaurants that use it, but the community, because it's very much a community space.
4: Patrice Cleary owns Purple Patch and the big wooden streetery outside on Mount Pleasant Street. The problem is some applications are still under review, but enforcement is moving forward with fines.
7: Why would we be fined if we are doing everything correct, but it's being held up by the government? That's not our fault. What was approved before and it worked for the past 6 years, why tear it down now?
4: In Mount Pleasant, Alan Etter, WTOP News.
2: Time for sports on WTOP, powered by Maximus, moving people and technology forward. George Wallace talking about the Nationals this afternoon.
8: Yes, still in Colorado and trying to put up some more runs like they did last night as they put up seven, two-run homer, and a solo shot. Among the runs being scored last night, 12 hits. And Riley Cornelio is his name. He got his first major league win last night. Played high school baseball in Colorado Springs, some 60 miles from Coors Field. And his family got to see him get the win last night.
9: It means a lot to them. We've obviously been through a lot, as every family has, going through the baseball process. And obviously, as the process goes along, sometimes there's ups and downs. But I know it just means a lot for them to come out and watch me. So it's great to be here in Denver and have them out here.
8: Yeah, it's pretty cool as he got the win last night. Now they're 51-50 on the year. Rockies 40-62. The Red Sox winning streak is 14 after last night's win at home against the Orioles. They'll play again later on this evening. The training camp's getting set to go in the NFL. Rookies reporting most places this week and the veterans next week. Commanders get going next Wednesday. Dolphins today. An all-pro linebacker, Jordan Brooks, agree on a three-year extension, $51.3 million. 35 is guaranteed. NBA, everybody's waiting to see what LeBron's going to do. Well, Rich Paul, his agent, said LeBron will not be rushed into making a decision. So stop rushing him.
3: Oh, okay.
8: Forget that the commissioner needs him to make a decision because he needs to set his schedule, set the NBA schedule.
3: Right.
8: You don't have to get up so upset about it.
2: Who cares about the whole thing? I mean, LeBron's probably, they're all, who cares?
8: Right.
2: I'm LeBron.
8: But Adam Silver wants it to be done so he can make that set schedule.
3: And everybody got faked out last night because apparently he flew to Philadelphia.
8: I saw that. There was his private jet was in Philadelphia.
3: Huh. Yeah. So here we go.
8: Some people around here got excited about it.
3: Oh, I know that.
8: Heard about that.
3: Oh, yeah.
8: Okay. George Wallace, WTOP Sports.
3: All right, George. We've just gotten word from the National Weather Service. Our entire region is under a severe thunderstorm watch until 10 o'clock tonight. Couple of storms starting to brew. We'll have the latest coming up. 257.
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2: 258. Time to check the roads with Dave Dildine.
11: The top traffic incident we're watching is a fire department response in Arlington County to a trash truck and garbage on 395. Southbound between Washington Boulevard and Glebe Road, the right merge lane that comes down from Columbia Pike is blocked. The main and express lanes are open there, and the work zones at the 14th Street Bridge near Shirlington and Landmark are all clear. 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Dave Dildine, next traffic report in 10 minutes.
3: Forecast, Steve Rudin.
12: Strong to severe thunderstorms as we head through the afternoon and into the evening. Any storm that does develop may contain gusty winds and heavy downpours. temperatures. Highs ahead of the wet weather, 85 to 92 degrees. Heat index values closer to 100. Storms will continue this evening. They'll ease overnight. Tomorrow, scattered showers and storms return. I'm 7 News meteorologist Steve Rudin in the First Alert Weather Center.
2: Okay, right now we do have a severe thunderstorm watch for all of the listening area that's in effect. 92 in Georgetown, 89 in Bowie.
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2: Good afternoon. I'm Ann Kramer.
3: And I'm Sean Anderson. Coming up,
2: we are watching out for some severe weather and the chance for that this afternoon and this evening. Strong line of storms headed our way.
3: Will President Trump get more money to fund the escalating war in Iran? We'll talk about it coming up in about 15 minutes with ABC's Washington Bureau Chief Rick Klein.
0: Bowie's first big development centered around mass transit. I'm John Doman.
14: Doors and barriers are coming to Metro's red line to keep people off the tracks. I'm Luke Lukert.
15: From ABC News, I'm Michelle Franzen. A group of two dozen survivors of the late convicted sex offenders Jeffrey Epstein and convicted sex trafficker Ghislaine Maxwell are urging key Republican Senators Tom Tillis and John Cornyn to vote against confirming Todd Blanche as Attorney General.
16: Tillis last week had required Blanche to meet with Epstein's victims to secure his vote to move his nomination forward. But after that meeting took place, a group of two dozen survivors said that Blanche deflected responsibility, interrupted, and gaslit the woman. They called the meeting a, quote, box-checking exercise arranged only after his confirmation was put at risk. Blanche requires the votes of both Tillis and Cornyn for his nomination to survive. Peter Harlambous, ABC News.
15: The U.S. has carried out 10 straight days of airstrikes targeting Iranian sites. Iran also continuing to launch its own attacks at U.S. sites in the region. The President Trump says that Iran will pay for the strikes at a U.S. base in Jordan that killed two U.S. service members Friday. On Capitol Hill this hour, Pentagon officials are briefing lawmakers asking for more than $80 billion more to pay for the war. ABC's Jay O'Brien says Defense Secretary Pete Hegseth is among those appearing at an appropriation hearing.
17: This is what lawmakers really on both sides of the aisle view as the only oversight that they're going to be able to conduct over this war. Not a vote, not a war powers vote, the way that we've seen some successful and some go down in the Senate, and certainly not, in the words of even some Republicans, criticism directed at the White House. It's going to be, many lawmakers tell me in their view, the power of the purse strings that Congress has that will really give them the ability, in their view, to conduct oversight over this war.
15: The FDA is still trying to confirm the source of the cyclosporiasis outbreak across states in the U.S. The investigation focusing on lettuce and testing samples from Taylor Farms sourced in Mexico. The company issuing a recall, it says, out of an abundance of caution. 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
2: It is 3:02 on Tuesday, July the 21st. Lots of clouds right now. Some of the temperatures into the low 90s in the region. In Georgetown. Good afternoon. I'm Ann Kramer.
3: And I'm Sean Anderson. Our top story this hour here on WTOP is the potential for severe weather across the D.C. region all through the afternoon. A severe thunderstorm watch in effect until 10 o'clock tonight. Here's 7 News First Alert meteorologist Steve Rudin.
12: It's quiet out there right now, but don't let your guard down, especially after 4 o'clock until about 9 o'clock this evening. That's where we're expecting the strongest storms to move on through, with gusty winds, heavy downpours, pockets of, frequent lightning, and also can't rule out a quick spin-up. Not a big tornado, but a quick spin-up, and probably we'll see multiple severe weather warnings from the National Weather Service.
3: As we mentioned, severe thunderstorm watch in effect until 10 tonight. We have a couple of storms in the WTOP listening area, but nothing severe. One to the south of Frederick heading into Montgomery County. The other just to the south of Annapolis. Stay with us as we continue to monitor the watches and warnings along with the moving weather for you on WTOP.
2: Now to St. Mary's County, where deputies there have charged a man and woman for keeping a four-year-old in a closet for about 12 hours a day. Deputies say they went to a house in Callaway yesterday after a report of child abuse and found the child inside the closet that was locked with a bungee cord. The closet had no working light. There was no sign of any food available for the child. The preschooler was taken for a medical evaluation. 28-year-old Kaylin Moore is the child's mother. Her 27-year-old boyfriend, identified as James Stone, Both are charged with child abuse and 7 counts of child neglect.
3: The Bowie area has seen an explosion of residential growth over the last 20 years, but there's never been a mass transit focus to any of that development. That has changed today. WTOP's John Doman finds out the details about a new redevelopment project.
0: If all goes well, the future of the Bowie Mark station will be unrecognizable from what you see standing here right now.
1: New housing, retail, and future commercial development adjacent to the Bowie State Mark Station means more affordable places for Marylanders to live and work and more ways to grow the state's economy.
0: Lieutenant Governor Aruna Miller helped unveil the renderings as the state and Prince George's County announced Mosaic as the lead developer here. It shows new buildings on the campus side of the parking lots and on the other side of the tracks, lots of new housing, retail, and other amenities where a smaller parking lot sits right now. Aminta Brose, the president here at Bowie State.
5: You're going to see a whole new innovative community bringing businesses here, small and larger scale businesses.
0: At Bowie State, John Dome and WT. News.
2: Well, speaking of Metro, is planning to add platform barriers and doors when it comes to the stations along the Red Line. And WTOP's Luke Lukert tells us what riders will see in the future.
14: Eventually, at Red Line stations like here at Metro Center, riders will have to walk through glass doors that will line up with the Metro car doors to hop aboard. Proposal at WMATA includes glass barriers and doors that would stand roughly 5.5 feet tall. They're opting for these partial barriers rather than fully enclosed tracks because it will better preserve the historic architecture and be easier to retrofit at the existing stations. The goal of these barriers will be keeping people off the tracks, a constant problem. You see a trespasser on the tracks roughly every 3 days. Just 7 months into the year, there have already been 10 deaths. In addition to increased safety, barriers preventing people from getting on the tracks will decrease disruptions and bring about a more efficient rail system, according to Metro. No details have been released on the exact timeline or cost. They're not expected before 2028. At Metro Center, Luke Luger, WTOP News.
3: 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Now, Montgomery County could soon have new laws aimed at trying to stop human trafficking. Here's WTOP's Neil Augenstein.
6: It often occurs in businesses that appear perfectly legitimate until you look a little deeper.
18: Montgomery County Councilmember Dawn Lutke introduced the bill aimed at trying to stop people involved in human trafficking and prostitution from opening new establishments in Montgomery County. Since June 2024, police issued citations to 25 spas and charged 13 spa owners with felonies related to their operations.
6: Here's the problem. Some of the same individuals who end up getting cited and they shut down that particular business, they just pop up as a new LLC in a different part of the county.
18: The new bill would prohibit issuing a license if the owner or manager had been convicted of human trafficking or prostitution-related charges or had their licenses revoked. The public hearing will be on September 15th. Neil Augenstein, WTOP News.
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19: 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I'm John Werdunk.
2: We'll have traffic and weather next.
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3: Traffic and weather here on WTOP. Dave Dildine in the WTOP Traffic Center.
2: There you go, Dave.
11: All right, it's fairly calm around the metro area ahead of any storm activity later. All of our midday work zones have pretty much cleared, and the volume delays really aren't unreasonable. Beltway slowdowns have formed here and there. Outer loop near Greenbelt, inner loop near Chevy Chase, and 270 northbound getting sluggish around Clarksburg uneventfully. At the Chesapeake Bay Bridge, we're delay free. There's a little thunder shower over the Chesapeake Bay. It might clip the eastern side of the bridge spans, but it's not really much to worry about. In Virginia, Arlington, 395 southbound beyond Washington Boulevard and Columbia Pike. A big pile of trash disgorged from a garbage truck on the far right side. Authorities are just blocking the merge lane that comes off the pike. The main lanes are open. Express lanes open for business. The work zone northbound beyond Edsel Road has cleared. On the Beltway in Virginia, inner loop loads up near the Dulles Toll Road. Outer loop slows at Van Dorn Street to get up to and cross the big Beltway bridges. 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Dave Dildine, next traffic report in 10 minutes.
2: Thank you, Dave. Let's get the details of our forecast. Expecting some severe weather. Over to 7 News First Alert meteorologist Steve Rudin.
12: Active weather continues through the afternoon and into the evening. The strongest storms may contain gusty winds and heavy downpours along with frequent thunder and lightning. High temperatures mid 80s to lower 90s and heat index values closer to 100. Showers and storms, at least the strongest ones, will ease later this evening, but will stick around overnight and into the day tomorrow. Highs tomorrow, 82 to 87 degrees. By Thursday and Friday, beautiful weather with lots of sunshine, upper 70s to lower 80s. I'm 7 News meteorologist Steve Rudin, the First Alert Weather Center.
3: Okay, a couple of small storms moving through the WTOP listening area right now. One to the east of Rockville, the other along the Route 50 corridor heading toward the Bay Bridge east of Annapolis. We are looking at 87 in Rockville right now. It's 88 in Ashburn, 91 degrees in Fort Washington. 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
19: You will soon see more Heinz ketchup and Kraft mac and cheese products at Walt Disney theme parks and on Disney cruises. The Magic Kingdom has inked a deal with Kraft Heinz for a strategic alliance. The two companies are also expected to develop digital content and advertising using Disney characters. I cannot see Mickey Mouse as a pitchman for ketchup, but who knows? What do I know? And RTX has extended a deal with the Navy. RTX's Raytheon division has won a $1.8 billion contract extension for some radar systems. On Wall Street, in the final hour, respectable gains for the major averages. The Dow Jones Industrial Average up some 369 points. The S&P 500 advancing 64. The NASDAQ is up some 321 points. That's a healthy 1.2% gain for the NASDAQ. And oil has been up about 2% most of the day, with West Texas crude trading over $85 a barrel. John Wardock, WTOP News.
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3: 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We'll talk about it next with ABC's Washington Bureau Chief Rick Klein, 312.
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2: 314, I'm Ann Kramer.
3: And I'm Sean Anderson. Thanks for being with us.
2: To Capitol Hill right now, where senators have just started to at least listen to Defense Secretary Pete Hegseth with his opening statements over the escalating U.S. war with Iran and other budget issues. That was the focus of what he is testifying about today to a Senate panel. Republicans have been pushing for a $95 billion budget packet to fund the military, plus money for farmers and new voting rules. And the hearing, of course, comes days after the military announced three more American service members died in the U.S. war against Iran, bringing the death toll now to 17.
3: Well, joining us more to talk about all of this is ABC's Washington Bureau Chief Rick Klein. Rick, good to have you back. Thank you so much.
27: Yeah, my pleasure. Thanks for having me.
3: How much trouble is President Trump having in getting this war in Iran funded as he deals with a lot of skeptics in Congress?
27: Yeah, look, I think it's going to be hard to get any kind of clean funding resolution through because of the skepticism, because of the shifting explanations and the shifting realities on the ground. Members of Congress in both parties have been frustrated for a while now that they haven't gotten full answers, that they haven't gotten enough information about what's happening. The president has contradicted himself a number of times. Are we actually in a war or not? What's the status? He's been very prickly on that subject. And I think with the testimony this afternoon, answering those skeptics to try to pay for the cost of a war that was supposed to be over, of course, in 5 weeks, but we're now well into 5 months.
2: And give a little insight into Secretary Hegseth. We don't know what he is saying right now, obviously, because it has just started. But in the past, it has gotten pretty heated in these kind of testimonies from him before any kind of legislative panels.
27: Yeah, I mean, look, any criticism or perceived criticism or sharp questioning, he has rejected and reacted quite negatively to and attacked the motivations of members of Congress very directly. I think, you know, that's the strategy going in. I think a lot of members of the Trump administration, when they're going to Capitol Hill, they don't try to assuage concerns in public testimony. They may do that behind closed doors. But on the public side, there's a lot of, finger pointing and even raised voices. But I'm not saying that today is where Hegseth needs to make nice in any way. But the questions are legitimate. The questions will continue. And I think it's going to be, as long as this lasts longer and longer, the questions about the price tag are very valid.
3: Let's talk about midterm elections here. Primary day in Arizona, a swing state. Anything there that you're watching here today?
27: Yeah, Jay Feely, the former NFL place kicker, maybe a member of Congress soon in a redder part of the state. But I think we're seeing there a lot of the same kind of dynamics we've seen elsewhere, where the Democrats are fighting things out to try to determine a little bit about the future direction of their party. And Arizona, as you said, it's a battleground state. Went for Biden, and then flipped back to Trump in 2024, these are the kind of places where Democrats need to overperform. There's a couple of House districts they'd like to flip, and that road begins with today's primaries.
2: Rick, the late Republican Senator Lindsey Graham's sister, Darlene Graham, of course, is now filling out the remainder of his term until the special election will be held. She says she wants the full Senate seat to become hers. What's the likelihood she's going to get the support she needed? And is this out of left field here, or has she been kind of groomed to do this?
27: I wouldn't say groomed. I mean, she's been involved, you know, at the periphery of her brother's campaigns. And she, you know, is the closest family that Lindsey Graham had. He's never married, never had kids. And he basically raised his sister when both of their parents died relatively young. They've had a close partnership. We don't know much about her politics. We presume them to be similar to Lindsey Graham's politics. The fact that President Trump has voiced support not only for her temporary appointment, but for taking a full term is not nothing. In fact, it's quite something, although it hasn't chased other Republicans out of the race. So it's a pretty short timeline. But I think there's going to be a lot of positive sentiment for the Graham family. And I think she goes into that race as the front runner, given the endorsements that she's got already.
3: Always enjoy the conversation. Thanks so much, Rick.
27: Thank you.
3: Rick Klein, ABC Washington Bureau Chief.
2: 318. Traffic and weather on WTOP. Dave Dildine kicks us off.
11: From the Beltway to Bowie, eyes out eastbound on 50. New crash just east of 704 King Highway. Fire rescue, Maryland State Police sent that way. Look for an abrupt slowdown on US 50 eastbound near or just east of Maryland 704. From that point forward, should be full speed ahead, getting spritzed by a thunder shower on part of the Bay Bridge, but it's not bad getting through it at all with the headlights on, rain or shine. 270 northbound, slowdowns come in separate stretches, Rockville to Frederick. Around the Beltway, all of the slowdowns are predictable and expected. Longer in Virginia, as usual, on the Interloop from Tysons to the Legion Bridge, where there's a pickup kind of crowding the right lane near Claire Barton Parkway. And on the outer loop from Van Dorn Street to the Woodrow Wilson Bridge, all the congestion that we're used to. 395 southbound near the Pentagon, you'll be on the brakes, and beyond Washington Boulevard and Columbia Pike, the big pile of garbage, the trash truck, and the response blocking the far right, the rightmost merge lane on 395 is all that's taken away from you. 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Dave Dildine, next traffic report in about 10 minutes.
2: Let's get details of our forecast. We know some bad weather is coming in. Over to 7 News First Alert meteorologist Steve Rudin.
12: We're on weather alert as we head through the afternoon and into the evening, tracking strong to severe thunderstorms. Any storm that does develop may contain very gusty winds, 60 to 70 miles per hour, along with moderate to heavy rainfall and a lot of thunder and lightning. It's also very warm and humid this afternoon, 85 to 92 degrees, heat index values closer to 100. A few showers and storms tomorrow. We're in the middle 80s, and beautiful weather returns Thursday, Friday, and into the weekend. I'm 7 News meteorologist Steve Rudin in the First Alert Weather Center.
3: Okay, we still have a couple of storms moving through. One just getting past the Bay Bridge, over the Bay Bridge onto the eastern shore. Another heading east of Rockville toward Howard County. Lots of rain if you're on the 95 corridor south of Fredericksburg. Plenty of storm activity on the radar surrounding the D.C. area. We'll keep you updated as we have a severe thunderstorm watch in effect until 10 o'clock tonight. Air temperatures right now still hot. 89 in Manassas, 90 Metro Center. We're at 83 in Frederick. 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Trusted same-day service, 7 days a week.
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3: 3:23.
2: Well, a controversial electric transmission line project near Loudoun County schools. Some of them may be headed to Virginia's Supreme Court. This is Dominion Energy's Golden to Mars line. It is more than 8 miles long. It has been getting lots of major pushback from elected leaders and property and homeowners.
14: Dominion, Loudoun County Public Schools, Loudoun County itself, all filed to delay any kind of ruling in this project to the State Corporation Commission, which again is that entity that oversees all of this. And they flat out said no, a really remarkable ruling, even Dominion saying, let's work this out, let's take some time. And the answer to that was no.
2: WTOP Scott Gelman. Now, the project's critics and opponents could still ask the highest court in Virginia to weigh in.
3: Well, this comes as Dominion Energy is trying to merge with Next Era Energy, based out of Florida. It would be a $67 billion merger, making it the largest utility in America. Well, two Virginia Republicans are pushing for a special session in the General Assembly to slow down the review of this merger. Roanoke Senator David Sutterline and Delegate Joe McNamara. They want regulators to have longer than 6 months to study that merger. Shannon Hecht is the environment and energy reporter for the Virginia Mercury, and she tells us why Dominion wants it.
15: They say that the biggest thing is that it's going to help their buying power. Having the largest company in the country, should this merger go through, they'll be able to buy more energy infrastructure, solar panels, gas turbines in bulk. That'll help them with their financing and their credit rating and everything. So they say that that will help them build out their energy needs that we all know that Dominion has.
3: The State Corporation Commission has the final say, but federal regulators and utility boards in the Carolinas also have to sign off. The lawmakers wrote to Governor Abigail Spanberger warning the current timeline just isn't enough to weigh the full impact.
2: Time for sports on WTOP, brought to you by Amentum, delivering advanced solutions for space and defense. George Wallace, Nats back at it against the Rockies, right?
18: They are. You know, only a game out of a wild card spot right now. The third wild card at 51-50. They're half game behind the Diamondbacks and then chasing Cardinals, Marlins, and Pirates. This game behind the Marlins as well. Miami's lost 7 straight. So things heading in the right direction as we head towards the trade deadline, which is only going to make it more difficult for the front office to decide what to do.
3: Oh, yeah.
18: Right? But that's what you want. You want to put pressure on them.
3: Yeah.
18: And Nats with a win last night, put 7 up in Colorado, and Raleigh Cornelio getting his first major league win in his hometown. Pretty cool story there as they get back at it again. And this evening, just about 8:40, Orioles Red Sox as well this evening. The Orioles now 3 games behind the Red Sox for that third wild card after losing last night. Boston has won 14 straight games. Did you see this with the PGA Tour? The European Tour and the Asian Tour now announcing an alliance. Basically, it's going to be through 2029. The PGA Tour and the European Tour, they'll partner with the Asian Tour to help provide playing opportunities and a pathway for Asian Tour members to join the other circuits. Now, that's going to be a big blow to LIV because they were with LIV in that capacity as well. So things not going well for the LIV Tour.
3: No. The LIV Tour might die.
18: The LIV Tour might die. So that's the latest today. The Dolphins and all-pro linebacker Jordan Brooks agree on a 3-year, $51.3 million contract extension. 35 of it is guaranteed. George Wallace, WTOP Sports.
3: Thank you, George. Up ahead after traffic and weather.
19: Military leaders testified today before lawmakers who have a lot of questions about the cost of the war with Iran. I'm Mitchell Miller, today on The Hill.
3: 3:27.
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2: 328. Traffic and weather on WTOP as we wait for the rain to pop in. Here is Dave Dildon.
11: The top traffic incidents we're watching in Maryland, a couple of crashes. Route 50 eastbound from the Beltway, eyes out east of 704. Right lanes are blocked by the response. From that point forward, virtually delay-free to and across the Bay Bridge. Northbound on 270, the pace is slower now through Clarksburg. Beyond 109, a couple people limping onto a shoulder, but northbound traffic is still slow to get by the damage there. And in Arlington, it is a pile of garbage that came from a trash truck. 395 southbound beyond Washington Boulevard and Columbia Pike. The pile of trash is on the right shoulder in the right merge lane from Arlington Ridge, but VDOT is blocking the right lane to allow those drivers who are merging onto 395 southbound to get into that right lane. So if you're coming south of the Pentagon, you stay center and left to get by. The Danny Did Foundation closes gaps in epilepsy care in memory of Danny Stanton, a child lost on a

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3: Good afternoon. I'm Sean Anderson.
4: I'm Ann Kramer. Grace Newton is our producer.
3: The U.S. war against Iran has now reached a point many experts warned about: unchecked escalation by both sides. Both sides are escalating the attacks each day, and as U.S. officials ask Congress for more money for the war, Iran's proxies are coming to Iran's aid. Now, where is this conflict headed? WTOP National Security Correspondent J.J. Green joins us live with details. J.J.
5: Forget about the maps. This war is no longer defined by borders. Several sources tell WTOP this is now defined by how many new players get pulled into it. The U.S. is pounding Iranian military targets. Iran is striking back at U.S. forces and regional partners. Now the Houthis are getting into the shipping problem, with the Bab el-Mandeb Strait being shut down, potentially putting one of the world's busiest maritime gateways alongside the Strait of Hormuz on the battlefield. Every new front, according to several sources from the military world, say that Washington has to defend another ally, another base, another sea lane, all while giving Iran another way to raise the cost of war without matching America's military power. So the biggest risk right now is miscalculation. The off-ramp still exists, but it's getting much narrower, and it would likely require a ceasefire that goes far beyond Washington and Tehran. Reporting live, J.J. Green. Back to you, Sean and Ann.
4: J.J., we see a lot of players getting involved in this, obviously, with all kinds of different motives here. What's the most dangerous part of this war now?
5: From those I've spoken to, the most dangerous part of this conflict is that it's no single actor can fully control it. Iran, the Houthis, Israel, Saudi Arabia, the Gulf states, Iraqi militias, Hezbollah, they all have different interests and different red lines, and so does the U.S. One mass casualty strike or a major attack on a shipping facility, an oil facility, or a U.S. base could trigger simultaneous retaliation across several fronts. This really is a very explosive situation, and a lot of folks may not realize it because they think it's just Iran, the U.S. fighting against Iran, but it's not. This literally has dozens of countries mobilizing and thinking about how to respond if they get pulled into this, and it looks more and more likely that they're going to get pulled into it now that the Houthis are involved in this conflict.
3: J.J., thanks.
5: You're welcome.
3: WTOP National Security Correspondent J.J. Green. Now, Defense Secretary Pete Hegseth is testifying before a Senate panel at this hour. Lawmakers want to know about the Trump administration's plans for the war with Iran. Also, the Senate Intelligence Committee has approved the president's nominee to become Director of National Intelligence, Jay Clayton. Let's get all the latest from WTOP's Mitchell Miller today on the Hill.
6: The ranking Democrat on the Senate Appropriations Committee, Washington's Patty Murray, sharply criticized President Trump's handling of the war.
7: He has told us over 40 times now that a deal is near and the war will be over soon. But now he is asking for $70 billion more, and for us to just trust him, it'll work out fine.
6: Defense Secretary Hegseth and the chair of the Joint Chiefs, Dan Kane, will face lots of questions from Republicans as well as Democrats about the Iran conflict. In the Senate Intelligence Committee, meanwhile, DNI nominee Jay Clayton was approved on a 9-8 party line vote, sending his nomination to the full Senate. And in the House, Republicans narrowly approved a rule that opens the way for full consideration this week of several major bills, including a continuing resolution to fund the government this fall, a budget blueprint including more than $60 billion related to Iran, and the National Defense Authorization Act. On Capitol Hill, Mitchell Miller, WTOP News.
4: President Trump's threat to slap new 50% tariffs on most Canadian goods is being met with vitriol from our northern neighbor. The tariff is set to go in effect in a month. Trump says Canada has unfairly discriminated against American products. He's also looking into additional tariffs because he says of the ongoing wildfires, and it's hurt air quality here in the United States. Ontario Premier Doug Ford is firing back.
8: You know something? Rather than criticize and threaten Canada, your closest friends, maybe one day you're going to need our help like you did last year, and we deployed the people. I get frustrated just listening to that bunch of rubbish.
4: Ford is referring to how Canadian crews help.

0: battle wildfires in California, Georgia, and South Carolina last year. Trade tensions between the two countries have been escalating since Donald Trump returned to office last year.
1: The director of the Smithsonian's National Museum of American History faces questions from two House committees this week as Republicans examine claims the museum promotes a politically biased view of history. Director Anthea Hartig will testify after a White House report accused the museum of promoting a distorted view of American history. House Democrats claim this report misrepresents the museum's exhibits and leadership. The Washington Post has obtained Hartig's prepared testimony. In it, she says the museum inspires patriotism without telling visitors what to think.
0: An update this afternoon on the cyclospora outbreak that has sickened thousands across our country. Here is the nation's Health Secretary, Robert F. Kennedy Jr.
2: We do have the outbreak under control. We have done extensive forensics, epidemiological forensics, and we've identified the source of the outbreak.
0: Now, the FDA and the nation's health secretary continue to say that source of the outbreak is Taylor Farms, which did pull several of its lettuce products, but not all of them, after early tests suggested contamination. Then the FDA over the weekend said it was a false positive, but it is still looking at Taylor Farms as the source of the outbreak.
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8: It's not in a single one-size-fits-all solution, right? 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
1: 338. Traffic and weather here on WTOP. Off we go to Dave Dildine in the traffic center.
11: Into Arlington, 395 southbound past the Pentagon and beyond Washington Boulevard. Southbound drivers on 395 are shifting over to the left and center lanes to get around an aero board. And that truck is allowing drivers to merge from Columbia Pike and get past a pile of garbage that's sitting in there. Right acceleration lane. That was jettisoned by a trash truck earlier in the afternoon. Downstream, volume delays on 95, on 66 west of the Beltway and on the Beltway are more or less routine. Over in Maryland, inside the Beltway on the Baltimore-Washington Parkway, northbound, slow from 202 to a point before 410. The left lane blocked at what's reported as a crash. Route 50 eastbound, slow from the Beltway to a point past 704. Not much beyond King Highway is where the crash blocks the right side. 270 northbound, the pace slowed down a little bit in Clarksburg because of a minor collision north of Waterdyne Hyattstown. If anything remains of that, it should be off in the grass or maybe on a hard shoulder, but both lanes should be open there. 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Text RADIO to 83393. Dave Dildine, next traffic report in 10 minutes.
1: 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Let's go to 7 News First Alert meteorologist Steve Rudin.
12: High temperatures mid-80s to lower 90s. Heat index value this afternoon around 100 degrees and strong to severe thunderstorms through the evening rush hour commute. Some storms may contain wind gusts 60 to 70 miles per hour along with pockets of moderate to heavy rainfall. A few showers and storms stick around overnight into tomorrow. I'm 7 News meteorologist Steve Rudin in the First Alert Weather Center.
0: Right now we have 88 in Hyattsville, 89 in Foggy Bottom, and 87 degrees in Herndon.
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3: Sean and Ann, the latest news on home prices in our area is mixed. Redfin says D.C. home prices rose 0.4% in June. That was slightly better than the national average. It was a much different picture, though, in Baltimore. It had the second steepest decline among major cities. Home prices in Baltimore in June fell 0.8%. Only San Francisco was worse. Hasbro is seeing growth in its digital gaming division thanks to more adults and teens playing Dungeons and Dragons and other games. And the new Star Wars movie helped out. It helped Hasbro's revenue as well this spring. The major stock averages are enjoying healthy gains as we head toward the closing bell. The Dow Jones Industrial Average up 356 points. The S&P 500 advancing 64. The NASDAQ is up 332 points. John Wardock, WTOP News.
0: Thank you, John. It is 3:41 in Montgomery County. A young man is pleading for information into a deadly hit-and-run crash that took the life of his mother. It happened a month ago. The Silver Spring Man describes his late mother as a walking angel. Here's WTOP's Kate Ryan.
13: Nate Tinbite's mother, 61-year-old Hannah Wagayu of Silver Spring, was struck and killed by the driver of a Lexus SUV at 1 o'clock in the afternoon at Crestmore Drive and Colesville Road on June 19th.
14: Someone took the person we love most in this world and drove away as if she were nothing.
13: Montgomery County Police Sergeant Elijah Kinzer says police have run down all credible leads and they urge anyone with information to come forward.
15: But every day that passes extends the pain for a family that deserves answers.
13: Tinbite added,
14: what feels small or uncertain to you could be the piece that brings us answers.
13: Police say tipsters can remain anonymous. At Montgomery County Police Headquarters, Kate Ryan, WTOP News.
1: An Army soldier wounded during the shootout near the White House over the Thanksgiving holiday is now seeking answers and accountability from the Secret Service. Well, WTOP's Mike Murillo tells us it comes, after a May 23rd shooting from which he's still recovering.
16: They are trained to anticipate and expect the unexpected, and unfortunately, they fell well short of their training.
17: Attorney Joseph Murphy claims the Secret Service failed his client, Benjamin Del Real, after the 25-year-old Army Private First Class from Kansas was shot in the abdomen when agents returned fire on a man who opened fire near a White House security checkpoint. Del Real says he lost part of his colon and small intestine and faces more surgeries.
18: The degree of uncertainty that accompanies being seriously wounded presents its own unique challenges because the road to recovery will be long and strenuous.
17: The shooting happened while Del Real was visiting D.C. with his sister Sarah and their father over Memorial Day weekend. Murphy says his firm believes the Secret Service shot Del Real and they're taking the first legal step towards suing the agency after what he says has been nearly 2 months of unanswered questions. Murphy says not only are they seeking compensation,
16: we want to ensure this never happens again.
17: Mike Murillo, WTOP News.
0: Coming up on WTOP.
19: These obscure D.C. statues are unicorns, literally and figuratively. I'm Matt Koufax.
0: 3:43.
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1: 3:45, I'm Sean Anderson.
0: I'm Ann Kramer. Thanks for being with us.
1: When it comes to obscure monuments in D.C., these statues in Northwest may stand alone. They're unicorns, both figuratively and literally. In today's episode of Mad About Town, WTOP's Matt Koufax heads to Rock Creek.
19: What do Bill Clinton, Marion Barry, and the Soviet Union have in common? If your answer was two unicorn statues hidden away near Rock Creek Park, go buy a lottery ticket.
23: I love telling people, be like, oh, you think you know D.C.? Have you been to the unicorn statues in Barnaby Woods in Northwest D.C.?
19: I found these two statues watching over a neighborhood nestled in one of the most northwestern parts of the city. Sitting on top of pillars on their hind legs, horns towards the sky, they're still easy to miss from the road.
23: And yeah. The trees kind of hide these unicorn statues.
24: Like, and it doesn't feel like we're in D.C.
23: Yeah, no, honestly.
19: To help uncover the mystery behind these noble steeds, I once again leaned on D.C. author creator Austin Graff, who features them in his new book.
23: Cannot find them at the zoo, but you can find them here at Chatsworth Townhomes.
19: After consulting with Austin and doing some research via the Library of Congress, I learned this entire neighborhood, Chatsworth, used to be the estate of a woman named Emma, who was a restaurant owner in D.C.
23: When she passed in 1949, kind of when the Cold War was ramping up, the Soviet embassy wanted to buy this land to build their embassy on. But the people who lived nearby protested because they did not want the Soviet Union at the end of the 1940s, early 50s, to have their embassy here.
19: Eventually, these townhomes went up instead. And after that, the unicorn statues themselves. And this neighborhood would go on to have some fascinating connections to the aforementioned D.C. legends.
23: Under Bill Clinton, his Secretary of Commerce lived here. And a few friends of the mayor for life, Marion Barry, also lived here. So he spent some of his time at Chatsworth Townhomes passing through these two giant unicorn statues.
19: There's one last fact about Unicorn Lane. That's the name of the street you can find these statues on. That name origin story is one you'll have to listen for this Friday on Mad About Town.
24: Not much more to be said about these.
23: Nope. This is it.
24: The unicorn statues. There you have it. Here in Northwest DC, I'm Matt Koufax.
23: I'm Austin Graff.
24: WTOP News.
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25: Not an easy drive on 50 eastbound from Chevrolet and Landover toward Bowie. You'll hit the brakes near the Beltway or merging off the Beltway, and eastbound traffic slows on 50 to a point beyond 704. The fire rescue and Maryland State response to the crash blocking the right side. Three lanes to the center and the left getting by. Bowie bound eastbound on Route 50. On the Baltimore-Washington Parkway, northbound traffic is slow from 202 to the remains of a crash along the left near 410 if it hasn't been cleared. On the southbound parkway, traffic is congested as per usual near Fort Meade into Laurel. 95 following suit to a lesser extent through Columbia. And we've got our standard delays on the Beltway in Maryland and in Virginia. 270 northbound bogging down beyond Father Hurley Boulevard to get up to the lane drop in Clarksburg. In Virginia, the Beltway backups, as you often expect. Interloop delays begin near the toll road. Outer loop, you'll be on the brakes near Van Dorn Street to get to the big bridges. 395 southbound after Washington Boulevard. Trash cleanup along the right side. You stay center and left to get by. 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Dave Dildine, next traffic report in 10 minutes.
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12: We're on weather alert as we head through the afternoon and into the evening, tracking strong to severe thunderstorms, some with gusty winds upwards of 60 miles per hour, along with frequent lightning, moderate to heavy rain that could bring a local localized flash flooding and the potential for a small isolated spin-up. We'll watch it closely for you over the coming hours. Temperatures mid-80s to lower 90s with feels-like temperatures closer to 100. Strongest storms will begin to draw to a close around sunset this evening, but a few will remain overnight. Temperatures by early tomorrow morning around 70 to 75 degrees. Now tomorrow, scattered showers and storm chances return, although they won't be quite as widespread. 82 to 87 degrees. It's also going to be a bit on the breezy side with wind gusts 25 to 30 miles per hour. Thursday and Friday look absolutely beautiful around here. Temperatures upper 70s to lower 80s with lots of sunshine. Winds will be from the north. And looking ahead to the upcoming weekend, looking pretty good, at least as of right now. I'm 7 News meteorologist Steve Rudin in the First Alert Weather Center.
1: Starting to get surrounded by some heavy rain. No severe storms on the radar just yet. But if you're up in Frederick, you will run into some rain there also. Now down on the 95 corridor, once you get south of Dale City around Triangle, you'll run into heavier storms at that point all the way through Aquia Harbor down to Fredericksburg. Again, not severe, but very heavy. We'll keep an eye on it for you. Temp has dropped to 83 in Gaithersburg. We're at 89 in Arlington and 88 in Lanham. 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
1: 353.
0: Well, some new details are out about the funeral arrangements for the late South Carolina Republican Senator Lindsey Graham. His sister, now Senator Darlene Graham, has released the official memorial schedule.
10: Next Tuesday, the late senator will lie in state inside the U.S. Capitol Rotunda. His funeral service will be held at the Washington National Cathedral. President Trump will speak at the service, and from there, Senator Graham will make his final journey home to South Carolina. Wednesday, July 29th, a funeral procession and an F-16 flyover will honor him at the State House in Columbia before a private family burial.
0: That is News Nation correspondent Marty Hughes. Darlene Graham was appointed by South Carolina's governor to finish her brother's term, but did announce earlier this week she would seek a six-year term in that seat.
1: From the Texas Gulf Coast to the Florida Panhandle, eyes are now on a tropical storm named Bertha.
11: This morning, the 50-mile-an-hour winds of Tropical Storm Bertha are centered 100 miles southwest of Panama City, Florida. Tomorrow afternoon, Bertha is expected to make its first landfall near the mouth of the Mississippi River, dragging along the Louisiana coast and weakening before wandering back into the Gulf. Models suggest it will make a second landfall Friday morning on High Island, Texas, as a tropical depression.
1: That's ABC News correspondent Jim Ryan. Bertha is the second named storm of the Atlantic hurricane season. It's expected to pose a flooding risk through the end of the week.
0: Well, there is a life-size bronze statue now of Thomas Jefferson at the remade White House Rose Garden. The Washington Post reports the sculpture shows Jefferson seated with a draft of the Declaration of Independence, becomes the fifth statue put there during President Trump's second term, joins George Washington, Benjamin Franklin, Alexander Hamilton, as well as a sculpture called Freedom's Charge, which honors Revolutionary War soldiers.
1: Sports here on WTOP, and it's powered by Maximus, moving people and technology forward. George Wallace is here. as those hot bats of the Nats.
3: Yeah.
1: Keep doing it out in Colorado.
3: They are, yeah, no doubt about it, Sean, as the Nationals 12 hits last night, as Raleigh Cornelio gets his first career win, pitching in his hometown. He grew up 60 miles from Coors Field, pitching Colorado Springs for high school, so pretty cool story there. But yeah, the home runs keep flying. Andres Chaparro, three-run homer, three batters into the game yesterday. It was up. They were up 3-0. CJ Abrams, Jacob Young also homering for Washington as they continue to score runs at a pretty good pace, and they are one game over 500. 552 runs scored on the year. Meanwhile, the Rockies have now given up 581, last in the league, and we'll see how the next couple of days go for Washington as they continue to get that Colorado air. 8:40 first pitch this evening. The Orioles and the Red Sox from Fenway. Boston has won 14 straight games. Talk about a turnaround.
1: Oh, yeah.
3: Right?
1: I mean, they were left for dead, right?
3: Dead.
1: I mean,
3: yeah. Hiring their manager.
1: Yeah. But, you know, sometimes it helps to stick with at least some of the players that you're going with, yeah, because maybe they get it together.
3: They just get it together. Baseball's, yeah, a long season.
1: Right.
3: That's why I never understand the, you know,
0: freakouts.
3: Yeah, like the early May firings and, yeah, things like that.
1: Although they fired their manager.
3: That's true.
1: They are.
3: They did, yeah. But the Red Sox now three games up on the Orioles for a wild card. They are 51-48, having won 14 straight games. Did you watch last night?
0: Yeah, I did.
3: Okay. Should I keep going?
0: That's fine.
3: Training camp's getting set to go around the NFL. Rookies reporting this week. Veterans next week. NBA LeBron James does not have a team yet. His agent Rich Paul said he will not be rushed into a decision. He's still gathering information. You have to think LeBron knows where he's going at this point, don't you? Or he's still waiting to see what's going to play out,
1: yeah,
3: in the offseason?
1: Yeah. You know,
3: you don't think he does?
1: You mean, do I think he knows where he's going, yeah, right now? No, I don't.
3: You don't?
1: No.
3: Oh, okay.
1: I think you know, the thing about Philly, uh-huh, intrigues me. I'll try to do this in 5 seconds. Edgecombe, Embiid, Maxey.
3: Yep.
1: And now Jaylen Brown.
3: Yep.
1: With LeBron in the lineup, that is a great five.
3: Oh, I think that puts him towards the top of the Eastern Conference. So
1: that's why Philly maybe isn't out of it.
3: There you go.
1: Yeah.
3: People like to hear you say that. George Wallace, WTOP Sports.
0: Thank you, George. 357.
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1: It's 3:58. And we've got Dave Dildine in the traffic center.
25: The top traffic incidents that we're tracking. Maryland 270 northbound slowing down once more. Clarksburg past Hyattstown between 109 and 80. The crash was on the shoulder, but a renewed response has reblocked the left lane. So getting by single file again northbound on 270 toward Urbana and Frederick. 50 eastbound, coming off the Beltway, delays are easing beyond 704. That crash is mostly clear. Likewise, one on the Baltimore-Washington Parkway northbound near 410 is verging on that. A new one in Virginia on the Beltway on the outer loop after Braddock Road. Volume delays beyond that, closer to the Wilson Bridge. 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Dave Dildine, next traffic report in 10 minutes.
1: And let's go to Steve Rudin for the forecast.
16: Tracking strong to severe thunderstorms through the late afternoon and into the evening. Any storm that develops may become strong to severe with gusty winds and heavy downpours, even hail. Storms will stick around this evening and into the first part of the overnight. Tomorrow, showers and a few storms return. Highs will be in the 80s. I'm 7 News meteorologist Steve Rudin of the First Alert Weather Center.
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0: Good afternoon. I'm Ann Kramer.
1: And I'm Sean Anderson. Coming up,
0: expecting severe weather this afternoon, evening, as storms pass through our region.
1: Stay with us here on WTOP. We'll track the weather in just a moment. We'll talk with our meteorologist, Mike Staniford.
0: Defense Secretary Pete Hegseth on the hot seat before a Senate panel right now answering questions questions about the war in Iran.
1: We get an update on that at 4:15 when we talk to Capitol Hill correspondent Mitchell Miller.
2: Big changes years in the making here at Bowie's Mark Station. I'm John Doman.
0: It is 4 o'clock on WTOP.
17: From ABC News, I'm Michelle Franzen. On Capitol Hill, the top Pentagon officials are testifying, asking lawmakers for an additional nearly $70 billion in supplemental funding for the war in Iran, along with $10 million more for U.S. farmers. ABC's Jay O'Brien has details.
19: What they're essentially saying is that the war in Iran has cost a certain figure of taxpayer dollars, and so they need a chunk of this $87-plus billion package. It's about $60 billion worth to fund the Pentagon's coffers, to continue U.S. troops at their current level of readiness in Iran.
17: General Dan Kane, the chair of the Joint Chiefs of Staff, testifying and offered condolences for four American service members who have died in recent days from Iranian strikes in the Middle East, confirming a fourth fatality, and says the Pentagon would release a name when possible. Kane also offering condolences following the death of Senator Lindsey Graham, his funeral plans now taking shape.
20: Lindsey Graham's remains will be brought to the Capitol building on Tuesday for a ceremony under the Capitol Rotunda, followed by a funeral at the National Cathedral, where President Trump is expected to pay tribute to the longtime South Carolina senator. Graham's remains will then be flown down to South Carolina on Wednesday for a funeral service and private burial. Peter Haralambos, ABC News.
17: Trump administration announcing another round of tariffs for 60 countries. President Trump claiming that they've been trading unfairly. One of those nations, Canada, expected to face a 50% tariff on goods to the U.S.
21: In all fairness to them, they need us to survive. Without us, there's no way they can survive. So, but they've been very, very tough over the period of the last 50 years, actually.
17: Economists say a tariff is a tax typically paid by businesses importing goods or materials, and costs are usually passed on to consumers. Tropical storm Bertha churning out in the Gulf, expected to make landfall in the coming days along the Gulf Coast. 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
1: 4:02 on WTOP, July 21st, 2026. We do have some storms in the region. We sit at 89 in D.C. Good afternoon, I'm Sean Anderson.
0: And I'm Ann Kramer. Our top story right now is the weather. Strong storms could happen this afternoon and into the early evening. A severe thunderstorm watch for our region until 10 o'clock tonight. Let's bring in WTOP meteorologist Mike Siniford, who's watching everything very closely. Mike, what are we expecting from this?
22: Right now, watching the southern suburbs on I-95 from Dale City through Triangle, southward through where the Aquia Harbor area and down to Fredericksburg, heavy thunderstorms, very heavy rainfall here, gusty winds at 30 to 40 miles an hour. And these storms are going across the river, and they're affecting much of Charles County in Maryland. Now, we'll watch this area, especially from Waldorf to La Plata to Hughesville to Charlotte Hall, as these cells are increasing in intensity. And there's a lot of cloud-to-ground lightning in these cells, too. To the northwest, watching some heavy storms getting ready to cross the Blue Ridge and move into our northern suburbs. Severe thunderstorm watch goes until 10 o'clock this evening, and do watch out for the possibility of damaging winds, some large hail, even a few isolated tornadoes, especially across the far northern suburbs. And I'll be back in just a couple of minutes with your complete forecast.
1: All right, thanks so much, Mike. We're getting word this afternoon that all three major airports, BWI, Marshall, Reagan National, and Dulles, have ground stops, so we'll keep you up to date on that. 4:03, in other news this afternoon, a six-year-old child is recovering after nearly drowning at a soccer camp in Northwest D.C. News 4 reports counselors discovered the child at the bottom of a swimming pool yesterday at the University of the District of Columbia Athletic Complex. Witnesses say the camp's head coach entered the pool, pulled the child to safety, and started CPR. D.C. Fire and EMS crews took over when they got to the scene. Now, police say the child was unresponsive but breathing when the officers arrived, and was breathing while being taken to Children's National Hospital.
0: 4:04, major development when it comes to the fight over a controversial electric transmission line project in Loudoun County. It's Dominion Energy's proposed Golden to Mars transmission line. It's an 8-mile route designed to deliver power to growing data center demand near several schools. Last week, school leaders in Loudoun County asked state regulators to reconsider the approved route, cited concerns about the proximity of the line to students and school property. That request was denied. A lot of people have been against this, including a homeowner in Loudoun County.
26: That's Vicki Hugh, and she's been very vocal about it in several interviews, including this one with WJLA.
27: We feel we've been attacked by the power company, the multi-million dollars.
6: Power Corporation.
26: The reason that she's been so vocally opposed to this project is because it would essentially would run right through her backyard. And so she's one of many who have spoken out about this possibility. And essentially, as this project continues to move forward, a lot of is at stake for her and several members of the Loudoun County community who live in the neighborhood near where all of this might unfold.
0: WTOP Scott Gelman, the project is moving forward as approved. There are few options left for opponents. The only one right now is to go to Virginia's state Supreme Court that could make a decision about it.
1: Most transit-oriented development projects are centered around metro stations inside the Beltway. But in Bowie, a new vision is taking shape. WTOP's John Doman tells us it aims to transform the Mark Station next to Bowie State University.
2: They're mostly drab parking lots today, but nearly 100 acres of state and county land on both sides of the tracks here will soon be the home of new businesses and as many as 400 new housing units.
7: We hope that it will provide housing for our students, especially for our graduate students who need more apartment-style housing. But also, we hope it will serve the community.
2: Aminta Bros, the president of Bowie State.
7: What we have is a great opportunity for us to do even more with our communities.
8: But the greatest impact won't be measured in dollars alone.
2: Lieutenant Governor Aruna Miller was on hand with County Executive Aisha Braveboy to celebrate the possibilities that this transit-oriented development will have on the campus and the surrounding areas.
9: This is going to be a tremendous economic empowerment development.
8: Marylanders will have more time for family, more time for life.
2: At Bowie State, John Dome in WTOP News.
0: It's a dangerous trend that's happening on Metro. People hopping down onto the tracks. It happens more, Metro leaders say, than you think. And now Metro says it's going to put in platform barriers and safety doors on its busiest rail line. Here's WTOP's Luke Lukert.
12: The proposal includes adding primarily glass barriers and doors that would stand roughly 5.5 feet tall that you would walk through as you hop aboard a Red Line train. They have chosen partial barriers rather than fully enclosed in order to more easily retrofit their stations and preserve the historic architecture at Metro. They say riders getting onto the tracks is a constant problem for the system. In 2026 alone, they have seen over 80 people trespass onto the tracks. 10 people have already died this year. Generally, they see a trespasser about every 3 days. Beyond the obvious safety concerns, they believe these people on the tracks cause significant disruptions for riders, and that platform screen doors will provide a more efficient Metro rail. No details on when the barriers and doors will be added to the Red Line stations, but they are not expected before 2028. At Metro Center, Luke Luger, WTOP News.
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23: 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I'm John Werdahl.
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0: Weather on WTOP. We'll start in the traffic center with Dave Dildine.
25: Well, from Germantown to Hyattstown on 270, light rain but heavy traffic northbound. Delays extend from Father Hurley Boulevard through Clarksburg and past 109. The crash happened last hour near the Dr. Perry Road 270 overpass, and it got itself out of the way, but then fire rescue and units stopped there, and they took a lane. So only one lane is able to get by. That was the right lane at last report, but that might change a little bit. And southbound drivers were able to see it across the median strip. So southbound rubbernecking will be a factor, but the southbound lane should stay open throughout. Baltimore-Washington Parkway, northbound. Police might still be crowding the left lane near 410, but the crash on 50 eastbound east of the Beltway and 704 is clear. The lanes are open. Volume delays in the Beltway in Virginia on the interloop from the Dulles Toll Road across the Legion Bridge up to River Road and then through Chevy Chase and Silver Spring. On the outer loop, delays in Springfield are easing. Beyond Braddock Road, at least, the crash is out of the way. But on the outer loop from Van Dorn Street to the Woodrow Wilson Bridge, the everyday slog. 395 southbound beyond Washington Boulevard and Columbia Pike. Trash cleanup along the far right side. 28 northbound near Old Ox Road. A crash blocks a lane or two. And west of Purcellville on Route 7, Loudoun County units responding to a disabled vehicle, a large one, holding westbound traffic near Hillsboro Road. If you're selling your car, watch out for fake payments, unsafe meetups, endless haggling, or you can just sell to Fitzgerald, know exactly who you're dealing with. Go to FitzBuysCars.com. Dave Dildine, next traffic report in 10 minutes.
3: Let's get your forecast from 7 News First Alert meteorologist Steve Rudin.
4: Tracking strong to severe thunderstorms moving through the early evening. A severe thunderstorm watch has now been posted until 10 o'clock and includes all areas inside and around the Capitol Beltway. Any storm that does develop may become severe with gusty winds along with heavy downpours. Could see wind gusts upwards of 60 to 70 miles per hour. The strongest of those storms will settle down later tonight. A few showers behind and showers and storms return tomorrow with highs around 85. I'm 7 News meteorologist Steve Rudin in the First Alert Weather Center.
3: And breaking weather news here. We've just gotten our first severe thunderstorm warning of the afternoon. The National Weather Service has issued a severe thunderstorm warning for southwestern Prince George's County, northwestern Charles County, and southeastern Fairfax County in Virginia. This is in effect until 4:45. Just a couple of minutes ago, a severe thunderstorm was located near Woodbridge. It was moving northeast at about 30 miles an hour. This storm could have wind gusts up to 60 miles an hour, could get some damaging winds. They would cause trees and large branches to fall, could injure you if you're outdoors and damage homes and vehicles as well. And so be on the lookout for blocked roadways, downed trees, and localized power outages. Again, a severe thunderstorm warning in effect until 4:45 for southwestern Prince George's County, along with northwestern Charles and southeastern Fairfax County. It is very heavy as you drive on the 95 corridor and onto the east toward the Potomac River, as that storm system is moving across the Potomac. We'll keep an eye on it for you. Our temperatures right now, 90 at the Wharf in Southwest D.C., 90 at National Harbor, and we're brought to you this afternoon by Long Fence. 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Let's check in with John Wardock.
23: Stocks racked up gains at the closing bell, and they snapped a three-day losing streak. The Dow Jones Industrial Average up 385 points. The S&P 500 was up 65, and the NASDAQ gained 329 points. And high gas prices are having little impact on truck and SUV sales at General Motors. In fact, the automaker plans to double down on trucks. 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John Wardock, WTOP News.
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3: Coming up here on WTOP, Defense Secretary Pete Hegseth testifying on Capitol Hill right now in a Senate hearing over funding for the war in Iran. We'll get the very latest from our Mitchell Miller, Capitol Hill correspondent. It's 4:13.
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0: 4:15, I'm Ann Kramer.
3: And I'm Sean Anderson. Thanks for being with us.
0: To Capitol Hill now, where it's been a busy day and much of the focus of lawmakers has been on the war in Iran. The latest is Defense Secretary Pete Hegseth. He has been facing some tough questions and criticism this afternoon, about for the past hour, from a Senate panel.
3: Joining us live to talk more about it, WTOP Capitol Hill correspondent Mitchell Miller. Mitch, what is Secretary Hegseth saying about the war with Iran? What concerns are lawmakers bringing up here?
17: Well, Defense Secretary Hegseth has received a lot of pointed questions, many of them from the ranking Democrat on the Senate Appropriations Committee, Patty Murray. She cited comments that Hegseth made months ago about the overwhelming damage to the Iranian military, but then noted recent military action.
18: How is it possible if their capabilities were, quote, functionally destroyed 3 months earlier, as she claimed, for them to be doing this now?
19: Well, Senator, Iran is at the weakest point militarily it has ever been in the past decade. Certainly, maybe in 47 years, as they've gathered effectively a terror army.
17: Now, Hegseth was also questioned by Alaska Republican Lisa Murkowski about issues related to congressional approval of the war. She noted that when a 60-day deadline hit, the administration effectively reset the clock, saying there was a ceasefire. Hegseth says he and the White House still believe they have the authority to continue military action without specific congressional approval. Many Democrats and some Republicans don't believe that.
0: Mitch, the cost of deploying the National Guard to D.C. is also being scrutinized. How much money is the Pentagon asking Congress to provide here?
17: Well, this was something that Senator Murray, who's an appropriator, brought up. She cited several different items in the Pentagon proposal, and one of them was this request for the National Guard, $800 million. And of course, the National Guard continues to have patrols in the district. A time frame for the use of that money wasn't specified, but a previous Senate report indicated it's costing more than $1 million a day to have Guard members patrolling in the district. And that was before the number recently doubled from about 2,500 to 5,000. Now, the Trump administration has indicated it plans to have the National Guard in D.C. through the end of 2028, after it was originally brought in for what was supposed to be a period of few months.
3: Mitch, the Senate Intelligence Committee has voted to approve Jay Clayton as the Director of National Intelligence. So what's next here in the confirmation process?
17: Well, this vote finally came about after a lot of delays, as you know. It was a party line vote of 9-8, and it comes weeks after Clayton's initial confirmation hearing was delayed after the president told Clayton he didn't want him to testify. Then a hearing was finally held last week. Virginia Senator Mark Warner, the vice chair of the committee, had originally planned to vote for Clayton, but decided not to after that hearing, citing concerns about Clayton's comments linked to the 2020 presidential election. So to your question, what happens next is this now goes to the Senate floor. While the House will be leaving at the end of this week, the Senate will remain in session for a few weeks, and a vote is expected sometime in the coming weeks.
0: So, Mitch, so in the House, Republicans cleared a key procedural hurdle today. What legislation do lawmakers there want to move forward with this week?
17: This was another very close vote on the rule, which essentially unlocks the legislative process on the floor, approved on a 214-211 vote. And now this means the House can vote on a continuing resolution to keep the government up and running once the fiscal year runs out through early December. That vote, which Republicans hope will keep the government shutdown showdown from happening sometime before the midterm elections, could take place tonight. But even if it's approved, there's still concerns here in Congress about a possible shutdown in the fall. The House this week also plans to vote on a GOP blueprint for a reconciliation bill, including tens of billions of additional dollars for the Iran war. and a $1 trillion big defense policy piece of legislation, the National Defense Authorization Act. So a lot on the plate of lawmakers this week.
3: Mm-hmm. All right, Mitch, thanks much.
17: You bet.
3: WTOP Capitol Hill correspondent Mitchell Miller.
0: 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We start in the traffic center with Dave.
25: On the Capitol Beltway in Fairfax County, it's a new crash that happened in the congestion around Annandale on the outer loop between Gallows Road and Little River Turnpike. Two left main lanes are blocked by a police unit, and that's making things much slower coming out of Tyson's and Merrifield on the outer. Both express lanes staying open at this one. Regular congestion between Van Dorn Street and the Wilson Bridge, and on the inner loop from 267 up to River Road and the Spur. Herndon to Sterling, Route 28, northbound delays, Frying Pan Road, Old Ox Road, and here the crash blocking the left lane on 28. I-395 southbound past Washington Boulevard and Columbia Pike. Trash cleanup along the right side. In Maryland, 270, slow through Clarksburg, a little steadier beyond 109 and Hyattstown. The crash between 109 and 80 is clear. Crashes on the Baltimore-Washington Parkway northbound near 410 and on 50 eastbound east of 704 also cleared out of your way. For victims of drunk and drug driving, your grief is unique, but you are not alone. You always have a place at MAD. Call the 24-hour victim helpline at 877-MAD-HELP or visit MADD.org. Dave Deldine, next traffic report in 10 minutes.
3: Let's go to WTOP meteorologist Mike Steniford as we have our first severe thunderstorm warning of the afternoon. And Mike, what do you have for us?
1: And the second one just coming out now. South Central Anne Arundel County, Northwestern Calvert County, Southeastern Prince George's County, and Northeastern Charles County, all under a severe thunderstorm warning until 5 o'clock. Right now, Doppler radar showing a severe thunderstorm near Waldorf, moving northeast at 25 miles an hour, 60-mile-an-hour wind gust, quarter-size hail. Looking at Doppler radar right now, we're seeing a band of severe thunderstorms stretching from Fort Washington to Accokeek to Waldorf, approaching Brandywine, Baden, and also the Huntingtown area, moving northeast at 25 miles an hour. The hail here could be large enough to put some dents in your car, gusts to 60 miles an hour, and blinding rainfall here. And there's also considerable cloud-to-ground lightning with these cells. Also keep an eye off to the northwest. That's where our next band of severe storms will come in over the next couple of hours. That's why the severe thunderstorm watch goes until 10 o'clock this evening. So bands of thunderstorms in the next several hours, damaging winds, large hail, the main threat. A few said tornadoes are also possible, especially across the northern suburbs. Showers and storms will diminish after sunset and overnight. Still risk of a shower or a storm. Our lows 70 to 75. Tomorrow, breezy with some scattered showers and storms. Highs will be in the mid-80s. Then we'll finally get a front through here. And Thursday looks much better. Lots of sunshine, cooler, and less muggy. Highs upper 70s to lower 80s. And right now, Sean and Ann, a temperature of 92 at Reagan National.
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0: 423.
3: D.C. leaders are this afternoon blasting a proposal on Capitol Hill they say would strip the city of control over its own finances. Republican Congressman James Comer of Kentucky is the head of the House Oversight Committee, and He has introduced legislation that would require Congress to approve any new tax or fee adopted by the district before it could take effect. Now, D.C. Council Chair Phil Mendelson says it would tie the city's hands. Council Member Robert White calls it devastating. He warns it could leave the district waiting on Congress to approve key budget decisions. Again, this measure heads to the Oversight Committee tomorrow. If it did pass the House, it would face a steep uphill climb in the Senate.
0: Well, a month after a deadly hit-and-run crash, the victim's son is making an emotional plea for answers. The young man asked for the public's help to identify the driver who took the life of his 61-year-old mother. Here's WTOP's Kate Ryan.
8: Nate Tinbite says his 61-year-old mother, Hannah Wagayu, was an avid walker, and he still can't believe she's gone. Killed June 19th as she crossed a Silver Spring street.
12: She was run over, and then the driver fled, leaving her there in the road. It was a gruesome, senseless thing to do to another human being.
8: Montgomery County Police Sergeant Elijah Kinzer says there are traffic cameras in the area of Crestmore Drive and Colesville Road, but the image of most value came from a community member, and it shows a dark Lexus RX 350, likely a 2009 to 2014 model.
20: And to the driver, if you're listening, you've lived with this decision for a month. But so is Hannah's family.
8: At Montgomery County Police Headquarters, Kate Ryan, WTOP News.
3: 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George Wallace is here. George, the LIV Golf Tour. Things are not looking good right now, are they?
21: No, and we've heard how things may, you know, go the way of the LIV Golf Tour going away at the end of the year, right?
3: Right.
21: Well, today it suffered a potential setback. PGA Tour, European Tour, and the Asian Tour announced an alliance today, taking effect immediately through 2029. They'll partner with the PGA and the European Tour, going to partner with the Asian Tour to help provide commercial and playing opportunities in establishing a path for Asian Tour members to join European circuits. And now that is what the LIV Tour and the Asian Tour had been partners. So this affects the LIV Tour in that way. So it is a big blow to the LIV Tours because of the relationship with the Asian Tour. So things continuing to go south for the LIV Tour. That is the latest today in the world of golf. Baseball, Nationals and Rockies from Colorado after 7 runs, 12 hits last night. They'll do it again this evening. Boston and the Orioles tonight, weather permitting from Fenway. Going to get some rain up there. We'll see, man. It's the only thing that can stop the Red Sox. They've won 14 straight games.
0: Oh, we might stop them tonight.
21: Oh, you might be, huh?
0: Mm-hmm.
21: Okay.
0: Watch out.
21: I'm watching. Training camps getting set to open in the NFL. Rookies reporting this week. Veterans next week. One signing today. All-pro linebacker Jordan Brooks gets a pretty good deal with the Dolphins. 3 years, $51.3 million. 35 guaranteed. George Wallace, WTOP Sports.
0: Thank you, George. Up ahead on WTOP, we are watching the severe weather. In fact, the National Weather Service has a severe thunderstorm warning in for Anne Arundel, Calvert, Prince George's, and Charles counties until 5 o'clock. We'll get more details with WTOP meteorologist Mike Steniford, 427.
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2: WTOP's traffic and weather with Dave Dildine in the traffic center.
3: The top traffic incident that we're tracking is on the Beltway in Fairfax County. It's a crash on the outer loop between Gallows Road and 236, and the police units on scene are blocking two left main lanes. You get by in the mains, in a couple of lanes to the right, very slowly, of course. Traffic delays begin back near Route 7 and Tyson's and Building. Both 495 express lanes are open. Other issues include a crash in Sterling on Route 28 northbound near Old Ox Road 606. One still needs to be towed from the left lane there. But in Maryland, the crashes on 270 north of Hyattstown and 50 east of New Carrollton are both clear. Now through August 2nd during the BMW Ultimate Sales Event, take advantage of exceptional offers on the BMW X5. 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Dave Dildine, next traffic report in 10 minutes.

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1: Our ground stops at all the airports in our region, Reagan National, BWI Marshall, and Dulles. Let's bring in WTOP meteorologist Mike Steniford. Mike, what are you seeing right now?
2: Brand new warning central Prince George's County and northeastern Charles County. Now under a severe thunderstorm warning until 5 o'clock this evening. Doppler radar showing severe thunderstorms along a line extending from Fort Washington to near Waldorf, moving northeast at 35 miles an hour. Main threat here, 60 mile an hour wind gust. And looking at Doppler radar right now, we're seeing a band of severe thunderstorms across the southern portion of our listening area, stretching from Rosaryville through Brandywine to Baden and approaching Dunkirk and Chesapeake Beach. It looks like areas including Upper Marlboro, Kettering, Deal, and North Beach will be in the path of the storm over the next 20 to 30 minutes. 60-mile-an-hour winds and some hail, the main threat. Keep in mind there's torrential rainfall with these storms, and there's a lot of cloud-to-ground lightning, too. Now, once these cells move off into the bay, we'll turn our attention to the northwest. A band of severe thunderstorms now moving into western Maryland along a boundary that's along the northern suburbs. And we've had a lot of tornado warnings coming out of the Pittsburgh office, so we'll keep a close eye, especially on areas along and north of Interstate 70 with the possibility of severe storms in the next hour or two, including a few isolated tornadoes. And I'll be back in just a couple of minutes with your complete forecast.
3: All right. Thanks so much, Mike Steniford. 432 to Capitol Hill now. Defense Secretary Pete Hegseth is getting peppered with questions from lawmakers about the Trump administration's handling of the war with Iran. This during a Senate hearing. WTOP's Mitchell Miller today on the Hill.
4: This request is an urgent, necessary injection of resources to address the immediate needs of our department.
5: Defense Secretary Hegseth speaking before the Senate Appropriations Committee. The hearing was briefly interrupted by anti-war protesters who were taken out of the hearing room by U.S. Capitol Police officers.
6: Your hands are bloody of 17 Americans.
5: Alaska Republican Senator Lisa Murkowski has concerns about congressional approval of the war, which has still not taken place.
7: Is the administration still taking that position about needing no authorization from Congress at this time?
4: We certainly as a department share the position of the White House that we have all the authorities necessary at this moment.
5: In the Senate Intelligence Committee, meanwhile, the president's nominee to become Director of National Intelligence, Jake Clayton, was approved. The party line vote sends his nomination to the full Senate. On Capitol Hill, Mitchell Miller, WTOP News.
1: 433, the U.S. war against Iran is now escalating. It's in that phase, and it is deeply concerning to many people in the region and beyond. Secretary of Defense Pete Hegseth is before a Senate panel this afternoon asking Congress for more money for the war. Iran's proxies are coming to Iran's aid. And now President Trump has just put out a message that's creating more questions about what happens next. Tracking it all is WTOP National Security Correspondent J.J. Green, who joins us live. J.J.
8: The president just posted on Truth Social about 40 minutes ago a list of relatively recent American military conflicts, the lengths of the conflicts, and the American military death tolls. Afghanistan war, he said, 20 years, 2,000 dead. Iraq, 9 years, 4,600 dead. Vietnam, 19 years, 5 months, 58,220 dead. Korean War, 3 years, 1 month, 36,574 dead. Venezuelan War, 1 day, 0 dead. Iran, military conflict, 4 months, 18 dead. It's unclear why he did that, but it may be to address something he's pointed to in the past. The Iran war hasn't gone on very long, the death toll is very low, and he's not happy about the criticism he's getting. Military sources say this is concerning because the president has made it clear he's not interested in peace talks right now, only revenge. And that's happening as Iran and its proxies are ramping up for a full-scale, multi-front conflict. Reporting live, J.J. Green. Back to you, Sean and Ann.
3: Yeah, J.J., could you describe for us the level of fighting that we are seeing right now? Is there, 10 days in a row that the two sides have been firing at each other?
8: Yeah, in addition to that, we just saw just not long ago that three drones were essentially sighted or shot down near the U.S. Diplomatic complex in Erbil, which suggests that Iraq is ramping up everything it's got to go after every U.S. asset in the region, and especially after having killed several U.S. military personnel in recent days, they're going for more, and they're going for perhaps those that may not be as well protected. And the U.S., yes, is going into its 11th day. The president has committed to attacking Iran, all of its drones.

0: it's radar sites, it's coastal facilities, maritime facilities. So this is something where one might consider this is a full-scale situation, considering that the U.S. is bringing in more aircraft and is focused on getting this to the point where they feel as though Iran is back under control. But Iran is not going to go back so easily as they continue to find ways to attack U.S. assets and very creative ways, and the Houthis now jumping into this. So it's not good right now.
1: JJ, thank you.
0: You're welcome.
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1: 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Time for traffic and weather on WTOP. We start in the traffic center with Dave Dildine.
9: Near Marine Corps Base Quantico, I-95 northbound, heavy and slow coming out of Stafford County and beyond Garrisonville and Aquia Harbor. A crash before Quantico exit 148, and units are on scene. This happened on residually wet pavement. A storm came through Stafford within the last hour. On the Beltway, on the outer loop, we are dry, slow, but steadier. Tysons to Annandale. Authorities dragging the crash from left to right, putting it on the right shoulder at a point before 236, where the lanes are now open on the outer loop. Lots of congestion between Van Dorn Street and the Wilson Bridge, and on the inner loop from the Dulles Toll Road up and across the Legion Bridge toward River Road and the Spur. Northbound on Route 28, delays Herndon to Sterling. A crash, one damaged vehicle still needs to be towed at 606 Old Ox Road. The left lane is blocked. Route 7 westbound through Purcellville, slow. Beyond the Hillsboro Road overpass, had one broken down and blocking a lane. In Maryland on 270, northbound slow in stretches, Clarksburg to Frederick. Beltway congestion, interloop near Silver Spring College Park. And around Landover, beyond 202, a crash along the left side of the interloop. Traffic's brought to you by Navy Federal Credit Union. All active duty veterans and their families are eligible to join. Navy Federal says our members are the mission. I'm Dave Dildine. Next traffic report in 10 minutes.
10: Let's get back to WTOP meteorologist Mike Steniford as we continue to have that severe weather. Prince George's, Charles counties. What do you see right now?
11: Yes, severe thunderstorms passing just to the southeast of the Beltway right now. Band of severe thunderstorms from Upper Marlboro, southward through Rosaryville to Brandywine, and then eastward to around the Dunkirk area. This is about ready to hit the Deal area, North Beach, Chesapeake Beach. Watch out for winds of up to 65 miles an hour, some hail and torrential rainfall, and there's a frequent cloud of ground lightning with these cells, too. They move off to the northeast at around 25 miles an hour. Now, we're keeping a close eye off to the northeast. A band of severe thunderstorms is stretching along a warm front that came through the area earlier today, and that's been a focusing mechanism for severe thunderstorms, including some tornadoes. tornadic thunderstorm, so we'll keep a close eye on that. And the areas along and north of Interstate 70 especially could be under the gun for some severe weather over the next couple of hours, so we'll keep a close eye on that for you. Severe thunderstorm watch for the entire region goes until 10 o'clock. This band of thunderstorms across southern Maryland right now will move off into the bay fairly quickly. We'll see another band come in from the northwest also fairly quickly, too. And these storms coming in may produce damaging winds, large hail, and even a few isolated tornadoes. This will diminish after sunset. Overnight, still risk of showers and storms as the front comes through. Rain may be heavy at times, low 70 to 75. Risk of showers and storms tomorrow. Highs will be in the mid-80s, and then we'll finally get that front far enough south of here that on Thursday we'll see sunny skies, cooler temperatures, and lower humidity with a high near 80. Right now, Sean and Ann, temperature of 92 at Reagan National.
1: 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Time for Money News on WTOP. 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
2: Some mixed news about home prices in our area. Redfin says D.C. home prices were up. They rose 0.4% last month. That was slightly better than the national average, in fact, but a much different picture for Baltimore. It had the second sharpest drop among major cities. Home prices in Baltimore in June fell 0.8%. Only San Francisco was worse. Prices there were down a full percent. On Wall Street Tuesday, the Dow Jones Industrial Average gained 385 points. The S&P 500 advanced 65, and the NASDAQ was up more than a percent. It added 329 points. And Alphabet is spending a lot of money on data centers. We're going to find out Wednesday if all that spending is paying off when the parent of Google opens its books. John Wardock, WTOP News.
10: Thank you, John. It's 4:42. A Maryland couple is under arrest after authorities discovered a 4-year-old child locked in a closet. WTOP's Alan Etter has the story.
3: St. Mary's County deputies responded on Monday for the report of child abuse in a situation a caller described on Roe Ranch Lane in Callaway, Maryland.
12: They located a closet door in a bedroom that was secured by a bungee cord.
3: Elisa Cassis is with the sheriff's office.
12: When they opened the door, they found a 4-year-old child. That child was taken for medical evaluation.
3: And that child's condition is unknown.
12: The closet was in deplorable conditions. There was no light in that closet, and they did not observe any edible food.
3: The child's 28-year-old mother, identified as Kaylin Nicole Moore, and her 27-year-old boyfriend, James Earl Stone, were arrested and charged with child abuse and 7 counts of child neglect. There were 4 other children in the home, but none of them were hurt. Alan Etter, WTOP News.
1: Coming up on WTOP, several Republican lawmakers in Virginia are calling for a special session. It has to do with a huge utility merger. It is 4:43.
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10: 4:45. I'm Sean Anderson.
1: I'm Ann Kramer. Thanks for being with us.
10: In Virginia, 2 Republican lawmakers are pushing for the governor to call a special session so the General Assembly can vote on giving regulators more time to review a massive utility merger. This is the proposed merger for Dominion Energy and NextEra Energy out of Florida, $67 billion. Roanoke Republican Senator David Söderlein and Republican Delegate Joe McNamara, also of Roanoke, want longer than the 6 months to review the deal. If it were to be approved, it would create the largest utility in the nation. Shannon Hecht is the environment and energy reporter for the Virginia Mercury. She joined us earlier here on WTOP.
19: The SEC has a total of 6 months to consider this merger in front of them. And many lawmakers for months have been saying that this is not long enough. So they're calling for this so that the lawmakers can vote to give an extension of that 6 months to give the SEC more time to review this merger.
10: The SEC refers to the State Corporation Commission. It evaluates this merger. It would make the final decision. The two politicians wrote to Governor Abigail Spanberger that they're worried, as we mentioned, that 6 months is not enough time to weigh all the possibilities. The Federal Energy Regulatory Commission, along with utility regulators in South and North Carolina, also have to approve the merger.
1: Well, now to Annapolis, where there's a special session of Maryland's General Assembly for 3 days next month. And WTOP's Luke Lukert says legislative leaders have now limited what issues will be talked about when lawmakers get together.
20: In a letter sent to colleagues, Senate President Bill Ferguson and House Speaker Jocelyn Peña Melnick said they will only take up bills that relate to congressional redistricting during the session scheduled from August 3rd to the 5th. This has drawn criticism from Republican leadership. In a statement, they say the decision was appalling, citing the need for legislation that has been proposed by Republicans and Democrats alike that address affordability concerns, including rising gas taxes for Marylanders. In that letter, Democratic leaders said they can still continue to draft legislation that can be introduced in 2027. Lawmakers will also have the opportunity to consider overriding several vetoes issued by Governor Wes Moore during this special session. Luke Luker, WTOP News.
10: An Army soldier who was wounded during the shootout near the White House back in May is taking the first legal step towards suing the Secret Service. WTOP's Mike Murillo talked with the soldier who's still recovering.
21: I was involved in a shooting near the White House on May 23rd alongside my sister and my father.
22: 25-year-old Army Private First Class Benjamin Del Real was visiting D.C. from Kansas over Memorial Day weekend when a man opened fire near a Secret Service checkpoint by the White House. Del Real was about 20 yards away from the gunman when he was shot in the abdomen, according to his attorney, his sister, Sarah Del Real.
23: The moment that I saw Ben bleeding was undoubtedly the scariest moment of my life.
22: Attorney Joseph Murphy says Secret Service agents should have better accounted for innocent bystanders nearby before returning fire. Murphy says a new legal filing is their first step towards suing the Secret Service.
24: We haven't gotten any real definitive or substantive answers at all in terms of what occurred.
22: The Secret Service says it doesn't comment on pending litigation. Mike Murillo, WTOP News.
1: 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We're headed to the traffic center with Dave.
9: We'll go to the district. There is a rescue response along Rock Creek Parkway near the Peace Street Bridge and the Dumbarton Bridge. All we know about this, which isn't much, is that DC Fire and EMS units were dispatched to a location near Rock Creek for a water rescue. Don't know if it involves a person in a vehicle or just a person, but they're staging on Rock Creek Parkway. And northbound traffic now in the PM pattern, outbound one way, might be stopped by park police. We don't really know. In Virginia, we know that the crash on the outer loop near Little River Turnpike is out of the way. It's on the right shoulder. The lanes are open. It's still slow in Tysons. It gets better south of 66. On I-95, northbound traffic is jammed from Stafford County toward Marine Corps Base Quantico. Beyond Garrisonville, about a mile, maybe 2 miles before the first Quantico exit, a bunch of large vehicles, transport vehicles, are stopped in the center lane of the main line. Traffic is channeling around them. One lane to the left, one lane to the right, northbound on I-95. On Route 28, northbound traffic is slow from Herndon to Sterling. The crash is near 606 Old Ox Road. One still damaged, protected by a cruiser and blocking the left travel lane. In Maryland, on 270, northbound traffic is slow rolling through Rockville. It's slick and slow northbound from Hyattstown to Urbana toward Frederick. 50 is okay between the Beltway and the Chesapeake Bay Bridge. And the crash on the interloop near 202 has cleared. 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Dave Dildine, next traffic report in less than 10 minutes.
10: Well, let's head on back to Mike Stenifer, WTOP meteorologist. And Mike, the severe thunderstorm warnings keep coming.
11: Yeah, this is a considerable damage, severe thunderstorm warning for Anne Arundel, northwestern Calvert, east central Prince George's County until 5:15 this afternoon. A severe thunderstorm located near Upper Marlboro, right over 301, moving northeast at 45 miles an hour. Considerable damage warning means winds at 70 miles an hour or greater and quarter-size hail. 70-mile-an-hour wind gusts will knock down trees and power lines. And looking right now at Doppler radar, we're seeing this severe thunderstorm just crossing over Upper Marlboro to around the Deal area southward to Dunkirk, Owings, North Beach, and Chesapeake Beach, and it's moving off to the northeast at around 45 miles an hour. This holds together. This will affect the Bay Bridge over the next 30 to 45 minutes, so we'll keep a close eye on that as we may see some problems as we get late into the rush hour as these cells rocket off to the northeast. Keeping a really close eye to the northeast, too. Some severe cells are now moving into western portions of Maryland. These cells have had a history of tornado warnings, and there is a boundary that is set up over the northern portions of our suburban areas. And right now we're seeing a band of very strong thunderstorms stretching from Brunswick to Ballinger Creek to Frederick and then east on I-70 to around the Mount Airy area. We'll keep a close eye on these cells in case they go severe and we get more warnings. But keep in mind 270 from Urbana to Frederick and then from Frederick to Mount Airy and Interstate 70 getting hit with some very heavy rain and some gusty winds. Severe thunderstorm watch for the entire region until 10 o'clock. More storms in the next several hours. Watch out for damaging winds, lower channel torrential downpours, and also a risk of tornadoes. Storms will diminish after sunset. Low 70 to 75. Risk of showers and storms again tomorrow. Things will get better on Thursday. And right now, Sean and Ann, temperature of 92 at Reagan National.
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1: 453.
10: We've been telling you about layoffs at ESPN. They included the mid-broadcast firing of NFL analyst Ryan Clark yesterday. And now these layoffs have extended to several long-tenured stalwarts at that network. On today's DC Sports Filter, WTOP's Rob Woodfork says this is the latest statement about what the industry actually values.
5: Ryan Clark, who twice wore the burgundy and gold before his transition to ESPN analyst, spent his last words on air praising the Commanders' Jaden Daniels before a commercial break he never returned from. Clark was fired during NFL Live, reportedly out of fear he'd hear the news before they could tell him his decade-long tenure was over. Apparently, 33 years didn't buy Carl Ravich that courtesy. He was still in the dark this morning when a reporter called him to confirm his own firing before the company did. David Lloyd, a SportsCenter anchor since 1997, also gone. Stefania Bell, after 18 years building injury reporting into its own beat. And one of my favorites, Charles Davis, joins Tom Pelissero as NFL Network carryovers eliminated by the ESPN takeover. This isn't a budget problem. It's a value statement. You heard here just last week what DC sports fans told me they actually want from sports media. Not once did anyone ask for louder. Yet here's ESPN closing in on a deal that'll pay Pat McAfee north of $60 million a year for exactly that, while clearing out decades of institutional knowledge to make room. To borrow from The Godfather 2, this is the business we've chosen. Credibility takes decades to build and one budget meeting to lose. I'm Rob Woodfork. And that's DC Sports Filter.
1: Sports on WTOP, powered by Maximus, moving people and technology forward. George Wallace is still with us. Yay!
2: That's
1: well,
2: a good
1: following
2: thing.
1: That, I'm very glad that's to have good, George yes. Wallace here with us. Bring me all the sports that I live for every time.
2: That's a good thing.
1: Yeah.
2: Okay, so here's my question to you. The Nationals are one game over 500, just under 2 weeks from the trade deadline.
10: Mm-hmm.
2: Is there a number that they get to where front office is saying we're trading or we're buying or selling, do you think, of like five, six, seven games between now and then?
10: If they are three games or more away from a playoff spot, they're trading a bunch of people.
2: Okay. So playoffs, so we're talking about three games out of walk. Right now they're one.
10: Yes.
2: Okay.
10: Yeah.
2: So three.
1: That's
2: I like
1: the,
2: that.
1: That's the number.
10: But
1: Sean
10: even if they're close, though, even if they're closer than three, I think there's one trade. I believe there's going to be one trade.
2: Yeah.
1: Wow.
10: And I mean, meaning one guy goes out.
2: Leaves. Yeah. Correct. Yeah.
10: Yeah.
2: Yeah, it's going to be interesting to see what the Nationals do. They are right at that 500 mark, 51-50 after last night's win, and they get the Rockies again this evening, and we'll see what direction. It's a tough spot right now for the front office. They are one game under 500, or one game out of a playoff spot, but then, you know, what happens down the stretch? Mm-hmm. If you, this wasn't supposed to be the year that they were going to be this close.
10: Right.
2: So we'll see. I guess it's a good problem to have. The Orioles are three games back now of a wild card spot after a loss last night to the Red Sox, who have now won 14 straight games. This LeBron James' agent, Rich Paul, said that LeBron's in no rush to make a decision. He's still exploring his options. Now, I know the commissioner, or they know the commissioner, Adam Silver, wants him to make a decision so we can release the NBA schedule. And that lot's going to be based on where LeBron goes, but do not expect him to rush into a decision. So stop bugging him about it, okay? George Wallace, WTOP Sports.
10: Okay, George, 457.
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1: 458. 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
9: The top traffic incidents, Virginia 95 northbound before Quantico, a convoy, one broken down in the center lane. 28 northbound near 606 Old Ox Road, crash cleared. 395 southbound past Columbia Pike, trash cleanup on the right. District, Rock Creek Parkway, northbound traffic stopped by a large rescue response near the P Street Bridge. Our traffic center presented by Window Nation, 50% off all window styles, windownation.com. Dave Dildine, more traffic in 10 minutes.
10: Let's get that forecast now from Steve Rudin.
8: Tracking strong to severe thunderstorms moving through the evening. A severe thunderstorm watch has now been posted until 10 o'clock. Any storm that does develop may contain gusty winds, heavy downpours, and hail, and can't rule out a quick, short-lived spin-up. Temperatures behind the weathermaker will cool the 70s overnight. Tomorrow, chance for a few storms. I'm 7 News meteorologist Steve Rudin in the First Alert Weather Center.
1: We do have a couple severe thunderstorm warnings in place. We'll get details on that in just a few moments. Where the rain has gone through, it has cooled down a bit. 84 in Columbia.
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1: Good afternoon, I'm Ann Kramer.
10: I'm Sean Anderson, coming up.
1: We're tracking severe thunderstorms warnings, that is, for parts of Prince George's, Anne Arundel, and Calvert counties.
10: We talk about it live in just a moment with WTOP meteorologist Mike Steniford.
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12: From ABC News, I'm Michelle Franzen.
3: Hostilities between the U.S. and Iran expanding throughout the Gulf region. President Trump now vowing that Iran will pay, he says, for the deaths of three U.S. service members killed by Iranian strikes Friday at a U.S. base in Jordan. ABC's Martha Raddatz is in Amman and says Iran continues to launch its own strikes.
12: There are air raids, but what happens is the soldiers and service members run towards a bunker. These are not underground hardened bunkers. So there is always a chance of more injuries and death. And there were several injured as well in this attack on Friday. So that is something that I think people really worry about. Some of the interceptions didn't work.
3: Pentagon officials on Capitol Hill today asking lawmakers to approve more than $80 billion in supplemental funding for the war. Americans are also being asked to pay more at the pump with oil and gas prices on the rise again.
13: While we're seeing prices rise across the country, certain states are feeling it the hardest. Utah, Colorado, Missouri, parts of Texas, they are seeing the biggest jumps today. And it all comes back to the price of oil, which is $83 a barrel and rising, with that major oil artery, the Strait of Hormuz, effectively closed off.
3: ABC's Rebecca Jarvis. Tropical storm Bertha is churning off Florida's Gulf Coast and moving toward the Gulf states. In New Orleans today, residents spent the day filling sandbags and boarding up. The storm expected to make landfall in the coming days. ABC's Ginger Z says it will likely rake the coast.
14: It's moving really slowly, so we may see more like a Thursday morning landfall. But either way, the impacts are what you need to know about. Tropical storm warnings from Mobile through coastal Mississippi into southeastern Louisiana. 2 to 4 feet of storm surge is the top end.
3: Volatile storms moving along the East Coast with tornado watches and warnings stretching from New Jersey to New England. 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
1: It is 5:02 on Tuesday, July the 21st. We have some severe weather with thunderstorm warnings in place in some parts of our region right now. 85 degrees in Alexandria. Good afternoon. I'm Ann Kramer.
10: And I'm Sean Anderson. Breaking weather here on WTOP's. We are dealing with strong storms right now. Some severe thunderstorms warnings, storm warnings, that is, in the region. Let's go to WTOP meteorologist Mike Steniford right now. What do you see right now, Mike?
11: I'm seeing a nasty thunderstorm approaching the Route 50 corridor from Bowie to Annapolis. Wind gust of 70 miles an hour here to Riva, to Edgewater, to Mayo, to Shadyside. Looks like this cell is going to engulf the Bay Bridge over the next few minutes. We could see wind gusts of 70, possibly 80 miles an hour on the Bay Bridge. So we're going to watch that closely. That will be enough to disrupt traffic. Not severe, but a band of increasing thunderstorms now stretching from Brunswick, Maryland, through Ballinger Creek to Frederick, and then eastward on along I-70 to the Mount Airy area. There's a boundary here, and it's a focusing mechanism for thunderstorms, so we may get some warnings out of this region, too. Keep in mind, there's a severe thunderstorm watch for the entire region until 10 o'clock this evening. Damaging winds, large hail, and isolated tornadoes are possible over the next several hours. And I'll be back in just a couple of minutes with your complete forecast.
1: Thank you, Mike. 5:03, scary moments at a soccer camp in Northwest D.C. as a six-year-old almost drowned. It happened yesterday at the University of D.C.'s Athletic Complex. Counselors discovered the child at the bottom of a swimming pool before the camp's head coach jumped in and pulled the child to safety. The coach then started CPR. Then D.C. Fire and EMS crews took over. The child was taken to Children's National Hospital and is said to be recovering this afternoon.
10: It's 5:03. A man in Silver Spring is remembering his mother as an angel 1 month after she was killed in a hit-and-run crash. He's standing alongside Montgomery County Police with a plea for the driver responsible to come forward. Here's WTOP's Kate Ryan.
15: Nate Tinbite's mother, 61-year-old Hannah Wagayu of Silver Spring, was struck and killed by the driver of a Lexus SUV at 1 o'clock in the afternoon at Crestmore Drive and Colesville Road on June 19th.
25: Someone took the person we love most in this world and drove away as if she were nothing.
15: Montgomery County Police Sergeant Elijah Kinzer says police have run down all credible leads and they urge anyone with information to come forward.
26: But every day that passes extends the pain for a family that deserves answers.
15: Tinbite added,
25: what feels small or uncertain to you could be the piece that brings us answers.
15: Police say tipsters can remain anonymous. At Montgomery County Police Headquarters, Kate Ryan, WTOP News.
1: Well, now to the Bowie area of Prince George's County, where for years growth there has been driven by new housing, but not by mass transit. And that's apparently changing. A major redevelopment project centered around the Bowie State MARC station aims to bring a new transit-focused vision to the area. Here's WTOP's John Doman.
16: If all goes well, the future of the Bowie MARC station will be unrecognizable from what you see standing here right now.
19: New housing, retail, and future commercial development adjacent to the Bowie State MARC station means more affordable places for Marylanders to live and work, and more ways to grow the state's economy.
16: Lieutenant Governor Aruna Miller helped unveil the renderings as the state and Prince George's County announced Mosaic as the lead developer here. It shows new buildings on the campus side of the parking lots, and on the other side of the tracks, lots of new housing, retail, and other amenities where a smaller parking lot sits right now. Aminta Brose, the president here at Bowie State.
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16: At Bowie State, John Dome in WTOP.
10: Well, Metro is moving ahead with plans to install platform barriers and safety doors at Red Line stations. WTOP's Luke Lukert gives us a look at what we can expect and how Metro hopes the changes will improve safety.
21: Eventually, at Red Line stations, like here at Metro Center, riders will have to walk through glass doors that will line up with the Metro car doors to hop aboard. The proposal at WMATA includes glass barriers and doors that would stand roughly 5.5 feet tall. They're opting for these partial barriers rather than fully enclosed tracks because it will better preserve the historic architecture and be easier to retrofit at the existing station. The goal of these barriers will be keeping people off the tracks, a constant problem. You see a trespasser on the tracks roughly every 3 days. Just 7 months into the year, there have already been 10 deaths. In addition to increased safety, barriers preventing people from getting on the tracks will decrease disruptions and bring about a more efficient rail system, according to Metro. No details have been released on the exact timeline or cost. They're not expected before 2028. At Metro Center, Luke Luger, WTOP News.
1: We will check what happened on Wall Street today with the Dow ending the day up 385. NASDAQ was up 329. S&P was up almost 66. We'll have traffic and weather next.
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10: Traffic and weather with Dave Dildine in the WTOP Traffic Center.
9: In the district, there is a large DC fire and EMS response staging on Rock Creek Parkway near the P Street and Q Street Dumbarton Bridge. And as a result, U.S. Park Police units have shut down Rock Creek Parkway between P Street and the Massachusetts Avenue Glover Bridge. It's only open northbound this time of day, obviously, but no one is going northbound, leaving Washington on Rock Creek Parkway. It's possible that they backed up the closure to Virginia Avenue by now. Southeast Southwest Freeway, heavy as is often the case this time of the day, especially on the 395 portion near the wharf. In Virginia, southbound beyond Washington Boulevard and Columbia Pike, trash cleanup ongoing along the far right side, mostly confined to the right merge lane that comes down from Columbia Pike. 95 northbound, the pace is gradually improving out of Garrisonville and Aquia Harbor. The convoy limped onto the right shoulder. The northbound lanes are open now. Southbound traffic's heavy down in Lorton and Woodbridge. 66 in the Beltway, volume delays. The crash on 28 northbound near Old Ox Road is clear. In Maryland, it is soaked and slow northbound on 270 from Urbana toward Frederick. Headlights and wipers on. Baltimore-Washington Parkway, your standard congestion inside and outside of the Beltway. 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Dave Dildine, next traffic report in 10 minutes.
1: Thank you, Dave. Let's bring in WTOP meteorologist Mike Stiniford. And Mike, it looks like the Eastern Shore is about to get the brunt of this storm soon, right?
11: Yeah, Eastern Anne Arundel County under a severe thunderstorm warning until 5:45. Right now, severe thunderstorm over Arnold moving to the northeast at 45 miles an hour. Watch out for 60-mile-an-hour wind gusts. Looking at Doppler radar right now, there's a band of severe thunderstorms from just east of Bowie to Annapolis to southward along Edgewater to Mayo to Shadyside, moving northeast at around 40 miles an hour. And this band of high winds is getting ready to engulf the Bay Bridge. Do not be surprised if we see some wind gusts of 60, 70, possibly 80 miles an hour along some of those elevated bridge spans along the bay there. So do be prepared. Some really nasty storms are getting ready to hit the Route 50 corridor and the Bay Bridge over the next 10 to 15 minutes. As Dave mentioned during the traffic report, from Urbana northward to Frederick on 270, it is pouring. It's also pouring from Frederick down to Mount Airy along Interstate 70. This band of thunderstorms is increasing in intensity. We are monitoring this region in case we get a severe thunderstorm warning for that area. Severe thunderstorm watch for the entire region until 10 o'clock. More thunderstorms in the next several hours. Damaging winds and large hail the main threat. But a few isolated tornadoes are not out of the question, especially over the northern suburbs. The worst of the weather is out of here by around 10 o'clock or so. Overnight, though, still some showers and storms. The rain could be heavy at times, especially before midnight, low 70 to 75. Risk of showers and storms tomorrow as the front slowly comes through. Highs mid-80s, and then by Thursday, sunny, cooler, and less muggy. Highs around 80. Or now, Sean and Ann, still 92 at Reagan National.
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0: You could soon see more ketchup, mustard, and mac and cheese products at Walt Disney theme parks and on Disney cruises. Kraft Heinz and the Magic Kingdom have announced what they're calling a strategic alliance. The two companies are also expected to develop digital content and advertising using Disney characters. The major stock averages snapped a three-day losing streak Tuesday. The Dow Jones Industrial Average was up 385 points. The S&P 500 gained 65, and the NASDAQ rose 329 points. That was more than a 1% rise for the NASDAQ. And RTX of Arlington has extended a deal with the Navy. Its Raytheon division has won a $1.8 billion contract for some radar systems. John Wardock, WTOP News.
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10: 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A lot of folks are still wondering what is safe to eat these days as this outbreak of cyclospora continues to grow. We're going to talk about it with Washington Post health reporter Lena Sun next, 512.
22: Sean Fraser, the chief security officer for Federal at Okta, on the discussion Modernizing Federal Cyber Defense in the AI Era, says agencies need to have an inventory of AI tools.
4: 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You know what they have access to and you know what they're doing out in the wild. Then you can wrap a security bubble around that.
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7: Within the past year, several D.C. restaurants have closed their doors for good. Some owners are pointing to Initiative 82 as a big financial strain.
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1: 514, I'm Ann Kramer.
10: I'm Sean Anderson. Thanks for being with us.
1: More cases of a cyclospora are being reported every day as the investigation by the FDA into the cause of the nationwide outbreak continues. That is a parasite that contaminates food. People are getting sick all across the country with serious gastrointestinal symptoms. Here's Health Secretary Robert F. Kennedy Jr. about it today.
3: We do have the outbreak under control. We have done extensive forensics, epidemiological forensics, and we've identified the source of the outbreak.
1: Thousands have gotten sick across more than 30 states now.
10: Joining us live to talk more about it, Washington Post health reporter Lena Sun. Lena, good to have you back. Thank you so much.
8: Of course.
10: From the reporting you have, does it match what Secretary Kennedy is saying right now?
8: It does not. His own investigators at the FDA and CDC have made clear that this is an ongoing investigation. It's in at least 34 states, and what investigators have identified is a single source for the outbreak in five of those states, tracing it back to shredded iceberg lettuce from a single supplier with a farm in Mexico. That supplier, Taylor Farms de Mexico, has already issued a voluntary recall for all its affected lettuce products, and those products have gone to 27 states. But that is only those five states, Michigan, Ohio, Indiana, Kentucky, West Virginia. There are still outbreaks of cyclosporiasis in 29 other states, at least 29 other states. And we don't know, or they don't know, how many of those are connected to the five-state one, or how many of those outbreaks are maybe caused by another product that's not lettuce. So it's not just lettuce, it's not just Taco Bell, and it's not just Taylor Farms.
1: And Lena, I think what complicated things and confused people greatly was the weekend development that it was a false positive of the Taylor Farms lettuce sampling to begin with.
8: Right. And that's because I think FDA did a very poor job explaining what they did. This investigation is multifaceted. Most of the work when you do a foodborne outbreak investigation comes from detective work, interviewing people who've gotten sick. Where did you eat? Where was that? You interview all those people and you get a picture like, oh, in Michigan, 90% of the people who got sick ate at Taco Bell. So you look at Taco Bell and say, what did you serve? What were your ingredients? What was the supplier? They did that and they worked backwards, and that's where they landed on single source shredded lettuce from this farm in Mexico. But at the same time, FDA is sampling the stuff that's coming across the border in real time. So they sampled some lettuce on Saturday, I think, or they sampled it and they tested it on Saturday, some shredded lettuce, and it turned out to be positive for cyclospora. And that is separate from all the investigation they were doing over for weeks and weeks, interviewing people, connecting the dots and figuring that out. So when that sample was tested, initially it was positive, then they redid the lab work and checked it, and it came out to be false positive because this particular organism is very tricky and it's very hard to run the testing for it. Turned out to be a false positive. They told that to Taylor Farms. Taylor Farms misleadingly said that FDA had apologized. FDA did not apologize. They just said, hey, we tested this thing. It turns out to be a false positive. That does not in any way negate all the evidence that shows that the source of the sickness that in Taco Bell in these five states was that shredded iceberg lettuce. But it's not the ultimate final source, as Secretary Kennedy said. We got weeks to go before they reach that conclusion.
10: There have been questions about whether people should be even eating lettuce at this point. From the health experts you've talked to, where do we stand on that?
8: You know, you got to use common sense, right? So they say to wash lettuce. It's safer to eat heads of lettuce. If you think about it, the more hands that touch a product, the greater the chance that you are going to get contamination. Somebody doesn't wash their hands. They shred the lettuce. They bag the lettuce. They're touching it. They're getting all their stuff onto the lettuce. Somebody else puts something else in. So the more hands that go into processing, the greater your risk. You buy a head of lettuce, right? And you take off the outside leaves, run everything under running water. Your risk is lower. It's not completely zero, but it's lower. And there are other things that people can do if people really want their Taco Bell fix. I mean, I think Taco Bell has already removed all of their affected products. But if you're worried, you could take your Taco Bell thing and stick it in the microwave, heat it up to 158 degrees, kills all the Paris, kills everything. It, you know, so make it safe to eat. Might not be as tasty, but it's safe.
1: It always feels like a risk. Thank you so much, Lena. We hope we get to talk to you soon with another update. That is Washington Post health reporter Lena Sun.
10: 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WTOP's traffic and weather. Dave Dildine in the traffic center.
9: In the district, Rock Creek and Potomac Parkway is a no-go. 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Northbound traffic that got beyond Virginia Avenue is at a standstill. All traffic on Rock Creek Parkway near Peace Street remains stopped by a police and rescue response. Not a crash, but there is a large police response there. Because Rock Creek Parkway went into its one-way pattern as this was happening, the drivers pointed northbound can't turn around on the double yellow. So if you're one of them, you'll have to hope for some police direction. There might be an egress at the Peace Street ramp. Whitehurst Freeway is going to be taking a lot more traffic into Georgetown with the overflow. Leaving the mall in downtown, southbound on lower 14th Street, a tree branch came down along the right side near the Jefferson Memorial. And in Virginia, southbound on 395, delays beyond the Pentagon, trash cleanup along the right side beyond Columbia Pike. Volume delays in the Beltway and on 66 west of it. In Maryland, it is slick and slow north and southbound on 270 near Urbana and Frederick. 50, it's getting a little rocky at the Bay Bridge. Storms impinging, but delay-free with the headlights and wipers on. Some people just know you could save money on car insurance by switching to Allstate First. So what are you waiting for? Check Allstate First for a quote today. You're in good hands with Allstate. Dave Dildine, next traffic report in less than 10 minutes.
10: Mike Stenifer, WTOP meteorologist, as we continue to monitor the severe storms. Where do we stand now, Mike?
11: Watching severe storms from Severna Park to Arnold to Annapolis, southward to Edgewater, and these stretch eastward right across the Bay Bridge to Stevensville. So be aware, we can see wind gusts over 60 miles an hour in this band, including the Bay Bridge. So that'll make for a rather rocky crossing this afternoon. Not severe, but it is pouring along the Beltway from around McLean through the American Legion Bridge and up near the 270 intersection, and then well north of there from around Urbana to Frederick on 270, and it's pouring. It's also pouring with some gusty winds along Interstate 70 from Frederick all the way to Mount Airy. So more thunderstorms are on the way from the northwest. So severe thunderstorm watch continues until 10 o'clock this evening. More storms for the next several hours. Damaging winds and hail the main threat, but a few isolated tornadoes are also possible, especially across the northern suburbs. Worst of the weather should be out here by around 10 o'clock, where showers and storms will persist overnight. Our lows 70 to 75. Still risk of showers and storms again tomorrow. We'll see highs in the mid-80s. Then we'll finally get the front through here. Lots of sunshine, cooler, and less muggy on Thursday with highs around 80. And when I Sean and Ann dropped down to 81 at Reagan National.
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0: Known for years as So Others Might Eat, Some has been on the front lines of fighting poverty and homelessness in the nation's capital since 1970. 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
12: And we serve, you know, about 800 meals a day, breakfast and lunch at our dining room, 7 days a week, every day of the year, as well as programs throughout the city that address homelessness. Typically, that's mental health programs, addiction treatment, substance use disorder programs, and then we have a variety of long-term housing programs.
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1: 524.
10: A controversial power line project near Loudoun County schools could be headed to Virginia's Supreme Court. Dominion Energy's proposed Golden to Mars transmission line has faced strong opposition from homeowners and school leaders. Well, now with regulators rejecting a request to reconsider the route, opponents may be down to their last legal option.
16: Dominion, Loudoun County Public Schools, Loudoun County itself, all filed to delay any kind of ruling in this project to the State Corporation Commission, which again is that entity that oversees all of this. And they flat out said no, a really remarkable ruling, even Dominion saying, let's work this out, let's take some time. And the answer to that was no.
10: WTOP Scott Gelman, the project's critics could still ask Virginia's Supreme Court to weigh in.
1: Time for sports on WTOP. We are brought to you by Amentum, delivering advanced solutions for space and defense. George Wallace talking about the Nats being in Colorado. Love Colorado.
19: You do?
1: I do love Colorado.
19: I mean, Colorado's nice.
1: I think it's beautiful.
19: The only problem with Colorado and baseball is it's, you know, you get snowed out in April, right?
10: Yeah, well, that's true.
19: Sometimes.
10: Yeah. Mm-hmm. Yeah.
19: But the ball flies out of Colorado. That's why the
1: That's
19: Nationals
1: what you said, yeah.
19: That's right.
1: Yeah.
19: Nats and Rockies tonight, game two of their series. 8:40 start in Colorado. The Nats one game over 500. Here's the other thing. We talk about how they have overachieved this year.
10: Mm-hmm.
19: 31-19 away from Nats Park. Isn't that a remarkable number?
10: That's incredible.
19: Yeah.
10: I mean, usually it's only veteran teams that play that well away. Young teams seem to, you know, they're great at home, but they struggle on the road. But the reversal here is amazing.
19: It really is. So if you think about the numbers for Washington there, so they're 20-31 at home and the 28 blown saves. Think if those numbers are just a little bit different each way.
10: Mm-hmm.
19: I mean, this team's playing 650 ball right now.
10: Yeah.
19: 600 ball. Oh. Yeah. All right, well, now that we've solved everything, the Nats and Rockies game two tonight. Orioles, Red Sox play game two of their series as well. LeBron James not going to make a decision anytime soon. Don't know. His agent says he's not going to be rushed into a decision, so don't expect him to be, though. The training camp's getting set to open all across the NFL, and a big signing today is the Dolphins Inc. All-Pro linebacker Jordan Brooks to a new deal. 3 years, $51.3 million. 35 of it is guaranteed. George Wallace, WTOP Sports.
10: Thank you, George. It's 527. We've got severe weather. We'll have the latest on the way.
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9: The top traffic incident that we're tracking is in the district. Police and medical response closing part of Rock Creek Parkway. All lanes blocked between Virginia Avenue and the Peace Street Bridge. You can go northbound of the parkway, but only from Peace Street and Massachusetts Avenue. It's closed north of the Kennedy Center at Virginia Avenue. In Maryland, at the Chesapeake Bay Bridge, severe weather raking across the bridge spans right now. If you're on the span, slow it down, tight grip on the wheel. There are white caps underneath you. And because of the high winds, MDTA police have just stopped bridge traffic. Eastbound traffic is now held at Sandy Point. Westbound traffic is held on Kent Island near Stevensville until the weather subsides. Traffic brought to you by Navy Federal Credit Union. All active duty veterans and their families are eligible to join. Navy Federal says our members of the mission. Dave Dildine, more traffic in 10 minutes.
10: And the WTOP forecast, as Dave mentioned, that area, Arnold, Maryland, the center of the storm heading east over the bridge. That's where we have a severe thunderstorm warning right now, so we'll continue to see the strong weather in various spots. We'll drop down to the 70s later tonight with a chance of some thunderstorms tomorrow. Breezy, scattered showers and storms, high in the mid-80s. We have dropped down to 81 here in the nation's capital.
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10: Good afternoon. I'm Sean Anderson.
1: I'm Ann Kramer. 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
10: More severe weather in the WTOP listening area as we have severe thunderstorms.

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1: 70 corridor and approaching the Rockville region to the north of there. Very heavy storms from Urbana to Ballinger Creek and then eastward to Mount Airy and almost all the way to Columbia and Ellicott City now along the Interstate 70 corridor. There's a boundary that's draped across the northern portions of the listening area, and that could be a focusing mechanism for severe thunderstorms for the next couple of hours. So keep in mind, severe thunderstorm watch goes until 10 o'clock this evening. Damaging winds, large hail, the main threat, but a few isolated tornadoes are also possible. And I'll be back in just a couple of minutes with your complete forecast.
2: Thank you, Mike. 5:32 now to the latest on the U.S. war with Iran. Defense Secretary Pete Hegseth has been testifying for a couple hours now before a Senate panel on Capitol Hill. He's getting tough questions about the Trump administration's next plans for the war. Details now from WTOP's Mitchell Miller today on the Hill.
3: The ranking Democrat on the Senate Appropriations Committee, Washington's Patty Murray, pressed the defense secretary on the war, noting his earlier claims that the U.S. controlled the Strait of Hormuz.
4: If that was true, how did Iran shrink ship traffic in the strait to a trickle again last week?
5: We pushed almost, I believe, between 400 and 500 million barrels of oil under the nose of Iran over the course of Project Freedom, which went underground. We've been in control of moving traffic through there for quite some time.
3: In the Senate Intelligence Committee, meanwhile, DNI nominee Jay Clayton was approved on a 9-8 party line vote, sending his nomination to the full Senate. And in the House, Republicans narrowly approved a rule that opens the way for full consideration this week of several major pieces of legislation. On Capitol Hill, Mitchell Miller, WTOP News.
6: Now the U.S. war against Iran has reached a point many experts warned about, unchecked escalation by both sides. And as the Defense Department asks Congress for more money for the war, Iran's proxies are coming to Iran's aid. So where is this conflict headed as we go through 10 days of fighting since the collapse of the interim agreement? Let's go to WTOP national security correspondent JJ Green with more details. JJ.
7: What began as a direct confrontation between Washington and Tehran is steadily becoming a regional security crisis with multiple fronts, multiple armed groups, and multiple opportunities for miscalculation. The U.S. can strike deeper into Iran than ever before. Iran, meanwhile, is demonstrating it can expand the battlefield instead of matching American firepower. It can pressure shipping through the Strait of Hormuz and threaten the Bab el-Mandeb through the Houthis. They can activate proxy militias or launch cyber attacks against regional infrastructure. So the danger isn't simply escalation at this point. It appears to be losing control of that escalation. More actors are becoming involved, and the less likely any of them are going to be pressured or moved by any one government. No one government would be able to stop the fighting once a major incident occurs, and that could be in the offing very soon. Reporting live, JJ Green, back to you, Sean and Ann.
2: So, JJ, U.S. mediators have tried to bring Iranians to the table to talk about peace. That has obviously failed and led to more intense fighting and attacks. Is there a way out of this now for the administration?
7: There is, but the problem with that way out is it's so convoluted, so cloudy, so obscured by the fact that both the president and the leaders of Iran want to fight at this point. Neither is really considering an off-ramp and stopping the fighting to talk about peace. They're saying that it's taking place in the background, but the reality is both of them want revenge. President Trump has made it clear he wants revenge for the U.S. troops that were killed over the weekend. And of course, Iran wants revenge for everything. They want everything back, which clearly can't happen, but that doesn't stop them from trying to essentially make the U.S. pay for it. So the mediators, the Pakistanis and others, are in the background working, presenting solutions and possibilities to the U.S. and to Iran, but it's unlikely at this point, unless something extraordinary happens, that either one of them will accept any of those options.
6: JJ, thanks.
7: You're welcome.
6: WTOP National Security Correspondent JJ Green. 5:35, new details have been announced about funeral arrangements for the late South Carolina Republican Senator Lindsey Graham. His sister, now Senator Darlene Graham, has released the official memorial schedule.
8: Next Tuesday, the late senator will lie in state inside the U.S. Capitol Rotunda. His funeral service will be held at the Washington National Cathedral. President Trump will speak at the service, and from there, Senator Graham will make his final journey home to South Carolina. Wednesday, July 29th, a funeral procession and an F-16 flyover will

0: honor him at the State House in Columbia before a private family burial.
1: That's News Nation correspondent Marnie Hughes. Darlene Graham was appointed by South Carolina's governor to finish her brother's term, but she announced yesterday that she would seek the full six-year term in the seat.
2: Well, coming up in money news on Wall Street for the day, the Dow ended the day up 385. NASDAQ was up 329. S&P was up 67. We'll check in with John Wardock, get more details on what happened with your money today. It's 536.
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1: 538. Traffic and weather together here on WTOP. Back to Dave Dildine in the traffic center.
7: The worst of the storms have moved away from the Chesapeake Bay Bridge. The rain's tapering, the wind speeds have dropped, and police have restored traffic movement across both bridge spans as of a few minutes ago. The reversible lane remains blocked. Limited wind restrictions remain in effect, but traffic is now moving across the Bay Bridge. It's safe enough to use the Bay Bridge 2 and 2. The skies have opened up on I-270. It is absolutely pouring now in Bethesda and Rockville. Speeds are very low. Headlights are on. Wipers as fast as they can go in the downpour. Northbound coming off the spur toward Rockville. It's also pretty slick and slow north and southbound near Urbana. In the district, the closure of Rock Creek Parkway ongoing between Virginia Avenue and P Street. A police and emergency response near the P Street Bridge. Some drivers are trying to get turned around and get off Rock Creek Parkway. Those who were stuck between the diversion at Virginia Avenue and the scene at P Street. With Rock Creek Parkway off the table, a very heavy westbound traffic on the Whitehurst Freeway into Georgetown toward Canal Road and M Street. You can go northbound on Rock Creek Parkway only from P Street and Massachusetts Avenue near Embassy Row. Southeast Southwest Freeway heavy. Southbound 395 at Arlington beyond Washington Boulevard. Trash cleanup on the right side just about done now. And on the interloop of the Beltway near Georgetown Pike, the recovery of a broken down tractor trailer heavy duty with it tying up the center of the main lanes in the congestion on the interloop. 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Dave Dildine, next traffic report in 10 minutes.
1: 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WTOP meteorologist Mike Steniford back with us. And Mike, we've been concentrating a lot on Prince George's County, Anne Arundel, and Southern Maryland, but other spots are getting hit pretty hard too, right?
8: Yeah, as Dave mentioned, that storm has now moved north of the Bay Bridge and things are improving there. But boy, the Beltway is just getting pounded right now from the 270 spur eastward all the way to the intersection with I-95. And this stretches southward down into the district and also around the Silver Spring, Chelan, Marin, getting hit very hard here. And this cell is intensifying. We're going to watch it closely. 270 are in and out of very heavy rainfall all the way up to Frederick. And we're seeing visibilities near zero here. A lot of road spray here, gusty winds. Interstate 70, you're in and out of some heavy storms all the way from Frederick through Woodbine, almost all the way now to the city of Baltimore. So we'll keep a close eye on that. Upstream, still watching a band of severe thunderstorms, including tornado warnings, moving the northern portions of West Virginia. And if these cells hold together and cross the Blue Ridge, they'll affect much of the metro area in a couple of hours. Severe thunderstorm watch continues until 10 o'clock this evening. More storms for the next several hours. Damaging winds hail the main threat, but a few isolated tornadoes are possible. Storms will diminish after sunset. Overnight, a risk of showers and storms. Rain could be heavy at times. 70 to 75 are low. More showers and storms tomorrow as the front slowly comes through. Highs mid-80s, then behind the front on Thursday. A nice day. Lots of sunshine, cooler, and less buggy. Highs near 80. Right now, Sean and Ann, a temperature of 81 at Reagan National.
1: All right, Mike. Thanks. Money news here on WTOP. Let's go to John Wardock.
9: It's been part of the Georgetown landscape for decades. Now the Pizzeria Paradiso on M Street is closing after 28 years. Unable to come to terms on a new lease. Washingtonian says the restaurant is saying goodbye with a special party this Sunday. The chain will continue to have locations in Crystal City, DuPont Circle, Hyattsville, and Spring Valley. Hasbro is seeing growth in its digital gaming division thanks to more adults and teens playing games like Dungeons & Dragons. On Wall Street Tuesday, the Dow Jones Industrial Average up 385 points. The S&P added 65. The NASDAQ was up 329 points. And how is Southwest Airlines doing with high fuel prices? We should find out Wednesday when the carrier has an update for investors. John Wardock, WTOP News.
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11: 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Federal employees can once again download the popular streaming app TikTok on their government devices. It had been banned under the No TikTok on Government Devices Act of 2022, but the Justice Department now says that ban no longer applies after a January agreement transitioned TikTok's U.S. operations to an American-owned entity. And the Space Force is now offering a $25,000 enlistment bonus to recruits who commit to 8 years of active duty service. A temporary enlistment bonus pilot program running from July through November is open to all incoming enlisted guardians regardless of career field and is limited to 100 participants. For more on these stories, go to federalnewsnetwork.com.
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12: 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I'm Matt Koufax.
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1: It's 545. I'm Sean Anderson.
2: I'm Ann Kramer. Thanks for joining us.
1: When it comes to obscure monuments in D.C., these statues in Northwest may stand alone. They're unicorns, both figuratively and literally. In today's episode of Mad About Town, WTOP's Matt Koufax heads to Rock Creek.
12: What do Bill Clinton, Marion Barry, and the Soviet Union have in common? If your answer was two unicorn statues hidden away near Rock Creek Park, go buy a lottery ticket.
0: I love telling people, be like, oh, you think you know D.C.? Have you been to the unicorn statues in Barnaby Woods in Northwest D.C.?
12: I found these two statues watching over a neighborhood nestled in one of the most northwestern parts of the city. Sitting on top of pillars on their hind legs, horns towards the sky, they're still easy to miss from the road.
0: And yeah. The trees kind of hide these unicorn statues.
3: Like, and it doesn't feel like we're in D.C.
0: Yeah, no, honestly.
12: To help uncover the mystery behind these noble steeds, I once again leaned on D.C. author creator Austin Graff, who features them in his new book.
0: Cannot find them at the zoo, but you can find them here at Chatsworth Townhomes.
12: After consulting with Austin and doing some research via the Library of Congress, I learned this entire neighborhood, Chatsworth, used to be the estate of a woman named Emma, who was a restaurant owner in D.C.
0: When she passed in 1949, kind of when the Cold War was ramping up, the Soviet embassy wanted to buy this land to build their embassy on. But the people who live nearby protested because they did not want the Soviet Union at the end of the 1940s, early 50s, to have their embassy here.
12: Eventually, these townhomes went up instead. And after that, the unicorn statues themselves. And this neighborhood would go on to have some fascinating connections to the aforementioned D.C. legends.
0: Under Bill Clinton, his Secretary of Commerce lived here. And a few friends of the mayor for life, Marion Barry, also lived here. So he spent some of his time at Chatsworth Townhomes passing through these two giant unicorn statues.
12: There's one last fact about Unicorn Lane. That's the name of the street you can find these statues on. That name origin story is one you'll have to listen for this Friday on Mad About Town.
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3: 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Here in Northwest D.C., I'm Matt Koufax.
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2: 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Traffic and weather on WTOP on a busy afternoon. Let's check in with Dave.
7: It's a slick and slow ride on the Beltway through Silver Spring and pretty much the whole way down I-270 through Montgomery County. Heavy rain, heavy traffic. Lots of slowdowns in the weather. It's improved, though, at the Bay Bridge, traffic-wise and weather-wise. Traffic was held for about 5 minutes when a storm raked across the suspension towers, but it's safe enough for travel and delays are easing. Reversible lane is still X'd out for safety. In the district, Rock Creek Parkway is still outright closed, or at least it was at last report, between Virginia Avenue and P Street. A large police and rescue response near the P Street Bridge. Northbound from the Kennedy Center and Watergate Hotel, you cannot continue northbound on Rock Creek Parkway. Got to go for Plan B. For a lot of people, that's the Whitehurst Freeway that is at capacity westbound toward Georgetown, M Street, and the Key Bridge. 395 slow both ways near the 14th Street Bridge and in southwest. In Virginia, 66 eastbound after East Falls Church Metro had one or two stopped in the left lane. Interloop of the Beltway near Georgetown Pike, heavy duty hooking up to the broken down tractor trailer in the center of the roadway, buried in the congestion, which extends across the Legion Bridge and up to River Road. Outer loop delays from Van Dorn Street to the Woodrow Wilson Bridge. And on 66, lots of westbound slowdowns out to Manassas. 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Dave Dildine, next traffic report in 10 minutes.
1: Let's get back to WTOP meteorologist Mike Steniford. Mike, we've been at it here for a couple of hours as far as the heavy weather is concerned. Where do things stand at this point?
8: More on the way here, and storms are exploding across Montgomery County right now on 270 north of Rockville through Gaithersburg to Germantown to Clarksburg. Visibility is near zero. A lot of road spray, gusty winds here. We're watching these cells here. They're also affecting Interstate 95 from the Beltway all the way up through Savage, Guilford, and almost all the way now to the Columbia area, so we'll keep a close eye on that. And very heavy cells right along to the Interstate 70 area in the Mount Airy region. Off to the northwest, watching heavy heavy thunderstorms getting ready to affect the Shenandoah Valley. So we'll keep a close eye on these cells. These cells have numerous severe thunderstorm and tornado warnings with them. There is a boundary across the northern portion of our listening area, and that will be the focusing mechanism for severe thunderstorms for the next couple of hours. So severe thunderstorm watch continues until 10 o'clock. More thunderstorms for the next several hours, damaging winds, large hail, even the risk of some tornadoes. Storms will diminish after sunset. Overnight, though, still risk of showers and a few thunderstorms, low 70 to 75. Scattered showers and storms tomorrow as a cold front slowly comes through, a high in the mid-80s. Then behind the front on Thursday, lots of sunshine, cooler and less muggy with a high around 80. And right now, Sean and Ann, a temperature of 81 at Reagan National.
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1: A mother and her boyfriend are under arrest today. They are charged with child abuse in a heartbreaking story out of Southern Maryland. Here's WTOP's Alan Eddie.
33: This is the kind of case that sticks with any first responder.
34: St. Mary's County Sheriff Public Information Officer Elisa Casas says on Monday a caller told them about a 4-year-old child being abused inside a home on Roe Ranch Lane in Callaway. When deputies arrived, they found a 4-year-old child who'd been confined inside a closet secured shut with a bungee cord. The child's mother told them the 4-year-old was confined like that for 12 hours a day. They arrested the child's mother, 28-year-old Kaylin Moore, and her boyfriend, 27-year-old James Stone, who also lives there. 4 other of Moore's children were also in the home, but they were not hurt.
33: This case is heartbreaking because it involved a young child, but we're so grateful that our deputies were able to intervene, ensure that the child got medical attention, and then go on to conduct a thorough investigation leading to the criminal charges.
34: Alan Etter, WTOP News.
2: Sports on WTOP, powered by Maximus, moving people and technology forward. George is here. We're looking at the bigger sport of baseball and what might be coming next time around, right?
35: Let's be honest. You may not see baseball next year.
2: Right? It'll be the 1 year the Orioles are like phenomenal.
35: Okay, here we go.
2: So sad.
1: You should talk to Montreal Expo fans.
35: Yeah.
1: Remember in 1994, the Expos probably had the best team in baseball. Looked like they were on their way. And then
35: 74-40 and then gone.
2: That was it. Yeah.
35: No World Series. No nothing. Then they came here and won the World Series.
2: Hmm.
35: No, this is, we're talking about the union, the Major League Baseball Players Association, and the owners, about the talks coming up, of course, the end of this year. Well, the latest today, just because these two sides are not, they're not even close on anything right now. Players Union today made a proposal for the draft. Okay. It's a big contrast to what the owners proposed just over a month ago for the draft. The league proposed cutting the draft from 20 to 12 rounds, cutting signing bonuses by more than $150 million, and preventing high school players from entering the draft. Well, the MLBPA today proposed maintaining draft eligibility for high school and junior college players, but also from four-year universities being eligible after their sophomore years, regardless of age. Okay. So they're only college sophomores right now only eligible if they're at least 21. So the MLBPA wants to maintain the current system and something stark contrast to what the owners. They're not even close.
1: No. And plus, you know, they've been signing high school players for 150 years.
2: Their whole draft that they just had was high school players.
35: Yeah.
1: Gee.
35: So there's your latest.
2: It was making me nervous, George.
35: I try. That's what I do. Nats and Rockies tonight, 8:40. First pitch, second game of the series. Nationals game over 500. One back of a wild card. Orioles Red Sox has been postponed from Fenway Park.
2: Postponed.
35: Look at that.
2: Wow,
35: you see, you look up 2 seconds, and you see it's postponed.
2: Yep.
35: George Wallace, WTLB Sports.
1: All right, George, thanks. Probably because of weather. We've got strong weather to the north of D.C. particularly. We'll have it next, 5:57.
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3: 558. Back to the traffic center. Back to Dave.
4: The top traffic incident that we're watching is the closure of Rock Creek Parkway between Virginia Avenue and the police and rescue response at the P Street Bridge. Very heavy workaround taking to the Whitehurst Freeway as a result. 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Dave Dildine, next traffic report in 10 minutes.
5: The WTOP forecast, we do not have any severe thunderstorm warnings on our radar at this moment in our listening area, but particularly north of D.C., we are getting hammered really hard. Areas around Germantown heading down through Rockville and then over east toward Columbia and other parts of Howard County. We'll keep an eye on it for you. Right now, we're checking in at 80 degrees here in the nation's capital.
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5: Good evening. I'm Sean Anderson.
3: And I'm Ann Kramer. Coming up,
5: we've been dealing with strong storms all through the afternoon. The threat's not over yet.
3: We'll talk more live in a moment with WTOP meteorologist Mike Stiniford.
5: Turning to the Virginia Supreme Court, might be the only option left for people opposed to a controversial power project in Loudoun County.
3: Could Virginia's largest power provider be part of a $67 billion deal?
5: We'll talk about that at 6:15 with a reporter from the Virginia Mercury.
7: Trying to prevent the trafficking of humans for the second time. I'm Neil Augustine.
3: 6 o'clock.
8: From ABC News, I'm Michelle Franzen. Escalations in the Middle East with the U.S. carrying out strikes for a 10th day against Iranian targets and Iran launching more attacks with sirens sounding in Bahrain and Kuwait. Three U.S. service members were killed Friday at a base in Jordan and a fourth service member died in Iraq. ABC's Karen Travers says the president is vowing to decimate Iran's capabilities.
9: He also said that anything that has to do with Iran's nuclear program, enrichment, anything like that would be a target for the United States. We've, of course, seen 10 consecutive nights of U.S. strikes aimed at degrading Iran's ability to strike at commercial shipping. But of course, Iran has continued to fire back with retaliatory strikes aimed at U.S. assets and allies in the region.
8: Pentagon officials testified on Capitol Hill today saying the war has cost more than $37 billion so far and are asking lawmakers to approve another $80 billion. In funding. In New Jersey, Governor Mikey Sherrill says thousands of non-citizens in the state were incorrectly registered to vote due to a technical error in the motor vehicle system.
10: Sherrill said roughly 6,600 people answered no when they were asked if they were U.S. citizens while applying for driver's licenses. But the system incorrectly registered them to vote anyway. She said less than 400 of the non-citizens cast a ballot in elections before the glitch was noticed and fixed. The White House immediately seized on the news, saying the example adds to the reasons why lawmakers should pass the Save America Act, which would require proof of citizenship to register to vote. Peter Haralambos, ABC News.
8: A string of severe storms impacting the East Coast today from Philadelphia to New England. It includes tornado sightings along with torrential rain and flooding. Outside New York City in Bergen County, New Jersey, executive Tim Tedesco says the rain came fast and more is on the way.
11: We're going to prepare for quite an extensive amount of flooding.
8: More than 2,200 flights have been canceled nationwide. 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
5: 6:02 here on WTOP on this July 21st, 2026. We still have rain, and we're at 81 in D.C. Good evening, I'm Sean Anderson.
3: And I'm Ann Kramer. We continue to follow the breaking news of the weather. Strong storms have been on the radar for much of today. We've got a severe thunderstorm watch until 10 o'clock tonight. Watching it all is WTOP meteorologist Mike Stiniford, who joins us now live. Mike, where's the worst part right now, and what do we have to watch out for as we head through the evening?
1: Over the northern suburbs now, especially I-95 around the Columbia area heading up toward Baltimore. Some reports of some flooding around the Baltimore area now. 270 as you get north of Rockville, head up to Germantown, to Clarksburg, to Urbana. Raining very heavily here, and this heavy rain extends westward into northern portions of Loudoun County from Leesburg right up to around the Potomac River. We're keeping a very close eye on a band of supercell thunderstorms that have a history of wind damage and even some tornado warnings across northern West Virginia. Now, if these cells hold together, across the Blue Ridge, and we could see a complex of damaging winds along and south of I-66 over the next 1 to 3 hours. So that's an area we're going to watch very closely, as these cells have a long history of wind damage all the way into near Columbus, Ohio. So we'll keep a close eye on that for you. Severe thunderstorm watch goes until 10 o'clock this evening, and do keep in mind that more severe weather is possible for the next several hours. And I'll be back in just a couple of minutes with your complete forecast.
5: Okay, Mike, thanks. It's 6:03. A major development in the fight over a controversial power line project in Loudoun County. This project is Dominion Energy's proposed Golden to Mars transmission line. It's an 8-mile route designed to deliver power to growing data center demand near several schools. And last week, Loudoun County school leaders asked state regulators to reconsider the approved route. They cite concerns about the line's proximity to students and school property. That request now denied. A lot of people have been against this, including this homeowner in Loudoun County.
12: That's Vicki Hugh, and she's been very vocal about it in several interviews, including this one with WJLA.
13: We feel we've been attacked by the power company, the multi-million dollars power corporation.
12: The reason that she's been so vocally opposed to this project is because it would essentially would run right through her backyard. And so she's one of many who have spoken out about this possibility. And essentially, is it this project continues to move forward, a lot of is at stake for her and several members of the Loudoun County community who live in the neighborhood near where all of this might unfold.
5: That's WTOP Scott Gelman. The project is moving forward as approved, and opponents have few options remaining at this point. Only an appeal to Virginia's Supreme Court could halt or alter the project.
3: 6:05, a 6-year-old is recovering tonight after nearly drowning at a soccer camp in Northwest D.C. Counselors discovered the child at the bottom of a pool yesterday at the University of the District of Columbia Athletic Complex. Witnesses say the camp's head coach went into the pool, pulled the child to safety, and started CPR. That's when EMS crews showed up on the scene. Police said the child was unresponsive, but was breathing when police got there, and was breathing then when the child was taken to Children's National Hospital.
5: A month after a deadly hit-and-run crash, the victim's son is making an emotional plea for answers. He joined Montgomery County Police in asking for your help in identifying the driver who hit and killed his 61-year-old mother. WTOP's Kate Ryan.
14: Nate Tinbite says his 61-year-old mother, Hannah Wagayu, was an avid walker, and he still can't believe she's gone. Killed June 19th as she crossed a Silver Spring street.
15: She was run over, and then the driver fled, leaving her there in the road. It was a gruesome, senseless thing to do to another human being.
14: Montgomery County Police Sergeant Elijah Kinzer says there are traffic cameras in the area of Crestmore Drive and Colesville Road, but the image of most value came from a community member, and it shows a dark Lexus RX350, likely a 2009 to 2014 model.
16: And to the driver, if you're listening, you've lived with this decision for a month, but so has Hannah's family.
14: At Montgomery County Police Headquarters, Kate Ryan, WTOP News.
3: Montgomery County is taking a new approach in its effort to crack down on sex trafficking. County leaders are turning their attention to spas, so-called spas, that investigators say can sometimes be fronts for illegal activity. Here's WTOP's Neil Augenstein.
7: It can be hard to spot where human trafficking takes place.
17: Doesn't always occur or look the way people expect it to.
7: Councilmember Dawn Lutke says in the past year, police have dramatically increased enforcement at illicit spas and bodyworks establishments.
17: Police issued 40 civil citations to 25 spas and charged 13 spa owners with felony offenses related to illegal operations.
7: She says the problem is the same people close one business and pop up behind another LLC
17: in a different part of the county and apply for another license, and the cycle starts over again.
7: Her bill would prohibit issuing a license if the owner or manager has been convicted of trafficking or prostitution or had a prior license revoked. A public hearing on the bill will be held September 15th. Neil Logenstein, WTOP News.
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3: Traffic and weather on WTOP. We'll start in the traffic center on a busy afternoon and evening. Let's get an update from Dave.
4: Okay, in Northwest, Rock Creek Parkway is reopening to northbound traffic from Virginia Avenue toward the Peachtree Bridge. The fire rescue units, some of those same units that responded to that incident, have moved off Rock Creek Parkway and are now responding to the Francis Scott Key Bridge in Georgetown. Outbound traffic is now jammed off M Street and Canal Road, and some of the drivers who were diverting away from the Rock Creek Parkway closure are now caught in a traffic jam on the Whitehurst Freeway, because outbound on the Key Bridge, the fire rescue response is blocking the right side. Some outbound traffic might be eking by to the left. Inbound traffic is jammed, but inbound traffic can get by. So a large rescue response on and below the Key Bridge at the Potomac River. 395 of the 14th Street Bridge is just the usual volume delays. In Virginia, 66 eastbound is jammed. Falls Church toward Ballston had one or two stopped in the left lane before Fairfax Drive. Interloop of the Beltway slow from 123 toward the American Legion Bridge, buried in the congestion near Georgetown Pike. The broken down tractor trailer still tying up the center of the interloop. Outer loop traffic is still slow in Alexandria, as it is southbound on 95 into Woodbridge. In Maryland, 270, you're getting lashed with intense weather between Gaithersburg and Germantown. Headlights on, brake lights on and off. Slick and slow north and southbound there on 270. If you're selling your car, watch out for fake payments, unsafe meetups, endless haggling, or you could just sell to Fitzgerald and know exactly who you're dealing with. 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Dave Dildine, next traffic report in 10 minutes.
5: Well, let's get back to Mike Stenifer, WTOP meteorologist. Mike, you heard all the problems we're having on the roads from Dave, and the weather certainly still contributing to a lot of it.
1: Yeah, we're seeing heavy thunderstorms across the northern suburbs, much in northern Loudoun County, getting pounded with very heavy rainfall. And this stretches eastward right across the 270 corridor, as Dave mentioned, from Germantown to Gaithersburg through Clarksburg to Urbana, raining very heavily. Heavy rain goes through Damascus, and this goes all the way now along I-95, and it is now pouring areas like Cooksville and Ellicott City, Columbia, all the way up to the city of Baltimore, where a flash flood warning is now in effect. And we are watching a band of supercell thunderstorms that has a long history of wind damage, now approaching the Shenandoah Valley. And over the next 1 to 3 hours, this band of thunderstorms could bring damaging winds over 60 miles an hour to much of the I-66 corridor and points southward. So that's our next next weather maker that may bring severe storms into the region. So severe thunderstorm watch continues until 10 o'clock. More storms moving in over the next several hours, damaging winds and very heavy rainfall, the main threats, but a couple of tornadoes still possible. Storms will start to diminish after around 10 o'clock. Overnight, still risk of showers and storms, 70 to 75. Cold front slowly comes through tomorrow. Scattered showers and storms, highs mid-80s. And then sunshine Thursday and Friday and much less humidity. Highs both days around 80. And right now, Ann and Sean, we're holding at 81 at Reagan National.
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18: High gas prices are having little impact on truck and SUV sales at General Motors. In fact, the automaker plans to double down on trucks. GM is planning to launch a new Chevy Silverado pickup later this year, and GM is going to expand truck production next year. Stocks racked up gains at the closing bell. The Dow Jones Industrial Average rose 385 points on Tuesday. The S&P 500 added 65, and the NASDAQ gained 329 points. 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John Werdunk, WTOP News.
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3: Up ahead on WTOP, a $67 billion merger could reshape Virginia's energy future. So why are two lawmakers pushing for a special session on the deal? We'll talk about it with a reporter from the Virginia Mercury, 613.
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28: Debate over National Guard troops in D.C. is heating up. The deployment tied to President Trump's crime initiative could stay in place through Inauguration Day 2029.
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5: It's 6:15. I'm Sean Anderson.
3: I'm Ann Kramer. Thanks for being with us.
5: Now, most people in Northern Virginia get their electricity from Dominion Energy, but a proposed $67 billion merger between Dominion and Florida-based NextEra Energy is raising concerns among lawmakers, consumer advocates, and regulators. This deal would create the nation's largest electric utility. Now, two Republican state lawmakers are urging Governor Abigail Spanberger to call a special session of the General Assembly to take a look at the potential impact on Virginia customers, along with energy policy.
3: Shannon Hecht is a reporter with the Virginia Mercury. She joined us earlier here on WTOP to share what she's learned about this deal.
30: So Senator David Suderline and Delegate Joe McNamara out of the Roanoke County area sent this letter to the governor today, asking her for this special session. And it's not the first time that we've heard these concerns about the timing. The SEC has a total of 6 months to consider this merger in front of them. And many lawmakers for months have been saying that this is not long enough. So they're calling for this so that the lawmakers can vote to give an extension of that 6 months to give the SEC more time to review this merger.
3: Any response yet from the governor, and has her administration taken a stand one way or another on this whole merger?
30: No response from the governor specifically on this letter yet, but back when the budget was still being worked out here in Virginia, there was a House version of the budget that had some budget language about allowing the General Assembly to do just this, to be able to extend the time. But as we know, that that's not the final version of the budget that came out of all of those discussions. And, you know, the governor did support that House version as a whole. So I would assume that she supported that portion of the budget as well.
5: What's Dominion's reasoning for wanting this big merger?
30: They say that the biggest thing is that it's going to help their buying power. Having the largest company in the country, should this merger go through, they'll be able to buy more energy infrastructure, solar panels, gas turbines in bulk. That'll help them with their financing and their credit rating and everything. So they say that that will help them build out their energy needs that we all know that Dominion has.
3: So what kind of opposition has come out so far against this, Shannon?
30: There was a protest here in Richmond just yesterday of a bunch of community advocates. Some state lawmakers were voicing these concerns about trying to delay the review, give more time to the SEC. Others think that NextEra's political lobbying and some of their other efforts to acquire other utilities across the country raise some red flags for them. So a lot of these environmental advocacy groups are telling lawmakers and the SEC to be wary about this.
3: That is Shannon Hecht, an environment and energy reporter with the Virginia Mercury.
5: 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WTOP's traffic and weather. Dave Dildine in the WTOP Traffic Center.
7: In the district, both rescue responses on the Key Bridge and under the P Street Bridge on Rock Creek Parkway both have cleared. Rock Creek Parkway is open northbound. The Key Bridge is open both ways. However, one of the rescue units that responded was involved in a crash recently in Georgetown on M Street between the Key Bridge and 33rd Street. That's going to keep things backed up here on M Street and the Whitehurst Freeway and coming in on Canal Road. From downtown toward 395 in Virginia on 14th Street Southwest near the Jefferson Memorial, a tree branch came down earlier. That's being cut back. The right lane is blocked before the merge onto the 14th Street Bridge. Iterly with the Beltway still packed in between 123 and the Legion Bridge near Georgetown Pike. The broken down tractor trailer is getting hauled out of the way. Outer loop traffic congestion remains between the Eisenhower Avenue connector and the Woodrow Wilson Bridge. Volume delays on 66. Eastbound east of Falls Church, the incident is clear. For over 35 years in the DMV, Greenberg and Betterman has helped tens of thousands of clients who've been hurt in auto accidents or victims of medical malpractice. GBLawyers.com. Dave Dildine, next traffic report in 10 minutes.
3: Let's bring in WTOP meteorologist Mike Stiniford, as we are still not out of the woods yet, are we, Mike, on these storms for the rest of this evening?
1: Yeah, on the extreme western portion of our listening area, we've got a tornado warning now for southwestern Frederick County and northwestern Virginia. Basically, this is the Winchester, Virginia area. Right now, a severe thunderstorm capable of producing a tornado located near Star Tannery, as 13 miles north of Strasburg, moving east at 20 miles an hour. Radar indicated tornado. So right now, there is a tornado warning along I-81 from Stevens City to Winchester. If you're heading down I-66 this afternoon, getting ready to make that northward turn and heading up toward Winchester, might want to stop at Stevens City and let this go through. As once again, that tornado warning for the city of Winchester goes until 6:45 this evening. Now, to the southwest of there is a band of supercell thunderstorms approaching the Shenandoah Valley. This has a long history of wind damage and tornado warnings, and this may bring wind damage and possible tornadoes along and south of I-66 over the next 1 to 3 hours. So we're watching that closely. Closer in, strong thunderstorms with very heavy rainfall now falling from northern Loudoun County right across 270 from Germantown to around Ballinger Creek and then through Columbia into the city of Baltimore. The National Weather Service has just issued a flood watch for the northern portions of our listening area in northern Maryland that goes until 2 o'clock tomorrow morning. Severe thunderstorm watch continues until 10 o'clock. Heavy thunderstorms moving back into the region over the next several hours. Damaging winds, large hail, and tornadoes all possible. The worst of weather should be out of here by around 10 o'clock this evening. Once again, though, keep in mind there is a tornado warning along I-81 between Stevens City and Winchester goes until 6:45 this evening. We'll keep you updated. Mike Stiniford, WTOP News.
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3: This just into the WTOP newsroom. We've been following the severe weather that is moving through, and the National Weather Service has now put a flash flood warning in effect for central Anne Arundel County, southeastern Baltimore County, and Baltimore City. It's in effect until 9:30. You've heard Mike Sinifer talk about this, our meteorologist, all day, all afternoon, that this storm cells that are coming through are producing a lot of rain. Now, this flash flood warning is in effect for those areas until 9:30 tonight. Some of the rainfall that's falling, some of the rainfall amounts 1 to 2 inches possible in the area. Again, you could get some flash flooding in some of those places of Anne Arundel County, the central part of Anne Arundel, north central part of Anne Arundel County, as well as Baltimore County and Baltimore City.
5: And we now have a new severe thunderstorm warning in the WTOP listening area. This one until 7 o'clock tonight for west central Montgomery County, along with northeastern Loudoun County. Now, just a couple of minutes ago, we had a severe thunderstorm located near Purcellville, near Leesburg. It's moving east at about 15 miles an hour. Could get up to 60-mile-an-hour wind gusts, quarter-size hail. Damaging winds could cause some trees and large branches to fall. If you're outdoors, you could get hurt. So again, a severe thunderstorm warning now in effect until 7 o'clock tonight for west central Montgomery County and northeastern Loudoun County.
3: Time for sports on WTOP. We are brought to you by Amentum, delivering advanced solutions for space and defense. Rob is here with us.
1: Yeah.
3: What you got going this evening?
1: Hey, let's talk a little baseball, shall we? It looks like that strike might be coming. MLB and its players are again at odds over the domestic draft. The players' union proposing not only to maintain draft eligibility for high school and junior college players, but also those from four-year universities eligible after their sophomore years, regardless of age. Now, this flies in the face of the league's proposal last month to cut the draft from 20 to 12 rounds and slash the amateur signing bonuses by more than $150 million. So a lot of ground to cover to avoid a work stoppage, which would be baseball's first since 1994. On the field tonight in Colorado, the Nationals, of course, leading MLB in home runs. They play game two of a three-game set in hitter-friendly Coors Field tonight. 8:40 starts with Carson Palmquist set to open for Miles Michaelis on the mound tonight. The Nats going for a series victory over the Rockies. Hey, maybe three more home runs from the Nats bats. The Orioles and Red Sox, there will be no home runs at Fenway Park tonight. The game postponed to tomorrow as part of a doubleheader that begins at 1:35. Boston going for a franchise record tying 15th straight win. The WNBA All-Star Weekend will feature local product AZ Fudd taking part in the three-point shooting contest Friday night in Chicago. She's just the fourth rookie in league history to compete in the showcase events, also joining Mystics Sonia Citron on that list. Ryan Howard will take part in the event this year as well. Rob Woodfork, WTOP Sports.
5: All right, Rob, thanks. So lots going on here. Just the last few minutes as far as our weather is concerned. We do have a severe thunderstorm warning in effect now for west central Montgomery and northeastern Loudoun County until 7. A tornado warning along the I-81 corridor, Winchester to Stevens City. Plus, we have a flash flood warning in effect for parts of Anne Arundel County into Baltimore City. All of that ahead, 6:27.
10: 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Considering Claire isn't in Paris right now, that seemed odd. To the bank and to Claire. Two taps later, Claire says nope to the charge and Wells Fargo is on the case. 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
7: The top traffic incident we're tracking is just off the Roosevelt Bridge in Roslyn. I-66 westbound near the Roslyn 29 exit. The response along the right side. DC Fire and EMS sent to the outbound 14th Street Bridge to look for a crash. And there's one reported southbound on 395 at the end of the 3rd Street Tunnel. Near the Southeast-Southwest Freeway. 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Dave Dildine, next traffic report in 10 minutes.
9: All right, Dave, thanks. We have breaking weather right now. Let's go to WTOP meteorologist Mike Steniford. Mike, you've got a host of things going on at this point. What do you have?
1: Hey, let's run this down for you. A tornado warning remains in effect until 6:45 for South Central Frederick County, Virginia. Right now, a confirmed large and extremely dangerous tornado was located near Star Tannery. That's 10 miles west of Winchester, moving east at 20 miles per hour. This is a particularly dangerous situation. Tornado warning. A damaging tornado is on the ground. It is approaching Winchester. If you're on I-81, do not go north of Stevens City at this time. If you're heading southbound, stop before you get to Winchester. Once again, a radar-confirmed tornado. They have a tornado-confirmed tornado, a radar-confirmed tornado approaching Winchester, moving to the east at 20 miles an hour. A severe thunderstorm now in the Montgomery County and all portions of Loudoun County from Waterford to Luckett's to just north of Leesburg. Winds at 60 miles an hour. This also has a language of possible tornado with it, especially in the Waterford and the Luckett's area. And so those are the two areas that we're monitoring right now. But once again, this is a very dangerous situation on I-81 in between Stevens City and Winchester with a large and radar-confirmed tornado on the ground approaching those areas right now. We'll keep you updated. Mike Steniford, WTOP News.
3: Hey, Mike, before we let you go, what is the likelihood that the severe stuff that's happening where it's happening now in Winchester and Leesburg that you mentioned that it actually moves here into our region tonight?
1: I think there's a very good chance of that.

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2: It has been a busy day on Capitol Hill with much of the focus on the U.S. war against Iran. Defense Secretary Pete Hegseth faced questions and criticism from members of a Senate panel. WTOP Capitol Hill correspondent Mitchell Miller joined us earlier to break down the latest.
3: Defense Secretary Hegseth has received a lot of pointed questions, many of them from the ranking Democrat on the Senate Appropriations Committee, Patty Murray. She cited comments that Hegseth made months ago about the overwhelming damage to the Iranian military, but then noted recent military action.
4: How is it possible if their capabilities were, quote, functionally destroyed 3 months earlier, as she claimed, for them to be doing this now?
5: Well, Senator, Iran is at the weakest point militarily it has ever been in the past decade, certainly maybe in 47 years, as they've gathered effectively a terror army.
3: Now, Hegseth was also questioned by Alaska Republican Lisa Murkowski about issues related to congressional approval of the war. She noted that when a 60-day deadline hit, the administration effectively reset the clock, saying there was a ceasefire. Hegseth says he and the White House still believe they have the authority to continue military action without specific congressional approval. Many Democrats and some Republicans don't believe that.
2: Mitch, the cost of deploying the National Guard to D.C. is also being scrutinized. How much money is the Pentagon asking Congress to provide here?
3: Well, this was something that Senator Murray, who's an appropriator, brought up. She cited several different items in the Pentagon proposal, and one of them was this request for the National Guard, $800 million. And of course, the National Guard continues to have patrols in the district. A time frame for the use of that money wasn't specified, but a previous Senate report indicated it's costing more than $1 million a day to have Guard members patrolling in the district. And that was before the number recently doubled from about 2,500 to 5,000. Now, the Trump administration has indicated it plans to have the National Guard in D.C. through the end of 2028 after it was originally brought in for what was supposed to be a period of few months.
1: Mitch, the Senate Intelligence Committee has voted to approve Jay Clayton as the Director of National Intelligence. So what's next here in the confirmation process?
3: Well, this vote finally came about after a lot of delays, as you know. It was a party line vote of 9-8, and it comes weeks after Clayton's initial confirmation hearing was delayed after the president told Clayton he didn't want him to testify. Then a hearing was finally held last week. Virginia Senator Mark Warner, the vice chair of the committee, had originally planned to vote for Clayton but decided not to after that hearing, citing concerns about Clayton's comments linked to the 2020 presidential election. So to your question, what happens next is this now goes to the Senate floor. While the House will be leaving at the end of this week, the Senate will remain in session for a few weeks, and a vote is expected sometime in the coming weeks.
2: So, Mitch, so in the House, Republicans cleared a key procedural hurdle today. What legislation do lawmakers there want to move forward with this week?
3: This was another very close vote on the rule, which essentially unlocks the legislative process on the floor, approved on a 214-211 vote. And now this means the House can vote on a continuing resolution to keep the government up and running once the fiscal year runs out through early December. That vote, which Republicans hope will keep the government shutdown showdown from happening sometime before the midterm elections, could take place tonight. But even if it's approved, there's still concerns here in Congress about a possible shutdown in the fall. The House this week also plans to vote on a GOP blueprint for a reconciliation bill, including tens of billions of additional dollars for the Iran war, and a $1 trillion big defense policy piece of legislation, the National Defense Authorization Act. So a lot on the plate of lawmakers this week.
2: WTOP Capitol Hill correspondent Mitchell Miller.
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6: 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I'm John Werdock.
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5: It's 6:38. Traffic and weather together on a tough night. Let's go to Dave Dildine in the traffic center.
6: Traffic-wise, everything's starting to stabilize, thankfully, ahead of more weather later this evening. The crash on 66 in Roslyn is clearing. Westbound lanes reopening. Delays are brief off the Roosevelt Bridge. DC Fire and EMS, I don't think they found a crash on the 14th Street Bridge. At least we didn't. There is somebody stopped in the right lane, though, on the main span with hazards on. And there was one reported at the south end of the 3rd Street Tunnel. If it's there, it's not really having too much of an impact on traffic. DC 295, that northbound traffic still thick between the 11th Street Bridge and Pennsylvania Avenue. There's a new crash in Prince George's County on the Beltway on the outer loop between 202 and 50, where they often happen. Everything is quiet on 50. The Beltway in Maryland and Virginia, standard slowdowns on the inner loop through Silver Spring, and certainly in Virginia, still quite slow on the inner from the Dulles Toll Road to the Legion Bridge. Outer loop, a pocket of congestion near Telegraph Road and Route 1 near Old Town Alexandria. 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Dave Dildine, next traffic report in 10 minutes.
7: 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Let's bring in WTOP meteorologist Mike Stiniford. Mike, we have a bunch of warnings and going on. What do you see?
8: Right now, still watching that radar-indicated tornado passing just south of Winchester right now. The rotation has weakened some over the last 5 minutes, so that is good news. But keep in mind that in between Stephens City and Winchester, a tornado warning continues along I-81 until 6:45 this evening. Now, closer to home here, we're watching a severe thunderstorm that has just had the warning canceled. That is some good news. We had a severe thunderstorm warning for portions of Loudoun County and Montgomery County, and that warning just been canceled. So that is some very good news here, but there is still very heavy rainfall falling across much of the northern suburbs. And keep in mind that a flood watch has been issued for northern Maryland, which goes until 2 in the morning. Now, to the west of Winchester in Hampshire County, West Virginia, a brand new tornado warning. So right along this boundary that pretty much lies right across the northern suburbs to the north of I-66 and Route 50, continuing to see severe thunderstorms with possible tornadoes over the next couple of hours. And this is right where we thought we may start to see some tornado warnings a couple of hours ago. A band of supercell thunderstorms still approaching the I-66 corridor, and I-66 and area southward could see wind damage over the next 1 to 3 hours. Severe thunderstorm watch continues until 10 o'clock this evening. Damaging winds, large hail, and risk of tornadoes will stay with us for the next several hours. The worst of us should be out of here by around 10 o'clock. We'll keep updated. Mike Stiniford, WTOP News.
5: All right, Mike, thanks. Money news here on WTOP. Let's go to John Wardock.
2: We got some mixed news about home prices in our area. Redfin says D.C. home prices rose 0.4% in June. That was slightly better than the national average. But it was a much different picture in Baltimore. It had the second steepest decline among major cities. Home prices in Baltimore in June fell 0.8%. Only San Francisco was worse. At the closing bell on Wall Street Tuesday, the Dow Jones Industrial Average rose 385 points. The S&P 500 was up 65, and the Nasdaq gained 329 points. That was more than a 1% gain for the Nasdaq. And Alphabet is spending tons of money on data centers. We'll find out Wednesday if all that spending is paying off when the Google parent opens its books. John Wardock, WTLP News.
7: Thank you, John. 6:42, the ESPN layoffs that included the mid-broadcast firing of NFL analyst Ryan Clark have extended to several long-tenured stalwarts at the network. In today's DC Sports Filter, WTOP's Rob Woodfork says this is the latest statement about what the industry actually values.
9: Ryan Clark, who twice wore the burgundy and gold before his transition to ESPN analyst, spent his last words on air praising the Commanders' Jaden Daniels before a commercial break he never returned from. Clark was fired during NFL Live, reportedly out of fear he'd hear the news before they could tell him his decade-long tenure was over. Apparently, 33 years didn't buy Carl Ravitch that courtesy. He was still in the dark this morning when a reporter called him to confirm his own firing before the company did. David Lloyd, a SportsCenter anchor since 1997, also gone. Stefania Bell, after 18 years building injury reporting into its own beat. And one of my favorites, Charles Davis, joins Tom Pelissero as NFL Network carryovers eliminated by the ESPN takeover. This isn't a budget problem. It's a value statement. You heard here just last week what DC sports fans told me they actually want from sports media. Not once did anyone ask for louder. Yet here's ESPN closing in on a deal that'll pay Pat McAfee north of $60 million a year for exactly that, while clearing out decades of institutional knowledge to make room. To borrow from The Godfather 2, this is the business we've chosen. Credibility takes decades to build and one budget meeting to lose. I'm Rob Woodfork. And that's DC Sports Filtered.
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7: 6:45, I'm Ann Kramer.
5: And I'm Sean Anderson. Thanks for being with us.
7: Leaders in D.C. are blasting a proposal on Capitol Hill they say would strip the district of control over its own finances. Republican Congressman James Comer of Kentucky has introduced a bill that would require Congress to approve any new tax or fee adopted by the district before it could actually take effect. D.C. Council Chair Phil Mendelson says it would tie the city's hands, while Councilmember Robert White calls it devastating, warning it could leave D.C. waiting on Congress to approve key budget decisions. Measure heads to the House Oversight Committee tomorrow. If it did pass in the House, it would face a steep uphill climb in the Senate.
5: A Maryland couple is under arrest after authorities discovered a 4-year-old child locked in a closet. Here's WTOP's Alan Eddick.
18: St. Mary's County deputies responded on Monday for the report of child abuse in a situation a caller described on Roe Ranch Lane in Callaway, Maryland.
19: They located a closet door in a bedroom that was secured by a bungee cord.
18: Alisa Cassis is with the sheriff's office.
19: When they opened the door, they found a four-year-old child. That child was taken for medical evaluation.
18: And that child's condition is unknown.
19: The closet was in deplorable conditions. There was no light in that closet, and they did not observe any edible food.
18: The child's 28-year-old mother, identified as Kaylin Nicole Moore, and her 27-year-old boyfriend, James Earl Stone, were arrested and charged with child abuse and 7 counts of child neglect. There were 4 other children in the home, but none of them were hurt. Alan Etter, WTOP News.
7: An Army soldier who was injured during a shootout near the White House back in May is taking the first legal step towards suing the Secret Service. WTOP's Mike Murillo has talked with a soldier who's still recovering.
20: I was involved in a shooting near the White House on May 23rd alongside my sister and my father.
21: 25-year-old Army Private First Class Benjamin Del Real was visiting D.C. from Kansas over Memorial Day weekend when a man opened fire near a Secret Service checkpoint by the White House. Del Real was about 20 yards away from the gunman when he was shot in the abdomen, according to his attorney, his sister, Sarah Del Real.
11: The moment that I saw Ben bleeding was undoubtedly the scariest moment of my life.
21: Attorney Joseph Murphy says Secret Service agents should have better accounted for innocent bystanders nearby before returning fire. Murphy says a new legal filing is their first step towards suing the Secret Service.
22: We haven't gotten any real definitive or substantive answers at all in terms of what occurred.
21: The Secret Service says it doesn't comment on pending litigation. Mike Murillo, WTOP News.
5: This just into the WTOP newsroom. Very important. We have a flash flood warning now in effect for northeastern Montgomery County and central Howard County until 10 o'clock. As Doppler radar indicates, thunderstorms producing heavy rain across the warned area could be between 2 to 3 inches falling, and an additional 1 to 2 are possible in this warned area. Again, we're talking about central Howard and northeastern Montgomery County. So places like Columbia, Olney, Montgomery Village, Germantown, Damascus, Clarksburg, Glen Elg, Dayton, Clarksville. We have to warn stations on the other side of traffic and weather, so keep it here on WTOP.
7: Let's head over to the traffic center. Let's get the latest from Dave.
6: Okay, and that storm has done a little damage along Route 29 in Columbia. Southbound traffic is slow in the downpour and at a point before 108 and 175. The storm debris blocks the right side of the highway, so traffic slowly gets by to the left, and again, with reduced visibility. 95 in Baltimore, Washington Parkway, no impediments. 270 northbound, still sluggish in Gaithersburg. Beltway outer loop between 202 and 50 had a crash blocking a lane. 50's okay out to the Bay Bridge. Leaving the district, outbound on 395 to the 14th Street Bridge. D.C. police stopped with one and blocking the right lane on the main span. In Virginia, congestion at the Wilson Bridge has pretty much dissipated. Interloop still quite slow, though, from the Dulles Toll Road to get up to and across the American Legion Bridge. 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Dave Dildine, next traffic report in 10 minutes.
5: All right, thanks so much, Dave. And as we mentioned, we have breaking weather news. So we interrupt our program because of a local weather emergency. Important information will follow.

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1: The National Weather Service has issued a flash flood warning for northeastern Montgomery County and central Howard County. It's in effect until 10 o'clock tonight. Moments ago, radar indicated thunderstorms producing heavy rain across the warned area. Between 2 to 3 inches of rain has fallen so far. Additional rainfall amounts of 1 to 2 inches possible in the warned area. Flash flooding is ongoing or expected to begin shortly. We are talking about areas like Columbia, Germantown, Olney, Damascus, Highland, Montgomery Village, Clarksburg, Laytonsville, Dayton, Clarksville, Roxbury Mills, and Glen Elg. Turn around. Don't drown when you find a flooded road. Again, the National Weather Service has issued a flash flood warning till 10 o'clock tonight for northeastern Montgomery County and for central Howard County.
0: We continue to monitor the heavy weather here in the WTOP listening area. Let's get back to WTOP meteorologist Mike Steniford. Mike, a lot going on tonight.
2: Yeah, they confirmed rainfall rates of 3 inches per hour near Clarksville. That's in Howard County, and that's part of that flash flood warning. Now, 1.33 inches has already fallen, and the observer there says that soils are approaching saturation, so flash flooding is going to happen there very quickly, and there's a lot more rain to come looking here at Doppler radar. Now, the tornado warning that was in effect for the Winchester area has expired. Still a severe thunderstorm from north of Stephens City right through the heart of Winchester. And then to the west of there, we've got tornado warnings just south of Romney, West Virginia. We'll keep a close eye on that because that holds together. That's going to move into our western listening area. Now, what's going on? There's a boundary that's stalled right across the northern suburbs, and it's setting up as a focusing mechanism for very heavy rainfall, severe thunderstorms, and there is some rotation here, so we could still see some more tornado warnings, too. South of there, a band of supercell thunderstorms getting ready to approach the Shenandoah Valley, so areas along and south of I-66 could see wind damage for the next 1 to 3 hours. So keep in mind, severe thunderstorm watch goes until 10 o'clock this evening. Several more hours of thunderstorms moving into the region. Storms may produce damaging winds, large hail, and even some tornadoes. The severe threat ends about 10 o'clock this evening, but the flood threat may persist into early morning hours, and there is a flood watch in effect for Northern Maryland, which goes until 2 a.m. We'll keep updated. Mike Steniford, WTOP News.
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1: Sports on WTOP, powered by Maximus, moving people and technology forward. Rob is back with us. Couple days removed from the finale of the World Cup, Rob, but I understand some numbers are out of how many eyes are on this.
4: Yeah, yours were on it. That's two.
1: Just a little bit.
4: All right. Yeah, she watched like 2 minutes. First World Cup on U.S. soil in 32 years, getting record ratings. Fox reports the World Cup final on their network drew 38.94 million viewers with an average of 42.5 million from whistle to whistle, a peak of 51.69 million viewers. That beats out the previous record for the most watched soccer telecast in U.S. television history, set just a couple of weeks ago by the controversial U.S.-Belgium match. Fox also called it the most watched non-NFL telecast on any network since 2016. The Major League Baseball Players Association pushing back on owners' proposed draft changes today. The union saying it wants to keep the current 20-round draft, preserve high school eligibility, and give college sophomores earlier access, while MLB owners just last month proposed a shorter 12-round draft, reduce the bonus money, and tougher limits on amateur signings. So sounds like they're pretty far apart as we near deadlines to reach agreement on a new collective bargaining agreement before December. The Nationals will try to lock up a series win in Colorado tonight at 8:40 against the worst team in the majors, the 40-62 Rockies. Carson Palmquist, the opening pitcher for Miles Michaelis tonight. Colorado counters with the 3-9 Michael Lorenzen, the 34-year-old with a 6.22 ERA. The Orioles off tonight because of inclement weather in Boston. O's Red Sox doubleheader tomorrow starting at 1:35. Rob Woodfork, WTOP Sports.
0: All right, Rob, thanks. We have a flash flood warning in effect for northeastern Montgomery County and central Howard County until 10 o'clock tonight. More heavy weather on the way this evening. Stay with us, 6:57.
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0: Dave Dildine in the traffic center.
13: Yep, here we go. Okay. Top traffic incidents on the Beltway near Landover on the outer loop, causing a backup near 202. Inner loop still slow toward the Legion Bridge. And police are stopped with one outbound of the 14th Street Bridge, blocking the right lane. 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I'm Dave Dildine. More traffic in 10 minutes.
0: All right, thanks, Dave. The WTOP forecast. We have a flash flood warning in effect for northeastern Montgomery County, central Howard County until 10 o'clock tonight. We've had a ton of rain here in the last couple of hours, and that's why we have that situation. Severe thunderstorm watch in effect until 10 o'clock tonight. Still heavy weather, particularly north of D.C., as we'll drop down to about 70. Tomorrow, breezy, some scattered showers and storms, high in the mid-80s. Right now, we're at 76 here in the nation's capital.
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16: From ABC News, I'm Chuck Severson. The attacks have ramped up between the U.S. and Iran, but so far, even with President Trump saying Iran's military has been nearly destroyed, Iran keeps firing missiles. And that's made owners and crews of oil tankers too afraid to sail through the Strait of Hormuz. The Pentagon asking for an additional $87 billion in funding for the war. In an appropriations hearing today, in his opening statement, Defense Secretary Pete Hegseth.
17: Not funding this department at $1.5 trillion, I believe, is the greatest threat that our nation faces.
16: Democrats pressed Hegseth on the war's aims. Tropical storm Bertha, churning about 90 miles southwest of Panama City, Florida, skirting the Gulf Coast on a path expected to take it to the shores of southeastern Louisiana, New Orleans, and Houston. Maximum sustained winds 60 miles an hour. In New Orleans, ABC's Victor Akendo.
18: Coastal flooding is possible, as well as 1 to 4 feet of storm surge. We saw residents getting ready. We stopped by a sandbag location. People here have been through their share of storms.
19: And the city right now urging residents to get their preparations done today.
16: Severe storms, possible tornadoes, heavy rain hitting the New York, New Jersey, Connecticut area with flooded roadways, power outages, downed trees, even some damaged buildings. In Bergen County, New Jersey, Executive Jim Tedesco.
20: We're going to prepare for quite an extensive amount of flooding.
16: Health Secretary Robert Kennedy Jr. was pressed on criticism of the Trump administration's response to the stomach bug parasite outbreak that has grown to at least 1,600 cases in 5 states.
21: Those criticisms are invalid. We've had no cuts in our surveillance program. We did cuts in the Food Net program, but they were for redundant surveillance, and all the states will tell you that. We're still doing forensics. We're still doing surveillance in all the states.
16: French lawmakers passing a bill prohibiting minors under age 15 from social media. 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
22: It's 7:02 on Tuesday, July 21st, 79 degrees. We have some severe flooding happening in parts of the area now. Good evening, I'm Nick Iannelli.
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22: We continue following severe weather moving across the area. Strong storms have been hitting us all throughout the afternoon and now into the evening. We have a flash flood warning in effect for portions of Montgomery County. Let's bring in WTOP meteorologist Mike Steneford for the latest on this. So, Mike, what are we seeing now?
2: Right now, that flash flood warning continues for central Howard County and northeastern Montgomery County until 10 o'clock. The rain across that region has somewhat diminished, but we were seeing rainfall rates of 3 inches per hour across that region, and there is some reports of flooding beginning there. And looking off to the west, we're watching a band of heavy thunderstorms right along the 340 corridor. It's not severe, but we are watching it because there is some rotation with this cell, and along with some very heavy rainfall that is approaching the western and northern portions of Loudoun County. There's a band of supercell thunderstorms in West Virginia getting ready to approach the Shenandoah Valley. The forecasters at the National Weather Service are saying that this is going to bring shear into the region along with some very heavy rainfall. So the threat for damaging winds, large hail, and even some tornadoes will stay with us for the next several hours. And there's a severe thunderstorm watch in effect until 10 o'clock this evening. And I'll be back in just a couple of minutes with your complete forecast.
22: The fight over redistricting in Maryland is quickly developing as leaders in the State House and Senate have announced a date for a special session early next month. The only item on the agenda to consider a constitutional amendment focused solely on congressional redistricting. Democratic leaders, including Governor Wes Moore, have said they would like to redraw the state's congressional map to favor Democrats, making it easier for someone to defeat Maryland's only Republican Congressman, Andy Harris. They say they're responding to similar efforts in Republican-led states. Maryland Matters reporter Brian Sears is closely following the story. He joined us to talk more about it.
23: There's a technical I to dot and a T to cross where the governor needs to officially call the legislature back into special session. But we now have official communications coming out and joint statements from the Senate president, the Speaker of the House, talking about special session and starting to set up the rules for what will govern how they operate over those 2 to 3 days that they'll be back in Annapolis in 2 weeks.
22: And those rules that you just mentioned lay out that lawmakers want to talk about redistricting. They don't want to talk about anything else.
23: Yeah, this is a little bit of a departure. When we've had special sessions, they've always been called for very specific reasons. But lawmakers in general have been allowed to introduce legislation on whatever topics they wanted to introduce. Typically, the way those bills are handled is they go through the regular process, they're introduced, and they're assigned to the Rules Committee where they do not get a hearing and they never come back out. This year, this special session, the presiding officers have made it clear to the delegates and senators that they've told bill drafters not to draft off-topic legislation and they will not be introducing any off-topic legislation.
24: And just to make it clear exactly,
3: exactly what they're talking about here. They're not talking about going into the Annapolis State House and redrawing the congressional map. They're talking about altering the state constitution, or at least beginning the process of doing that, so that redrawing the map later will be basically easier.
23: That's correct. We have not seen final legislation, but we've had some conversations. We understand that it will deal with a 2022 decision issued by an Anne Arundel County judge on redistricting. We do not expect to see maps, but this certainly would set the stage for potential debates over new maps as early as the regular session of 2027 that could then be enacted in 2028 for the election.
5: As states have carried out these controversial redistricting efforts, they have really riled up voters in some cases, and politicians too. Not everybody is on board with this. This is controversial, and in Maryland, you only have that one single Republican member of the U.S. House. If you eliminate that, Democrats control everything. Given how controversial that is, what do you think? Does this seem like a politically viable option for Maryland lawmakers here?
23: It is definitely politically doable. You have to remember that in Maryland, the legislature is controlled by a supermajority of Democrats in both the House and the Senate. So if Republicans were to not show up for special session at all, Democrats would still have, in theory, on paper, the votes that they need to put this measure before voters in November. We're expecting to see a bill maybe by Friday of next week. That'll be interesting. And sometime between now and, I would imagine, middle of next week, we'll see the governor issue some kind of a statement or an executive order that calls the legislature back into session.
5: And Governor Westmore is probably pretty eager to do that, given just how outspoken he's been on this. He has been passionately for months and months pushing for redistricting in Maryland.
23: And to be clear, the governor has expressed to me in interviews that he would like to go further. In a conversation I had with him during a swing through Western Maryland, he talked specifically about wanting to see a special session that also included maps. It does not look like they're going to go that far. Senate President Bill Ferguson was adamantly opposed to doing mid-cycle redistricting this year when a bill was passed by the House, has had a little bit of a change of heart because of the political sands that have shifted in Indiana and also with the Supreme Court decision dealing with the Voting Rights Act. And so he's willing to at least take up language that will alter the Constitution that sets the standards on how Maryland draws its eight congressional districts.
5: That's Maryland Matters reporter Brian Sears.
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5: WTOP traffic and weather. We have all kinds of problems on the radar right now, including a tornado warning for portions of Frederick County in Virginia. We'll get to that in just a moment. First, over to WTOP's Rich Hunter in the traffic center.
24: All right, Nick, if you're traveling around the Capitol Beltway, things have gotten a lot better over the last couple of hours, but we still have two trouble spots. First, it's the inner loop leaving Tyson's from the Dulles Toll Road to and across the American Legion Bridge before the pace picks up. That's been that way pretty much all afternoon and evening. Then on the outer loop in Prince George's County, the crash about halfway between Maryland 202 and US 50, John Hanson Highway. Everything's now over on the right shoulder, but it remains very slow. Delays beginning near Central Avenue, getting past the crash scene. But again, all lanes have been reopened. Everything is out of the roadway. Now elsewhere, if you're traveling in Virginia, 395 southbound as you come out of the district toward Virginia on the 14th Street Bridge to broken down, clear from the roadway. All lanes are open. Over in Columbia, southbound 29, where it remains still raining very hard up there in the Clarksville area. The tree out of the roadway, all lanes have been reopened and delays have quickly eased. If you're traveling on 270, heavy volume headed north through Gaithersburg toward Germantown and beyond in stretches. That due to some heavy rain falling in that area as well. 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Affordable never looks so good. I'm Rich Hunter. Your next update in about 10 minutes.
5: Back over to WTOP meteorologist Mike Steniford. Mike, we see that another tornado warning has just been issued for portions of Virginia. Let's start there, and we'll get into some of this other flooding we're seeing in the immediate D.C. area.
2: Yeah, there's a tornado warning for the area. It's just to the west of the city of Winchester right now. And this is a part of a band of tornadic thunderstorms in West Virginia. There's at least four right now that's approaching the I-81 corridor. And so these are all rotating supercell thunderstorms. And they are going to move into the I-81 corridor over the next few minutes. And eventually it will affect our western suburbs over the next 1 to 2 hours. So we'll keep a very close eye on this area because we do expect that these rotating cells will hold together and move into the region. Now, there's a flash flood warning that continues for central Howard County, northeastern Montgomery County until 10 o'clock this evening. Now, the good news here, the rain has diminished somewhat, but we saw rainfall rates of close to 3 inches per hour here, so the flooding will be a problem here for the next several hours. And also keep in mind, there's a flood watch for northern Maryland, which goes until 2 in the morning. So as these cells come into the I-81 corridor and then cross the Blue Ridge, we could see another round of severe thunderstorms across the region, along with damaging winds, large hail, and a risk of tornadoes, too. The worst of this weather is out of here between about 10 and 11 o'clock. Overnight, still a risk of showers and storms. The rain could be heavy at times, 70 to 75. Showers and storms tomorrow, but better weather on Thursday and Friday. And right now, Nick, we've got a temperature of 80 at Reagan National.
5: Okay, thanks, Mike. We will check back in with WTOP meteorologist Mike Stenniford in just a few minutes, and we will check in with him all throughout the evening here on WTOP. 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
4: You could soon see more ketchup, mustard, and mac and cheese products at Walt Disney theme parks and on Disney cruises. Kraft Heinz and the Magic Kingdom have announced what they're calling a strategic alliance. The two companies are also expected to develop digital content and advertising using Disney characters. The major stock averages snapped a three-day losing streak Tuesday. The Dow Jones Industrial Average was up 385 points. The S&P 500 gained 65, and the NASDAQ rose 329 points. That was more than a 1% rise for the NASDAQ. And RTX of Arlington has extended a deal with the Navy. Its Raytheon division has won a $1.8 billion contract for some radar systems. John Wardock, WTOP News.
7: It's not too late. 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
14: ABC News, I'm Michelle Franzen. The U.S. war with Iran ramping up, with the U.S. targeting Iranian defense systems along the Strait of Hormuz, blocked again to ships. Now Iran-backed Houthis are threatening to cut off ship traffic in the Red Sea, leading President Trump to issue a warning to Iran and its proxies.
21: We've had no problem with the Houthis. They've had no problem with us for a long period of time, including during this conflict. I think that if there is something like that, we'll just have to take care of business.
14: In Greece, two Greek-American tourists were stabbed earlier today at the Acropolis in Athens. Police say both are recovering at a hospital. They say the suspect brandished a knife on the sidewalk. He's now in custody. Tropical storm Bertha gaining strength off Florida's Gulf Coast. And residents in New Orleans spent the day filling sandbags and are preparing for the storm to make landfall in the coming days. Storms sweeping across the Northeast, including the threat of tornadoes and flooding. This is ABC News.
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15: News happens here.
5: 7:14, I'm Nick Iannelli. Thanks so much for listening. An Army soldier injured during a shootout near the White House earlier this year is now looking for answers and accountability from the Secret Service. He's still recovering. WTOP's Mike Murillo is following the developments.
26: They are trained to anticipate and expect the unexpected, and unfortunately, they fell well short of their training.
27: Attorney Joseph Murphy claims the Secret Service failed his client, Benjamin Del Real, after the 25-year-old Army Private First Class from Kansas was shot in the abdomen when agents returned fire on a man who opened fire near a White House security checkpoint. Del Real says he lost part of his colon and small intestine and faces more surgeries.
28: The degree of uncertainty that accompanies being seriously wounded presents its own unique challenges because the road to recovery will be long and strenuous.
27: The shooting happened while Del Real was visiting D.C. with his sister Sarah and their father over Memorial Day weekend. Murphy says his firm believes the Secret Service shot Del Real and they're taking the first legal step towards suing the agency after what he says has been nearly 2 months of unanswered questions. Murphy says not only are they seeking compensation.
26: We want to ensure this never happens again.
0: Mike Murillo, WTOP News.
5: Some scary moments at a soccer camp in Northwest D.C. as a six-year-old child nearly drowned. It happened yesterday at the University of the District of Columbia Athletic Complex. We've learned that counselors discovered the child at the bottom of a swimming pool before the camp's head coach jumped in and pulled the child out to safety. The coach started CPR, then D.C. Fire and EMS crews took over. The child was taken to Children's National Hospital and is recovering. Metro is moving ahead with plans to install platform barriers and safety doors along Red Line stations. WTOP's Luke Lukert gives us a look at what riders can expect and how Metro hopes those changes will improve safety.
1: Eventually, at Red Line stations like here at Metro Center, riders will have to walk through glass doors that will line up with the Metro car doors to hop aboard. The proposal at WMATA includes glass barriers and doors that would stand roughly 5.5 feet tall. They're opting for these partial barriers rather than fully enclosed tracks because it will better preserve the historic architecture and be easier to retrofit at the existing stations. The goal of these barriers will be keeping people off the track. A constant problem. You see a trespasser on the tracks roughly every 3 days. Just 7 months into the year, there have already been 10 deaths. In addition to increased safety, barriers preventing people from getting on the tracks will decrease disruptions and bring about a more efficient rail system, according to Metro. No details have been released on the exact timeline or cost. They're not expected before 2028. At Metro Center, Luke Luger, WTOP News.
5: More cases of cyclospora are being reported every day as the investigation into the cause of the nationwide outbreak continues. It's a parasite that contaminates food, and people affected are left with serious gastrointestinal symptoms. Thousands have gotten sick across more than 30 states. Health Secretary Robert F. Kennedy Jr. had this to say today.
21: We do have the outbreak under control. We have done extensive forensics, epidemiological forensics, and we've identified the source of the outbreak.
5: But that doesn't appear to be the full story. Washington Post health reporter Lena Sun.
10: His own investigators at the FDA and CDC have made clear that this is an ongoing investigation. It's in at least 34 states, and what investigators have identified is a single source for the outbreak in 5 of those states, tracing it back to shredded iceberg lettuce from a single supplier with a farm in Mexico. That supplier, Taylor Farms de Mexico, has already issued a voluntary recall for all its affected lettuce products, and those products have gone to 27 states. But that is only those 5 states, Michigan, Ohio, Indiana, Kentucky, West Virginia. There are still outbreaks of cyclosporiasis in 29 other states, at least 29 other states, and we don't know, or they don't know, how many of those are connected to the 5-state one, or how many of those outbreaks are maybe caused by another product that's not lettuce. So it's not just lettuce, it's not just Taco Bell, and it's not just Taylor Farms.
5: As for people wondering whether lettuce or Taco Bell is safe to eat right now.
10: You know, you got to use common sense, right? So they say to wash lettuce. It's safer to eat heads of lettuce. If you think about it, the more hands that touch a product, the greater the chance that you are going to get contamination. Somebody doesn't wash their hands, they shred the lettuce, they bag the lettuce, they're touching it, they're getting all their stuff onto the lettuce. Somebody else puts something else in. So the more hands that go into processing, the greater your risk. You buy a head of lettuce and you take off the outside leaves, run everything under running water, your risk is lower. It's not completely zero, but it's lower. And there are other things that people can do if people really want their Taco Bell fix. I mean, I think Taco Bell has already removed all of their affected products. But if you're worried, you could take your Taco Bell thing and stick it in the microwave, heat it up to 158 degrees, kills everything. So make it safe to eat.
5: That's Washington Post health reporter Lena Sun, who joined us on WTOP. We got traffic and weather now. Lots of weather happening. Let's get to the roads and Rich Hunter.
24: Oh, believe it or not, Nick, the roads have actually been calming down here as of late. We still have a couple of things to watch out for. The crash was on the outer loop. North of 202, south of US 50 remains on the right shoulder, but delays are easing. Delays now begin just before 202, headed past the crash scene before the pace picks up. Inner loop remains slow, leaving Tysons from near the toll road over to the American Legion Bridge. But beyond that, the pace definitely looks better headed toward the 270 spur and beyond through Bethesda, Silver Spring, and over toward College Park. No incidents in your way. Even delays on 270, where it had been raining heavily earlier, they seem to be easing. Maybe a little stop-and-go traffic between Clarksburg and Hyattstown, but that's about it there. No delays at the Wilson Bridge. If you're traveling on 95 in Virginia, nothing unusual there. Route 1 to 123. Beyond that, you're in good shape as far south as Fredericksburg. 50 out toward the Bay Bridge and the Eastern Shore. For now, nothing reported in your way. 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I'm Rich Hunter, your next update in about 10 minutes.
5: Over to WTOP meteorologist Mike Steniford. Mike, where do you want to start?
2: Well, we're going to talk about that. Flash flood warning goes until 10 o'clock. That's for central portions of Howard County and northeastern Montgomery County. The rain has diminished here, but there's a lot of runoff going on here, and there's a lot of heavy rain coming back into the region. There's a flood watch in effect until 2 in the morning for northern Maryland. Also, a severe thunderstorm watch for the entire region until 10 o'clock this evening. Heavy thunderstorms now moving into the western suburbs. There's a band of severe thunderstorms moving into the I-81 corridor to our west, and there are numerous tornado warnings with the cells. We are seeing rotating supercells, so we'll keep the risk of tornadoes in the forecast, especially for our western suburbs, over the next couple of hours, along with the risk of damaging winds and some large hail, too. So keep in mind that I-81 corridor getting hit really hard right now, and some of the heavy rain has now made its way into northern portions of Loudoun County. Worst of the storms, as far as severe weather, will be here to about 10 or 11 o'clock, and they will diminish. The risk of heavy rain will persist into the early morning hours. Overnight lows from about 70 to 75. Risk of showers and storms again tomorrow as that cold front comes through. Highs mid-80s. And Thursday and Friday behind the front, lots of sunshine, cooler and less muggy with highs around 80. And right now, Nick, we've got a temperature of 80 at Reagan National.
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5: A man in Silver Spring is remembering his mother as an angel. 1 month after she was killed in a hit-and-run crash, he's standing along with Montgomery County Police asking for the public to come out and help if they have any details at all as it relates to the driver responsible. WTOP's Kate Ryan is following the story.
11: Nate Tinbite's mother, 61-year-old Hannah Wagayu of Silver Spring, was struck and killed by the driver of a Lexus SUV at 1 o'clock in the afternoon at Crestmore Drive and Colesville Road on June 19th.
12: Someone took the person we love most in this world and drove away as if she were nothing.
11: Montgomery County Police Sergeant Elijah Kinzer says police have run down all credible leads and they urge anyone with information to come forward.
13: But every day that passes extends the pain for a family that deserves answers.
11: Tinbite added,
12: what feels small or uncertain to you could be the piece that brings us answers.
11: Police say tipsters can remain anonymous. At Montgomery County Police Headquarters, Kate Ryan, WTOP News.
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24: Rob Woodforks here. 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
20: Well,
24: that's what I'm
20: here for.
24: All right.
20: That's what I'm here for. We have baseball tonight. Nationals, okay. Rockies, about an hour and change from first pitch in Denver, where Colorado actually sports the worst record in the bigs entering the contest tonight. The Nats are looking to add to their MLB lead in home runs in what is a hitter-friendly ballpark, providing the kind of run support that's quite frankly necessary when the 3-7 Miles Michaelis is logging the majority of innings pitched. His ERA on the road north of 5. He's yet to win a road game, at least get credited with a road win, although Carson Palmquist is scheduled to set the table for Michaelis as the opening pitcher tonight. The Orioles and Red Sox game at Fenway Park postponed tonight due to weather. It will be made up tomorrow as part of a doubleheader that begins at 1:35. It has been 33 days since MLB owners proposed cutting the domestic draft from 20 rounds down to 12 and slashing amateur signing bonuses by more than $150 million. Well, the Players Union responded today with the very opposite, pitching the preservation of a current system, keeping that system in place, while opening more doors for younger players and from younger players to older players, because we have a first at the Basketball Hall of Fame in Springfield, Massachusetts. Steph Curry will be the first active player to be honored with a dedicated exhibit in the Hoops Museum's nearly 75-year history. The exhibit titled Stephen Curry Beyond the Arc will open to the public Friday and will include Curry's game-worn gear, Olympic and championship artifacts, and archive footage of his journey from under-the-radar prospect to a four-time NBA champion who many rank, myself included, as the greatest shooter the league has ever seen.
24: He changed basketball forever. It was him. He did it by himself.
20: Yep, and, you know,
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20: Everybody is shooting threes,
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24: 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Over to Rich Hunter in the traffic center.
29: All right, traveling on the Beltway, Nick, still have the heavy volume on the inner loop of the Beltway as you make the trip from Tyson's toward the Legion Bridge. Beyond that, it starts to pick up again. Rest of the Beltway in pretty good shape. Remnants of the crash on the outer loop north of 202 remain on the right shoulder, but delays have pretty much cleared out there. Still a little bit of volume on southbound 95, Route 1 to 123, but nothing unusual there. Nothing reported in your way. In the district, still some volume on DC 295. Northbound, the freeways cleared out, both 395 and 695. No issues on New York Avenue. 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I'm Rich Hunter, your next update in about 10 minutes.
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5: Good evening. I'm Nick Iannelli. Juan Herrera is our producer.
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5: We have a number of active National Weather Service statements for the D.C. area right now. Let's bring in WTOP meteorologist Mike Seneford live with us. So, Mike, how are we looking now?
2: All right, that flash flood warning continues until 10 o'clock for central Howard County and northeastern Montgomery County. There is some moderate rain moving through the area right now. We are watching a possibly rotating supercell across northern portions of Loudoun County. And the areas we're watching right now closely are Hillsborough, Waterford, Percival, and right down to the north of Middleburg. This cell is approaching the Leesburg area right now. It is not warned at the present time, but keep in mind that there is a lot of shear in the atmosphere, a lot of turning with height, and so we may see a severe thunderstorm warning or a tornado warning come out at any time.
5: This is around Percival, Mike?
2: Yeah, right around the Percival area, and pretty much from Point of Rocks to the Percival area, and that's the area we're going to watch in case we get a couple of warnings there. It is raining very heavily. In fact, a new severe thunderstorm warning coming out right now, that is actually back into West Virginia, so not for our listening area. There is a severe thunderstorm right along the I-81 corridor now, right around the Winchester area, and then southward to around Strasburg. We'll keep a close eye on this. If this holds together, this will also affect portions of Loudoun County over the next 60 minutes or so. There's a big band of rotating supercells back in West Virginia coming into the Shenandoah Valley right now, and any of these cells could produce severe weather, including damaging winds and tornadoes. And I'll be back in just a couple of minutes with your complete forecast.
5: Thank you, Mike. That's WTOP meteorologist Mike Seneford. The storms are causing major delays at the three airports in our region. The FAA has ground stops in effect at Reagan National, Dulles International, and BWI Marshall for at least another hour because of the severe weather moving across the area. To the war in Iran now, diplomatic efforts to revive a collapsed ceasefire struggle to gain traction. Pakistan is trying to broker talks between the U.S. and Iran, hosting Iran's interior minister for meetings with top government and military leaders. But President Trump has signaled little interest in negotiating right now after three American service members were killed in recent days.
0: New fears the war with Iran could be expanding.

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1: It. The U.S. is pounding Iranian military targets. Iran is striking back at U.S. forces and regional partners. Now the Houthis are getting into the shipping problem, with the Bab el-Mandeb Strait being shut down, potentially putting one of the world's busiest maritime gateways alongside the Strait of Hormuz on the battlefield. Every new front, according to several sources from the military world, say that Washington has to defend another ally, another base, another sea lane, all while giving Iran another way to raise the cost of war without matching America's military power. So the biggest risk right now is miscalculation. The off-ramp still exists, but it's getting much narrower, and it would likely require a ceasefire that goes far beyond Washington and Tehran. Iran, the Houthis, Israel, Saudi Arabia, the Gulf states, Iraqi militias, Hezbollah, they all have different interests and different red lines, and so does the U.S. One mass casualty strike or a major attack on a shipping facility, an oil facility, or a U.S. base could trigger simultaneous retaliation across several fronts. This really is a very explosive situation, and a lot of folks may not realize it because they think it's just Iran, the U.S. fighting against Iran, but it's not. This literally has dozens of countries mobilizing and thinking about how to respond if they get pulled into this, and it looks more and more likely that they're going to get pulled into it.
2: That's WTOP National Security Correspondent J.J. Green. Defense Secretary Pete Hegseth was on Capitol Hill today testifying in front of a Senate panel facing questions about the Trump administration's next plans for the war with Iran. WTOP's Mitchell Miller today on the Hill.
3: The ranking Democrat on the Senate Appropriations Committee, Washington's Patty Murray, pressed the defense secretary on the war, noting his earlier claims that the U.S. controlled the Strait of Hormuz.
4: If that was true, how did Iran shrink ship traffic in the strait to a trickle again last week?
5: We pushed almost, I believe, between 400 and 500 million barrels of oil under the nose of Iran over the course of Project Freedom, which went underground. We've been in control of moving traffic through there for quite some time.
3: In the Senate Intelligence Committee, meanwhile, DNI nominee Jay Clayton was approved on a 9-8 party line vote, sending his nomination to the full Senate. And in the House, Republicans narrowly approved a rule that opens the way for full consideration this week of several major pieces of legislation. On Capitol Hill, Mitchell Miller, WTOP News.
2: Arizona's primary election is tonight. At the center is a Republican primary for governor there. Congressman Andy Biggs is backed by President Trump.
6: Arizona Republicans are choosing nominees to challenge Democrats in key state offices. Candidates include U.S. Reps Andy Biggs and David Schweikart, who are vying to take on Democratic Governor Katie Hobbs. Biggs is endorsed by President Trump and aims to unite the party. Schweikart believes his pro-business approach can win back voters. Both parties have contested primaries for Schweikart's current House district, a battleground for congressional control. The Democratic Party backed Marlene Galan Woods, while Trump has endorsed former Cardinals kicker Jay Feely. Republicans are also picking nominees for Secretary of State and Attorney General. I'm Julie Walker.
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3: Heavy rain moving across the area, especially around Leesburg right now, where it is absolutely storming. We also have a flash flood warning in effect for parts of Montgomery County until 10 o'clock tonight. We'll have more on the weather in just a moment. First to the roads in WTOP's Rich Hunter.
4: Indeed, it is raining heavily out in Leesburg. Taking a look at our traffic cameras, but so far the roads are unaffected by that, and we'll keep our fingers crossed that it stays that way. But we know that's not always going to be the case. Now, closer to the D.C. area, Beltway still remains heavy. Inner loop from Tysons near the toll road, headed across the Legion Bridge before the pace picks up. Delays have eased on 270, I-95, and the Baltimore-Washington Parkway in good shape between the two beltways. 50 out to Annapolis and the Bay Bridge for now without issue. If you're traveling in Virginia, 395 south, still in good shape from the 14th Street Bridge down to the beltway. 95 south, brief delay at the Occoquan. Other than that, you're in good shape as far south as Fredericksburg. 66 from Roslyn to Haymarket for now. No major issues in your way. Over in Annandale, a stretch of Braddock Road closed in both directions near Montgomery Street. That due to a crash, heavy response on scene. 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I'm Rich Hunter, your next update in about 10 minutes.
3: 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We have with us now live WTOP meteorologist Mike Steniford. Mike, we have a couple of urgent things to talk about, including that flash flood warning for parts of Montgomery County. Let's start off with what you were talking about a moment ago with this Leesburg weather. It is just storming there right now.
5: Yeah, no warnings as of yet, but we're seeing rainfall rates of 2 to 3 inches per hour stretching from Luckett to Waterford to Hillsborough, southward to Percival, getting ready to engulf Leesburg. Obviously, Route 7 getting hit really hard right now. It looks like this holds together. This may go right over the Dulles Airport region, so we'll keep a close eye on that. Also, to the west, there is a severe thunderstorm that's just crossing the I-81 corridor now. It stretches from Winchester to Stephen City to just north of Front Royal. Winds of 60 miles an hour with this. Weather Service is saying that a tornado could pop out of this thing at any time. There is some rotation here, so we're going to watch that closely as that approaches the 340 corridor from Front Royal all the way up to Berryville. Now, to the southwest of there, numerous tornado warnings are approaching the I-81 corridor, and so we're going to keep a close eye on this. As I've been telling you the last hour, we're seeing numerous rotating supercells in West Virginia, and they're getting ready to move into portions of the I-81 corridor and will eventually affect some of our western and northern suburbs. Severe thunderstorm watch continues until 10 o'clock tonight. There's a flood watch for northern Maryland until 2 in the morning on Wednesday. More thunderstorms will be in for the west for the next several hours. Damaging winds, large hail, and tornadoes are all possible with these cells. I think the severe threat is going to be with us till about 10 or 11 o'clock. Overnight, still a risk of storms, but rain could be heavy at times, low 70 to 75. Risk of storms again tomorrow as a front comes through, highs 80 to 85. And then Thursday and Friday, lots of sunshine, cooler and less muggy. Highs both days around 80. And right now, Nick, we got a temperature of 80 at Reagan National.
3: Thank you, Mike. We'll check back in with WTOP meteorologist Mike Steniford in just a moment as we continue following these strong storms. And these couple of severe weather statements from the National Weather Service impacting our region right now. Money News Now with John Wardock.
6: It's been part of the Georgetown landscape for decades. Now the Pizzeria Paradiso on M Street is closing after 28 years, unable to come to terms on a new lease. Washingtonian says the restaurant is saying goodbye with a special party this Sunday. The chain will continue to have locations in Crystal City, DuPont Circle, Hyattsville, and Spring Valley. Hasbro is seeing growth in its digital gaming division thanks to more adults and teens playing games like Dungeons & Dragons. On Wall Street Tuesday, the Dow Jones Industrial Average up 385 points, the S&P added 65, the NASDAQ was up 329 points. And how is Southwest Airlines doing with high fuel prices? We should find out Wednesday when the carrier has an update for investors. John Wardock, WTOP News.
3: The man who was attacked by a bison at Yellowstone National Park in Wyoming earlier this month is speaking out for the first time about what happened. The bison knocked him into the air several feet.
7: Even though I was on the ground, he could have stomped me, he could have gored me, could have done anything.
8: Carl Isa McDaniel is still reliving the moment a family trip to Yellowstone National Park took a terrifying turn.
7: We saw the bison, and he was down. He wasn't showing aggression or anything like that until it picked a target. That target happened to be me.
8: The 65-year-old says he and his grandson were on a walk after dinner when the bison suddenly charged at them, flipping McDaniel 8 feet into the air.
7: He just kept coming, and he was more aggressive. And as soon as he got off that tree, he launched me in the air.
8: McDaniel suffered a broken femur and is now recovering from surgery at Bozeman Health in Montana. This is the second documented bison attack in the park this year.
3: That's CBS News correspondent Jonathan Vigliotti.
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3: 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I'm Nick Ainelli. 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
3: This breaking news we're following relates to the weather. We do have a number of severe weather statements in effect from the National Weather Service right now. One of them just issued moments ago. This is a new severe thunderstorm warning for parts of Montgomery and Loudoun counties until 8:15 tonight. A severe thunderstorm was located near Oatlands or near Leesburg, moving east at 40 miles an hour. The National Weather Service says there are damaging winds with this that could cause trees and large branches to fall. Germantown, Leesburg, Herndon, Broadlands, Lansdowne, among the many areas that could see some severe weather along with this. This is just centered around Lansdowne. Right in the center of this warning is Lansdowne. We also don't want to forget about the flash flood warning that's in effect for parts of Montgomery and Howard counties until 10 o'clock. That is the Germantown area as well. So Germantown is in this warned area for the severe thunderstorm warning just issued and also for the flash flood warning. So that area is actually getting hit very hard right now. We're going to get the latest on that with WTOP meteorologist Mike Steniford in just moment, just about a minute from now. Other news we're following. A man accused of setting a fire outside a federal building in Manhattan was in court today. He's facing arson charges, though he did not enter a plea. Andrew Arabaca allegedly poured gasoline on the ground outside 26 Federal Plaza yesterday and then ignited it using a lighter and a firework. That building houses an immigration court and other federal offices.
18: One of the things I want to point out here is just how heavily armed this individual, Arabaca, 43-year-old, was. We're talking about being armed with a machete, an axe, three fixed knives, an extra airsoft rifle, obviously the incendiary fluid that he used to light the entrance on fire. So this is a man that had some intention, we can piece together, to do more harm than what actually unfolded yesterday. Thankfully, law enforcement got to him before he could hurt anybody very seriously.
3: That's CBS News correspondent Tom Hansen. Three people were injured but are expected to recover. Federal investigators describe this suspect as an anti-government extremist with a history of anti-ICE activity. 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WTOP traffic and weather. We just got another severe thunderstorm warning issued by the National Weather Service for portions of Loudoun and Fauquier counties. Let's get to the roads first, though. WTOP's Rich Hunter.
4: All right. If you're traveling out in Loudoun County, especially in the areas where the rain is coming down fiercely at this hour, between Leesburg and Ashburn, right near Lansdowne and Loudoun Hospital, again, you're going to see a lot of water spray, a lot of ponding in the roadways now with the rain falling as heavily as it is. Please watch your speeds, leave some extra distance between you and the next vehicle. Now, that being said, around the Beltway in pretty good shape, still slow on the Interloop Georgetown Pike to Legion Bridge. They were checking for a crash initially on a report on the Beltway between River Road and the 270 Spur. It looks like it's actually going to end up being on the 270 Spur just north of Democracy Boulevard. You'll see Fire and Rescue and Maryland State Highways headed that way, so check your mirrors for those first responders. Still in good shape, 50 out to Annapolis and the Bay Bridge. 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I'm Rich Hunter. Your next update in about 10 minutes.
3: WTOP meteorologist Mike Steniford. Mike, we talk every few minutes here, but even though we talk frequently, we're getting constant updates from the National Weather Service. And since the last time you were with us, the National Weather Service issued a couple more severe thunderstorm warnings for parts of Virginia.
5: Yeah, west central Loudoun County, northeastern Warren County, northwestern Fauquier County under a severe thunderstorm warning until 8:15. Right now, severe thunderstorms on Doppler radar are located along a line extending from near Berryville to 8 miles northeast of Front Royal to near Linden, moving east at 40 miles an hour. Main threat here will be 60-mile-an-hour wind gusts. This is going to go right down the I-66 corridor. Also, a severe thunderstorm warning for west central Montgomery County, east central Loudoun County until 8:15. There's a severe thunderstorm right over Leesburg right now, moving east at 40 miles an hour. We've been watching this cell for about 45 minutes. Not surprised this wind severe. Hazard 60 mile an hour wind gust, quarter size hail. And this is on the extreme fringe of our listening area, but it's approaching areas that are in our listening area. A tornado warning now for northeastern Shenandoah County until 8:15. A severe thunderstorm capable of producing a tornado 8 miles northwest of Woodstock, moving east at 35 miles an hour. So we'll keep a close eye on that. Keep in mind there is also a flash flood warning until 10 o'clock for northeastern portions of Montgomery County. I want to stress here that we have numerous rotating severe thunderstorms coming into the western suburbs, and they are producing damaging winds and some tornado warnings too. And that will be the threat for the next several hours. Looks like the severe threat will be with us to at least about 11 o'clock this evening. Also, there's a flood threat, and there's a flood watch in effect for northern Maryland until 2 in the morning. More heavy thunderstorms for the next several hours. They will diminish after midnight. More showers and storms tomorrow. They could be severe, especially across the southern suburbs. And look for some better weather on Thursday and Friday. Right now, Nick, we got a temperature of 80 at Reagan National.
3: 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We will talk more in just a few minutes with WTOP meteorologist Mike Steniford. 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
19: ABC News, I'm Chuck Sievertson. The Iran war has cost over $37 billion, says Defense Secretary Pete Hegseth, to a Senate Appropriations Committee asking for $87 billion more.
20: Without these funds, we face critical shortfalls that threaten our ability to also simply pay our service members, rapidly replenish equipment and munitions, and sustain vital operations without disruption.
19: Hegseth was interrupted by protesters. Democrats pressed him on the war's aims. There's a tornado watch from Delaware to New York City to upstate New York, plus thunderstorms and torrential downpours, over 2,000 flights canceled. Filling sandbags in New Orleans ahead of Tropical Storm Bertha. It's about 90 miles southwest of Panama City, Florida, expected to skirt the Gulf Coast into Texas. Justice Department says it's investigating after New Jersey state officials said they had discovered about 6,600 non-citizens had been inadvertently registered to vote. This is ABC News.
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24: This is Bishop Michael Burbidge of the Catholic Diocese of Arlington. 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Ambition in the service of good goals, perseverance despite challenges, and teamwork in pursuit of shared victories. 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By God's grace, this is how we will win in life.
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3: 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All right, Rob Woodfork, so the Nationals did pretty well last night. Let's see how they do tonight.
26: Yeah, it's Coors Park or Coors Field. I mean, they should be hitting the ball out of the park quite a bit there at that hitter-friendly place. 45 minutes now from first pitch in Colorado between the Nationals and Rockies. The Nats, with a win, can clinch a much-needed series victory. They're just a single game out of the NL wild card playoff picture, and tonight's pitching matchup on paper favors the Nationals. Carson Palmquist opening for Miles Michaelis opposite the Rockies' Michael Lorenzen. He is a 3-9 pitcher with just one victory at home. His 6.22 ERA skyrockets to an awful 7.78 in front of the home crowd at Coors Field. We'll see how everybody fares tonight. Nobody will fare well at Fenway Park. It is dark because the Orioles and Red Sox are rained out. They will play a doubleheader tomorrow starting at 1:35. The MLBPA pushing back on the owner's proposals for draft changes today, saying it wants to keep the current 20-round draft in place, preserve high school eligibility, and give college sophomores earlier access, a stance that flies in the face of last month's proposal from the owners to shorten the draft to 12 rounds, reduce bonus money, and put tougher limits on amateur signings. So not a great sign for those looking for a new collective bargaining agreement that would stop baseball's first work stoppage since 1994. Speaking of 94, the first World Cup on U.S. soil in 32 years got record-setting ratings. Fox says the World Cup final the other day drew 38.94 million viewers with an average of 42.5 million from whistle to whistle and a peak of 51.69 million viewers. That beats out the previous record for the most watched soccer telecast in U.S. television history, set just a couple of weeks ago by that controversial U.S.-Belgium match. Fox also called this the most watched non-NFL telecast on any network since 2016. Rob Woodfork, WTOP Sports.
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3: Good evening. I'm Nick Iannelli. We are following a number of severe weather statements from the National Weather Service right now, including a flash flood warning that remains in effect for portions of Montgomery County for a few more hours. We're also seeing torrential rainfall in parts of Northern Virginia. Let's bring in WTOP meteorologist Mike Senefer to talk more. So, Mike, where are we seeing the worst of this right now?
5: Right now, there's a severe thunderstorm just to the southwest of Germantown now, and it stretches through the Leesburg area, Lansdowne, Ashburn, getting ready to go right over the Dulles Airport region. There's another band of severe thunderstorms along the Route 340 corridor, and this is getting ready to go down Route 52. It's approaching the Upperville area. Winds at 60 miles an hour here, and eventually this will affect areas like Berryville and may affect Leesburg once again. Severe thunderstorms with tornado warnings across much of the I-81 corridor from Strasburg down to around the Woodstock area, then southward from Mount Jackson all the way down to around the Newmarket region. I mentioned that as these cells hold together across the Blue Ridge, they will affect much of the corridor from I-66 southward into our southern suburbs. And so the tornado threat and the threat for damaging winds over 60 miles an hour will continue for the next several hours. I really think the severe threat will be with us until about 10 or 11 o'clock this evening.
3: 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We're going to get to traffic now.
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3: To the roads, WTOP's Rich Hunter. Rich, how are things looking?
4: All right, we've got one of our first big crashes as a result of wet roadways. At a loop of the Beltway, on the ramp to go south on New Hampshire Avenue in Montgomery County. The crash involving one overturned on the ramp doesn't appear to be serious, but that ramp is now temporarily blocked. Also, the crash 270 northbound on the 270 spur, I should say, northbound north of Democracy Boulevard before the lane combined. That crash quickly moved to the right shoulder. All lanes have been reopened. Just a brief but abrupt slowdown as you head toward that merge. 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I'm Rich Hunter. Your next update in about 10 minutes.
3: Let's get back on over to WTOP meteorologist Mike Stenifer. So, Mike, it looks like the flash flood warning that was in effect for a portion of Montgomery County has now been canceled, but we are seeing in that area where the flash flood warning was in Montgomery County around the Germantown area, we are still seeing some really heavy rain. So that seems a little bit unusual that they would call off that flash flood warning there.
5: Yeah, the rain really diminished across that region, so they canceled that. But keep in mind, there is a flood watch until 2 in the morning for northern portions of Maryland. I want to mention, we just got a new possible tornado tag for that severe thunderstorm that now stretches from Berryville to Upperville to around Linden along I-66. It's severe thunderstorm warned for the possibility of winds up to 60 miles an hour, but they just put a possible tornado tag on that. So be aware, from Berryville to Upperville to Linden and areas like Purcellville and down to Middleburg and the plains along I-66. There's a severe thunderstorm which may produce a tornado at any time. And there are more tornado warnings off to our west. So I do think we're going to see severe thunderstorms and possible tornadoes moving into the western and northern suburbs for the next couple of hours. I think the severe threat will be with us till at least 11 o'clock this evening.
3: Yeah, so we're looking at the severe thunderstorm warning that's in effect for the Lansdowne area. And in particular, Mike, Lansdowne, Ashburn, Broadlands, this is a region that is really getting hammered right now, just with some really heavy rain. And this is the area that you were talking about, the potential for perhaps some tornado activity. That's not been the case yet from the National Weather Service. But yeah, this is not something to mess around with, this particular spot with the rain and the severe thunderstorm warning there.
5: Yeah, and now it's getting dark, too. And normally, anytime we have a tornado across the region, it's usually rain wrapped, so you're not going to see it anyway, especially as we've gotten close to sunset across the region. And then there's another band with a possible tornado tag that stretches from Berryville to around the Linden area along the I-66 corridor. So we'll keep a close eye on that. And there's another tornado warning around the Woodstock area along I-81. If that holds together, that'll affect areas like Front Royal and northern Fauquier County over the next 45 minutes to an hour. So there's a lot of rotating supercell thunderstorms off to our west. They are producing numerous severe thunderstorm and tornado warnings, and I do expect that to continue for the next several hours.
3: All right, Mike, appreciate it. That's WTOP meteorologist Mike Stenderford. We will check back in with Mike in just a few minutes on WTOP.
19: From ABC News, I'm Chuck Severson. Millions are prepping for Tropical Storm Bertha. Latest tracking has it skirting the Gulf Coast, heading for New Orleans and later Houston. In New Orleans, ABC's Victor Acad-